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2: 67 degrees in Boston at 8 o'clock. Good evening, I'm Madison Rogers, and we start with developing news. President Trump says he's halting military efforts to guide stranded ships out of the Strait of Hormuz to finalize a deal with Iran. In a new social media post, the president calls it a pause for a short period to give space for efforts to finalize a settlement and end the war. He says the U.S. blockade will remain in place. CBS's Holly Williams weighing in from Tel Aviv.
3: This is an asymmetrical conflict. Iran targeted its much more powerful adversary with cheaply produced drones. Iran's leaders probably view the mere survival of the regime as victory, whereas the U.S. has set much tougher goals for itself, including curtailing Iran's nuclear program.
2: Earlier, the Pentagon and White House said a ceasefire with Iran is still in place despite attacks in recent days. An embattled expatriate has learned his verdict tonight, not guilty.
4: Former Patriots receiver Stephon Diggs has been found not guilty of assaulting his private chef and former lover Jamila Adams at his home in Massachusetts. The jury in Dedham deliberated for less than 2 hours.
5: Strangulation or suffocation? What is your verdict? Guilty or not guilty?
6: Not guilty.
4: Adams said that when she and Diggs argued over money he owed her for work on December 2nd, he smacked her across the face and tried to choke her with his elbow. The case turned on questions about Adams' credibility.
7: I did not lie.
4: The police officer who took her statement testified that he did not observe visible injuries, and Diggs' other employees said she was acting normal after the incident. Defense attorney Andrew Kettlewell.
8: Miss Adams made this accusation as a means of trying to leverage and humiliate and to punish Stephon Diggs.
4: I'm Jennifer King.
2: A Boston-based travel blogger is among those stuck on a cruise ship where a rare outbreak of hantavirus has taken lives.
9: All we want right now is to feel safe, to have clarity, and to get home.
2: That is Jake Ross Martin speaking in a video on social media. Right now, medical officials are racing to help two more seriously ill passengers.
10: So far, three of the 147 passengers on the MV Hondius cruise ship have died. One is in intensive care, and two others are seriously ill. Maria Van Kerkhoff at the WHO says,
11: our highest priority is to medically evacuate these two individuals to make sure that they have the care that they receive.
10: She says Spanish authorities will do a full epidemiological investigation, disinfect the ship, and assess the risk to the passengers still aboard. Allison Keys, CBS News.
2: Sandra Crispo of Hanson was reported missing in 2019. Now authorities say they've found her body. Remains found off Route 3 in Plymouth have been identified as the 54-year-old grandmother. The Plymouth DNA says the FBI conducted DNA testing. It's still not clear what happened to her. State police say they're actively investigating as they ask anyone with information to reach out. 8:03 right now. It's time for the Subaru Retailers of New England all-wheel drive traffic on the threes. Good evening, Zach.
12: Good evening, Madison. Let's take a look right now. Very serious incident going on 24 southbound at the Horse Bridge. It's a multi-car crash in the median, and the left lane is currently blocked right now. We're seeing a backup to 93, and that's in the Randolph stretch. So it's a little bit tough there right now, actually coming off 93 past Route 28. Then looking on the rest of the ride south of the city, the expressway just a little bit slow as you make your way past the South Bay Mall and down to about the gas tank. We had a couple of incidents over there earlier this evening. Those have cleared out, but we are still seeing some residual delays. That northbound ride checks out perfectly, though, between Braintree and Boston. Right now, Sturrow Drive eastbound, a lot of brake lights there as you make your way from the Longfellow Bridge over to Leverett Circle. You got a light cycle delay there, traffic light delays in the usual spot, but getting onto the Leverett Connector, you should be okay out to 93 and all the way out to the Cloverleaf. Then, as you head southbound on 95, we have a crash at Route 2 in Lexington blocking the left lane. That's going to be a little bit difficult there, but we're not seeing too bad of a delay, so I'm just going to want to stay to the right to get past that. No problems on the Mass Pike between Boston and 495, and north of the city, you're looking good. Zach, Transport WBZ's 24-hour traffic network.
2: Thank you, Zach. The 4-day forecast now with AccuWeather's Brian Thompson.
6: Clouds will increase as we head through tonight with a gusty breeze. We'll have a low around 57. It will be mostly cloudy, windy, and not as warm tomorrow with a couple of showers in the afternoon. High 68. We'll be closer to 60 on the Cape and Islands. And a few more showers moving through tomorrow night with a good deal of clouds. A low 52. Might have a leftover shower first thing on Thursday, especially toward the Cape and the Islands. Otherwise, clouds and some sunshine. Highs will reach the mid to upper 60s Thursday. A breezy, cool day Friday, despite some sunshine. High 63. And then some showers likely move back in on Saturday. I'm AccuWeather with the meteorologist Brian Thompson, WBZ, Boston's News Radio.
2: We do have a band of some rain that's pushing into north central Mass right now and coming down in parts of southern New Hampshire. You might see some rain around Orange and Athol and then up around Jaffrey and toward Concord, New Hampshire. Right now, it is 73 degrees in Carlisle. It's 70 in Wayland. It's 61 in Milton and 67, but feeling more like 60 with a gusty breeze in Boston. A partly clear skies at 8:05.
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4: Wall Street rallied back to record territory today, the S&P climbing 0.8%, the Dow added 0.7%, and the NASDAQ gained 1%. In sports, the Red Sox are in Detroit. They're playing the second of three against the Tigers, and they are leading by 8 at the end of the fourth. Sox up 10-2. And with that, at 8:07, let's go to Nightside with Dan Ray. I'm Madison Rogers. Have a good night.
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6: A good night in the Detroit area for the Boston Red Sox. The bats finally came alive. My name is Dan Ray, and we will be alive here all the way until midnight tonight, or just shortly before midnight on this May 5th, 2026. For those of you keeping score at home, again, my name is Dan Ray. Rob Brooks, the producer of this program, is back in Broadcast Central headquarters and beautiful Medford, Massachusetts, and he's all set to set you up with phone calls. But we have four interesting guests. We're going to talk this hour about ghost cars, kind of the old bait and switch situation. We're going to talk with a representative of the Massachusetts Nurses Association about an act that would require healthcare employers develop and implement programs to prevent workplace violence against nurses of all people. And then we're going to talk about that hantavirus that's basically delaying that ship off the coast of Eastern Africa. It's a rare and deadly virus, and we're going to talk with Dr. Zoe Weiss. She's director of clinical microbiology at Tufts Medical Center. But first, a good news story. The FBI here in Boston has recovered a 17th century reliquary urn stolen from an Italian church. Joining us to tell us how this case got solved is Pasquale Mora, FBI Boston Special Agent. Agent Mora, welcome to Nightside. How are you this evening?
7: I'm doing very well, sir. How are you doing?
6: Doing just great. First of all, I had to look up what a reliquary was, and I guess that's an urn that holds relics, religious relics. I learned a new word tonight as a result of this. How did the Boston office of the FBI get involved in a case of a stolen urn from a church in Italy?

0: you know, when it comes to people of the faith, I mean, it's very important.
1: Yeah, I happen to be a practicing Catholic, too. But again, this is an Episcopal church, and I know that the Episcopals are pretty close to the Catholics. I noticed in the photographs that came along in the release, it looked to me like there were some items inside the urn, or do my eyes deceive me?
0: Your eyes don't deceive you, and I know this question was going to come up, and I was trying to figure out how's the best way I could dance around this.
1: Okay, go ahead. Start dancing. Go ahead.
0: No, you know, like we said, I mean, the reliquaries are made to hold remains of saints.
1: Yeah. Okay.
0: Right? And the antiques dealer, you know, they identified what saint they believed was inside. However, you know, with the request from our Italian counterparts, they didn't make reference to who the remains were of.
1: Okay.
0: So, you know, just to, you know, stay within the, you know, the goalposts that were set up, you know, we're just going to stick with it.
1: Or as we might say, the four corners of the press release, actually, more likely. Yeah. So is the urn already back in the church from where it was stolen? I hope that it's already... I guess there was a ceremony when it was returned. I saw a news article in one of the newspapers that there was some pomp and circumstance when it was returned.
0: No, 100%. Yeah, it was one of two items that we recovered here in the United States. And then had shipped back to the Italians, and they had a ceremony in Rome.
1: Okay.
0: And from there, they will be repatriated back to the diocese. And again, I know it's an Episcopalian conference. Again, unfortunately, it's just the way that the translations happen sometimes. But no, this was the Catholic Archdiocese of Italy, and that's what allowed us to actually get involved, because all those items are part of the Vatican State.
1: Oh, okay, okay. Well, I do know that the Episcopal Church and the Catholic Church are pretty close, and that I do know that some Episcopal priests who have converted to Catholicism, even though they were married, were able to convert, you know, from to Catholicism and become recognized as Catholic priests. And the oddity is that there was, for a period of time, some priests who were Catholic priests were legitimately married. So I know a little bit more about the history probably than I'm letting on to. But that is actually true. I would not lie to an FBI agent. I want you to know under any circumstances. Well, look, a great work. Thanks for bringing us up to date on this, and I'm sure a lot of people are happy. And you know, if there are still some items out there, people should be aware of it, and they can always contact, if they happen to be an antique dealer, and we have antique dealers who listen to this program all the time, it might be well, if you know of anything, to contact Special Agent Pasquale Mora. He's with the FBI office here in Boston. Agent Mora, I really appreciate your time tonight. It's always great to talk with an FBI agent and have a few laughs along the way, because you take things very seriously at the FBI. Okay.
0: We try to, but listen, we got to keep it light.
1: Okay. Thanks very much, and please pass along my regards to Kristen. She worked with me more than a few years ago, but she was really smart then, and I'm sure she's even smarter now. Thank you so much.
0: I appreciate your time. Have a great one. Thank you.
1: All right, you too. When we get back, we're going to talk about the old concept of bait and switch. We're going to talk with a fellow who's the founder of a company called Car Edge about some dealerships, which apparently are advertising cars that have already been sold, great buys, or, you know, and basically that gets people to come in, and then they try to sell them other cars, which maybe are good cars, but perhaps a little bit of misleading advertising. And we'll talk with Ray Shefska about that on the other side of the break here on Nightside.
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2: 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And when you're there, make sure you ask to see the array of photographs of the before and after patients. You would be amazed. 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And every one of those people walked out of there with a Hollywood handsome or a Hollywood beautiful smile. Remember, New Arch is New England's choice to chew and smile with confidence. 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That's 508-881-1290. You will never regret working with Dr. Sal. He's an amazing individual and a great, great person.
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2: Mario, I think all of us know what the term bait and switch means, and I think that the FTC has decided to crack down on what is also called ghost cars. Some car dealers apparently are pulling the old bait and switch trick, promoting or advertising cars that have already been sold or don't exist at all to get folks to come into a dealership and then sell them something else. With us is Ray Sheska. Ray is an automotive retail analyst and founder of Carriage. First of all, Ray, thanks for being here tonight. Second of all, tell us what
4: Carriage
2: is. Yeah, absolutely. Tell us what Carriage is.
4: Carriage is a consumer advocacy organization that my son and I put together 6 years ago to help level the playing field for people when it comes to buying a car, to provide insights and tips on how to deal with car dealers.
2: Okay, so now the FTC, I guess, is kind of raising some caution flags. I'm assuming that in this day and age, most car dealers are trying to stay out of trouble, stay in business, but stay out of trouble. How many car dealers are engaging in this modern version of bait and switch where they would advertise cars that have already been sold?
4: Well, enough that the FTC has decided to make it one of their 6 points of emphasis as to how car dealers can advertise and what they can advertise.
2: Okay, now, I assume the car dealers are going to say, well, we have the advertising in Sunday's newspaper and the car gets sold on a Thursday, so what, you know, we didn't realize the car was going to go off the lot that fast. Is that what they say, or do they sort of fess up and say, okay, we won't do this again?
4: Well, you know, I think everybody can tell a story about when they saw a price for a car, then they went to the dealership and suddenly that car got sold. It was sold yesterday. It was sold 10 minutes ago. We have a similar car. It's just a few dollars more. I can tell you stories from the car business where dealerships would say to their salespeople, if you sell that advertised car, ask that customer to give you a ride home because you no longer have a job here. So this has been going on since, well, cars were first started to be manufactured. It's all part of advertising, the good, the bad, and the ugly.
2: Okay, so why has this done? Well, let me ask you this question. You know, we're in New England. We're a station that's heard anywhere in the eastern half of the United States, anywhere east of the Mississippi River. But is this a practice that regionally is more prominent in one part of the country or another part of the country, or is it something that infects the industry across the board?
4: Our findings, we haven't seen anything that would suggest it's more regionalized than not. Okay, it's enough. Just that there's enough bad actors out there that create a situation where it's unfair for the good dealers. And what the FTC is trying to do is try to bring everybody up to the same standard as to how it is you can advertise and what you can advertise.
2: Ray, let me ask you this. A lot of the new car dealers obviously are associated with car manufacturers. If you want to go to a dealership and find a specific brand, you go to that dealership. Are these the major, representatives of major company, major car corporations, automotive corporations that are doing this, or are these the ones that are on, the used car dealerships? Is it more prevalent at that level as opposed to the big standalone dealerships from major companies?
4: It's both. There's 18,000 new car franchise dealerships, and they are highly competitive, and they will use whatever tools they think are necessary in order to get customers to show up at their dealership instead of their competitor's dealership. So it doesn't matter if it's a new car franchise dealer or if it's a independent used car lot. These are just advertising tactics that are as old as time.
2: Okay, fair enough. And so the Federal Trade Commission, I assume that they have powers to impose civil fines. Have any car dealerships, to the best of your knowledge, in this country recently ever found themselves under criminal indictment for this practice? Or is it sort of always something that is primarily handled by the FTC on a civil basis?
4: Well, there's always or typically a settlement where the offending dealer or dealer group does not admit any wrongdoing,
2: sure,
4: but pays a rather large fine.
2: Okay.
4: For instance, in Yeah, in the Northern Virginia and Maryland area, there's a dealership group, the Lindsay Group, and they were just fined by the FTC and the Maryland State Attorney General's Office for deceptive advertising practices and sales practices. And they didn't admit any guilt, but the penalties could be upwards of $75 million.
2: Whoa. That's a lot of bait and switch, Ray. Whoa. Boy, that puts an exclamation point on our conversation. How can folks get access to Car Edge? Can people find your website? Can they subscribe to the journal, to a newsletter or something like that?
4: It's very simple. Just go to caredge.com, caredge.com. We have a website. Has all types of, I'd say 97-98% of the information on there is absolutely 100% free. There's videos, there's blogs, there's guides, there's everything to help customers navigate the car buying experience.
2: Sounds great. Ray, I really enjoyed the conversation. It opened my eyes when you tell me a fine of that magnitude. Whoa, that's I thought you were going to say a fine of $75,000 or $750,000.
4: No, it's upwards of $75 million that they have to make restitution to the customers that they took advantage of.
2: Well, that's great. Well, you're doing great work. Thank you very much, Ray Shefska of CarEdge.com. We'll talk again, I hope, Ray.
4: Thank you, Dan.
2: I enjoyed this conversation a lot. Thank you very much.
4: Yep, bye-bye now.
2: Bye-bye. We got the news coming up at the bottom of the hour. It's 8:31. I'm about a minute late, but I thought that was an interesting conversation. And we're going to be talking with a nurse who practices at the Beth Israel Deaconess in Plymouth about a need to get some legislation passed to help prevent workplace violence against nurses. It's unimaginable to think that we need legislation, but I guess we do. And I'll be talking with a nurse by the name of Liz Taylor right after the news at the bottom of the hour.
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2: This is Dan Ray. Meet Justin from Wilmington. 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
10: I was in so much pain, I couldn't walk around without limping. 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There's zero pain.
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14: It is just a traffic nightmare out there today.
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15: There's clouds and a couple of showers popping through. It turns chillier
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16: 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An embattled expatriate learns his verdict.
17: On count one, strangulation or suffocation, what is your verdict? Guilty or not guilty?
18: Not guilty.
16: Stephon Diggs has also been acquitted of assault in Dedham District Court. It marks the end of a trial for the NFL star after just 2 days. Private Chef Mila Adams has accused Diggs of attacking her amid a pay dispute in Dedham. Diggs' lawyers argued the attack never happened. A child who was hit by a falling tree on a school playground at Winthrop Elementary in Melrose has died. Officials say that tree toppled yesterday afternoon, injuring 2 children and 1 adult. The other 2 have since been released from the hospital. The mayor and school superintendent in Melrose say there are no words to convey such a profound loss. There were gusty winds at the time. I'm Madison Rogers.
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2: The last people in the world who should be subjected to violence, in my opinion, are nurses. There are no better group of people in the world than nurses. And hundreds of Massachusetts, members of the Massachusetts Nurse Association and healthcare professionals rallied today at the State House to reinforce the urgent need for Senate action on an act requiring healthcare employers to develop and implement programs to prevent workplace violence. With us is Liz Taylor. She's a nurse at Beth Israel Deaconess in Plymouth. Liz, I'm appalled that we even need such medication, such legislation for the people who care for us at the most difficult times of our lives. How bad is this problem? We've heard about this problem in Tewksbury State Hospital, for example, but you always think about that as a hospital where people are dealing with some mental issues. This, I guess, is more of a widespread problem than any of us realize.
19: Dan, it really is, and thank you for having me on.
2: You're welcome.
19: Every 36 minutes, a healthcare worker is assaulted in Massachusetts, which I think is a horrifying number. And that's in every hospital, every healthcare facility, nursing homes, in homes, wherever we take care of patients, every 36 minutes. And what's shocking is over the past 2 years, 7 in 10 nurses have been a victim of workplace violence in the last 2 years. That's for the statistic that we have for our more senior nurses. We actually think that number is much higher, to be fair with you. Most younger nurses entering the profession who are young in their career, those numbers are actually higher, closer to 8 in 10, and they're severely underreported.
2: Well, you know, it's funny. When you say every 36 minutes, obviously nursing is a 24-hour-a-day care. You don't check in at 9 and leave at 5. I mean, there's another nurse who comes behind you. So, therefore, patients are cared for 24-7. And if you start doing the multiplication on that, that's 2 an hour, 24 hours in a day. Could be upwards of 48 nurses. Is this situations where I can't imagine ever getting so angry at a nurse that anybody would be in any likelihood of assaulting them. Well, is it mostly people who are stressed out and they get mad at the nurse? What prompts this this level of violence?
19: I think that's what makes it so hard to sort of predict and to protect ourselves from. It's really a myriad of issues. I mean, this can happen from family members who are stressed out and agitated and attack nurses and doctors, any healthcare worker, our secretaries, our aides. anybody because of, you know, a stress-related. It could be that they're angry with a diagnosis. It could be that they're angry that we won't let them out to have a cigarette. It could be that they're angry in general. It's such a myriad of issues. I think what's interesting about this bill also is that it takes into account the things that we don't, you don't necessarily blame people specifically for. So, you know, with those cases of patients with severe dementia or who really don't have control or understanding of what they're doing and the implications of what they're doing. And then for the severely psychologically, people with severe psychiatric diagnoses, they're not lumped into this bill. Those are patients that we've carved out of this bill. Sure. This bill is designed truly for people who do have the capacity to make better decisions and to hold them responsible and accountable for their actions.
2: I assume what you just said to me in that last paragraph is that you're not looking to have someone who is somewhat limited either by mental competency or by advanced age to face criminal prosecution. But if you fall outside of these specific exceptions and you are someone who understands what you do and realize, you got to realize there's some consequences to these actions. So I guess this legislation would require stronger penalties for people who do assault medical workers, including nurses.
19: It requires facility. Yeah, absolutely. I think healthcare is one of the strange agencies where when we're assaulted in a hospital, I work in a hospital, so when our nurses are assaulted in the hospital, they're not automatically charges pressed. Like if you were to attack your grocery cashier or somebody at the post office or a TSA agent or a police officer, there are immediate consequences to those actions.
2: Absolutely.
19: In healthcare, there's not. There's absolutely not. And in fact, I spoke with a nurse today who was injured by a patient. She tore his rotator cuff. And then the district attorney wasn't sure exactly, because he was a nurse and was supposed to be caring for the patient, how exactly they would prosecute something like this. So because they said, well, you were supposed to be caring for the patient. We actually don't prosecute these. So I think it's a standard of abuse, to be fair, that nurses and healthcare workers across the state have tolerated, and it has become the status quo. And the answer is, this should never be the status quo. This isn't, and the behavior that's acceptable anywhere else in our country, in any other profession, is violence toward a healthcare worker, toward a worker tolerated, but for some reason in healthcare it is.
2: Okay.
19: So we've worked really hard.
2: It sounds to me like you have been able to get the support of the House of Representatives, but at this point you need concurrence from the Senate side. Is that where you are in the legislative process?
19: Absolutely. So we received unanimous support. So this bill is backed by not only the MNA, but also the Mass Health and Hospital Association, 1199 SEIU, the Emergency Room Nurses Association, the Emergency Room Physicians Association, and the District Attorneys Association. So we have huge support for this bill. It was passed unanimously through the representatives, and now we're just waiting for this bill to be passed in the Senate, the state Senate.
2: Is there a threat is there someone putting a hold on this bill that we're aware of, or is it just the normal procedure that's proceeding?
19: I think it's normal procedure. Okay. Everyone that we've talked to, I mean, I had a great meeting today with Dylan Fernandez, who is the senator for my district, and he's wonderful. And he said, I don't know why we haven't passed this. This is something that makes, you know, it makes sense.
2: It always is a difficult question, Liz, when someone says, I don't know why we haven't passed it. And you always wonder,
19: yeah, if
2: some senator, you know, lurking in the chamber who somehow has been influenced against it for whatever reason. So what I think we should do is encourage our listeners, when they run into their state senators, since it's gone through the House unanimously, you said, this is an easy vote, it seems to me, for the Senate to, you know, it's not a close vote in the House. And I don't think there's really another another good argument on it. The fact that the nurse is there attending to a patient and the patient strikes out, there should be a specific protection for that nurse. If the nurse walks out of the hospital and is assaulted out in the streets, unless she's wearing a uniform, she doesn't have that sort of additional protection. But this should be they're in a situation in which they're exposed to some people who might strike out, and we want to do whatever we can to protect the nurses. So let's get this thing passed. Keep me posted on it. We'll be happy to have you back if we find that there's something more than just procedural problems with this, if there's someone out there lurking and trying to kill this piece of legislation.
19: Absolutely, Dan.
2: I would be more than happy to inform the public of the name of that particular legislator. If there is anyone out there who's causing a problem, part of my job is to let people know what's going on. So I would be more than happy to play that role if you find that to be reality, okay? I hope it is.
19: I truly appreciate that, Dan. You know, there were over 350 of us today that went to the State House. It was really, really awe-inspiring. And I think one of the most amazing things is that everybody that we met, everyone that we talked to, everybody knows a nurse. Whether it's your mom, your sister, your brother, you know, we all have nurses in our families somewhere. And we've all heard the stories of, they've come home and told you the stories of, like, you'd never believe what happened today. And I think it's time, it's well past time that that's just no longer tolerated.
2: It's well past time. We can do better.
19: And this is such a wonderful thing we could have bipartisan support on. But really, if we can get our senators to just agree to pass H-47.
2: Get it done. Get it to the governor's desk. Make it law, because there'll be nurses assaulted tomorrow, and anything we can do to diminish the likelihood of that is very important. Liz, I'm flat out of time. I've enjoyed the conversation. Keep us posted, okay?
19: Will do, Dan. Thank you. Have a great night. You're
2: very welcome. We come back. We're going to talk about another medical issue. This is one that is pretty scary. Hantavirus. It's a rare but a deadly virus that has killed 3 in a cruise ship. I think it's 4 now, actually. We're going to talk with Dr. Zoe Weiss, Director of Clinical Microbiology at Tufts Medical Center, when we return here on Nightside.
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2: All right. There is a cruise ship off the east coast of Africa, which is anchored just offshore, and it is a medical mystery that is involved in this ship. Several of the passengers have died. I believe the death toll is up to four at this point. The cause, hantavirus, a rare and deadly virus that has killed at least three, but I believe now it's risen in watching the newscast tonight to four on this cruise ship. And many of these people might be infected at this point. They don't know it. With us is Dr. Zoe Weiss. She's the director of clinical microbiology at Tufts Medical Center. Dr. Weiss, the last time we heard about hantavirus was the death of Gene Hackman and his wife at their home in New Mexico, the Oscar award-winning actor Gene Hackman. This is like two stories about hantavirus. How rare is this?
19: Hantavirus is still pretty rare. I mean, we're talking about 50, maybe up to 100 cases per year in the United States. And that's just in the U.S. or, you know, more globally. It's still pretty rare. I don't think this indicates any kind of trend necessarily. But this particular cruise ship situation is unusual for sure.
2: What is the theory? I think one of the nightly newscasts tonight, National, said that they might have been visiting some remote islands. I guess they left from the tip of South America and were on their way. I forget where they're actually. I think Johannesburg was their final destination. But I understand the situation at Gene Hackman's home, and they apparently had been dead for some time. This must be, if you get exposed to the droppings of rodents, or even the dust of the droppings, the remnants of the droppings of rodents, what is it, breathed in and then it gets into your system? Is that the course of the infection?
19: Yeah, that's typically how it's thought to cause exposures, that, you know, you're breathing in rodent droppings. You know, if you're sort of brushing them with a broom and it's kind of aerosolizing, then you can breathe them in. It's not common in cities. It's more of like a rural kind of problem. But we do see it throughout the Americas. And in Argentina specifically, where the boat apparently was at some point and where the two passengers came on, Argentina, there's like a particular strain of hantavirus that has been known to cause human-to-human transmission. There's over 50 species of hantavirus, but only this one particular one is thought to potentially cause human-to-human transmission, and even that is, you know, very rare. So that's one plausible explanation, is that it came from the people who were boarded in Argentina, and they were exposed beforehand, and then they potentially exposed people on the cruise ship. Alternatively, there could have been rodents that came onto the ship at some point in that area, and that is what potentially caused multiple people to be infected.
2: How concerned should, you know, field mice are a common occurrence, particularly in a lot of older homes in New England? Is this something that is endemic to our neck of the woods as well? I mean, you know, look.
19: Not-
4: Not really. If you look at like the CDC's reported cases, there's, you know, very few cases in New England. It was 0 to 1 in many in each state over the number last 10, 15 years. And many of them came from patients who came from other locations, like South America, for example. So it's really not something we see much in New England. And that probably has to do with the species of rodent and the species of mice that are endemic to some of those areas. So most of the cases we see are on the south, in the Southwest and the West Coast.
2: And
4: in the
2: US. Someone is, you know, contracts this, are the symptoms any different than a bad cold? And are they significantly different so that it can be identified and treated? Or once you get it, is the clock starting to run out?
4: It's really tricky because people can be incubating for, you know, 8 days to 50 days. So they could be exposed and then not have symptoms for a long time, which makes it pretty challenging. And some people will have fever, headache, muscle, soreness, and then, you know, maybe some GI symptoms. So you really necessarily couldn't tell it different from the flu. But what makes it different is that when they get really sick, which can happen very suddenly, they especially in the version of the virus in the Americas, can develop sudden lung failure, and they need to be on a breathing machine, and they can die very quickly over the course of a few days. There is no treatment. About half of people who have this virus will die from it. The version in China and in the other parts of the world that's called the old world hantavirus is a lot less deadly, only like 15% mortality. So, but yeah, to your question, it's kind of tricky. There is some thought that you can be tested in the blood up to 2 weeks before symptoms. So that's, I don't know exactly what they're going to do on this cruise ship, but maybe they'll be testing the blood of some of the other passengers to see.
2: Yeah, that's their problem. They're on the ship. They're not letting these people off the ship. And I heard on one of the nightly newscasts tonight that they could be facing isolation up to 2 months from now. So, I mean, first of all, get them off that ship. And they're sitting there. They're just being kept in their rooms. So I don't know how they're feeding them. This has to be a logistical nightmare for the shipping company, and certainly for the individuals who find themselves in effect in captivity, a medical captivity.
4: Definitely. Yeah, definitely. And I think that a key thing, though, is that I don't think this is something that the public necessarily needs to panic about. You know, these are still pretty rare cases, and the transmission, even in this case, if it was person to person, was likely related to very close contact for sustained periods of time. So not casual contact with people who have this.
2: Well, thank you for your time tonight, and thank you for what you do, because you've set my mind at ease, and I suspect probably the minds of other listeners as well, because you hear this and you think back to, you know, recent problems that we've had with COVID, and we're just, I think, getting up off the mat from 5 years of COVID, and now to have, again, someone of the celebrity of Gene Hackman and his wife die under very sudden and mysterious circumstances.
4: Yeah.
2: You know, I don't mean to use a medical term, but I will. I think it freaks a lot of people out.
4: Yeah, definitely. It is scary. And we have a lot more awareness of these things. So thank you. Thank you for having me.
2: Dr. Zoe Weiss, Director of Clinical Microbiology at the Tufts Medical Center. You were delightful to talk with. Thank you so much. I appreciate your time.
4: No problem.
2: When we get back, we're going to look at a Gallup World poll, which essentially says that young people are a heck of a lot less happy today worldwide than they were a decade ago. We'll be talking with a recent guest, Dr. Mimi Micklin, about this trend and why we should be concerned about it. Back on Nightside right after the 9 o'clock news.
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1: 62 degrees in Boston at 9 o'clock. Good evening, I'm Dan Watkins. Here's what's happening. Former Patriots star Stephon Diggs was found not guilty by a jury in his assault trial today.
17: On count one, strangulation or suffocation, what is your verdict? Guilty or not guilty?
25: Not guilty.
26: A jury found that Stephon Diggs is not guilty of choking and assaulting his former personal chef, Mila Adams. The trial was just 2 days long, starting Monday morning and coming back with a verdict this afternoon. Diggs has categorically denied these allegations from the start. The alleged incident happened in December during the Patriots' Super Bowl run. He was even cut from the team shortly after the season. His attorney said shortly after the verdict that this trial never should have even gotten to this point.
27: I was surprised then. I was surprised yesterday. I'm still surprised. This case never should have been brought. It was a waste of resources.
26: His attorney says that he thinks Diggs will be back in the NFL soon. Amanda Keene, WBZ, Boston's News Radio.
1: President Trump says he's paused the U.S. effort to guide stranded vessels out of the Strait of Hormuz tonight in order to finalize a deal with Iran. The president making the announcement on social media this evening, saying that he's pausing Operation Freedom for a short period of time to give space for negotiations to finalize a settlement with Iran to end the war. But President Trump did say that the blockade of the strait would remain in place. Meanwhile, gas prices continue to rise as global oil prices soar due to the war. ABC's Alex Stone says that the impacts are becoming truly noticeable for the average driver who fills up once or twice a week, as prices are now at their highest level since 2022.
28: At the current national average of $4.50 a gallon, according to Gas Buddy, filling up an F-150 truck now costs over $103. A smaller SUV is now $30 more expensive every fill-up than it was before the war in Iran. And in many areas of the country, prices are much higher than the average. Gas Buddy's Patrick DeHaan says even worse could be coming because of uncertainty in the Strait of Hormuz.
29: If the strait remains closed, you know, into the month of June, I think by July 4, we'll be at all-time record highs.
28: Alex Stone, ABC News.
1: And according to AAA, the average price for a gallon of regular in Massachusetts today, $4.39, which is up close to 50 cents in the past month. The National Association of Realtors is out with some new data showing that, like most everything else these days, home prices are up across most of the country. Here's ABC's Mike DeBusky.
30: The price increases are most significant in the Northeast, where the average price for a single-family home in a metro area was up nearly 5% in the first quarter of 2026, now topping $500,000. The Midwest and, to a lesser degree, the South also saw home prices rise, while homes in the West actually fell nearly 3%. As for which urban centers saw the biggest increases according to the National Association of Realtors, there were double-digit increases in both Akron, Ohio and Anchorage, Alaska. Mike DeBusky, ABC News.
1: 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Traffic on the threes with Zach Transport. What's happening, Zach?
5: Well, Dan, we've got a closure right now. Soldiers Field Road eastbound between the Elliott Bridge and the BU Bridge, and that's going to continue on Sturrow Drive eastbound from the BU Bridge all the way to Berkeley Street. That closure has been going on for the last few days, and that's still in effect right now. Started around 9 o'clock. Then we have a little bit of a slowdown on the rest of the ride, Sturrow Drive, which is still open at the Leverett Circle area. That eastbound ride traffic light delays. Rest of the ride looks pretty good in the downtown. No problems on the expressway between Boston and Braintree. South of the city, a little bit of a slowdown here, 95 northbound, and that's going to be up to Neponset Street coming off of Route 1. Just a little bit slow through work zone there. We've also got a slowdown north of the city on 495 between 93 and Route 28 with some work crews in the area. And then you're slow again up to the Ward Hill connector with another work crew. Zach Transport, WBZ's 24-hour traffic network.
11: And here's Brian Thompson with the forecast.
12: Clouds will be on the increase tonight with a gusty breeze, a low of 57. It will be windy tomorrow. Not as warm, though, with a mostly cloudy sky. There will be a couple of showers in the afternoon, a high of 68. We'll be closer to 60 on the Cape and Islands. Rather cloudy tomorrow night with a few more showers, low 52. Thursday may start with a shower, especially toward the Cape and the Islands. Otherwise, clouds and some sunshine. We'll get into the mid to upper 60s Thursday afternoon. Partly sunny, breezy, and cool Friday, high 63. And then more clouds and some showers Saturday, highs again in the low 60s. I'm AccuWeather with the meteorologist Brian Thompson, WBZ, Boston's News Radio.
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11: In sports, they're heading to the top of the ninth in Detroit. The Red Sox lead the Tigers 10-3. Meanwhile, the Sox getting some encouraging news this afternoon as outfielder Roman Anthony will avoid a trip to the IL for now, but he was diagnosed with a right wrist sprain. He's considered to be day-to-day. And in the NHL, the Toronto Maple Leafs won the draft lottery tonight, meaning that they will have the first overall pick, and the Bruins will not be getting Toronto's pick this year. They will get the Leafs selection in either 2027 or 2028. It is 62 degrees in Boston at 9:06. Let's get back to Nightside with Dan Ray. I'm Dan Watkins, WBZ, Boston's News Radio.
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2: All right, welcome back. Thank you very much, Dan Watkins. We interviewed briefly about a week and a half ago my next guest. Her name is Mimi Nicklin. She's an internationally best-selling author of a book called Softening the Edge, founder of the world's first organizational empathy platform, empathyeverywhere.co. Mimi Nicklin, welcome back to Nightside. How are you?
15: I'm so happy to be back, Dan. Thank you.
2: You're very welcome. Very welcome. So since I see it's empathyeverywhere.co, I'm assuming that that is European or perhaps even a British website.
15: Well, it's actually global. You know, now, Dan, there's so many websites in the world. Yeah. You have to limit your choices to the .coms. But I'm actually based in Asia. So I'm based in Malaysia, and I travel back and forwards to the U.S. many times a year.
2: So how did you get into this area of empathy? Because it leads into what we're going to talk about, which is the fact that young people seem to be disenfranchised as a result of this annual poll that is done by Gallup every year. And it's, I guess they call it the World Happiness Poll. But I'm just curious, how did you develop an expertise? I know that you speak. I know that that obviously you're an author. You've published, and you've got a lot of backstory. But how does one become, in effect, an empathy advocate?
15: Yeah, it's so such a good question, Dan, because this certainly wasn't my dream or life plan. You know, yeah. I worked in corporate my whole career, predominantly for American businesses within the marketing field. And then in 2018, I got offered a managing director role in Dubai, in the Middle East. And I moved to Dubai, which is a very modern, you know, global city. But when I arrived in that city, the business I had gone there to take over, to be on the safe side, let's just say, was significantly underperforming okay. compared to the business I had potentially believed I was entering. And the truth was, Dan, I was extremely overwhelmed. I had come from very corporate roles where there are, you know, 10 people in finance and procurement, and, you know, you're surrounded by leadership teams. And I turned up in this company of about 40 people, and overnight was sort of made to become an entrepreneur, you know, a small business owner, really. And I remember thinking, well, I don't know how to turn this around. You know, I don't have the skills to do this. And at the time, I met with a business coach to get some advice on what was going on in the region and why the business was struggling as it was. And she asked me about my leadership style. And at the time, I remember telling her that I was using a lot of intuition, that I was an intuitive

0: discovered the size of this challenge in the world, I couldn't believe that more people weren't talking about it. So from that day onwards in 2018, I made it my mission, as it were, to get up every day and educate the world on what empathy is. And I have been doing that for 5 years. And last year, we managed to reach 5 million people with this mission. So it's grown significantly since the beginning.
1: So explain to us what I mean, I understand what empathy is, I think, intellectually. You probably understand that at a much greater depth than I do. Any politician, they love to coin a phrase. So if former President Obama coined the phrase empathy deficit, that sounds like something a politician would come up with, because politicians are always talking about financial deficits, and people understand what a deficit is. And if you attach a different word to it, now instead of becoming the budget deficit, it's an empathy deficit. So you think about it. Well, we're lacking something. That means explain to us in a better way, in your terminology, what is the empathy deficit in your mind? I mean, I think all of us are overwhelmed at this point, where we want to be empathetic, but we're struggling with our own lives and our own sets of circumstances. So help me out here and my audience to better understand it. And then I want to talk to you about this Gallup poll, which suggests that a lot of young people are not very happy these days, and try to figure that out. And if we can solve all those problems by the time the end of the hour comes along, I'll consider it a pretty successful hour. Go right ahead. Explain to us empathy deficit. What are we talking about? Is it the sort of thing that you walk past someone on the street who you know is you don't even want to exchange glances with them, because is that the sort of empathy we're talking about?
0: Look, Dan, the reality, and you touch on a very important insight here, which is that most people actually don't know what empathy is. There is a lot of misunderstanding as to the definition of empathy. So empathy at its simplest is about perspective taking. It is simply the ability to understand how somebody else sees the same thing that you do differently. Mm-hmm. And the key thing with empathy is that it's not about judgment or agreement. So you can understand somebody else's opinion or reality without agreeing with it, without liking it. You know, Dan, you could say something to me tonight that I really dislike, but I can understand. I can understand why you're saying that, even if I don't like it, right? So empathy is the ability to understand that perspective of another. It is not the same as sympathy, which is an emotion, right? The feeling of pity for someone, or compassion, which is an action. Empathy is a skill set. It sits in the prefrontal cortex of the brain. You were born with it. So probably the question I get asked most is, but Mimi, don't you just have more empathy than everybody else? But the answer is no. We all have the same amount of empathy. It's built into the brain because we are a pro-social species. So this is a survival mechanism, because as humans, as tribes, you know, we came from tribes in the plains of Africa, you know, hundreds of thousands of years ago, wherever we all came from, we came from tribes of people. We do better when we are together. So this is a skill set that not only helps us thrive, right, helps us do better and work in teams and work in community and heal better, have better health, but it helps us survive. So when we talk just now in a minute about the Gallup study and what happiness is and what that means, fundamentally, if we are not seen and heard, we don't do well. Our entire nervous system changes. You see immunity go down. You see chronic disease go up. Dan, two babies that are born equally sick, the one that gets more empathy outlives the other. And the last thing I would say is, according to the Surgeon General last year in the US, to be chronically lonely, so to be disconnected to others over the long term, is as dangerous as smoking 15 cigarettes a day. So this disconnection, this loneliness, is killing us.
1: Well, you know, I've been doing a talk show now for 19 years, after having been in on-air reporting.

0: reporter for the CBS affiliate here in Boston for 31 years.
1: I was
0: your hard-charging 6 and 11 o'clock news reporter, did stories which got innocent people out of jail, did stories which put criminals in jail, including a very highly well-known politician who's ran for president for many years here in the States. Story for another night. But I do a lot of politics on this show, and of course I get people from both extremes, and I'm kind of a right of center guy. I believe in, you know, things like order and rules and regulations. I'm trained as a lawyer, so that makes you kind of very much in that category. And when I get people call up and they're criticizing how could they possibly, and I always say, look, it's their life experience which has got them to this point. It's their point of view. They're not a bad person, even though they disagree with your point of view on a bunch of ideas. So I don't know if that's being empathetic or not, but I'm trying to basically bridge that gap in this program and say all points of view should be respected. You don't have to concede or give up, but understand that we all come from different sets of experiences. And even when you think about, you know, people who have come from extreme differences, you know, we had segregation in this country for many, many, many years, even after the Civil War, and people who were born in certain regions of the country, that's the only thing they knew, and they didn't understand how people of different backgrounds could get along. And you got to understand that, you know, the way people are brought up and the way they're trained and what they're taught, all of that, in my opinion, and I'm not a psychologist, I'm not an expert in anything, to be honest with you, but I do believe that I can facilitate conversations between people with different viewpoints. And maybe that's one type of empathy.
1: I totally is. And, you know, I am in love with the medium of radio, Dan. I mean, I think maybe that makes me a little old-fashioned because the whole world wants to talk about video and even podcasts, right? But I just cannot move away from a love of this exact medium for the reason you just said. Because what you are doing is facilitating exactly that, is empathy, right? The ability to sit or drive or run and listen to the opinions of people that may not be your own. As humans, we will always default to safety, right? Because our reptilian brain, our evolutionary brain, exists to keep you alive, right? Yes. To make sure that you survive.
0: Sure.
1: And in so doing, it will revert to like when there is a lack of comfort or fear. What that means is, in times of tumultuousness, whether that's political or war or social crisis, when we are uncomfortable, naturally, we will revert to like, to the people like us, that look like us, eat like us, pray like us, celebrate like us, whatever that is, right? Mm-hmm. But this is one of the biggest challenges that we face in our times. The world is extremely tumultuous all of the time. And what that's meaning is that we are seeing segregation go up because people are reverting to their cocoons, right, to their safe spaces. If we do not engage with people that are not like us, or even just people that see things differently, children, for example, children see things very differently from us, right? It doesn't always have to be politics or race or any of these big things, just people that are different from you. If you cannot spend time seeing things through the eyes of another, we cannot grow, we cannot connect. And what we know is that when empathy goes down, and again, as a reminder, we're just talking about understanding. When understanding decreases, the isms, racism, ageism, sexism, anyism, go up. And that is what we're seeing today, right? We're seeing the most segregated world we've ever had. And of course, nobody wins. Economically, policy-wise, health-wise, socially, the highest burden on our healthcare system worldwide today is no longer cancer or diabetes or heart disease. It's loneliness. Mm. So, yes, I absolutely agree. What you are doing is facilitating empathy of every minute that you're on air. And how wonderful is that?
0: Well, I appreciate that. Let me take a break because we want to make a couple of dollars here with a couple of commercials, and we'll get back. If folks would like to again, we're talking at kind of the philosophical level, everybody. So we will get to this Gallup world opinion poll that they've taken periodically over the last few years, and they find that in there are some societies where people are happier than in other societies. We'll get to all of that. Primarily, the question is, why are young people today, people who are in that young cohort, less happy than people 10 years or 20 years ago who were of then the same age as they are today? I have thoughts on it. I suspect Mimi has better thoughts, and hopefully you have some thoughts. So if you'd like to join the conversation, you know the numbers. I'll give them out later, but I'll let it go for now. In the meantime, if you'd like to get on early and you know the numbers, feel free. We'll take a quick break. I'll be back with my guest, Mimi Nicklin, a global empathy advocate and author, basically focusing on human connections, which are so important and so critical. Back on Nightside right after this.
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0: My guest is Mimi Nicklin. She is an empathy advocate, best-selling author, and we are the book that she wrote, Softening the Edge. We'll get to that a little bit. But I'd like to get to this Gallup poll. It's a worldwide poll of happiness, particularly happiness levels of young adults. And the poll finds that young adults, despite all of the connectivity that they have at their fingertips, literally worldwide, they are less happier today than they were 10 years ago, when another cohort of young people also took this poll. So why is it that people generally, and I guess there are some countries where people are skewing towards happiness, we can get to that, but in the U.S., young people are not as happy of similar age. You know, they should be, I think, happy in their 20s. They probably don't have a lot of the responsibilities that ultimately come along in terms of renting or buying a house, deciding whether they want to get married, whether they want to have children, what sort of a career path. There's a lot of, like, big decisions you have to make once you graduate from college. What's driving this, Mimi? We got to get to a newscast at 9:30, so we got a couple of minutes here. Let's just set the table. What is driving this level of unhappiness? We're going in the wrong direction. The more toys we have to play with, the less happy we seem to be.
1: Yeah, perhaps it's exactly that, Dan. I mean, what that recent data from Gallup shows is that young people are reporting lower happiness than those previous generations, which aligns with exactly what I'm seeing in my work globally, which is that we are surrounded by communication, by visibility, and we often confuse the difference between being visible and being actually understood or connected. So over 50% of people in the USA, 52% to be specific, report feeling lonely. Engagement in workplaces, whether that's your first job or later in your career, sits at only 20%, which means that 80% of people are not happy in their work, right? They're turning up, they're doing their job, they're going home. And as we spoke about earlier, that loneliness is reduced, reducing life expectancy. So this is not just about mindset. I think often when we look at this data, we think it's always about mindset and how we think and feel, but actually it's a human connection issue. So is it social media's fault? I don't think so. I think it's very easy to blame social media, but it's missing the real issue. You know, platforms amplify human behavior. They don't create it. So if we bring that distraction and poor listening and comparison to those platforms, they're going to scale it. So they could easily, just as easily, scale empathy and belonging and connection if we allow them to.
0: Well, is it possible that with the idealistic or the idealism that exists on platforms, you know, everybody's beautiful, everybody seems to be happy, and when we compare ourselves to the people who we see on these platforms, there have always been movie stars, but I think that everybody knew that, well, you know, back in the day, if it was Marilyn Monroe or whomever it was, they were a cut above. No one figured that they could be anywhere nearly as attractive as you know, the great movie stars or back of the 50s or the 60s. But now you look at everybody who's trying to be an influencer. They have followers. Comparing ourselves to people that it's just so many people, it's unrealistic to think that we can achieve the notoriety, the celebrity, if you will, of all these ordinary people who become superstars on computers and on the internet.
1: Mm, I think it definitely plays a role, but I think it's probably not just the existence of the influencers, because as you said, you know, for decades and decades and decades, we've always looked up to film stars and Hollywood movie stars. So it's not the existence of the influencers that creates the problem, but the volume
0: yes.
1: of that unfiltered comparison. But critically, Dan, combined with the fact that these young people have a lack of real-world recognition. So what happens is that those young people are measuring their lives against these highly curated versions of success without enough grounded feedback about their own value in the real world. And that would come back again to some of these issues around connection, but also the fundamental decline of family strength, the strength of family units, the decline in religion across many parts of the world, not because of the religion themselves, but because fundamentally when we had higher numbers of people in faith-based, they had access to faith-based environments, they found leadership. Now, if these, again, that doesn't matter whether it is, you know, Christian or Muslim or Hindu, it doesn't matter what faith it is. But when people have strong family units and an access to leadership in their communities and social lives, they are able to look at some of these influences and people of influence and understand their context from their own. So I think that it is a very multifaceted reality which fundamentally comes back to a lack of leadership at home, in community, and at work.
0: Okay, we'll pause on that. When we come back, we'll get to some phone calls. I'll invite people to join the conversation. I think it's interesting that the media did a lot in the 1970s and 80s to destroy any form of faith. I remember Time and Newsweek, Is God Dead? And the philosophers out there who were saying there's nothing beyond this. And the one thing that religions do, whatever the religion is, it gives people some hope that there might be something beyond this veil of tears. I can't prove that. No one can disprove it to me. I don't know if you're religious or not. It doesn't matter. But I think the point you make is that religion does give people a hope, an aspirational hope, that no matter how bad things are here, maybe they could get better, and maybe they could even get better beyond here. I'm probably not making sense to you, but we'll continue our conversation right after the news break at the bottom of the hour. 617-254-1030, 617-931-1030. My name is Dan Ray. My guest is Mimi Nicklin. She's an empathy advocate, author. Her book, Softening the Edge. We will talk with her for the balance of the hour, and I hope you will join us with your perspectives coming back on Nightside. We've been a little philosophical. We'll get down to the street level as well right after the break.
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23: 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It's an acquittal on all counts for a former New England Patriot.
24: A jury found that Stephon Diggs is not guilty of choking and assaulting his former personal chef, Mila Adams. The trial was just 2 days long, starting Monday morning and coming back with a verdict this afternoon. Diggs has categorically denied these allegations from the start.
23: That's WBZ's Amanda Keene. Rent control is dominating much of the local political conversation.
25: I truly hope that an agreement can be reached so that this will not be on the ballot.
26: The mayor hoping Massachusetts lawmakers will come up with compromised rent stabilization legislation.
23: That's WBZ's Mike Macklin hearing from Mayor Wu. Tracking prices at the pump, today AAA puts the Massachusetts average for a gallon of regular gas at $4.39. I'm Madison Rogers.
27: You have the app, but do you have the story?
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29: I certainly do, because you know how if you're in a backup and you like to know at least what's happening in front of you, like how long am I going to be in this backup?
28: Exactly.
29: That is where Lori comes in.
28: That's where you come in?
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0: I was recently talking with a friend about a party we attended, in my mind, the other day. He said, hey, wait a second. That wasn't the other day. It was 2 months ago. And I thought, you know, wait a second. Tempest Fugit, 2 months ago, he was right. 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
0: My guest is Mimi Nicklin. She's an empathy advocate, author of a book, Softening the Edge. She also has been a speaker around the world. She sort of came to this. She didn't major in this in college, but it is clearly, when you listen to her passion in life. Mimi, let's see if we get some callers going here and seeing if they how happy they are in their lives. I'd love to particularly hear from young callers. I mean, the 20s, which is, I think, the time frame that Gallup polled here, it's a tumultuous time in people's lives. Many people aren't exactly sure what they're going to be doing, where they're going to be living. So I assume that feeling of tumult has to contribute to that feeling of discomfort or lack of focus. Am I reading that correctly?
1: I think so. I mean, I think at that time of life, so much is changing, right? So there is, and especially now when we look at, cost of living crisis, the availability of jobs, the fear of AI. And, we often forget that the human brain doesn't actually complete its development until we're 25 years old. So, you know, we think that children stop being children at, you know, 18, 19, 20 years old, but they're still developing into those mid-20s. And as we mentioned earlier, Dan, there's a lot going on out there in the world for them to reckon with.
0: I couldn't agree with you more. Let me get to some phone calls. 617-254-1030, 617-931-1030. If you have a question for Mimi Nicklin, you are more than welcome. She will stay with us until 10 o'clock. Let me go first to Shane in Weymouth, Massachusetts. Shane, if I recall, you're a fairly young guy, right?
2: In age and spirit, not so much, but yes.
0: Well, what's the age?
2: I am the bottom half of my 30s.
0: Bottom half of your 30s. Okay, I don't know how to define bottom half, but you're in your 30s.
2: The younger half.
0: So you're somewhere below 35. You're on the right side of 35. Okay. Are you happier today than you were 4 or 5 years ago? I'm just asking you that question, and then I'll give you to talk to Mimi and ask whatever questions you want. Are you feeling better about yourself today, now in your 30s, than you did in your 20s?
2: No, I'm not.
0: You're not.
2: Thank God I can laugh at it.
0: Okay, no problem. Do you have any idea why you're feeling a little less confident or whatever? How would you describe what you're feeling like at this point? Is it a question of confidence? Is it a question of security? Your occupation?
2: So, in my personal life, I stepped away from all of this, from politics, for a long time. As you can probably tell, I'm a fairly political guy. You know, I eat, sleep, and breathe politics. Because I found a wonderful relationship that I managed to torpedo after 4 years.
0: Okay.
2: So
0: maybe you weren't ready. What's your question? Talk to the expert here, because maybe Mimi has some answers for you. I think that's an interesting acknowledgement that you just made, which is probably helpful. Mimi, say hello to Shane from Weymouth.
1: Hello, Shane. How are you? It's lovely to meet you. Tell me, what's your question? How can I help?
2: Beautiful accent. It's lovely to meet you too, Mimi. As a mental health worker, I think empathy advocacy is great, and I wish there was an empathy test the state could actually make anybody trying to enter the field of human services take, especially that they're mandated reporters. But I am curious if you think we're equipped to deal with some of the potential reasons, even if they're counterintuitive reasons, that we find ourselves being unhappy. I know there was that Harvard study that was turned into a book called Bowling Alone, where that found that, you know, individuals that were living in diverse neighborhoods didn't associate with their neighbors as much. And overall, they thought their study was going to find the inverse, that, you know, the more rich in, you know, culture and difference that that an area produced, that would in fact mean, you know, people were, you know, less bigoted, less unhappy, less anxious, you know, ridden, and it proved the exact opposite. So that, like, basic things that aren't even, you know, like in the ether of things we haven't even considered, are there for us to look at if we want to raise the happiness levels. I mean, we can look at countries in the world that have a net positive amount of children being created and not just imported at slave, you know, wages. And the only first world country that does is Israel. And the answer is simple. It's because Western countries are programmed from the top down, bottom up, to have a deep sense of guilt if you are a Westerner. You view your lineage, your ancestry as shameful. And I think, you know, if we have to
0: accept Shane, I know you got a question here, so at the risk of...
2: So are we prepared to address, the root causes?
1: I think, Shane, it's a phenomenal question. I feel like we could talk probably for 3 hours on the depth of that question. But a couple of things that come to mind. I think when you talk about the West versus the East, I live in the East. I live in Malaysia, in Asia. One of the things I would say is that Eastern societies tend to be more collectivist, and the Western societies tend to be more individualistic. And that does absolutely affect our happiness. So you mentioned there a Harvard study. There was another study by Harvard, which was called the Harvard Study of Adult Development. And it's one of the longest studies that has ever existed. It ran, I think it's still running, for over 80 years. That's 80 years. And what that study actually found is that the clearest path to happiness over nearly 100 years is the quality of our relationships. That is above and beyond the strongest predictor of happiness, of health, and of longevity, well beyond money or IQ or status. So in the end, what the robust findings of that study show is that happiness is social. And that's why Dan and I have been speaking this hour about the role of connection. And of course, empathy is the core of that.
2: And to look at the countries in East Asia that are suffering, they're essentially vassal states of the United States, Japan and Korea, and it's terrible. And despite what's going on geopolitically right now, I kind of hope Japan does reassert its own independence, because it's dying under, you know, like the kind of culture that's basically being imposed on it from Washington.
0: Well, that gets into deep politics here, because obviously there were decisions made in the wake of World War II as to how Japan was going to govern itself and also be governed. So I understand what you're saying there, but I would say that when you pick South Korea and Japan, those are two pretty good countries to live in compared to some of the other countries.
2: I agree.
0: That exist over there. For example, you know, North Korea and China would be an example. Hey, Shane, I got to run here because I'm way past my break. You raise good points. Thank you for answering my questions honestly. Okay.
2: Yeah, and great guest.
0: All right.
2: Thank you.
0: Bye-bye. Thanks, Shane. Talk to you later. Good night. 617-254-1030, 617-931-1030. My guest is Mimi Nicklin, and if you'd like to talk with Mimi, she's an empathy advocate. She's explained empathy, I think, brilliantly. She's an author of a book called Softening the Edge. She did not start out to become an empathy advocate, but she believes that we need to have more empathy in our lives. And I guess part of that is to look beyond our own set of circumstances and try to understand other people's circumstances and conditions, which I think is important. We'll take more phone calls if you care to join us, and then we will change topics at the top of the hour. 617-254-1030, 617-931-1030. Back on Nightside right after this.
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5: This is Dan Ray. Meet Justin from Wilmington. His orthopedic surgeon said he needed a total hip replacement, but instead of going under the knife, Justin called Boston Prolotherapy.
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0: My guest is Mimi Nicklin. Mimi, I want to pick up a point that you made earlier, and that links religion or a belief in something bigger than ourselves with the concept of empathy. I didn't ask you, and you don't have to tell me whether or not you consider yourself formally religious or not. It doesn't matter. But all religions that I think that I'm aware of do preach a form of empathy that people should feel towards their fellow man. You know, whether it's, you know, love thy neighbor as you love yourself or love thy neighbor as you would love God, which I think are the basic tenets of most religions. I'm not an expert in religions other than the one that I practice, and I'm not even an expert in that. But is the fact that we as a society have fallen away from religion and the familiarity of religion and, you know, the going to church, you know, once a week, etc., and we're not having that, those thoughts reinforced in our mind in a religious setting, has that contributed to the lack of empathy, do you think, or no?
1: I think that it's very intertwined, Dan, and I think it's not necessarily about the belief system itself. And I would agree that, and I have the luck that I get to work across probably 30 countries every year. So I get to work within probably more or less every major religion around the world. I get to learn. And I have the same understanding as you, that in the end, whichever God you worship, whatever faith you have, empathy, the ability to understand and connect with your fellow humans, is the same in every religion, right? So I don't think it's the belief systems disappearing per se. It's about what those systems provide. Because for many young people, it would be the same for older people, religion or faith provides structure. It provides shared identity, regular gatherings, that built-in sense of belonging. And when that declines and it's no longer replaced with something in its place, you don't just lose tradition or faith, but you lose that consistent, meaningful connection with a community where you belong. So when you look at the data around that, and there's data from people like Pew Research Center, they show that there's a steady rise of people identifying as unaffiliated, particularly amongst younger generation. And that shift often correlates with lower participation in community-based activities. So, yes, from an empathy perspective, the impact is very clear. When there are fewer spaces where people feel known and connected and part of something bigger than themselves, that human need for belonging goes unmet.
0: Yeah, and I just wanted to pick up on another point, and that is that you made, that so many people, you said, default to, and I think Shane's point about how that there was a study, I think, that he referred to, that in more diverse communities, people were not taking advantage of that diversity, that they were sort of defaulting to folks who were like them. You would assume that if you were living closer to people of different backgrounds, you'd share information and you'd become friends. But if the study that he was referring to was correct, it would almost, I guess, support that adage that familiarity breeds contempt, which is a horrible way of saying kind of the same thing that he did, but saying it in shorthand, that as opposed to familiarity breeding friendship and empathy and understanding, if that study was accurate, it's doing just the opposite. And I see it on my show in that people who call and have a particular political point of view, they don't take advantage of watching stations with whom they might disagree. They're very much more comfortable sitting in front of the tube and going to that political or philosophical silo with which they are comfortable.
1: Yeah, I mean, Dan, it goes back to that point we made probably 40 minutes ago, which is that our brain is wired for safety and for comfort in many ways. So the research that Shane, I believe, was referring to, the Harvard research by a gentleman named Robert Putnam, what his research showed was, yes, in the short term, more diverse communities do often show lower levels of trust and social cohesion because, of course, we don't understand each other. That can be intimidating or scary. So I resort to my home, my Netflix, my dinner, because I can control that, right? But actually in that research, what Putnam showed was that it's not about, you know, diversity is a negative thing by any means, right, but that when you don't have connection skills, when you don't know how to say hello and make eye contact and listen first, those communities don't work. But when you do, diverse societies show more strength, more innovation, and more success. So it's always, you know, the way you read this research is always a fine line. Fundamentally, if we know how to communicate and connect, whether that's with religion or otherwise, every community gets stronger, success, growth, even economic development improves.
0: Mimi, I really enjoyed our hour. I'm so glad we did it. How can folks get your books, learn more about you, contact you? Is there an easy website that you could recommend?
1: Yes, I mean, I would love to connect with your listeners, Dan. Thank you. My website is www.empathyeverywhere.co, or they can find me at Mimi Nicklin everywhere on social media. My most recent book is called Empathy at Work, and it's available on Amazon, and my new book will be out later in the summer.
0: Well, Mimi, I thank you so much. I know our connection is wonderful here. You're in Malaysia. I'm back in Boston and close to Boston anyway. Thank you for joining us tonight. It was a great connection. The quality of the audio was wonderful. And I just wanted to say thanks so much for sharing your thoughts. You've given us a lot to think about, which I think is
1: so appreciate joining you. Thank you, Dan, and thank you to all the listeners. It's been wonderful to be in Boston this evening.
0: You certainly were. And you're all over the United States, too. Thanks, Mimi. I appreciate it so much. Mimi Nicklin, a global empathy advocate. When we get back, I want to talk about a story that I saw in the New York Times in the last day or so. The guy that is accused of starting the Palisades fire that killed 12 people and destroyed, what was it, 1,200 properties in Palisades, California. Big admirer of Luigi Mangione. This is a fascinating story about two young people who really, really have some issues if they are guilty of what they have been accused. We'll be back on Nightside right after the 10 o'clock news.
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14: 62 degrees in Boston at 10 o'clock. Good evening. I'm Dan Watkins. Here's what's happening. Former Patriots wide receiver Stephon Diggs has been found not guilty on all charges in his assault trial. The Dedham jury reaching the verdict after just over an hour of deliberations today. Diggs was accused of assaulting his personal chef last year and faced felony strangulation or suffocation and misdemeanor assault and battery charges. Ela Adams claimed that Diggs attacked her following a dispute over payment. Diggs and his defense team say that that never happened. The wide receiver was released by the Pats back in March. He has yet to sign with another team. State transportation officials are out with an update on the new Sagamore Bridge project. WBZ's Jared Brosnan says expect there to be a lot of noise in the area in the coming months.
15: MassDOT's Louisa Piawanski has set the timeline for the new Sagamore Bridge.
16: We expect that traffic will be moving over a new Sagamore Bridge, the southbound side of it, by 2033.
15: Then they have to demolish the existing bridge before the northbound side opens to traffic in 2037. Load-bearing testing is already underway.
16: The work on driving piles will last 2 to 3 months. It will be audible. Residents living nearby or driving nearby will hear a loud banging sound.
15: Just like this. But as for traffic, MassDOT doesn't expect much of an impact for Sagamore Bridge travelers in the immediate future.
16: We have a commitment to the people of Cape Cod that we will keep 2 lanes in each direction open.
15: From Bourne, I'm Jared Brosnan, WBZ Boston's News Radio.
14: President Trump says the U.S. is pausing Project Freedom so a final agreement can possibly be reached with Iran. In the operation, the Navy was escorting ships through the Strait of Hormuz. The president saying on social media tonight that the request to pause came from Pakistan and other countries to see if an agreement with Iran can be reached. But the president added that the U.S. blockade on the Strait of Hormuz would remain in full force and effect. Iran had called Project Freedom a violation of the current ceasefire. The man accused of trying to assassinate President Trump at the White House Correspondents' Dinner last month was formally indicted on 4 federal charges today. CBS's Allison Keyes with more.
17: Cole Thomas Allen was already charged with attempting to assassinate the president and 2 additional firearms counts. Now he is also charged with assaulting a federal officer with a deadly weapon. But lawyers for the California man are questioning the government's theory that Allen intended to kill the president or fired the shot that struck the Secret Service officer.
14: Allen faces a maximum sentence of life in prison, even if he's just convicted on the attempted assassination charge. 10:03, traffic and weather together. The Subaru Retailers of New England all-wheel drive traffic on the threes with Steve Perez. Where are we starting, Steve?
18: Well, we'll start downtown, where typically at this time, if there's road work, it's in place. Right now, that is not the case, with one major exception. Along the Charles Road closure, eastbound starts at Soldiers Field Road, North Harvard Street, on to Sterrow Drive East, ends at the Copley Tunnel. And due to the detour of that closure, you're seeing delays on Memorial Drive, particularly eastbound by Mass Ave. South of the City Expressway North, slows for work between Granite Ave and the Deposit Circle. 2 left lanes are closed. 93 North, the crash at exit 2, that's Route 138. That should be clearing shortly, just a brief delay getting by. 95 North, a work crew delay between Route 1 and Sharon and Deposit Street. A southbound setup in Deposit Street, a minor delay. Route 3 has work both ways at Route 14, no delays. 495 North, a setup at Route 24, another Route 140, and a third at Route 1, but nothing slowing you down. On the Bourne Bridge, as we just discussed on the news program, the Bourne Bridge has lanes closed both ways, but at this time, a speed limit ride. North of the city, 128 South and Waltham at Route 20, no trouble passing work there, but then you're going to slow down northbound work in Burlington at Route 3, then northbound at Washington Street, but these are minor delays. 95, no trouble passing road work in Boxford both ways at Topsfield Road. 93 South moving slowly past a double right lane closure at Montvale Ave. Northbound, a left lane closure at Park Street. And then again in Wilmington at Route 125 at the speed limit getting by both. Route 3 North at 128, southbound at Drum Hill, minor work crew delays. 495 jammed up northbound before Route 28 in Andover, long-term work there. And then it happens again with 2 lanes taken between Route 213 and the Ward Hill connector. A southbound setup at Ward Hill, not slowing anybody down, but a crash. 495 South at Route 133 is,
2: and then watch for a work crew at 495, no worries. West of the City Pike West, heavy with road work between Newton Corner and Route 16. No trouble passing westbound work at Route 30 in Framingham. And then you're going to slow down first, road work at 290 westbound, and then Pike West at the Charlton Service Plaza. Route 2 East at 495, a speed limit ride, but you're down a lane. Watch for work crews in both directions in Littleton at Newtown Road, and westbound Princeton Road in Fritchburg, no delay there. Another one on both directions between Jackson Road and Devons and Route 111. 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
14: Here's Brian Thompson with the forecast.
19: We will have clouds increasing throughout tonight with a gusty breeze. We'll get down to 57 for an overnight low. Now, tomorrow's going to be a windy day. It will not be as warm, but a mostly cloudy sky. There will be a couple of showers in the afternoon. Tomorrow's high around 68, so we'll be closer to 60 on the Cape and Islands. Rather cloudy tomorrow night with a few more showers. Low tomorrow night around 52. Thursday may start with a shower, especially toward the Cape and Islands. Otherwise, clouds and some sunshine. Highs between about 64 and 68. A little cooler toward Friday and Saturday. We'll have some sunshine Friday, a high 63. Highs again in the low 60s Saturday, but there will be more clouds, even some showers. I'm AccuWeather meteorologist Brian Thompson, WBZ, Boston's News Radio.
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14: 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The Sox will go for the sweep in Detroit tomorrow night. First pitch is at 6:40. It's 62 degrees in Boston at 10:08. 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
0: Now the Red Sox are rolling now. Let me tell you, 10-3 tonight. Whew, their bats came alive. Well, how about that? We'll see how long this is going to last. I have a topic that I would like to bring to your attention. Before I do that, by the way, there's a federal magistrate judge in Washington who has been overseeing the legal activities of Cole Thomas Allen, the fellow who's being accused of attempting to wreak violence at the White House Correspondents' Dinner, and perhaps went there with the intention of assassinating members of the Trump administration, up to and including the president, vice president, and also cabinet members. A judge says the alleged White House Correspondents' Dinner shooter is being treated worse than gang members, January 6 rioters, and he orders the D.C. jail to make changes. I've never seen a magistrate so empathetic towards a criminal defendant here. The federal magistrate sharply criticized officials at the Washington, D.C. jail where Cole Thomas Allen is being held, accusing them of subjecting the accused White House correspondent Dennis Shooter to harsher treatment than the law allows. Allen, the friendly 31-year-old from California, quickly apprehended and arrested when he attempted to storm into the White House correspondent's dinner on April 25th. He's been charged with three federal crimes, an attempt to carry out a political assassination, transporting a firearm.

differently than anyone I've ever observed. And he said that that the central treatment facility, a less restrictive wing of the jail, would be more appropriate, where they were allowed multiple major accommodations, including gluten-free or vegan diets and access to computer tablets. I guess this guy is in a padded cell because they're concerned about him committing suicide or trying to kill himself. Obviously, he might have been trying to kill himself the other day, or the other evening, what would be called, a suicide by cop, that you run in with a shotgun past Secret Service agents. You have a pretty good chance that you could be shot, I think. Now, unless they assume that he was going in there to be another protective layer of the officials at the dinner. Maybe that's what his lawyers are going to argue. But he wants to get those gluten-free dinners. Look, I would hope that they want to keep this guy alive to find out if anybody else was involved in this, or if this was just the work of this individual. I think that's really what's most important. He'll be convicted, I think, based upon the evidence that we've all seen. Or maybe declared incapable of standing trial, as John Hinckley was back in 1981 when he shot another Republican president, Ronald Reagan, at that same hotel, the Washington Hilton. Hinckley now is out and about. He has been released, I guess, some sort of a supervised release. And he was quoted somewhere over the weekend as saying that, yeah, the security at the Washington Hilton has never been very good anyway. This is insane. This is insane. I'll tell you what else is insane. You got this guy out in California who now, his name is Jonathan Rinderneck. I'd like to wring his neck. Jonathan Rinderneck, 30 years old, accused of intentionally setting a fire in the Santa Monica Mountains that later exploded into the Palisades Fire. So, this is a New York Times article by Sumaya Karamanjia, written on May 4th. It appeared in yesterday's New York Times. So he's accused of intentionally setting a fire, which killed 12 people, destroyed thousands of homes across the Pacific Palisades neighborhood of Los Angeles in January of last year. A trial memorandum that the Times has seen, released by federal prosecutors, paints a portrait of Mr. Rinderneck in the weeks before the fire as a lonely and erratic man who is angry at the world, particularly the rich. Federal prosecutors say that in December 2024, in the weeks before the fire, Mr. Rinderneck had been living alone in an apartment in North Hollywood and working, driving an Uber vehicle. He apparently followed the case of Luigi Mangione. He was the guy who fatally shot in the back Brian Thompson, the chief executive of United Healthcare in New York City on December 4th, 2024. In the wake of that shooting, this is according to the Times, Mangione has become a folk hero to some people who basically see him as striking a blow against the health insurance industry and its profits. Mangione set to stand trial on second-degree murder charges in September. I don't know why it wouldn't be first-degree murder, but we'll leave that for another time. Mr. Rinderneck, I'm just going to call him Rinderneck, searched for Mangione-related news using the search terms Free Luigi Mangione, Let's Take Down All the Billionaires, and Reddit, Let's Kill All the Billionaires, according to court documents. According, investigators asked Rinderneck, when they were investigating this, why someone might commit arson in the Palisades. He said it would be out of resentment of the rich, and he compared such a fire to the murder for which Mr. Mangione was charged. We're basically being enslaved by them, he told investigators. Now, his lawyer, Stephen Haney, pushed back on the federal prosecutors. He said they were politicizing the case and offering wild motives and conspiracy theories. He said the focus on Mr. Mangione revealed a lack of concrete evidence. Oh, Attorney Haney, I think they have a lot of concrete evidence, okay? He said if fascination with Luigi Mangione is evidence, of arson, the U.S. Attorney's Office is going to need a much bigger courtroom because they'll have to indict half the country. I think

0: that's a bit of an overstatement, okay? Prosecutors pointed to other factors that might have impacted Rindernick's state of mind on New Year's Eve, just before prosecutors said he set the fire. He was unable to secure plans for the evening and exhibited extreme anger, indignation, and frustration, according to the affidavit. He was upset about his relationship with a co-worker whom he had dated earlier in the year. He shared information about his feelings towards her with ChatGPT more than 50 times, according to court documents. On December 30th, the woman asked Mr. Rindernick for space. He then left her two manic voicemails, according to the affidavit. He reached out to make alternate plans with two others, but neither of those came through. Yeah, typical guy you'd want to spend the New Year's Eve with. According to some of his Uber passengers, he drove erratically, ranting about Mr. Mangione, capitalism, and vigilanteism. He dropped off his final passenger in Pacific Palisades and hiked up a trail where he listened to a French rap song about despair. The music video for the song shows the singer lighting things on fire, prosecutors note. Whoa. It goes on and on and on in this story. And the point that I wanted to make and that I'd love you to comment on is that we hear a lot of the marches in this country that are, well, we now have, you know, a lot of Russian flags, Soviet flags, communist flags, Marxist flags in the streets of America. We have the New York mayor, the mayor of New York, standing in front of an apartment building or a condominium where a wealthy individual owns a condominium. He also, I believe, does property development in New York worth billions of dollars. We have people, you know, talking about the billionaires and we have to, you know, tax the rich. And it seems to me that there are certain people in this country, and we're going to see more of this, where individuals of great wealth who do not have either the ability or the mindset of having security. The guy from United Healthcare, he was simply walking to a stockholders meeting, and this guy Mangione stepped out between cars and allegedly shot him in the back. I mean, I've all seen the video. This guy burned down homes, his fire, which burned underground for a while. He started a fire which reignited and burned down thousands of properties. 12 people are dead, all because they happen to make the mistake of living in a wealthy suburb or a wealthy part of Los Angeles or Malibu, Pacific Palisades. I'm not as familiar with that. Never been to that part of the... Well, I've been to Los Angeles, certainly, into Southern California, but never been, to the best of my knowledge. I've been to Santa Monica, never been to Pacific Palisades. But you saw the before and after pictures, the beautiful homes that were destroyed. So my question is the language... And this is language coming from the very uber-progressive left, okay? Is it being done intentionally by the left, much more than simple political rhetoric, but being done intentionally to create an atmosphere in which attacks upon individuals, again, whether they be the CEO of United Healthcare, whether they be these thousands of anonymous families, some of whom maybe you or I might have heard of, because some of them were fairly well-known Los Angelinos. Or is it being done intentionally? Is it just that that we have got to the point here in a capitalistic country where being successful, if not a crime, at least exposes you to violence? And indeed, in the case of the United Healthcare individual, a cold-blooded murder on the streets of New York in December of 2024, and in the case of the Pacific Palisades, the death of 12 people, 12 individuals that we know of who died trying to save their homes in those wildfires that swept through and destroyed everything. Love to have you join the conversation. 617-254-1030, 617-931-1030. All points of view are more than welcome. I am an advocate of free speech, but I also think that free speech, bad free speech, needs to be answered with better speech. And we need to watch our language and what we say, because you never know what sort of an impact that might have, or what sort of an impact an action might have. This article in the New York Times would raise the question of, if there had been no Louis Mangione, would have there ever been the brutal destruction of thousands of homes, thousands of families being displaced, and 12 people dying in Los Angeles? I think it's a great question, and you have the answers. Join the conversation. 617-254-1030, 617-931-1030. Don't be shy. If you agree with me, tell me. If you disagree with me, let's have a conversation. Back on Nightside.
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0: Well, I guess there's no interest in this this idea that I have placed before my audience, which kind of surprises me. But you know what? I never claim to be infallible in terms of issues. So what I'm going to do is I'm going to talk about this for a couple of minutes. Maybe I haven't made myself clear, which I suspect I probably have, but I'm going to try one more time, and then we'll hit the newscast. And if no one wants to talk about this, then we'll come out, maybe we'll do open lines and give you a chance to talk about anything you want to talk about. But I do want to talk about the language that is being used these days by many on the extreme left about what needs to be done about the disparity of wealth in this country. Yes, indeed, there are wealthy individuals in this country. There are people who are billionaires, no question about that. But being a billionaire is not a crime in America. As a matter of fact, most people, if you put them on sodium pentothal, would tell you that their dream would be to become, if not a billionaire, a multimillionaire, so that they could be successful and they could enjoy the good things in life. You know, however they would describe it, whether they would talk about retiring early or traveling the world, there are people who literally will spend a year of their life on a expensive cruise ship. And I've seen stories about these people. They go from continent to continent, to city to city, and it's a year of luxurious travel. But they have the ability to do that, and they have the time and the inclination to do that. But that is not a crime, and it is not something for which people should be punished. We see every day language that is excessive, language which is incendiary, and politicians who use the language, they above all should understand that the language that they articulate is language that is expressed to other people, and sometimes there are people who take that extreme language, whether it's again on the extreme right or the extreme left, and they then use that as literally a license to kill. Luigi Mangione, I'm sure, was at some point a normal human being who allegedly decided that it was his purpose in life to kill the head of United Healthcare, because whatever grievance he had suffered, whether there was an insurance claim that was not allowed, or there was an insurance claim that was not paid adequately, that inconvenience that was inflicted upon him or his relatives gave him justification for cold-blooded murder. And some of this other language that perhaps the guy out in Los Angeles, Jonathan Rinderknecht, gave, that he read, and that he seemed to basically bathe in about billionaires, that gave him license to intentionally set a fire in the Santa Monica Mountains, which apparently was extinguished but was not completely extinguished, and it later burned underground and burst forth in the Palisades Fire, which killed 12 people and destroyed thousands of homes. This is a New York Times article that I'm reading from yesterday. I would love to know, does the left, in terms of their language about billionaires, do they have to now temper that language a little bit so that they do not have blood on their hands? And does the right by also have to temper their language when they're talking about some people on the left, so we're this close to becoming a country where violence... Look, there was another incident in Washington, not a major incident, but a guy with a gun on the Washington Mall, apparently near the Washington Monument, who was interrupted by Secret Service. Is that the type of country that you want to live in? I would hope not. And I hope you'll join the conversation. If you feel that all language is in fair play, that's fine. And I'm not going to put people in jail for language. However, I'm going to criticize it, and I hope you'll join me. 617-254-1030, one line there, 617-931-1030, coming right back on Nightside. Right after the news break at the bottom of the hour here on WBZ Boston's News Radio, my name's Dan Ray, and this is Nightside with Dan Ray. I'm Dan Ray, your Nightside. 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
21: I'm Dan Watkins with a quick check of the stories trending on WBZ News Radio 1030. Former Patriots wide receiver Stephon Diggs has been found not guilty on all charges. In his assault trial, the Dedham jury reached the verdict after just over an hour of deliberating. Diggs was accused of assaulting his personal chef last year and faced felony strangulation or suffocation and misdemeanor assault and battery charges. Diggs and his defense team says it never happened. The wide receiver was released by the Pats back in March. He has yet to sign with another team. And expect some loud bangs near the Sagamore Bridge into the early summer. WBZ's Jared Brosnan.
22: MassDOT has begun load-bearing testing as they start getting ready to build the new Sagamore Bridge.
23: Intermittent banging sound. Within 2 to 3 months, we should be wrapping up on the pile driving.
22: Though the timeline for the bridge itself is a lot slower, with the southbound side expected to be open for traffic in 2033.
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0: Let's go to the phones. Going to go to Carol in Randolph. Carol, you're first this hour at Nightside. Thanks for getting us going.
24: Hey, Dan. I mean, this whole thing about the war against billionaires, I mean, our country was built on capitalism.
0: Yep.
24: We have had a country that is better than any other country. More innovators, more inventors, more. I mean, these kids are so privileged to grow up here, and yet they rebel against it. And
0: well, it's not only kids. You got Bernie Sanders, who for years and years, and I admire Bernie Sanders because I believe that he firmly is committed to his beliefs. And I think that the Democratic Party robbed him of the nomination in 2016, and, you know, history would have changed. But I'm talking about the people who I don't know that Sanders has ever engaged in violent rhetoric. I can't think of a time when he did. But there are some out there who are elected political officials. I mean, the ones who are saying, you know, confront them at the gas stations, or if you see them in restaurants, all of that sort of garbage.
24: But it's, do they realize how many of these billionaires employ how many people in our country?
0: Well, they they probably understand it, but they don't credit it. They would rather see people all dependent upon government. The more people employed in the private sector, I think a lot of people in this country would prefer to see all of us working for the government. That instead of me working for no, I'm serious. That instead of me working for an iHeart Media company, which is a privately owned company, or for CBS News when I worked at WBZ TV, they would prefer you working for, you know, NPR or whatever, and that then those companies have to pay a little homage to the politicians who are in charge, you know, and they're upset when Trump tries to turn the national public radio in this direction or that. That should all be private sector, as far as I'm concerned. You know, the whole reason for NPR and all of that was there were parts of rural America before cable. Or didn't have television. Mm-hmm. They had one network television station, but they only had one network television. Those of us who grew up in Boston, like you and me, we had three, ABC, NBC, and CBS. And then when Channel 38 came along, we had the Bruins games. But there were parts of, you know, more remote parts of the country. But that's long since gone at this point.
24: Well, I mean, where has the initiation to just make yourself better, the aspiration, like, if these people can do it, we can do it.
0: That's the Horatio Alger story, and they don't believe in that. They don't want to even participate in that. They would rather sit back and rely upon government for everything. For everything.
24: Yeah.
0: Cradle to grave.
24: No.
0: Just like it is in places in Europe, Finland or Sweden, and they'll say it. They'll say it on this program. Carol, we're of similar mind, and let's see what others have to say. You make the arguments for me so well, and I appreciate your call. I really appreciate your loyalty.
24: Thanks, Dan. You know, get your aspiration up, people. Be better.
0: Yes,
24: do better. You can be a millionaire, a billionaire, if you put your mind to it.
0: Absolutely. Absolutely. And if even if you cannot become a millionaire, you can live a very comfortable life in this country, primarily because of the private sector and because of innovation.
24: Yeah.
0: Okay.
24: Don't ever sell yourself short. Just have aspirations. Do better.
0: I love the call and I love the sentiments, Carol. You're reading my mind. Thank you so much. Couldn't have started off better tonight than you this call. Thank you so much.
24: Take care, Dan.
0: Talk soon. Thanks, Carol. Appreciate it very much. Let me go to Jeff in Abington. Jeff, you're next on Night Cycle. Go right ahead.
6: You say it's fringes of the Democratic Party. This is the Democratic Party.
0: I don't think everybody in the Democratic Party is advocating violence or killing billionaires.
6: No, but they all toe the line.
0: Well, not really. You have there are Democrats. You have Fetterman in Pennsylvania, who is an outspoken critic of this. Rahm Emanuel, the former chief of staff for President Obama, is up in Maine, I think, this weekend. He's contemplating a more centrist run. He would be a liberal candidate. You have Shapiro, the governor of Pennsylvania.
6: Three Jewish guys. The guy running for Senate on the Democratic Party has a Nazi tattoo on his chest.
0: Plantar. I did an hour on him last week, and we'll be talking, I hope, tomorrow night with Jeff Robbins, who is a Democrat and a writer, and he's been on this show before. And Jeff will be talking about how the Democratic Party has to jettison him, and he's calling on Democrats to elect Susan Collins in Maine. And Jeff is a very loyal, a Clinton Democrat, Obama Democrat, I would say. He may disagree with Obama a little bit, but we will have Jeff Robbins on, I hope, as early as tomorrow night.
6: I don't know. I go to these rallies as an observation, and I see that hammer and sickle flag. It makes me sick.
0: Sure. Of course it should. Look at all the people who died under that flag, who were murdered under that flag.
6: And I see the media is just as bad, and the colleges, teachers, just as bad. They keep this drumbeat, Trump is Hitler.
0: Which of course is not true. I mean, no one is Hitler. Hitler is Hitler. And they have an inability to criticize Trump. There's plenty of things that Trump has done or said that can be criticized, like any president. There's no president that I know of who's perfect, but they engage in this language, in this rhetoric, which is getting to be dangerous. I mean, they might not fire the gun.
6: It is dangerous. It's not. They killed Charlie Kirk. They tried to kill Trump 3 or 4 times.
0: I understand that. What I'm saying is they may not fire the gun, but they provide the encouragement to those who will fire a weapon. So I'm agreeing with you, Jeff.
6: I'm telling you, our Democratic congressional people, they're evil. Ayanna Presley, she gets special treatment because she's a woman of color. But she's a bad
0: person. Here's where we're going to disagree.
6: Don't interrupt me. She's a bad person.
0: I can interrupt you if I want, because I'm not going to allow you to use my program uninterrupted, making statements that are judgmental. She has a different set of experiences than you do. She sees the world differently. She has a set of beliefs that you have. And what you need to do, and people need to, in a democracy, go out and run a candidate against her and beat her. It's as simple as that. She ran against Mike Capuano, who was a very liberal Democrat, but she was able to outflank Capuano.
6: Yeah, well, maybe they're going to redistrict her.
0: She's not going to be redistricted in Massachusetts, my friend, because we have 9 House members, and they're all Democrats, and they probably be Democrats for a long time. But again,
6: well,
0: just put to call
6: I don't
0: someone
6: get any,
0: evil,
6: I'm a Republican.
0: You're like the
6: Nobody
0: person
6: represents
0: on the left,
6: me.
0: Jeff, who says Trump is the epitome of evil. No, he isn't. He's the first president of the United States who's not a politician that I've lived under. I mean,
6: and I'll tell you, Trump is not the end. He's just the beginning.
0: Well, so, we will see. We will see. Jeff, I appreciate
6: your call.
0: There
6: may be another civil war coming.
0: I hope not, well, Jeff, because a lot of good people on both sides.
6: I might not see it. I might not see it, but your children will see it.
0: Well, I will not wish that on your children, and I'm insulted that you would even imply it and wish it upon mine. Okay.
6: I'm just telling you.
0: We live in the greatest society in the history of the world, and if we're not smart enough to understand that, to appreciate that, and cultivate that, then we don't deserve to live.
6: Jimmy Kimmel says and gets away with.
0: Jeff, you've spewed invective. You've spewed invective long enough. I appreciate your call. Good night. Back on Nightside right after the break.
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0: Let's keep rolling here. Going to go to Jonathan and Quincy. Jonathan, next on Nightside. Welcome.
28: Hi, Dan. How are you tonight?
0: Good, sir. Go right ahead.
28: So as far as liberals stoking violence in the media, getting into media myself.
0: I just don't think it's liberals. I think that liberals are what I want in the Democratic Party because they represent a tradition that engages in conversation. It's the uber progressives. It's like this guy Plantar up in Maine who we'll talk more about tomorrow night. Go ahead. I didn't mean to interrupt, but you know, liberal conservatives populate the Republican Party generally, and liberals populate the Democratic Party, and that's the traditional debate between the two parties in this country for decades. Go ahead.
28: I'll just add, without having to go into it, there is an odd kind of coincidence of the shooters or the assassins of world leaders kind of being, like, you know, crazy. They might espouse political views, but you get the sense that they were going to kill someone one way or the other. But, yeah, so essentially, as far as whether or not, you know, the media is stoking, you know, the flames of violence, it's sort of a matter of, you know, what should you be allowed to say? And there's a lot that's very volatile going on in the world right now. I don't know if you heard about this this reporter, her name was Sangrita Miska, who worked for LBC, and she was interviewing an official for the State of Israel about, like, an airstrike or something to that effect. And she was, you know, congenial and polite and nothing got out of whack. And less than a month later, she had been let go without reason or, you know, cause by her boss, who was Robert Pittman, who is the individual that owns iHeartRadio.
0: I have no idea who you're talking about here. I know who Bob Pittman is. Who's the reporter that you're referring to? And I'd have no one. And who did she work for?
28: She worked for LBC, London Broadcasting.
0: I have no idea what the standard is of London Broadcasting. I have no idea what Bob Pittman would have to do with London Broadcasting. iHeart is not associated with London Broadcasting. Jonathan, it's like a waste of time here. You've gone on and on and on about a story that I have no idea who fired her, what was said, what she did. It has no relevance to our conversation here. And you started off by basically saying it's the liberals who are engaging in violence. Then the liberals aren't, the conservatives aren't. It's the extremists in both parties that engage in that sort of stuff. And we were going to blow up Jonathan, but I think we're going to blow up Jeff. But I think, Jonathan, we're going to take care of you right now. So say goodnight, Jeff. Let's keep rolling here. Wow. I have no idea where he was coming from. No idea at all. Rick in Concord, New Hampshire. Go ahead, Rick.
2: Hey, thank you for last night. I'm sorry I kind of went off that way. When this guy said he'd done so much, the legislature here hasn't done anything. Like I told you, we have a governor that says we're one election from being you guys. I'm not patronizing you. We'd be lucky to be like you. Massachusetts is very well educated. They have 25 of the 800 billionaires. And, yeah, they're backward here that way. But well, I do agree with the guy on the inspection, though. You are responsible for your car, and in New York and Ohio, you comply. You have no choice.
0: That was last night's, Richard, what I don't want to do is follow up a conversation of last night, because my audience would be confused.
2: So as far as this guy killing this, the United Healthcare guy, he's wrong. But he's got too much time on his hands. All these people that kill like that, they all have one thing in common. None of them seem to work, and they are mental. And those are the people they want to take everybody's guns away. I'm not a gun person, though. I don't believe in guns. I guess I'm a Hindu that way. A man, you don't need a weapon. And you're right.
0: Unless you confront it. Look, I don't want to get into the gun issue here, but if you're on a train and somebody pulls out a gun, if you're really good with your hands and you're like black belt karate, you can probably take care of the situation. But, you know,
2: it's hard when you get Pearl Harbor and somebody shoots you in the head. You know, I mean, you don't have, there's not much of a chance there. But nobody should begrudge anybody's wealth. Not at all.
0: Exactly.
2: I don't begrudge these billionaires' wealth. Not even.
0: Well, no, as a matter of fact, what the billionaires do is they take their wealth, they invest their wealth, they make money, they earn money, and they employ other people. It's as simple as that.
2: You start
0: a big company, you're going to be employing a lot of people. That's a good thing for society.
2: And I wouldn't want to be a businessman nowadays. I think it's a rough job. It's rough being at the top. It's rough running a business. It's tough being the boss. It is. Right. I don't know why they won't rebuild our country, though. Why don't we rebuild our infrastructure? Why can't you get on a platform in Boston and go super speed to San Diego and vice versa? We rebuilt Europe after World War II. Why can't we rebuild this
0: country? Trying to build a train in California. I think it's cost them something like $30 billion, and it was supposed to be finished in 2022. The biggest boondoggle you could ever imagine. Rick, I got to get one more in before the break
2: cool,
0: here.
2: But thank you for last night. Sorry about
0: Not
2: that.
0: Not a problem. Not a problem. Thanks, Rick. Appreciate it. Let me go to Tammy in Ohio. Yeah. Tammy, you're next on Nightside. Mm-hmm. Get you in here before the 11 o'clock news.
1: Oh, my gosh. Very interesting. Once again, you're very relaxing. Tonight was like acting like a Monday, not a Tuesday. But,
0: okay.
1: I want to get back to the speech issue.
0: Yes.
1: And, you know, how you speak and everything.
0: Yep.
1: I went to vote today in Ohio. And
0: okay.
1: They said, yeah. So they said, say your name. Well, my name is, like, very different, so I spelled it. And the one guy was like, oh, she's really quick and everything, right?
0: Okay.
1: So why is it that you got to push in on a button if you're a Republican or Democrat?
0: I don't understand the laws in Ohio, okay. I got to be really honest with you, because each state has different laws. I can tell you that in Ohio tonight, I'm looking at some results. It looks like Vivek Ramaswamy will be the Republican nominee for governor in Ohio, and it looks as if there is a the Democrats. It's an uncontested race. There's a woman running by the name of Amy Acton, and I guess there are other issues down the line as well. I didn't realize you were having your primaries today, but
1: what I wanted to speak to you about was the language. So, you know, you give your ID and everything,
0: right? Yeah,
1: and instead of saying my name, I spelled it.
0: Okay, I don't see anything wrong with that. So did they give you a hard time, Tammy?
1: Well, they made a statement. Well, you know, she spelled it really fast. I said, well, I have to, because the way it's said and the way it's spelled is different.
0: Okay, yeah, so, you know what? We're getting into the weeds there, Tammy, a little bit, and unfortunately I'm flat out of time for this hour, so I gotta let you go. I'm glad you voted. And I hope you were successful and the people you voted for won. And I thank you for telling us about Ohio.
1: Don't give up on the other guy that's telling us about, you know.
0: Okay. Thanks, Tammy. Talk to you soon. Here comes the 11 o'clock news. Right after that, we'll be back. We'll continue our conversation. I'll look at some of these results from around the state tonight, from around the country, as a matter of fact. Join the conversation, 617-254-1030, 617-931-1030. Back on Nightside. Have we allowed the political language and rhetoric in this country to get out of control, and is it leading to violence? That's the questions.
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16: 62 degrees in Boston at 11 o'clock. Good evening. I'm Dan Watkins. Here's what's happening. Stephon Diggs was found not guilty by a jury on all charges in his assault trial today. WBZ-TV's Aaron Parsegian has more from Dedham.
17: Stephon Diggs, silent but surrounded by family, walking out of Dedham District Court after being found not guilty on all charges in his assault trial.
3: sir. Even found not guilty, you're free to go, sir.
4: Moments before, you could see the relief after the jury foreman read the verdict following just an hour and a half of deliberations.
5: Domestic violence is a very, very serious issue in this country. And it's disconcerting when people use it as a sword and manufacture claims in an attempt to extract money. I believe the jury saw through that today.
4: Outside the courthouse, the former Patriot star's defense attorneys alleging this was a money grab by his accuser and former live-in chef Mila Adams, who testified hours before.
5: His position that this never occurred and he's been falsely accused, he's been vindicated.
16: And Diggs is currently a free agent. His attorney hopes that that's going to change now that the trial is over. Secretary of State Marco Rubio says that the U.S. has turned the page on military action against Iran. CBS's Linda Kenyon reports.
18: The Secretary of State says Iran's blockade of the Strait of Hormuz is an illegal criminal act.
19: Someone needs to do something about it. Something needs to be done.
18: That's why, Secretary Rubio says, the U.S. military is stepping up through Project Freedom.
19: Guiding stranded commercial ships safely through the strait and is working to restore freedom of navigation and putting an end to these efforts to hold the global economy hostage.
18: Rubio adds Iran is losing billions due to its own blockade of the strait and it's wrecking its own economy.
19: They should check themselves before they wreck themselves in the direction that they're going.
18: Linda Kenyon, CBS News, The White House.
16: We're less than 6 months away from Election Day, and rent control continues to dominate the political conversation in Massachusetts. And now, Boston Mayor Michelle Wu is weighing in.
20: Mayor Michelle Wu says she'll vote in favor of the rent control initiative petition on the November ballot because it's the only option left to place some meaningful controls on rent increases in Boston.
21: Every other proposal and every other way that we have looked to try to provide some stability and generate more resources for housing production and particularly for more housing affordability have been rejected at the state level.
20: The mayor blaming state lawmakers for frustrating legislative attempts to place limits on rent hikes, but she says she hasn't given up on trying to convince lawmakers to take another look.
21: Something's got to give.
20: It's not just lawmakers frustrating Wu's hopes of enacting some form of rent relief for tenants. Governor Maura Healey, who's up for re-election in November, says she's opposed to rent control. Mike Macklin, WBZ, Boston's News Radio.
16: 11:03, traffic and weather together. The Subaru Retailers of New England all-wheel drive traffic on the threes with Steve Perez. What's going on, Steve?
22: Well, we're looking downtown where the major issue is along the Charles on the eastbound side. Soldiers Field Road starting at North Harvard Street onto Sturrow Drive East all the way to the Copley Tunnel. The road is closed. Outbound Tobin Bridge, you're down two right lanes. That'll slow you down. And on the Pike, you're down to one lane with a delay westbound Copley Square to Cambridge Street. South of the City Expressway North, there's a double left lane closure from Granite Avenue to Ponton Circle. Was jammed up, just a bit of a slowdown at this point, but just about under the speed limit. 95 North, a work crew in Sharon after Route 1, a minor delay. Route 3, no delay, but watch for work crews both ways in Duxbury at Route 14. 495, northbound work won't slow you down, first at Route 24, then at Route 140, then after Route 1. North of town, a minor delay, 128 south, ongoing work in Waltham by Route 20. You're going to reduce speed northbound. A setup in Burlington at Route 3, another at Washington Street. 95, no trouble passing work in both directions in Boxford by Topsfield Road. 93 south, slow going with two right lanes taken at Montvale Ave. On the northbound side at Park Street, the left lane is closed. There's another setup in Wilmington at Route 125 at the speed limit, getting by both. Route 3, northbound at 128, southbound at Drum Hill, work crews, no delays. 495 moving slowly with a northbound setup in Andover at Route 28 and another between Route 213 and the Ward Hill connector. West of town, Pike West, heavy with road work at Newton Corner towards Route 16. No trouble passing work in Framingham at Route 30. Then you're going to slow down again, westbound work at 290 and at the Charlton Service Plaza. Minor delays on Route 2, eastbound at 495, work crew there. Another in both directions, and Littleton at Newtown Road, as well as westbound in Fitchburg at Princeton Road, and both ways between Route 111 and Harvard and Jackson Road in Devens. 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
16: And here's Brian Thompson with the forecast.
6: Clouds will increase as we head through tonight with a gusty breeze. We'll have a low around 57. It will be mostly cloudy, windy, and not as warm tomorrow with a couple of showers in the afternoon. High 68. It will be closer to 60 on the Cape and Islands. And a few more showers moving through tomorrow night with a good deal of clouds. A low 52. Might have a leftover shower first thing on Thursday, especially toward the Cape and the Islands. Otherwise, clouds and some sunshine. Highs will reach the mid to upper 60s Thursday. A breezy, cool day Friday, despite some sunshine. High 63, and then some showers likely move back in on Saturday. I'm AccuWeather with the meteorologist Brian Thompson, WBZ, Boston's News Radio.
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16: In sports, the Red Sox beat the Tigers tonight 10-3. They'll go for the sweep in Detroit tomorrow night. First pitch is at 6:40. And Celtics star Jaylen Brown has been fined $50,000 by the NBA for comments he made about referees on a live stream Sunday night. It is 62 degrees in Boston at 11:08. Let's get back to Nightside with Dan Ray. 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
0: We're having a conversation tonight about the extreme language that is being directed, particularly against successful Americans, millionaires, billionaires, billionaires particularly. We have the mayor of New York standing outside a condominium development where this fellow lives, who I guess is a major developer in New York City, and Mayor Mondami wants to use him as an example. We have people who look upon success in America as something to be ashamed of as opposed to something to be proud of. And we see the Luigi Mangionis of the world, who are cowards and shoot and kill a businessman, the head of United Healthcare. And I'm not a particular fan of that company, by the way, but they provide a service. Shoots him in the back. He's facing trial next September for murder in the second degree. It should be murder in the first degree as far as I'm concerned. I don't see why it is murder in the second degree. And then the guy that has been arrested and now is facing charges out in California for the Palisades fires, he's apparently a big fan of Mangione. So what happens is that we see this sort of reaction of extreme speech, which invokes images of violence against people who are particularly successful. And And it is it's cheap politics, in my opinion. And I want to hear what you have to say. I have one line at 617-254 and one line at 617-931-1030. There were a couple of callers last hour who were kind of off topic. So let's try to get some callers this hour back on topic. There's extreme language coming from both ends of the extremes in the political spectrum, the far right and the far left. And you heard some of it last hour when Jeff called. And as far as he's concerned, it's every Democrat. Well, you have to distinguish between Democrats who engage in that language and Democrats who don't, just as you have to distinguish between Republicans as well. But if they are engaging in language which borders on violence, that is a dangerous path to trot, in my opinion. John is in Dedham. John, you're next on Nightside. Appreciate you calling in. Get us back on track, John. Please go right ahead.
1: Hey, Dan, before I comment on the rich thing, remember the woman got shot by ICE in Minnesota?
0: Yeah, like, she was the former Speaker of the House.
1: The woman who was driving the SUV.
0: Oh, yes. Yeah, I'm sorry. Yeah. There was a

0: the mayor of Minnesota, Mayor Fry, who I'm also not a fan of, they were playing to their political base. I think that the ICE officer in that case, what's her name? Renee Good, if I'm not mistaken, was her first name. I think there was some overreaction there by the officer. He was not standing directly in front of the car. She was going to present no threat to him, and for him to open fire through the windshield, I think was, in my opinion, over the top. I know some of my listeners are going to disagree with me on that one, but I don't think that that served any purpose. And if anything, it riled up people in Minnesota, and it made it more difficult for ICE to do the legitimate work that they went to Minnesota to do, which was to get violent criminals out of the country.
1: And you're right, but let it play out. Don't start waiting. It's like when Obama was president and they had that incident with the Cambridge arrest.
0: Yeah, Sergeant Crowley with Henry Louis Gates. Obama didn't know what he was talking about. And as a matter of fact, when they had the beer summit at the White House, I think that was an acknowledgement by President Obama that he had spoken out of turn. He knew nothing about that situation. Crowley, yeah. I've met Crowley. He's a police officer who has a good reputation in Cambridge. And I think that Henry Louis Gates, who was apparently on the way home from a trip to China, he probably was frustrated, couldn't get in his house. And I think, if anything, he was the one who copped the attitude towards the police officer, who was simply doing his job and making sure that someone may, you know, you could argue that maybe he should have recognized Henry Louis Gates based upon his appearance as a professor, but maybe he didn't know who Henry Louis Gates was. I wasn't there for that conversation, but I think the president went way too quickly into that controversy, in my opinion.
1: These people aren't stupid. They know their words carry the weight. As you said, they count it for their political constituents, and they don't care if they're right or wrong. But I want to say something else about the animosity towards the rich. Now, a lot of rich people, yeah, they got lucky, inheritance, whatever like that. Mm-hmm. But from what I see, a lot of you millionaires and billionaires, they work their tails off. They're always working. Like, you take a guy like Elon Musk, he's always working. And we're going back to Obama and Hillary, when they were talking about small business owners, and they said, you didn't build that business, somebody else did. It's like, you know.
0: That's insulting, too. That's absolutely insulting.
1: Yeah.
0: In other words, you know, I've never owned a small business. I believe that 99% of the businesses in this country, from the biggest to the lowest, 99% at the bottom of the pyramid are small businesses. You know, they're companies that are, you know, electrical companies and plumbing companies and HVAC companies and all of these you know, small mom and pop grocery stores. You're just insurance agencies, small legal offices. Yeah, you have the big white shoe law firms, but you also have the small legal offices that are doing you know, work in every community in America. It's hard.
1: I work for a family-owned business. These people don't know what it's like to try to make payroll every week.
0: Yeah.
1: And then one last thing I want to say, these protesters who are protesting capitalism and stuff like that, I would like to say to these protesters, anything you possess, clothes, phone, car, that you obtained that wasn't through capitalism, give it back. So they guarantee everything they have in their possession was built through capitalism.
0: Yeah, and even, look, we are the most generous people in the world. If you're going to be born into poverty, it's a hell of a lot better to be born into poverty in the United States of America than it is in most parts of the world, if not anywhere in the world. Maybe there's a couple of Scandinavian countries that will give you cradle-to-grave care, but I think that there's no country in the world that cares for people better than the United States of America. And anybody who disagrees with that, tell me what country you prefer to live in. And that's not a love it or leave it slogan. It is just tell me. And if you want to say to me that you'd rather go to Finland because Finland has cradle to grave, okay, fine, go ahead. But there's about 180 or 190 countries that you wouldn't even consider on that list.
1: I've heard, and I don't know what the actual, that California spends over $100,000 per homeless person. Over $100,000.
0: Yeah, I've seen figures like that.
1: It doesn't make sense to work. Thanks, Dan.
0: All right, thank you very much, John. Appreciate the call. Have a great night. 617-254-1030. One line there, 617-

0: 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We can have a conversation, but just be prepared to engage in a conversation. I'm coming right back on Nightside. I got some callers lined up. And I got room for you. 617-254-1030, 617-931-1030, back on Nightside.
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0: Let me go to Jack in Newton. Jack, you're next on Nightside. Welcome.
7: Yeah, hi, Jack Porter. I'm calling in to, you know, lend you a hand. You had some very, you know, strange callers.
0: Yes, thank you very much.
7: And as in that last couple of days, some of them are even verging on anti-Semitic. I think there's a lot of anger out there, and you're kind of like the therapist, you know, catching all of this anger and you got.
0: Well, there was one caller who I had no clue of what he was talking about. Fellow from Quincy, Jonathan, and was like he was talking about someone who was kicked off the air, and I didn't hear who he was referring to. And then the next thing, he's telling me that she was on somehow on the BBC, and I was like, I have no idea what. I wasted 2 minutes of the audience's time because I should have. Chopped him. Sometimes, Jack, I'm just too damn nice, if you want to know the truth.
7: Well,
0: okay?
7: I think so, compared to some other talk show hosts, which I won't mention. They would drop him, you know, in 5 seconds. But I just came back from Milwaukee, my hometown,
0: sure.
7: Washington High School, great high school.
0: Were you there for a reunion by any chance?
7: Well, we're raising money for scholarships for the students.
0: Gotcha.
7: It's a 100-year-old school, and back in the, you know, 40s, 50s, and 60s, it was mostly a white, Jewish, and German-American school, and now it's mostly African-American and Latino and Asian.
0: Yep.
7: So we had classes from, you know, believe it or not, from 1947 all the way up to 2017 or 2020.
0: Good. That's great.
7: So it's a really a great group. And not everybody there, you know, agrees with me, you know, being a kind of a left liberal Zionist. But one of the things I liked about Milwaukee, and I think we could learn from them, is I was talking to a MAGA guy, and I said to him, you know, I don't agree with you, but I respect your position. And that's what he wanted to hear. I get along great. I met him in a cigar shop in Milwaukee, and, you know, Milwaukee, maybe they're nicer, you know, they have a phrase called Milwaukee nice.
0: Yeah, but they also had that Midwest nice or Minnesota nice.
7: Right, and we are nice. You know, but the main thing is that we need to respect each other, even if we don't agree with each other.
0: Absolutely.
7: And that's not easy to do in Boston. I don't know why people are so angry here.
0: Well, we had some angry callers last hour. Jeff from Abington seems to be always angry. I don't know why, but that's fine. You know, that's fine. By the way, you said your high school is 100 years old?
7: Yeah, yeah.
0: So it was founded in, established in 1926?
7: Well, actually, it was established in 1911.
0: So it's more than 100 years old. Yeah, it's 115 years old.
7: Yeah. And we had people who were like 96 years old that came to the luncheon.
0: Well, you know, I went to a school that is 391 years old.
7: Well, Boston Latin. Right?
0: Yes, sir.
7: Yeah, I drive by it almost every day. Yeah, it's
0: great school. Yes. Well, anyway, Jack, as long as there's people like you who we can have conversations and whether we agree or disagree, I think it was Bobby Kennedy said violence begets violence. And, of course, you know, he died violently at the hands of an assassin, tragically. I just don't want to see this country fall into that. We've had too many attacks, whether it's an attack on a Jewish synagogue in Pittsburgh or an attack down in South Carolina of the guy that attacked the elderly black people who had prayed with him in a church. And then you have the craziness, the shootings in this country, the school shootings. I mean, we tend to be a pretty violent society, and I think if we feed that violence, we're going to have more violence, and it's only going to, in the words of Bobby Kennedy, of more violence will beget more violence.
7: To do a shout out to all my friends in Milwaukee. I hope they call in.
0: That's fine. Yeah, if anyone out there is listening in Milwaukee, we've got plenty of listeners. I know in Wisconsin, regular listeners, sometimes they call in once or twice, and then you never hear from them again. So I like to encourage people from different parts of the country to call in. Jack, I appreciate your call so much. You know that, okay?
7: Yeah, thank you.
0: Please keep calling the program. You make a lot of sense. Thank you much. Okay, let's buckle up. We're going to go to Bob in Rhode Island. Bob, on your best behavior tonight. Some people have not deserved the plank, and we didn't give it to them. And I just want you on your best behavior. You go right ahead.
8: Well, I hope you're going to be on your best behavior also.
0: I'll try, Bob.
8: Okay. How do you think your boy Trump is doing in the last week?
0: You know what I'm saying? Do me a favor. First of all, don't refer to the President of the United States as anybody's boy, okay? Let's be somewhat respectful of the office. How do I think President Trump is doing?
8: Your boy.
0: Okay. Well, that's it for you. That didn't last long. That was a nice quick call, Bob. I appreciate it. He's got to swim home to Rhode Island. Let me go to Ken in Waltham. Hey, Ken, your timing is perfect. How are you tonight?
9: Hey. Well, it's hard to begin after that.
0: Well, you know what? It's actually not, because, you know, he blew an opportunity. He could have said whatever he wanted to say. All you got to do is, you know, you got to call someone my boy. Please.
9: I'll take his side. Maybe and try it a little more politely. It was interesting to hear the caller talk about Minnesota and the accusing the ICE people of murder.
0: Yeah.
9: On the other side, you know, we had Attorney General Bondi and Steve Miller accuse Alex. You know, they didn't know who Alex Pretty was, and they called him a domestic terrorist. So.
0: Yep. He was the guy who was a nurse at the Veterans Hospital. I think he made a huge mistake, in my opinion, to have a weapon with him that day, because I would like to think that his situation was, he was not a terrorist, clearly. But I also think that the ICE agents panicked and someone said he's got a gun and... He should have, without revisiting all of that, he just should have complied at that point and said, okay, you want to arrest me?
9: My point is simply, it's coming from both sides.
0: Absolutely. Couldn't agree with you more. Christy Noem had, I think, labeled Renee Good as a terrorist within minutes of the shooting. And when you look at that video, I can't justify what that ICE agent did. to her. I mean, they had her license plate. She wants to drive away. And if they wanted to, you know, stop her down the road or go arrest her that night, obviously she was trying to block the street. I get it. For ICE's purpose, which was to go to Minnesota and try to find, you know, people who were here illegally and who had committed serious crimes, obviously the Rene Good incident and then the second incident just destroyed any possibility of that.
9: As far as the very wealthy and the billionaires, I think there's a problem. I do think, we have certainly more billionaires than any other country, a high percentage. And I think Elon Musk would work just as hard if he was worth, $250 billion instead of $500 billion. I certainly don't begrudge them personally, but I'm just sort of reminded of the unions of the 30s and how important they were when the working man was getting ripped off. And then in the 70s, the unions seemed to have too much power, and it had to go back and forth, right? It's kind of a pendulum. Mm-hmm. Right? And I think right now, the rich, I think when Warren Buffett says he shouldn't be taxed at a lower percentage than his secretary, I think he's got a valid point.
0: Well, but I'm not sure about that, Ken. I'm going to respectfully disagree with you on that. And the reason I'm going to say that is that, first of all, Buffett marshals his money. And there are ways. Barney Frank once told me, and by the way, I know that Barney is in hospice in Maine, and if for some reason he's listening, I want him to know that all of us are thinking about him and praying for him and wish him a recovery. He was interviewed by the Globe this morning. Barney once told me when I was having a conversation with him about the top marginal tax rates. He told me that all of his money was invested in muni funds, which are tax free. So Barney, paid income tax on his salary, and then as his investments grew, he was willing to take the 3%, 4%, 5%, 6% that the muni bonds provided, but he wasn't paying capital. And this is a true story, just so you know. And very smart guy in terms of doing that. Now Buffett is out there wheeling and dealing, and I'm sure he's got a pretty good percentage of muni bonds in his portfolio, and I'm sure that his secretary doesn't have those sorts of investments. So he's probably compensating her fairly well, what do you think his secretary's making? A couple $100,000 a year with Buffett?
9: I have no idea.
0: I would think so. I can't imagine that Warren Buffett in Omaha, Nebraska is paying a secretary, $31,000 a year. And so what I'm saying is she's probably paying at the top marginal rate. And Buffett, I'm sure is a smart guy, is making sure that he offsets his cap gains with some cap losses, and he has some muni funds, and he is probably paying at a rate lower than she is, but because he's really smart and he works within the tax code.
9: I'm a big fan of the alternative minimum tax, or whatever the acronym is that makes sure that people on the high end pay at least a minimum amount.
0: Yeah.
9: And I think what you just described is a problem.
0: I understand that. I understand that. And I recognize that. At the same time, the alternative minimum tax in some cases can be very unfair. So if you get someone who, for whatever reason, makes a good amount of money in one particular year, they get whacked on the alternative. They used to have... where if you made a lot of money in one year and you did make a lot of money, you could refile income and sort of balance it off. And I think that that sort of tax approach is better. People sometimes do have a big year.
9: So let me just say this. I'm not going to, I'm very sensitive to our losses in the middle class. but I'm certainly not going to advocate violence against anyone and anybody wealthy. And I think, you know, you and I have thought about this, you know, our whole relationship, and I think your relationship with callers who do disagree with you, is you and I do not hesitate to attack each other's ideas, but we've never attacked each other personally.
0: Absolutely.
9: And I think that should be the goal.
0: Absolutely. Couldn't agree with you more. By the way, it used to be before, I think it was before the alternative minimum tax, you had income averaging. So if you had a big year for whatever reason, you could then average out over 2 or 3 years and get a little bit of tax relief. Taxes are the cost of being a member of society. I get it. I don't mind paying taxes, but I do mind seeing fraud and some of the stuff that's going on in California and Minnesota now. And that bothers me as well. Yep. Hey, Ken, I got a break because I'm into my newscast.
9: I was going to mention our state auditor, and it's the same thing. Right?
0: Same thing. I want to support Diana DeSoglio. Let's audit, see what's going on. If there's nothing to hide, open the books. And if you're not going to open the books, I have a strong suspicion that you're hiding something.
9: Right. I agree with you.
0: All right. Thanks, Ken. We'll talk
9: soon. We'll support her for governor in 2032.
0: I'll tell you, 2030. 2030, she will be the governor of Massachusetts if she plays her cards right. Okay, thanks. Have a great night. We're going to take a break. We're in the newscast. I'm sorry, Rob. I went too long there, but Ken is such a great caller. 617, we got some wide open lines here. Is political violence in this country leading to political rhetoric, I should say, leading to political violence? And I fear it is. And we can cite people on both sides of the spectrum who've been victimized, and we can cite people on both sides who have engaged in political rhetoric, which violent rhetoric leads to violent action. And that's what we need to be concerned about, both the violent rhetoric and the violent action. 617-254-1030, 617-931-1030. For the first time in about an hour and a half, we get some open lines. Fill them up if you've been trying to call.
10: Hi, Dan.
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22: 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Former Patriots wide receiver Stephon Diggs is found not guilty by a jury on all charges in his assault trial. He's currently a free agent. Tragic news out of Melrose, as a child who was hit by a falling tree at a school playground Monday has died from their injuries. It happened on the playground at Winthrop Elementary School in Melrose after a large tree fell when the winds picked up. Another child and one adult were injured. And after many people thought the L Street Diner and Pizzeria in Southie was closing for good, WBZ's James Rojas reports it will live to serve another slice.
23: Some were theorizing that it was closing after it sold off its liquor license, and there were long signs of it not reopening.
24: There used to be a sign on there, I think, that said closed for vacation.
23: But rest assured, crews working here tell me there is a plan to dish out hot pizzas once again.
22: I'm Dan Watkins.
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0: All right, thank you very much, Dan Watkins. Let's go to, we got wide open lines here. Let's go, people. Wake up, 617-254-1030, 617-931-1030. Agree or disagree? Hey, Tina, how are you? Welcome back.
25: Yes, thank you. Hi. I know you're a lawyer, and you'll be able to help me express my idea.
0: Okay.
25: Talking about language,
0: yep.
25: And I know right now there are certain lobbyists, like, for example, the industry, the pork industry, is trying to write in language that is going to try to overturn state-level animal welfare laws, which, if they use this kind of language, it's going to be violent towards animal. For example, not giving enough room in cages that where the animals are confined in,
0: yep.
25: Where they can't stand,
0: yep.
25: They can't move, they can't turn. Now, that would be an example of violent rhetoric or language where these industries are just trying to make money at the expense of these innocent animals. So that's their language that can turn into violent rhetoric that can lead to these laws that are going to take away the care for the animals.
0: Well, if I could, Tina, I would respectfully suggest that what we're talking about tonight is violent rhetoric, which leads to violent action, criminal action against human beings. So that's what we're talking about. Now, if you talk about the animal industry, whether it's dairy, whether it's meat industry, whether it's chicken industry or whatever, those animals are raised to sadly be slaughtered. I don't know that what we're talking about, you know, again, political rhetoric, which is against billionaires who are, even though they're billionaires, they are still human beings, that it's a case of apples and oranges. In terms of the points you raise, which are excellent points, There are state laws which mandate that in Massachusetts or Rhode Island or New Hampshire, chickens have to be kept in cages, which give them the ability to walk around.
25: Dan, wasn't there a question 3 in Massachusetts that was passed?
0: Question I think you might be right. I don't recall specifically, but I think that this growing consciousness that even though these chickens are being raised to not to grow old and have children and grandchickens, they are being raised to end up on people's dinner table, and they will eventually.
25: Yeah, but it's more than that, Dan. It's more than that. It's the animals that are confined before they go to slaughter.
0: Tina, I'm agreeing with you. I'm agreeing with you.
25: All right.
0: Even when the animals are being raised, in effect, for slaughter. I mean, there aren't. Aren't too many, obviously there are some animals like cows that give milk, but then eventually it's just about every animal that is raised on a farm has a purpose, and it eventually is to be on someone's dinner table. But while
25: yeah, but
0: they
25: the
0: are
25: ones
0: being
25: in the
0: raised, and what, while
25: yeah, the
0: they
25: ones
0: be,
25: in the factories. No, the right, ones that never get to see the light of day,
0: yeah,
25: or to
0: no,
25: smell
0: I
25: the
0: understand
25: fresh
0: that.
25: Air,
0: and,
25: to see the sun.
0: And we as a society have become much more aware of that. And the point I was trying to make was that while being raised, while in captivity, even though the end of the line for them is the slaughterhouse, they should not be maltreated or mistreated while they are alive. And I think there is a growing understanding. Absolutely. We're in agreement. We're totally in agreement.
25: I wanted you to help me out being clear.
0: Yeah. No, I think that now there are those. PETA says you should not, kill chickens. You should not kill steer or cows. I don't even know if cows can be slaughtered or whatever. But, look, there's all sorts of animals that, baby lambs become veal or whatever. I don't understand a lot of that, okay? But I know when I go to a restaurant, if I order a steak, I don't feel great pangs of guilt. There are people who do and say that in animals we should not, live or live off the deaths of animals. I get that. But you're saying, I think, maybe you're saying that, but even if we are holding them in captivity for eventual to be slaughtered, they should be treated compassionately and with some level of dignity while they're in captivity, so they don't have to sleep in their own waste and that they have an area where they can exercise and see the light of day. So we're on the same page. Absolutely.
25: Yes.
0: Okay.
25: Right. Thank you.
0: Thanks, Tina. Hope that helps.
25: Okay,
0: thank you.
25: Bye-bye.
0: Appreciate it. All right. I have 15 minutes left and I have wide open lines. I want to hear from you. Are you concerned about the violent political rhetoric that we hear in this country on both ends of the spectrum? Okay, some of the far right organizations and certainly the far left organizations. Their targets are different. But they are invoking language which can lead to violence. My concern is, and we can't stop rhetoric, because rhetoric is speech. Rhetoric is language. But we have to confront it. We have to confront it and point out to people it is wrong. It will only lead down a path that none of us want to traverse. Simple as that. Simple as that. I hope you will join me. I had some people the first hour who I think were only concerned about violent rhetoric. There are enough examples of violence used by people on the far right, and there are enough examples of violence used by people on the far left. And there's probably some violence used by people who we couldn't even put into an ideological category. But some of them are in effect triggered, as apparently we start off, I will end where we started off, that the guy that started the Palisades fire in Los Angeles a year ago on January resulted in a fire that killed a dozen people and basically destroyed thousands of families' homes, and so unnecessary. And the more, there's a great article in the New York Times yesterday by Soumya Karyamanjia, entitled "Man Accused of Starting Palisades Fire Admired Luigi Mangione," prosecutors say. Luigi Mangione obviously was the guy that killed the coward who shot in the back the head of United Healthcare in 2024, in December of 2024. That's only a little over a year ago, about a year and a half ago now, actually, coming up on. So, open lines, your voices, I would appreciate. 617-254-1030, 617-931-1030. If we do not stand up against and speak out against violent rhetoric, we will rue the day. We will rue the day, and if we do not stand up and speak out, some will interpret your silence as tacit approval. Don't allow that to happen. 617-254-1030, 617-931-1030, back on Nightside. By the way, we will speak on Thursday night at 9 o'clock with Democratic Senate candidate Congressman Seth Moulton of Massachusetts. He is running against the incumbent Ed Markey. Back on Nightside after this.
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0: All right, well, you guys are done for the night on this topic. That's fine. I'm just going to make one comment, and if you want to give me a quick reaction to it, fine. I was pleased to see the verdict that came in today on the Patriots wide receiver. It's always interesting. Again, I've often said that you need to be in the courtroom to watch a trial, but just in watching the local coverage of that trial, it's pretty clear that the evidence was not there to convict him beyond a reasonable doubt. He reacted. As a matter of fact, there was some comments about his reaction, how that he was a little tearful when the not guilty verdict came in. It looked to me like a case that never should have been brought, from what I could see. And if any of you have a quick reaction to that, you want to join the conversation, we'll get you in here real quickly. I was not looking for a long combination like that, but obviously these guys who are, you know, young athletes, they make a lot of money. They have a lot of pressure to succeed, and they do have some accommodations and some conveniences where he had I don't know about you, but I've never had a personal chef. He had a personal chef, and apparently it got a little complicated according to some of the testimony that he had a relationship with this woman, and there might have been some conversation about going together on a business venture, which didn't happen, and she made some allegations against him. Obviously, the friendship, whatever it was, is now gone forever. I can't see them ever getting back together. But why this was in court, the charges of the woman were filed 3 weeks after the incident. So the incident theoretically occurs on December 2nd, and she doesn't file them until 3 weeks later. I just think that there was just a little bit of the evidence that I saw clearly would have convinced me, and the jury came back very quickly, as I think they should have. And hopefully this will, when some of these, you know, coddled professional athletes misbehave, they should be called to account, no question. But this seems to me to be a case that, and this would have been Norfolk County, that I just don't understand why, based upon the evidence, there were no photographs. She didn't report it immediately. And I do know that in this day and age, when we have learned that a lot of women over time, were abused, and judges did not take their claims of abuse seriously, and sometimes they ended up in tragedies. I can remember a case out of Somerville District Court where on a Friday, a woman was asking for a protection order, and the judge made the mistake of not issuing the order, and basically was almost a patronizing and telling her to go home and have a nice weekend with the boyfriend or whatever. He ended up killing her. That is probably the most egregious example. That was in the late 80s. So obviously times, mores have changed, but at the same time, that does not give license to individuals to pick and choose the defendants and assume that because an individual is a professional athlete and is bestowed with certain athletic talents, which give him immense compensation for those talents, as many of these players receive, probably the most money they'll ever receive in a lifetime. Although, frankly, if they behave themselves, they can go on the autograph circuit post career and do very well, or get into coaching or something like that. But just as I watched the reports this week, and it was a short trial, it was only 2 days, it was pretty clear to me that the reporters, all of whom seemed to be female reporters, really did a pretty good job, I thought, reporting on. I watched 4 and 5 at noontime, and then at night I switched back and forth. They did a pretty good job in, I think, explaining accurately what the jury must have heard for the jury to come back that quickly with an acquittal on all charges. And now it's up to Stefan Diggs, perhaps, to get back in the game, focus on his athletic career, and finish strong, whether it's with the Patriots or with someone else. That is what his lawyer was suggesting needed to be done, and I agree with that. So we are done for the night. Tomorrow night I hope to have Jeff Robbins with us. We will be talking with Seth Moulton on Thursday night at 9 o'clock. He's running against Ed Markey. I'm going to end, as always. There's no Nightside news. There's no post game tonight. I'm not going to do a post game tonight. That's my prerogative, and I hope you'll understand. I will thank Rob. Thank Marita. I will thank all who called, and those of you who listened. Thank you very much as well, but I thank the callers more. They're more important to me than just the listeners. I'll end, as always, all dogs, all cats, all pets go to heaven. That's my pal Charlie Reyes, who passed 16 years ago in February, and Rob lost his family cat today. We need to remember that cat, who's also with Charlie up in heaven, and I think we will all see our pets again, in my opinion. That's what I believe. We'll see you again tomorrow night, everyone. Thanks for joining me on Nightside. Appreciate your loyalty. Rob, sorry about passing your kitten.
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11: I'm Christopher Cruz in Washington. President Trump has ordered a change in tactics in the Strait of Hormuz, temporarily ending the U.S. effort to guide ships safely through the waterway.
12: The president says great progress has been made toward reaching a deal with Iran, and he is pausing Project Freedom to see if the agreement can be finalized. Iranian analyst Omid Bamarian says the program risked an escalation.
13: The U.S. attempt to escort ships didn't seem to be successful.
12: Caroline Rose is with the Soufan Center.
29: It signals an experiment.
14: experiment that the United States is trying to conduct amidst this very fragile ceasefire to see really what it can get away with.
15: Jesse Mitchell, CBS News.
17: CBS News projects Vivek Ramaswamy will win the Republican nomination for governor of Ohio.
20: To call myself the Republican nominee for governor in the very state where I was born and raised, that is the American dream that makes American exceptionalism possible.
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21: Together, we're going to make Ohio affordable so that we can pursue our dreams again, so that we can live a good life, so that we can age in place with dignity, and that we can be the community we all long to be.
17: A big win for President Trump in Indiana. Five of the seven Republican state senators whose opponents Trump endorsed have lost their primaries. 4 months ago, Indiana state legislators rejected Trump's demands to redraw the state's congressional district map. He said he would exact revenge. We're learning more about the possible source of the hantavirus infections that have killed three people on a luxury cruise ship that's now moored off the coast of West Africa. Here's CBS's Tom Hansen.
22: This cruise liner offered passengers a chance to stop at remote, untouched locations, regions where hantavirus is also common in the wildlife. And now the World Health Organization tells CBS News the infections could have possibly started during one of those nature excursions.
17: At least four passengers are sick. All of the 150 passengers are isolating in their rooms. The Department of Education has opened an investigation into a private women's college in Massachusetts over its admission policy for transgender women. CBS's Stacey Lynn has that.
23: Federal officials say they'll review whether Smith College complies with Title IX, which governs sex-based protections in education, and is tied to federal funding. The investigation will examine issues including campus housing, athletics, and access to programs designated for women.
17: U.S. stock futures are up across the board at this hour. In Seoul, South Korea's benchmark KOSPI index closed up almost 7%, hitting a record high. This is CBS News.
24: 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All-wheel drive. Traffic on the threes.
1: It is 12:03 and we are looking downtown where? 93 on the southbound side. We have a triple lane closure at Assembly Square that leads to a full road closure 93 south. All traffic detoured off exit 20 Sullivan Square. You can work your way back on with the detour at the Albany Street on-ramp. On the outbound Tobin Bridge, you're down two right lanes. That'll slow you down just a bit. The Pike, you're down to one lane, moving slowly westbound from Copley Square to Cambridge Street. Along the Charles Road closure, eastbound begins at North Harvard Street on to Sterrow Drive East and ends all the way at the Copley Tunnel, a full road closure. 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
24: Here's the four-day WBZ AccuWeather forecast.
25: Gusty conditions continue early this morning with increasing clouds and a low of 57, and it stays rather gusty later today with those clouds remaining in place. It won't be quite as warm, though, with a couple of afternoon showers and a high of 68. The showers continue for Wednesday night with a low of 52, and even for Thursday, the Cape and Islands may hang on to a shower early before some sun returns with highs from 64 to 68, leading to more sun on Friday. It's a breezy day once again with a high of 63, then watch for some afternoon showers on Saturday, high 60. I'm AccuWeather meteorologist LaTroy Thornton, WBZ, Boston's News Radio.
29: Good morning, I'm Dan Watkins. Here's what's happening. Former Patriots wide receiver Stephon Diggs has been found not guilty on all charges in his assault trial. The Dedham jury reached the verdict after just over an hour of deliberations on Tuesday. Diggs was accused of assaulting his personal chef last year and faced felony strangulation or suffocation and misdemeanor assault and battery charges. Mila Adams claimed that Diggs attacked her following a dispute over money. Diggs and his defense team say that never happened. The wide receiver was released by the Pats back in March. He has yet to sign with another team. State transportation officials are out with an update on the new Sagamore Bridge project. WBZ's Jared Brosnan says expect a lot of noise in the area in the coming months.
30: MassDOT's Louisa Piawanski has set the timeline for the new Sagamore Bridge.
31: We expect that traffic will be moving over a new Sagamore Bridge, the southbound side of it, by 2033.
30: Then they have to demolish the existing bridge before the northbound side opens to traffic in 2037. Load-bearing testing is already underway.
31: The work on driving piles will last 2 to 3 months. It will be audible. Residents living nearby or driving nearby will hear a loud banging sound.
30: Just like this. But as for traffic, MassDOT doesn't expect much of an impact for Sagamore Bridge travelers in the immediate future.
31: We have a commitment to the people of Cape Cod that we will keep two lanes in each direction open.
30: From Bourne, I'm Jared Brosnan, WBZ Boston's News Radio.
29: New Hampshire lawmakers hit the brakes on a proposal that would double tolls for drivers without a New Hampshire Easy Pass. The House voting to recommend sending the bill for further study, likely pushing it off until at least next year. The proposal has a lot of support in the Granite State with a serious shortage of funding for road projects, but Governor Kelly Ayotte is among the opponents. Boston Mayor Michelle Wu says that the city has a lot of flexibility thanks to the latest bond ratings from Moody's and S&P Global. WBZ's Mike Macklin explains.
0: Mayor Wu hailed Boston's AAA bond rating, pointing out Boston is one of only seven major cities nationwide to win the AAA rating.
2: This AAA bond rating means we will get the best possible rates when investing in the public infrastructure that gives our residents the highest quality of life. These rates also will save Boston taxpayers millions of dollars in the long term, enabling us to deliver excellent city services at a much lower cost.
0: Boston plans to issue up to $600 million in new bonds starting next week to finance 200 capital projects, including new schools, libraries, and community centers. At City Hall, Mike Macklin, WBZ, Boston's News Radio.
29: Human remains found in Plymouth have been identified as a missing Hansen woman. The remains were found by a hunter back in March. The FBI conducted some tests and found that it was a match for Sandra Crispo, who was last seen in August of 2019 when her family reported her missing. Police have searched for her for years, and they say that the investigation into her disappearance is still active. Anyone with information is asked to call police. Coming up, the search is on for Swirly. A Boston bakery is asking for their mascot back.
3: This year got off to a strong start for ubiquitous venue owner, ticket seller, and artist manager Live Nation. The company, which beat revenue forecasts for the just-finished quarter, says its largest venues are already 85% booked through the end of this year. But it lost money last quarter due to high costs, especially legal ones, as it fights allegations it monopolizes live event ticket sales. Dating app conglomerate Match is finally having some success getting younger people onto its sites. The owner of Match.com, Hinge, OkCupid, and Plenty of Fish, says its leading app, Tinder, had 7% fewer users last quarter than a year earlier, but the market was expecting a 10% drop, and due to higher prices, revenue rose 4%. Swipe right. When Restaurant Brands International posts its latest results, three of its four big brands, Burger King, Tim Hortons, and Firehouse Subs, are expected to show higher sales. Sales for the fourth, Popeye's Chicken, likely slipped. We find out today. Andrew O'Day, Bloomberg Business on WBZ, Boston's News Radio.
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7: Welcome to the WBZ Book Club. This is Jordan Rich, a lover of movies, and I cannot wait for this summer when Christopher Nolan's latest film is unveiled, The Odyssey. And here's a book that you might want to look at if you're a fan, called Christopher Nolan, The Iconic Filmmaker and His Work by Ian Nathan. A deep study about the man, Christopher Nolan, whose worldwide box office take is over $6 billion, winner of several Academy Awards, Golden Globes, and British Academy Film Awards. His first short film that he wrote and directed is called Larceny back in 1996, filmed over a weekend in black and white. His breakout movie was Memento, followed by Insomnia, and then the big ones, Batman Begins, The Prestige, The Dark Knight, Inception, Interstellar, Dunkirk, Oppenheimer, and the upcoming Odyssey. The book looks at the inspiration and motivation behind all of his films, the stunning visual

0: Has drilled Trevor Story in the back after giving up back-to-back home runs. Interim manager Chad Tracy says he thought it was intentional.
1: I thought it was weak, and I thought everybody saw it. Their side, our side, I think everybody saw it, and it was weak.
0: The Sox go for the sweep in Detroit tonight. First pitch is at 6:40. Meanwhile, outfielder Roman Anthony has been diagnosed with a sprained wrist, but he will avoid being placed on the injured list for now. Celtic star Jaylen Brown has been fined $50,000 by the league for criticizing officials on a live stream Sunday night. And the Maple Leafs win the NHL draft lottery and will have the first pick in this year's draft. Dan Watkins, WBZ, Boston's News Radio.
2: 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All-wheel drive. Traffic on the threes.
3: It's 12:13. Looking south of the city expressway north from Granite Ave to Neponset Circle. You're down two left lanes with just minimal delays. 95 north of work crew and Sharon after Route 1. A minor slowdown there as well. Southbound, there was a work crew at Route 1. That's gone, but now we're seeing a double left lane closure due to a multi-vehicle crash in Attleboro by the South Attleboro rest area. That's going to slow you down getting by various trucks involved in that crash. On 495 north, no trouble passing work at Route 24, then at Route 140, and then at Route 1. Meanwhile, keep in mind, downtown 93 south, full closure that starts at Sullivan Square and ends at the Albany Street on-ramp. You're detoured off at exit 20. This report is sponsored by Duke's Mayo. Duke's, it's got twang. Duke's Mayo, that is some good mayo. Duke's Mayo is the one with the catchy yellow lid. The full name is Duke's Mayonnaise. Get Duke's Mayo in stores today. It's got twang. 56 degrees, partly cloudy sky. Steve Perez, WBZ, traffic on the threes.
2: Here's the four-day WBZ AccuWeather forecast.
4: Clouds continue to build early this morning with gusty wind continuing and a low of 57. And even later today, it's rather windy with plenty of clouds in place. It won't be as warm, though, with a couple of showers arriving for the afternoon with a high of 68. Then Wednesday night looks to be overcast with those showers continuing and a low of 52. A shower may even linger into early Thursday, mainly for the Cape and Islands, before some sun returns with highs from 64 to 68, leading to more sun on Friday, not a half bad day, with a bit of a breeze and a high of 63. Then afternoon showers on Saturday, high 60. I'm AccuWeather meteorologist LaTroy Thornton, WBZ, Boston's News Radio.
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0: Good morning, I'm Dan Watkins. Here's what's happening. A local bakery wants their beloved ice cream cone mascot back. UBZ's Heil Schaffel explains.
5: When Swirly the ice cream cone statue vanished without a trace in front of the Flower Bakery in Boston Common, owner Joanne Chang thought he was gone forever, but the prodigal son may yet return. Joanne says one of her workers may have spotted him at Emerson College.
6: And she looked up, and in the dorms was Swirly. Or we think. We don't know if that's really Swirly.
5: She put out a post on Instagram promising pastries and goodwill if he comes home to roost. The post has exploded and tips have poured in.
6: I honestly think people want a feel-good story and that this has the potential to end really well.
5: Joanne says a team of Emerson students reached out and actually searched the dorm room in question. Nothing doing. But there may be one final clue to follow.
6: I did just get an email from somebody who said that they found a soft serve statue that looks like Swirly in a trash bin in East Boston.
5: Kyle Schaffel, WBZ, Boston's News Radio.
0: Emerson couldn't confirm that the cone was Swirly, but said, quote, they encourage anyone with information about Swirly's whereabouts to come forward. Tragic news out of Melrose as a child who was hit by a falling tree at a school playground Monday has died from their injuries. It happened on the playground at Winthrop Elementary School in Melrose when a large tree fell after the winds picked up. Another child and one adult were injured. In a joint statement, the city's mayor and school superintendent say, quote, there are no words to convey such a profound loss. Our hearts are and will remain with the student's family, friends, and classmates who are navigating this unimaginable tragedy. President Trump says the U.S. is pausing Project Freedom so a final agreement can possibly be reached with Iran. In the operation, the Navy was escorting ships through the Strait of Hormuz. The president saying on social media Tuesday that the request to pause it came from Pakistan and other countries to see if an agreement with Iran could be reached. Trump added, however, that the U.S. blockade on the Strait of Hormuz would remain in full force and effect. Iran has called Project Freedom a violation of the current ceasefire. Meanwhile,

0: Now, gas prices continue to rise as global oil prices jump due to the war in Iran. ABC's Alex Stone says that the impacts are becoming truly noticeable for the average driver who fills up once or twice a week, as prices are now at the highest level since 2022.
1: At the current national average of $4.50 a gallon, according to Gas Buddy, filling up an F-150 truck now costs over $103. A smaller SUV is now $30 more expensive every fill-up than it was before the war in Iran. And in many areas of the country, prices are much higher than the average. Gas Buddy's Patrick DeHaan says even worse could be coming because of uncertainty in the Strait of Hormuz.
2: If the Strait remains closed, you know, into the month of June, I think by July 4, we'll be at all-time record highs.
1: Alex Stone, ABC News.
0: According to AAA, the average price for a gallon of regular in Massachusetts as of Tuesday is $4.39, which is up nearly 50 cents over the past month. Election officials in Georgia are fighting a federal subpoena targeting 2020 election workers.
3: According to court documents, the Department of Justice last month demanded the names, addresses, phone numbers, and emails for every Fulton County election worker involved in the 2020 election in Georgia. Fulton County officials are now fighting that grand jury subpoena, which they say was issued to harass and punish Trump's political opponents. The subpoena comes 3 months after FBI agents seized all the ballots from the election as part of what Fulton County officials say is a baseless investigation into alleged voting irregularities tied to Trump losing the state in 2020. Peter Haralambos, ABC News.
0: U.S. Health Secretary Robert F. Kennedy Jr. wants to get some Americans off of antidepressants.
4: His new plan offers guidance to help patients safely taper off common antidepressants, which he says
5: have a role in care.
4: But he says they'll no longer use them as the default.
5: We will treat them as one option, used when appropriate.
4: The goal is to curb overprescribing and promote alternatives like therapy. But critics warn the move could discourage people from seeking needed mental health treatment. Stacy Lynn, CBS News, Washington.
0: There's always someone on the other end of the 988 hotline, day or night. And in Massachusetts, it's likely someone from Samaritan's South Coast in Westport. WBZ's Nicole Davis reports they're about to get a whole lot busier for a good cause.
6: The team of volunteers over at Samaritan's South Coast has been taking thousands of 988 calls a year from all over the state, generally answering in under 20 seconds.
7: We have built an infrastructure around our call taking on the hotline that supports our call takers, our crisis counselors, as much as it supports our callers.
6: She says that's why the state chose them to become the new full-service statewide 988 hotline center, getting a new $500,000 contract from the Public Health Department. Lee says they're ramping up services in phases, and
7: by October, we will be 24 hours a day with text and chat.
6: She says you don't have to be in crisis to use the 988 hotline. Most of the time, she says people just want to get something off their chest. But if you are in crisis, they have a whole network of local help, no matter where you are, ready to jump in. Nicole Davis, WBZ, Boston's News Radio.
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14: Traffic and weather together. 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All-wheel drive. Traffic on the threes.
15: It is 12:23, and we are looking west of the city where Pike West has a work crew slowing things down a bit at Newton Corner heading towards Route 16. No trouble passing westbound work at Route 30. Then you're going to reduce speed at 290 and again at the Charlton Service Plazas. On Route 2, eastbound at 495, no trouble passing a work crew there, but you will reduce speed a bit with work in both directions in Littleton by Newtown Road. Watch for a work crew westbound in Fitchburg at Princeton Road, both ways between Route 111 and Jackson Road in Devens. And then downtown, a full closure, 93 South. You're detoured off at Sullivan Square. You're back on at the Albany Street on-ramp. 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Steve Perez, WBZ traffic on the threes.
14: Here's the four-day WBZ AccuWeather forecast.
16: A gusty breeze continues early this Wednesday morning as clouds build around the area with a low of 57, leading to a generally cloudy rest of today as well. It stays quite gusty, but it won't be as warm with some showers for the afternoon and a high of 68, with those showers continuing Wednesday night and a low of 52, leading to perhaps a shower early Thursday as well, mainly for the Cape and Islands, with clouds giving way to some sun and highs from 64 to 68. Friday brings sun much of the time, breezy conditions and a high of 63, then more clouds Saturday with afternoon showers, high 60. I'm AccuWeather meteorologist LaTroy Thornton, WBZ, Boston's News Radio.
17: Following the success of the Artemis II mission, NASA wants to hear ideas for sustaining life on the moon. WBZ's Brooke McCarthy says a local scientist is chiming in.
18: NASA has its sights set on building a permanent moon base, and NASA researcher and Brown professor Lynn Rothschild is using her background in biology to create designs using organisms here on Earth.
19: Our idea is not to build a house out of wood because we're not going to have trees there, but to use fungi.
18: This would be a self-sustaining habitat with algae-filled panels in the walls that would produce food, oxygen, and raw materials. Rothschild says this idea isn't just for use in space.
19: Building with fungi, something we call mycotexture, it's a portmanteau of mycology, a study of fungi and the back half of architecture. And so there's a lot of applications for the Earth, too.
18: Life on the moon is still years away, but their BioArc proposal recently received honorable mention from the Aurelia Institute Prize in Design for Space Urbanism. Brooke McCarthy, WBZ, Boston's News Radio.
17: The National Association of Realtors is out with some new data showing that, like most everything else these days, home prices are up across most of the country.
4: The price increases are most significant in the Northeast, where the average price for a single-family home in a metro area was up nearly 5% in the first quarter of 2026, now topping $500,000. The Midwest, and to a lesser degree the South, also saw home prices rise, while homes in the West actually fell nearly 3%. As for which urban centers saw the biggest increases, according to the National Association of Realtors, there were double-digit increases in both Akron, Ohio, and Anchorage, Alaska. Mike Dubusky, ABC News.
17: A legendary highway is getting some props from the U.S. Postal Service.
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8: The U.S. Postal Service has just unveiled 8 new stamps commemorating the famous highway. They bear images captured by Ohio photographer David J. Schwartz on his many trips along that road.
13: I see Route 66 as a living road. It's not a museum piece where it's tucked into glass or got a velvet rope blocking it off. You can step into it, you can experience it, and become part of it.
8: Route 66 was established in 1926, stretching from Chicago to Santa Monica. Jennifer Kuiper, CBS News, Chicago.
17: The latest on the top stories, plus a check of traffic and weather coming up next. I'm Dan Watkins, WBZ, Boston's News Radio.
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25: I can't help him, because I'm not that man anymore.
23: Many of us are fans of the Peaky Blinders series, but a gang of English criminals in the early part of the last century. The storyline centered around Tommy Shelby, the leader of the gang, played by Cillian Murphy. And like any gangster series, there was violence and family drama. Now comes the movie Peaky Blinders, The Immortal Man on Netflix, bringing the survivors of the Peaky Blinders series back together again in the year 1940, when the threat to England is external. Nazi infiltrators looking to ruin the British economy and win the war for Germany. Tommy, writing his autobiography, is forced to come out of retirement, confront his out-of-control adult son who's running the gang, and ultimately do battle with the Nazis. A fine conclusion to an excellent crime saga. Peaky Blinders, the movie The Immortal Man. And that's Now Streaming with Jordan, WBZ, Boston's News Radio.
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17: Good morning, I'm Dan Watkins. Here's what's happening. Stefan Diggs is found not guilty by a jury on all charges in his assault trial. WBZ-TV's Aaron Parsegian reports from Dedham.
30: Stefan Diggs, silent but surrounded by family, walking out of Dedham District Court after being found not guilty on all charges in his assault trial.
31: Sure, you've been found not guilty. You're free to go, sir.
30: Moments before, you could see the relief after the jury foreman read the verdict following just an hour and a half of deliberations.
32: Domestic violence is a very, very serious issue in this country. And it's disconcerting when people use it as a sword and manufacture claims in an attempt to extract money. I believe the jury saw through that today.
30: Outside the courthouse, the former Patriot star's defense attorneys alleging this was a money grab by his accuser and former live-in chef Mila Adams, who testified hours before.
32: his position that this never occurred and he's been falsely accused, he's been vindicated.
17: Diggs is currently a free agent. His attorney hopes that that will change now that the trial is over. Secretary of State Marco Rubio says the U.S. has turned the page on military action against Iran. CBS's Linda Kenyon explains from the White House.
0: The Secretary of State says Iran's blockade of the Strait of Hormuz is an illegal criminal act.
1: Someone needs to do something about it. Something needs to be done.
0: That's why Secretary Rubio says the U.S. military is stepping up through Project Freedom,
1: guiding stranded commercial ships safely through the strait, and is working to restore freedom of navigation and putting an end to these efforts to hold the global economy hostage.
0: Rubio adds Iran is losing billions due to its own blockade of the strait, and it's wrecking its own economy.
1: They should check themselves before they wreck themselves in the direction that they're going.
0: Linda Kenyon, CBS News, the White House.
17: We're less than 6 months away from Election Day, and rent control continues to dominate the political conversation in Massachusetts. And now Boston Mayor Michelle Wu is weighing in.
2: Mayor Michelle Wu says she'll vote in favor of the rent control initiative petition on the November ballot because it's the only option left to place some meaningful controls on rent increases in Boston.
3: Every other proposal and every other way that we have looked to try to provide some stability and generate more resources for housing production and particularly for more housing affordability have been rejected at the state level.
2: The mayor blaming state lawmakers for frustrating legislative attempts to place limits on rent hikes, but she says she hasn't given up on trying to convince lawmakers to take another look.
3: Something's got to give.
2: It's not just lawmakers frustrating Wu's hopes of enacting some form of rent relief for tenants. Governor Maura Healey, who's up for re-election in November, says she's opposed to rent control. Mike Macklin, WBZ. Boston's News Radio.
17: Coming up, a lesser-known program is trying to fix a huge disparity in the legal system. That story and more next.
14: 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All-wheel drive. Traffic on the threes.
5: It's 12:33 looking downtown, 93 south. A triple left lane closure at Assembly Square. Well, clearly that'll slow you down, but then 93 South is closed. You're all detoured off exit 20 Sullivan Square, back on at the Albany Street on-ramp. You're slowing down a bit on the outbound Tobin Ridge. There's a double right lane closure in your way. The Pike, you're down to one lane westbound, Copley Square to Cambridge Street. And along the Charles, a road closure eastbound begins Soldiers Field Road, North Harvard Street, onto Sterra Drive East, and ends at the Copley Tunnel. 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Partly cloudy sky, 60 degrees. Steve Perez, WBZ Traffic on the threes.
14: Here's the four-day WBZ AccuWeather forecast.
6: Dusty conditions continue early this morning with increasing clouds and a low of 57, and it stays rather gusty later today with those clouds remaining in place. It won't be quite as warm, though, with a couple of afternoon showers and a high of 68. The showers continue for Wednesday night with a low of 52, and even for Thursday, the Cape and Islands may hang on to a shower early before some sun returns with highs from 64 to 68, leading to more sun on Friday. It's a breezy day once again with a high of 63, then watch for some afternoon showers on Saturday, high 60. I'm AccuWeather meteorologist LaTroy Thornton, WBZ, Boston's News Radio.
17: People facing eviction are often also facing a court battle with no help. WBZ's Heil Schaffel explains.
9: In an eviction case, the person being evicted doesn't even have enough money to pay rent.
10: They're working every day to just meet their basic needs, so the ability to pay a lawyer, I just think, is impossible.
9: So Lynn Parker of the Mass Legal Assistance Corporation says those people end up representing themselves in court, and with no training or experience, that can end about as badly as you'd think.
10: They often don't know what the expectations are within a court. They may never have been in a court before.
9: That's why her organization is asking the state to increase funding for a program called Access to Counsel in Eviction Cases, which assigns lawyers to the most desperate cases. She says $4 million, a tiny drop in the state bucket, will help thousands. The landlord side of these cases often has expensive and well-trained lawyers.
10: So this is something that really helps to level the playing field.
9: She says the effects of being evicted can start a devastating life spiral, even ending in homelessness. Kyle Schaffel, WBZ, Boston's News Radio.
17: The man accused of trying to assassinate President Trump at the White House Correspondents' Dinner last month was formally indicted on four federal charges Tuesday. Here's CBS's Allison Keyes.
4: Cole Thomas Allen was already charged with attempting to assassinate the president and two additional firearms counts. Now he is also charged with assaulting a federal officer with a deadly weapon. But lawyers for the California man are questioning the government's theory that Allen intended to kill the president or fired the shot that struck the Secret Service officer.
17: Allen faces a maximum sentence of life in prison, even if he's just convicted on the attempted assassination charge. New details are emerging about Monday's shooting between the Secret Service and an armed suspect on the National Mall. ABC's Stephen Portnoy with more.
7: The U.S. attorney for D.C. says the suspect, who was believed to be carrying a handgun, was approached by uniformed Secret Service police.
8: He starts running, and as he's running, he pulls a gun and starts shooting at the Secret Service. They return fire.
7: Janine Pirro tells ABC News the injured suspect, 45-year-old Michael Marks, said this to investigators on his way to the hospital.
8: F. the White House and kill me, kill me, kill me three times.
7: The incident happened near the Washington Monument within view of the White House. Stephen Portnoy, ABC News, Washington.
17: One Cape Cod community is trying to boost support for its student athletes. WBZ's Jared Brosnan with details.
11: Barnstable Athletic Director Henry Stevens says we've entered a new era of high school sports.
12: I have seen a change over the years in these external pressures on athletes.
11: So now Barnstable High is working with sports psychologist Dr. Jonathan Katz to try to change that.
12: What he's done is he's worked with the coaches to let's support the athletes. Let's support you, and I go to those meetings as well, and we have these conversations to, you know, hopefully help, you know, see change over the next few years.
11: This is their first year with Dr. Katz, but next year they plan to have him attend practices and work more with the athletes.
12: For us to have someone with his expertise and his skill set at our disposal and working with us, we were incredibly lucky.
11: From Barnstable, I'm Jared Brosnan, WBZ, Boston's News Radio.
17: Coming up, a pizzeria in South Boston that many thought was closing for good will live to serve another slice. That story and more next.
13: Cashing in its chips, Advanced Micro Devices is winning orders from the biggest spenders on artificial intelligence computing, with data center customers increasingly seeking alternatives to its larger rival, AI chip giant NVIDIA. AMD is giving a strong sales forecast for the current quarter, predicting revenue will top $11 billion, along with specialized chips known as AI accelerators. AMD's product lineup also includes microprocessors that serve as the heart of server computers, an area where it's been taking share from Intel. Companies in the chip business, including Micron Technology, SanDisk, and the aforementioned Intel, help power Wall Street to new NASDAQ and S&P records in Tuesday trades. So we'll see if AMD's news helps the market reach even higher highs today. Also playing a potential role in Wall Street's moves will be the April measure of private sector job creation from paycheck processor ADP. Bloomberg surveyed economists think we'll hear that 120,000 more jobs were added than cut. Andrew O'Day, Bloomberg Business on WBZ, Boston's News Radio.
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1: Hey, welcome. This is Connoisseur's Corner. I am Jordan Rich, and here we are talking about restaurants far and wide, but all within range, and doing so with our good friend Mark Hurwitz. He's the food columnist for NBC Boston. You've developed a reputation, of course, being the guy who knows where those hidden gems are, the faraway places or the tucked away places, and one of them is in Milford, New Hampshire. Tell us about this place, Papa Joe's Humble Kitchen.
21: Yeah, it's right on Route 13, a little outside of town. It looks like the type of little counter service roadside joint that you might find at like a campground. And you walk in, you order the food, and you bring it to this rustic little dining room off to the side. So their burgers have gotten all these awards, including one set of Best in New Hampshire. Now they got national recognition through Yahoo. One of the best burgers I've ever had anywhere. Almost as good as Hodad's in San Diego, which is saying a lot. But also they have traditional Quebec-style poutine, which is so tough to find anywhere near the Boston area.
1: What exactly is poutine?
21: It's cheese curds, gravy, and fries. And it's really unhealthy, but it is one of the greatest foods you'll ever have.
1: Okay. It's in Milford, New Hampshire, Papa Joe's Humble Kitchen. Thank you so much, Mark Hurwitz, the food columnist for NBC Boston, and joining us here on Connoisseur's Corner, WBZ Boston's News Radio.
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17: Red Sox beat the Tigers 10-3. They'll try to sweep the series tonight in Detroit. Interim manager Chad Tracy says all things are pointing towards Sonny Gray getting the start. Gray was placed on the injured list after leaving his start on Marathon Monday with hamstring tightness. First pitch is at 6:40. Meanwhile, Roman Anthony is considered day-to-day with a sprained wrist. Chad Tracy says they aren't going to place Anthony on the IL as of now. The Maple Leafs won the NHL draft lottery last night. They'll hold on to their first-round pick and have the first choice in this year's draft. The Bruins will get the Leafs' first-rounder in either 2027 or 2028 now. And the NBA is fining Jaylen Brown $50,000 for criticizing officials on a live stream Sunday night. Dan Watkins, WBZ Boston's News Radio.
22: 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All-wheel drive. Traffic on the threes.
5: It's 12:43. We're going to look south of the city where Expressway North. There's a double left lane closure at Granite Ave. That won't be there much longer, and there is no delay. 95 north, a work crew in Sharon after Route 1 slows you down a bit. Southbound, still cleaning up a multi-vehicle crash by the Attleboro rest area. Two left lanes closed there. Route 3 work both ways by Route 14 in Duxbury. No trouble getting by. 495 northbound, work crews with no delay at Route 24 and then at Route 140 and then at Route 1. And 128 north, there's a work crew in West Street in Dedham. That's not slowing anybody down. This report is sponsored by Duke's Mayo. Duke's. It's got twang. Duke's Mayo, that's some good mayo. Duke's Mayo is the one with the catchy yellow lid. The full name is Duke's Mayonnaise. Get Duke's Mayo in stores today. It's got twang. Partly cloudy sky, 60 degrees. Steve Perez, WBZ Traffic on the Threes.
22: Here's the four-day WBZ AccuWeather forecast.
6: Clouds continue to build early this morning with gusty wind continuing and a low of 57. And even later today, it's rather windy with plenty of clouds in place. It won't be as warm, though, with a couple of showers arriving for the afternoon with a high of 68. Then Wednesday night looks to be overcast with those showers continuing and a low of 52. A shower may even linger into early Thursday, mainly for the Cape and Islands, before some sun returns with highs from 64 to 68, leading to more sun on Friday, not a half bad day, with a bit of a breeze and a high of 63. Then afternoon showers on Saturday, high 60. I'm AccuWeather meteorologist LaTroy Thornton, WBZ Boston's News Radio.
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17: Good morning, I'm Dan Watkins. Here's what's happening. A pizza joint in South Boston is getting an extreme makeover. WBZ's James Rojas says some people were concerned that the shop was going to close instead.
0: There used to be a sign out front of the Elf Street Diner and Pizzeria that read, "Closed for vacation." But after more than half a year with the doors remaining shut and crews just recently deconstructing the inside, there was talk the shop was never going to reopen, especially since the owners sold its liquor license.
2: Thought it was a good place. Good pizza. I had breakfast in there quite often as well, never mind the pizzas and subs and calzones.
3: Yeah, and then I'm always like, I should go because the inside is really cute, but I just haven't been yet.
0: Now, good news for those folks. The crew that is breaking things down inside tell me the pizza shop that's been around since 86 will continue to be around, coming back after some remodeling. In Southie, James Rojas, WBZ, Boston's News Radio.
17: President Trump says he has paused the U.S. effort to guide stranded vessels out of the Strait of Hormuz to finalize a deal with Iran. The president making the announcement on social media Tuesday, saying that he's pausing Operation Freedom for a short period to give space for negotiations to finalize a settlement with Iran to end the war. But he says that the blockade of the strait would remain in place. Meanwhile, President Trump is set to visit China next week and says that Iran will be a topic of conversation.
24: Well, China is the largest purchaser of Iranian oil, and so it has a lot of influence over Iran. It has remained neutral publicly in this war, although President Trump said a couple of weeks ago that he believed that China was supplying Iran with some weaponry. He didn't say exactly what kind.
17: That was CBS's Nancy Cordes reporting. Republican lawmakers are looking at spending $1 billion on security upgrades at the White House, tied to the construction of the ballroom that the president is planning. ABC's Stephen Portnoy with more.
9: The president has insisted the $400 million ballroom would be funded privately. But Senate Republicans now propose to put $1 billion in taxpayer dollars toward the project for its security enhancements. In court filings, the administration has said those upgrades would include bomb shelters, a hospital, top-secret military installations, missile-resistant steel columns, drone-proof ceilings, and blast-proof glass. Republicans now aim to add the money to a measure that would provide 3 years of funding for ICE and the Border Patrol, using a procedure that Senate Democrats can't block with a filibuster. Stephen Portnoy, ABC News, Washington.
17: President Trump signs an executive order to restore the presidential physical fitness test to American schools. The original test was disbanded in 2012 for a program that promoted holistic health, nutrition, and wellness. The AP's Sagar Magani with more.
10: A longtime public school fixture is back. It included a mile-long run and sit-ups. The annual presidential fitness test started under Dwight Eisenhower and was phased out under Barack Obama.
14: We're bringing it back.
10: President Trump has revived the Presidential Physical Fitness Award, announcing it in the Oval Office with cabinet members, child athletes, and pros like golfer Bryson DeChambeau, who remembers winning the award as a teen and pushed for it to come back.
26: This test has been a huge deal for me is that these kids now are going to have a healthy future.
10: The president stressed the importance of both physical and mental fitness while joking about his own workout routine.
14: About 1 minute a day max, if I'm lucky.
10: Sagar Magani, Washington.
17: Dedham police are investigating a string of recent car break-ins and the theft of 8 vehicles since the end of March. Police say most of these vehicles appeared to have been left unlocked, but in one case, a vehicle window was broken in an apartment complex parking lot. Several of the stolen vehicles, according to police, were left unlocked and keys were left inside. Officials are calling them crimes of opportunity and say that there are things residents can do to reduce these incidents, including always locking your car, not leaving valuables inside, and parking in well-lit areas when possible. Officers will be patrolling neighborhoods during the overnight hours to deter and detect this activity. Boston's Mexican restaurant scene was bustling for Cinco de Mayo on Tuesday. WBZ's Jeremy Russ stopped by a popular spot near BU.
27: Sunset Cantina is a go-to for students on a normal day, but on Cinco de Mayo, forget it.
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27: Kilder Cardona owns Sunset. He says Cinco de Mayo is usually one of his busiest days.
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17: A new study from an Australian university finds that traveling can help keep you looking young. But this really only works as long as the trip is relaxing, not stressful or dangerous. Researchers say that it helps with balance and you can lower stress by experiencing a relaxing environment. And most travel also requires a bit of walking, which is good to keep the body moving. But critics say that all of that walking could backfire if a traveler gets hurt. Traffic and weather next.
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22: Traffic and weather together. 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All-wheel drive. Traffic on the threes.
5: It is 12:53. And looking north of town, 495 northbound and Andover at Route 28, as well as both ways between Ward Hill and Route 213. Brief work crew delays. There's another southbound at 495, but no delay. Watch for work crews on Route 3, southbound at Drumhill and Chelmsford, northbound right at 128. 93 south, reducing speed at a double lane closure at Montvale Ave. A northbound setup at Park Street. The left lane's closed there. No delay. There's another in Wilmington at Route 125. 128 south in Waltham, a speed limit ride passing a work crew in Waltham by Route 20. And minor delays northbound Route 3 in Burlington, northbound at Washington Street, and then the 128 northbound ramp to 93 south is closed. 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Partly cloudy sky, 60 degrees. Steve Perez, WBZ traffic on the threes.
22: Here's the 4-day WBZ AccuWeather forecast.
6: A gusty breeze continues early this Wednesday morning as clouds build around the area with a low of 57, leading to a generally cloudy rest of today as well. It stays quite gusty, but it won't be as warm with some showers for the afternoon and a high of 68, with those showers continuing Wednesday night and a low of 52, leading to perhaps a shower early Thursday as well, mainly for the Cape and Islands, with clouds giving way to some sun and highs from 64 to 68. Friday brings sun much of the time, breezy conditions and a high of 63, then more clouds Saturday with afternoon showers, high 60. I'm AccuWeather meteorologist LaTroy Thornton, WBZ, Boston's News Radio.
17: Dentists in the Chestnut Hill area could see an increase in patients soon. WBZ's Matt Shearer tells us why.
1: Have you got a sweet tooth? The Sweetish Fish opens its first storefront in Massachusetts at the street at Chestnut Hill. The brand previously built up some serious hype to a series of pop-up stands and a Boston Seaport residency. Customers can dive into a rotating mix of international candies and specialty items. The founders of the Sweetish Fish are originally from Cape Cod. They designed the store with Scandinavian-inspired aesthetic and will continue growing its presence while staying connected to its roots. Matt Shearer, WBZ, Boston's News Radio.
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17: Mick Jagger, Keith Richards, and Ronnie Wood have been in the kitchen, so to speak. Now we know what they've been cooking up. A new album from the Rolling Stones. CBS's Matt Wolf with details.
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23: It's called Foreign Tongues, the Rolling Stones' 25th studio album, set to hit July 10th. The follow-up to their Grammy-winning album, Hackney Diamonds. Two tracks already out, including In the Stars. The band's re-teaming with producer Andrew Watt. The Stones say there will be a performance from their late drummer Charlie Watts from one of his last recording sessions. Other guests on the album include Paul McCartney and Steve Winwood. Matt Wolf, CBS News.
17: The Stones say they recorded much of the album in under a month at Metropolis Studios in London. It will have 14 tracks and will be available in most formats. The latest on the top stories, plus a check of traffic and weather coming up next. 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
29: Hello, I'm Jordan Rich. This is Connoisseur's Corner, where we talk about food. We talk about restaurants and new restaurants that you got to check out. Joining me today is Mark Hurwitz, food columnist for NBC Boston. And Mark, you have been to a place in Brookline called Kung Fu Kitchen, and from all indications, it's one of your faves.
30: Yeah, it's interesting. They had one years ago. They still have it in Hell's Kitchen, Manhattan, and I went there years ago. And it was one of my favorite restaurants in New York, which is saying a lot. And I was wondering, you know, maybe they'll come to Boston someday. And of course, they did recently. So now they're in Brookline. And what they're known for is soup dumplings, which like one of the greatest foods ever. They have crab and pork soup dumplings, and they have pork buns, like browned on the outside. They have other dishes too, but it's really one of the best restaurants I've been to in the Boston area, and maybe in a couple of years.
29: It's very important when you're out with somebody who's never had a soup dumpling to explain how to eat them, isn't it?
30: Yeah, without getting burned, you know, and there is a lot to it. And some of these places actually explain how to do it so you don't get hurt.
29: Yeah, but it's a delicious, delicious meal. Thank you so much. Kung Fu Kitchen, now in Brookline, another import from New York. He's Mark Hurwitz, the food columnist for NBC Boston, and joining us on Connoisseur's Corner, WBZ, Boston's News Radio.
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22: 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Guaranteed human. This This is WBZ, Boston's News Radio, redefining local news. I'm Christopher Cruz in Washington. It's a winter wonderland in May. A late-season storm is bringing heavy wet snow to much of Colorado. The mountains and foothills have already gotten 15 to 20 inches, and the storm isn't over. CBS News Colorado meteorologist Dave Aguilera is at the map.
0: We now have kind of a secondary cold wave, if you will. First one came through today. Next one is moving into northern Colorado with a low coming across New Mexico. All of that mixing together for more snow overnight tonight into tomorrow.
22: Many schools and some universities in the state will be closed on Wednesday. CBS News projects Vivek Ramaswamy will win the Republican nomination for governor of Ohio.
2: We have a historic opportunity to lead Ohio to be the top state in the country, to raise a young family, to give our kids a world-class education, and to be the state where we revive this quaint idea that we call the American dream.
22: Ramaswamy was endorsed by President Trump. He ran for president in 2024. He'll face Democrat Amy Acton, the projected winner of the Democratic nomination in November. CBS News projects Sherrod Brown will win the U.S. Senate Democratic special primary in Ohio.
3: Ohio's fighting back. People are showing up. They're insisting on change. They're demanding a senator who will work for Ohio, not for the utility companies, not for the drug companies, not for the insurance companies, not for big oil, not for Wall Street. Someone who will be on your side.
22: The former senator will face John Husted, who was appointed to the Senate in early 2025 after J.D. Vance became vice president. President Trump says he's pausing Operation Freedom, the U.S. effort to guide ships stranded in the Persian Gulf safely through the Strait of Hormuz. Iran analyst Omid Maimarian says it isn't working.
4: The Freedom operation, to many people was very unrealistic because Iranians still control the Strait of Hormuz, and the U.S. attempt to escort ships didn't seem to be successful.
22: Trump said the blockade of Iranian ports will remain in place while efforts to end the war proceed. Investigators are still looking into a bizarre incident at Newark Liberty Airport on Sunday. A United Airlines plane hit a tractor-trailer on the New Jersey Turnpike as the plane was approaching the runway. Here's CBS's Chris Van Cleve.
7: The plane was landing amid gusty winds on the shortest of Newark's three runways.
8: They felt something over the threshold, and there's a hole in the side of the airplane.
7: New pictures show some of the damage from the collision, including that hole in the plane and marks on the landing gear, as well as the busted windshield of the truck.
22: This is CBS News.
9: 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All-wheel drive. Traffic on the threes.
5: It's 103. We're looking downtown where 93 has a southbound triple lane closure starts at Assembly Square. Slows you down as you head to a full closure. 93 South. You're detoured off at exit 20, Sullivan Square. You're back on at the Albany Street on-ramp. Tobin Bridge outbound, reducing speed, two right lanes taken there. The Pike has a westbound work crew leaving you down to one lane, Copley Square to Cambridge Street. And along the Charles, we have a road closure. It begins Soldiers Field Road east at North Harvard Street, goes on to Sturrow Drive East all the way to the Copley Tunnel. 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Steve Perez, WBZ traffic on the threes.
22: Here's the four-day WBZ AccuWeather forecast.
6: Gusty conditions continue early this morning with increasing clouds and a low of 57, and it stays rather gusty later today with those clouds remaining in place. It won't be quite as warm, though, with a couple of afternoon showers and a high of 68. The showers continue for Wednesday night with a low of 52, and even for Thursday, the Cape and Islands may hang on to a shower early before some sun returns with highs from 64 to 68, leading to more sun on Friday. It's a breezy day once again with a high of 63. Then watch for some afternoon showers on Saturday, high 60. I'm AccuWeather meteorologist LaTroy Thornton, WBZ, Boston's News Radio.
17: Good morning, I'm Dan Watkins. Here's what's happening. Former Patriots wide receiver Stephon Diggs has been found not guilty on all charges in his assault trial. The Dedham jury reached the verdict after just over an hour of deliberations on Tuesday. Diggs was accused of assaulting his personal chef last year and faced felony strangulation or suffocation and misdemeanor assault and battery charges. Mila Adams claimed that Diggs attacked her following a dispute over money. Diggs and his defense team say that never happened. The wide receiver was released by the Pats back in March. He has yet to sign with another team. State transportation officials are out with an update on the new Sagamore Bridge project. WBZ's Jared Brosnan says expect a lot of noise in the area in the coming months.
1: MassDOT's Louisa Piawanski has set the timeline for the new Sagamore Bridge.
10: We expect that traffic will be moving over a new Sagamore Bridge, the southbound side of it, by 2033.
1: Then they have to demolish the existing bridge before the northbound side opens to traffic in 2037. Load-bearing testing is already underway.
10: The work on driving piles will last 2 to 3 months. It will be audible. Residents living nearby or driving nearby will hear a loud banging sound.
1: Just like this. But as for traffic, MassDOT doesn't expect much of an impact for Sagamore Bridge travelers in the immediate future.
10: We have a commitment to the people of Cape Cod that we will keep 2 lanes in each direction open.
1: From Bourne, I'm Jared Brosnan, WBZ Boston's News Radio.
17: New Hampshire lawmakers hit the brakes on a proposal that would double tolls for drivers without a New Hampshire Easy Pass. The House voting to recommend sending the bill for further study, likely pushing it off until at least next year. The proposal has a lot of support in the Granite State with a serious shortage of funding for road projects, but Governor Kelly Ayotte is among the opponents. Boston Mayor Michelle Wu says that the city has a lot of flexibility thanks to the latest bond ratings from Moody's and S&P Global. WBZ's Mike Macklin explains.
11: Mayor Wu hailed Boston's AAA bond rating, pointing out Boston is one of only 7 major cities nationwide to win the AAA rating.
12: This AAA bond rating means we will get the best possible rates when investing in the public infrastructure that gives our residents the highest quality of life. These rates also will save Boston taxpayers millions of dollars in the long term, enabling us to deliver excellent city services at a much lower cost.
11: Boston plans to issue up to $600 million in new bonds starting next week to finance 200 capital projects, including new schools, libraries, and community centers. At City Hall, Mike Macklin, WBZ, Boston's News Radio.
17: Human remains found in Plymouth have been identified as a missing Hansen woman. The remains were found by a hunter back in March. The FBI conducted some tests and found that it was a match for Sandra Crispo, who was last seen in August of 2019 when her family reported her missing. Police have searched for her for years, and they say that the investigation into her disappearance is still active. Anyone with information is asked to call police. Coming up, the search is on for Swirly. A Boston bakery is asking for their mascot back.
13: The box office is back. So declares the CEO of cinema operator AMC Entertainment. Following the company's first quarter results, finding revenue rising a better than forecast 21% and topping $1 billion as we went to more movies and bought more popcorn and other stuff at the concession stand. AMC finished the quarter in the red thanks to high costs, including for venue upgrades. Today we hear from two of the biggest names in the movie business, Walt Disney opening its books, and along with interest in its film slate, including the Mandalorian and Grogu movies set for release this month. The market will want to know what Disney sees around its parks, as high gas prices challenge family vacation plans, and how it's handling the heightened scrutiny from the FCC following Jimmy Kimmel's jokes about the president and first lady. Later today, Warner Brothers Discovery releases its earnings with its pending sale to rival Paramount Skydance, still awaiting regulatory approval, casting a shadow over pretty much everything it says. Andrew O'Day, Bloomberg Business on WBZ, Boston's News Radio.
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18: 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In this edition, Giovanni Martinez, Senior Director of Marketing and Innovation for Avocados from Mexico, weighs in on reach, frequency, and audio.
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0: it's really still going to be reactive on like how is it feeling and how is it progressing. That's good news, but we still have to see how he feels over the next couple of days.
1: Anthony is considered day-to-day, and Celtics president of basketball operations Brad Stevens will hold his end-of-season press conference this morning. 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
2: 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All-wheel drive. Traffic on the threes.
3: It's 1:13. We're going to look west of the city on the Pike. There's westbound work crew delays, brief ones, at Newton Corner heading towards Route 16. And then westbound at 290, and again at the Charlton Service Plaza. 290 has no delays. 495 does his work both ways by the Mass Pike, and a crash on 495 south on the ramp to the Pike. That's about to be cleared. Route 2 eastbound at 495, no trouble, but reducing speed both ways in Littleton at Newton Road, westbound in Fitchburg at Princeton Road. Also both ways between Route 111 and Harvard and Jackson Road in Devens. 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Partly cloudy sky, 60 degrees. Steve Perez, WBZ traffic on the threes.
2: Here's the four-day WBZ AccuWeather forecast.
4: Clouds continue to build early this morning with gusty wind continuing and a low of 57. And even later today, it's rather windy with plenty of clouds in place. It won't be as warm, though, with a couple of showers arriving for the afternoon with a high of 68. Then Wednesday night looks to be overcast with those showers continuing and a low of 52. A shower may even linger into early Thursday, mainly for the Cape and Islands, before some sun returns with highs from 64 to 68, leading to more sun on Friday, not a half bad day, with a bit of a breeze and a high of 63. Then afternoon showers on Saturday, high 60. I'm AccuWeather meteorologist LaTroy Thornton, WBZ, Boston's News Radio.

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1: Good morning, I'm Dan Watkins. Here's what's happening. A local bakery wants their beloved ice cream cone mascot back. WBZ's Heil Schaffel explains.
2: When Swirly the ice cream cone statue vanished without a trace in front of the Flower Bakery in Boston Common, owner Joanne Chang thought he was gone forever. But the prodigal son may yet return. Joanne says one of her workers may have spotted him at Emerson College.
3: And she looked up, and in the dorms was Swirly. Or we think. We don't know if that's really Swirly.
2: She put out a post on Instagram promising pastries and goodwill if he comes home to roost. The post has exploded and tips have poured in.
3: I honestly think people want a feel-good story and that this has the potential to end really well.
2: Joanne says a team of Emerson students reached out and actually searched the dorm room in question. Nothing doing. But there may be one final clue to follow.
3: I did just get an email from somebody who said that they found a soft serve statue that looks like Swirly in a trash bin in East Boston.
2: Kyle Schaffel, WBZ, Boston News Radio.
1: Emerson couldn't confirm that the cone was Swirly, but said, quote, they encourage anyone with information about Swirly's whereabouts to come forward. Tragic news out of Melrose as a child who was hit by a falling tree at a school playground Monday has died from their injuries. It happened on the playground at Winthrop Elementary School in Melrose when a large tree fell after the winds picked up. Another child and one adult were injured. In a joint statement, the city's mayor and school superintendent say, quote, there are no words to convey such a profound loss. Our hearts are and will remain with the students' family, friends, and classmates who are navigating this unimaginable tragedy. President Trump says the U.S. is pausing Project Freedom so a final agreement can possibly be reached with Iran. In the operation, the Navy was escorting ships through the Strait of Hormuz. The president saying on social media Tuesday that the request to pause it came from Pakistan and other countries to see if an agreement with Iran could be reached. Trump added, however, that the U.S. blockade on the Strait of Hormuz would remain in full force and effect. Iran has called Project Freedom a violation of the current ceasefire. Meanwhile, gas prices continue to rise as global oil prices jump due to the war in Iran. ABC's Alex Stone says that the impacts are becoming truly noticeable for the average driver who fills up once or twice a week, as prices are now at the highest level since 2022.
4: At the current national average of

0: $4.50 a gallon, according to Gas Buddy. Filling up an F-150 truck now costs over $103. A smaller SUV is now $30 more expensive every fill-up than it was before the war in Iran. And in many areas of the country, prices are much higher than the average. Gas Buddy's Patrick DeHaan says even worse could be coming because of uncertainty in the Strait of Hormuz.
1: If the Strait remains closed, you know, into the month of June, I think by July 4, we'll be at all-time record highs.
0: Alex Stone, ABC News.
2: According to AAA, the average price for a gallon of regular in Massachusetts as of Tuesday is $4.39, which is up nearly 50 cents over the past month. Election officials in Georgia are fighting a federal subpoena targeting 2020 election workers.
3: According to court documents, the Department of Justice last month demanded the names, addresses, phone numbers, and emails for every Fulton County election worker involved in the 2020 election in Georgia. Fulton County officials are now fighting that grand jury subpoena, which they say was issued to harass and punish Trump's political opponents. The subpoena comes 3 months after FBI agents seized all the ballots from the election as part of what Fulton County officials say is a baseless investigation into alleged voting irregularities tied to Trump losing the state in 2020. Peter Haralambos, ABC News.
2: U.S. Health Secretary Robert F. Kennedy Jr. wants to get some Americans off of antidepressants.
4: His new plan offers guidance to help patients safely taper off common antidepressants, which he says
5: have a role in care.
4: But he says they'll no longer use them as the default.
5: We will treat them as one option, used when appropriate.
4: The goal is to curb overprescribing and promote alternatives like therapy. But critics warn the move could discourage people from seeking needed mental health treatment. Stacy Lynn, CBS News, Washington.
2: There's always someone on the other end of the 988 hotline, day or night. And in Massachusetts, it's likely someone from Samaritan's South Coast in Westport. WBZ's Nicole Davis reports they're about to get a whole lot busier for a good cause.
6: The team of volunteers over at Samaritan's South Coast has been taking thousands of 988 calls a year from all over the state, generally answering in under 20 seconds.
7: We have built an infrastructure around our call taking on the hotline that supports our call takers, our crisis counselors, as much as it supports our callers.
6: She says that's why the state chose them to become the new full-service statewide 988 hotline center, getting a new $500,000 contract from the Public Health Department. Lee says they're ramping up services in phases, and
7: by October, we will be 24 hours a day with text and chat.
6: She says you don't have to be in crisis to use the 988 hotline. Most of the time, she says people just want to get something off their chest. But if you are in crisis, they have a whole network of local help, no matter where you are, ready to jump in. Nicole Davis, WBZ, Boston's News Radio.
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15: It is 1:23. Looking south to town, Expressway had northbound work at Granite Ave. That is no longer a thing. 95 north, a work crew in Sharon after Route 1, just under the speed limit there. Southbound, there was a crash by the Attleboro rest area. That's clearing out. Still a bit of a delay getting by, but moving away shortly. Route 3 is okay. There is a work crew both ways at Route 14, no problem. 495 north, watch for a setup at Route 24, another Route 140, and yet another in Plainville by Route 1, but no delays. Bourne Bridge, you're down to one lane both ways for long-term work. 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Steve Perez, WBZ, traffic on the threes.
8: Here's the four-day WBZ AccuWeather forecast.
16: A gusty breeze continues early this Wednesday morning as clouds build around the area with a low of 57, leading to a generally cloudy rest of today as well. It stays quite gusty, but it won't be as warm with some showers for the afternoon and a high of 68, with those showers continuing Wednesday night and a low of 52, leading to perhaps a shower early Thursday as well, mainly for the Cape and Islands, with clouds giving way to some sun and highs from 64 to 68. Friday brings sun much of the time, breezy conditions and a high of 63, then more clouds Saturday with afternoon showers, high 60. I'm AccuWeather meteorologist LaTroy Thornton, WBZ, Boston's News Radio.
2: Following the success of the Artemis II mission, NASA wants to hear ideas for sustaining life on the moon. WBZ's Brooke McCarthy says a local scientist is chiming in.
6: NASA has its sights set on building a permanent moon base, and NASA researcher and Brown professor Lynn Rothschild is using her background in biology to create designs using organisms here on Earth.
17: Our idea is not to build a house out of wood because we're not going to have trees there, but to use fungi.
6: This would be a self-sustaining habitat with algae-filled panels in the walls that would produce food, oxygen, and raw materials. Rothschild says this idea isn't just for use in space.
17: Building with fungi, something we call mycotexture. It's a portmanteau of mycology, a study of fungi and the back half of architecture. And so there's a lot of applications for the Earth, too.
6: Life on the moon is still years away, but their BioArc proposal recently received honorable mention from the Aurelia Institute Prize in Design for Space Urbanism. Brooke McCarthy, WBZ, Boston's News Radio.
2: The National Association of Realtors is out with some new data showing that, like most everything else these days, home prices are up across most of the country.
18: The price increases are most significant in the Northeast, where the average price for a single-family home in a metro area was up nearly 5% in the first quarter of 2026, now topping $500,000. The Midwest, and to a lesser degree the South, also saw home prices rise, while homes in the West actually fell nearly 3%. As for which urban centers saw the biggest increases, according to the National Association of Realtors, there were double-digit increases in both Akron, Ohio, and Anchorage, Alaska. Mike DeBusky, ABC News.
2: A legendary highway is getting some props from the U.S. Postal Service.
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20: The U.S. Postal Service has just unveiled 8 new stamps commemorating the famous highway. They bear images captured by Ohio photographer David J. Schwartz on his many trips along that road.
21: I see Route 66 as a living road. It's not a museum piece where it's tucked into glass or got a velvet rope blocking it off. You can step into it, you can experience it, and become part of it.
20: Route 66 was established in 1926, stretching from Chicago to Santa Monica. Jennifer Kuiper, CBS News, Chicago.
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23: This is Dan Ray. Meet Justin from Wilmington. His orthopedic surgeon said he needed a total hip replacement, but instead of going under the knife, Justin called Boston Prolotherapy.
24: I was in so much pain, I couldn't walk around without limping. Not able to play with my son at the time, not being able to go out in the driveway and play catch with him. 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
2: Good morning, I'm Dan Watkins. Here's what's happening. Stefon Diggs is found not guilty by a jury on all charges in his assault trial. WBZ-TV's Aaron Parsegian reports from Dedham.
27: Stefon Diggs, silent but surrounded by family, walking out of Dedham District Court after being found not guilty on all charges in his assault trial.
28: Sure, you've been found not guilty. You're free to go, sir.
27: Moments before, you could see the relief after the jury foreman read the verdict following just an hour and a half of deliberations.
29: Domestic violence is a very, very serious issue in this country. And it's disconcerting when people use it as a sword and manufacture claims in an attempt to extract money. I believe the jury saw through that today.
27: Outside the courthouse, the former Patriot star's defense attorneys alleging this was a money grab by his accuser and former live-in chef Mila Adams, who testified hours before.
29: His position that this never occurred and he's been falsely accused, he's been vindicated.
2: Diggs is currently a free agent. His attorney hopes that that will change now that the trial is over. Secretary of State Marco Rubio says the U.S. has turned the page on military action against Iran. CBS's Linda Kenyon explains from the White House.
30: The Secretary of State says Iran's blockade of the Strait of Hormuz is an illegal criminal act.
31: Someone needs to do something about it. Something needs to be done.
30: That's why, Secretary Rubio says, the U.S. military is stepping up through Project Freedom.
31: Guiding stranded commercial ships safely through the strait and is working to restore freedom of navigation and putting an end to these efforts to hold the global economy hostage.
30: Rubio adds Iran is losing billions due to its own blockade of the strait and it's wrecking its own economy.
31: They should check themselves before they wreck themselves in the direction that they're going.
30: Linda Kenyon, CBS News, the White House.
2: We're less than 6 months away from Election Day and rent control continues to dominate the political conversation in Massachusetts. And now Boston Mayor Michelle Wu is weighing in.
32: Mayor Michelle Wu says she'll vote in favor of the rent control initiative petition on the November ballot because it's the only option left to place some meaningful controls on rent increases in Boston.
33: Every other proposal and every other way that we have looked to try to provide some stability and generate more resources for housing production and particularly for more housing affordability have been rejected at the state level.
32: The mayor blaming state lawmakers for frustrating legislative attempts to place limits on rent hikes, but she says she hasn't given up on trying to convince lawmakers to take another look.
33: Something's got to give.
32: It's not just lawmakers frustrating Wu's hopes of enacting some form of rent relief for tenants. Governor Maura Healey, who's up for re-election in November, says she's opposed to rent control. Mike Macklin, WBZ, Boston's News Radio.
2: Coming up, a lesser-known program is trying to fix a huge disparity in the legal system. That story and more next.
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3: It is 1:33. Happening right now downtown, we have a full closure along the Charles. It starts at North Harvard Street, Soldiers Field Road East, goes on to Sturro East, and ends at the Copley Tunnel. On the Pike, you're down to one lane westbound, Copley Square to Cambridge Street. You're well under the speed limit getting through there. You're reducing speed on the outbound Tobin Bridge with two right lanes closed. The major problem downtown is 93 South, which is closed. All traffic is detoured off at Sullivan Square, exit 20. If you follow the detour correctly, you can get back on at the Albany Street on-ramp. 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Text the word radio to 83393. Partly cloudy sky, 60 degrees. Steve Perez, WBZ traffic on the threes.
8: Here's the four-day WBZ AccuWeather forecast.
4: Gusty conditions continue early this morning with increasing clouds and a low of 57, and it stays rather gusty later today with those clouds remaining in place. It won't be quite as warm, though, with a couple of afternoon showers and a high of 68. The showers continue for Wednesday night with a low of 52, and even for Thursday, the Cape and Islands may hang on to a shower early before some sun returns with highs from 64 to 68, leading to more sun on Friday. It's a breezy day once again with a high of 63, then watch for some afternoon showers on Saturday, high 60. I'm AccuWeather meteorologist LaTroy Thornton, WBZ, Boston's News Radio.
2: People facing eviction are often also facing a court battle with no help. WBZ's Heil Schaffel explains.
5: In an eviction case, the person being evicted doesn't even have enough money to pay rent.
6: They're working every day to just meet their basic needs, so the ability to pay a lawyer, I just think, is impossible.
5: So Lynn Parker of the Mass Legal Assistance Corporation says those people end up representing themselves in court. And with no training or experience, that can end about as badly as you'd think.
6: They often don't know what the expectations are within a court. They may never have been in a court before.
5: That's why her organization is asking the state to increase funding for a program called Access to Counsel in Eviction Cases, which assigns lawyers to the most desperate cases. She says $4 million, a tiny drop in the state bucket, will help thousands. The landlord side of these cases often has expensive and well-trained lawyers.
6: So this is something that really helps to level the playing field.
5: She says the effects of being evicted can start a devastating life spiral, even ending in homelessness. Heil Schaffel, WBZ, Boston's News Radio.
2: The man accused of trying to assassinate President Trump at the White House Correspondents' Dinner last month was formally indicted on four federal charges Tuesday. Here's CBS's Allison Keyes.
7: Cole Thomas Allen was already charged with attempting to assassinate the president and two additional firearms counts. Now he is also charged with assaulting a federal officer with a deadly weapon. But lawyers for the California man are questioning the government's theory that Allen intended to kill the president or fired the shot that struck the Secret Service officer.
2: Allen faces a maximum sentence of life in prison, even if he's just convicted on the attempted assassination charge. New details are emerging about Monday's shooting between the Secret Service and an armed suspect on the National Mall. ABC's Stephen Portnoy with more.
9: The U.S. Attorney for D.C. says the suspect, who was believed to be carrying a handgun, was approached by uniformed Secret Service police.
10: He starts running, and as he's running, he pulls a gun and starts shooting at the Secret Service. They return fire.
9: Janine Pirro tells ABC News the injured suspect, 45-year-old Michael Marks, said this to investigators on his way to the hospital.
10: The White House and kill me, kill me, kill me three times.
9: The incident happened near the Washington Monument within view of the White House. Stephen Portnoy, ABC News, Washington.
2: One Cape Cod community is trying to boost support for its student athletes. WBZ's Jared Brosnan with details.
0: Barnstable Athletic Director Henry Stevens says we've entered a new era of high school sports.
1: I have seen a change over the years in these external pressures on athletes.
0: So now Barnstable High is working with sports psychologist Dr. Jonathan Katz to try to change that.
1: What he's done is he's worked with the coaches to let's support the athletes, let's support you, and I go to those meetings as well, and we have these conversations to, you know, hopefully help, you know, see change over the next few years.
0: This is their first year with Dr. Katz, but next year they plan to have him attend practices and work more with the athletes.
1: For us to have someone with his expertise and his skill set at our disposal and working with us, we are incredibly lucky.
0: From Barnstable, I'm Jared Brosnan, WBZ, Boston's News Radio.
2: Coming up, a pizzeria in South Boston that many thought was closing for good will live to serve another slice. That story and more next.
11: AI giant Anthropic, maker of the Claude chatbot, unveiling today a new set of AI agents designed to handle a broad mix of financial, banking, insurance, and asset management services, which the firm say can draft pitch decks for sales meetings, review financial statements, even compliance reviews and more. Meantime, an earnings beat and a strong forecast after the closing bell from chipmaker AMD, which is cashing in on the deluge in AI spending. Earlier, Wall Street notching fresh record highs for the NASDAQ and the S&P 500. That's on easing tensions in Iran. The Dow today up 356 points. The NASDAQ up 1%, 258, and the S&P adding 58. Oil down to around $102 a barrel as the U.S. and some of its allies are now pursuing a draft United Nations Security Council resolution that would restart sanctions or even military action unless Iran reopens the Strait of Hormuz. I'm Tom Busby, Bloomberg Business on WBZ, Boston's News Radio.
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3: 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This is the WBZ Book Club. I'm Jordan Rich. True crime, the white collar kind. Well, you might want to look at a book called The Pretender, how Martin Frankel fooled the financial world and led the feds on one of the most publicized manhunts in history. Published by the Wall Street Journal, the author is Ellen Pollack. Who was Martin Frankel? Just your average 30-year-old from the Midwest, definitely someone considered nerdy, who used his brain to come up with a scheme, a money-making scheme, that took insurance companies to the cleaners to the tune of $200 million. Martin Frankel transformed himself into an international corporate mogul and practiced his fraud in centers of high power, including the Vatican, New York City, and Washington, D.C. Eventually, authorities started to take notice. The story of one of history's biggest con men, The Pretender, how Martin Frankel fooled the financial world and led the feds in one of the most publicized manhunts in history. The Book Club, WBZ, Boston's News Radio.
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5: Red Sox beat the Tigers 10-3. They'll look to complete the series sweep in Detroit tonight. Sonny Gray is expected to return from the injured list and get the start. First pitch is at 6:40. Meanwhile, the Sox say Roman Anthony will avoid a trip to the IL for now as he deals with a sprained wrist. He's considered day-to-day. Celtics star Jaylen Brown has been fined $50,000 by the NBA for publicly criticizing officials during a recent live stream. And the ping pong balls do not bounce the Bruins' way as the Maple Leafs get the first pick in this year's NHL draft. If Toronto landed outside of the top five in last night's draft lottery, Boston would have received their selection. Instead, the Bees will now get the Leafs' first-round pick in 2027 or 2028. Dan Watkins, WBZ, Boston's News Radio.
4: Traffic and weather together. 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All-wheel drive. Traffic on the threes.
6: It is 1:43. We're looking west of town where Pike has a westbound work crew at Newton Corner heading towards Route 16, a minor delay. Then you're reducing speed westbound work at 290. Then again by the Charlton Service Plaza. 290 itself is fine. 495, watch for work crews both ways by the Pike. There was a crash in the mix there. That's not a thing anymore. And on Route 2, eastbound at 495, no trouble passing work there. There's another setup westbound in Fitchburg at Princeton Road. And then minor delays with work in Littleton, both ways, Newtown Road. And then in Devons, between Jackson Road and Route 111. 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Text the word radio to 83393. Cloudy, 60 degrees. Steve Perez, WBZ traffic on the threes.
4: Here's the four-day WBZ AccuWeather forecast.
7: Clouds continue to build early this morning with gusty wind continuing and a low of 57. And even later today, it's rather windy with plenty of clouds in place. It won't be as warm, though, with a couple of showers arriving for the afternoon with a high of 68. Then Wednesday night looks to be overcast with those showers continuing and a low of 52. A shower may even linger into early Thursday, mainly for the Cape and Islands, before some sun returns with highs from 64 to 68, leading to more sun on Friday, not a half bad day, with a bit of a breeze and a high of 63. Then afternoon showers on Saturday, high 60. I'm AccuWeather meteorologist LaTroy Thornton, WBZ, Boston's News Radio.
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5: Good morning, I'm Dan Watkins. Here's what's happening. A pizza joint in South Boston is getting an extreme makeover. WBZ's James Rojas says some people were concerned that the shop was going to close instead.
8: There used to be a sign out front of the L Street Diner and Pizzeria that read, "Closed for vacation." But after more than half a year with the doors remaining shut and crews just recently deconstructing the inside, there was talk the shop was never going to reopen, especially since the owner sold its liquor license.
9: Thought it was a good place. Good pizza. I had breakfast in there quite often as well, never mind the pizzas and subs and calzones.
10: Yeah, and then I'm always like, I should go because the inside is really cute, but I just haven't been yet.
8: Now, good news for those folks. The crew that is breaking things down inside tell me the pizza shop that's been around since 86 will continue to be around, coming back after some remodeling. In Southie, James Rojas, WBZ, Boston's News Radio.
5: President Trump says he has paused the U.S. effort to guide stranded vessels out of the Strait of Hormuz to finalize a deal with Iran. The president making the announcement on social media Tuesday, saying that he's pausing Operation Freedom for a short period to give space for negotiations to finalize a settlement with Iran to end the war. But he says that the blockade of the strait would remain in place. Meanwhile, President Trump is set to visit China next week and says that Iran will be a topic of conversation.
11: China is the largest purchaser of Iranian oil, and so it has a lot of influence over Iran. It has remained neutral publicly in this war, although President Trump said a couple of weeks ago that he believed that China was supplying Iran with some weaponry. He didn't say exactly what kind.
5: That was CBS's Nancy Cordes reporting. Republican lawmakers are looking at spending $1 billion on security upgrades at the White House tied to the construction of the ballroom that the president is planning. ABC's Stephen Portnoy with more.
12: The president has insisted the $400 million ballroom would be funded privately, but Senate Republicans now propose to put $1 billion in taxpayer dollars toward the project for its security enhancements. In court filings, the administration has said those upgrades would include bomb shelters, a hospital, top-secret military installations, missile-resistant steel columns, drone-proof ceilings, and blast-proof glass. Republicans now aim to add the money to a measure that would provide 3 years of funding for ICE and the Border Patrol, using a procedure that Senate Democrats can't block with a filibuster. Stephen Portnoy, ABC News, Washington.
5: President Trump signs an executive order to restore the presidential physical fitness test to American schools. The original test was disbanded in 2012 for a program that promoted holistic health, nutrition, and wellness. The AP's Sagar Magani with more.
13: A longtime public school fixture is back. It included a mile-long run and sit-ups. The annual presidential fitness test started under Dwight Eisenhower and was phased out under Barack Obama.
14: We're bringing it back.
13: President Trump has revived the Presidential Physical Fitness Award, announcing it in the Oval Office with cabinet members, child athletes, and pros like golfer Bryson DeChambeau, who remembers winning the award as a teen and pushed for it to come back.
15: This test has been a huge deal for me is that these kids now are going to have a healthy future.
13: The president stressed the importance of both physical and mental fitness while joking about his own workout routine.
14: About 1 minute a day max, if I'm lucky.
13: Sagar Magani, Washington.
5: Dedham police are investigating a string of recent car break-ins and the theft of 8 vehicles since the end of March. Police say most of these vehicles appeared to have been left unlocked, but in one case, a vehicle window was broken in an apartment complex parking lot. Several of the stolen vehicles, according to police, were left unlocked and keys were left inside. Officials are calling them crimes of opportunity and say that there are things residents can do to reduce these incidents, including always locking your car, not leaving valuables inside, and parking in well-lit areas when possible. Officers will be patrolling neighborhoods during the overnight hours to deter and detect this activity. Boston's Mexican restaurant scene was bustling for Cinco de Mayo on Tuesday. WBZ's Jeremy Russ stopped by a popular spot near BU.
16: Sunset Cantina is a go-to for students on a normal day, but on Cinco de Mayo, forget it.
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16: Kilder Cardona owns Sunset. He says Cinco de Mayo is usually one of his busiest days.
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18: We have them coming in. 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We're going to have some giveaways, give away some swag. We have Mi Campo Tequila coming in. It's just going to be a crazy day.
16: And hopes are high for a big sales day.
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5: A new study from an Australian university finds that traveling can help keep you looking young. But this really only works as long as the trip is relaxing, not stressful or dangerous. Researchers say that it helps with balance and you can lower stress by experiencing a relaxing environment. And most travel also requires a bit of walking, which is good to keep the body moving. But critics say that all of that walking could backfire if a traveler gets hurt. Traffic and weather next.
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23: I'm Brian Antonelli. 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
24: Who is this? Do you know her? 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
26: I'm Andy Sachs. 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
23: As Priestley nears retirement, she reunites with Andy to face off against her former assistant turned rival, Emily.
26: Am I having a hallucination? Hi, Emily.
24: You also know her?
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24: Really? Where was I?
23: Also hitting theaters this weekend is the Andy Serkis animated adventure, Animal Farm. Brian Antonelli, WBZ, Boston's News Radio.
4: 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All-wheel drive. Traffic on the Threes.
6: It is 1:53, and we're looking north of the city. 128 south of Work Crew and Waltham at Route 20 shouldn't slow you down, but you will reduce speed northbound at a setup in Burlington at Route 3. A lane closure then happens in Woburn at Washington Street, and then 128 north, the ramp to 93 south is closed. 95, a work crew in Boxford, both ways at Topsfield Road. No delay and scheduled to clear at the top of the hour, which is in 6 minutes or so. 93 south, you're down two right lanes. That has you reducing speed at Montvale Ave. Northbound set up at Park Street, then in Wilmington at Route 125, neither a major problem. Work crews on Route 3 don't slow you down. Southbound Drum Hill and Chelmsford, northbound at 128. You will reduce speed on 495 with a northbound setup before Route 28 in Andover. And another long-term project at 213 heading towards the Ward Hill Connector. 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Steve Perez, WBZ Traffic on the Threes.
4: Here's the four-day WBZ AccuWeather forecast.
7: Gusty breeze continues early this Wednesday morning as clouds build around the area with a low of 57, leading to a generally cloudy rest of today as well. It stays quite gusty, but it won't be as warm with some showers for the afternoon and a high of 68, with those showers continuing Wednesday night and a low of 52, leading to perhaps a shower early Thursday as well, mainly for the Cape and Islands, with clouds giving way to some sun and highs from 64 to 68. Friday brings sun much of the time, breezy conditions and a high of 63, then more clouds Saturday with afternoon showers, high 60. I'm AccuWeather meteorologist LaTroy Thornton, WBZ, Boston's News Radio.
5: Dentists in the Chestnut Hill area could see an increase in patients soon. WBZ's Matt Shearer tells us why.
0: Have you got a sweet tooth? The Sweetish Fish opens its first storefront in Massachusetts at the street at Chestnut Hill. The brand previously built up some serious hype to a series of pop-up stands and a Boston Seaport residency. Customers can dive into a rotating mix of international candies and specialty items. The founders of the Sweetish Fish are originally from Cape Cod. They designed the store with Scandinavian-inspired aesthetic and will continue growing its presence while staying connected to its roots. Matt Shearer, WBZ, Boston's News Radio.
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5: Mick Jagger, Keith Richards, and Ronnie Wood have been in the kitchen, so to speak. Now we know what they've been cooking up. A new album from the Rolling Stones. 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
27: It's called Foreign Tongues, the Rolling Stones' 25th studio album, set to hit July 10th. The follow-up to their Grammy-winning album, Hackney Diamonds. Two tracks already out, including In the Stars. The band's re-teaming with producer Andrew Watt. The Stones say there will be a performance from their late drummer Charlie Watts from one of his last recording sessions. Other guests on the album include Paul McCartney and Steve Winwood. Matt Wolf, CBS News.
5: The Stones say they recorded much of the album in under a month at Metropolis Studios in London. It will have 14 tracks and will be available in most formats. The latest on the top stories, plus a check of traffic and weather coming up next. I'm Dan Watkins, WBZ, Boston's News Radio.
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4: 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Guaranteed human. This. This is WBZ, Boston's News Radio, redefining local news. I'm Christopher Cruz in Washington. The calendar says it's spring, but in much of Colorado, it feels like the dead of winter. A late-season snowstorm is bringing wet, heavy snow. But CBS News Colorado meteorologist Dave Aguilera says relief is in sight.
2: Driving tomorrow morning is going to be rough, and then I think by about 3 o'clock, things start to wind down. And by 5 o'clock into the early part of the evening, we might even see some sunshine.
4: In the race for governor of Ohio, CBS News projects Republican Vivek Ramaswamy will face Amy Acton in November.
8: I am so humbled to be the Democratic nominee for governor of Ohio. It is...
4: The Tennessee legislature is meeting in special session to consider redrawing the state's congressional map after the U.S. Supreme Court weakened the Voting Rights Act. CBS's Nicole Valdez reports.
11: One of the main concerns here is what impact this will have on the upcoming midterm elections, recognizing that those candidates who have already qualified and that qualification deadline has long passed will now have to requalify, and their campaigns will now have to extend to a much different group of people.
4: The legislators are considering a plan that could break up the state's only Democratic-held U.S. House seat, centered on the majority black city of Memphis. Five of the seven Indiana Republican state senators whose opponents President Trump endorsed have lost their primaries. 4 months ago, the Indiana legislature rejected Trump's demands to redraw the state's congressional district map, prompting him to endorse the opponents of those who refused to go along. Trump has ordered a change in tactics in the Strait of Hormuz, temporarily ending the U.S. effort to guide ships safely through the strait.
12: On Tuesday, President Trump downplayed the significance of the ongoing conflict with Iran.
13: We hit an all-time high stock market today, despite that we're in a little skirmish military. I call it a skirmish because Iran has no chance. They never did. They know it.
12: This comes as Secretary of State Marco Rubio says Operation Epic Fury is over, though peace with Iran has proven elusive.
14: The operation Epic Fury is concluded. We achieved the objectives of that operation.
4: We're learning more about the possible source of the hantavirus infections that have killed three people on a luxury cruise ship now moored off the coast of West Africa. Here's CBS's Tom Hansen.
15: This cruise liner offered passengers a chance to stop at remote, untouched locations, regions where hantavirus is also common in the wildlife. And now the World Health Organization tells CBS News the infections could have possibly started during one of those nature excursions.
4: This is CBS News. Traffic and weather together. 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All-wheel drive. Traffic on the threes.
6: It is 2:03, and looking downtown, 93 southbound, there's a triple left lane closure at Assembly Square. And just when you get past that, things get more interesting. 93 south is then closed. All traffic detoured off exit 20 Sullivan Square. Back on, if you choose to, at the Albany Street on-ramp. Tobin Bridge outbound down two right lanes, minimal delays. The Pikes down to one lane. That slows you down westbound Copley Square to Cambridge Street. Along the Charles, a road closure, a long one. It starts eastbound North Harvard Street, Soldiers Field Road to the Copley Tunnel on Sturrow Drive East. 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Partly cloudy sky, 60 degrees. Steve Perez, WBZ traffic on the threes.
4: Here's the four-day WBZ AccuWeather forecast.
7: Gusty conditions continue early this morning with increasing clouds and a low of 57, and it stays rather gusty later today with those clouds remaining in place. It won't be quite as warm, though, with a couple of afternoon showers and a high of 68. The showers continue for Wednesday night with a low of 52, and even for Thursday, the Cape and Islands may hang on to a shower early before some sun returns with highs from 64 to 68, leading to more sun on Friday. It's a breezy day once again with a high of 63. Then watch for some afternoon showers on Saturday, high 60. I'm AccuWeather meteorologist LaTroy Thornton, WBZ, Boston's News Radio.
5: Good morning, I'm Dan Watkins. Here's what's happening. Former Patriots wide receiver Stephon Diggs has been found not guilty on all charges in his assault trial. The Dedham jury reached the verdict after just over an hour of deliberations on Tuesday. Diggs was accused of assaulting his personal chef last year and faced felony strangulation or suffocation and misdemeanor assault and battery charges. Mila Adams claimed that Diggs attacked her following a dispute over money. Diggs and his defense team say that never happened. The wide receiver was released by the Pats back in March. He has yet to sign with another team. State transportation officials are out with an update on the new Sagamore Bridge project. WBZ's Jared Brosnan says expect a lot of noise in the area in the coming months.
0: MassDOT's Louisa Piawanski has set the timeline for the new Sagamore Bridge.
1: We expect that traffic will be moving over a new Sagamore Bridge, the southbound side of it, by 2033.
0: Then they have to demolish the existing bridge before the northbound side opens to traffic in 2037. Load-bearing testing is already underway.
1: The work on driving piles will last 2 to 3 months. It will be audible. Residents living nearby or driving nearby will hear a loud banging sound.
0: Just like this. But as for traffic, MassDOT doesn't expect much of an impact for Sagamore Bridge travelers in the immediate future.
1: We have a commitment to the people of Cape Cod that we will keep 2 lanes in each direction open.
0: From Bourne, I'm Jared Brosnan, WBZ Boston's News Radio.
5: New Hampshire lawmakers hit the brakes on a proposal that would double tolls for drivers without a New Hampshire Easy Pass. The House voting to recommend sending the bill for further study, likely pushing it off until at least next year. The proposal has a lot of support in the Granite State with a serious shortage of funding for road projects, but Governor Kelly Ayotte is among the opponents. Boston Mayor Michelle Wu says that the city has a lot of flexibility thanks to the latest bond ratings from Moody's and S&P Global. WBZ's Mike Macklin explains.
3: Mayor Wu hailed Boston's AAA bond rating, pointing out Boston is one of only 7 major cities nationwide to win the AAA rating.
9: This AAA bond rating means we will get the best possible rates when investing in the public infrastructure that gives our residents the highest quality of life. These rates also will save Boston taxpayers millions of dollars in the long term, enabling us to deliver excellent city services at a much lower cost.
3: Boston plans to issue up to $600 million in new bonds starting next week to finance 200 capital projects, including new schools, libraries, and community centers. At City Hall, Mike Macklin, WBZ, Boston's News Radio.
5: Human remains found in Plymouth have been identified as a missing Hansen woman. The remains were found by a hunter back in March. The FBI conducted some tests and found that it was a match for Sandra Crispo, who was last seen in August of 2019 when her family reported her missing. Police have searched for her for years, and they say that the investigation into her disappearance is still active. Anyone with information is asked to call police. Coming up, the search is on for Swirly. A Boston bakery is asking for their mascot back.
16: This year got off to a strong start for ubiquitous venue owner, ticket seller, and artist manager Live Nation. The company, which beat revenue forecasts for the just-finished quarter, says its largest venues are already 85% booked through the end of this year. But it lost money last quarter due to high costs, especially legal ones, as it fights allegations it monopolizes live event ticket sales. Dating app conglomerate Match is finally having some success getting younger people onto its sites. The owner of Match.com, Hinge, OkCupid, and Plenty of Fish says its leading app, Tinder, had 7% fewer users last quarter than a year earlier, but the market was expecting a 10% drop, and due to higher prices, revenue rose 4%. Swipe right. When Restaurant Brands International posts its latest results, 3 of its 4 big brands, Burger King, Tim Hortons, and Firehouse Subs, are expected to show higher sales. Sales for the 4th, Popeye's Chicken, likely slipped. We find out today. 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
19: Negativity. It's a key problem in any troubled relationship, and it shows up whenever couples talk.
20: The most dangerous thing in the world is having a conversation. The thing that men especially dread is when their partner says, "Can we talk?"
19: Dr. Harville Hendricks, author of the book Making Marriage Simple.
20: But most couples don't know how to talk, so they talk in destructive ways or critical ways, and then the talking becomes more of the problem than the need they were trying to address.
19: The way couples structure their conversations can make all the difference in the world.
20: Every conversation should begin with an appointment. Like, is now a good time to talk about something? So you make an appointment. Most partners just lob themselves into each other's ecosystem without permission.
19: For the conversation to go well, the person listening has to really hear what's being said and mirror it back.
20: Let me see if I got that. You feel frustrated that whatever it was, I was late last night or whatever. Did I get that? And then they ask a magic question. Is there more about that instead of, are you done with that now?
19: Dr. Hendricks says when you have that kind of conversation, you feel connected.
20: The only thing that ruptures that is criticism, because criticism produces anxiety. Anxiety produces a defense. So what we have to ultimately do is make all transactions such that our partner feels safe with us. Connection is sustained. Joy is felt.
19: I'm Mike Carruthers, and that's something you should know.
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5: Red Sox take down the Tigers 10-3. There was some drama in this one as the benches cleared in the top of the fourth inning when the Tigers' Framber Valdez drilled Trevor Story in the back after giving up back-to-back home runs. Interim manager Chad Tracy says he thought it was intentional.
26: I thought it was weak, and I thought everybody saw it. Their side, our side, I think everybody saw it, and it was weak.
5: The Sox go for the sweep in Detroit tonight. First pitch is at 6:40. Meanwhile, outfielder Roman Anthony has been diagnosed with a sprained wrist, but he will avoid

0: with minor delays northbound and Sharon after Route 1, southbound before 295. Route 24 is fine. Route 3, work crews both ways. Route 14 won't be there much longer and are not slowing anyone down. 495 has northbound work at Route 24, then at Route 140, then at Route 1 in Plainville, but no delays. 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Text the word radio to 83393. Partly cloudy sky, 60 degrees. Steve Perez, WBZ, traffic on the threes.
1: Here's the four-day WBZ AccuWeather forecast.
2: Clouds continue to build early this morning with gusty wind continuing and a low of 57. And even later today, it's rather windy with plenty of clouds in place. It won't be as warm, though, with a couple of showers arriving for the afternoon with a high of 68. Then Wednesday night looks to be overcast with those showers continuing and a low of 52. A shower may even linger into early Thursday, mainly for the Cape and Islands, before some sun returns with highs from 64 to 68, leading to more sun on Friday, not a half bad day, with a bit of a breeze and a high of 63. Then afternoon showers on Saturday, high 60. I'm AccuWeather meteorologist LaTroy Thornton, WBZ, Boston's News Radio.
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3: Good morning, I'm Dan Watkins. Here's what's happening. A local bakery wants their beloved ice cream cone mascot back. WBZ's Heil Schaffel explains.
4: When Swirly the ice cream cone statue vanished without a trace in front of the Flower Bakery in Boston Common, owner Joanne Chang thought he was gone forever, but the prodigal son may yet return. Joanne says one of her workers may have spotted him at Emerson College.
5: And she looked up, and in the dorms was Swirly, or we think, we don't know if that's really Swirly.
4: She put out a post on Instagram promising pastries and goodwill if he comes home to roost. The post has exploded and tips have poured in.
5: I honestly think people want a feel-good story and that this has the potential to end really well.
4: Joanne says a team of Emerson students reached out and actually searched the dorm room in question, nothing doing. But there may be one final clue to follow.
5: I did just get an email from somebody who said that they found a soft serve statue that looks like Swirly in a trash bin in East Boston.
4: Kyle Schaffel, WBZ, Boston's News Radio.
3: Emerson couldn't confirm that the cone was Swirly, but said, quote, they encourage anyone with information about Swirly's whereabouts to come forward. Tragic news out of Melrose as a child who was hit by a falling tree at a school playground Monday has died from their injuries. It happened on the playground at Winthrop Elementary School in Melrose when a large tree fell after the winds picked up. Another child and one adult were injured. In a joint statement, the city's mayor and school superintendent say, quote, there are no words to convey such a profound loss. Our hearts are and will remain with the students' family, friends, and classmates who are navigating this unimaginable tragedy. President Trump says the U.S. is pausing Project Freedom so a final agreement can possibly be reached with Iran. In the operation, the Navy was escorting ships through the Strait of Hormuz. The president saying on social media Tuesday that the request to pause it came from Pakistan and other countries to see if an agreement with Iran could be reached. Trump added, however, that the U.S. blockade on the Strait of Hormuz would remain in full force and effect. Iran has called Project Freedom a violation of the current ceasefire. Meanwhile, gas prices continue to rise as global oil prices jump due to the war in Iran. ABC's Alex Stone says that the impacts are becoming truly noticeable for the average driver who fills up once or twice a week, as prices are now at the highest level since 2022.
6: At the current national average of $4.50 a gallon, according to Gas Buddy, filling up an F-150 truck now costs over $103. A smaller SUV is now $30 more expensive every fill-up than it was before the war in Iran. And in many areas of the country, prices are much higher than the average. Gas Buddy's Patrick DeHaan says even worse could be coming because of uncertainty in the Strait of Hormuz.
7: If the strait remains closed, you know, into the month of June, I think by July 4, we'll be at all-time record highs.
6: Alex Stone, EBC News.
3: According to AAA, the average price for a gallon of regular in Massachusetts as of Tuesday is $4.39, which is up nearly 50 cents over the past month. Election officials in Georgia are fighting a federal subpoena targeting 2020.

0: 20 election workers.
1: According to court documents, the Department of Justice last month demanded the names, addresses, phone numbers, and emails for every Fulton County election worker involved in the 2020 election in Georgia. Fulton County officials are now fighting that grand jury subpoena, which they say was issued to harass and punish Trump's political opponents. The subpoena comes 3 months after FBI agents seized all the ballots from the election as part of what Fulton County officials say is a baseless investigation into alleged voting irregularities tied to Trump losing the state in 2020. Peter Haralambos, ABC News.
0: U.S. Health Secretary Robert F. Kennedy Jr. wants to get some Americans off of antidepressants.
2: His new plan offers guidance to help patients safely taper off common antidepressants, which he says
3: have a role in care.
2: But he says they'll no longer use them as the default.
3: We will treat them as one option, used when appropriate.
2: The goal is to curb overprescribing and promote alternatives like therapy. But critics warn the move could discourage people from seeking needed mental health treatment. Stacy Lynn, CBS News, Washington.
0: There's always someone on the other end of the 988 hotline, day or night. And in Massachusetts, it's likely someone from Samaritan's South Coast in Westport. WBZ's Nicole Davis reports they're about to get a whole lot busier for a good cause.
4: The team of volunteers over at Samaritan's South Coast has been taking thousands of 988 calls a year from all over the state, generally answering in under 20 seconds.
5: We have built an infrastructure around our call taking on the hotline that supports our call takers, our crisis counselors, as much as it supports our callers.
4: She says that's why the state chose them to become the new full-service statewide 988 hotline center, getting a new $500,000 contract from the Public Health Department. Lee says they're ramping up services in phases, and
5: by October, we will be 24 hours a day with text and chat.
4: She says you don't have to be in crisis to use the 988 hotline. Most of the time, she says people just want to get something off their chest. But if you are in crisis, they have a whole network of local help, no matter where you are, ready to jump in. Nicole Davis, WBZ, Boston's News Radio.
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14: 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This is Jordan Rich. Every once in a while, I like to mention a book for children. And here's one I found pretty interesting. It's called 25 Kids Who Changed American History. Short, inspiring biographies with illustrations and discussion guides for young readers. The author is N.H. Greenwood. Stories that teach us about the power of courage and hard work, loyalty and forgiveness. And with children and all of us so busy these days, to have all of these stories in one place, in one book, well, it makes for an ideal companion for any school child with stories from the 1600s to the present day. From the young teenager who excelled in math and helped crack the Soviet codes, to the 11-year-old boy who invented a world-famous treat totally by accident, the stories in this book will offer your children or grandkids inspirations to follow their pursuits and passions, courage to shape their futures, and the just plain fun and joy in learning about history. 25 Kids Who Changed American History by N.H. Greenwood. And that's the Book Club, WBZ, Boston's News Radio.
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16: It is 2:23 and we're looking north of the city.
12: At Route 1 in Linfield, the road is closed southbound. There's various, at least two lanes closed northbound. A wrong-way driver head-on collision. The road's going to be closed there for a while. As MedFlight is on the way, then an investigation will take place. So you are going to have to work your way around with detours coming southbound towards the Linfield Tunnel, Route 1 at 128. You're going to have to get off there. Northbound Walnut Street's another option. Meanwhile, 128 South and Waltham at Route 20, a work crew, no delay. That should be wrapping up. Northbound work at Route 3 and at Washington Street won't slow you down, but the ramp to 93 South is closed. 95 in Boxford, a work crew in both directions at Topsfield Road, also concluding their overnight mission. 93 South, a double right lane closure has you reducing speed at Montvale Ave. This report is sponsored by the Crohn's and Colitis Foundation. 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Learn more at Crohn'sColitisFoundation.org. Partly cloudy skies, 60 degrees. Steve Perez, WBZ traffic on the threes.
15: Here's the four-day WBZ AccuWeather forecast.
16: A gusty breeze continues early this Wednesday morning as clouds build around the area with a low of 57, leading to a generally cloudy rest of today as well. It stays quite gusty, but it won't be as warm with some showers for the afternoon and a high of 68, with those showers continuing Wednesday night and a low of 52, leading to perhaps a shower early Thursday as well, mainly for the Cape Ann Islands, with clouds giving way to some sun and highs from 64 to 68. Friday brings sun much of the time, breezy conditions and a high of 63, then more clouds Saturday with afternoon showers, high 60. I'm AccuWeather meteorologist LaTroy Thornton, WBZ, Boston's News Radio.
0: Following the success of the Artemis II mission, NASA wants to hear ideas for sustaining life on the moon. WBZ's Brooke McCarthy says a local scientist is chiming in.
17: NASA has its sights set on building a permanent moon base, and NASA researcher and Brown professor Lynn Rothschild is using her background in biology to create designs using organisms here on Earth.
18: Our idea is not to build a house out of wood because we're not going to have trees there, but to use fungi.
17: This would be a self-sustaining habitat with algae-filled panels in the walls that would produce food, oxygen, and raw materials. Rothschild says this idea isn't just for use in space.
18: Building with fungi, something we call mycotexture. It's a portmanteau of mycology, a study of fungi and the back half of architecture. And so there's a lot of applications for the Earth, too.
17: Life on the moon is still years away, but their BioArc proposal recently received honorable mention from the Aurelia Institute Prize in Design for Space Urbanism. Brooke McCarthy, WBZ, Boston's News Radio.
0: The National Association of Realtors is out with some new data showing that, like most everything else these days, home prices are up across most of the country.
19: The price increases are most significant in the Northeast, where the average price for a single-family home in a metro area was up nearly 5% in the first quarter of 2026, now topping $500,000. The Midwest, and to a lesser degree the South, also saw home prices rise, while homes in the West actually fell nearly 3%. As for which urban centers saw the biggest increases, according to the National Association of Realtors, there were double-digit increases in both Akron, Ohio, and Anchorage, Alaska. Mike Dubusky, ABC News.
0: A legendary highway is getting some props from the U.S. Postal Service.
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21: The U.S. Postal Service has just unveiled 8 new stamps commemorating the famous highway. They bear images captured by Ohio photographer David J. Schwartz on his many trips along that road.
22: I see Route 66 as a living road. It's not a museum piece where it's tucked into glass or got a velvet rope blocking it off. You can step into it, you can experience it, and become part of it.
21: Route 66 was established in 1926, stretching from Chicago to Santa Monica. Jennifer Kuiper, CBS News, Chicago.
0: The latest on the top stories, plus a check of traffic and weather coming up next. 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
0: Good morning, I'm Dan Watkins. Here's what's happening. Stefon Diggs is found not guilty by a jury on all charges in his assault trial. WBZ-TV's Aaron Parsegian reports from Dedham.
26: Stefon Diggs, silent but surrounded by family, walking out of Dedham District Court after being found not guilty on all charges in his assault trial.
27: Sure, you've been found not guilty. You're free to go, sir.
26: Moments before, you could see the relief after the jury foreman read the verdict following just an hour and a half of deliberations.
28: Domestic violence is a very, very serious issue in this country. And it's disconcerting when people use it as a sword and manufacture claims in an attempt to extract money. I believe the jury saw through that today.
26: Outside the courthouse, the former Patriot star's defense attorneys alleging this was a money grab by his accuser and former live-in chef Mila Adams, who testified hours before.
28: His position that this never occurred and he's been falsely accused, he's been vindicated.
0: Diggs is currently a free agent. His attorney hopes that that will change now that the trial is over. Secretary of State Marco Rubio says the U.S. has turned the page on military action against Iran. CBS's Linda Kenyon explains from the White House.
29: The Secretary of State says Iran's blockade of the Strait of Hormuz is an illegal criminal act.
30: Someone needs to do something about it. Something needs to be done.
29: That's why, Secretary Rubio says, the U.S. military is stepping up through Project Freedom.
30: Guiding stranded commercial ships safely through the strait and is working to restore freedom of navigation and putting an end to these efforts to hold the global economy hostage.
29: Rubio adds Iran is losing billions due to its own blockade of the strait, and it's wrecking its own economy.
30: They should check themselves before they wreck themselves in the direction that they're going.
29: Linda Kenyon, CBS News, the White House.
0: We're less than 6 months away from Election Day, and rent control continues to dominate the political conversation in Massachusetts. And now Boston Mayor Michelle Wu is weighing in.
31: Mayor Michelle Wu says she'll vote in favor of the rent control initiative petition on the November ballot because it's the only option left to place some meaningful controls on rent increases in Boston.
32: Every other proposal and every other way that we have looked to try to provide some stability and generate more resources for housing production and particularly for more housing affordability have been rejected at the state level.
31: The mayor blaming state lawmakers for frustrating legislative attempts to place limits on rent hikes, but she says she hasn't given up on trying to convince lawmakers to take another look.
32: Something's got to give.
31: It's not just lawmakers frustrating Wu's hopes of enacting some form of rent relief for tenants. Governor Maura Healey, who's up for re-election in November, says she's opposed to rent control. Mike Macklin, WBZ. Boston's News Radio.
0: Coming up, a lesser-known program is trying to fix a huge disparity in the legal system. That story and more next.
15: 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Traffic on the threes.
2: It is 2:33, and we're starting downtown 93 North. Triple left lane closure is checked at 93 South. Triple left lane closure, Assembly Square, becomes a full road closure, 93 South at Sullivan Square. You're detoured off exit 20, back on at the Albany Street on-ramp. Tobin Bridge on Route 1, the outbound side, you're down two right lanes. That slows you down. Then in Linfield, the road is closed in both ways. Route 1 at the Linfield Tunnel, both north and southbound, completely shut down with detours due to a head-on collision. That road is going to be closed for some time there. Then, meanwhile, downtown on the Pike, you're down to one lane westbound, a slowdown Copley Square to Cambridge Street, another full road closure. It's along the Charles eastbound Soldiers Field Road, North Harvard Street. It ends Sturra Drive East at the Copley Tunnel. 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Partly cloudy sky, 60 degrees. Steve Perez, WBZ Traffic on the threes.
15: Here's the four-day WBZ AccuWeather forecast.
4: Gusty conditions continue early this morning with increasing clouds and a low of 57, and it stays rather gusty later today with those clouds remaining in place. It won't be quite as warm, though, with a couple of afternoon showers and a high of 68. The showers continue for Wednesday night with a low of 52, and even for Thursday, the Cape and Islands may hang on to a shower early before some sun returns with highs from 64 to 68, leading to more sun on Friday. It's a breezy day once again with a high of 63, then watch for some afternoon showers on Saturday, high 60. I'm AccuWeather meteorologist LaTroy Thornton, WBZ, Boston's News Radio.
0: People facing eviction are often also facing a court battle with no help. WBZ's Heil Schaffel explains.
6: In an eviction case, the person being evicted doesn't even have enough money to pay rent.
7: They're working every day to just meet their basic needs, so the ability to pay a lawyer, I just think, is impossible.
6: So Lynn Parker of the Mass Legal Assistance Corporation says those people end up representing themselves in court. And with no training or experience, that can end about as badly as you'd think.
7: They often don't know what the expectations are within a court. They may never have been in a court before.
6: That's why her organization is asking the state to increase funding for a program called Access to Counsel in Eviction Cases, which assigns lawyers to the most desperate cases. She says $4 million, a tiny drop in the state bucket, will help thousands. The landlord side of these cases often has expensive and well-trained lawyers.
7: So this is something that really helps to level the playing field.
6: She says the effects of being evicted can start a devastating life spiral, even ending in homelessness. Heil Schaffel, WBZ, Boston's News Radio.
0: The man accused of trying to assassinate President Trump at the White House Correspondents' Dinner last month was formally indicted on four federal charges Tuesday. Here's CBS's Allison Keyes.
8: Cole Thomas Allen was already charged with attempting to assassinate the president and two additional firearms counts. Now he is also charged with assaulting a federal officer with a deadly weapon. But lawyers for the California man are questioning the government's theory that Allen intended to kill the president or fired the shot that struck the Secret Service officer.
0: Allen faces a maximum sentence of life in prison, even if he's just convicted on the attempted assassination charge. New details are emerging about Monday's shooting between the Secret Service and an armed suspect on the National Mall. ABC's Stephen Portnoy with more.
9: The U.S. Attorney for D.C. says the suspect, who was believed to be carrying a handgun, was approached by uniformed Secret Service police.
10: He starts running, and as he's running, he pulls a gun and starts shooting at the Secret Service. They return fire.
9: Janine Pirro tells ABC News the injured suspect, 45-year-old Michael Marks, said this to investigators on his way to the hospital.
10: The White House and kill me, kill me, kill me three times.
9: The incident happened near the Washington Monument within view of the White House. Stephen Portnoy, ABC News, Washington.
0: One Cape Cod community is trying to boost support for its student athletes. WBZ's Jared Brosnan with details.
11: Barnstable Athletic Director Henry Stevens says we've entered a new era of high school sports.
12: I have seen a change over the years in these external pressures on athletes.
11: So now Barnstable High is working with sports psychologist Dr. Jonathan Katz to try to change that.
12: What he's done is he's worked with the coaches to let's support the athletes. 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
11: This is their first year with Dr. Katz, but next year they plan to have him attend practices and work more with the athletes.
12: For us to have someone with his expertise and his skill set at our disposal and working with us, we were incredibly lucky.
11: From Barnstable, I'm Jared Brosnan, WBZ, Boston's News Radio.
0: Coming up, a pizzeria in South Boston that many thought was closing for good will live to serve another slice. That story and more next.
1: Cashing in its chips, Advanced Micro Devices is winning orders from the biggest spenders on artificial intelligence computing, with data center customers increasingly seeking alternatives to its larger rival, AI chip giant NVIDIA. AMD is giving a strong sales forecast for the current quarter, predicting revenue will top $11 billion, along with specialized chips known as AI accelerators. AMD's product lineup also includes microprocessors that serve as the heart of server computers, an area where it's been taking share from Intel. Companies in the chip business, including Micron Technology, SanDisk, and the aforementioned Intel, helped power Wall Street to new NASDAQ and S&P records in Tuesday trades. So we'll see if AMD's news helps the market reach even higher highs today. Also playing a potential role in Wall Street's moves will be the April measure of private sector job creation from paycheck processor ADP. Bloomberg surveyed economists think we'll hear that 120,000 more jobs were added than cut. Andrew O'Day, Bloomberg Business on WBZ, Boston's News Radio.
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3: The movie Crime 101 didn't do well box office-wise, but critics seemed to like it, and I just watched it streaming. It held my interest as a heist caper with heart. The story deals with a master thief played by Chris Hemsworth who manages to pull off jewel heists without looking to harm anyone physically, making his getaways on the 101 freeway in Los Angeles, hence the title. On his tail, a rumpled but intrepid detective played by Mark Ruffalo. Many critics have compared it to the movie Heat from the 1990s, and I can see why. The characters are well drawn, particularly the lead, Chris Hemsworth, who has an interesting background story, currently dealing with a case of OCD. A very satisfying ending about characters we come to like, who manage to transform their lives from failure to happiness. And that's Now Streaming with Jordan, WBZ, Boston's News Radio.
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7: Red Sox beat the Tigers 10-3. They'll try to sweep the series tonight in Detroit. Interim manager Chad Tracy says all things are pointing towards Sonny Gray getting the start. Gray was placed on the injured list after leaving his start on Marathon Monday with hamstring tightness. First pitch is at 6:40. Meanwhile, Roman Anthony is considered day-to-day with a sprained wrist. Chad Tracy says they aren't going to place Anthony on the IL as of now. The Maple Leafs won the NHL draft lottery last night. They'll hold on to their first-round pick and have the first choice in this year's draft. The Bruins will get the Leafs' first-rounder in either 2027 or 2028 now. And the NBA is fining Jaylen Brown $50,000 for criticizing officials on a live stream Sunday night. Dan Watkins, WBZ, Boston's News Radio.
6: 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All-wheel drive. Traffic on the threes.
8: It is 2:43. And looking south of town, you're okay on the expressway. Watch for work crews 95 north and Sharon at Route 1, southbound before 295. No delay on Route 3, 495 northbound work at Route 140, then after Route 1 should not slow you down. Then a couple of major issues. First, downtown 93 southbound closed from Sullivan Square, exit 20. You're detoured off there, closed all the way to Albany Street. And Route 1 is currently closed in Linfield at the Linfield Tunnel northbound, starting at Walnut Street, southbound starting at 95. Due to a serious cruiser-involved crash involving a wrong-way driver traveling south on the northbound side. 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Steve Perez, WBZ, traffic on the threes.
6: Here's the four-day WBZ AccuWeather forecast.
9: Clouds continue to build early this morning with gusty wind continuing and a low of 57. And even later today, it's rather windy with plenty of clouds in place. It won't be as warm, though, with a couple of showers arriving for the afternoon with a high of 68. Then Wednesday night looks to be overcast with those showers continuing and a low of 52. A shower may even linger into early Thursday, mainly for the Cape and Islands, before some sun returns with highs from 64. 4 to 68, leading to more sun on Friday, not a half bad day, with a bit of a breeze and a high of 63, then afternoon showers on Saturday, high 60. I'm AccuWeather meteorologist LaTroy Thornton, WBZ, Boston's News Radio.
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7: Good morning, I'm Dan Watkins. Here's what's happening. A pizza joint in South Boston is getting an extreme makeover. WBZ's James Rojas says some people were concerned that the shop was going to close instead.
10: There used to be a sign out front of the Elf Street Diner and Pizzeria that read, "Closed for Vacation." But after more than half a year with the doors remaining shut and crews just recently deconstructing the inside, there was talk the shop was never going to reopen, especially since the owner sold its liquor license.
11: Thought it was a good place. You know, good pizza. I had breakfast in there quite often as well, never mind the pizzas and subs and calzones.
12: Yeah, and then I'm always like, I should go because the inside is really cute, but I just haven't been yet.
10: Now, good news for those folks. The crew that is breaking things down inside tell me the pizza shop that's been around since 86 will continue to be around, coming back after some remodeling. In Southie, James Rojas, WBZ, Boston's News Radio.
7: President Trump says he has paused the U.S. effort to guide stranded vessels out of the Strait of Hormuz to finalize a deal with Iran. The president making the announcement on social media Tuesday, saying that he's pausing Operation Freedom for a short period to give space for negotiations to finalize a settlement with Iran to end the war. But he says that the blockade of the strait would remain in place. Meanwhile, President Trump is set to visit China next week and says that Iran will be a topic of conversation.
13: Well, China is the largest purchaser of Iranian oil, and so it has a lot of influence over Iran. It has remained neutral publicly in this war, although President Trump said a couple of weeks ago that he believed that China was supplying Iran with some weaponry. He didn't say exactly what kind.
7: That was CBS's Nancy Cordes reporting. Republican lawmakers are looking at spending $1 billion on security upgrades at the White House tied to the construction of the ballroom that the president is planning. ABC's Stephen Portnoy with more.
14: The president has insisted the $400 million ballroom would be funded privately, but Senate Republicans now propose to put $1 billion in taxpayer dollars toward the project for its security enhancements. In court filings, the administration has said those upgrades would include bomb shelters, a hospital, top-secret military installations, missile-resistant steel columns, drone-proof ceilings, and blast-proof glass. Republicans now aim to add the money to a measure that would provide 3 years of funding for ICE and the Border Patrol, using a procedure that Senate Democrats can't block with a filibuster. Stephen Portnoy, ABC News, Washington.
7: President Trump signs an executive order to restore the presidential physical fitness test to American schools. The original test was disbanded in 2012 for a program that promoted holistic health, nutrition, and wellness. The AP's Sagar Magani with more.
15: A longtime public school fixture is back. It included a mile-long run and sit-ups. The annual presidential fitness test started under Dwight Eisenhower and was phased out under Barack Obama.
16: We're bringing it back.
15: President Trump has revived the Presidential Physical Fitness Award, announcing it in the Oval Office with cabinet members, child athletes, and pros like golfer Bryson DeChambeau, who remembers winning the award as a teen and pushed for it to come back.
17: This test has been a huge deal for me is that these kids now are going to have a healthy future.
15: The president stressed the importance of both physical and mental fitness while joking about his own workout routine.
16: About 1 minute a day max, if I'm lucky.
15: Sagar Magani, Washington.
7: Dedham police are investigating a string of recent car break-ins and the theft of 8 vehicles since the end of March. Police say most of these vehicles appeared to have been left unlocked, but in one case, a vehicle window was broken in an apartment complex parking lot. Several of the stolen vehicles, according to police, were left unlocked and keys were left inside. Officials are calling them crimes of opportunity and say that there are things residents can do to reduce these incidents, including always locking your car, not leaving valuables inside, and parking in well-lit areas when possible. Officers will be patrolling neighborhoods during the overnight hours to deter and detect this activity. Boston's Mexican restaurant scene was bustling for Cinco de Mayo on Tuesday. WBZ's Jeremy Russ stopped by a popular spot near BU.
18: Sunset Cantina is a go-to for students on a normal day, but on Cinco de Mayo, forget it.
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18: Simone and her friends came here from the law school at Boston College to unwind after some stressful exams.
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18: Kilder Cardona owns Sunset. He says Cinco de Mayo is usually one of his busiest days.
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20: We have them coming in. 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We're going to have some giveaways, give away some swag. We have Mi Campo Tequila coming in. It's just going to be a crazy day.
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7: A new study from an Australian university finds that traveling can help keep you looking young. But this really only works as long as the trip is relaxing, not stressful or dangerous. Researchers say that it helps with balance and you can lower stress by experiencing a relaxing environment. And most travel also requires a bit of walking, which is good to keep the body moving. But critics say that all of that walking could backfire if a traveler gets hurt. Traffic and weather next.
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8: It is 2:53, looking west of the city. Pike west at 495, then at 290, and then at the Charlton Service Plaza. Brief work crew delays. 290 itself is fine. Route 2 East, no trouble passing a setup at 495. And then watch for another westbound at Princeton Road in Fitchburg, as well as both ways between Jackson Road and Devens and Route 111. 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Partly cloudy sky, 60 degrees. Steve Perez, WBZ, traffic on the threes.
6: Here's the four-day WBZ AccuWeather forecast.
9: A gusty breeze continues early this Wednesday morning as clouds build around the area with a low of 57, leading to a generally cloudy rest of today as well. It stays quite gusty, but it won't be as warm with some showers for the afternoon and a high of 68, with those showers continuing Wednesday night and a low of 52, leading to perhaps a shower early Thursday as well, mainly for the Cape Ann Islands, with clouds giving way to some sun and highs from 64 to 68. Friday brings sun much of the time, breezy conditions and a high of 63, then more clouds Saturday with afternoon showers, high 60. I'm AccuWeather meteorologist LaTroy Thornton, WBZ, Boston's News Radio.
7: Dentists in the Chestnut Hill area could see an increase in patients soon. WBZ's Matt Shearer tells us why.
0: Have you got a sweet tooth? The Sweetish Fish opens its first storefront in Massachusetts at the street at Chestnut Hill. The brand previously built up some serious hype to a series of pop-up stands and a Boston Seaport residency. Customers can dive into a rotating mix of international candies and specialty items. The founders of the Sweetish Fish are originally from Cape Cod. They designed the store with Scandinavian-inspired aesthetic and will continue growing its presence while staying connected to its roots. Matt Shearer, WBZ, Boston's News Radio.
7: An upcoming biopic has some local flavor. WBZ's Brian Antonelli explains. A24 has unveiled their first trailer for Tony.
1: Sorry, what is your name?
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7: A biopic of the chef starring Dominic Sessa, who you might remember from The Holdovers.
1: Let me teach you this. 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
2: I ate these in France when I was a kid. 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
7: Directed by Matt Johnson, the film follows a 19-year-old Bourdain in 1975 traveling to Provincetown, where he stumbles into the chaotic world of a restaurant kitchen, setting off the summer that'll shape the course of his life.
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7: Brian Antonelli, WBZ, Boston's News Radio. Mick Jagger, Keith Richards, and Ronnie Wood have been in the kitchen, so to speak. Now we know what they've been cooking up. A new album from the Rolling Stones. 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
11: It's called Foreign Tongues, the Rolling Stones' 25th studio album, set to hit July 10th. The follow-up to their Grammy-winning album, Hackney Diamonds. Two tracks already out, including In the Stars. The band's re-teaming with producer Andrew Watt. The Stones say there will be a performance from their late drummer Charlie Watts from one of his last recording sessions. Other guests on the album include Paul McCartney and Steve Winwood. Matt Wolf, CBS News.
7: The Stones say they recorded much of the album in under a month at Metropolis Studios in London. It will have 14 tracks and will be available in most formats. The latest on the top stories, plus a check of traffic and weather coming up next. I'm Dan Watkins, WBZ, Boston's News Radio.
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30: 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And that's The Upside with Jordan, WBZ, Boston's News Radio.
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3: I'm Christopher Cruz in Washington. It feels like winter in parts of Colorado and Wyoming today. A storm is dumping wet, heavy snow in some areas. The mountains and foothills of Colorado have already gotten 15 to 20 inches of snow, and the storm won't end until later today. Here's CBS News meteorologist Rob Marciano.
10: The late spring storm could bring as much as 2 feet to places like Estes Park, west of Boulder. And with the snow piling up into Wednesday, commuters are being warned of the slick and dangerous roads. And the snow's heavy, so it could cause broken tree limbs and downed power lines.
3: Many schools and some universities in Colorado will be closed today. CBS News projects Vivek Ramaswamy will win the Republican nomination for governor in Ohio.
13: To call myself the Republican nominee for governor in the very state where I was born and raised, that is the American dream that makes American exceptionalism possible.
3: CBS News projects Amy Acton will win the Democratic nomination.
14: Together, we're going to make Ohio affordable so that we can pursue our dreams again, so that we can live a good life, so that we can age in place with dignity, and that we can be the community we all long to be.
3: President Trump has ordered a change in tactics in the Strait of Hormuz, temporarily ending the U.S. effort to guide ships safely through the waterway.
15: The president says great progress has been made toward reaching a deal with Iran, and he is pausing Project Freedom to see if the agreement can be finalized. Iranian analyst Omid Bamarian says the program risked an escalation.
16: The U.S. attempt to escort ships didn't seem to be successful.
15: Caroline Rose is with the Soufan Center.
17: It signals an experiment that the United States is trying to conduct amidst this very fragile ceasefire to see really what it can get away with.
15: Jesse Mitchell, CBS News.
3: The U.S. Department of Education has opened an investigation into Los Angeles public schools. It's accusing the country's second largest district of protecting sexual predators at the expense of its students. The story from CBS's Gio Insignaris.
18: An LAUSD spokesperson telling us that those who are being investigated for sexual misconduct are removed from the classroom and assigned to work from home or to sit in a district-owned room away from school, no phone or computer, every day while the case is being investigated, what some call teacher's jail.
3: Three passengers have died on a cruise ship off West Africa, likely from the hantavirus. CBS's Dr. Celine Gounder.
19: Hantavirus is a family of viruses that infect rodents, so rats and mice. You get infected usually by breathing dust that has been contaminated by rodent droppings or urine.
3: This is CBS News.
31: 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Traffic on the threes.
8: It is 3:03. Lots happening right now downtown. We're going to look at 93, where the southbound side is closed starting at Sullivan Square. You're detoured off there. That's exit 20. You're back on at the Albany Street on-ramp. Along the Charles Road closure begins North Harvard Street on Soldiers Field Road East onto Sturo Drive, ending at the Copley Tunnel. On Route 1, the outbound side, a double right lane closure has a reducing speed across the Tobin Bridge. And then Route 1 is closed by the Linfield Tunnel due to a wrong-way head-on collision. So right now it is closed southbound starting at 95 and northbound starting at Walnut Street. 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Partly cloudy sky, 60 degrees. Steve Perez, WBZ Traffic on the threes.
31: Here's the four-day WBZ AccuWeather forecast.
9: Dusty conditions continue early this morning with increasing clouds and a low of 57, and it stays rather gusty later today with those clouds remaining in place. It won't be quite as warm, though, with a couple of afternoon showers and a high of 68. The showers continue for Wednesday night with a low of 52, and even for Thursday, the Cape and Islands may hang on to a shower early before some sun returns with highs from 64 to 68, leading to more sun on Friday. It's a breezy day once again with a high of 63, then watch for some afternoon showers showers on Saturday, high 60. I'm AccuWeather meteorologist LaTroy Thornton, WBZ Boston's News Radio.
7: Good morning, I'm Dan Watkins. Here's what's happening. Former Patriots wide receiver Stephon Diggs has been found not guilty on all charges in his assault trial. The Dedham jury reached the verdict after just over an hour of deliberations on Tuesday. Diggs was accused of assaulting his personal chef last year and faced felony strangulation or suffocation and misdemeanor assault and battery charges. Mila Adams claimed that Diggs attacked her following a dispute over money. Diggs and his defense team say that never happened. The wide receiver was released by the Pats back in March. He has yet to sign with another team. State transportation officials are out with an update on the new Sagamore Bridge project. WBZ's Jared Brosnan says expect a lot of noise in the area in the coming months.
0: MassDOT's Louisa Piawanski has set the timeline for the new Sagamore Bridge.
1: We expect that traffic will be moving over a new Sagamore Bridge, the southbound side of it, by 2033.
0: Then they have to demolish the existing bridge before the northbound side opens to traffic in 2037. Load-bearing testing is already underway.
1: The work on driving piles will last 2 to 3 months. It will be audible. Residents living nearby or driving nearby will hear a loud banging sound.
0: Just like this. But as for traffic, MassDOT doesn't expect much of an impact for Sagamore Bridge travelers in the immediate future.
1: We have a commitment to the people of Cape Cod that we will keep 2 lanes in each direction open.
0: From Bourne, I'm Jared Brosnan, WBZ Boston's News Radio.
7: New Hampshire lawmakers hit the brakes on a proposal that would double tolls for drivers without a New Hampshire Easy Pass. The House voting to recommend sending the bill for further study, likely pushing it off until at least next year. The proposal has a lot of support in the Granite State with a serious shortage of funding for road projects, but Governor Kelly Ayotte is among the opponents. Boston Mayor Michelle Wu says that the city has a lot of flexibility thanks to the latest bond ratings from Moody's and S&P Global. WBZ's Mike Macklin explains.
2: Mayor Wu hailed Boston's AAA bond rating, pointing out Boston is one of only 7 major cities nationwide to win the AAA rating.
4: This AAA bond rating means we will get the best possible rates when investing in the public infrastructure that gives our residents the highest quality of life. These rates also will save Boston taxpayers millions of dollars in the long term, enabling us to deliver excellent city services at a much lower cost.
2: Boston plans to issue up to $600 million in new bonds starting next week to finance 200 capital projects, including new schools, libraries, and community centers. At City Hall, Mike Macklin, WBZ, Boston's News Radio.
7: Human remains found in Plymouth have been identified as a missing Hansen woman. The remains were found by a hunter back in March. The FBI conducted some tests and found that it was a match for Sandra Crispo, who was last seen in August of 2019 when her family reported her missing. Police have searched for her for years, and they say that the investigation into her disappearance is still active. Anyone with information is asked to call police. Coming up, the search is on for Swirly. A Boston bakery is asking for their mascot back.
6: The box office is back. So declares the CEO of cinema operator AMC Entertainment. Following the company's first quarter results, finding revenue rising a better than forecast 21% and topping $1 billion as we went to more movies and bought more popcorn and other stuff at the concession stand. AMC finished the quarter in the red thanks to high costs, including for venue upgrades. Today we hear from two of the biggest names in the movie business, Walt Disney opening its books, and along with interest in its film slate, including the Mandalorian and Grogu movies set for release this month. The market will want to know what Disney sees around its parks, as high gas prices challenge family vacation plans, and how it's handling the heightened scrutiny from the FCC following Jimmy Kimmel's jokes about the president and first lady. Later today, Warner Brothers Discovery releases its earnings with its pending sale to rival Paramount Skydance, still awaiting regulatory approval, casting a shadow over pretty much everything it says. Andrew O'Day, Bloomberg Business on WBZ, Boston's News Radio.
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5: Hello and welcome. This is the WBZ Book Club. I'm Jordan Rich. True crime, the white collar kind. Well, you might want to look at a book called The Pretender. How Martin Frankel fooled the financial world and led the feds on one of the most publicized manhunts in history. Published by the Wall Street Journal, the author is Ellen Pollack. Who was Martin Frankel? Just your average 30-year-old from the Midwest, definitely someone considered nerdy, who used his brain to come up with a scheme, a money-making scheme, that took insurance companies to the cleaners to the tune of $200 million. Martin Frankel transformed himself into an international corporate mogul and practiced his fraud in centers of high power, including the Vatican, New York City, and Washington, D.C. Eventually, authorities started to take notice. The story of one of history's biggest con men, The Pretender, how Martin Frankel fooled the financial world and led the feds in one of the most publicized manhunts in history. The Book Club, WBZ, Boston's News Radio.
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7: Red Sox hang 10 on the Tigers to pick up the 10-3 win in Detroit. Wilson Contreras, Willie Abreu, and Sidan Rafaela all hitting home runs for Boston. The Sox will go for the sweep tonight. First pitch is at 6:40. Meanwhile, some encouraging news on Roman Anthony after the outfielder returned to Boston to see a hand specialist yesterday. Interim manager Chad Tracy says Anthony is dealing with a sprained wrist and will not be placed on the injured list. Tracy says he feels like they dodged a bullet with the news, but...
30: thing is, even with a sprain, like, just it's really still going to be reactive on, like, how is it feeling and how is it progressing. That's good news, but we still have to see how he feels over the next couple days.
7: Anthony is considered day-to-day. And Celtics president of basketball operations Brad Stevens will hold his end of season press conference this morning. Dan Watkins, WBZ, Boston's News Radio.
31: 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All-wheel drive. Traffic on the threes.
8: It's 3:13 and looking south of town, you're okay on the expressway. Route 3 has no delays. Work crews both ways at Route 14 clearing out. Not a factor anymore. 495, no trouble passing a work crew at Route 140, but another at Route 24 has

0: or visit mad.org. 60 degrees, partly cloudy sky. Steve Perez, WBZ traffic on the threes.
1: Here's the four-day WBZ AccuWeather forecast.
2: Clouds continue to build early this morning with gusty wind continuing and a low of 57. And even later today, it's rather windy with plenty of clouds in place. It won't be as warm, though, with a couple of showers arriving for the afternoon with a high of 68. Then Wednesday night looks to be overcast with those showers continuing and a low of 52. A shower may even linger into early Thursday, mainly for the Cape and Islands, before some sun returns with highs from 64 to 68, leading to more sun on Friday, not a half bad day, with a bit of a breeze and a high of 63. Then afternoon showers on Saturday, high 60. I'm AccuWeather meteorologist LaTroy Thornton, WBZ, Boston's News Radio.

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1: Good morning, I'm Dan Watkins. Here's what's happening. A local bakery wants their beloved ice cream cone mascot back. WBZ's Heil Schaffel explains.
2: When Swirly the ice cream cone statue vanished without a trace in front of the Flower Bakery in Boston Common, owner Joanne Chang thought he was gone forever, but the prodigal son may yet return. Joanne says one of her workers may have spotted him at Emerson College.
3: And she looked up, and in the dorms was Swirly. Or we think. We don't know if that's really Swirly.
2: She put out a post on Instagram promising pastries and goodwill if he comes home to roost. The post has exploded and tips have poured in.
3: I honestly think people want a feel-good story and that this has the potential to end really well.
2: Joanne says a team of Emerson students reached out and actually searched the dorm room in question. Nothing doing. But there may be one final clue to follow.
3: I did just get an email from somebody who said that they found a soft serve statue that looks like Swirly in a trash bin in East Boston.
2: Kyle Schaffel, WBZ, Boston's News Radio.
1: Emerson couldn't confirm that the cone was Swirly, but said, quote, they encourage anyone with information about Swirly's whereabouts to come forward. Tragic news out of Melrose as a child who was hit by a falling tree at a school playground Monday has died from their injuries. It happened on the playground at Winthrop Elementary School in Melrose when a large tree fell after the winds picked up. Another child and one adult were injured. In a joint statement, the city's mayor and school superintendent say, quote, there are no words to convey such a profound loss. Our hearts are and will remain with the student's family, friends, and classmates who are navigating this unimaginable tragedy. President Trump says the U.S. is pausing Project Freedom so a final agreement can possibly be reached with Iran. In the operation, the Navy was escorting ships through the Strait of Hormuz. The president saying on social media Tuesday that the request to pause it came from Pakistan and other countries to see if an agreement with Iran could be reached. Trump added, however, that the U.S. blockade on the Strait of Hormuz would remain in full force and effect. Iran has called Project Freedom a violation of the current ceasefire. Meanwhile, gas prices continue to rise as global oil prices jump due to the war in Iran. ABC's Alex Stone says that the impacts are becoming truly noticeable for the average driver who fills up once or twice a week, as prices are now at the highest level since 2022.
4: At the current national average of $4.50 a gallon, according to Gas Buddy, filling up an F-150 truck now costs over $103. A smaller SUV is now $30 more expensive every fill-up than it was before the war in Iran. And in many areas of the country, prices are much higher than the average. Gas Buddy's Patrick DeHaan says even worse could be coming because of uncertainty in the Strait of Hormuz.
5: If the Strait remains closed, you know, into the month of June, I think by July 4, we'll be at all-time record highs.
4: Alex Stone, ABC News.
1: According to AAA, the average price for a gallon of regular in Massachusetts as of Tuesday is $4.39, which is up nearly 50 cents over the past month. Election officials in Georgia are fighting a federal subpoena targeting 2020 election workers.
6: According to court documents, the Department of Justice last month demanded the names, addresses, phone numbers, and emails for every Fulton County election worker involved in the 2020 election in Georgia. Fulton County officials are now fighting that grand jury subpoena, which they say was issued to harass and punish Trump's political opponents. The subpoena comes 3 months after FBI agents seized all the ballots from the election as part of what Fulton County officials say is a baseless investigation into alleged voting irregularities tied to Trump losing the state in 2020.

0: Peter Haralambos, ABC News.
1: U.S. Health Secretary Robert F. Kennedy Jr. wants to get some Americans off of antidepressants.
2: His new plan offers guidance to help patients safely taper off common antidepressants, which he says
3: have a role in care.
2: But he says they'll no longer use them as the default.
3: We will treat them as one option, used when appropriate.
2: The goal is to curb overprescribing and promote alternatives like therapy. But critics warn the move could discourage people from seeking needed mental health treatment. Stacy Lynn, CBS News, Washington.
1: There's always someone on the other end of the 988 hotline, day or night. And in Massachusetts, it's likely someone from Samaritan's South Coast in Westport. WBZ's Nicole Davis reports they're about to get a whole lot busier for a good cause.
4: The team of volunteers over at Samaritan's South Coast has been taking thousands of 988 calls a year from all over the state, generally answering in under 20 seconds.
5: We have built an infrastructure around our call taking on the hotline that supports our call takers, our crisis counselors, as much as it supports our callers.
4: She says that's why the state chose them to become the new full-service statewide 988 hotline center, getting a new $500,000 contract from the Public Health Department. Lee says they're ramping up services in phases, and
5: by October, we will be 24 hours a day with text and chat.
4: She says you don't have to be in crisis to use the 988 hotline. Most of the time, she says people just want to get something off their chest. But if you are in crisis, they have a whole network of local help, no matter where you are, ready to jump in. Nicole Davis, WBZ, Boston's News Radio.
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14: It is 3:23, and we're looking downtown along the Charles on the eastbound side. We have a road closure. It starts Soldiers Field Road east at North Harvard Street. It ends eastbound Stero Drive at the Copley Tunnel. 93, we have a closure on the southbound side. You're all detoured off exit 20 Sullivan Square back on at the Albany Street Alden ramp. And then watch for a northbound crash, 93 at Mass Ave. Tobin Bridge, a double right lane closure, slows you down a bit. Then Route 1 is closed at the Linfield Tunnel. Northbound starting at Walnut Street. The southbound side was also closed. The southbound side has lanes reopening now. 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Steve Perez, WBZ traffic on the threes.
6: Here's the four-day WBZ AccuWeather forecast.
15: A gusty breeze continues early this Wednesday morning as clouds build around the area with a low of 57, leading to a generally cloudy rest of today as well. It stays quite gusty, but it won't be as warm with some showers for the afternoon and a high of 68, with those showers continuing Wednesday night and a low of 52, leading to perhaps a shower early Thursday as well, mainly for the Cape Ann Islands, with clouds giving way to some sun and highs from 64 to 68. Friday brings sun much of the time, breezy conditions and a high of 63, then more clouds Saturday with afternoon showers, high 60. I'm AccuWeather meteorologist LaTroy Thornton, WBZ, Boston's News Radio.
1: Following the success of the Artemis II mission, NASA wants to hear ideas for sustaining life on the moon. WBZ's Brooke McCarthy says a local scientist is chiming in.
16: NASA has its sights set on building a permanent moon base, and NASA researcher and Brown professor Lynn Rothschild is using her background in biology to create designs using organisms here on Earth.
17: Our idea is not to build a house out of wood because we're not going to have trees there, but to use fungi.
16: This would be a self-sustaining habitat with algae-filled panels in the walls that would produce food, oxygen, and raw materials. Rothschild says this idea isn't just for use in space.
17: Building with fungi, something we call mycotexture. It's a portmanteau of mycology, a study of fungi and the back half of architecture. And so there's a lot of applications for the Earth, too.
16: Life on the moon is still years away, but their BioArc proposal recently received honorable mention from the Aurelia Institute Prize in Design for Space Urbanism. Brooke McCarthy, WBZ, Boston's News Radio.
1: The National Association of Realtors is out with some new data showing that, like most everything else these days, home prices are up across most of the country.
18: The price increases are most significant in the Northeast, where the average price for a single-family home in a metro area was up nearly 5% in the first quarter of 2026, now topping $500,000. The Midwest and, to a lesser degree, the South also saw home prices rise, while homes in the West actually fell nearly 3%. As for which urban centers saw the biggest increases, according to the National Association of Realtors, there were double-digit increases in both Akron, Ohio, and Anchorage, Alaska. Mike DeBusky, ABC News.
1: A legendary highway is getting some props from the U.S. Postal Service.
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20: The U.S. Postal Service has just unveiled 8 new stamps commemorating the famous highway. They bear images captured by Ohio photographer David J. Schwartz on his many trips along that road.
21: I see Route 66 as a living road. It's not a museum piece where it's tucked into glass or got a velvet rope blocking it off. You can step into it, you can experience it, and become part of it.
20: Route 66 was established in 1926, stretching from Chicago to Santa Monica. Jennifer Kuiper, CBS News, Chicago.
1: The latest on the top stories, plus a check of traffic and weather coming up next. 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
26: 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This is Jordan Rich, a lover of movies, and I cannot wait for this summer when Christopher Nolan's latest film is unveiled, The Odyssey. And here's a book that you might want to look at if you're a fan, called Christopher Nolan, The Iconic Filmmaker and His Work, by Ian Nathan. A deep study about the man, Christopher Nolan, whose worldwide box office take is over $6 billion, winner of several Academy Awards, Golden Globes, and British Academy Film Awards. His first short film that he wrote and directed is called Larceny back in 1996, filmed over a weekend in black and white. His breakout movie was Memento, followed by Insomnia, and then the big ones. Batman Begins, The Prestige, The Dark Knight, Inception, Interstellar, Dunkirk, Oppenheimer, and the upcoming Odyssey. The book looks at the inspiration and motivation behind all of his films, the stunning visual concepts that he has, and his masterful blend of sci-fi and film noir. Christopher Nolan, the iconic filmmaker, and his work. The Book Club, WBZ, Boston's News Radio.
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1: Good morning, I'm Dan Watkins. Here's what's happening. Stefon Diggs is found not guilty by a jury on all charges in his assault trial. WBZ-TV's Aaron Parsegian reports from Dedham.
7: Stefon Diggs, silent but surrounded by family, walking out of Dedham District Court after being found not guilty on all charges in his assault trial.
8: Sure, you've been found not guilty. You're free to go, sir.
7: Moments before, you could see the relief after the jury foreman read the verdict following just an hour and a half of deliberations.
27: Domestic violence is a very, very serious issue in this country. And it's disconcerting when people use it as a sword and manufacture claims in an attempt to extract money. I believe the jury saw through that today.
7: Outside the courthouse, the former Patriot star's defense attorneys alleging this was a money grab by his accuser and former live-in chef Mila Adams, who testified hours before.
27: His position that this never occurred and he's been falsely accused, he's been vindicated.
1: Diggs is currently a free agent. His attorney hopes that that will change now that the trial is over. Secretary of State Marco Rubio says the U.S. has turned the page on military action against Iran. CBS's Linda Kenyon explains from the White House.
28: The Secretary of State says Iran's blockade of the Strait of Hormuz is an illegal criminal act.
29: Someone needs to do something about it. Something needs to be done.
28: That's why, Secretary Rubio says, the U.S. military is stepping up through Project Freedom.
29: Guiding stranded commercial ships safely through the strait and is working to restore freedom of navigation and putting an end to these efforts to hold the global economy hostage.
28: Rubio adds Iran is losing billions due to its own blockade of the strait and it's wrecking its own economy.
29: They should check themselves before they wreck themselves in the direction that they're going.
28: Linda Kenyon, CBS News, the White House.
1: We're less than 6 months away from Election Day, and rent control continues to dominate the political conversation in Massachusetts. And now Boston Mayor Michelle Wu is weighing in.
30: Mayor Michelle Wu says she'll vote in favor of the rent control initiative petition on the November ballot because it's the only option left to place some meaningful controls on rent increases in Boston.
31: Every other proposal and every other way that we have looked to try to provide some stability and generate more resources for housing production and particularly for more housing affordability have been rejected at the state level.
30: The mayor blaming state lawmakers for frustrating legislative attempts to place limits on rent hikes, but she says she hasn't given up on trying to convince lawmakers to take another look.
31: Something's got to give.
30: It's not just lawmakers frustrating Wu's hopes of enacting some form of rent relief for tenants. Governor Maura Healey, who's up for re-election in November, says she's opposed to rent control. Mike Macklin, WBZ. Boston's News Radio.
1: Coming up, a lesser-known program is trying to fix a huge disparity in the legal system. That story and more next.
0: 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All-wheel drive. Traffic on the threes.
14: It is 3:33, and we'll take a look downtown. Where? 93 southbound, starting at about Assembly Square. There's a triple lane closure. It slows you down as you head to a full road closure. Starts at Sullivan Square. You're detoured off there at exit 20. You find your way back on at the Albany Street on-ramp. Tobin Bridge on Route 1, the outbound side. Down two lanes under the speed limit. Then Route 1 North is closed at the Linfield Tunnel following a serious cruiser-involved crash. Traffic is detoured off at Walnut Street. On the Pike downtown, you're down to one lane moving slowly westbound Copley Square to Cambridge Street. And then along the Charles, still seeing a full closure, starting Soldiers Field Road east at North Harvard Street and ending eastbound Sturrow Drive at the Copley Tunnel. 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Steve Perez, WBZ traffic on the threes.
0: Here's the four-day WBZ AccuWeather forecast.
6: Gusty conditions continue early this morning with increasing clouds and a low of 57, and it stays rather gusty later today with those clouds remaining in place. It won't be quite as warm, though, with a couple of afternoon showers and a high of 68. The showers continue for Wednesday night with a low of 52, and even for Thursday, the Cape and Islands may hang on to a shower early before some sun returns with highs from 64 to 68, leading to more sun on Friday. It's a breezy day once again with a high of 63, then watch for some afternoon showers on Saturday, high 60. I'm AccuWeather meteorologist LaTroy Thornton, WBZ, Boston's News Radio.
1: People facing eviction are often also facing a court battle with no help. WBZ's Heil Schaffel explains.
9: In an eviction case, the person being evicted doesn't even have enough money to pay rent.
10: They're working every day to just meet their basic needs, so the ability to pay a lawyer, I just think, is impossible.
9: So Lynn Parker of the Mass Legal Assistance Corporation says those people end up representing themselves in court. And with no training or experience, that can end about as badly as you'd think.
10: They often don't know what the expectations are within a court. They may never have been in a court before.
9: That's why her organization is asking the state to increase funding for a program called Access to Counsel in Eviction Cases, which assigns lawyers to the most desperate cases. She says $4 million, a tiny drop in the state bucket, will help thousands. The landlord side of these cases often has expensive and well-trained lawyers.
10: So this is something that really helps to level the playing field.
9: She says the effects of being evicted can start a devastating life spiral, even ending in homelessness. Heil Schaffel, WBZ, Boston's News Radio.
1: The man accused of trying to assassinate President Trump at the White House Correspondents' Dinner last month was formally indicted on four federal charges Tuesday. Here's CBS's Allison Keyes.
11: Cole Thomas Allen was already charged with attempting to assassinate the president and two additional firearms counts. Now he is also charged with assaulting a federal officer with a deadly weapon. But lawyers for the California man are questioning the government's theory that Allen intended to kill the president or fired the shot that struck the Secret Service officer.
1: Allen faces a maximum sentence of life in prison, even if he's just convicted on the attempted assassination charge. New details are emerging about Monday's shooting between the Secret Service and an armed suspect on the National Mall. ABC's Stephen Portnoy with more.
12: The U.S. attorney for D.C. says the suspect, who was believed to be carrying a handgun, was approached by uniformed Secret Service police.
13: He starts running, and as he's running, he pulls a gun and starts shooting at the Secret Service. They return fire.
12: Janine Pirro tells ABC News the injured suspect, 45-year-old Michael Marks, said this to investigators on his way to the hospital.
13: The White House and kill me, kill me, kill me three times.
12: The incident happened near the Washington Monument within view of the White House. Stephen Portnoy, ABC News, Washington.
1: One Cape Cod community is trying to boost support for its student athletes. WBZ's Jared Brosnan with details.
15: Barnstable Athletic Director Henry Stevens says we've entered a new era of high school sports.
16: I have seen a change over the years in these external pressures on athletes.
15: So now Barnstable High is working with sports psychologist Dr. Jonathan Katz to try to change that.
16: What he's done is he's worked with the coaches to let's support the athletes. 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
15: This is their first year with Dr. Katz, but next year they plan to have him attend practices and work more with the athletes.
16: For us to have someone with his expertise and his skill set at our disposal and working with us, we are incredibly lucky.
15: From Barnstable, I'm Jared Brosnan, WBZ, Boston's News Radio.
1: Coming up, a pizzeria in South Boston that many thought was closing for good will live to serve another slice. That story and more next.
17: AI giant Anthropic, maker of the Claude chatbot, unveiling today a new set of AI agents designed to handle a broad mix of financial, banking, insurance, and asset management services, which the firm say can draft pitch decks for sales meetings, review financial statements, even compliance reviews and more. Meantime, an earnings beat and a strong forecast after the closing bell from chipmaker AMD, which is cashing in on the deluge in AI spending. Earlier, Wall Street notching fresh record highs for the NASDAQ and the S&P 500. That's on easing tensions in Iran. The Dow today up 356 points. The NASDAQ up 1%, 258, and the S&P adding 58. Oil down to around $102 a barrel as the U.S. and some of its allies are now pursuing a draft United Nations Security Council resolution that would restart sanctions or even military action unless Iran reopens the Strait of Hormuz. I'm Tom Busby, Bloomberg Business on WBZ, Boston's News Radio.
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23: Great.
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1: The Red Sox beat the Tigers 10-3. They'll look to complete the series sweep in Detroit tonight. Sonny Gray is expected to return from the injured list and get the start. First pitch is at 6:40. Meanwhile, the Sox say Roman Anthony will avoid a trip to the IL for now as he deals with a sprained wrist. He's considered day-to-day. Celtics star Jaylen Brown has been fined $50,000 by the NBA for publicly criticizing officials during a recent live stream. And the ping pong balls do not bounce the Bruins' way as the Maple Leafs get the first pick in this year's NHL draft. If Toronto landed outside of the top five in last night's draft lottery, Boston would have received their selection. Instead, the Bees will now get the Leafs' first-round pick in 2027 or 2028. Dan Watkins, WBZ, Boston's News Radio.
0: 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Traffic on the threes.
14: It is 3:43, and looking south of town, you're in good shape on the expressway. 95, a northbound work and sharing at Route 1 still there, but no delay. 495 North, our work crew at Route 24, another Route 140, and yet another at Route 1 in Plainville. That's all wrapping up. And watch for work crews on the Bourne Bridge, long-term work there right now about a speed limit ride. 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Partly cloudy sky, 60 degrees. Steve Perez, WBZ traffic on the threes.
25: Here's the four-day WBZ AccuWeather forecast.
5: Clouds continue to build early this morning with gusty wind continuing and a low of 57. And even later today, it's rather windy with plenty of clouds in place. It won't be as warm, though, with a couple of showers arriving for the afternoon with a high of 68. Then Wednesday night looks to be overcast with those showers continuing and a low of 52. A shower may even linger into early Thursday, mainly for the Cape and Islands, before some sun returns with highs from 64 to 68, leading to more sun on Friday, not a half bad day, with a bit of a breeze and a high of 63. Then afternoon showers on Saturday, high 60. I'm AccuWeather meteorologist LaTroy Thornton, WBZ, Boston's News Radio.

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1: Good morning, I'm Dan Watkins. Here's what's happening. A pizza joint in South Boston is getting an extreme makeover. WBZ's James Rojas says some people were concerned that the shop was going to close instead.
2: There used to be a sign out front of the Elf Street Diner and Pizzeria that read, "Closed for vacation." But after more than half a year with the doors remaining shut and crews just recently deconstructing the inside, there was talk the shop was never going to reopen, especially since the owners sold its liquor license.
3: Thought it was a good place. Good pizza. I had breakfast in there quite often as well, never mind the pizzas and subs and calzones.
4: Yeah, and then I'm always like, I should go because the inside is really cute, but I just haven't been yet.
2: Now, good news for those folks. The crew that is breaking things down inside tell me the pizza shop that's been around since 86 will continue to be around, coming back after some remodeling. In Southie, James Rojas, WBZ, Boston's News Radio.
1: President Trump says he has paused the U.S. effort to guide stranded vessels out of the Strait of Hormuz to finalize a deal with Iran. The president making the announcement on social media Tuesday, saying that he's pausing Operation Freedom for a short period to give space for negotiations to finalize a settlement with Iran to end the war. But he says that the blockade of the strait would remain in place. Meanwhile, President Trump is set to visit China next week and says that Iran will be a topic of conversation.
5: Well, China is the largest purchaser of Iranian oil, and so it has a lot of influence over Iran. It has remained neutral publicly in this war, although President Trump said a couple of weeks ago that he believed that China was supplying Iran with some weaponry. He didn't say exactly what kind.
1: That was CBS's Nancy Cordes reporting. Republican lawmakers are looking at spending $1 billion on security upgrades at the White House tied to the construction of the ballroom that the president is planning. ABC's Stephen Portnoy with more.
6: The president has insisted the $400 million ballroom would be funded privately, but Senate Republicans now propose to put $1 billion in taxpayer dollars toward the project for its security enhancements. In court filings, the administration has said those upgrades would include bomb shelters, a hospital, top-secret military installations, missile-resistant steel columns, drone-proof ceilings, and blast-proof glass. Republicans now aim to add the money to a measure that would provide 3 years of funding for ICE and the Border Patrol, using a procedure that Senate Democrats can't block with a filibuster. Stephen Portnoy, ABC News, Washington.
1: President Trump signs an executive order to restore the presidential physical fitness test to American schools. The original test was disbanded in 2012 for a program that promoted holistic health, nutrition, and wellness. The AP's Sagar Magani with more.
7: A longtime public school fixture is back. It included a mile-long run and sit-ups. The annual presidential fitness test started under Dwight Eisenhower and was phased out under Barack Obama.
8: We're bringing it back.
7: President Trump has revived the Presidential Physical Fitness Award, announcing it in the Oval Office with cabinet members, child athletes, and pros like golfer Bryson DeChambeau, who remembers winning the award as a teen and pushed for it to come back.
9: This test has been a huge deal for me is that these kids now are going to have a healthy future.
7: The president stressed the importance of both physical and mental fitness while joking about his own workout routine.
8: About 1 minute a day max, if I'm lucky.
7: Sagar Magani, Washington.
1: Dedham police are investigating a string of recent car break-ins and the theft of 8 vehicles since the end of March. Police say most of these vehicles appeared to have been left unlocked, but in one case, a vehicle window was broken in an apartment complex parking lot. Several of the stolen vehicles, according to police, were left unlocked and keys were left inside. Officials are calling them crimes of opportunity and say that there are things residents can do to reduce these incidents, including always locking your car, not leaving valuables inside, and parking in well-lit areas when possible. Officers will be patrolling neighborhoods during the overnight hours to deter and detect this activity. Boston's Mexican restaurant scene was bustling for Cinco de Mayo on Tuesday. WBZ's Jeremy Russ stopped by a popular spot near BU.
10: Sunset Cantina is a go-to for students on a normal day, but on Cinco de Mayo, forget it.
11: We got the $5 margs, obsessed with them.
10: Simone and her friends came here from the law school at Boston College to unwind after some stressful exams.
11: Also, we'll get a $5 taco.
10: Kilder Cardona owns Sunset. He says Cinco de Mayo is usually one of his busiest days.
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12: We have them coming in. 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We're going to have some giveaways, give away some swag. We have Mi Campo Tequila coming in. It's just going to be a crazy day.
10: And hopes are high for a big sales day.
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1: A new study from an Australian university finds that traveling can help keep you looking young. But this really only works as long as the trip is relaxing, not stressful or dangerous. Researchers say that it helps with balance and you can lower stress by experiencing a relaxing environment. And most travel also requires a bit of walking, which is good to keep the body moving. But critics say that all of that walking could backfire if a traveler gets hurt. Traffic and weather next.
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14: Is it a good idea for people to take a daily aspirin to help prevent heart disease?
15: I read the data, and my risk of having a bleeding ulcer from an aspirin is higher than my risk of having a heart attack because I don't have risk factors. So I don't think I should take an aspirin.
16: Dr. Richard Besser, Chief Health and Medical Editor for ABC News and author of the book Tell Me the Truth, Doctor, said that to his doctor, who told him he believed everyone should take a daily aspirin to prevent heart disease.
15: So I went back and I reviewed the evidence, and he was dead wrong. The choices we make depend on our risk factors and what we know about our families, our family history, and so there is no one-size-fits-all.
16: Another common belief is that everyone should get an annual physical exam. Should they?
15: No. I'm not going to convince many people that they don't need an annual physical. It's something that surveys show people want and doctors want. I'm hoping, though, that I can help reframe that visit.
16: Because staying healthy is not about the exam itself, but the conversation you have with the doctor.
15: The idea that you're going to go into your doctor's office and they're going to find something that you were absolutely clueless was brewing, I mean, that is the rare, rare, rare exception. They will find out a lot more by having that conversation with you, by exploring your family history, what you're eating, how you're using your body, are you moving? Those are the things that in the long run will have an impact on your health.
16: I'm Mike Carruthers, and that's something you should know.
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17: It is 3:53, and we're looking downtown. We still have several road closures we need to cover here. 93 North is closed starting at Sullivan Square. That's exit 20. That's 93 South, Steve Perez. It's 93 South at Sullivan Square. You're detoured off there. That's exit 20. You get back at the Albany Street on-ramp. On the Tobin Bridge outbound, there's a double right-lane closure. That has you reducing speed. Then at the Linfield Tunnel, Route 1 North, still closed starting at Walnut Street for a crash scene investigation. Back downtown on the Pike, you're down to one lane moving slowly westbound, Coney Street to Cambridge Street. Along the Charles Road closure starts Soldiers Field Road east at North Harvard Street, ends at Sturrow Drive east at the Copley Tunnel. 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Text the word radio to 83393. Partly cloudy sky, 59 degrees. Steve Perez, WBZ, traffic on the threes.
0: Here's the four-day WBZ AccuWeather forecast.
18: A gusty breeze continues early this Wednesday morning as clouds build around the area with a low of 57, leading to a generally cloudy rest of today as well. It stays quite gusty, but it won't be as warm with some showers for the afternoon and a high of 68, with those showers continuing Wednesday night and a low of 52, leading to perhaps a shower early Thursday as well, mainly for the Cape Ann Islands, with clouds giving way to some sun and highs from 64 to 68. Friday brings sun much of the time, breezy conditions and a high of 63, then more clouds Saturday with afternoon showers, high 60. I'm AccuWeather meteorologist LaTroy Thornton, WBZ, Boston's News Radio.
1: Dentists in the Chestnut Hill area could see an increase in patients soon. WBZ's Matt Shearer tells us why.
19: Have you got a sweet tooth? The Sweetish Fish opens its first storefront in Massachusetts at the street at Chestnut Hill. The brand previously built up some serious hype to a series of pop-up stands and a Boston Seaport residency. Customers can dive into a rotating mix of international candies and specialty items. The founders of the Sweetish Fish are originally from Cape Cod. They designed the store with Scandinavian-inspired aesthetic and will continue growing its presence while staying connected to its roots. Matt Shearer, WBZ, Boston's News Radio.
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1: 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Now we know what they've been cooking up. A new album from the Rolling Stones. 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
27: It's called Foreign Tongues, the Rolling Stones' 25th studio album, set to hit July 10th. The follow-up to their Grammy-winning album, Hackney Diamonds. Two tracks already out, including In the Stars. The band's re-teaming with producer Andrew Watt. The Stones say there will be a performance from their late drummer Charlie Watts from one of his last recording sessions. Other guests on the album include Paul McCartney and Steve Winwood. Matt Wolf, CBS News.
1: The Stones say they recorded much of the album in under a month at Metropolis Studios in London. It will have 14 tracks and will be available in most formats. The latest on the top stories, plus a check of traffic and weather coming up next. 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
5: I'm Deborah Rodriguez. A snow day in May.
6: Thank you for calling Denver Public Schools.
5: No one will be there to answer the phones after the Colorado foothills got more than 20 inches of snow. Wintry weather's canceled classes in three of the state's largest districts. Roads are a mess. CBS News Colorado meteorologist Dave Aguilera.
7: About 3 to 6 inches downtown, 4 to 8 Aurora down to Castle Rock, and 1 to nearly 2, 2.5 feet of snow for the Front Range Mountains and the foothills.
5: Last night's Mets-Rockies game postponed. A winter storm warning remains in effect until mid-afternoon, and the high in Denver Monday was 72. The race for Ohio's open Senate seat is underway, and CBS News projects former Senator Sherrod Brown will win the Democratic Senate nomination.
8: I'm in this fight with you and this fight alongside you every step of the way, because when you love this country, you fight for the people who make it work.
5: He'll face Republican John Husted. Trump ally Vivek Ramaswamy will be up against the state's Democratic health director, Amy Acton, in the race for governor. Here's Ramaswamy.
9: I know that American dream exists because I have lived it in this state because of the opportunities that the state of Ohio gave to me and to my family.
5: President Trump has put the U.S. operation to escort stuck ships through the Strait of Hormuz on hold as Iran's foreign minister meets with his Chinese counterpart a week before Trump's trip to Beijing. The BBC's Stephen McDonald in Beijing.
10: China would love to be able to say to the U.S., look, we're doing our best to end the gridlock in the Strait of Hormuz. We've been having these discussions with the Iranian government on that front.
5: South African health officials say two passengers airlifted off that quarantine cruise ship have a rare strain of hantavirus that spreads from human to human. And the ship is on the move again. CBS's Tom Hansen.
11: The voyage to the Canary Islands is expected to take 3 to 4 days. Health officials will decide if further quarantine is necessary. And if that's the case, a WHO official says the quarantine could last for up to 2 months.
5: Three passengers have died. Friends, fans will get a chance to own a piece of TV history.
12: No one told you that was gonna be this way.
5: Priceless pieces from Matthew Perry's personal collection will be sold off to benefit the late sitcom star nonprofit that aims to destigmatize addiction and recovery. Gas up to an average $3.54 a gallon today. This is CBS News.
33: 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All-wheel drive. Traffic on the threes.
17: It is 4:03, and we're looking downtown 93 South. The triple lane closure has you slowing down as you approach Sullivan Square. Then the road is closed. You're detoured off at exit 20 Sullivan Square. You find your way back at the Albany Street on-ramp. Tobin Bridge on Route 1 outbound, a double right lane closure slows you down just a bit. Then Route 1 North is closed at Walnut Street due to a crash at the Linfield Tunnel. That's a crash scene investigation at this point. Along the Charles Road closure, eastbound begins Soldiers Field Road at North Harvard Street onto Sturro Drive East all the way to the Copley Tunnel. The eastbound side is closed. 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Partly cloudy sky, 60 degrees. Steve Perez, WBZ Traffic on the threes.
33: Here's the four-day WBZ AccuWeather forecast.
0: Gusty conditions continue early this morning with increasing clouds and a low of 57, and it stays rather gusty later today with those clouds remaining in place. It won't be quite as warm, though, with a couple of afternoon showers and a high of 68. The showers continue for Wednesday night with a low of 52, and even for Thursday, the Cape and Islands may hang on to a shower early before some sun returns with highs from 64 to 68, leading to more sun on Friday. It's a breezy day once again with a high of 63, then watch for some afternoon showers on Saturday, high 60. I'm AccuWeather meteorologist LaTroy Thornton, WBZ, Boston's News Radio.
1: Good morning, I'm Dan Watkins. Here's what's happening. Former Patriots wide receiver Stephon Diggs has been found not guilty on all charges in his assault trial. The Dedham jury reached the verdict after just over an hour of deliberations on Tuesday. Diggs was accused of assaulting his personal chef last year and faced felony strangulation or suffocation and misdemeanor assault and battery charges. Mila Adams claimed that Diggs attacked her following a dispute over money. Diggs and his defense team say that never happened. The wide receiver was released by the Pats back in March. He has yet to sign with another team. State transportation officials are out with an update on the new Sagamore Bridge project. WBZ's Jared Brosnan says expect a lot of noise in the area in the coming months.
13: MassDOT's Louisa Piawanski has set the timeline for the new Sagamore Bridge.
14: We expect that traffic will be moving over a new Sagamore Bridge, the southbound side of it, by 2033.
13: Then they have to demolish the existing bridge before the northbound side opens to traffic in 2037. Load-bearing testing is already underway.
14: The work on driving piles will last 2 to 3 months. It will be audible. Residents living nearby or driving nearby will hear a loud banging sound.
13: Just like this. But as for traffic, MassDOT doesn't expect much of an impact for Sagamore Bridge travelers in the immediate future.
14: We have a commitment to the people of Cape Cod that we will keep 2 lanes in each direction open.
13: From Bourne, I'm Jared Brosnan, WBZ Boston's News Radio.
1: New Hampshire lawmakers hit the brakes on a proposal that would double tolls for drivers without a New Hampshire Easy Pass. The House voting to recommend sending the bill for further study, likely pushing it off until at least next year. The proposal has a lot of support in the Granite State with a serious shortage of funding for road projects, but Governor Kelly Ayotte is among the opponents. Boston Mayor Michelle Wu says that the city has a lot of flexibility thanks to the latest bond ratings from Moody's and S&P Global. WBZ's Mike Macklin explains.
15: Mayor Wu hailed Boston's AAA bond rating, pointing out Boston is one of only 7 major cities nationwide to win the AAA rating.
16: This AAA bond rating means we will get the best possible rates when investing in the public infrastructure that gives our residents the highest quality of life. These rates also will save Boston taxpayers millions of dollars in the long term, enabling us to deliver excellent city services at a much lower cost.
15: Boston plans to issue up to $600 million in new bonds starting next week to finance 200 capital projects, including new schools, libraries, and community centers. At City Hall, Mike Macklin, WBZ, Boston's News Radio.
1: Human remains found in Plymouth have been identified as a missing Hansen woman. The remains were found by a hunter back in March. The FBI conducted some tests and found that it was a match for Sandra Crispo, who was last seen in August of 2019 when her family reported her missing. Police have searched for her for years, and they say that the investigation into her disappearance is still active. Anyone with information is asked to call police. Coming up, the search is on for Swirly. A Boston bakery is asking for their mascot back.
18: This year got off to a strong start for ubiquitous venue owner, ticket seller, and artist manager Live Nation. The company, which beat revenue forecast for the just-finished quarter, says its largest venues are already 85% booked through the end of this year. But it lost money last quarter due to high costs, especially legal ones, as it fights allegations it monopolizes live event ticket sales. Dating app conglomerate Match is finally having some success getting younger people onto its sites. The owner of Match.com, Hinge, OkCupid, and Plenty of Fish says its leading app, Tinder, had 7% fewer users last quarter than a year earlier, but the market was expecting a 10% drop, and due to higher prices, revenue rose 4%. Swipe right. When Restaurant Brands International posts its latest results, 3 of its 4 big brands, Burger King, Tim Hortons, and Firehouse Subs, are expected to show higher sales. Sales for the 4th, Popeye's Chicken, likely slipped. We find out today. Andrew O'Day, Bloomberg Business on WBZ, Boston's News Radio.
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1: The Red Sox take down the Tigers 10-3. There was some drama in this one as the benches cleared in the top of the fourth inning when the Tigers' Framber Valdez drilled Trevor Story in the back after giving up back-to-back home runs. Interim manager Chad Tracy says he thought it was intentional.
32: I thought it was weak, and I thought everybody saw it. Their side, our side, I think everybody saw it, and it was weak.
1: The Sox go for the sweep in Detroit tonight. First pitch is at 6:40. Meanwhile, outfielder Roman Anthony has been diagnosed with a sprained wrist, but he will avoid being placed on the injured list for now. Celtic star Jaylen Brown has been fined $50,000 by the league for criticizing officials on a live stream Sunday night. And the Maple Leafs win the NHL draft lottery and will have the first pick in this year's draft. Dan Watkins, WBZ, Boston's News Radio.
33: 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Traffic on the threes.
17: It is 4:13, and we are looking south of town where the expressway is fine. Work crews on 95 are clearing out, and there's no trouble on 24 nor on Route 3. Watch for a work crew on the Bourne Bridge, a long-term project happening there. And then keep two things in mind, very importantly here. 93 South still closed, starting at Sullivan Square. That's exit 20. Your detour puts you back onto 93 South at Albany Street. And then Route 1 North, closed at the Linfield Tunnel for a crash scene investigation. 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The Crohn's and Colitis Foundation has been at the forefront of inflammatory

Before some sun returns with highs from 64 to 68, leading to more sun on Friday, not a half bad day, with a bit of a breeze and a high of 63, then afternoon showers on Saturday, high 60. I'm AccuWeather meteorologist LaTroy Thornton, WBZ Boston's News Radio.

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1: Good morning, I'm Dan Watkins. Here's what's happening. A local bakery wants their beloved ice cream cone mascot back. WBZ's Heil Schaffel explains.
2: When Swirly the ice cream cone statue vanished without a trace in front of the Flower Bakery in Boston Common, owner Joanne Chang thought he was gone forever, but the prodigal son may yet return. Joanne says one of her workers may have spotted him at Emerson College.
3: And she looked up, and in the dorms was Swirly. Or we think. We don't know if that's really Swirly.
2: She put out a post on Instagram promising pastries and goodwill if he comes home to roost. The post has exploded and tips have poured in.
3: I honestly think people want a feel-good story and that this has the potential to end really well.
2: Joanne says a team of Emerson students reached out and actually searched the dorm room in question. Nothing doing. But there may be one final clue to follow.
3: I did just get an email from somebody who said that they found a soft serve statue that looks like Swirly in a trash bin in East Boston.
2: Heil Schaffel, WBZ, Boston's News Radio.
1: Emerson couldn't confirm that the cone was Swirly, but said, quote, they encourage anyone with information about Swirly's whereabouts to come forward. Tragic news out of Melrose as a child who was hit by a falling tree at a school playground Monday has died from their injuries. It happened on the playground at Winthrop Elementary School in Melrose when a large tree fell after the winds picked up. Another child and one adult were injured. In a joint statement, the city's mayor and school superintendent say, quote, there are no words to convey such a profound loss. Our hearts are and will remain with the students' family, friends, and classmates who are navigating this unimaginable tragedy. President Trump says the U.S. is pausing Project Freedom so a final agreement can possibly be reached with Iran. In the operation, the Navy was escorting ships through the Strait of Hormuz. The president saying on social media Tuesday that the request to pause it came from Pakistan and other countries to see if an agreement with Iran could be reached. Trump added, however, that the U.S. blockade on the Strait of Hormuz would remain in full force and effect. Iran has called Project Freedom a violation of the current ceasefire. Meanwhile, gas prices continue to rise as global oil prices jump due to the war in Iran. ABC's Alex Stone says that the impacts are becoming truly noticeable for the average driver who fills up once or twice a week, as prices are now at the highest level since 2022.
4: At the current national average of $4.50 a gallon, according to Gas Buddy, filling up an F-150 truck now costs over $103. A smaller SUV is now $30 more expensive every fill-up than it was before the war in Iran. And in many areas of the country, prices are much higher than the average. Gas Buddy's Patrick DeHaan says even worse could be coming because of uncertainty in the Strait of Hormuz.
5: If the Strait remains closed, you know, into the month of June, I think by July 4, we'll be at all-time record highs.
4: Alex Stone, ABC News.
1: According to AAA, the average price for a gallon of regular in Massachusetts as of Tuesday is $4.39, which is up nearly 50 cents over the past month. Election officials in Georgia are fighting a federal subpoena targeting 2020 election workers.
6: According to court documents, the Department of Justice last month demanded the names, addresses, phone numbers, and emails for every Fulton County election worker involved in the 2020 election in Georgia. Fulton County officials are now fighting that grand jury subpoena, which they say was issued to harass and punish Trump's political opponents. The subpoena comes 3 months after FBI agents seized all the ballots from the election as part of what Fulton County officials say is a baseless investigation into alleged voting irregularities tied to Trump losing the state in 2020. Peter Haralambos, ABC News.
1: U.S. Health Secretary Robert F. Kennedy Jr. wants to get some Americans off of antidepressants.
7: His new plan offers guidance to help patients safely taper off common antidepressants, which he says
8: have a role in care.
7: But he says they'll no longer use them as the default.
8: We will treat them as one option, used when appropriate.
7: The goal is to curb overprescribing and promote alternatives like therapy. But critics warn the move could discourage people from seeking needed mental health treatment. Stay

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1: There's always someone on the other end of the 988 hotline, day or night. And in Massachusetts, it's likely someone from Samaritan's South Coast in Westport. WBZ's Nicole Davis reports they're about to get a whole lot busier for a good cause.
2: The team of volunteers over at Samaritan's South Coast has been taking thousands of 988 calls a year from all over the state, generally answering in under 20 seconds.
3: We have built an infrastructure around our call taking on the hotline that supports our call takers, our crisis counselors, as much as it supports our callers.
2: She says that's why the state chose them to become the new full-service statewide 988 hotline center, getting a new $500,000 contract from the Public Health Department. Lee says they're ramping up services in phases, and
3: by October, we will be 24 hours a day with text and chat.
2: She says you don't have to be in crisis to use the 988 hotline. Most of the time, she says people just want to get something off their chest. But if you are in crisis, they have a whole network of local help, no matter where you are, ready to jump in. Nicole Davis, WBZ, Boston's News Radio.
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17: It's 4:23. Looking north of the city, 128 north, the ramp to 93 south's been closed. For the overnight, it is about to reopen, but for now, still closed. Route 1 North closed at the Linfield Tunnel. A serious multi-car crash happened there at about 2 a.m., and that crash scene investigation continues. 93 South, the work crew at Montvale Ave is gone, so is road work on Route 3. 495 North at 213 in Methuen, that will clear next. There is no more delay. 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Partly cloudy sky, 59 degrees. Steve Perez, WBZ, traffic on the threes.
4: Here's the four-day WBZ AccuWeather forecast.
10: A gusty breeze continues early this Wednesday morning as clouds build around the area with a low of 57, leading to a generally cloudy rest of today as well. It stays quite gusty, but it won't be as warm with some showers for the afternoon and a high of 68, with those showers continuing Wednesday night and a low of 52, leading to perhaps a shower early Thursday as well, mainly for the Cape Ann Islands, with clouds giving way to some sun and highs from 64 to 68. Friday brings sun much of the time, breezy conditions and a high of 63, then more clouds Saturday with afternoon showers, high 60. I'm AccuWeather meteorologist LaTroy Thornton, WBZ, Boston's News Radio.
1: Following the success of the Artemis II mission, NASA wants to hear ideas for sustaining life on the moon. WBZ's Brooke McCarthy says a local scientist is chiming in.
18: NASA has its sights set on building a permanent moon base, and NASA researcher and Brown professor Lynn Rothschild is using her background in biology to create designs using organisms here on Earth.
19: Our idea is not to build a house out of wood because we're not going to have trees there, but to use fungi.
18: This would be a self-sustaining habitat with algae-filled panels in the walls that would produce food, oxygen, and raw materials. Rothschild says this idea isn't just for use in space.
19: Building with fungi, something we call mycotexture. It's a portmanteau of mycology, a study of fungi and the back half of architecture. And so there's a lot of applications for the Earth, too.
18: Life on the moon is still years away, but their BioArc proposal recently received honorable mention from the Aurelia Institute Prize in Design for Space Urbanism. Brooke McCarthy, WBZ, Boston's News Radio.
1: The National Association of Realtors is out with some new data showing that, like most everything else these days, home prices are up across most of the country.
20: The price increases are most significant in the Northeast, where the average price for a single-family home in a metro area was up nearly 5% in the first quarter of 2026, now topping $500,000. The Midwest and, to a lesser degree, the South also saw home prices rise, while homes in the West actually fell nearly 3%. As for which urban centers saw the biggest increases, according to the National Association of Realtors, there were double-digit increases in both Akron, Ohio, and Anchorage, Alaska. Mike Dubusky, ABC News.
1: A legendary highway is getting some props from the U.S. Postal Service.
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22: 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They bear images captured by Ohio photographer David J. Schwartz on his many trips along that road.
23: I see Route 66 as a living road. It's not a museum piece where it's tucked into glass or got a velvet rope blocking it off. You can step into it, you can experience it, and become part of it.
22: Route 66 was established in 1926, stretching from Chicago to Santa Monica. Jennifer Kuiper, CBS News, Chicago.
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1: Good morning, I'm Dan Watkins. Here's what's happening. Stephon Diggs is found not guilty by a jury on all charges in his assault trial. WBZ-TV's Aaron Parsegian reports from Dedham.
8: Stephon Diggs, silent but surrounded by family, walking out of Dedham District Court after being found not guilty on all charges in his assault trial.
9: Sure, you've been found not guilty. You're free to go, sir.
8: Moments before, you could see the relief after the jury foreman read the verdict following just an hour and a half of deliberations.
11: Domestic violence is a very, very serious issue in this country. And it's disconcerting when people use it as a sword and manufacture claims in an attempt to extract money. I believe the jury saw through that today.
8: Outside the courthouse, the former Patriot star's defense attorneys alleging this was a money grab by his accuser and former live-in chef Mila Adams, who testified hours before.
11: His position that this never occurred and he's been falsely accused, he's been vindicated.
1: Diggs is currently a free agent. His attorney hopes that that will change now that the trial is over. Secretary of State Marco Rubio says the U.S. has turned the page on military action against Iran. CBS's Linda Kenyon explains from the White House.
12: The Secretary of State says Iran's blockade of the Strait of Hormuz is an illegal criminal act.
30: Someone needs to do something about it. Something needs to be done.
12: That's why Secretary Rubio says the U.S. military is stepping up through Project Freedom.
30: Guiding stranded commercial ships safely through the strait and is working to restore freedom of navigation and putting an end to these efforts to hold the global economy hostage.
12: Rubio adds Iran is losing billions due to its own blockade of the strait and it's wrecking its own economy.
30: They should check themselves before they wreck themselves in the direction that they're going.
12: Linda Kenyon, CBS News, the White House.
1: We're less than 6 months away from Election Day and rent control continues to dominate the political conversation in Massachusetts. And now Boston Mayor Michelle Wu is weighing in.
31: Mayor Michelle Wu says she'll vote in favor of the rent control initiative petition on the November ballot because it's the only option left to place some meaningful controls on rent increases in Boston.
32: Every other proposal and every other way that we have looked to try to provide some stability and generate more resources for housing production and particularly for more housing affordability have been rejected at the state level.
31: The mayor blaming state lawmakers for frustrating legislative attempts to place limits on rent hikes, but she says she hasn't given up on trying to convince lawmakers to take another look.
32: Something's got to give.
31: It's not just lawmakers frustrating Wu's hopes of enacting some form of rent relief for tenants. Governor Maura Healey, who's up for re-election in November, says she's opposed to rent control. Mike Macklin, WBZ. Boston's News Radio.
1: Coming up, a lesser-known program is trying to fix a huge disparity in the legal system. That story and more next.
2: 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Traffic on the threes.
17: It is 4:33, and we'll start downtown with the good news. 93 South, the triple lane closure that then had the road closed at Sullivan Square. You had to follow the detour if you could find Albany Street, which not all of you can do. You don't have to worry about that anymore because 93 South, all lanes are open and there's no more detour. Tobin Bridge moving reasonably well, but Route 1 North still closed at Walnut Street up to the Linfield Tunnel for a crash scene investigation.
4: And then on the Mass Pike on the westbound side, Copley Square to Cambridge Street, you're still down to one lane under the speed limit there. Along the Charles, a full closure that started at Soldiers Field Road, North Harvard Street, and ended at Sturrow Tunnel. Well, that's been cleared, but is scheduled to return this evening. So if you'd like to drive eastbound along the Charles, do it now. 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Text the word radio to 83393. Partly cloudy sky, 59 degrees. Steve Perez, WBZ, traffic on the threes.
10: Here's the four-day WBZ AccuWeather forecast.
13: Gusty conditions continue early this morning with increasing clouds and a low of 57, and it stays rather gusty later today with those clouds remaining in place. It won't be quite as warm, though, with a couple of afternoon showers and a high of 68. The showers continue for Wednesday night with a low of 52, and even for Thursday, the Cape and Islands may hang on to a shower early before some sun returns with highs from 64 to 68, leading to more sun on Friday. It's a breezy day once again with a high of 63, then watch for some afternoon showers on Saturday, high 60. I'm AccuWeather meteorologist LaTroy Thornton, WBZ, Boston's News Radio.
1: People facing eviction are often also facing a court battle with no help. WBZ's Heil Schaffel explains.
14: In an eviction case, the person being evicted doesn't even have enough money to pay rent.
15: They're working every day to just meet their basic needs, so the ability to pay a lawyer, I just think, is impossible.
14: So Lynn Parker of the Mass Legal Assistance Corporation says those people end up representing themselves in court. And with no training or experience, that can end about as badly as you'd think.
15: They often don't know what the expectations are within a court. They may never have been in a court before.
14: That's why her organization is asking the state to increase funding for a program called Access to Counsel in Eviction Cases, which assigns lawyers to the most desperate cases. She says $4 million, a tiny drop in the state bucket, will help thousands. The landlord side of these cases often has expensive and well-trained lawyers.
15: So this is something that really helps to level the playing field.
14: She says the effects of being evicted can start a devastating life spiral, even ending in homelessness. Heil Schaffel, WBZ, Boston's News Radio.
1: The man accused of trying to assassinate President Trump at the White House Correspondents' Dinner last month was formally indicted on four federal charges Tuesday. Here's CBS's Allison Keyes.
16: Cole Thomas Allen was already charged with attempting to assassinate the president and two additional firearms counts. Now he is also charged with assaulting a federal officer with a deadly weapon. But lawyers for the California man are questioning the government's theory that Allen intended to kill the president or fired the shot that struck the Secret Service officer.
1: Allen faces a maximum sentence of life in prison, even if he's just convicted on the attempted assassination charge. New details are emerging about Monday's shooting between the Secret Service and an armed suspect on the National Mall. ABC's Stephen Portnoy with more.
18: The U.S. Attorney for D.C. says the suspect, who was believed to be carrying a handgun, was approached by uniformed Secret Service police.
19: He starts running, and as he's running, he pulls a gun and starts shooting at the Secret Service. They return fire.
18: Janine Pirro tells ABC News the injured suspect, 45-year-old Michael Marks, said this to investigators on his way to the hospital.
19: The White House and kill me, kill me, kill me three times.
18: The incident happened near the Washington Monument within view of the White House. Stephen Portnoy, ABC News, Washington.
1: One Cape Cod community is trying to boost support for its student-athletes. WBZ's Jared Brosnan with details.
20: Barnstable Athletic Director Henry Stevens says we've entered a new era of high school sports.
21: I have seen a change over the years in these external pressures on athletes.
20: So now Barnstable High is working with sports psychologist Dr. Jonathan Katz to try to change that.
21: What he's done is he's worked with the coaches to let's support the athletes. 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
20: This is their first year with Dr. Katz, but next year they plan to have him attend practices and work more with the athletes.
21: For us to have someone with his expertise and his skill set at our disposal and working with us, we are incredibly lucky.
20: From Barnstable, I'm Jared Brosnan, WBZ, Boston's News Radio.
1: Coming up, a pizzeria in South Boston that many thought was closing for good will live to serve another slice. That story and more next.
22: Cashing in its chips, Advanced Micro Devices is winning orders from the biggest spenders on artificial intelligence computing, with data center customers increasingly seeking alternatives to its larger rival, AI chip giant NVIDIA. AMD is giving a strong sales forecast for the current quarter, predicting revenue will top $11 billion, along with specialized chips known as AI accelerators. AMD's product lineup also includes microprocessors that serve as the heart of server computers, an area where it's been taking share from Intel. Companies in the chip business, including Micron Technology, SanDisk, and the aforementioned Intel, helped power Wall Street to new NASDAQ and S&P records in Tuesday trades. So we'll see if AMD's news helps the market reach even higher highs today. Also playing a potential role in Wall Street's moves will be the April measure of private sector job creation from paycheck processor ADP. Bloomberg surveyed economists think we'll hear that 120,000 more jobs were added than cut. Andrew O'Day, Bloomberg Business on WBZ, Boston's News Radio.
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1: Red Sox beat the Tigers 10-3. They'll try to sweep the series tonight in Detroit. Interim manager Chad Tracy says all things are pointing towards Sonny Gray getting the start. Gray was placed on the injured list after leaving his start on Marathon Monday with hamstring tightness. First pitch is at 6:40. Meanwhile, Roman Anthony is considered day-to-day with a sprained wrist. Chad Tracy says they aren't going to place Anthony on the IL as of now. The Maple Leafs won the NHL draft lottery last night. They'll hold on to their first-round pick and have the first choice in this year's draft. The Bruins will get the Leafs' first-rounder in either 2027 or 2028 now. And the NBA is fining Jaylen Brown $50,000 for criticizing officials on a live stream Sunday night. Dan Watkins, WBZ, Boston's News Radio.
23: 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All-wheel drive. Traffic on the Threes.
4: It is 4:43. And looking north of the city, 128 North, the ramp to 93 South reopening. Route 1 North still closed due to a serious crash at the Linfield Tunnel. Traffic detoured off at Walnut Street. 93 is okay, and so is Route 3. No trouble south of the city, except for the Bourne Bridge, where there's still a lane closure, but no delay. So is that really trouble? 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Steve Perez, WBZ Traffic on the Threes.
23: Here's the four-day WBZ AccuWeather forecast.
2: Clouds continue to build early this morning with gusty wind continuing and a low of 57. And even later today, it's rather windy with plenty of clouds in place. It won't be as warm, though, with a couple of showers arriving for the afternoon with a high of 68. Then Wednesday night looks to be overcast with those showers continuing and a low of 52. A shower may even linger into early Thursday, mainly for the Cape and Islands, before some sun returns with highs from 64 to 68, leading to more sun on Friday, not a half bad day, with a bit of a breeze and a high of 63. Then afternoon showers on Saturday, high 60. I'm AccuWeather meteorologist LaTroy Thornton, WBZ, Boston's News Radio.

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1: Good morning, I'm Dan Watkins. Here's what's happening. A pizza joint in South Boston is getting an extreme makeover. WBZ's James Rojas says some people were concerned that the shop was going to close instead.
2: There used to be a sign out front of the L Street Diner and Pizzeria that read, "Closed for vacation." But after more than half a year with the doors remaining shut and crews just recently deconstructing the inside, there was talk the shop was never going to reopen, especially since the owners sold its liquor license.
3: Thought it was a good place. Good pizza. I had breakfast in there quite often as well, never mind the pizzas and subs and calzones.
4: Yeah, and then I'm always like, I should go because the inside is really cute, but I just haven't been yet.
2: Now, good news for those folks. The crew that is breaking things down inside tell me the pizza shop that's been around since 86 will continue to be around, coming back after some remodeling. In Southie, James Rojas, WBZ, Boston's News Radio.
1: President Trump says he has paused the U.S. effort to guide stranded vessels out of the Strait of Hormuz to finalize a deal with Iran. The president making the announcement on social media Tuesday, saying that he's pausing Operation Freedom for a short period to give space for negotiations to finalize a settlement with Iran to end the war. But he says that the blockade of the strait would remain in place. Meanwhile, President Trump is set to visit China next week and says that Iran will be a topic of conversation.
5: China is the largest purchaser of Iranian oil, and so it has a lot of influence over Iran. It has remained neutral publicly in this war, although President Trump said a couple of weeks ago that he believed that China was supplying Iran with some weaponry. He didn't say exactly what kind.
1: That was CBS's Nancy Cordes reporting. Republican lawmakers are looking at spending $1 billion on security upgrades at the White House, tied to the construction of the ballroom that the president is planning. ABC's Stephen Portnoy with more.
6: The president has insisted the $400 million ballroom would be funded privately, but Senate Republicans now propose to put $1 billion in taxpayer dollars toward the project for its security enhancements. In court filings, the administration has said those upgrades would include bomb shelters, a hospital, top-secret military installations, missile-resistant steel columns, drone-proof ceilings, and blast-proof glass. Republicans now aim to add the money to a measure that would provide 3 years of funding for ICE and the Border Patrol, using a procedure that Senate Democrats can't block with a filibuster. Stephen Portnoy, ABC News, Washington.
1: President Trump signs an executive order to restore the presidential physical fitness test to American schools. The original test was disbanded in 2012 for a program that promoted holistic health, nutrition, and wellness. The AP's Sagar Magani with more.
7: A longtime public school fixture is back. It included a mile-long run and sit-ups. The annual presidential fitness test started under Dwight Eisenhower and was phased out under Barack Obama.
8: We're bringing it back.
7: President Trump has revived the Presidential Physical Fitness Award, announcing it in the Oval Office with cabinet members, child athletes, and pros like golfer Bryson DeChambeau, who remembers winning the award as a teen and pushed for it to come back.
9: This test has been a huge deal for me is that these kids now are going to have a healthy future.
7: The president stressed the importance of both physical and mental fitness while joking about his own workout routine.
8: About 1 minute a day max, if I'm lucky.
7: Sagar Magani, Washington.
1: Dedham police are investigating a string of recent car break-ins and the theft of 8 vehicles since the end of March. Police say most of these vehicles appeared to have been left unlocked, but in one case, a vehicle window was broken in an apartment complex parking lot. Several of the stolen vehicles, according to police, were left unlocked and keys were left inside. Officials are calling them crimes of opportunity and say that there are things residents can do to reduce these incidents, including always locking your car, not leaving valuables inside, and parking in well-lit areas when possible. Officers will be patrolling neighborhoods during the overnight hours to deter and detect this activity. Boston's Mexican restaurant scene was bustling for Cinco de Mayo on Tuesday. WBZ's Jeremy Russ stopped by a popular spot near BU.
10: Sunset Cantina is a go-to for students on a normal day, but on Cinco de Mayo, forget it.
11: We got the $5 margs, obsessed with them.
10: Simone and her friends came here from the law school at Boston College to unwind after some stressful exams.
11: Also, we'll get a $5 taco.
10: Kilder Cardona owns Sunset. He says Cinco de Mayo is usually one of his busiest days.
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12: We have them coming in. We have some music. We're going to have some giveaways, give away some swag. We have Mi Campo Tequila coming in. It's just going to be a crazy day.
10: And hopes are high for a big sales day.
12: It's looking like it's going to be a good day.
10: On Com Ave, Jeremy Russ, WBZ, Boston's News Radio.
1: A new study from an Australian university finds that traveling can help keep you looking young. But this really only works as long as the trip is relaxing, not stressful or dangerous. Researchers say that it helps with balance and you can lower stress by experiencing a relaxing environment. And most travel also requires a bit of walking, which is good to keep the body moving. But critics say that all of that walking could backfire if a traveler gets hurt. Traffic and weather next.
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0: 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The Subaru Retailers of New England, all-wheel drive, traffic on the threes.
18: It is 4:53, and we're looking downtown, where what remains for road work is a slowdown on the westbound pike from Copley Square to Cambridge Street. We are down to one lane. That should be clearing now, but it's still there, so we'll keep an eye on that for you. Meanwhile, north of town, Route 1 North closed, starting at Walnut Street due to a crash that happened at 2 a.m. at the Linfield Tunnel. A crash scene investigation continues. If you can get by on the southbound side, you're going to see lots of lights on that northbound side. Meanwhile, west of town, the Pike 290 and Route 2 are looking good. 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Partly cloudy sky, 59 degrees. Steve Perez, WBZ traffic on the threes.
0: Here's the 4-day WBZ AccuWeather forecast.
19: A gusty breeze continues early this Wednesday morning as clouds build around the area with a low of 57, leading to a generally cloudy rest of today as well. It stays quite gusty, but it won't be as warm with some showers for the afternoon and a high of 68, with those showers continuing Wednesday night and a low of 52, leading to perhaps a shower early Thursday as well, mainly for the Cape Ann Islands, with clouds giving way to some sun and highs from 64 to 68. Friday brings sun much of the time, breezy conditions and a high of 63, then more clouds Saturday with afternoon showers, high 60. I'm AccuWeather meteorologist LaTroy Thornton, WBZ, Boston's News Radio.
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1: 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WBZ's Matt Shearer tells us why.
21: Have you got a sweet tooth? The Sweetish Fish opens its first storefront in Massachusetts at the street at Chestnut Hill. The brand previously built up some serious hype to a series of pop-up stands and a Boston Seaport residency. Customers can dive into a rotating mix of international candies and specialty items. The founders of the Sweetish Fish are originally from Cape Cod. They designed the store with Scandinavian-inspired aesthetic and will continue growing its presence while staying connected to its roots. Matt Shearer, WBZ, Boston's News Radio.
1: An upcoming biopic has some local flavor. WBZ's Brian Antonelli explains. A24 has unveiled their first trailer for Tony.
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1: A biopic of the chef starring Dominic Sessa, who you might remember from The Holdovers.
22: Let me teach you this. 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
23: I ate these in France when I was a kid. I said they taste like the future.
1: Directed by Matt Johnson, the film follows a 19-year-old Bourdain in 1975 traveling to Provincetown, where he stumbles into the chaotic world of a restaurant kitchen, setting off the summer that'll shape the course of his life.
24: We're going to start with this is special.
25: Every Friday, something fancy but not pretentious, something sexy, you know? 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
1: Brian Antonelli, WBZ, Boston's News Radio. Mick Jagger, Keith Richards, and Ronnie Wood have been in the kitchen, so to speak. Now we know what they've been cooking up. A new album from the Rolling Stones. CBS's Matt Wolf with details.
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27: It's called Foreign Tongues, the Rolling Stones' 25th studio album, set to hit July 10th. The follow-up to their Grammy-winning album, Hackney Diamonds. Two tracks already out, including In the Stars. The band's re-teaming with producer Andrew Watt. The Stones say there will be a performance from their late drummer Charlie Watts from one of his last recording sessions. Other guests on the album include Paul McCartney and Steve Winwood. Matt Wolf, CBS News.
1: The Stones say they recorded much of the album in under a month at Metropolis Studios in London. It will have 14 tracks and will be available in most formats. The latest on the top stories, plus a check of traffic and weather coming up next. I'm Dan Watkins, WBZ, Boston's News Radio.
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1: 60 degrees. We've got clear skies in Boston. It is 5 o'clock here on this Wednesday morning. It is May 6th, 2026. Thank you so much for joining us. I'm Jim McKay, and here's what's happening. Well, hard to replicate Tuesday. One of the best days of weather we've had thus far. If you like those warm conditions and a summer-esque breeze, today we're going to like our temperature, and it's still going to be another one of those days. However, you're going to need to hang on to your hat. Breezy morning and a breezy day. Highs today in the upper 60s for greater Boston. Bit cooler along the Cape. See some showers in different spots this afternoon into tonight before we clear out tomorrow and Friday. We're just cooling off a bit, but we are looking at a seriously pretty nice weekend ahead of us if all things stick in that forecast. And we're also following some breaking news here this morning. We have a serious crash on Route 1 in Saugus that is under investigation, and state police have been on the scene now for several hours near the Linfield Tunnel, and this is causing quite a stir out there. Lori Grandy is going to give us the very latest there coming up here in just a few moments. That expected to be a big, big problem here throughout the morning. Well, not guilty. Former Patriots wide receiver Stephon Diggs not guilty of assault charges against his private chef, an incident that was alleged after a pay dispute.
6: Diggs, who was released by the Patriots earlier this year, is a free agent. And his attorney says with this legal situation behind, he can get back to football.
7: We are very pleased and happy that Stephon will, you know, continue on and play football in the National Football League.
6: The prosecutor in this case didn't talk to the media after the verdict, but during his closing arguments, acknowledged that his witness, Mew Adams, on the stand wasn't perfect.
1: WBZ-TV's Aaron Parsegian reporting. The bats coming alive for the Red Sox in Detroit.
8: It's a high fly ball. A deep shot here. This one way, way back. Contreras hit it a ton. Another Red Sox bomb.
1: Call from Nelson Wilson Contreras, one of a few homers for the Red Sox last night. A 10-3 win over the Tigers. NHL Draft Lottery, Toronto gets the number one overall pick. So the Bruins do not receive their first round pick. It would have landed outside of the top five. On to next year or potentially 2028. Well, at 5:02, an elementary school community in Melrose is in mourning this week after a child dies when a tree falls on a playground. A makeshift memorial has been set up as the young boy is being remembered by friends, family, and the entire community of Winthrop Elementary. The incident happened on Monday afternoon. There was another child injured along with an adult. Both have been released from the hospital. A Melrose School Committee meeting for Tuesday was also canceled. Winding down, the Trump administration keeping up with that message on the war in Iran.
9: The operation is over. Epic fury, as the president notified Congress. We're done with that stage of it.
1: Secretary of State Marco Rubio at the podium filling in for this week's White House briefing. Despite that message, the problems persist in the region, including an unsettling Strait of Hormuz.
11: Typically, before the war, you'd see 120 vessels going through every day. It's still pretty much blocked. So the president has put forward this plan to try to get ships moving again. They say this is a defensive move, basically a way to try to get those ships moving without further kind of escalating the conflict. What we're seeing, though, is there's just not a lot of progress on that front.
1: ABC's Elizabeth Schulze reporting. The new national average from AAA this morning, $4.54 per gallon. Massachusetts, we are at $4.44.
4: 5:03 here on this Wednesday morning. We're checking traffic and weather together every 10 minutes, and it's brought to you by the Subaru Retailers of New England. All-wheel drive, traffic on the threes. Good morning, Lori Grandy.
10: Okay, so here's the deal. I just passed that that accident scene on Route 1. It was amazing. I mean, there's so many police cruisers on the scene there. Of course, the crash involved a wrong-way driver, somebody driving southbound on the northbound side there and crashed into a police cruiser. So we are dealing with that roadway being closed down there at Walnut Street, and it is quite the scene. Of course, an investigation will continue there. It happened at about 2 o'clock this morning, but again, Route 1 northbound closed down at Walnut Street because of that crash near the Linfield Tunnel. It is just, like I said, an amazing scene right now. We are still dealing with a work crew 93 southbound between Sullivan Square and Albany, the ramp to Albany Street, and this is going on for maintenance right there, so we'll keep an eye on that situation for you as well. So far, Route 1 getting to the Tobin Bridge is fine. The Mass Pike also in good shape. Lori Grandy, WBZ's traffic on the threes.
4: All right there, Lori, and as we take a look out here, we are seeing some pretty windy conditions once again, and that's exactly what we saw all day on Tuesday, but we had such nice warm temperatures to go along with those windy conditions, and that is going to be the case again today. It's just not going to be as warm as what we saw yesterday. We're expecting upper 60s today for Greater Boston, closer to 60 along the Cape of the Islands. Definitely going to be a bit cooler along the coast, but in general, not too bad of a day. We are going to be dodging a few rain showers later on into tonight. Those could linger through tomorrow morning. We're going to see a steady cool down beginning tomorrow afternoon, but also another nice clear out. Should be a partly sunny Thursday and then a partly sunny Friday with highs closer to 60 in Greater Boston, and then a chilly Saturday before we warm back up on Sunday. And Sunday right now looking like it could be another jam, potentially in the 70s with a whole lot of sunshine. So right now at the moment we do have actually mostly clear skies here, 60 degrees, and again with that wind at 5:06. Well, rent control dominating discussions this week with the mayor of Boston.
12: I truly hope that an agreement can be reached so that this will not be on the ballot this fall.
13: Boston Mayor Michelle Wu addressing rent control, the hot button initiative petition that will be on the Massachusetts election ballot in November.
12: If it is on the ballot, I've said I will personally vote for it. Every other proposal and every other way that we have looked to try to provide some stability and generate more resources for housing production.
13: The mayor hoping Massachusetts lawmakers will come up with compromise rent stabilization legislation to resolve the thorny political issue before it goes before Massachusetts voters to decide. Governor Healey, who faces a re-election challenge in November, is against rent control. Mike Macklin, WBZ, Boston's News Radio.
4: And at 5:07, the statue debate in Quincy, heading to the state's highest court. The Supreme Judicial Court today will begin hearing oral arguments on whether or not the city of Quincy has the constitutional right to install 10-foot tall bronze statues featuring St. Florian and St. Michael at their new public safety headquarters. Critics, including the ACLU, brought forward this lawsuit against the city. They're claiming the Christian imagery violates the separation between church and state, and that Quincy is not a specific Catholic community. Now, St. Michael and St. Florian are historically known as symbols of protection. They're used in promotional materials for the First Responders Foundation, which honors first responders, veterans, and their families all across the country. 5:07 now on WBZ News Radio. Italian pride back on full display for One Newton neighborhood after its controversial removal last year.
14: Freshly painted red, white, and green colors are once again running up and down Adams Street here in the Nonantum neighborhood. Last year, the colors were scrubbed and painted over with double yellow lines to meet federal safety standards. That, on top of being done in the dead of night, caused an uproar in the community. Enough adjustments, however, to the street were made by the city, so much so the colors were again given the green light to return. In Newton, James Rojas, WBZ, Boston's News Radio.
4: 5:08 Wednesday morning, business time. We head over to Bloomberg's Courtney Donahoe.
15: Pain at the pump. Gasoline has topped $4.50 a gallon on average nationwide, about 50 cents off the record set in June 2022. According to AAA, the retail price for regular unleaded is $4.54 a gallon. Pump prices have climbed more than $1.50 since the start of the war, but analysts at Gas Buddy say demand is still strong. Checking on the markets, a lack of further escalation in tensions with Iran is supporting investor sentiment. Yesterday, the S&P 500 hit another record high. The Dow rose 356 points. This morning, stock futures are pointing to a higher open. Tech shares are the main driver. S&P futures are up 38 points. Dow futures gaining 270. And new features at dating apps Tinder and Hinge seems to be resonating with younger folks. Match reported quarterly revenue that topped Wall Street expectations. The company has made a number of updates to its dating apps recently.
16: I'm Courtney Donahoe, Bloomberg Business on WBZ, Boston's News Radio.
4: And it is 5:09, just getting started here on this Wednesday morning.
17: One morning in May.
4: And coming up here in just a few moments, we are rescuing some ducklings on the Cape. We'll give you a little bit of a story on that coming up. Also, we are tracking more winds and more warmer temperatures and some serious traffic right now already on Route 1 in the area of the Linfield Tunnel. We'll explain all morning long here. Your top stories next.
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18: This is Dan Ray. Meet Justin from Wilmington. His orthopedic surgeon said he needed a total hip replacement, but instead of going under the knife, Justin called Boston Prolotherapy.
19: I was in so much pain, I couldn't walk around without limping. Not able to play with my son at the time, not being able to go out in the driveway and play catch with him. 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
1: Red Sox take down the Tigers 10-3. There was some drama in this one as the benches cleared in the top of the fourth inning when the Tigers' Framber Valdez drilled Trevor Story in the back after giving up back-to-back home runs. Interim manager Chad Tracy says he thought it was intentional.
2: I thought it was weak, and I thought everybody saw it. Their side, our side. I think everybody saw it, and it was weak.
1: The Sox go for the sweep in Detroit tonight. First pitch is at 6:40. Meanwhile, outfielder Roman Anthony has been diagnosed with a sprained wrist, but he will avoid being placed on the injured list for now. Celtic star Jaylen Brown has been fined $50,000 by the league for criticizing officials on a live stream Sunday night. And the Maple Leafs win the NHL draft lottery and will have the first pick in this year's draft. Dan Watkins, WBZ, Boston's News Radio.
4: And we are feeling okay out there at the moment.

0: police cruiser, and the investigation continues. This happened about 2 o'clock this morning, but it'll be with us for some time out there. But it is quite a scene to see so many police cruisers out there right now. The fire department is also still on the scene there. We'll keep you posted throughout the morning. But again, Route 1 northbound, avoid it. Between Walnut Street and Linfield Tunnel, it is closed right now. Lori Grandy, WBZ's traffic on the 3s.
1: And Lori, we are following here. Some more windy days ahead of us, and this afternoon will certainly be another one of those windy afternoons. Highs into the upper 60s, not as warm as yesterday, just dodging a few rain showers. Outside of that, pretty good Wednesday.
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1: And thank you so much for joining us here on this Wednesday morning. I'm Jim McKay, and here are the five things you need to know on this Wednesday morning. Route 1 northbound near the Linfield Tunnel. State Police accident reconstruction. A serious crash. We're going to have the very latest with Lori Grandy every 10 minutes. But just north of Boston between Walnut Street and the Linfield Tunnel, Route 1 northbound, it is certainly going to be backups for a long time. Elementary school community in Melrose mourning the death of a child struck and killed by a falling tree at a playground this week. Not guilty, former Patriots wide receiver Stephon Diggs cleared of assault charges at Dedham District Court. And Mayor Wu hoping an agreement on rent control can be reached before it heads to the ballot this November. Investigators executing search warrants of a phone and other devices belonging to a suspect who fired on Secret Service agents near the National Mall in Washington.
3: Law enforcement officials identifying the suspect in a National Mall shootout that sent tourists and reporters running as 45-year-old Michael Marks, who had a Texas driver's license. D.C. U.S. Attorney Jeanine Pirro sitting down exclusively with ABC News, officially confirming the suspect's identity and saying that charges are imminent.
1: ABC's Pierre Thomas, the suspect wounded in the exchange of gunfire, his condition has not been released. Meantime, an FAA contractor in New Hampshire is in some hot water for allegedly searching phrases about killing President Trump. The suspect admitted to conducting the searches on his government-issued computer in January. Mechanical engineer charged with interstate communication of a threat against the president. He has also been suspended by the FAA. Well, more than 3 months since the disappearance of Nancy Guthrie, FBI Director Kash Patel slamming the Arizona sheriff and his handling of the investigation.
4: Patel questioning why Pima County Sheriff Chris Nano sent DNA evidence to a private lab in Florida instead of the FBI lab in Quantico, Virginia. Last night, the sheriff's department responded to Patel's claims, insisting the FBI was promptly notified by both our department and the Guthrie family. While the FBI director was not on scene, coordination with the Bureau began without delay, and insisting the Florida lab and the FBI's lab worked in close partnership from the outset.
1: ABC's Sophie Flay reporting the mother of today's show host Savannah Guthrie went missing back on February 1st after dozens of dead ends and much media coverage. There has been very little progress in that investigation. Another close call at an airport in New York as a Delta jet was coming in for a landing at JFK. An air traffic controller warned the pilot that a small plane was just 500 feet above this flight. Pilots on both the commercial and personal plane were ordered to maintain their positions, which helped avoid a possible collision. The FAA is investigating that incident. It's now 519. The success of the Artemis II mission, NASA is looking to hear ideas for sustaining life on the moon. WBC's Brooke McCarthy saying a local scientist is now turning to fungi for the answers.
5: NASA has its sights set on building a permanent moon base, and NASA researcher and Brown professor Lynn Roth Rothschild is using her background in biology to create designs using organisms here on Earth.
6: Our idea is not to build a house out of wood because we're not going to have trees there, but to use fungi.
5: This would be a self-sustaining habitat with algae-filled panels in the walls that would produce food, oxygen, and raw materials. Rothschild says this idea isn't just for use in space.
6: Building with fungi, something we call mycotexture, it's a portmanteau of mycology, a study of fungi, and the back half of architecture. And so there's a lot of applications for the Earth, too.
5: Brooke McCarthy, WBZ, Boston's News Radio.
1: And at 5:20, several ducklings are safe after they were rescued from a storm drain on the Cape in Hyannis. When officers had arrived to the scene, they found a very

0: worried mother duck waiting by the metal drain. Her babies were down there. Police and the Hyannis Fire Department were able to rescue the little guys, and they were quickly returned with their mother as they safely waddled away. It's now 5:20. A retired New Hampshire man who helps people find lost pets using his drone coming face-to-face with a barrel of a gun. WBZ-TV's Mike Sullivan catching up with Rob Russell.
1: We were seeing tons of animals with porcupines, deer, lots of critters. We had not, of course, seen Lulu yet.
2: Rob thought he spotted something, so he began checking out a property. Only when he keyed in on the heat signature, it was a man with a loaded gun pointed right at him.
1: Well, I zoom in and there's a guy with a scoped rifle aimed right at the drone.
2: His bullet missed. It's actually the fourth time his drone has been shot at.
1: Thankfully, only one time one of my drones was actually struck by gunfire, and that was in Maine.
2: We reached out to the FAA. In a statement, they say it's illegal under federal law to shoot at an aircraft. Shooting at any aircraft, including an unmanned aircraft, poses a significant safety hazard. Shooting could result in civil or criminal charges. One of Lulu's family members recognized the man behind the trigger and went to explain the situation.
0: Russell did not press charges, adding he always contacts local police and community on social media before any drone searches. It's now 5:21. Waiting for the middle of the week, and we are certainly here. Well, coming up here in just a few moments, you're going to want to stay tuned. We've got Lori Grandy with the latest in traffic, a real nasty crash, Route 1 northbound, and we will have the very latest on that coming up here in just a few moments. Expect another windy one out there today, but the temperatures will stay rather warm in Greater Boston. We'll explain very latest in traffic on the way next.
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0: And right now we are seeing a few clouds around here in Boston. It is 5:23. Traffic and weather together every 10 minutes, but we have a serious situation out on those roads. Let's get the very latest right now. Lori Grandy with the Subaru Retailers of New England All-Wheel Drive traffic on the threes.
9: Yeah, still quite the scene out there. Many state police cruisers, fire departments still on the scene of a very serious crash that happened about 2 o'clock this morning on Route 1 northbound near the Linfield Tunnel. So it's closed right now in Saugus. Route 1 northbound is Walnut Street to the Linfield Tunnel. You want to avoid that at all costs right now. Traffic continues to move okay on Route 1. I mean, for a while there, they had taken on Route 1 southbound, rather, they had taken up a lane there, but traffic is moving just fine on Route 1 southbound. Again, this is an investigation now after this crash involving a state police cruiser and another vehicle that was driving the wrong way on Route 1 northbound. So we'll keep you posted on that. Elsewhere, 93 northbound, usual building volume volume there, Route 37 to the Braintree Split. Now the expressway northbound, heavier from Neponset Circle to Southampton Street, but it's still moving, just a lot more volume now. Lori Grandy, WBZ's traffic on the threes.
0: And Lori, we certainly are going to be following that serious situation there on Route 1, but in terms of that forecast, let's get the very latest here this morning as we head over to WBZ AccuWeather meteorologist Joe Lundberg.
10: Jim, it'll be a rather windy day today, not as warm as yesterday, and the reason for it, a lot of clouds around. Look for some showers to move in this afternoon from west to east across the area, reaching the coast latest. Our high about 70, low 60s on the Cape and in the islands. There'll be some showers around the night, breezy, cool, low 49 to 53. There could be a shower early tomorrow, mainly reserved for the Cape and the islands. Otherwise, clouds will break for some sun, a rather breezy day, the high 67. Sunshine, some clouds, breezy, cool on Friday, high 63. Looks like a cloudy day Saturday with some showers, especially in the afternoon, the high 58 to 62. I'm AccuWeather meteorologist Joe Lundberg, WBZ, Boston's News Radio.
0: And at the moment, we've got some clouds out there. Not too bad. 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Right now, we're at 60 degrees.
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0: New England Business now at 526. April showers at the State House. Beacon Hill bean counters are pleasantly surprised as Massachusetts is showered with more than $7 billion in tax revenues in April. Lawmakers have been raising a red flag for months that Mass would soon be hammered by the impact of federal funding cuts. Not this time. The April tax collections are about $1 billion over budget and runs more than $1.5 billion ahead of pace with 2 months to go in the fiscal year. It's 527. Well, we're in the driver's seat for another windy day out there on this Wednesday. And coming up here in just a few moments, just north of Boston, Route 1 northbound, we have a serious crash involving the state police from overnight. It's been there for hours and will continue to be. Reconstruction crews are on the scene, and we will have the very latest with Lori Grandy, your 5:30 news next.
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0: 60 degrees. We've got some clouds around. It is 5:30 Wednesday morning, May the 6th, 2026. Thank you so much for joining us here. I'm Jim McKay, and here's what's happening. Well, that breeze not going to stop blowing. Conditions will be changing later on today, but we're once again starting off on the warmer side of things. Just a whole lot of that beautiful sunshine going to be hiding behind some clouds here throughout the day. Could see some pop-up rain showers later on in the afternoon into tonight. Those will linger tomorrow after we go up to highs of around 68. We're a bit cooler for Thursday and Friday, but we'll also see that sunshine return. In the meantime, we've got a serious situation right now. Route 1 northbound, a serious crash, and it's been there for hours and most likely will be there for hours. Let's get the very latest this morning right now. WBZ traffic reporter Lori Grandy. Lori, what can you tell us?
9: Well, Jim, I got to tell you, it's still a very active scene out there. It happened about 2 o'clock this morning. Someone was driving the wrong way, was driving southbound on the northbound side and collided with a state police cruiser. There was also a tractor-trailer involved in this crash as well, so the investigation continues. Route 1 northbound near the Linfield Tunnel is where it happened. And again, the roadway is closed down right now, Walnut Street to the Linfield Tunnel. We'll keep you posted all morning long with traffic on the threes.
0: All right, thank you very much. Remember, we've got Lori with those traffic on the threes every 10 minutes just for mornings like this. That's going to be a rough ride all morning long here at 5:32. Speaking of rough, it was quite an afternoon for some folks in Lowell. One neighborhood specifically, there were six buildings in total that suffered some sort of damage after winds had whipped up a fire, was tossing flames from different structures. People were being treated for smoke inhalation and heat exhaustion on the scene. Luckily, however, there were no serious injuries. The flames broke out just before 3 o'clock in the afternoon. Several families in Lowell, however, were left with the Red Cross to find a place for the night as apartments were destroyed in a number of homes. The cause of that fire is under investigation. At 5:32, if you're like me right now, oh my goodness, brutal start to the spring and summer with allergies, and now it's kicking into overdrive.
23: The beauty of spring has come with some particularly nasty side effects. Dr. Tricia Ray is an allergist at Beth Israel.
24: We're seeing a lot of people suffering despite using their kind of mainstay over-the-counter meds like the antihistamines and nasal sprays and eye drops.
23: We're in the thick of tree pollen season right now, something that typically lasts a couple weeks, but Dr. Ray says now it could be all month.
24: So people are fairly miserable.
23: She says those nasal sprays work best if you start them before pollen counts ramp up. Right now it's grass pollen season on deck.
24: In the last, I would say for sure, like post 2020, 2021, each progressive spring pollen season has been worse.
23: With a changing climate likely playing a role, and Dr. Ray says she wouldn't bet on much relief from that trend. So, gazoom tight. Madison Rogers, WBZ, Boston's News Radio.
0: And coming up here in just a few moments, talking 988 in a green line shutdown to make you aware of. But first, it's now 5:33. Wednesday morning, we're busy already. Traffic and weather together every 10 minutes with the Subaru Retailers of New England. All-wheel drive, traffic on the threes. I think I know where you're going there, Lori.
9: Yes, absolutely. Route 1 northbound, an investigation still underway after a very serious crash involving a state police cruiser and a wrong-way driver. It happened about 2 o'clock this morning, Route 1 northbound near the Linfield Tunnel. The roadway closed off between Walnut Street and the Linfield Tunnel, so you're being detoured off there. You you should avoid it if you can at all costs right now. We're also dealing with delays in Andover due to a disabled vehicle, 495 southbound. It's right at Route 28, so keep an eye out for that. Heavier volume now on 93 northbound and Route 3 northbound through Braintree. And the expressway really starting to beef up there right around Granite Avenue, heading up towards Southampton Street. Lori Grandy, WBZ's traffic on the threes.
0: All right there, Lori, and we are seeing a little bit of sunshine out there. It's pretty nice morning, all things considering here. We had such beautiful weather yesterday. I know that wind was brutal for some of us, but if you're in a spot where it wasn't too windy for a little while, that nice sunshine, just a beautiful spring afternoon, temperatures in the mid-70s for a lot of us now. That real warm air is going to cool off just a little bit for greater Boston. We're still going to get up around 70, closer to 60, though, as the you're further south you head towards the Cape and the Islands, then lows down around 50 tonight. It'll be cloudy with a few showers that could start towards the afternoon. We clear out tomorrow morning, then by the afternoon, highs in the mid to upper 60s. We'll see some sunshine and clouds mixing in. And then for Friday and Saturday, we cool off in a big way, partly to mostly sunny both Friday and Saturday. Highs around 63 for Friday. We're going to be in the upper 50s on Saturday, but we are warming right back up on Sunday. This is what I love about this time of year, because you'll have a cool day, but then we get right back with that warm rebound. It's not the delays like we see earlier in the spring. At the moment, we're at 60 degrees here. That sunshine is trying. It is 5:36. Well, there's always someone on the other end of the 988 hotline, and in much of Massachusetts, it's likely someone from Samaritan South Coast in Westport. WBZ's Nicole Davis reporting. They're about to get a whole lot busier for a good cause.
1: The team of volunteers over at Samaritan South Coast has been taking thousands of 988 calls a year from all over the state, generally answering in under 20 seconds.
2: We have built an infrastructure around our call taking on the hotline that supports our call takers, our crisis counselors, as much as it supports our callers.
1: She says that's why the state chose them to become the new full-service statewide 988 hotline center, getting a new $500,000 contract from the Public Health Department. Lee says they're ramping up services in phases, and
2: by October, we will be 24 hours a day with text and chat.
1: She says you don't have to be in crisis to use the 988 hotline. Most of the time, she says people just want to get something off their chest. Nicole Davis, WBZ, Boston's News Radio.
0: 5:37 now, hopping on that green line with a few caveats.
3: I'm running for the last train. I'm running for the last train home.
0: A new project on the T, greeting commuters this morning through Brookline and Brighton.
5: Fire up the buses. There's work to be done.
6: I mean, it's less than ideal.
5: Though necessary, says the T, which will shut down service along the C line of the Green Line between Kenmore and Cleveland Circle, starting today until the 17th of the month, to install critical infrastructure, with buses on hand to shuttle commuters between the two stations.
25: Just gonna have to deal with it.
5: Shuttle stops will not be made at St. Mary Street, Kent, or Brandon Hall during the project, though D-Line service will be added. More info can be found on the T's website. Chris Vama, WBZ, Boston's News Radio.
0: And still over a year away at the earliest before we'll see shovels in the ground to begin the process of replacing the Sagamore and Bourne bridges. But the machinery, well, it's getting awfully loud right now.
26: MassDOT's Louisa Piawanski has set the timeline for the new Sagamore Bridge.
27: We expect that traffic will be moving over a new Sagamore Bridge, the southbound side of it, by 2033.
26: Then they have to demolish the existing bridge before the northbound side opens to traffic in 2037. Load-bearing testing is already underway.
27: The work on driving piles will last 2 to 3 months. It will be audible. Residents living nearby or driving nearby will hear a loud banging sound.
26: Just like this. But as for traffic, MassDOT doesn't expect much of an impact for Sagamore Bridge travelers in the immediate future.
27: We have a commitment to the people of Cape Cod that we will keep two lanes in each direction open.
26: From Bourne, I'm Jared Brosnan, WBZ Boston's News Radio.
0: And it's now 5:38 business time as we head to Bloomberg's Courtney Donahoe.
28: Young folks across the nation are struggling to land jobs. The unemployment rate for recent college graduates remained high in the first 3 months of the year. According to the New York Fed, unemployment for those between the ages of 22 and 27 with a bachelor's degree was 5.6% in March. Entry-level jobs have come under threat as more companies incorporate artificial intelligence into workflows. Checking on your money, investors optimistic that the U.S. and Iran are nearing a peace deal. According to Axios, the White House believes it's getting close to an agreement. The S&P 500 is on track to hit another record high. S&P futures are up 47 points, Dow futures gaining 320. And meal kit maker HelloFresh has been shaking up its strategy, prioritizing customer loyalty over volume. Investing in product innovation helped the company's earnings top Wall Street expectations. However, revenue in the first quarter took a hit from the severe winter storms.
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0: Still to come. Wind will continue here for your Wednesday. Some warm temperatures, just not as warm as what we saw yesterday, but we'll have the very latest also following a serious crash. Route 1 northbound near the Linfield Tunnel. We will have the very latest Lori Grandy with traffic. It's all coming up.
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35: Red Sox beat the Tigers 10-3. They'll try to sweep the series tonight in Detroit. Interim manager Chad Tracy says all things are pointing towards Sonny Gray getting the start. Gray was placed on the injured list after leaving his start on Marathon Monday with hamstring tightness. First pitch is at 6:40. Meanwhile, Roman Anthony is considered day-to-day with a sprained wrist. Chad Tracy says they aren't going to place Anthony on the IL as of now. The Maple Leafs won the NHL draft lottery last night. They'll hold on to their first-round pick and have the first choice in this year's draft. The Bruins will get the Leafs' first-rounder in either 2027 or 2028 now. And the NBA is fining Jaylen Brown $50,000 for criticizing officials on a live stream Sunday night. Dan Watkins, WBZ, Boston's News Radio.
0: Clouds, a little bit of sunshine in the mix. Just getting started here. We're checking traffic every 10 minutes. We've got Lori Grandy with the Subaru Retailers of New England. All-wheel drive, traffic on the threes.
1: Wow, big delays right now on Route 1 northbound. The roadway shut down between Walnut Street and the Linfield Tunnel. Traffic is jammed from the Linfield's Parkway to the detour. You're being detoured off at Walnut Street there. It was a serious crash, happened about 2 o'clock this morning with a wrong way driver and a state police cruiser. That's what happened there, and the investigation continues. There are several state police cruisers on the scene, along with fire as well. In Andover, there's a disabled vehicle just cleared 495 southbound, but a bit of a residual delay there approaching Route 28. We're seeing heavier traffic now, 93 northbound, Route 3 northbound through Braintree as things start to heat up getting to the expressway. The expressway is slowing right around East Milton Square, and then it's heavy getting towards Southampton Street. It's about a 15-minute ride in, though. That's not too bad as of yet. And traffic continues to build as well on the upper end of Route 3 through Chelmsford down into Burlington. Lori Grandy, WBZ's traffic on the threes.
0: Lori, steady breeze. Warm once again today. Just not warm as yesterday. But all in all, we're doing pretty good here for the first week of May.
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0: And thank you so much for joining us here on this Wednesday morning. I'm Jim McKay, and here are the five things you need to know at 5:45. Serious crash involving a state police vehicle on Route 1 northbound near the Linfield Tunnel, along with a wrong-way driver. It's been there for hours. Reconstruction teams on the scene. Lori Grandy has got you covered with traffic every 10 minutes. Jumping from house to house, six buildings catching fire on a wildly windy Tuesday in Lowell. Several families left without a home. Buses replacing trains for a new project beginning this week, just getting underway on the Green Line between Brookline and Brighton. And cranes are out working near the Sagamore Bridge. Prep work continues, still a ways away from the start of the bridge replacement projects on the Cape. Well, State Farm may temporarily lose its license in California after the state says the insurance company violated the law in its handling of claims from the 2025 wildfires.
2: State Farm says they've handled nearly 14,000 cases just from last January's wildfires in Los Angeles. They say that they paid out $5.7 billion. Wow. But the state says they have essentially repeatedly dragged their feet. They made things as confusing as possible. They have missed deadlines repeatedly.
0: ABC's Trevor Ault reporting officials say that State Farm delayed, underpaid, and buried policyholders in red tape at the worst moment of their lives. Meantime, in California, drivers are getting close to shelling out $8 for a gallon of gas.
3: It's painful.
4: Conrad Dandridge lives in the San Francisco Bay Area, where a few stations are already in the mid to high $7 range.
3: You try not to drive unless you have to, but I've got kids.
4: California does import a good amount of its oil on tankers traveling through the Strait of Hormuz. The last tanker to make it through before the shutdown arrived last weekend in Long Beach. Severin Bornstein is the director of UC Berkeley's Energy Institute.
5: It's possible we could see gas prices shoot up over $8 a gallon if the war drags on.
4: The average price of a gallon of regular in California is up 2 cents today to $6.13, according to AAA. I'm Jason Nathanson.
0: Well, here in Massachusetts, the national average is now at $4.54. And here in Massachusetts, it is just over $4.40. Man, those prices are just getting crazy here. It is now 5:48. Most Americans believe prices will be higher than they currently are 1 year from now. A new survey from YouGov finding nearly 60% of respondents believe the sticker shock will get worse while 15% expect prices to be about the same. Another 13% are optimistic, but saying that prices will go down. Well, the Trump administration has blocked the publication of studies on two different types of vaccines.
6: Studies by the FDA that track the safety of COVID and shingles vaccine use have been blocked from release, say officials at the Department of Health and Human Services. An HHS spokesperson tells ABC News the studies were withdrawn because the authors drew broad conclusions that were not supported by the underlying data. HHS Secretary Robert Kennedy Jr. has sown doubt on safety of several vaccines, but health experts widely view the COVID and shingles shots as safe.
0: ABC's Chuck Sievertson reporting. Meantime, in other medical news, new research finding there are multiple ways that bird flu can be transmitted from cow to cow and from dairy farm to dairy farm.
7: The small study looking at data from 14 California dairy farms finds that bird flu gets to the air from the breath of infected cows and also in the parlor where they are milked. Veterinarian Jason Lombard at Colorado State University explains.
8: It's very difficult to figure out how this virus moves.
7: He says there's a lot of the virus in the milk from infected cows, but
8: we've got ways to safeguard that milk for human consumption through pasteurization and to the calves as well.
7: Researchers say there's a need for strategies to help keep H1N1 from spreading within a herd and to humans. Allison Keyes, CBS News.
0: Well, some closure for the family of a missing mother and grandmother in Plymouth. Human remains discovered just last year in Plymouth, coming 6 years after Sandra Crispo of Hanson went missing. Crispo was 54 when she vanished back in 2019. The state medical examiner ruling no foul play is expected. DNA tying the remains to Crispo. The investigation to her disappearance, well, that continues. Well, and dentists in Chestnut Hill are about to get very busy.
9: Have you got a sweet tooth? The Sweet-ish Fish opens its first storefront in Massachusetts at the street at Chestnut Hill. The brand previously built up some serious hype to a series of pop-up stands and a Boston Seaport residency. Customers can dive into a rotating mix of international candies and specialty items. The founders of the Swedish Fish are originally from Cape Cod. They designed the store with Scandinavian-inspired aesthetic and will continue growing its presence while staying connected to its roots. Matt Shearer, WBZ, Boston's News Radio.
0: 551.

0: 5:51 here on this Wednesday morning, and coming up here in just a few moments on WBZ News Radio, known as one of the most beloved pubs in all of Britain. It's now closing its doors. We'll explain why coming up here in just a few moments. Starting to see some of that beautiful sunshine. Not going to be as warm as what we saw yesterday, but still a very nice Wednesday. Also, the very latest in traffic. That's all coming up. We've got a serious crash along Route 1 northbound. We will tell you all about it with Lori Grandy next at 5:51.
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0: And a little sunshine in the mix here with those clouds out there. We're hovering right around 60 degrees at the moment. Let's check traffic and weather together. Let's do so. Every 10 minutes, we've got Lori Grandy for good reason with the Subaru Retailers of New England. All-wheel drive traffic on the Threes.
3: Yeah, just looking at those delays right now on Route 1, it is just jammed up right now. Route 1 northbound is what we're talking about. The roadway has been closed off between Walnut Street and the Linfield Tunnel. Traffic is right back to the Linfells Parkway. All lanes completely jammed up there. There was a very serious crash involving a wrong-way drive and a state police cruiser that happened near the Linfield Tunnel about 2 o'clock this morning. But reconstruction crews and investigation is going on right now, and it's going to be with us for a while there. So Route 1 northbound, a road to avoid right now if you can. Route 1A southbound, tied up now Revere Beach Parkway to Boardman Street. The Tobin, those delays kicking in through the Chelsea curves to the center span. Lever connector tied up end-to-end now getting onto Storrow Drive. Heavier traffic, 93 southbound through Andover and Woburn, but still moving okay. A little heavier as well. Route 3 southbound, 495 to 129 in Chelmsford. And of course, the expressway delays is really starting to slow down right around Adams Street, but still it's about a 15-minute ride. Lori Grandy, WBZ's traffic on the Threes.
0: All right. Certainly a busy morning already, and we will have the very latest on that Route 1 situation all throughout the morning here. Now let's get the latest on that forecast. How are we going to be doing today? It is brought to you by Longhome as we head over to WBZ AccuWeather meteorologist Joe Lundberg.
6: Today will turn out to be a mostly cloudy day. It'll be windy and not as warm as yesterday. Look for showers to move in from west to east across the area this afternoon. Our high around 70, but low 60s on the Cape and the islands. Cloudy and remaining breezy tonight with some showers, low 49 to 53. Tomorrow could start with a shower, mainly on the Cape and the islands. Otherwise, clouds break for some sun. A rather breezy day, high 67. For Friday, breezy and cool with sun and some clouds, high 63. Saturday, cloudy, breezy and cool with showers and mainly in the afternoon, the high 58 to 62. I'm AccuWeather meteorologist Joe Lundberg, WBZ, Boston's News Radio.
0: At the moment, we're at 60 degrees here. Some sunshine, clouds mixing in. It is 5:56.
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0: Oh, two hikers are attacked by one or more bears at Yellowstone National Park. A witness found one victim badly wounded and stayed with him until first responders arrived. The extent of the injuries not released. It is the first reported bear attack in the park this year. One of Britain's most beloved institutions caught in the same cash crunch affecting so many of us.
8: Closing time for the Great British Pub. Last year, 336 pubs closed their doors forever, some after centuries. And the British Beer and Pub Association says closures so far this year are accelerating, suggesting 2026 will have exceeded the 2025 tally as early as July. High taxes, high energy costs, and higher labor costs, and consumers caught in a cost of living crisis have all created a perfect storm for the British pub. Vicky Barker, CBS News, London.
0: 6 o'clock news on the way next. We've got Jeff Brown standing by alongside Lori Grandy. We have a serious situation. Route 1 northbound. If you're anywhere near the Linfield Tunnel, you're going to be in some serious trouble here this morning. We'll explain why. Your 6 o'clock news on this Wednesday morning is on the way next.
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2: Good morning, 6 o'clock Wednesday in Boston, and we're getting started on the right note this morning. We do have some clouds on the increase, but it is mild, 59 degrees here in the city. 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Thanks for being with us today. I'm Jeff Brown. Looks like another nice start.
6: Today will turn out mostly cloudy, rather windy, but not as warm as yesterday.
2: That is WBZ AccuWeather meteorologist Joe Lundberg. A little bit of rain is coming in later on today. Happening right now. A Massachusetts State Police trooper is seriously hurt following an overnight head-on crash on Route 1 on the Linfield-Saugus line. Still an active scene. WBZ's Laurie Grandy is here with the update. Good morning, Laurie.
3: Good morning. We are seeing big delays right now. Route 1 northbound, all lanes jammed up from the Linfells Parkway to Walnut Street. Route 1 northbound closed off there at Walnut Street to the Linfield Tunnel because of that very serious crash. We'll have more coming up with traffic on the threes.
2: All right. A massive fire in Lowell, fueled by dry conditions and high winds, destroys at least one home, and flying embers spread to five others in the city's Centralville neighborhood. More than two dozen are displaced after fire crews first respond to heavy smoke and flames at a four-family home on Bridge Street yesterday afternoon. First responders need to go door-to-door in evacuation efforts. Two firefighters hurt battling those blazes. Survivors say this is heartbreaking, but they feel lucky to be alive. Takes a jury less than 2 hours to find former Patriot star Stephon Diggs not guilty in his domestic assault trial in Dedham District Court. Diggs' accuser, former personal chef Jamila Adams, was deemed not believable by the panel on her claims that Diggs slapped and choked her following a dispute about money. Adams also admits she has no photos of her injuries and waited 2 weeks to file a report. Now free to go, a lawyer for Diggs, an NFL free agent, says he just wants to focus on football now. The bats come alive again for the Red Sox in Detroit.
17: Contreras hit it a ton! Another Red Sox bomb!
2: Call on Nesson. Red Sox and Tigers will wrap up that series. And for the Sox, the brief road trip tonight at 6:40. The NHL draft lottery, and nothing goes right for the Bruins. They lose a conditional pick from Toronto as the Maple Leafs win the lottery and get the number one overall selection. Celtic star Jaylen Brown is hit with a $50,000 fine by the NBA for his social media comments publicly criticizing the referees during Boston's stunning Game 7 loss to the Philadelphia 76ers at the Garden. Meantime, team president of basketball operations Brad Stevens will hold court this morning. The NBA Basketball Executive of the Year will dissect the playoff breakdown and the overall season performance in an annual end-of-season media event. It is 6:03. Back out to those highways this morning, and every 10 minutes, we check traffic and weather together. Laurie Grandy again with the Subaru Retailers of New England all-wheel drive. Traffic on the threes. Morning, sunshine.
3: Good morning to you, my friend. We are dealing with some big delays out there, you guys. Route 1 northbound closed off between Walnut Street and the Linfield Tunnel. Traffic is jammed from the Linfells Parkway to that point. This is all due to an investigation after a serious crash involving a wrong-way driver and a state police cruiser that happened near the Linfield Tunnel about 2 o'clock this morning. Still a very active scene there. And now this, a crash on Route 1 southbound just before the Linfield Tunnel. Maybe attracted to the curiosity, you know, with this, looking at all those lights out there. But we got problems both sides of Route 1 right now near the Linfield Tunnel. Let's check out 93 now with Kristen Eck. She's got the Needham Bank Road Report.
18: Good morning, Laurie. And 93 southbound scene delays now from 128 down toward Montvale Avenue in Stoneham. Also, brake lights beginning to appear down in the Medford stretch as well. Kristen Eck in the Needham Bank Road Report.
3: We're also seeing delays now on the northbound side of the expressway. Just getting word of a crash on the left shoulder near the Furnaceburg Parkway. There's another involved tractor trailer in the breakdown lane there. Laurie Grandy, WBZ's traffic on the threes.
2: Looks like another decent start to the day here in Boston, but unfortunately we go downhill from here. We've got some clouds in the picture, but otherwise a little bit of sunshine as we get started this morning. It's 59 right now here in the city and still breezy, about 20 mile an hour gusts. It won't be as breezy as yesterday, but it'll still be present throughout the day today. Sunshine does give way to clouds. It'll be a mostly cloudy and windy day with the chance of showers arriving late this afternoon. Highs will be near 70 in Boston, slightly cooler along the shoreline elsewhere. Overnight tonight, cloudy. Showers will pick up in intensity. Lows drop into the 50s. Tomorrow will begin with some showers, but then end under partly to mostly cloudy skies with a high temperature approaching 70. Friday looks like the sunshine returns. Breezy conditions remain. Highs will be in the low to mid 60s. Right now it's 59 and some sunshine. As we get started on this Wednesday morning at 6:05. Spring, it is a lot of things to a lot of people. And for many of those people, it's not good.
19: The beauty of spring has come with some particularly nasty side effects. Dr. Tricia Ray is an allergist at Beth Israel.
20: We're seeing a lot of people suffering despite using their kind of mainstay over-the-counter meds like the antihistamines and nasal sprays and eye drops.
19: We're in the thick of tree pollen season right now, something that typically lasts a couple weeks, but Dr. Ray says now it could be all month.
20: So people are fairly miserable.
19: She says those nasal sprays work best if you start them before pollen counts ramp up. Right now it's grass pollen season on deck.
20: In the last, I would say for sure, like post 2020, 2021, each progressive spring pollen season has been worse.
19: With a changing climate likely playing a role, and Dr. Ray says she wouldn't bet on much relief from that trend. So, gazoon tight. Madison Rogers, WBC, Boston's News Radio.
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21: Freshly painted red, white, and green colors are once again running up and down Adams Street here in the Nonantum neighborhood. Last year, the colors were scrubbed and painted over with double yellow lines to meet federal safety standards. That, on top of being done in the dead of night, caused an uproar in the community. Enough adjustments, however, to the street were made by the city, so much so the colors were again given the green light to return. In Newton, James Rojas, WBZ, Boston's News Radio.
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23: We do. We start this Friday on May 8th, and we run for five straight weeks, and I think it's a great season. We've got a lot of really interesting stuff coming through Symphony Hall.
22: Hit me with some of the highlights.
23: John Batiste for three nights. Leslie Odom Jr. is joining us. Pink Martini. Of course, the incredible music of John Williams. St. Vincent is joining us for the first time. Alex Newell, Broadway star, Tony Award winner, star of Shucks, is joining us for our third annual Pride Night. Gospel Night, my old pal Ben Folds is coming back, not for Gospel Night, and all the way through, and How to Train Your Dragon for a great family movie moment.
22: Away we go. So many great nights ahead at Boston Symphony Hall. Thank you, Keith Lockhart. Drew Mahal and WBZ, Boston's News Radio. When I move my body just like
2: this, I don't know why, but 6:08 on this Wednesday morning, tech stocks are moving the market. And in the driver's seat this morning, let's find out more from Business News. And Courtney Donahoe, good morning, Courtney.
24: Well, good morning. The big driver today is Advanced Micro Devices rallying. The artificial intelligence chipmaker boosted its financial outlook on a flood of data center spending. It looks like it's winning orders from some of the deepest pockets in AI computing. Data center customers have been looking for alternatives to NVIDIA's dominance in AI processors, which has been helping rival AMD. Google, Amazon, and others plan to spend as much as $725 billion this year on AI. But that blockbuster forecast is giving a boost to the market's overall. Stock futures are seeing solid gains, with the S&P 500 set to hit another record high today. Also supporting the markets is a report that the U.S. and Iran are nearing a deal aimed at ending the war. S&P futures are up 54 points, Dow futures rising 415. I'm Courtney Donahoe, Bloomberg Business on WBZ Boston's News Radio.
2: Still to come, these Rolling Stones gather no moss. Details coming up next. Good morning. It's 6:09.
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6: Red Sox hang 10 on the Tigers to pick up the 10-3 win in Detroit. Wilson Contreras, Willie Abreu, and Sedan Rafaela all hitting home runs for Boston. The Sox will go for the sweep tonight. First pitch is at 6:40. Meanwhile, some encouraging news on Roman Anthony after the outfielder returned to Boston to see a hand specialist yesterday. Interim manager Chad Tracy says Anthony is dealing with a sprained wrist and will not be placed on the injured list. Tracy says he feels like they dodged a bullet with the news, but
7: thing is, even with the sprain, like, just it's really still going to be reactive on, like, how is it feeling and how is it progressing. That's good news, but we still have to see how he feels over the next couple days.
6: Anthony is considered day-to-day, and Celtics president of basketball operations Brad Stevens will hold his end of season press conference this morning. Dan Watkins, WBZ, Boston's News Radio.
3: It's 6:13, and already some very disturbing news on the roadways to get us started. Let's check in with Laurie Grandy again in the Subaru Retailers of New England. 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
8: Yeah, this crash happened at 2 a.m. this morning in Saugus. It's still a very active scene. Let's go to Kristen Eck to explain. She's got the Needham Bank Road Report.
9: It's still a really active scene here, Laurie. I'm looking at the cruiser and the Jeep that was involved in this. The fire department is here. This is an ongoing investigation. The northbound side of Route 1 entirely shut down between Walnut Street and the Linfield Tunnel. It's going to be like that for a while. And we also have an issue on the southbound side of Route 1, a crash right before the Linfield Tunnel. Kristen Eck in the Needham Bank Road Report.
8: Some trouble, too, on the expressway northbound now with a crash on the left shoulder northbound just before the Furnaceburg Parkway. There's also a tractor trailer involved with this that's in the breakdown lane. It's still about an 18-minute ride heading into the city from Braintree to Boston, but you want to keep it over to the right-hand side getting past the Furnaceburg Parkway there. Also dealing with the problem right now, if you're traveling Route 1A, heavier volume is the trouble. Revere Beach Parkway to Boardman Street. We continue to see delays building as well over at the Tobin Bridge through the Chelsea curves to the center span. Lori Grandy, WBZ's traffic on the threes.
3: Right, Wednesday morning in Boston, we're going to try to sneak in a little bit of sunshine to get our day started. Otherwise, this is a mostly cloudy day. And some showers on the way later today. Right now, 59 in Boston.
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0: massive crash overnight. One driver is believed dead in a Massachusetts State Police trooper seriously injured in a wrong-way collision on Route 1 on the North Shore. We've got more details coming up in a moment. Mixed messages from the White House. President Trump pauses an operation in the Strait of Hormuz in an effort of peace with Iran, while Secretary of State Marco Rubio says the war is already over. Going up for the first time in 4 years, gas prices top $4.50 a gallon here in the U.S. A growing memorial as grief counselors return to an elementary school in Melrose this morning after a 9-year-old boy is killed by a falling tree. That massive crash overnight on Route 1 of the Linfield Saugus line. WBZ's Drew Mulholland is here with the latest. Good morning, Drew. Good
1: morning, Jeff. Yeah, that news just coming into our newsroom. We're from the scene. We're hearing that a driver is dead in that crash. A Mass State Police trooper is seriously hurt following this overnight head-on crash on Route 1. It's right on the Linfield Saugus line. Think around the Linfield's tunnels there. Officials say the wrong-way driver slammed head-on into the cruiser not far from Walnut Street on Route 1 North. Road closures expected for hours. Accident reconstruction scene on site. We drove by this morning. It's been a wild scene all morning.
0: I've never seen so many cruisers with their lights on at the same time. Couldn't actually see what was going on the other side of the road, but knew it was serious at the time.
1: Yeah.
0: Happened around 2 o'clock this morning, right near the Linfield Tunnel, or just exiting the Linfield, or just before the Linfield Tunnel, I should say. This is going to be going on for hours, and that's why we have traffic and weather together every 10 minutes.
1: And you know, when you get off, have to divert people on Route 1, there's not too many places to go. You know, a lot of those side streets.
0: It's a lot of, and a lot of the parking lots and the gas stations are right there. There's no exit ramps, and it's a very sticky situation. So we'll keep you posted. This looks like it's going to be with us for the next several hours. All right, Drew, thank you. Church and state face off at the state Supreme Court today. At issue, plans by Quincy to install statues of St. Florian and St. Michael, the patron saints of firefighters and police officers, outside the city's new public safety building. A lower court previously blocked the installation of the $850,000 depictions of the two Catholic saints on claims that it violates the state constitution on religious favoritism. Will the state ever be able to open up its books to the public? A big-time state Supreme Court hearing today.
2: Big day for Diana DeSaglio. State auditors pushed to deliver on a voter-approved mandate to audit the legislature hits the state Supreme Court this morning. AG Andrea Campbell wants to dismiss a lawsuit filed by DeSaglio to allow her department to get outside counsel to force Beacon Hill lawmakers to turn over their records for review. Campbell has refused DeSaglio's request for the AG's office to settle the dispute. The auditor says if Campbell is successful, it's a violation of the state constitution's separation of powers. In a juicy twist, Shannon Liss Reardon, who ran unsuccessfully against AG Campbell, takes the case on behalf of DeSaglio. Jay Willett, WBZ Boston's News Radio.
0: A potential ballot question this fall would bring a form of rent control back to the Commonwealth, and it's not for everyone.
3: I truly hope that an agreement can be reached so that this will not be on the ballot this fall.
4: Boston Mayor Michelle Wu addressing rent control, the hot-button initiative petition that will be on the Massachusetts election ballot in November.
3: If it is on the ballot, I've said I will personally vote for it. Every other proposal and every other way that we have looked to try to provide some stability and generate more resources for housing production.
4: The mayor hoping Massachusetts lawmakers will come up with compromise rent stabilization legislation to resolve the thorny political issue before it goes before Massachusetts voters to decide. Governor Healey, who faces a re-election challenge in November, is against rent control. Mike Macklin, WBZ, Boston's News Radio.
0: It's 6:19, middle of the week, Wednesday morning, and already some early morning sunshine being displaced by clouds. It is 59 here in Boston. Make way for ducklings.
5: A group of ducklings are safe and sound after being rescued from a storm drain in Hyannis. When officers arrived at the scene, they found a very worried mother duck waiting by the metal drain on Ocean Street. Police and the Hyannis Fire Department were able to reach down and get the ducklings out, and they were quickly reunited with their mom. Matt Phipps, WBZ Boston's News Radio.
0: Following the success of the Artemis II mission, a local scientist turns to the Earth to help bring life to the moon.
6: NASA has its sights set on building a permanent moon base, and NASA researcher and Brown professor Lynn Rothschild is using her background in biology to create designs using organisms here on Earth.
7: Our idea is not to build a house out of wood because we're not going to have trees there, but to use fungi.
6: This would be a self-sustaining habitat with algae-filled panels in the walls that would produce food

0: oxygen and raw materials. Rothschild says this idea isn't just for use in space.
1: Building with fungi, something we call mycotexture. It's a portmanteau of mycology, a study of fungi and the back half of architecture. And so there's a lot of applications for the Earth, too.
0: Brooke McCarthy, WBZ, Boston's News Radio.
2: Meantime, the recent moon mission is being credited with boosting tourism on Florida's Space Coast. A new record set last month with nearly 350,000 visitors on site for the week of the launch that helped generate more than $40 million in local spending. Several hundred thousand additional people visited the Sunshine State for Artemis II, then compared to Artemis I's mission about 4 years ago. And time is still on their side. Energizer Bunny, known as the Rolling Stones, are about to release a brand new album called Foreign Tongues. It's coming up this summer. The guitarist is Keith Richards. He's 82. He says the 14 songs came quickly and that the passion of creating music by the group is still there. New single called In the Stars dropped yesterday. No word of the Stones will hit the road for another tour in support of the group's 25th studio album. 621, we'll check traffic next.
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8: All right, still a very big deal on Route 1 this morning. Kristen Eck is on the scene. Let's go to her now with the Needham Bank Road Report.
9: Laurie, this is an ongoing investigation of a head-on collision between a police cruiser and a Jeep that happened around 2 o'clock this morning. The road is shut down on the northbound side between Walnut Street and the Linfield Tunnel. It has Route 1 northbound at a standstill back to the Square One Mall. Southbound's had a lot of curiosity delays stretching back toward the 95 on-ramp, so that's back beyond the Jug Handle lights, and a crash happened in the backup near the Linfield Tunnel entrance. Kristen Eck in the Needham Bank Road Report.
8: All right, some trouble as well. Northbound on the expressway, there's a crash on the left shoulder just before the Furnaceburg Parkway. There's also a tractor trailer that was involved in that crash in the breakdown lane. So traffic continues to build there, approaching the Furnaceburg Parkway. And then after that, getting up towards Southampton Street. It is heavier as well. Route 1A is southbound. Bell Circle to Boardman Street. Lever Connector is slow end-to-end. Traffic continues to build on the Tobin Bridge. Heavy now from Carter Street to the center span. Keep in mind that work continues on the Bourne Bridge. We're down to one lane in either direction, and we are seeing delays now about a mile and a half back up on 25 eastbound. Getting to it. Lori Grandy, WBZ's traffic on the threes.
2: Meteorologist Joe Lundberg is on the job this morning with the four-day WBZ AccuWeather forecast. Joe, I guess all good things must come to an end.
10: Yeah, the nice weather that we had the past couple of days, Jeff, is going by the wayside today. We'll see a little sun this morning, but the clouds are going to win out, and it's just a matter of time before the showers break out from west to east across the air. That'll take place this afternoon. Our high gets to 70, and it will be kind of a windy day today. For tonight, breezy with a few showers around, low 49 to 53. The last of them should exit the Cape by early tomorrow. Then clouds break for some sun. A breezy day, but still pretty mild, the high 67. Not bad Friday, sunshine and some clouds, breezy, a bit cooler, the high 63. Unfortunately, it looks like Saturday's not going to be a very nice day, with clouds and some showers, especially in the afternoon, highs 58 to 62. I'm AccuWeather meteorologist Joe Lundberg, WBZ, Boston's News Radio.
2: It's already starting to cloud up here in Boston. It is 59 here in the city, 626 on this Wednesday morning. Let's look at New England business, brought to us this time by Cambridge Savings Bank. Another local college campus eyes some big changes. This time it's Salem State, where the university's South Campus will be turned into hundreds of apartments as the school consolidates into one campus. City officials okay the Salem State University bold plan, which will begin with a sale of its south grounds, moving everything and everyone to the north side, then paving the way for more than 300 luxury apartments to be built. Salem State gets $50 million in maintenance costs off its books with this decision. Sunshine is fading to clouds. Get some showers on the way later today. In the meantime, we'll see temps rising to about 70. Coming up on WBZ News Radio this morning, a massive and deadly crash overnight means some significant problems north of Boston. Mixed messages from the White House on the war in Iran, and welcome to the newest presidential library. We'll examine these stories and more next on WBZ Boston's News Radio. Welcome to Wednesday. It's 627.
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2: Good morning, you. It is 6:30 on a Wednesday morning in Boston, and already the early morning sunshine has dipped behind some clouds. Unfortunately, those clouds are going to be with us for the rest of the day. Right now, 59 degrees here in the city. It's good to be with you on your drive to work this morning. I'm Jeff Brown, and yes, the weather is going downhill.
10: Mostly cloudy, windy day with some showers moving in this afternoon. Highs near 70.
2: That is WBZ AccuWeather meteorologist Joe Lundberg. Rain extends into early tomorrow. Happening right now. Route 1 northbound is shut down on the Saugus-Linfield line following an overnight deadly head-on collision. WBZ's Drew Mulholland is here, and what do we know now, Drew?
20: Jeff, state police with their first post-crash statement here. It was a wrong-way driver struck a responding state police cruiser. That wrong-way driver pronounced dead at the scene. The trooper, said to be fighting for his life at a Boston hospital right now as we speak. Still a very active scene. Lori Grandy, I know you've been watching it all morning here.
8: Absolutely, and we're seeing some pretty tough delays right now. Route 1 northbound at a standstill from Linfels Parkway to Walnut Street. That's where you're being detoured off right now. And there's also a crash on the southbound side of Route 1 at the Linfield Tunnel, so just a mess there.
2: This just does not indicate good tidings for the rest of the morning commute. I mean, we've seen things like this happen before, and then usually we have a cascade effect. We're on it for you all morning long. Traffic and weather together at least every 10 minutes. And another update coming in about 90 seconds. If that weren't enough, a new project on the MBTA greets passengers on the Green Line this morning.
21: Fire up the buses. There's work to be done.
22: I mean, it's less than ideal.
21: Though necessary, says the T, which will shut down service along the C line of the Green Line between Kenmore and Cleveland Circle, starting today until the 17th of the month, to install critical infrastructure. With buses on hand, the shuttle commuters between the two stations.
23: Just gonna have to deal with it.
21: Shuttle stops will not be made at St. Mary's Street, Kent, or Brandon Hall during the project, though D-Line service will be added. More info can be found on the T's website. Chris Vama, WBZ. 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
2: Grief counselors are expected to return to an elementary school in Melrose this morning as a loving memorial grows following the death of a 9-year-old boy hit by a falling tree on the school's playground. The victim's family identifies him as Zachariah Belkaid, who they say lit up their lives. He was a fun and incredibly loving and gifted boy. Zachariah's passion was skiing, and he was a member of a championship ski team in New Hampshire. Another student and an adult hurt at the Winthrop Elementary School this week. The owner of the property next door where that tree stood says it was not identified as a hazard during a recent tree removal operation. In Detroit, the bats come alive again.
24: Contreras hit it a ton. Another Red Sox bomb.
2: A call on Nesson as the Sox beat the Tigers. Red Sox will wrap up the series and the road trip in Detroit coming up tonight at 6:40. The NHL draft lottery does not go right or well for the Bruins at all. They lose a conditional draft pick acquired in a trade from Toronto. It's the Maple Leafs against all odds get the number one pick in the upcoming NHL draft. 6:33, Wednesday morning in Boston. Some serious stuff on the roadways, as you know. Let's get back to Lori Grandy and the Subaru Retailers of New England. All-wheel drive traffic on the threes.
8: And it continues to be a very active scene. Kristinek is right there on Route 1 with the Needham Bank Road Report.
25: Lori, it's a pretty horrific-looking scene. It has a road shut down between Walnut Street and the Linfield Tunnel. The fire department is just sort of backing out of this now. We've seen some flatbed wreckers, but they have not gone to move anything just yet. They won't do that until the investigation is absolutely complete here. So Route 1 North is at a standstill back to the Square 1 Mall. Everybody's slowing down to look at this on the southbound side. As a matter of fact, I've seen several near crashes in the last 10 to 15 minutes, so be very careful through this stretch and know that people are jamming on their brakes to look over at the scene. Kristen Eck in the Needham Bank Road Report.
8: Northbound Expressway, we have issues right now with a collision on the left shoulder right by the Furnaceburg Parkway, just before it. The tractor trailer that was in the breakdown lane that was involved in that crash has cleared, and so that's some good news there. Now, overall, if you're making the whole trek there, Braintree to the O'Neill Tunnel, there is a 20-minute drive time for you right now. Also seeing heavier traffic downtown now. Route 1A, slow Bell Circle to Boardman Street. Lever Connector is tied up end-to-end. Traffic continues to build on the Tobin Bridge back towards Carter Street. And keep in mind, we are dealing with delays right now in Attleboro. Got a crash on 295 northbound just before 95. Lori Grandy, WBZ's traffic on the 3s.
2: It certainly would appear that any early morning sunshine occurred just after sunrise, and it's already buried behind some clouds right now. Unfortunately, those clouds are going to be with us for the bulk of the day today and for a good portion of tomorrow as well. So here's the story. It's 59 right now in Boston. We'll see daytime highs here in the city approach 70 degrees a little later, and it will be a little bit cooler along the Cape and Islands as well later today. But the clouds will also squeeze out some rain. Late this afternoon, it starts as showers, steadier rain overnight tonight, and we'll wrap up with some additional showers tomorrow morning. Now, the rest of tomorrow will be mostly cloudy early and then breaks of sunshine in the afternoon. High temperatures approaching 70 once again tomorrow. And along this stretch of weather, keep in mind that it's been very breezy. It won't be quite as windy today as yesterday, but still some wind gusts around 20 miles an hour already this morning. They'll be with us through the overnight and into tomorrow as well. And maybe even Friday when the sunshine returns, highs will be in the low to mid 60s to wrap up the work week. Right now, increasing clouds here in Boston at 59 in the city. It's 6:36 on this Wednesday morning. High winds and extremely dry conditions provide fuel to a massive series of fires in Lowell.
0: Six buildings in total suffering some sort of damage after winds whipped up flames and tossed them from structure to structure on Tuesday afternoon in Lowell. People were being treated at the scene for smoke inhalation and heat exhaustion, but there were no serious injuries. The flames broke out just before 3 o'clock, and several families, including over two dozen people, were left with the Red Cross to find a place for the night. Apartments were destroyed, and a number of those homes, the cause of the fire remains under investigation. Jim McKay, WBZ, Boston's News Radio.
2: 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Otherwise, it costs $30 for adults. Tickets will be available today for the grand opening next month on June 19th, which is Juneteenth. Those tickets will go on sale through November 30th. Of this year. Mementos of a Hollywood star are about to hit the auction block. Items from Friends star Matthew Perry will go on sale next month. Part of the proceeds from the charity auction will go to the Matthew Perry Foundation Fellowship in Addiction Medicine at Mass General Hospital. Headlined by photos and scripts from the Friends TV show, Perry, a five-time Emmy nominee, battled addiction for much of his life. The 53-year-old was found dead from a drug overdose at his home just outside Los Angeles in 2023. Trying to fix a huge disparity in the legal system in Massachusetts.
1: A truly enormous number of evictions in Massachusetts go forward with one side legally armed to the teeth and the other holding the equivalent of a wooden spoon.
4: Around 93% of people that are facing eviction don't have a lawyer, and the other side does.
1: Lynn Parker is the executive director of the Mass Legal Assistance Corporation. She says in a criminal case, you'd have a constitutional right to a public defender. No such luck in civil cases like evictions, where the side being evicted doesn't have money for rent, much less a lawyer.
4: They don't know the rules of the court. They don't know what they're able to present to the judge.
1: That's where the Access to Counsel in Eviction Cases program comes in.
4: That meets a small percentage of people that are facing eviction.
1: It's a state-funded program which assigns lawyers to the most dire eviction cases. Kyle Schaffel, WBZ, Boston's News Radio.
2: Sticker shock at the butcher shop. What's next? It's 6:38. Let's check business news. Here's Courtney Donahoe.
5: Yeah, well, if you bought beef lately, you definitely felt it. Good morning. Prices for hamburgers and steaks more expensive than ever. The average cost of ground beef is now averaging a record of nearly $7 a pound. The U.S. cattle herd is the smallest it's been in decades, squeezed by drought and high feed costs. Meanwhile, demand for beef has held up. Grocery giant Albertson says more folks have been shifting from steaks to cheaper ground beef. Checking on your money, stock futures, they're getting a bump from a report that the U.S. and Iran are working on a framework to end the war. Crude has climbed by about 40% since the conflict started at the end of February, cutting hundreds of millions of barrels of Persian Gulf oil from the global markets. S&P futures are rising 65 points. Dow futures gaining 475. I'm Courtney Donahoe, Bloomberg Business on WBZ Boston's News Radio.
2: Just ahead. But the mother and child. Take take a look back on a Boston reboot for Ryman Simon. Details coming up next. It's 6:39.
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29: Red Sox beat the Tigers 10-3. They'll look to complete the series sweep in Detroit tonight. Sonny Gray is expected to return from the injured list and get the start. First pitch is at 6:40. Meanwhile, the Sox say Roman Anthony will avoid a trip to the IL for now as he deals with a sprained wrist. He's considered day-to-day. Celtics star Jaylen Brown has been fined $50,000 by the NBA for publicly criticizing officials during a recent live stream. And the ping pong balls do not bounce the Bruins' way as the Maple Leafs get the first pick in this year's NHL draft. If Toronto landed outside of the top five in last night's draft lottery, Boston would have received their selection. Instead, the Bees will now get the Leafs' first-round pick in 2027 or 2028. Dan Watkins, WBZ, Boston's News Radio.
2: All right, 6:43, back to the roadways now and back to Laurie Grandy. It's the Subaru Retailers of New England all-wheel drive, traffic on the threes.
8: All right, still feeling the after effects of a very serious crash that happened at 2 o'clock this morning on Route 1. Let's go to Kristen Eck at the scene with the Needham Bank Road Report.
30: Laurie, it was a state police vehicle and a Jeep that were involved in this crash. It's had Route 1 northbound shut down all morning long so far between Walnut Street and Linfield Tunnel. I do have an update from the scene here. They have apparently concluded the investigation, at least here at the scene of the crash. They are starting to load vehicles on flatbed wreckers, but Route 1 North is still closed for the time being. The northbound side's at a standstill back beyond the Square One Mall. Southbound, everybody's slowing down to have a look at this and be careful because we've seen several near crashes here on the southbound side. Kristen Ack in the Needham Bank Road Report.
8: Now, the northbound side of the expressway, they have cleared the crash we had at the Furnacebrook Parkway. It's a 20-minute ride heading into the city. Watch out for another collision, 295 northbound at 95 in Attleboro. Lori Grandy, WBZ's traffic on the 3s.
2: Clouds seem to have already taken over in much of greater Boston this morning. It is mild, 59 degrees, and a bit of a breeze with gusts up to 20 miles an hour.
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2: Despite the clouds for the rest of the day, daytime highs in Boston will get near 70. We do have some showers arriving late this afternoon. Good to be with you on this Wednesday morning. It's May 6th. I'm Jeff Brown, and here are the five things you need to know at 6:45. Huge headaches following a deadly head-on crash overnight on Route 1 north of Boston. We're live in just a moment. Burned out, a massive blaze in Lowell leaves dozens displaced after high winds destroy one home and flying embers ignite at least five others. Sick ship. A cruise ship hit by hantavirus finally finds a home. The MV Hondius heads to Spain's Canary Islands. Voters decide. Primary day sets up a marquee matchup for governor of Ohio, while President Trump-backed Republicans get revenge on incumbents in Indiana. Once again, our top story this morning, a major highway is shut down hours after a deadly overnight crash. WBZ TV's Anna Myler is on the scene on the Linfield-Saugus line, and she joins us now live. Anna, what can you tell us?
10: Good morning, Jeff. I am here at the scene where this happened overnight. State police confirm a trooper was hit by a wrong-way driver on Route 1 northbound in Linfield. The trooper was transported to a hospital in Boston with life-threatening injuries. The driver of the other vehicle was pronounced dead here at the scene. State police say the driver of what appears to be a Jeep was driving southbound in the northbound lane and hit the responding trooper around 2 o'clock this morning. Part of Route 1 northbound has been shut down for hours now, and cars are being detoured off of Route 1 in the area of Walnut Street in Saugus. And there is a large stretch of emergency vehicles here on Route 1 northbound. There are fire trucks, state police cruisers, local police cruisers, and MassDOT, and a tow truck is working to lift the unmarked state police trooper's vehicle onto a flatbed right now to tow that out of here. Traffic is moving on the southbound side, but cars have been slowing down all morning to take in this large scene to the left-hand side of them. It's a horrible crash. Both cars mangled very badly and are in the process of being towed right now. Again, a state police trooper hit by a wrong-way driver around 2 o'clock this morning on Route 1 northbound in Linfield. That trooper has life-threatening injuries. We'll send it back to you, Jeff.
2: All right. WBZ TV's Anna Myler, thank you for joining us this morning. And once again, that highway north of Boston, the northbound side, remains closed at this hour. We've got traffic and weather together coming up at least every 10 minutes right here at WBZ. It's 6:48 on a Wednesday morning, cloudy skies and 59 here in Boston. A new day dawns for teenage student athletes.
14: Barnstable Athletic Director Henry Stevens says we've entered a new era of high school sports.
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14: So now Barnstable High is working with sports psychologist Dr. Jonathan Katz to try to change that.
15: What he's done is he's worked with the coaches to, let's support the athletes, let's support you, and I go to those meetings as well, and we have these conversations to, you know, hopefully help, you know, see change over the next few years.
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15: For us to have someone with his expertise and his skill set at our disposal and working with us, we are incredibly lucky.
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2: Once again, Italian pride paints the town.
17: Freshly painted red, white, and green colors are once again running up and down Adams Street here in the Nonantum neighborhood. Last year, the colors were scrubbed and painted over with double yellow lines to meet federal safety standards. That, on top of being done in the dead of night, caused an uproar in the community. Enough adjustments, however, to the street were made by the city, so much so the colors were again given the green light to return. In Newton, James Rojas, WBZ, Boston's News Radio.
2: White House blocks the publication of studies on two types of vaccines.
0: Studies by the FDA that track the safety of COVID and shingles vaccine use have been blocked from release, say officials at the Department of Health and Human Services. An HHS spokesperson tells ABC News the studies were withdrawn because the authors drew broad conclusions that were not supported by the underlying data. HHS Secretary Robert Kennedy Jr. has sown doubt on safety of several vaccines, but health experts widely view the COVID and shingles shots as safe.
2: It's ABC's Chuck Sievertson. The war in Iran is forcing prices to go higher already and consistently, and now most Americans believe prices will be higher still than currently. 1 year from now, new survey from YouGov finds nearly 60% believe the sticker shock is going to get worse over the next 12 months, while just 15% expect prices to be about the same. There's another small percentage that are optimistic about prices going down in the not too distant future. Alone again, naturally. It was on this date in 1973 that Paul Simon played his first solo show right here in Boston. The gig at the Boston Music Hall comes 3 years after the breakup of the with longtime partner Art Garfunkel. Simon went into it concerned that a show with just him would fall flat, but fans loved it, which included solo songs like the newly released Kodachrome and several Simon and Garfunkel classics, of course. Mama's gonna take. Truly a case of the rest is history, as they say. 6:51, traffic and weather together coming up next.

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7: 6:53. Let's head out to the highways this morning where big troubles await north of Boston. Laurie Grandy is on it with the Subaru Retailers of New England all-wheel drive traffic on the threes.
8: Yeah, all of our eyes on Route 1 this morning. Route 1 northbound continues to be a very active scene there. Let's get the update now from Kristen Eck. She's there on Route 1 with the Needham Bank Road Report.
9: Lori, this is a fatal head-on collision that happened early this morning on the northbound side of Route 1 before you get to the Linfield Tunnel. It's had the road shut down back at Walnut Street in Saugus. The investigation here has concluded they are starting to load vehicles onto flatbeds, but it's going to be a while longer, I think, before the road reopens. It's got the northbound side jammed back toward Route 99 in Saugus. Curiosity has been an issue with the southbound side, which is backed up beyond the jug handle, and there had been a crash in the backup southbound before the Linfield Tunnel that cleared a short time ago. Kristen Eck in the Needham Bank Road Report.
8: All right, some trouble in Attleboro with a collision on 295 northbound just before 95. Watch out for delays there. 93 northbound heavy, slow through Randolph to the Braintree split. Then you're on the expressway. The delays begin at Adams Street to Southampton Street. It's about a 20-minute ride all in all heading into the city right now. We are dealing with some heavier volume through Weston on the Mass Pike eastbound. Keep in mind that work continues on the Bourne Bridge. We're down to one lane in either direction, and we're dealing with about a mile and a half backup right now on 25 getting to it. Lori Grandy, WBZ's traffic on the three.
7: Our spring fling appears to be pretty much over for now. Let's check the four-day WBZ AccuWeather forecast. We turn to meteorologist Joe Lundberg.
10: Today will turn out mostly cloudy, rather windy, but not as warm as yesterday. Showers will spread from west to east across the area this afternoon, or high near 70, low 60s on the Cape and the Islands. Cloudy and breezy tonight with a few showers around, though 49 to 53. Tomorrow may start with a shower, mainly toward the Cape and the Islands. Otherwise, clouds give way to some sunshine, a rather breezy, mild day, high 67. For Friday, sunshine and some clouds, breezy and a bit cooler, high 63. Saturday, cloudy, breezy, and quite cool with some showers, mainly in the afternoon, the high 58 to 62. I'm AccuWeather meteorologist Joe Lundberg, WBZ, Boston's News Radio.
7: All right, increasing clouds this morning. It is 59 in Boston. 6:55 this Wednesday morning. A retired New Hampshire man who helps people find lost pets using his drone has quite a story to tell. Rob Russell comes face to face with the barrel of a gun.
11: We were seeing tons of animals with porcupines, deer, lots of critters. We had not, of course, seen Lulu yet.
12: Rob thought he spotted something, so he began checking out a property. Only when he keyed in on the heat signature, there's a man with a loaded gun pointed right at him.
11: Well, I zoom in, and there's a guy with a scoped rifle aimed right at the drone.
12: His bullet missed. It's actually the fourth time his drone has been shot at.
11: Thankfully, only one time one of my drones was actually struck by gunfire, and that was in Maine.
12: We reached out to the FAA. In a statement, they say it's illegal under federal law to shoot at an aircraft. Shooting at any aircraft, including an unmanned aircraft, poses a significant safety hazard. Shooting could result in civil or criminal charges. One of Lulu's family members recognized the man behind the trigger and went to explain the situation.
7: It's WBZ TV's Mike Sullivan, who says Russell did not press charges, adding that he always contacts local police and the local community on social media before any drone searches begin. Sunshine pretty much here and already gone.
13: See my soul, see myself.
7: 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Also coming up on WBZ News Radio this morning, big backups on Route 1 north of Boston. We've got you covered. Coming up, the state Supreme Court is about to take on church and state. And this Celtic star is not a happy camper. Details coming up next on WBZ. It's 6:57.
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7: Good morning. It's 7 o'clock on this Wednesday here in Boston. Little bit of sunshine sneaking and peeking through the clouds here in the city this morning. It is a mild and windy 59 degrees as we get started. Thank you for being with us this morning. We're live on the radio or on the iHeartRadio app. This is WBZ Boston's News Radio. I'm Jeff Brown. We're off to the midweek races.
10: Clouding up today, windy and not as warm as yesterday with some showers moving in this afternoon, or high near 70.
7: It's WBZ AccuWeather meteorologist Joe Lundberg. Clear out though by the end of the week. Happening right now. One driver is dead. A Massachusetts State Police trooper is fighting for his life this morning following an overnight head-on crash on Route 1 of the Linfield-Saugus line. Still an active scene. WBZ's Laurie Grandy has been watching. What can you tell us?
8: Well, Route 1 northbound remains closed off right now, Jeff, between Walnut Street and the Linfield Tunnel, and it is just at a standstill. All lanes back towards Main Street there. We're going to get a complete update from Kristen Eck. She's at the scene coming up with traffic on the 3s.
7: All right, just a couple couple minutes away. Laurie, thank you. It takes a jury less than 2 hours to find former Patriot star Stephon Diggs not guilty in his domestic assault trial in Dedham District Court. Diggs' accuser, former personal chef Jamila Adams, was deemed not believable by the jury on her claims that Diggs slapped and choked her following a dispute over money. Adams also admits she has no photos of her injuries and waited a couple of weeks to file a report. Now free to go, a lawyer for Diggs, an NFL free agent, says he just wants to focus on football now. Another big night for the Red Sox. How often have we said that? They're in Detroit. They beat the Tigers. Sox go for the sweep tonight. First pitch is at 6:40. Avalanche, winners in the NHL playoffs. Detroit and Oklahoma City are winners in their game ones, too, of the NBA playoffs as well. Meantime, Celtic star Jaylen Brown is hit with a $50,000 fine by the NBA for his social media comments publicly criticizing the referees during Boston's stunning Game 7 loss to the Philadelphia 76ers at the Garden. Meantime, team president of basketball operations Brad Stevens will hold court this morning to dissect the playoff breakdown and overall season performance. It's his annual end-of-season media event. And the state Supreme Court hears arguments on whether or not the voters' will be followed.
17: Big day for Diana DeSaglio. State auditors pushed to deliver on a voter-approved mandate to audit the legislature. Hits the state Supreme Court this morning. AG Andrea Campbell wants to dismiss a lawsuit filed by DeSaglio to allow her department to get outside counsel to force Beacon Hill lawmakers to turn over their records for review. Campbell has refused DeSaglio's request for the AG's office to settle the dispute. The auditor said, as if Campbell is successful, it's a violation of the state constitution's separation of powers. In a juicy twist, Shannon Liss Reardon, who ran unsuccessfully against A.G. Campbell, takes the case on behalf of DeSaglio. Jay Willett, WBZ Boston's News Radio.
7: 7:03 coming up on WBZ News Radio this morning. This spring, for many people, the medicine cabinet is your best friend. We'll explain next. Let's get back on the roadways with some very serious incidents this morning. Laurie Grandy is watching. The Subaru Retailers of New England all-wheel drive traffic on the threes.
8: Yeah, it is ugly on Route 1 northbound this morning after a serious crash that happened at 2 a.m. this morning involving a state police cruiser and a wrong-way driver. Kristen Eck is at the scene. Let's get the latest now from the Needham Bank Rotary Report.
9: Lori, this has been an extended investigation because of the fatality and the serious injuries involved in this crash. So it's had Route 1 shut down since 2 this morning between Walnut Street and Linfield Tunnel. They are starting to load vehicles onto flatbeds. So a portion of the investigation involving photographs and measurements, that part of it's been concluded. But it could be a while longer before we get the road reopened here. You're at a standstill northbound back to the Square One Mall. Everybody's been looking at this southbound and you're backed up beyond the Jug Handle Lights in Peabody. Kristen Eck in the Needham Bank Road Report.
8: Delays getting over the Tobin Bridge. They begin at Carter Street. The Sumner Tunnel and the Ted Williams Tunnel both backed up now. Keep in mind that work continues on the Bourne Bridge. We get about a mile and a half back up on 25 eastbound getting to the Bourne Bridge and a mile and a half back up on Route 3 getting to the Sagamore Bridge this morning. Expect some heavier traffic as well. 95 is slow going or 128 southbound through Wakefield. Heavier Route 3 now. Chelmsford to Bill Ricca. Mass Pike is slowing through Framingham with heavy pockets all the way through Weston. Lori Grandy, WBZ's traffic on the threes.
7: Fading sunshine this morning. Clouds are on the increase. It's 59 right now in Boston. Bit breezy too, on 15 to 20 mile an hour gusts of wind throughout the day today. So substantially less than yesterday, but we do have some showers, some beneficial rain coming up. A lot of Massachusetts is under an increasing strain of drought, and we're about half a foot of precipitation below average since the beginning of the year. So every little bit helps. We could get a widespread half inch of rain with the showers moving in this afternoon into the overnight hours and wrapping up tomorrow morning. Some sunshine actually by tomorrow afternoon. Daytime highs today around 70, tomorrow in the mid 60s, and then sunshine low to mid 60s returns. Continued breezy though on Friday. Right now in Boston, increasing clouds. It's 59 in the city. 7:05 on this Wednesday morning. Spring. It's a lot of things to a lot of people, and for many people, it's not good.
20: The beauty of spring has come with some particularly nasty side effects. Dr. Tricia Ray is an allergist at Beth Israel.
21: We're seeing a lot of people suffering despite using their kind of mainstay over-the-counter meds like the antihistamines and nasal sprays and eye drops.
20: We're in the thick of tree pollen season right now, something that typically lasts a couple weeks, but Dr. Ray says now it could be all month.
21: So people are fairly miserable.
20: She says those nasal sprays work best if you start them before pollen counts ramp up. Right now it's grass pollen season on deck.
21: In the last, I would say for sure, like post 2020, 2021, each progressive spring pollen season has been worse.
20: With a changing climate likely playing a role, and Dr. Ray says she wouldn't bet on much relief from that trend. So, gesundheit. Madison Rogers, WBC, Boston's News Radio.
7: National Nurses Week begins today. It's in honor of more than 5 million nurses across this country and their contributions to healthcare and our overall well-being, all while navigating an increasingly difficult and challenging work environment. National Nurses Week has been observed in one form or another for 72 years. It always begins on May 6th and always ends on May 12th to mark the birthday of Florence Nightingale, considered to be the founder of modern nursing. Noah Kahan's new album is all the rage. The Great Divide, already a massive hit, but as we learned from WBZ's Drew Mulholland, the singer-songwriter is still not overconfident with himself. Good morning, Drew.
1: Good morning, Jeffrey. Yes, local hero, I think you could call him now, right? Yeah. Noah Kahan, in an interview with Rolling Stone, lets us in on his process before this album, the thought process, and really all album releases. And Jeff, he's got a lot going on up there.
2: If I am enjoying something, then maybe people won't like it because I'm having too much fun enjoying it. So that if I don't like it a lot, like if I think it's going to be terrible, then that's when I think people are going to like it. Because like I feel like everything for me happens in reverse of what I expect.
1: Okay.
7: Yeah. I guess that's why he's got his busy head project.
1: A good point. Yeah. This is a fun interview, but it's also very intense. Noah dives into his mental health challenges and goes into constantly questioning whether he wants children. There's also a part where he says he'd be happy spending the rest of his life quietly in Vermont. Little Noah for you today there. Off the new album right
7: there. Yeah, and he's coming back to Fenway this summer.
1: Yeah, for four nights.
7: It's like a dream situation for him again.
1: I know. Seems like yesterday he was playing the clubs
7: around
1: here.
7: I'm sure he'll complain about something, though, right?
1: Well.
7: Thank you, Drew. It's 7:08. Let's head off to Wall Street this morning and find out what's up. Little Magic is returning to the Magic Kingdom. Here's Courtney Donahoe.
22: Yes, we're talking about Disney. Good morning. Well, guests are spending more at Disney's theme parks. They're booking more cruises. Folks have flocked to the theaters recently to see Zootopia 2, Hoppers, and Avatar Fire and Ash. This, along with improving revenue in its streaming business, helping Disney post stronger earnings results than Wall Street expected. The performance marks an early win for new CEO Josh D'Amaro, who recently took over for longtime leader Bob Iger. Shares of Disney are on the rise this morning. Overall, stocks are powering higher this Wednesday, led by tech companies. The S&P 500 is set to see another record high on optimism. The U.S. and Iran are nearing a peace deal. S&P futures are up 76 points. That's 1.1%. Dow futures are rising 625. I'm Courtney Donahoe, Bloomberg Business on WBZ Boston's News Radio.
7: Still to come. No artificial ingredients added here. Details and an explanation on the way. It's 7:09.
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6: Red Sox take down the Tigers 10-3. There was some drama in this one as the benches cleared in the top of the fourth inning when the Tigers' Framber Valdez drilled Trevor Story in the back after giving up back-to-back home runs. Interim manager Chad Tracy says he thought it was intentional.
11: I thought it was weak, and I thought everybody saw it. Their side, our side, I think everybody saw it, and it was weak.
6: The Sox go for the sweep in Detroit tonight. First pitch is at 6:40. Meanwhile, outfielder Roman Anthony has been diagnosed with a sprained wrist, but he will avoid being placed on the injured list for now. Celtic star Jaylen Brown has been fined $50,000 by the league for criticizing officials on a live stream Sunday night. And the Maple Leafs win the NHL draft lottery and will have the first pick in this year's draft. Dan Watkins, WBZ, Boston's News Radio.
7: All right, 7:13, right back out to the roads, and our fortunes were already told very early this morning. Let's get updated with Lori Grandy and the Subaru Retailers of New England all-wheel drive traffic on the threes.
8: Yeah, this has been a very serious situation and a long situation as well. This happened, this crash on Route 1 northbound at 2 o'clock in the morning, but let's get an update on what's going on there now. Kristen Eck is there on Route 1 with the Needham Bank Road Report.
9: Lori, 5 hours later, the road is still shut down on the northbound side between Walnut Street and the Linfield Tunnel. So northbound, everything is just basically at a standstill back to Route 99 in Saugus. Southbound, Curiosity has been a big issue because there have been a lot of emergency vehicles, police vehicles, TV crews on scene here. So southbound is backed up beyond the jug handle lights back to where 95 dumps on coming down from Topsfield. Kristen Eck in the Needham Bank Road Report.
8: We have got an overturned tractor trailer right now. It's on the ramp in Andover, 93 northbound, the off-ramp to River Road. The truck is fell off the ramp there. Traffic is still able to use that ramp, but of course it's very slow as they deal with that overturned tractor trailer. 93 southbound, heaviest traffic is right around the Fellsway heading towards the Zakim Bridge. We're pretty much full up downtown. Route 1 is, like what Kristen Eck was saying, is very, very slow, and we're also dealing with delays getting over the Tobin Bridge from Carter Street, Sumner Tunnel, Ted Williams Tunnel, both

0: some rain, some beneficial rain our way. It begins as showers this afternoon with steadier rain overnight tonight and into the early morning hours tomorrow. Right now, it's 58 here in Boston. Good to be with you on this Wednesday morning. It's the 6th of May. I'm Jeff Brown, and here are the five things you need to know at 7:16. Wrong way driver. A Massachusetts State Police trooper is seriously injured. The other driver is dead following an overnight head-on collision on the Linfield-Saugust line on Route 1. Off the hook, it takes a jury less than 2 hours to find former Patriots star Stephon Diggs not guilty in a domestic assault trial. A river runs through it. An annual environmental report card will be released this morning on the health of the Neponset, Charles, and Mystic Rivers. Season over, Celtics boss Brad Stevens addresses the media this morning after the Celtics' early exit from the NBA playoffs. The next wave of work is now underway on the MBTA.
1: He arrived on the first shuttle bus from Cleveland Circle to Kenmore Square.
2: The MBTA, I'm glad that they're doing this.
1: Temporarily suspending Green Line service between the two stations from today until the 17th to be replaced by big yellow shuttle buses in order to update infrastructure on the C Line.
3: I like to use the shuttle.
1: And you find that they're mostly on time and they run well?
3: Yeah, it's smoothly. They run smoothly.
1: Now with lights and other conditions of the road.
2: It's a little slower by like 10 minutes. It's not that bad.
1: With the hope that the work pays off and the T, not just the Green Line, becomes more efficient.
3: Work of importance, yeah.
2: They're working on it. They're definitely
1: upping their game?
2: Yeah, they're definitely trying to step it up.
1: Not to mention shuttle service?
2: It's free, so.
1: Chris Vama, WBZ. Boston's News Radio.
0: A potential ballot question on the way this fall in Massachusetts would bring a form of rent control back to the Commonwealth. However, we learn it's not for everyone.
4: I truly hope that an agreement can be reached so that this will not be on the ballot this fall.
5: Boston Mayor Michelle Wu addressing rent control, the hot button initiative petition that will be on the Massachusetts election ballot in November.
4: If it is on the ballot, I've said I will personally vote for it. Every other proposal and every other way that we have looked to try to provide some stability and generate more resources for housing production.
5: The mayor hoping Massachusetts lawmakers will come up with compromise rent stabilization legislation to resolve the thorny political issue before it goes before Massachusetts voters to decide. Governor Healey, who faces a re-election challenge in November, is against rent control. Mike Macklin, WBZ, Boston's News Radio.
0: It's church versus state at the state Supreme Court today.
6: Supreme Judicial Court of Massachusetts today will begin hearing oral arguments on whether or not the city has the right to install 10-foot-tall bronze statues featuring St. Florian and St. Michael at their new public safety headquarters. Critics, including the ACLU, brought forward a lawsuit against Quincy, claiming the Christian imagery violates the separation between church and state and that Quincy is not a Catholic-specific community. St. Michael and St. Florian are historically known as symbols of protection. They're also used in promotional materials for the First Responders Foundation, which honors first responders, veterans, and families across the country. Jim McKay, WBZ, Boston's News Radio.
0: 7:19, Wednesday morning in Boston, it appears the clouds have won the day. It is 58 here in the city. It's make way for ducklings time on the Cape.
7: A group of ducklings are safe and sound after being rescued from a storm drain in Hyannis. When officers arrived at the scene, they found a very worried mother duck waiting by the metal drain on Ocean Street. Police and the Hyannis Fire Department were able to reach down and get the ducklings out, and they were quickly reunited with their mom. Matt Phipps, WBZ, Boston's News Radio.
0: A walk in the woods goes horribly wrong for two hikers who are attacked by one or more bears, possibly, at Yellowstone National Park. A witness finds one victim badly wounded and stayed with the victim until first responders got to the scene. The extent of the injuries has not been released. It is the first reported bear attack in Yellowstone National Park this year. Back in Massachusetts, local dentists are about to get very busy.
8: Have you got a sweet tooth? The Sweetish Fish opens its first storefront in Massachusetts at the street at Chestnut Hill. The brand previously built up some serious hype to a series of pop-up stands and a Boston Seaport residency. Customers can dive into a rotating mix of international candies and specialty items. The founders of the Sweetish Fish are originally from Cape Cod. They designed the store with Scandinavian-inspired aesthetic and will continue growing its presence while staying connected to its roots. Matt Shearer, WBZ, Boston's News Radio.
0: And what you see is what you get.
9: I'm a bad guy. Duh.
0: Singer Billie Eilish says she has no interest in ever

0: You're getting plastic surgery. Eilish is 24. Why on earth would you ask this question? She says she has no interest in getting plastic surgery or doing anything to her face or body. We'll let it age naturally, and she wouldn't change a thing. New concert film called Billie Eilish, Hit Me Hard and Soft, the tour, hits theaters on Friday, co-directed by the guy who made Titanic, James Cameron.
1: So you're a tough guy, like you really rough guy.
0: 7:21, we'll check the roads, coming up next.
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0: 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Traffic on the threes.
10: Oh my, traffic at a standstill on Route 1 northbound. Let's get the latest now from the serious crash site in Saugus. Here's Kristen Eck. She's got the Needham Bank Road Report.
11: Lori, the road remains shut down on Route 1 northbound between Walnut Street and the Linfield Tunnel. It's been like that since this at 2 o'clock this morning. They are starting to move one of the vehicles, an unmarked state police vehicle that was involved in this collision. They're just starting to leave the scene with that. The Jeep that was involved is still it has not been loaded onto a flatbed yet. We're waiting on that. So northbound on Route 1, you're barely moving. From back around Route 99, avoid this area definitely if you can. Southbound Curiosity has everything jammed back beyond the jug handle lights back to 95. Kristen Eck in the Needham Bank Road Report.
10: Get an overturned tractor trailer on the ramp. It's the off-ramp from 93 northbound to River Road in Andover. The truck itself is off the road. Traffic can still use that ramp there. You can still use it, but of course it's moving very slowly. 93 southbound is tied up from Spot Pond all the way to the Zakim Bridge. Get a multi-vehicle accident on 25 eastbound. This is in Wareham, right by Maple Springs Road. Emergency vehicles are on the scene there. Watch out for that. Got delays getting to the Bourne Bridge with construction continuing. We're down to one lane in either direction, getting over the bridge, about a mile and a half back up on 25 eastbound, getting to it, and a 2 mile back up on Route 3 southbound over at the Sagamore Bridge. Lori Grandy, WBZ's traffic on the threes.
0: Let's check the 4-day WBZ AccuWeather forecast, brought to us this time by Cambridge Savings Bank. Meteorologist Joe Lundberg is here. And Joe, I see the sun has already departed for the day.
12: Yeah, there may be a little bit at times over the next couple of hours, but the clouds are going to win out. It'll be windy, and it'll be relatively warm. We'll get up to about 70, and then it's just a matter of time before showers move in, and they'll move in during the course of the afternoon hours. Reaching the coastal areas probably mid to late afternoon. That'll set us up for a few showers to move through tonight ahead of a cold front that'll be 49 to 53. Now, behind that front, we see clouds give way to some sunshine. It'll be rather breezy and still milder, high 67. little bit cooler on Friday with sun and some clouds, a gusty breeze, the high 63. Saturday, cloudy, breezy, and cool with some showers, especially in the afternoon, the high 58 to 62. I'm Matt Cuba, the meteorologist, Joe Lundberg, WBZ, Boston's News Radio.
0: Gray skies. For the most part right now in Boston, it's 58 degrees.
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0: 726. Big bounce on Wall Street this morning across the board. The Dow, S&P, and NASDAQ futures are all trending sharply higher over a new report that suggests the war with Iran is coming to an end. New England business this morning, a third version of a new state budget is out, and at first glance, the state Senate's ideas look an awful lot like the previous two editions from the governor and the House of Representatives. A deeper dive, though, into the Senate spending bill indicates some big differences. Among the items to be smoothed over going forward, school funding formulas and zoning reforms across the state. The Senate's version increased the spending more than 3.5%. Debate and a vote is expected later this month. Sunshine is fading to clouds. Despite the gray skies, highs will be around 70. It'll be windy again today. Coming up on WBZ News Radio this morning, big-time traffic backups remain on the North Shore from an overnight crash. More turbulence for those with a boarding pass. And pops goes the spring. We'll explain coming up next, right here at WBZ, Boston's News Radio, or on the iHeartRadio app.
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0: 7:30 in Boston Wednesday morning, and already the sun has dipped behind some gray skies here in the city. It is 58 degrees as we get started together on our drive to work today. Welcome aboard. I'm Jeff Brown. Yeah, any sunshine is fading fast.
12: It'll turn out mostly cloudy, rather windy, but not as warm as yesterday.
0: That is WBZ AccuWeather meteorologist Joe Lundberg. Some rain, much needed rain, moving in later today. Also happening right now, a Massachusetts State Police trooper fights for life this morning following an overnight head-on crash that kills one driver on the North Shore. Let's get right to WBZ's Laurie Grandy with the latest. What you got, Laurie?
10: Jeff, it is ugly right now. We're at a standstill, Route 1 northbound. It is closed off still between Route 99 and the Linfield Tunnel. It's just jammed across all of the lanes there. We'll get a complete update. Kristen Eck is on the scene with traffic on the threes.
0: All right, Laurie, thank you. Job well done. We give props this week to the nation's nurses.
1: It's National Nurses Week. It begins today in honor of more than 5 million nurses across the country and their contributions to healthcare and our well-being, all while navigating an increasingly difficult and challenging work environment. It's been observed in one form or another for 72 years. National Nurses Week also begins on May 6th and always ends on May 12th to mark the birthday of Florence Nightingale. Considered to be the founder of modern nursing, National Nurses Week overlaps National Teachers Week, and both groups are offered deals and discounts at many local retailers in Massachusetts. Jay Willett, WBZ, Boston's News Radio.
0: What in the world has gotten into the Red Sox?
21: Contreras hit it a ton! Another Red Sox bomb!
0: We'll call on Nesson as the Sox clobber the Detroit Tigers. They'll go for the sweep and end the road trip in Motown tonight. First pitch is coming up at 6:40. The NHL draft lottery does really nothing good for the Bruins, who lose a conditional draft pick acquired in a trade from Toronto because the Maple Leafs won the lottery. They get the number one overall pick, denying Boston of its pick in this draft. It's complicated, I know. Spring is music to the ears, especially at the Boston Symphony Hall.
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23: We do. We start this Friday on May 8th, and we run for 5 straight weeks, and I think it's a great season. We've got a lot of really interesting stuff coming through Symphony Hall.
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23: John Batiste for 3 nights. Leslie Odom Jr. is joining us. Pink Martini. Of course, the incredible music of John Williams. St. Vincent is joining us for the first time. Alex Newell, Broadway star, Tony Award winner, star of Shucks, is joining us for our third annual Pride Night. Gospel Night, my old pal Ben Folds is coming back, not for Gospel Night, and all the way through, and How to Train Your Dragon for a great family movie moment.
22: Away we go. So many great nights ahead at Boston Symphony Hall. Thank you, Keith Lockhart. Drew Mahal and WBZ, Boston's News Radio.
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0: 7:33, Wednesday morning in Boston, coming up on WBZ News Radio. You got a boarding pass in your hands? Well, you need to be aware of some more changes coming your way. We'll talk about that next. Let's get on the roads now with the Subaru Retailers of New England. All-wheel drive, traffic on the threes.
10: Well, this has been a long process. A crash that happened at 2 a.m. this morning between a state police cruiser and a wrong-way driver on Route 1 northbound. Still a big issue for us. Let's go right to Kristen Eck, who's on Route 1 with the Needham Bank Road Report.
11: Well, Laurie, first off, the road is still closed between Walnut Street and the Linfield Tunnel on the northbound side. They took the unmarked state police cruiser away on a flatbed wrecker a short time ago. A second wrecker has just arrived on scene. They're getting in position to remove the Jeep. That was the wrong way driver involved in this crash. Route 1 North has been at a standstill back toward Route 99, approaching the point where it's shut down at Walnut Street. It's still like that. Southbound Curiosity has been a huge problem this morning. That's jammed back beyond the jug handle, back to where 95 dumps on in Peabody. Kristen Eck in the Needham Bank Road Report.
10: All right, big issues as well in Andover with an overturned tractor trailer on the off-ramp from 93 northbound to River Road. Now, the truck is off the road, off the ramp there, so traffic is still available to use it, but it's going to be moving very slowly there. Now, 93 southbound is tied up through Methuen to River Road, and now there's a crash on 93 southbound at 133 there in Andover. It's the left-hand lane that's knocked out there. Once you get past that, traffic jams up at Spa Pond and continues heavy and slow right to the Zakim Bridge. Pike eastbound, still tough through Framingham and Weston. Keep in mind, big delays approaching the Bourne Bridge as that construction continues. About a 2-mile backup on 25 getting to it. And also people using the Sagamore Bridge, Route 3 southbound, tied up for 2.5 miles approaching the bridge. Lori Grandy, WBZ's traffic on the threes.
0: Did you enjoy the sunshine portion of our day?
10: I did. Yeah. I loved it. It was so nice.
0: Sunrise was around 5:30 this morning, and by 6:30 we saw the clouds moving.
10: I know.
0: Well, we knew it was going to happen. It's tough to take after a couple of great days, right?
10: So spectacular yesterday.
0: We've been robbed of some warm spring weather, I fear.
10: but today's going to be kind of warm,
0: today's
10: going to
0: be
10: right?
0: Okay. Today's going to be around 70. We're going to see these clouds will be with us for the rest of the day. It does go downhill late this afternoon, but think of it this way. We do need the rain, and there's a widespread quarter to half inch of rain coming up, not only with showers this afternoon, but through some steadier rain overnight tonight, and any leftover raindrops will be with us tomorrow morning as well. Again, daytime highs today, 70. We'll be in the 50s overnight tonight, and into the mid to upper 60s tomorrow. By the afternoon, we could see some breaks of sunshine returning, and the end of the week on Friday looks, I think it's going to be nice, with sunny skies and highs in the low to mid 60s. And all along the while, by the way, we cannot shake this breeze. Wind gusts will not be as potent as yesterday, with some gusts around 20 miles an hour throughout the day today. Right now, gray skies. It is 58 in Boston at 7:36 on this Wednesday morning. Seat backs and tray tables in the upright position, please. More turbulence is coming for U.S. air travelers.
3: Delta Airlines says on short-distance flights, you might get a little hungry. No more snack or drink service, but those same services will be expanded on long-haul flights. The change chalked up to rising jet fuel costs stemming from the war with Iran, and to be fair, many short-distance flights with Delta already came with no drinks and no snacks, but the definition of short distance will be changed to include flights up to 350 miles rather than the 250-mile limit now. You have until May 19th to munch away. Matt Phipps, WBZ, Boston's News Radio.
0: Too many rules and likely too many distractions, too. We've got another close call at an airport in New York as a Delta jet was coming in for a landing at JFK. An air traffic controller warned the pilot that a small plane was just hundreds of feet above his flight. Pilots on both the commercial and personal aircraft were ordered to maintain their positions, which helped avoid a possible collision. And this, of course, comes just a couple of days after an United Airlines jet nearly collided with a delivery truck approaching Newark's Liberty International on the New Jersey Turnpike. A Newton neighborhood is again beaming with pride. Italian pride.
4: Nearly a year after being replaced with double yellow striping, red, white, and green colors are back, splitting down the middle of Adams Street.
5: A wrong has been righted.
4: Brian Reif has been one of the most vocal members of the Nonantum community, who, like many, were extremely upset after the nine-decade tradition of painting Italian colors came to an end, with the former mayor citing federal safety standards.
5: It's a part of our culture, especially our religion, because we're with the St. Mary of Carmen Society, and we have our festival, very religious, and generations have literally seen those lines from when they were a kid. My grandparents seen those lines.
4: The city added designated parking areas, which made it so the Italian colors could return. In Newton, James Rojas, WBZ, Boston's News Radio.
0: TV dinners, remember them? Getting some new life these days. It's 7:38. Let's find out what's up with business news. Here's Courtney Donahoe.
10: They are. Gone are those gravy-smothered mystery meats of the 1950s. Today's frozen entrees prominently feature lean proteins and fiber-rich vegetables, with many of these meals made specifically for those on weight loss drugs. Recently, Nestle rolled out three new meals as part of its GLP-1-friendly Vital Pursuit brand. And next month, rival Conagra is unveiling six more Healthy Choice frozen meals created for these diets. Well, Iran is said to be evaluating a new proposal from the U.S. to end the almost 10-week war. If Iran accepts this, that would lead to a gradual reopening of the key Strait of Hormuz. Investors are optimistic. They're sending stocks soaring this morning. S&P futures are jumping 72 points. That is 1%. Dow futures gaining 575. I'm Courtney Donahoe, Bloomberg Business on WBZ Boston's News Radio.
0: Still to come. These Rolling Stones truly gather no moss. We'll explain next at 7:39.
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27: Red Sox beat the Tigers 10-3. They'll try to sweep the series tonight in Detroit. Interim manager Chad Tracy says all things are pointing towards Sonny Gray getting the start. Gray was placed on the injured list after leaving his start on Marathon Monday with hamstring tightness. First pitch is at 6:40. Meanwhile, Roman Anthony is considered day-to-day with a sprained wrist. Chad Tracy says they aren't going to place Anthony on the IL as of now. The Maple Leafs won the NHL draft lottery last night. They'll hold on to their first-round pick and have the first choice in this year's draft. The Bruins will get the Leafs' first-rounder in either 2027 or 2028 now. And the NBA is fining Jaylen Brown $50,000 for criticizing officials on a live stream Sunday night. Dan Watkins, WBZ, Boston's News Radio.
0: Big problems persist on the roadways this morning, and at 7:43, we check back in with Laurie Grandy and the Subaru Retailers of New England all-wheel drive traffic on the threes.
10: Yeah, really a long process after a horrific crash that happened at 2 a.m. this morning on Route 1 northbound. Let's go to Kristen Eck. She's on the scene with the Needham Bank Road Report.
11: Lori, this has had the road shut down since 2 this morning between Walnut Street and the Linfield Tunnel. They're finally starting to load the second vehicle, the Jeep, that was going the wrong way as part of this crash. That Jeep's being loaded onto a flatbed now. The unmarked state police cruiser that was also involved, that was responding to the wrong way driver, that was taken away a short time ago. Route 1 North is now at a standstill back beyond Route 99 in Saugus, and Curiosity is the southbound side pushed back beyond the jug handle lights, back beyond 95. Kristen Eck in the Needham Bank Road Report.
10: Meantime, in Andover on 93 northbound, there's an overturned tractor trailer on the ramp to River Road. Now, at the moment, traffic is still available. You know, you can use that ramp right there, but once the tow truck gets there, they're going to close that down to try to upright the truck and get it out of there. Now, 93 southbound continues to be slow from the Mass New Hampshire state line right to River Road there. Curiosity delays. And then we had a crash just cleared. 93 southbound at 133 in Andover. After that, it jams up at Spot Pond all the way to the Zakim Bridge. Lori Grandy, WBZ's traffic on the three.
0: Here's the clouds have already won the day here in Boston after some very early morning sunshine, quickly under gray skies now. It's a bit breezy and 58 in Boston.
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0: Wind gusts still persistently 20 to 25 miles per hour. It's a little bit lower than yesterday, but the winds will be with us all day today as the clouds will deliver some showers later on. Much needed rain continues overnight, tonight, and into tomorrow morning as well. Good to be with you on this Wednesday morning. It is May 6th. I'm Jeff Brown, and here are the five things you need to know at 7:45. Massive crash. One driver is dead, and a Massachusetts State Police trooper is seriously injured in a wrong-way collision on Route 1 on the North Shore. We've got more coming up in a moment. Mixed messages. President Trump pauses an operation in the Strait of Hormuz in efforts for a peace deal with Iran, while Secretary of State Marco Rubio says the war is already over. Going up for the first time in 4 years, gas prices top $4.50 a gallon cross country. A growing memorial. Grief counselors are expected to return to an elementary school today in Melrose after a 9-year-old boy is killed by a falling tree. Well, that massive crash overnight on Route 1 of the Linfield Saugus line. One driver is dead. A Massachusetts State Police trooper seriously injured. WBZ TV's Anna Myler is at the scene.
1: These two cars look absolutely mangled. These are also having a huge traffic impact on this area as well. This stretch has been closed for hours now, and the southbound side is open, but you can see the cars are just moving slowly as they go past this large scene over on their left-hand side.
0: Now, the real problems continue on the northbound side around Walnut Street in Linfield. That's where the detour is in effect, and these problems will persist for several hours. We've got you covered here with traffic and weather together at least every 10 minutes right here at WBZ News Radio or on the go with the iHeartRadio app. Some closure for the family of a missing mom and grandmother in Plymouth. Human remains discovered just last year in Plymouth come years after Sandra Crispo of Hanson's disappearance. Hanson was 54 when she vanished in 2019. Police say no foul play was suspected in her disappearance back then. DNA ties the remains to Crispo. The investigation into her disappearance continues. A federal civil rights investigation into Smith College's transgender admissions policy is traced to a complaint by an activist group. It's over the Northampton School's choice of a commencement speaker last spring, Admiral Rachel Levine, a transgender woman and former assistant health secretary in the Biden administration, raises the suspicions of the conservative group Defending Education, which filed a civil rights complaint when it came to their attention. The Globe reports Levine was given an honorary degree at the time as well. The school says it continues to stand by its values and its mission. Tax day, just a few weeks in the rearview mirror, and according to numbers, you've already spent your refund.
12: According to the IRS filing season statistics, the average IRS tax return this year was about $3,400. Experience says 37% of us use that refund for debt reduction. 22% put it in savings. And a surprising twist, only 8% use that money for fun stuff, like vacations and dinners out. But that money didn't sit long. More than half of us spent it within 2 weeks. I'm Bree Tennis.
0: It goes fast. 7:49, sunshine fades fast in Boston this morning. We've got clouds here and will dominate the rest of the day. It's 58 right now in Boston. Following the success of the Artemis II mission, a local scientist turns to Earth to help bring life to the moon.
16: NASA has its sights set on building a permanent moon base, and NASA researcher and Brown professor Lynn Rothschild is using her background in biology to create designs using organisms here on Earth.
17: Our idea is not to build a house out of wood because we're not going to have trees there, but to use fungi.
16: This would be a self-sustaining habitat with algae-filled panels in the walls that would produce food, oxygen, and raw materials. Rothschild says this idea isn't just for use in space.
17: Building with fungi, something we call mycotexture, it's a portmanteau of mycology, a study of fungi, and the back half of architecture. And so there's a lot of applications for the Earth, too.
16: Brooke McCarthy, WBZ, Boston's News Radio.
0: Meantime, the moon mission is being credited with boosting tourism on Florida's Space Coast. A new record set last month with nearly 350,000 visitors on site for the week of the launch that helped generate a $40 million local spending boost. The attendance was 200,000 more visiting the Sunshine State for Artemis II compared to Artemis I mission about 4 years ago. Street racing, big problem. In fact, a new AAA study finds street racing on public roads is a growing concern. Nearly a third of people responding to this nationwide survey say they regularly see racing drivers weaving through traffic over the past year. Street racing for this examination includes drag racing, street takeovers, which have been popular and quite violent in Greater Boston. Basically anything that poses significant risk to drivers and pedestrians. More than 3,000 American drivers were surveyed for this recent poll. And time is still on their side. The Energizer Bunny, known as the Rolling Stones, are about to release a brand new album called Foreign Tongues. It drops this summer. The guitarist is Keith Richards. He's 82. He says these 14 songs came quick and that the passion of creating music is still there for the group. A new single called In the Stars dropped yesterday. No word if the Stones will hit the road for another tour in support of their 25th studio album. But they're still living the dream. 7:51. We'll check traffic and weather next.
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0: 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You got that covered?
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0: Exactly.
3: 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That's
0: where you come in.
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3: Well, Jeff, the suffering continues for folks on Route 1 northbound. It's just been a nightmare out there this morning. Let's check out what's happening now with Kristen Eck. She's got the Needham Bank Road report.
11: Lori, the road has been shut down for close to 6 hours now on Route 1 northbound following a fatal head-on collision between a wrong-way driver and an unmarked state police cruiser. They've got the final vehicle, the Jeep that was involved in this, up on a flatbed, but the northbound side remains shut down between Walnut Street and the Linfield Tunnel. Northbound's at a standstill back beyond Route 99. It's almost back to Lynn Street in Revere. Southbound, everybody's been looking at this, and you're still jammed back beyond the Jug Handle in Peabody. Kristen Ack in the Needham Bank Road Report.
3: A new crash to watch out for in Stoneham. This is on 93 northbound. It's just after Montvale Avenue. Now, after that, we're still dealing with an overturned tractor trailer on the ramp 93 northbound to River Road. At the moment, you can use the ramp. It's very slow, but you can use it. But when that tow truck gets there, they're going to close down that ramp and try to upright that tractor trailer. 93 southbound delays from New Hampshire to River Road. And again, Park Street right to the Zakim Bridge. Long, slow ride there today. Mass Pike continues to be slow through Framingham and Weston, pretty much all the way to Fenway Park this morning. We continue to see delays as well. If you're traveling on 95 northbound through Woburn and Peabody, it's slow through Linfield. And expect delays still getting through the airport tunnels. Lori Grandy, WBZ's traffic on the threes.
0: Meteorologist Joe Lundberg stops by now with a check on the four-day WBZ AccuWeather forecast.
4: Becoming mostly cloudy today, but remaining rather windy and not as warm as yesterday. Showers will move in from west to east across the area during the afternoon hours. Our high tops out at about 70, low 60s on the Cape and the islands. Cloudy, breezy tonight, a couple of showers around, low 49 to 53. Tomorrow might start with a shower, mainly down toward the Cape and the islands. Otherwise, it'll be rather breezy as clouds break for some sunshine. The high tomorrow is 67. Friday, sunshine and some clouds, breezy, cool, high 63. Cloudy, breezy, and cool Saturday with some showers, mainly in the afternoon, high 58 to 62. I'm AccuWeather meteorologist Joe Lundberg, WBZ, Boston's News Radio.
0: Right now, gray skies, 58 in Boston, 7:56 this Wednesday morning. Studies on recent vaccinations have been pulled by the White House.
5: Studies by the FDA that track the safety of COVID and shingles vaccine use have been blocked from release, say officials at the Department of Health and Human Services. An HHS spokesperson tells ABC News the studies were withdrawn because the authors drew broad conclusions that were not supported by the underlying data. HHS Secretary Robert Kennedy Jr. has sown doubt on safety of several vaccines, but health experts widely view the COVID and shingles shots as safe.
0: That's ABC's Chuck Sievertson. This is in keeping with Health Secretary Robert F. Kennedy Jr.'s anti-vaccine rhetoric, although the new director of the CDC, the nominee, I should say, has not harbored such progressive or such conservative views on vaccines. Clouds have taken over in Boston. Get some much-needed rain on the way. It begins this afternoon. Coming up on WBZ News Radio this morning, a massive and deadly crash means continued big problems just north of Boston this morning. Gas prices hit another milestone in America, and church and state collide at the state Supreme Court. We've got details on these stories and more next on WBZ or on the go with the iHeartRadio app. Good morning. It's 7:57.
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0: Good morning. It's 8 o'clock in Boston on a Wednesday. The sun has already gone, apparently, for the rest of the day. We're checking in at 58 degrees this morning, and it's a bit breezy with gusts of about 25 miles an hour. Thank you for being with us. We're live on the radio or on the iHeartRadio app. This is WBZ, Boston's News Radio. I'm Jeff Brown, and we're going to start going downhill from here.
4: Mostly cloudy, windy day with some showers moving in this afternoon. Highs near 70.
0: That is WBZ AccuWeather meteorologist Joe Lundberg. Rain extends into early tomorrow as well, and continuing this morning, hours after a deadly overnight collision on Route 1 north of Boston, a portion of that highway remains shut down. WBZ's Laurie Grandy, what's the latest, Laurie?
3: It is still a nightmare. We're at a standstill. Route 1 northbound between Walnut Street and the Linfield Tunnel, that's where we're shut down, but traffic is actually all the way back towards Route 99 right there. We'll get a complete update. Kristen Eck is on the scene with traffic on the threes.
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9: For the first time in 4 years, here's something we didn't want to see again. Gas prices on average in the United States topping $4.50 a gallon. AAA's national average up another 6 cents overnight, opening the day at $4.54. We are doing better than the national average in Massachusetts, but still not great. We're at $4.43 for a gallon of regular. Nowhere is it more expensive than in California. Their statewide average today coming in at more than $6 a gallon. Now, there's renewed talk on Capitol Hill of suspending the federal gas tax. Experts say that would save a few pennies off the sticker price. Critics, though, say a tax holiday would just be robbing Peter to pay Paul and choke off funding we need to maintain the nation's highways. Nicole Davis, WBZ, Boston's News Radio.
0: And if that weren't bad enough, there's this. A new project on the MBTA greets passengers on the Green Line this morning.
10: Fire up the buses. There's work to be done.
13: I mean, it's less than ideal.
10: Though necessary, says the T, which will shut down service along the C line of the Green Line between Kenmore and Cleveland Circle, starting today until the 17th of the month to install critical infrastructure, with buses on hand to shuttle commuters between the two stations.
14: Just gonna have to deal with it.
10: Shuttle stops will not be made at St. Mary's Street, Kent, or Brandon Hall during the project, though D-Line service will be added. More info can be found on the T's website. Chris Vama, WBZ, Boston's News Radio.
0: Red Sox bats come alive again.
15: Uh-oh. Swinging a shot here by Abreu, and that's going to sail out of here as the Red Sox go back to back.
0: The call on Nesson. Red Sox beat the Tigers. They'll go for a sweep tonight as the series and the brief road trip for the Red Sox wraps up. First pitch is coming up at 6:40 from Motown. It's 8:03. Let's get you back on the highways as promised now with Laurie Grandy and the Subaru Retailers of New England. All-wheel drive, traffic on the threes.
3: Hopefully we're making some progress on Route 1 northbound, but the delays remain. Let's check out the latest with Kristen Eck. She's got the Needham Bank Road Report.
11: Lori, we are making progress here on Route 1 northbound. The final vehicle that was involved in this fatal head-on collision at 2 o'clock this morning was just removed from the scene a few minutes ago. MassDOT trucks are moving out of the way. I think we're going to see the road reopen in the near future. It's been shut down between Walnut Street and the Linfield Tunnel on the northbound side. That's why northbound's been at a standstill and still is back beyond Route 99 in Saugus. Curiosity's been a big problem for the southbound side, which is back beyond the jug handle lights, but southbound should start to improve a bit. There's really very little left to look at here at the scene. Kristen Eck in the Needham Bank Road Report.
3: 93 northbound continues to be slow through Canton approaching the Braintree split. Then the expressway is about a 30-minute ride in. Now keep in mind, if you're traveling onto the Zakim Bridge, there's a disabled vehicle in the right travel lane on 93 northbound there on the Zakim Bridge, so keep an eye out for that. Then if you're traveling further into Stoneham, there's a crash on 93 northbound at Montvale Avenue. After that, there's an overturned tractor trailer on the ramp from 93 northbound to River Road. Currently, you can still use the ramp, although it's very slow, but when that tow truck gets there, they're going to be closing it down. Heavy volume as well on the southbound side of 93 from New Hampshire to River Road, Park Street into Boston. Just a slow go out there this morning. Lori Grandy, WBZ's traffic on the threes.
0: Clouds have taken over in Boston this morning. They'll unfortunately be with us not only today, but for the next couple of days. Here's how it goes. 58 right now in Boston. We'll see highs eventually get to around 70 today. It remains breezy with gusts in the 20 to 25 mile per hour range, which is pretty much where we are right now. And that is a slightly less of a range or lower wind gust capacity than yesterday. We're going to see some showers arriving in the area late this afternoon. Steadier rain overnight tonight, and any leftover raindrops will be with us through the morning hours tomorrow morning. And then the skies will clear tomorrow afternoon. We're expecting to see some sunshine back in action. Temperatures tomorrow well into the 60s as well. Low to mid-60s on Friday. We wrap up the work week under mostly sunny skies, but still breezy conditions. Looks like we're off to a shaky start on the weekend. On Saturday, a mix of clouds and sun. Maybe a couple of passing afternoon showers with a high approaching 60, but warmer for Mother's Day on Sunday with highs right around 70. Right now in Boston, 58, and gray skies at 8:05 on this Wednesday morning. High winds and extremely dry conditions provide fuel to a series of massive fires in Lowell.
1: Six buildings in total suffering some sort of damage after winds whipped up flames and tossed them from structure to structure on Tuesday afternoon in Lowell. People were being treated at the scene for smoke inhalation and heat exhaustion, but there were no serious injuries. The flames broke out just before 3 o'clock, and several families, including over two dozen people, were left with Red Cross to find a place for the night. Apartments were destroyed, and a number of those homes. The cause of the fire remains under investigation. Jim McKay, WBZ, Boston's News Radio.
0: Grief counselors remain on hand at an elementary school in Melrose this morning as a loving memorial grows following the death of a 9-year-old boy hit by a falling tree on the school's playground. The victim's family identifies him as Zachariah Belkaid, who they say lit up their lives. He was a fun and incredibly loving and gifted boy. Zachariah's passion was skiing, and he was a member of a championship ski team based in New Hampshire. Another student and an adult hurt at the Winthrop Elementary this week. The owner of the property where the tree stood says it was not identified as a hazard during a recent inspection and tree removal operation. Well, it's church versus state, both facing off at the state Supreme Court today. At issue, plans by Quincy to install statues of St. Florian and St. Michael, the patron saints of firefighters and police officers, outside the city's new public safety building. A lower court previously blocked the installation of the $850,000 depictions of the two Catholic saints on claims it's in violation of the state constitution. Noah Kahan's new album, The Great Divide, is already a massive hit, but we learn that the artist's insecurity is still an issue.
2: Noah Kahan, in an interview with Rolling Stone, lets us in on his thought process before this album and really all album releases, and he's got a lot going on up there.
12: If I am enjoying something, then maybe people won't like it because I'm having too much fun enjoying it. Like, if I think it's going to be terrible, then that's when I think people are going to like it. It's like, I feel like everything for me happens in reverse of what I expect.
2: This is a fun interview, but it's also intense at times. Noah dives into his mental health challenges and constantly questioning whether he wants to bring kids into this world. There's also a part where Noah Kahan says he'd be happy spending the rest of his life living quietly up in Vermont. Very interesting. Drew Mulholland, WBZ, Boston News Radio.
0: Noah Kahan's summer tour begins in June in Orlando and then four nights at Fenway Park in July. It's 8:08. Let's head off to Wall Street this morning. Some big numbers on the board already. Let's check with Business News Now and Courtney Donahoe.
16: Oh, definitely. Good morning. There are signs the U.S. and Iran are nearing an agreement to end the conflict. This is sending stock futures soaring this morning on hopes of a breakthrough. Cruise operators and airlines, they're seeing the big gains while energy companies are falling. S&P futures are up 55 points. Dow futures gaining 440. Meantime, Kraft Heinz has been working on improving the quality of its staples, including its iconic ketchup and Philadelphia cream cheese. The company has also been hiking prices, and that's helped the food giant's quarterly sales beat Wall Street expectations. Earlier this year, the company reversed its plan to split into two, betting it will be better off by investing $600 million in product development and marketing. However, Kraft Heinz sees a volatile economic environment ahead with increasing inflation. I'm Courtney Donahoe, Bloomberg Business on WBZ Boston's News Radio.
0: Just ahead.
17: But the mother and child reunion is only emotional.
0: Looking back on where it all began for Ryman Simon. Details next. It's 8:09. Hi, this is Jeff Brown. 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
3: Red Sox hang 10 on the Tigers to pick up the 10-3 win in Detroit. Wilson Contreras, Willie Abreu, and Sidan Rafaela all hitting home runs for Boston. The Sox will go for the sweep tonight. First pitch is at 6:40. Meanwhile, some encouraging news on Roman Anthony after the outfielder returned to Boston to see a hand specialist yesterday. Interim manager Chad Tracy says Anthony is dealing with a sprained wrist and will not be placed on the injured list. Tracy says he feels like they dodged a bullet with the news, but
4: thing is, even with the sprain, like, just it's really still going to be reactive on like how is it feeling and how is it progressing. That's good news, but we still have to see how he feels over the next couple days.
3: Anthony is considered day-to-day, and Celtics president of basketball operations Brad Stevens will hold his end-of-season press conference this morning. Dan Watkins, WBZ, Boston's News Radio.
2: 8:13, back to the highways now with the Subaru Retailers of New England all-wheel drive traffic on the threes. 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
5: All right, Jeff, our first stop, of course, is Route 1 northbound. Let's go right to Kristen Eck. She's there, and she has the Needham Bank Road Report.
6: Laurie, I do have some good news. They have cleared the scene of this horrific head-on collision that happened around 2 o'clock this morning on the northbound side of Route 1 before the Linfield Tunnel. State police are just reopening the road now. It's been shut down between Walnut Street and the Linfield Tunnel for the last 6-plus hours. I'm just starting to see northbound traffic coming up through the scene of where this crash was, but it's going to take a while before things get back to normal. The northbound side's been at a standstill back beyond Route 99. Southbound been really tough back beyond the jug handle lights this morning. But everything has reopened here. Kristen Eck in the Needham Bank Road Report.
5: 93 northbound, there's a crash in Stoneham. This is just after Montvale Ave. And they have now closed off the ramp in Andover, 93 northbound to River Road as they try to upright an overturned tractor trailer. So again, 93 northbound, the ramp to River Road, that's currently closed off. Still very heavy on 93 southbound from New Hampshire getting through Methuen and then from Spot Pond all the way to the Zakim Bridge. Watch out for a crash now westbound on the Mass Pike. Left-hand lane is blocked off in Newton, right by Route 16. Lori Grandy, WBZ's traffic on the 3.
2: Cloudy skies dominate in Boston this morning. It is 58 and windy here in the city. We'll see high temperatures running very close to 70 in Boston.
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2: We're going to deal for some rain moving into the picture later on this afternoon. It'll start as showers and then become steadier in the overnight hours tonight. Leftover rain showers tomorrow, clear on out, and then maybe some sunshine back tomorrow afternoon. It's good to be with you on this Wednesday morning, the 6th of

0: 4 years, gas prices in America top $4.50 a gallon. Voters decide. Primary day sets up a marquee matchup for governor of Ohio, while President Trump-backed Republicans get revenge on incumbents in office in Indiana. Italian pride paints the town in Newton once again.
1: Freshly painted red, white, and green colors are once again running up and down Adams Street here in the Nonantum neighborhood. Last year, the colors were scrubbed and painted over with double yellow lines to meet federal safety standards. That, on top of being done in the dead of night, caused an uproar in the community.
2: Very upset because this thing has been going for like 90 years. So all of a sudden, the mayor, at the end, decided not to let it do it anymore.
3: We even made the paper in Italy. We made the New York Times. We made papers on the West Coast. The influx of people that came down, it was crazy.
1: Under the direction of the new mayor, enough adjustments were made to the street, giving the green light for the Italian colors to return. In Newton, James Rojas, WBZ, Boston's News Radio.
0: It's no secret that homes are hard to come by these days, and it's also a cold, cold world in court.
4: A truly enormous number of evictions in Massachusetts go forward with one side legally armed to the teeth, and the other holding the equivalent of a wooden spoon.
5: Around 93% of people that are facing eviction don't have a lawyer, and the other side does.
4: Lynn Parker is the executive director of the Mass Legal Assistance Corporation. She says in a criminal case, you'd have a constitutional right to a public defender. No such luck in civil cases like evictions, where the side being evicted doesn't have money for rent, much less a lawyer.
5: They don't know the rules of the court. They don't know what they're able to present to the judge.
4: That's where the Access to Counsel in Eviction Cases program comes in.
5: That meets a small percentage of people that are facing eviction.
4: It's a state-funded program which assigns lawyers to the most dire eviction cases. Kyle Schaffel, WBZ, Boston's News Radio.
0: A new day dawns for teenage student athletes.
6: Barnstable Athletic Director Henry Stevens says we've entered a new era of high school sports.
7: I have seen a change over the years in these external pressures on athletes.
6: So now Barnstable High is working with sports psychologist Dr. Jonathan Katz to try to change that.
7: What he's done is he's worked with the coaches to let's support the athletes, let's support you, and I go to those meetings as well, and we have these conversations to, you know, hopefully help, you know, see change over the next few years.
6: This is their first year with Dr. Katz, but next year they plan to have him attend practices and work more with the athletes.
7: For us to have someone with his expertise and his skill set at our disposal and working with us, we are incredibly lucky.
6: From Barnstable, I'm Jared Brosnan, WBZ.
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0: Mementos of a Hollywood star are about to hit the auction block. Items from Friends star Matthew Perry will go on sale next month, and part of the proceeds from the charity auction will benefit the Matthew Perry Foundation at Massachusetts General Hospital. Headlined by photos and even scripts from the Friends TV show, Perry, a 5-time Emmy nominee, battled addiction for much of his life. The 53-year-old was found dead from a drug overdose at his home in California in 2023. It's 8:19, cloudy skies in Boston this morning, and still a bit of a breeze. It's 58 here in the city. Tickets for the soon-to-be-opened Obama Presidential Library in Chicago go on sale today.
9: Officials expect weekend and summer dates to sell out fast. The center in the Jackson Park neighborhood opens on June 19th. Tickets for those 12 and above are $30, and children 3 to 11, $23. Youngsters 2 years and under are free. Illinois residents get a slight discount. Those 12 years and above will pay $26 for a ticket, and it's $15 for those 3 to 11. I'm Mark Neufield.
0: Happening this morning, three suspected passengers infected with hantavirus on a cruise ship quarantined off West Africa have now been evacuated. That ship is headed to Spain's Canary Islands, although the island's president is not on board with this decision. More from ABC's Victor Akendo.
10: Teams are racing to contain a suspected outbreak of a rare strain of hantavirus that health officials say may spread person to person.
11: We do believe that there may be some human-to-human transmission that's happening among the really close contacts, the husband and wife, people who've shared cabins.
10: The World Health Organization suspects the first victims, a Dutch couple, were likely infected before boarding the ship weeks ago in Argentina, where the rare Andy strain was discovered.
0: On board that ship includes more than a dozen Americans. The World Health Organization says the risk, however, to the general public from hantavirus remains extremely low. Alone again, naturally. It was on this date in 1973 that Paul Simon played his first solo show right here.

0: In Boston, the gig at the Boston Music Hall comes 3 years after the breakup of Simon and Garfunkel. Simon went into it concerned that a show featuring just him would fall flat, but the fans loved it. Yeah, the set included solo songs like the newly released Kodachrome and, of course, several classics from the Simon and Garfunkel years. We'll check the roads next.
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0: It's 8:23. Back out to the highways this morning, and finally a glimmer of hope for travelers north of Boston. Let's check with Laurie Grandy and the Subaru Retailers of New England all-wheel drive traffic on the threes.
5: Yeah, looking at some movement where there was none before. Let's get the update now from Kristen Eck. She's got the Needham Bank Road Report.
6: Laurie, all lanes have finally reopened here on Route 1 northbound between Walnut Street and Linfield Tunnel. That following a horrific fatal head-on collision between a Jeep and an unmarked state police cruiser that happened around 2 o'clock this morning. Northbound, as I said, is reopened, but it is still jammed almost back to Lynn Street in Revere. Southbound, there had been a big curiosity delay. That is now pushed forward, so the volume is now down in the Saga stretch. You're jammed up from Walnut Street down toward the dinosaur at Route 99. Kristen Eck in the Needham Bank Road Report.
5: We're looking at heavy pockets of delays through Weston on the Mass Pike eastbound right to Fenway Park, and now a crash in Newton. This is on the westbound side of the pike, right at Route 16. The left-hand lane is knocked out there. Traffic is jammed back to Newton Corner. Now, 93 northbound has been a big issue for us this morning. We have a crash in Stoneham. It's right by Montville Avenue, just after it. And again, that left-hand lane is blocked off there. We're also dealing with delays due to an overturned tractor trailer on the ramp from 93 northbound to River Road. Currently, that ramp is completely blocked off as they try to upright that tractor trailer and get it out of there. Lori Grandy, WBZ's traffic on the threes.
0: Meteorologist Joe Lundberg now, and a look at the four-day WBZ AccuWeather forecast.
7: Today will turn out mostly cloudy, rather windy, but not as warm as yesterday. Showers will spread from west to east across the area this afternoon, or high near 70, low 60s on the Cape and the Islands. Cloudy and breezy tonight with a few showers around, though 49 to 53. Tomorrow may start with a shower, mainly toward the Cape and the Islands. Otherwise, clouds give way to some sunshine. A rather breezy, mild day, high 67. For Friday, sunshine and some clouds, breezy and a bit cooler, high 63. Saturday, cloudy, breezy, and quite cool with some showers, mainly in the afternoon, the high 58 to 62. I'm AccuWeather meteorologist Joe Lundberg, WBZ, Boston's News Radio.
0: Clouds and 58, breezy in Boston this morning. It's 8:26. Wall Street is still picking up some significant gains this morning ahead of the opening bell on some encouragement that the war with Iran could be coming to an end. New England business now brought to us by Cambridge Savings Bank. April showers bring tax flowers to the State House. Beacon Hill bean counters are pleasantly surprised as Massachusetts is showered with more than $7 billion $1 billion in tax revenues for the month of April. Lawmakers have been raising a red flag for months that Massachusetts would soon be hammered by the impact of federal funding cuts, but not this time. The April tax collections are about $1 billion over budget, and currently, year-to-date, running more than $1.5 billion ahead of pace, with 2 months to go in the fiscal year. Clouds remain in control.
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0: 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Coming up on WBZ News Radio this morning, some relief finally from an overnight tragedy on the highways. New threats from President Trump if Iran does not heal on America's latest request. And this Celtic star is not a happy camper. Those stories and more next on WBZ. 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
0: It's 8:30 on Wednesday morning here in Boston, and cloudy skies for the most part remain in place. It is 58 degrees, a bit breezy too, with gusts about 20 miles an hour this morning. Nonetheless, it's good to be with you on this Wednesday morning. I'm Jeff Brown. We are off to the midweek races.
7: Clouding up today, windy and not as warm as yesterday, with some showers moving in this afternoon, or high near 70.
0: That is WBZ AccuWeather meteorologist Joe Lundberg. Clearing out, though, by the end of the week. Sunshine could pop up tomorrow afternoon, but certainly again on Friday. One driver is dead, a Massachusetts State Police trooper seriously injured, following an overnight head-on collision on Route 1 on the Linfield-Saugus line, but some improvements already in the works. Let's get details from WBZ's Laurie Grandy.
5: Well, it took 5+ hours to clear this scene, but finally all vehicles have been taken away and the investigation has been concluded. Route 1 northbound has been reopened now, Walnut Street to the Linfield Tunnel. However, it's going to take time for things to try to get back up to speed. After all that time, it was closed. We'll have more coming up with traffic on the 3s.
0: All right, Laurie, thank you. New threats this morning from the White House. President Trump warns Iran the United States will launch a new bombing campaign if leaders there do not accept terms for peace in the Middle East. Project Freedom already is on hold on orders of the president. This was the project that was installed just this week to assist and guide vessels trying to navigate the Strait of Hormuz. There is reportedly a one-page proposal for peace floating about. The president again warns Iran that it will launch a new bombing campaign, the U.S. will, in the event that Iran does not capitulate. More details coming up. It's 8:31. The bats are alive again for the Red Sox.
16: Contreras hit it a ton. Another Red Sox bomb.
0: That's the call on Nesson. Actually, a pleasant game to watch. Red Sox and Tigers will wrap up that series tonight at 6:40 as the Red Sox, unbelievably, will go for a sweep. One of Boston's basketball stars is not a happy camper these days over the playoffs referees.
18: There's some referees that need to be investigated, like just overall at all the officiating. We had three of them in the last three games. We have at top of my list.
19: Celtic star Jaylen Brown is hit with a $50,000 fine by the NBA for his social media comments publicly criticizing the refs during Boston's stunning Game 7 loss to the Philly 76ers at the Garden Sunday night.
18: And I've actually spoke to some refs and they said it was agenda going into each game. So anytime Jaylen brings his arm up, just from reputation, just call it.
19: Meantime, team president of basketball operations Brad Stevens holds court, the NBA basketball executive of the year, dissecting the playoff breakdown and overall season performance in an annual end-of-season media event. Jay Willett, WBZ, Boston's News Radio.
0: On Cape Cod, it's Make Way for Ducklings.
20: A group of ducklings are safe and sound after being rescued from a storm drain in Hyannis. When officers arrived at the scene, they found a very worried mother duck waiting by the metal drain on Ocean Street. Police and the Hyannis Fire Department were able to reach down and get the ducklings out, and they were quickly reunited with their mom. Matt Phipps, WBZ, Boston's News Radio.
0: It is 8:33, and coming up on WBZ News Radio this morning, it has not been a very pleasant spring for those with sniffles and sneezes. An update on allergy season coming up next. Laurie is watching the roads again with the Subaru Retailers of New England all-wheel drive traffic on the threes.
5: Yeah, good news. Route 1 northbound has been reopened after 5 hours after that very serious crash involving a wrong-way driver and a state police cruiser. Route 1 northbound has been reopened at Walnut Street getting through Saugus. Still very heavy traffic that was behind that, so that's going to take some time to get back up to speed. Got a crash to watch out for now. It's on the expressway southbound right at the Furnace Brook Parkway. The northbound side, about a 30-minute ride in, slow Braintree up towards Southampton Street. And then 93 northbound continues to be a slow go with a crash. 93 northbound at Montville Avenue. There's also a ramp closure right now. We don't know how long it's going to be closed for. A tow truck is on the scene. 93 northbound, the off-ramp to River Road is closed off due to that overturned tractor trailer. They're going to upright it, get it out of there, and then things will change. But for the moment, that ramp is closed. Got a crash just cleared in Newton, westbound on the Mass Pike. Lori Grandy, WBZ's traffic on the threes.
0: You know, you would have thought yesterday Boston hit 80 degrees for the first time this spring, but we did not. We came close, just 79 here in Boston. We're a little bit behind schedule on our first 80-degree day, but I think it might be coming in the somewhat future. Not today, though. We'll be around 70. And all of a sudden, the sun has poked through the clouds once again in Boston. But make no mistake, this is a mostly cloudy day today with highs around 70 in the city. We'll see some showers arriving late in the day. Much needed rain will continue at a steadier pace overnight tonight and will wrap up in the morning hours tomorrow. Tomorrow afternoon, we might see breaks of sunshine returning mid to upper 60s and then more sunny skies. Continued windy on Friday as well. Sneak peek towards the weekend. Saturday looks like it's touch and go with a couple of afternoon showers, but Mother's Day on Sunday appears to be pretty warm with highs around 70 and a mix of sun and clouds. Right now in Boston, a peak of sunshine, but mostly cloudy. It is 60 here in the city. It's 8:35 on this Wednesday morning spring. It's a lot of things to a lot of people. For many people, it's not a good thing.
21: The beauty of spring has come with some particularly nasty side effects. Dr. Tricia Ray is an allergist at Beth Israel.
22: We're seeing a lot of people suffering despite using their kind of mainstay over-the-counter meds like the antihistamines and nasal sprays and eye drops.
21: We're in the thick of tree pollen season right now, something that typically lasts a couple weeks, but Dr. Ray says now it could be all month.
22: So people are fairly miserable.
21: She says those nasal sprays work best if you start them before pollen counts ramp up. Right now it's grass pollen season on deck.
22: In the last, I would say for sure, like post 2020, 2021, each progressive spring pollen season has been worse.
21: With a changing climate likely playing a role, and Dr. Ray says she wouldn't bet on much relief from that trend. So, gazoon tight. Madison Rogers, WBC, Boston's News Radio.
0: It's report card day for local rivers. Local watershed associations, in coordination with the EPA and energy officials, issue grades for the Neponset, Charles, and Mystic rivers today. This has been a constant tug of war between the watersheds and the NWRA, with recommendations on long-term sewage outflows. When we last met, officials say all three rivers continue to show signs of getting cleaner, but climate change threatens to slow or stall forward progress, mainly focused on bacteria levels in those waterways. More problems for American drivers on American roadways. WBZ's Drew Mulholland takes a closer look. Good morning.
2: Morning, Jeffrey. Yes, a misbehavior. Think street racing is a thing of the past? Well, not so fast. In fact, a new AAA study finds street racing on public roads in America is a growing concern.
3: Not double clutching like you should. You're lucky that 100-shot of NOS didn't blow the welds on the intake.
2: The Fast and the Furious series, that was a huge hit. Remember, it brought street racing to the big screen, and actually star actor Paul Walker was also killed, a passenger in a speeding car in 2013, long after the series took off. Now, nearly a third of respondents to this nationwide survey said they regularly see racing drivers weaving through traffic over the past year. Street racing for this study included drag racing, street takeovers, which you were mentioning has been a big problem in Greater Boston.
0: Yep, big problem, Greater Boston, violence too.
2: Yep, more than 3,000 American drivers were surveyed here looking at it the last year.
0: You know what drives me nuts is when you're driving on the highway and there's always this one driver who wants to get there way before you and weaves from one lane to the next and then back and forth just to get ahead.
2: Yeah.
0: Happens almost on a daily basis.
2: I will remember once being in traffic with you. Were you staring at me or was I staring at you and nobody noticed for like... We kept it in the same
0: separate vehicles?
2: Separate vehicles.
0: Oh, yes.
2: Yeah, yeah.
0: No, it was just, I don't know if we noticed either.
2: Yeah.
0: I thought perhaps one of us wasn't even looking at the road. I thought that was your point
2: there. No. I eventually looked to my right, and he's just staring at me at a light.
0: I think we're done here. It's 8:38. Let's stare at Wall Street and some pretty impressive numbers this morning. Let's check in with business now. Here's Courtney Donahoe.
4: Well, investors are hopeful that the U.S. and Iran are nearing a peace deal. Good morning. The S&P 500 on track to hit another record high. S&P futures of 53 points. Dow futures gaining 435. And a local giant doing well this morning. CVS raising its financial outlook for the year. The healthcare giant's Aetna insurance business has been making changes over the last few years to boost profitability. It's raised prices on some plans and stopped selling Affordable Care Act policies, which were losing money. CVS also posted better-than-expected performance in its pharmacy business, where profitability is improving. However, CVS says payments it gets from the government for Medicare Advantage plans won't be enough to keep up with rising medical costs, and it may have to cut benefits for patients. I'm Courtney Donahoe, Bloomberg Business on WBZ Boston's News Radio.
0: Just ahead. Stars will shine brightly at Symphony Hall this spring. Details coming up next. It's 8:39. 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
6: Red Sox beat the Tigers 10-3. They'll look to complete the series sweep in Detroit tonight. Sonny Gray is expected to return from the injured list and get the start. First pitch is at 6:40. Meanwhile, the Sox say Roman Anthony will avoid a trip to the IL for now as he deals with a sprained wrist. He's considered day-to-day. Celtics star Jaylen Brown has been fined $50,000 by the NBA for publicly criticizing officials during a recent live stream. And the ping pong balls do not bounce the Bruins' way as the Maple Leafs get the first pick in this year's NHL draft. If Toronto landed outside of the top five in last night's draft lottery, Boston would have received their selection. Instead, the Bees will now get the Leafs' first-round pick in 2027 or 2028. Dan Watkins, WBZ, Boston's News Radio.
7: It's 8:43 on what has turned into a very busy Wednesday morning on the roads. Let's get the update now with the Subaru Retailers of New England all-wheel drive traffic on the threes, brought to us by Atlantic Power Cleaning.
8: We're looking at a more normal ride now on Route 1 northbound as you're making your way through Saugus. The roadway has been reopened after that very serious crash we had overnight, and things and the delays are also looking better for us there as well. Just heavy volume, but it's all moving. Now, on Route 1 southbound, we continue to see delays as well. Approaching Route 99, Route 1A southbound is tied up Bell Circle to Boardman Street. The Tobin is tied up through the City Square Tunnel. There's now a crash on the Tobin Bridge. This is the third one in 3 days. It's just before the on-ramp from Everett Avenue, so you're slow from the Revere Beach Parkway getting up to that point. Airport tunnels are full as well. We're dealing with a crash now on 93 northbound in Randolph, right by Route 28. The Expressway northbound is tied up in Braintree all the way up into Boston. You get about a 32-minute ride heading into the city. They did clear the crash. We had 93 northbound at Montvale Ave in Stoneham. We are still closed off. The ramp is still closed off, though, 93 northbound to River Road as they try to upright an overturned tractor trailer. Lori Grant, WBZ's traffic on the three.
7: So every once in a while, we're still seeing a peak of the sunshine through these increasing clouds here in greater Boston, but clouds are going to rule the day if they've not already won it over where you are. 60, though, right now in Boston. Still pretty breezy with gusts about 25 miles an hour.
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7: Most of the day, though, will be dry and highs will be around 70 here in Boston. Some showers later on today, some steadier rain overnight tonight. It is good to be here with you on this Wednesday morning, May 6th. I'm Jeff Brown, and here are the five things you need to know at 8:45. Time is ticking, and President Trump this morning now warns Iran to accept terms for peace or face a further bombing campaign. Off the hook, it takes a jury less than 2 hours to find former Patriot star Stephon Diggs not guilty in a domestic assault trial. A river runs through it. An annual environmental report card released this morning describes the health of the Neponset, Charles, and Mystic Rivers. Season over, and Celtics boss Brad Stevens will address the media this morning after the Celtics' early exit from the NBA playoffs. The next wave of work is now underway on the MBTA's Green Line.
9: He arrived on the first shuttle bus from Cleveland Circle to Kenmore Square.
10: The MBTA, I'm glad that they're doing this.
9: Temporarily suspending Green Line service between the two stations from today until the 17th to be replaced by big yellow shuttle buses in order to update infrastructure on the C Line.
11: I like to use the shuttle.
9: And you find that they're mostly on time and they run well?
11: Yeah, it's smoothly. They run smoothly.
9: Now with lights and other conditions of the road.
10: It's a little slower by like 10 minutes. It's not that bad.
9: With the hope that the work pays off and the T, not just the Green Line, becomes more efficient.
11: Work of importance, yeah.
10: They're working on it. They're definitely
9: upping their game?
10: Yeah, they're definitely trying to step it up.
9: Not to mention shuttle service?
10: It's free, so.
9: Chris Vama, WBZ. Boston's News Radio.
7: A potential ballot question that coming up this fall would bring a form of rent control back to the Commonwealth. However, it's not for everyone.
12: I truly hope that an agreement can be reached so that this will not be on the ballot this fall.
13: Boston Mayor Michelle Wu addressing rent control, the hot button initiative petition that will be on the Massachusetts election ballot in November.
12: If it is on the ballot, I've said I will personally vote for it. Every other proposal and every other way that we have looked to try to provide some stability and generate more resources for housing production.
13: The mayor hoping Massachusetts lawmakers will come up with compromise rent stabilization legislation to resolve the thorny political issue before it goes before Massachusetts voters to decide. Governor Healey, who faces a re-election challenge in November, is against rent control. Mike Macklin, WBZ, Boston's News Radio.
7: Seems like everything from rent to gas prices to grocery prices beyond all increasing these days. And most Americans believe prices are going to be still higher than they are right now, 1 year from today. A new study from YouGov.com finds nearly 60% of respondents believe the sticker shock is going to get worse. 15% expect prices to be about the same, and slightly fewer than that remain optimistic, saying prices will go down. It's 8:48. Couple of hints of sunshine, otherwise mostly cloudy skies in Boston. It is 60 degrees here in the city. And Laurie, this is my favorite story of the day.
8: Okay.
7: Even after being granted access to the ear of God, Pope Leo can't get anyone at his bank to listen to him. All right, so here's the story. The Pope's frustrations, which are a lot like yours and mine, it turns out, over customer service representatives. He identifies himself as Robert Prevost. That's his real name. When he calls, he's from Chicago. He simply tried to change his phone number and his address to reflect the new Vatican address at the bank. When peppered with a couple of security questions, Prevost still can't get past the human on the other end of the line.
8: Oh, my gosh.
7: And then when told he'd have to show up physically at the bank to make those changes, Prevost announces, yeah, but I'm the Pope.
8: Which
7: the customer service representative responds by hanging up.
8: No way. Oh, my gosh.
7: See what I mean?
8: I'm telling you.
7: It's the same story all
8: the
7: way up the line.
8: Oh my God.
7: It's 8:49 on this Wednesday morning. A federal civil rights investigation into Smith College's transgender admissions policy has been traced to a complaint by an activist group. It's over the Northampton School's choice of a commencement speaker last year, Admiral Rachel Levine, a transgender woman and former assistant health secretary in the Biden administration, raises the suspicions of the conservative group Defending Education, which filed a civil rights complaint. The Globe reports Levine was given an honorary degree at the time as well. The school says it stands by its values and it stands by its mission. Boston Symphony Hall is about to get springtime busy.
14: Sitting down here with the maestro, conductor Keith Lockhart. You guys have an absolutely loaded calendar for the spring.
15: We do. We start this Friday on May 8th, and we run for 5 straight weeks, and I think it's a great season. We got a lot of really interesting stuff coming through Symphony Hall.
14: Hit me with some of the highlights.
15: John Batiste for 3 nights. Leslie Odom Jr. is joining us. Martini, of course, the incredible music of John Williams. St. Vincent is joining us for the first time. Alex Newell, Broadway star, Tony Award winner, star of Shucks. is joining us for our third annual Pride Night, Gospel Night. My old pal Ben Folds is coming back, not for Gospel Night, and all the way through, and How to Train Your Dragon for a great family movie moment.
14: So I was about to say, you know, you guys have landed some huge names again, but I kind of almost think it's the reverse. All these artists really love to play with you guys, right?
15: Well, we hope it's at least a mutual admiration society, but it is fun. And some of the people, you know, I remember when the first time John Batiste was with us, he was like, man, I've known about the Boston Pops ever since I was a boy, and now, you know, I'm up here. And it's so that is very gratifying.
14: Away we go. So many great nights ahead at Boston Symphony Hall. Thank you, Keith Lockhart. Drew Mahal and WBZ, Boston's News Radio.
7: Very busy morning on the roads. Not so bright, though. Seeing mostly cloudy skies. We'll check traffic and weather together coming up next right here at WBZ, Boston's News Radio. 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
7: It's 8:53. Big improvements, finally, to share with you now on the roads north of Boston. It's the Subaru Retailers of New England all-wheel drive traffic on the threes.
8: Yes, finally, we are dealing with a good ride on Route 1 northbound. You know, a lot of volume there, but it's moving pretty much the normal way it does at this time of the morning. Now, Route 1 southbound, you got your delays, the usual delays there as well, through Linfield, from the former Christmas tree shop all the way to Route 99. It's heavy. Then you're approaching the Tobin Bridge, and traffic is just jammed now from the Revere Beach Parkway to Everett Avenue. There's a crash there in the breakdown lane. It was moved out of the right lane. And then after that, it's sided from the City Square Tunnel to the Lever Connector. Still, the airport tunnels are full. 93 southbound. Well, first off, 93 northbound. We're still dealing with delays through Stoneham. We had an earlier crash there. It's been cleared. But that situation continues to be an issue in Andover. The ramp from 93 northbound to River Road is still completely closed off to traffic as they try to upright an overturned tractor trailer and tow it out of there. Now, meantime, we are dealing with delays on 93 southbound from New Hampshire all the way to River Road and again Spot Pond to the Zakim Bridge. Lower end of 93 northbound. Got a minor two-car crash to watch out for in Randolph right by Route 28. Lori Grandy, WBZ's traffic on the threes.
7: The four-day WBZ AccuWeather forecast is brought to us this time by your New England Toyota dealer, your hybrid all-wheel drive headquarters. Here's meteorologist Joe Lundberg.
18: Still trying to get some sunshine for the next couple of hours. Eventually, the clouds are just going to win the war. It'll be windy, just not as warm as it was yesterday with the result of these clouds, the high 70, and look for some showers to move in as we go deeper into the afternoon hours. Off and on rain shower tonight. Should be ending before morning. The overnight, though, 49 to 53 tomorrow. A better day with clouds and some intervals of sunshine. Rather breezy, the high 67. A little bit cooler Friday, but again, more sun than clouds, the high 63. Saturday, unfortunately, looks to be a cloudy, wet day and cool, too, with some showers, especially later in the day, the high 58 to 62. I'm AccuWeather meteorologist Joe Lundberg, WBZ, Boston's News Radio.
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7: It's 8:56. A retired New Hampshire man who helps people find lost pets using his drone. Rob Russell now has a story to tell as he comes face-to-face with the barrel of a gun.
20: We were seeing tons of animals with porcupines, deer, lots of critters. We had not, of course, seen Lulu yet.
21: Rob thought he spotted something, so he began checking out a property. Only when he keyed in on the heat signature, it was a man with a loaded gun pointed right at him.
20: Well, I zoom in and there's a guy with a scoped rifle aimed right at the drone.
21: His bullet missed. It's actually the fourth time his drone has been shot at.
20: Thankfully, only one time one of my drones was actually struck by gunfire, and that was in Maine.
21: We reached out to the FAA. In a statement, they say it's illegal under federal law to shoot at an aircraft. Shooting at any aircraft, including an unmanned aircraft, poses a significant safety hazard. Shooting could result in civil or criminal charges. One of Lulu's family members recognized the man behind the trigger and went to explain the situation.
7: WBZ-TV's Mike Sullivan says Russell did not decide to press charges. Little bit of sun left over, but fading to clouds. Highs around 70 today. Coming up on WBZ News Radio this morning, new threats from the White House to Iran. Newton gets its mojo back and nurses get their props. We got those stories and more next on WBZ. It's 8:57.
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7: Morning. morning. It's 9 o'clock in Boston. Let's call it mostly cloudy skies here in the city. It is 60 degrees and pretty windy as we get started together on this Wednesday morning. We're live on the radio and on the iHeartRadio app. This is WBZ, Boston's News Radio. I'm Jeff Brown. Hang in there, would you? We've got some sunshine, but it is fading fast.
18: Today will turn out mostly cloudy, rather windy, but not as warm as yesterday.
7: That's WBZ AccuWeather meteorologist Joe Lundberg. Not only that, we do have some showers arriving in the area later today. Job well done, by the way. We give props to the nation's nurses.
0: It's National Nurses Week. It begins today in honor of more than 5 million nurses across the country and their contributions to healthcare and our well-being, all while navigating an increasingly difficult and challenging work environment. It's been observed in one form or another for 72 years. National Nurses Week also begins on May 6th and always ends on May 12th to mark the birthday of Florence Nightingale. Considered to be the founder of modern nursing, National Nurses Week overlaps National Teachers Week, and both groups are offered deals and discounts at many local retailers in Massachusetts. Jay Willett, WBZ, Boston's News Radio.
7: Happening right now, traffic is beginning to move once again on Route 1 northbound of the Linfield-Saugus line. We are waiting to hear the condition of a Massachusetts State Police trooper seriously hurt in a head-on collision on Route 1 very early this morning. The driver of the other vehicle, a Jeep, has died. The trooper was responding to the wrong-way driver just before the crash. That roadway, by the way, just reopened just about an hour ago, and traffic is moving once again in that area. In Newton, the neighborhood is beaming with pride again. Italian pride.
1: Nearly a year after being replaced with double yellow striping, red, white, and green colors are back, splitting down the middle of Adams Street.
2: A wrong has been righted.
1: Brian Reif has been one of the most vocal members of the Nonantum community, who, like many, were extremely upset after the nine-decade tradition of painting Italian colors came to an end, with the former mayor citing federal safety standards.
2: It's a part of our culture, especially our religion, because we're with the St. Mary of Carmen Society, and we have our festival, very religious, and generations have literally seen those lines from when they were a kid. My grandparents seen those lines.
1: The city added designated parking areas, which made it so the Italian colors could return. In Newton, James Rojas, WBZ, Boston's News Radio.
7: Well, this may be hard for you to believe, but the Red Sox have a chance at a sweep of a series. I know, a sweep of a series on the road in Detroit tonight. Sox and Tigers will wrap up not only the series, but for the Red Sox, the road trip, very brief one. First pitch in Motown tonight comes up at 6:40. It is 9:03 on a Wednesday morning in Boston, and we're on the go with the Subaru Retailers of New England all-wheel drive traffic on the threes.
8: Yes, we're looking at a normal ride now through Saugus on Route 1 northbound. It's all up and ready. All lanes are open, and things are looking good after that long-term investigation. Now, Route 1 southbound is kind of heavy, actually, getting through Saugus there. Tobin Bridge delays begin at the Revere Beach Parkway due to a crash that's right at Everett Ave. After that, it's slow City Square Tunnel to the connector. The airport tunnels continue to slow end-to-end. We are still seeing those delays getting onto the Bourne Bridge, about a two-mile backup on Route 25 eastbound approaching the bridge, and then over at the Sagamore Bridge. Route 3 southbound is slow again for 2 miles approaching that bridge as well. Now, we continue to see delays on 93 northbound. The ramp is closed off getting off to River Road. The problem is there's a tractor trailer. It overturned. They're in the process of uprighting it. There is a tow truck on the scene there. The earlier crash we had in Randolph, 93 northbound at Route 28, that's been cleared. Lori Grandy, WBZ's traffic on the threes.
7: Mostly cloudy in Boston this morning. We'll see some sunshine from time to time over the next couple of hours, but the clouds are really going to dominate for much of the day today. It's 60 right now in the city. We'll see highs in Boston around 70 degrees today, and it is going to be a mainly cloudy day. It will be breezy, too, with gusts between 20 and 25 miles an hour. That's a little bit less than yesterday's breezy conditions, but some showers are on the way later on this afternoon, some steadier rain overnight tonight. It extends into tomorrow morning before it comes to an end, and maybe some clearing skies tomorrow afternoon, highs in the 60s. Continued breezy, not only tomorrow, but Friday, too, when sunshine is back, low to mid-60s to round out the work week. Right now in Boston, let's call it cloudy skies and 60 degrees here in the city. It's 9:05 on this Wednesday morning. Seat backs and tray tables in the upright position, please. More turbulence is on the way for U.S. air travelers.
3: Delta Airlines says on short-distance flights, you might get a little hungry. No more snack or drink service, but those same services will be expanded on long-haul flights. The change chalked up to rising jet fuel costs stemming from the war with Iran, and to be fair, many short-distance flights with Delta already came with no drinks and no snacks, but the definition of short distance will be changed to include flights up to 350 miles rather than the 250-mile limit now. You have until May 19th to munch away. Matt Phipps, WBZ, Boston's News Radio.
7: Another close call at an airport in New York again as a Delta flight coming in for a landing at JFK. An air traffic controller warned the pilot that a small plane was just 500 feet above his flight. Pilots on both the commercial and personal aircraft were ordered to maintain their positions and managed to avoid a collision. Not so fortunate. This comes just days after a United Airlines flight collides with a delivery truck and a light post on approach to Newark's Liberty International Airport. It happened dangerously close and right over the New Jersey Turnpike. Mementos of a Hollywood star are about to hit the auction block. Items from friend star Matthew Perry will go on sale next month. Part of the proceeds from the charity auction will go to the Matthew Perry Foundation at Mass General Hospital. Headlined by photos and scripts from the one-time hit TV show Friends, Perry, a five-time Emmy nominee, battled addiction for much of his life. The 53-year-old was found dead from a drug overdose at his home in California back in 2023. Singer Noah Kahan is a busy man these days. He's got a new album and a summer tour about to kick off, and it still leaves him time to go fishing. Go figure. WBZ's Drew Mulholland is here. I guess you got some downtime either way.
14: Sure, yeah. Noah Kahan literally does a good chunk of his interview with Rolling Stone while casting a fishing line and relaxing.
7: He's multitasking.
14: And he's earned it. His tour begins June 11th in Orlando. Four nights at Fenway, then begin July 7th. And we all love The Great Divide, right? Noah's new album is a hit. But Kahan says even as he was making this thing, he had moments where he was like, I don't think I can do this anymore.
5: I thought about reaching out to my golf course and seeing if they needed someone to come, like, repair the divots. Like, I was, like, just looking for something I could do for the next few years, and while I figured things out. But, yeah, I definitely considered, like, it was just, that's a really good cast.
6: Thank you.
5: It was just making me so unhappy that I was, like, why am I doing this? But, like, once I let go and, like, accepted that, fine, maybe I'll never write again, or maybe I won't be good, or maybe I won't, like, have a good follow-up or anything like that. Like, that's what I, it's weirdly, like, ironically, when I finally felt like I had everything clicking again.
14: And that was a really good cast, too.
7: I thought he was going to catch something while he was talking.
14: And Lori Grandy, I have it on good authority that Jeff Brown's favorite song off The Great Divide is the single itself. And not your soul.
7: I don't know if it's my favorite song. But here's the thing. I mean, I like the entire album.
14: Oh, okay. It changes.
7: Yeah, it's kind of, that's a sign of a good album to me.
14: Okay.
7: Courtney Donahoe, you a fan of Noah Kahan?
6: Oh, love it. I love him. Yeah, no, I've been hearing so much more of him lately, and he's been popping up everywhere. So
7: you can't escape him, right?
6: Yeah, right. But that's good.
7: That is good.
6: He's good to
7: if you're a fan. It is 9:08. Let's find out what's happening.
14: We're all fans, Jeffrey. We all love the Noah Kahan.
7: Speak for yourself. Let's get the idea on what's going on Wall Street now. Courtney, what's up?
6: Well, I'm a fan of the markets today because stock futures are seeing solid gains. The S&P 500 set to hit another record high today. Also supporting the markets is a report that the U.S. and Iran nearing a deal aimed at ending the war. Technology seeing a nice pop. Artificial intelligence chipmaker Advanced Micro Devices boosting its financial forecast on a flood of data center spending. As we count down to the open, S&P futures are up 45 points. Dow futures rising 380. Meantime, Uber sees its rideshare business in America accelerating further this year. Uber gave a financial forecast that topped Wall Street expectations. I'm Courtney Donahoe, Bloomberg Business on WBZ Boston's News Radio.
7: Still to come. No artificial ingredients added here. We'll explain next. It's 9:09.
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6: Red Sox take down the Tigers 10-3. There was some drama in this one as the benches cleared in the top of the fourth inning when the Tigers' Framber Valdez drilled Trevor Story in the back after giving up back-to-back home runs. Interim manager Chad Tracy says he thought it was intentional.
7: I thought it was weak, and I thought everybody saw it. Their side, our side, I think everybody saw it, and it was weak.
6: The Sox go for the sweep in Detroit tonight. First pitch is at 6:40. Meanwhile, outfielder Roman Anthony has been diagnosed with a sprained wrist, but he will avoid being placed on the injured list for now. Celtic star Jaylen Brown has been fined $50,000 by the league for criticizing officials on a live stream Sunday night. And the Maple Leafs win the NHL draft lottery and will have the first pick in this year's draft. Dan Watkins, WBZ, Boston's News Radio.
8: Let's check the roads now with the Subaru Retailers of New England all-wheel drive. Traffic on the threes. Here's Laurie.
9: Things are moving normally now on Route 1 northbound. We had, of course, several problems as far as the roadway being closed off, and they had to clear vehicles from a crash that happened at 2 o'clock in the morning. Well, that's all cleared out. All good to go on Route 1 northbound. Now, we are dealing with some delays still in Andover, but the ramp from 93 northbound to River Road has been reopened. They have been able to clear that overturned tractor trailer out of there. Still heavy volume, 93 southbound from Spot Pond all the way to the O'Neill Tunnel, right across the Zakim Bridge there. We had some trouble, too, in Bedford now with a crash on Route 3 southbound just before Route 62. It's in the breakdown lane. Traffic is jammed from Concord Road to that point. Traffic continues to be very slow getting to the Bourne Bridge as construction continues there. It's a 2-mile backup. We're getting on 25 eastbound to the Bourne Bridge and also dealing with about a mile backup over at the Sagamore. The crash we had on the Tobin Bridge, downtown Boston, has finally cleared out, but still very heavy volume approaching Everett Ave and getting to the Lever Connector. Lori Grant, WBZ's traffic on the three.
8: Crazy stuff on the roadways this morning. Early morning sunshine has given way to mostly cloudy skies. Occasional peaks of the sun, at least for the next couple of hours. But clouds are going to dominate the day. Right now, 63 in Boston.
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8: We're going to get some showers later on this afternoon, some steady rain overnight tonight, and even some leftover stuff moving in tomorrow before the weather improves as we round out the work week. Good to be with you on this Wednesday morning. It's May 6th. I'm Jeff Brown, and here are the five things you need to know at 9:16. New threats from the White House. This morning, President Trump warns that the United States will launch another bombing campaign against Iran if leaders there do not accept terms for peace in the Middle East. Great escape. Three people have been evacuated from a cruise ship quarantined off West Africa dealing with an outbreak of hantavirus. A growing memorial. Grief counselors on hand at an elementary school again today in Melrose after a 9-year-old boy is killed by a falling tree.

0: kind of duty death. Deepest condolences to the family, classmates, loved ones here. They're holding the identity at this time because this is obviously making sure all the family is notified. But this was quite a crash this morning. Kept Route 1 shut down for hours and hours. The crash was about, what, 2 a.m. this morning?
1: It was exactly 2 a.m. this morning. Yep.
2: Exactly. And a very scary situation with somebody going the wrong way on Route 1 northbound there and colliding with that state police trooper.
0: The driver was pronounced dead at the scene.
1: The driver of the Jeep, yes.
0: And this trooper had been fighting for his life at a Boston hospital, we had learned. But again, we're hearing this morning that trooper has passed away this morning.
1: The indications were apparent right after the crash with the number of state police vehicles lining the highway, all with their flashing lights on. And then when a reconstruction team is brought in, it doesn't bode well for the victim's chances.
0: You and I were both, we both drove by that today.
1: I've never seen anything like that. Yeah, it was amazing, the number of first responders on scene.
2: You know, the world had ended. There were so many of them out there. Yeah, and of course, everybody on the southbound side was going by very, very slowly. And I just want to let you know that all things are back to normal as far as the roadway has been reopened and all vehicles were cleared out and it's looking good.
1: Right. But some sad news again this morning. The Massachusetts State Police trooper involved in that head-on collision on Route 1 has died, as well as the driver of the other vehicle headed in the wrong direction on Route 1 northbound. Our coverage will continue throughout the day here at WBZ News Radio, or remember, you can take us on the go on the iHeart Radio app. It's 9:18 on a Wednesday morning in Boston and mostly cloudy skies, 63 here in the city. Some studies on recent vaccinations have been polled by the White House.
3: Studies by the FDA that track the safety of COVID and shingles vaccine use have been blocked from release, say officials at the Department of Health and Human Services. An HHS spokesperson tells ABC News the studies were withdrawn because the authors drew broad conclusions that were not supported by the underlying data. HHS Secretary Robert Kennedy Jr. has sown doubt on safety of several vaccines, but health experts widely view the COVID and shingles shots as safe.
1: It's ABC's Chuck Sievertson. Kennedy's policy has always been anti-vaccine at the head of Health and Human Securities. Secretary Robert F. Kennedy Jr. The nominee to run the CDC by President Trump does not harbor those same positions as her would-be boss. Well, taxes, easy come, easy go, apparently. Many Americans have already spent our refunds.
4: According to the IRS filing season statistics, the average IRS tax return this year was about $3,400. Experian says 37% of us use that refund for debt reduction. 22% put it in savings. And a surprising twist, only 8% use that money for fun stuff, like vacations and dinners out. But that money didn't sit long. More than half of us spent it within 2 weeks. I'm Bree Tennis.
1: It is church versus state at the state Supreme Court today.
5: Supreme Judicial Court of Massachusetts today hearing oral arguments on whether or not the city has the right to install 10-foot-tall bronze statues featuring St. Florian and St. Michael at their new public safety headquarters. Critics, including the ACLU, brought forward a lawsuit against Quincy claiming the Christian imagery violates the separation between church and state and that Quincy is not a Catholic-specific community. St. Michael and St. Florian are historically known as symbols of protection. They're also used in promotional materials for the First Responders Foundation, which honors first responders, veterans, and families across the country. Jim McKay, WBZ, Boston's News Radio.
1: And what you see is what you get.
6: I'm the bad guy.
1: Singer Billie Eilish says she has no interest and no plans in ever getting plastic surgery. Why would that be on the mind of a 24-year-old, you might ask? Well, she says she's excited for her face and body to age, and she will not change a thing. New concert film called Billie Eilish, Hit Me Hard and Soft, the tour, hits theaters on Friday. It's co-directed by the guy who made the Titanic, James Cameron. It's 9:21. We'll check the roads next.
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2: It's 9:23, back out to the highways. Laurie Grandy is here with the update on the Subaru Retailers of New England all-wheel drive traffic on the threes.
3: Wow, what a morning it has been. We are still dealing with a crash in Bedford, Route 3 southbound. It's in the breakdown lane, but traffic is jammed from Concord Road to Route 62. Route 1, by the way, northbound has been reopened for a while now. It's moving at a normal pace. No major problems there. Route 1 southbound, you got some delays through Saugus. The Tobin is tough from Carter Street, and the airport tunnels are full. Eastbound Storrow Drive tied up Copley Tunnel to Leverett Circle. Expect delays there. We continue to see a lot of heavy pockets of delays through Needham on 95 northbound. Upper end of 128 southbound. Usual heavy volume there. Lexington to Trapello Road and Waltham. Still delays getting to the Bourne. Not quite as bad. 25 eastbound, about a mile and a half back up there. Getting to the Bourne and a mile back up at Route 3 southbound, getting to the Sagamore Bridge. Now, traffic continues to be slow going eastbound on the Mass Pike through Newton right now and Brighton approaching Fenway Park. Lori Grandy, WBZ's traffic on the threes.
2: Now, the four-day WBZ AccuWeather forecast. Let's check in with meteorologist Joe Lundberg.
4: Still hanging on to a little bit of sunshine. Those winds are sending temperatures up into the mid-60s already. Might sneak past 72 before the clouds thicken up and showers move in later this afternoon. It'll be in the low 60s for much of the Cape and the islands. We'll see some of those showers moving through the area overnight tonight. By morning, most of them are gone, the low 49 to 53. Outside of a shower for the Cape and the islands early tomorrow, it dries out as clouds give way to some sun. It'll be rather breezy with a high of 67. Breezy, a tad cooler for Friday with sunshine. Clouds are high 63. Cool start to the weekend. Lots of clouds Saturday and some showers, too, especially for the afternoon. A high about 58 to 62. I'm AccuWeather meteorologist Joe Lundberg, WBZ, Boston's News Radio.
2: Mostly cloudy, 63 in Boston this morning. It's 9:25, just a few minutes to spare till the opening bell on Wall Street, and it looks like a big jump in the numbers. The Dow, S&P, NASDAQ all headed higher on optimism, investor optimism, that the Iran war could be coming to an end. New England business now. Another local college campus eyes some big changes, this time at Salem State, where the university's South Campus will be turned into hundreds of luxury apartments as the school consolidates to one site. City officials okay the Salem State University bold plan, which will begin with a sale of its south grounds, moving everything and everyone to the north side, then paving the way for more than 300 luxury apartments. Salem State gets $50 million in exchange in maintenance costs off its books. A third version of a new state budget is out, and at first glance, the state Senate's version looks an awful lot like the previous two from the governor and state reps in the House. A deeper dive does indicate some big differences, though, among the items to be smoothed over: school funding formulas and zoning reforms. The Senate's version increases spending more than 3.5%. Debate and a vote on this budget package is expected to come by the end of this month. Clouds take over in Boston. We've got some much-needed rain on the way this afternoon. Coming up on WBZ News Radio this morning, new developments in a head-on crash overnight north of Boston. Gas prices hit another milestone coast-to-coast, and neighbors in Lowell are coming to terms and coming to grips with a towering inferno that spread just like wildfire. Details coming up next on WBZ. It's 9:26.
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3: 9:30, fading sunshine in Boston under mostly cloudy skies, let's call it. It is 63 degrees as we get going on this Wednesday morning. It's good to be with you on your drive today. I'm Jeff Brown. Conditions are starting to go downhill.
14: Mostly cloudy, windy day with some showers moving in this afternoon. Highs near 70.
3: That is WBZ AccuWeather meteorologist Joe Lundberg, as rain is going to extend into early tomorrow morning. An update now to a situation that began overnight. The deadly wrong-way crash on Route 1 in Linfield has now claimed a second life. The Massachusetts State Police trooper who was hit while responding to the scene has also died. No word on the trooper's identity, as that family is in the process of being notified by officials. The wrong-way driver was pronounced dead at the scene as well. A sad morning, Laurie Grandy, as this turns into a tragedy and a line of duty death as well.
15: Yeah, we've been following it all morning long. It's just a devastating situation and horrific conditions there. And all those state police cruisers out there, their brother now, has died.
3: It was a frightening morning. Trying to get past that situation very early while the roadway on the southbound side was not clogged with traffic. Just an unbelievable sight in the early morning hours.
15: Very sad.
3: WBZ's Drew Mulholland is here with a new statement issued from Governor Healey.
16: Yeah, Governor Healey this morning, Jeff, saying, "I am heartbroken by the tragic death of a Massachusetts State Police trooper who died in the line of duty in Linfield, putting himself in harm's way to protect others today. Massachusetts is mourning one of our heroes."
3: The story has just gotten a whole lot sadder over the past hour or so, and we're going to bring you the updates as they become available here at WBZ News Radio, or remember, on the go with the iHeartRadio app. It is 9:31, and the rest of us are waking up with all the nasties at the neighborhood gas station.
17: For the first time in 4 years, here's something we didn't want to see again. Gas prices on average in the United States topping $4.50 a gallon. AAA's national average up another 6 cents overnight, opening the day at $4.54. We are doing better than the national average in Massachusetts, but still not great. We're at $4.43 for a gallon of regular. Nowhere is it more expensive than in California. Their statewide average today coming in at more than $6 a gallon. Now, there's renewed talk on Capitol Hill of suspending the federal gas tax. Experts say that would save a few pennies off the sticker price. Critics, though, say a tax holiday would just be robbing Peter to pay Paul and choke off funding we need to maintain the nation's highways. Nicole Davis, WBZ, Boston's News Radio.
3: And if that weren't enough, a new project on the MBTA greets passengers on the Green Line this morning.
18: Fire up the buses. There's work to be done.
19: I mean, it's less than ideal.
18: Though necessary, says the T, which will shut down service along the C line of the Green Line between Kenmore and Cleveland Circle, starting today until the 17th of the month to install critical infrastructure, with buses on hand to shuttle commuters between the two stations.
20: Just going to happen. To deal with it.
18: Shuttle stops will not be made at St. Mary Street, Kent, or Brandon Hall during the project, though D-Line service will be added. More info can be found on the T's website. Chris Vaughn, WBZ, Boston's News Radio.
3: All right, 9:33 coming up on WBZ News Radio this morning. It's going to be church versus state at the state Supreme Court today. Details next. Let's check back on the roadways now with the Subaru Retailers of New England all-wheel drive traffic on the threes.
15: You know, our first stop, Jeff, is on the expressway. The northbound side continues to be slow going from the Furnacebrook Parkway up towards Southampton Street. All in all, about a 30-minute ride, Braintree to Boston. We're also dealing with delays on the southbound side of the expressway from the O'Neill Tunnel to Mass Ave. 93 is southbound, by the way, is slow going from the Fellsway right to the Zakin Bridge. We got a crash on the northbound side of 93. Once again, left-hand lane right by Montvale Ave in Stoneham, so expect some delays there. Pike eastbound still carrying lots of volume through Newton and Brighton approaching Fenway Park. In Bedford, Route 3 southbound, just before Route 62, there is a collision. It's in the breakdown lane, pushing traffic back to Concord Road there. Lori Grandy, WBZ's traffic on the threes.
3: And mostly cloudy skies this morning in Boston. A hint of sunshine will be with us, I guess, for the next couple of hours. AccuWeather meteorologist Joe Lundberg says we'll see that sun poking through the clouds from time to time up until about lunchtime today. And then it's overall going to be a cloudy day. Now, it will be dry for most of the day with some shower activity moving in late this afternoon. Steadier rain overnight tonight and even some lingering showers tomorrow morning. Daytime highs today will be very close to 70 right here in Boston. It's 63 at the moment. We're going to see temps fall back into the 50s overnight tonight. Mid to upper 60s again tomorrow as the morning showers actually begin to break up into some sunshine tomorrow afternoon. And the winds are going to be with us not only today, tomorrow, also Friday as we wrap up the work week under sunny skies. Friday afternoon looks like highs will be in the mid 60s. Sneak peek at the weekend. Mother's Day is coming up on Sunday. Looks like it's the better of the two weekend days with highs approaching 70, at least the warmer of the 2 days. Right now, it's 63 and gray skies for the most part in Boston. 9:35 this Wednesday morning, a voter-approved law on state audits in Massachusetts is still on hold. State Supreme Court justices will take it from here.
21: Big day for Diana DeSaglio. State auditors pushed to deliver on a voter-approved mandate to audit the legislature hits the state Supreme Court this morning. AG Andrea Campbell wants to dismiss a lawsuit filed by DeSaglio to allow her department to get outside counsel to force Beacon Hill lawmakers to turn over their records for review. Campbell has refused DeSaglio's request for the AG's office to settle the dispute. The auditor says if Campbell is successful, it's a violation of the state Constitution's separation of powers. In a juicy twist, Shannon Liss Reardon, who ran unsuccessfully against A.G. Campbell, takes the case on behalf of DeSaglio. Jay Willett, WBZ Boston's News Radio.
3: High winds and extremely dry conditions provide fuel to a series of fires in Lowell.
22: Six buildings in total suffering some sort of damage after winds whipped up flames and tossed them from structure to structure on Tuesday afternoon in Lowell. People were being treated at the scene for smoke inhalation and heat exhaustion, but there were no serious injuries. The flames broke out just before 3 o'clock, and several families, including over two dozen people, were left with the Red Cross to find a place for the night. Apartments were destroyed, and a number of those homes, the cause of the fire, remains under investigation. Jim McKay, WBZ, Boston's News Radio.
3: A massive pile of debris from the White House's East Wing demolition dumped at a public golf course in Washington tests positive positive for toxic chemicals. The National Park Service requests this testing on some 30,000 cubic yards from the project and finds evidence of chromium, lead, and other toxins. A mess now in a pile at the East Potomac Golf Links. It is an historic track that President Trump wants to renovate. Meantime, back on Capitol Hill, Republicans have quietly tucked a $1 billion earmark into an immigration overhaul bill for security at the renovated East Wing, which is currently being paid for by private donations. And time is still on their side. The Energy Bunny, Energizer Bunny, known as the Rolling Stones, are about to release a brand new album called Foreign Tongues. It's out this summer. The guitarist Keith Richards is 82 years old. He says the 14 songs came quickly and that the passion of creating music is still there for the group. New single is called In the Stars. It dropped yesterday. No word if the Stones will hit the road for another tour in support of their 25th studio album. It's 9:38. Check on Wall Street now after the opening bell with business news. Here's Courtney Donahoe.
0: Well, good morning. Stocks rallying out of the gate. Traders are hoping that the U.S. and Iran are close to an agreement to end the war in the Middle East. The S&P 500 is jumping 56 points. The Dow gaining 570. Big winner today, Advanced Micro Devices. A flood of data center spending boosting its sales forecast. The chipmaker gave pretty strong predictions for growth. Shares are soaring 20%. Meantime, a hotel giant says global travel demand is still strong despite the Middle East conflict. Marriott reported quarterly earnings that came in ahead of estimates. It seems leisure travelers are still booking rooms. Hotel companies have been navigating complicated geopolitics over the last year. Marriott has more exposure to international markets than rival Hilton. Shares of Marriott, by the way, rising this morning. I'm Courtney Donahoe, Bloomberg Business on WBZ Boston's News Radio.
3: Just ahead. But the mother and child reunion is only a motion. Looking back on an historic night in Boston. Details coming up next. It's 9:39.
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6: Red Sox beat the Tigers 10-3. They'll try to sweep the series tonight in Detroit. Interim manager Chad Tracy says all things are pointing towards Sonny Gray getting the start. Gray was placed on the injured list after leaving his start on Marathon Monday with hamstring tightness. First pitch is at 6:40. Meanwhile, Roman Anthony is considered day-to-day with a sprained wrist. Chad Tracy says they aren't going to place Anthony on the IL as of now. The Maple Leafs won the NHL draft lottery last night. They'll hold on to their first-round pick and have the first choice in this year's draft. The Bruins will get the Leafs' first-rounder in either 2027 or 2028 now. And the NBA is fining Jaylen Brown $50,000 for criticizing officials on a live stream Sunday night. Dan Watkins, WBZ, Boston's News Radio.
3: 9:43, back out to the highways. Very busy and very unfortunate start to the day. Let's get the update now with Laurie Grandy and the Subaru Retailers of New England all-wheel drive traffic on the threes, brought to us by Dunright Services.
15: Well, we spent most of the morning talking about Route 1 northbound and its closure. It has been reopened. It's moving well through Saugus and Linfield right now, but that stemmed from an early morning crash involving a state police cruiser and another vehicle there, a wrong way driver in on Route 1 northbound. So anyway, things are moving very well on Route 1 for us right now, north and southbound, in fact. Now, the expressway northbound is tied up from the Furnacebrook Parkway getting up past Southampton Street. That's not unusual, but it's unusual to have the delays inside the O'Neill Tunnel right now. Southbound on the expressway is slow from the O'Neill Tunnel to Mass Ave. That's unusual. 93 northbound got a crash in the left lane just before Montvale Ave in Stoneham. Traffic is right back to spot on there. Meantime, a little bit of improvement on 93 southbound. It's slow from Medford Square now, getting across the Zakin Bridge into the O'Neill Tunnel. Mass Pike continues to be slow going right through Newton and Brighton all the way to Fenway Park. That crash we had in Bedford, Route 3 southbound at Route 62, that's been cleared out of there. That's a good news there. We need some good news, right? I got a work crew to watch out for. 95 northbound, 295 in Attleboro, another 95 northbound at Route 1 in Sharon. Lori Grandy, WBZ's traffic on the threes.
3: I get it. 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
3: Oh, man. 63 degrees in Boston this morning. It's mostly cloudy skies. Couple of peaks of sunshine for the next couple of hours, but we do have some much-needed rain on the way.
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3: Well, despite the cloud cover today, daytime highs in Boston will get to around 70 degrees. We'll see some lingering showers even tomorrow before some sunshine begins to think about returning. Thanks for being here. It is Wednesday morning, May 6th in Boston. I'm Jeff Brown, and here are the five things you need to know at 9:45. A deadly overnight crash. A Massachusetts state police trooper has now died along with another driver in a wrong-way collision on Route 1 in Linfield. First responders, as of right now, have lined up outside Boston Medical Center to pay tribute to the fallen trooper. Burned out, a massive blaze in Lowell leaves dozens of people displaced after high winds and extremely dry conditions destroy one home and flying embers ignite at least five others. Going up, for the first time in 4 years, gas prices top $4.50 a gallon in the United States. Voters decide. Primary day sets up a marquee matchup for governor of Ohio, while President Trump-backed Republicans get revenge on incumbents in Indiana. Italian pride paints the town in Newton.
7: Freshly painted red, white, and green colors are once again running up and down Adams Street here in the Nonantum neighborhood. Last year, the colors were scrubbed and painted over with double yellow lines to meet federal safety standards. That, on top of being done in the dead of night, caused an uproar in the community.
8: Very upset because this has been, this thing has been for like 90 years. So all of a sudden, the mayor at the end decided not to let her do it anymore.
9: We even made the paper in Italy. We made the New York Times. We made papers on the West Coast. The influx of people that came down, it was crazy.
7: Under the direction of the new mayor, enough adjustments were made to the street, giving the green light for the Italian colors to return. In Newton, James Rojas, WBZ, Boston's News Radio.
3: Really is no secret that homes are hard to come by, and we learn it's a cold, cold world in court.
10: A truly enormous number of evictions in Massachusetts go forward with one side legally armed to the teeth, and the other holding the equivalent of a wooden spoon.
11: Around 93% of people that are facing eviction don't have a lawyer, and the other side does.
10: Lynn Parker is the executive director of the Mass Legal Assistance Corporation. She says in a criminal case, you'd have a constitutional right to a public defender. No such luck in civil cases like evictions, where the side being evicted doesn't have money for rent, much less a lawyer.
11: They don't know the rules of the court. They don't know what they're able to present to the judge.
10: That's where the Access to Counsel in Eviction Cases program comes in.
11: That meets a small percentage of people that are facing eviction.
10: It's a state-funded program which assigns lawyers to the most dire eviction cases. Kyle Schaffel, WBZ, Boston News Radio.
3: 9:48, mostly cloudy skies in Boston this morning. It's a bit breezy, 63 here in the city. NASA's recent moon mission is being credited with boosting tourism along Florida's Space Coast. A new record set last month with nearly 350,000 visitors on site for the week of the launch helped generate more than $40 million in local spending. And a local scientist turns to Earth to find and help bring life to the moon.
12: NASA has its sights set on building a permanent moon base, and NASA researcher and Brown professor Lynn Rothschild is using her background in biology to create designs using organisms here on Earth.
13: Our idea is not to build a house out of wood because we're not going to have trees there, but to use fungi.
12: This would be a self-sustaining habitat with algae-filled panels in the walls that would produce food, oxygen, and raw materials. Rothschild says this idea isn't just for use in space.
13: Building with fungi, something we call mycotexture. It's a portmanteau of mycology, a study of fungi and the back half of architecture. And so there's a lot of applications for the Earth, too.
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3: Okay, Laura, you were just trying to tell us that we need some good news this morning, right?
15: Yes, I speak the language.
3: I have some good news. Well, this is actually my favorite story of the morning.
15: Okay.
3: All right. So even after being granted access to the ear of God, Pope Leo can't get anyone at the bank to listen to him.
15: So weird.
3: The Pope's frustrations, which are turns out a lot like yours and mine, over customer service representatives. All right, so the story is he identified himself on the phone as Robert Prevost from Chicago. That's his real name, of course. He simply tried to change his phone number and address to reflect his Vatican home at the bank, right? But he gets peppered with a couple of security questions. Okay, that's fine, right? Prevost still can't get behind the human on the other end of the line when told he'd have to show up physically to the bank to make those changes. He said he couldn't because I'm the Pope.
15: I'm the Pope. I'm the Pope.
3: The customer service rep didn't understand and responded by hanging up the phone.
15: Well, I'm assuming that person will go directly to hell.
3: Exactly. That is the same kind of treatment that you and I get. I mean, when you think about it, right? So we're all the same people. A Boston reboot for Ryman Simon. It was on this day in 1973 that Paul Simon played his first solo show. It happened right here in Boston at the Boston Music Hall. It came 3 years after the breakup of the Simon and Garfunkel icons. He went into it concerned that no one would want to see his act solo, but fans loved it. The set included solo songs like this newly released Kodachrome and several Simon and Garfunkel classics, of course. The rest, as they say, is history. It's 9:51. We'll check traffic coming up next.
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3: 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You got that covered?
15: I certainly do, because you know how if you're in a backup and you like to know at least what's happening in front of you, like how long am I going to be in this backup?
3: Exactly.
15: That is where Lori comes in. That's where you come in.
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3: 9:53 on this Wednesday morning. Let's check the roads. 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Traffic on the Threes.
15: All right, we have a crash still in the clearing stages on 93 northbound in Stoneham. It's just before Montvale Ave. Left-hand lane is blocked off there, and traffic is right back to Spot Pond approaching it. So again, watch out for delays there. 93 northbound. 93 southbound continues to improve. It's slowing out Medford Square getting into the O'Neill Tunnel. Pike eastbound continues to be heavy through Newton and Brighton approaching Fenway Park. Lots of volume still Route 1A, Revere Beach Parkway to Boardman Street. Traffic continues to slow through the Sumner Tunnel and the Ted Williams Tunnel. Tobin Bridge is tough through the Chelsea curves there getting to the Leverett Connector. Watch out for some delays due to work crews out there. 95 northbound at 295 in Attleboro. They're pushing traffic back towards 123 there to get past. Another one in Sharon, 95 northbound just after Route 1 is slowing the ride there. Lori Grandy, WBZ's Traffic on the Threes.
3: And meteorologist Joe Lundberg is here with an update to the four-day WBZ AccuWeather forecast.
17: Today will turn out mostly cloudy, rather windy, but not as warm as yesterday. Showers will spread from west to east across the area this afternoon, or high near 70, low 60s on the Cape and the Islands. Cloudy and breezy tonight with a few showers around, though 49 to 53. Tomorrow may start with a shower, mainly toward the Cape and the Islands. Otherwise, clouds give way to some sunshine. A rather breezy, mild day, high 67. For Friday, sunshine and some clouds, breezy and a bit cooler, high 63. Saturday, cloudy, breezy, and quite cool with some showers, mainly in the afternoon, the high 58 to 62. I'm AccuWeather meteorologist Joe Lundberg, WBZ, Boston's News Radio.
3: And peaks of sunshine here in Boston, 63 here in the city. It's 9:55 on this Wednesday morning. Local dentists are about to get very busy.
1: Have you got a sweet tooth? The Sweetish Fish opens its first storefront in Massachusetts at the street at Chestnut Hill. The brand previously built up some serious hype to a series of pop-up stands and a Boston Seaport residency. Customers can dive into a rotating mix of international candies and specialty items. The founders of the Swedish Fish are originally from Cape Cod. They designed the store with a Scandinavian-inspired aesthetic and will continue growing its presence while staying connected to its roots. Matt Shearer, WBZ, Boston's News Radio.
3: New album just dropped from Noah Kahan. The Great Divide is already a massive hit, but we learn that the artist's insecurity is not far underneath.
18: Noah Kahan, in an interview with Rolling Stone, lets us in on his thought process before this album and really all album releases, and he's got a lot going on up there.
19: If I am enjoying something, then maybe people won't like it because I'm having too much fun enjoying it. Like, if I think it's going to be terrible, then that's when I think people are going to like it. Because, like, I feel like everything for me happens in reverse of what I expect.
18: This is a fun interview, but it's also intense at times. Noah dives into his mental health challenges and constantly questioning whether he wants to bring kids into this world. There's also a part where Noah Kahan says he'd be happy spending the rest of his life living quietly up in Vermont. Very interesting. Drew Mulholland, WBZ, Boston's News Radio.
3: Clouds and showers today in Boston. Coming up on WBZ News Radio, a devastating night on the highway gets even worse. New warnings for the Middle East from the president and leaving late night. What's next for Colbert? Those stories and more next with Nicole Davis. Good morning. It's 9:57.
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15: 63 degrees in Boston. It's 10 o'clock on this Wednesday. Thanks for joining us. I'm Nicole Davis. We're watching developing news. We have learned a Mass State police trooper has died of his injuries following that crash this morning on Route 1. Officials say around 2 a.m., a wrong-way driver going southbound in the northbound lanes in the Saugus-Linfield stretch hit the trooper's cruiser. The driver of that vehicle was pronounced dead at the scene. The trooper was taken to a Boston hospital with life-threatening injuries where he later died. Traffic was at a standstill through Saugus and Linfield through most of the morning commute. Lanes have since reopened. In a statement, Governor Maura Healey says she is heartbroken and calls the trooper a hero. At 10:01, the latest now on the war with Iran. And President Trump this morning is threatening more bombing if Iran does not agree to terms to end the war and fully reopen the Strait of Hormuz. On social media, Mr. Trump said bombing would be at a, quote, much higher level and intensity than it was before. This comes on the heels of a major shift yesterday. That's when the president abruptly paused the U.S. military operation to escort merchant ships through the strait.
31: The president saying he wants to see whether the agreement can be finalized and signed with Iran.
4: Just hours earlier, Secretary of State Marco Rubio dubbing Project Freedom the next stage of the war.
6: The operation is over. Epic Fury, as the president notified Congress, we're done with that stage of it. Okay, we're now on to this Project of Freedom.
4: But it's unclear what, if any, progress there's been in negotiations between the U.S. and Iran. It's the latest of several reversals for the war that's now in its 10th week.
7: That is ABC's Rachel Scott reporting from D.C. It appears the FDA has been blocking the publication of studies that support the safety of both COVID and shingles vaccines. Here's CBS's Michael Wallace.
8: In the studies, FDA scientists analyzed millions of patient records and concluded serious side effects were very rare. Still, the scientists were told to withdraw the studies. A spokesman for the Department of Health and Human Services says the studies were pulled because the authors drew broad conclusions that were not supported by the underlying data. Many health experts who reviewed the studies say there was nothing wrong with them and call their withdrawal censorship and sabotage. Michael Wallace, CBS News.
7: And at 10:02 this hour, one of the president's cabinet members is due on Capitol Hill. He'll be answering questions from lawmakers about the Epstein files.
9: Commerce Secretary Howard Lutnick returns to Capitol Hill to face questioning from the House Oversight Committee about his relationship with the late convicted sex offender Jeffrey Epstein. Lutnick previously said he cut ties with the financier in 2005, but then admitted being in contact with him years later. Lutnick has denied any wrongdoing. A spokesperson tells CBS News, quote, the secretary looks forward to addressing any questions on the record. Nicole Killian, CBS News, Capitol Hill.
7: Coming up.
10: A wrong has been righted.
7: Red, white, and green return to a street in Newton. We'll tell you all about it. But right now at 10:03, let's go back to the roads. It's traffic and weather together time. The Subaru Retailers of New England, all-wheel drive traffic on the threes. Well, hello there, Kevin Brennan.
11: And good morning to you there, Nicole Davis. We'll start things off here up to the north, 93 northbound. We're dealing with a crash here just after Route 28 Stoneham. You got the right lane blocked here, or actually the left lane blocked, 93 north after Route 28 Stoneham before Montvale Ave. So stay to the far right to get around this crash. Delays are just about back to Spot Pond. 93 southbound, you can make it all the way down to about Medford Square right now. Jammed up from there onto the lower deck and Sachem Bridge. Leverett down ramp is full. Getting down all the way to Storrow Drive. Storrow Drive eastbound. Watch out for exiting delays to Government Center here before the Longfellow Bridge. Still slowdowns on the Tobin Bridge from the Chelsea side. The Sumner Tunnel's all eased out from East Boston. Westbound Ted Williams Tunnel still a slow go from the airport. Eastbound on the Mass Pike. Watch out for right lane exiting delays to Route 95. Not too bad through the Newtons. Then you're jammed up again from Brighton getting all the way into the right lane closure Fenway Park into the Prue Tunnel. That northbound expressway's locked up right around Adams Street. Stays heavy all the way up past Columbia Road. Southbound, you got a good amount of company as well from the South Bay on ramp getting down through Savin Hill. Kevin Brennan, WBZ's Traffic on the Threes.
7: Okay, and the weather is unfortunately going to start going downhill later on today. We've got some clouds out there right now, but I am watching this line of rain on the radar making its way into the Hudson Valley of New York and getting up through most of Vermont and coming into New Hampshire. That is what we're going to be seeing here in the next few hours. This rain spreading into eastern Massachusetts, probably after lunchtime, and we will start to see it move out later on tonight. But today we've got a high near 72, but in the low 60s if you're on the Cape and much of the island region. Now for tonight, cloudy and breezy, a few showers, low near 50. For tomorrow, could start with a couple of showers on the Cape and islands. Otherwise, the clouds will give way to some sunshine. Wind's going to pick back up again. We have a high in the mid 60s. Then Friday, to wrap up the work week, partly to mostly sunny, breezy, beautiful day, and we've got a high near 60. 64 degrees in Lynn right now, 67 in Needham, where 65 in Weymouth. In Boston at 10:05, it is cloudy and 65. Residents of a Newton neighborhood say it feels like things are finally back to normal now that their streets have a bit of Italian flair. WBZ's James Rojas stopped by.
13: Nearly a year after being replaced with double yellow striping, red, white, and green colors are back, splitting down the middle of Adams Street.
10: A wrong has been righted.
13: Brian Reif has been one of the most vocal members of the Nonantum community who, like many, were extremely upset after the nine-decade tradition of painting Italian colors came to an end, with the former mayor citing federal safety standards.
10: It's a part of our culture, especially our religion, because we're with the St. Mary of Carmen Society, and we have our festival, very religious, and generations have literally seen those lines from when they were a kid. My grandparents seen those lines.
13: The city added designated parking areas, which made it so the Italian colors could return. In Newton, James Rojas, WBZ, Boston's News Radio.
7: Over to Beacon Hill now, where lawmakers have decided to pass and leave it up to voters to determine the fate of all the potential ballot questions come November. This could be a jam-packed ballot if all the measures now get more required signatures to move forward. We have 12 questions up for consideration overall, including a push to lower the state income tax. That would be from 5% to 4%. Other questions include a repeal of the state 2024 gun law, a re-ban of recreational marijuana, the return of rent control, and changing to all-party primaries. One of late night's biggest talkers is about to have a bit more free time. What about a run for the White House?
1: Stephen Colbert for Commander-in-Chief? He asked a man with some experience.
5: How dumb do you think it is for people to say that I should run for president?
12: You know, the bar has changed.
1: Former President Obama weighing in on last night's late show.
12: I think that you could perform significantly better than some folks that we've seen.
5: All right.
12: Yeah. I have great confidence in that. Thank you very much. Yeah.
5: Is that an endorsement?
12: It was not.
1: Colbert's gig on the CBS Late Night Talker ends May 21st. He's already onto his next, writing a script for a new Lord of the Rings movie. Deborah Rodriguez, CBS News.
7: It is 10:08, time for Bloomberg Business. Courtney Donahoe, a snack maker, is getting a brain boost.
14: It definitely is. Good morning. Well, it's a deal in the snack business. The company that makes those Babybel cheese and other grab-and-go bites is buying Ingenuity Foods, which is behind the Brainiac and Little Brainiac brands of applesauce squeezers, berry fruit snacks, and pouches of fruit and berry blends. Now, the Brainiac snacks include omega-3 and other ingredients intended to foster brain health. Bell Group says this will complement its other products, which include Go-Go Squeeze and the Laughing Cow spreadable cheese. Financial terms of the deal were not disclosed. Turning to the market, stocks are climbing today on hopes the U.S. and Iran are nearing a deal to end the war that has jolted the markets. Czech shares are leading the gains. The S&P 500 rising 58 points. The Dow is gaining 485. I'm Courtney Donahoe, Bloomberg Business on WBZ Boston's News Radio.
7: All right, thanks, Courtney. 10:09, traffic and weather together just ahead at 10:13. And then coming up in the news at 10:15, the latest on the search for Swirly.
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19: He paid his dues and then some. 29-year-old California native Alec Gamboa, who after 9 seasons in the minor leagues and in Japan, finally made his major league debut for the Red Sox.
20: It took a long time to get here, but, you know, finally did it. You know, they've seen all the ups and downs that I went through. So it was really emotional. Looking forward to seeing them after this.
19: Dude looked good. Tossed a scoreless 9th inning with his family in attendance for Boston's 10-3 win last night over the Tigers. 2 strikeouts to boot. After which, Nesson's Jemai Webster asked if he had plans for the ball he threw to ring up his first big league batter.
20: I'll probably give it to my pops, my mom. You know, we'll put it somewhere safe for sure.
19: Chris Vama, WBZ. Boston's News Radio.
7: At 10:13, traffic and weather together. 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
11: All right, Nicole, we'll start it off with the expressway northbound 93, tied up still East Milton Square, up past Columbia Road. Still almost 20 minutes to get from Braintree up to Boston. Southbound a little sluggish coming down through Savin Hill. If you're coming up 95 northbound from Rhode Island, getting up into that Attleboro stretch, you're locked up 123, getting up to the work zone here at 295 in Attleboro. And then about another mile back up approaching the work crews after Route 1 here in Sharon. Looking good over on 24, Route 3 southbound, a little slow entering or getting onto the Zakim Bridge. People, you've been using that as the alternate route to the Bourne Bridge construction, down to one lane each direction. You got 25 eastbound still jammed up for about a mile here approaching the Bourne Bridge. If you're down on the Cape, got our crews again today. Route 6 eastbound after Willow Street. Left lane's blocked, just the right lane's getting by, and you got delays back about a mile on that. Up to the north, 93 northbound. We're going to clear that crash after Route 28 in Stoneham. Delays are easing nicely. 93 southbound, though, locked up here coming out of Medford, Mystic Ave, getting down to a crash just before the Zakim Bridge on the lower deck. You got a truck to the left, 2 vehicles off to the right, and traffic's quite heavy getting by that. 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Kevin Brennan, WBZ's Traffic on the Threes.
7: It is 10:15, and right now in Boston, we've got some clouds and we've got some rain coming in for later on this afternoon. Windy out there again today as well. We've got a high near 72, not quite as warm as it was yesterday, but still certainly mild. We'll have low 60s again on the Cape and Islands. For tonight, cloudy, breezy, a few showers, a low in the 50s. And then for tomorrow, could start with a few showers in southeastern Mass. Otherwise, the sun comes in through the afternoon, the wind sticks around. We have a high in the upper 60s. Then on Friday, partly to mostly sunny, breezy, and a high near 60.
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7: At 10:15 in Boston right now, we are at 64 degrees. We'll have much more on the forecast coming up in about 10 minutes. Good morning. I'm Nicole Davis. Here are the 5 things you need to know. This just into the WBZ newsroom, CNN reporting its founder, media tycoon Ted Turner, has died at 87 years old. A state police trooper has died after being hit by a wrong-way driver on Route 1 in Linfield this morning. state's highest court today hearing arguments over those controversial statues of saints that Quincy wants to install at a city building. And three people suspected to be infected with the hantavirus have been evacuated from that quarantined cruise ship off the coast of Cape Verde. 6 months out before the midterms, rent control is still a major player in the political conversation in Massachusetts. WBZ's Mike Macklin has more on that.
6: I truly hope that an agreement can be reached so that this will not be on the ballot this fall.
15: Boston Mayor Michelle Wu addressing rent control, the hot-button initiative petition that will be on the Massachusetts election ballot in November.
6: If it is on the ballot, I've said I will personally vote for it. Every other proposal and every other way that we have looked to try to provide some stability and generate more resources for housing production and particularly for more housing affordability have been...

0: Earths to get it back.
1: Usually when some funny sign gets pinched in Boston, no one bats an eye.
2: Everybody wants to see Swirly come home.
1: But people are searching for Swirly the ice cream cone like a lost two-year-old at the county fair.
2: And it was out for probably a month or so, and then one day it just disappeared.
1: That's Joanne Chang, co-owner of Flower Bakery. The little ice cream statue briefly sat outside their kiosk on Boston Common last summer before getting snatched away, either by the wind or the winds of fate in the hands of an enterprising college kid. Until, that is, a worker saw something in an Emerson dorm. One Instagram post later and the search was on. Replies trying to find Swirly have been pouring in from all over Boston.
2: There was a group of Emerson students who reached out to me to say, we're going to help you. And they actually went to the dorm room and knocked on the dorm room, but they said it was empty.
1: At last check, someone emailed Joanne saying they'd seen him in an East Boston trash can. Kyle Schaffel, WBZ, Boston's News Radio.
3: Now, a spokesperson for Emerson says they cannot confirm what was seen in the dorm window was the cone commonly known as Swirly, as they call it, but they do encourage anybody who knows where Swirly might be to come forward. At 10:18, we're learning more about what might be driving new federal investigation into a college in Western Mass. Earlier this week, we told you the feds announced the Title IX investigation against Smith, claiming the all-women's school is violating the law by admitting transgender women. The feds claim Title IX discrimination only applies to biological sex and not gender identity. According to the Globe, this all started last year when the school invited Admiral Rachel Levine, a transgender woman serving in the Biden administration, to speak at a commencement ceremony. That is when a leader of a conservative activist group defending education says she took a closer look at the school's admissions policies and then filed a civil rights complaint with the education department. Smith says the school is fully committed to its institutional mission and values, including compliance with civil rights laws. With warmer weather coming and drought conditions not improving, the last thing residents who have a well for their water supply want to hear is that their own well is shutting down due to high levels of PFAS. That's exactly the situation for a Duxbury neighborhood.
4: This is exposure our community can't handle.
5: This sums up the mood here along Lakeshore Drive, where most residents in this part of West Duxbury receive their water from a well that has consistently tested positive for high levels of PFAS, dangerous forever chemicals, so much so the town is expecting to shut this well down soon.
4: We've learned so much, it's not enough.
5: Laura lives in the area and has said there's no real easy answer for a fix other than full home filtration systems or upgrades that will cost millions. Some the town is doing, but the select board has also discussed potentially looking towards the state or the feds for help. Laura said either way, there needs to be an answer soon.
4: They do what's right to filter that water as fast as possible.
5: In Duxbury, Jim McKay, WBZ, Boston's News Radio.
3: President Trump has been urging the FDA to approve some fruit-flavored vapes for adults, and now that's become reality.
6: For years, the FDA rejected flavored electronic cigarettes after they became popular with teens. Now, the agency has okayed fruit-flavored vapes made by Los Angeles-based Glass and is requiring the company to make sure its advertising is targeting adults ages 21 and older. In a statement, the Campaign for Tobacco-Free Kids says the FDA's approval puts at risk the progress the nation has made in reducing youth e-cigarette use. Michael Wallace, CBS News.
3: And if you're taking a shorter flight on a certain airline, you're not going to get those free Biscoff cookies and other snacks anymore.
7: Delta Airlines says on short-distance flights, you might get a little hungry. No more snack or drink service, but those same services will be expanded on long-haul flights. The change chalked up to rising jet fuel costs stemming from the war with Iran, and to be fair, many short-distance flights with Delta already came with no drinks and no snacks, but the definition of short-distance will be changed to include flights up to 350 miles rather than the 250-mile limit now. You have until May 19th to munch away. Matt Phipps, WBZ, Boston's News Radio.
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2: 1023, traffic and weather together time. Super retailers of New England, all-wheel drive, traffic on the threes. Just want to get downtown, Kev.
3: Yeah, it's kind of a challenge, especially if you're coming in town. 93 southbound, still jammed up. Mystic Ave, Medford, getting down to a crash on that lower deck just before the Zakim Bridge. And we got a truck off to the left here, two vehicles off to the right. Once you get after that, you're looking pretty good over the Zakim Bridge and into the O'Neill Tunnel. That lever down ramp pretty much full off of 93 all the way down to Sturro Drive. The river roads are looking pretty good. Inbound Tobin Bridge still back onto the Chelsea side. The Sumner Tunnel's eased out here from East Boston, looking pretty good, but you still got delays here over at the westbound Ted, especially getting into the tunnel itself. Eastbound on the Mass Pike, you've got slowdowns here from the Alston Curve, getting into the Prue Tunnel. Stay to the left, getting by the right lane closure. Route 9 eastbound, getting reports of a crash after Weston Road here in Wellesley, seeing some pretty big delays there. And keep in mind, over in Worcester, the WooSox are home today at Polar Park for an 11:05 game. Watch out for some extra traffic around the Kelly Square area and some exiting delays off of Route 290. 295 or 190. 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Kevin Brennan, WBZ's Traffic on the Threes.
2: At 10:25, time for the four-day WBZ AccuWeather forecast brought to us by Pella Windows and Doors of New England.
4: It'll be windy this afternoon with increasing clouds followed by some showers spreading from west to east across the area. The high 72, low 60s on the Cape and the islands. Tonight, cloudy and breezy with a few showers around low 49 to 53. There could be a shower early tomorrow, mainly on the Cape and the islands. Otherwise, clouds break for some sunshine. Rather breezy, the high 67. For Friday, sunshine, some clouds, breezy and cool, high 63. Saturday, cloudy, breezy and cool with some showers, mainly in the afternoon, the high 58 to 62. I'm AccuWeather meteorologist Joe Lundberg, WBZ, Boston's News Radio.
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2: It's time for New England Business at 10:26, and the makeover of Suffolk Downs continues. A developer working on the project says it's getting ready to start another round of building. The Boston Business Journal reports HYM Investment Group will be breaking ground this year on a new apartment building. It's called Portico. There will be 475 apartments and retail available. Crews are also starting work on a new hotel, but we don't know much about it. All they've said so far is it's a national upscale brand. There will be a rooftop restaurant and 160 rooms. Spring has sprung at Symphony Hall in Boston, and there's plenty of beautiful music for you to enjoy. WBZ's Drew Mulholland spoke with the maestro.
6: Ready to launch into spring. Sitting down here with the maestro, conductor Keith Lockhart. 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
7: We do. We start this Friday on May 8th, and we run for five straight weeks, and I think it's a great season. We've got a lot of really interesting stuff coming through Symphony Hall.
6: Hit me with some of the highlights.
7: John Batiste for three nights. Leslie Odom Jr. is joining us. Pink Martini. Of course, the incredible music of John Williams. St. Vincent is joining us for the first time. Alex Newell, Broadway star, Tony Award winner, star of Shucks, is joining us for our third annual Pride Night. Gospel Night, my old pal Ben Folds is coming back, not for Gospel Night. And all the way through, and How to Train Your Dragon for a great family movie moment.
6: Away we go. So many great nights ahead at Boston Symphony Hall. Thank you, Keith Lockhart. Drew Mulholland, WBZ, Boston News Radio. When I move my body just like this,
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2: In Boston right now, we have some clouds. We're up to 65 degrees. It is 10:30 on this Wednesday. Good to have you with us as we make our way into the second half of the work week. I'm Nicole Davis. Here's what's happening. We're watching developing news as we have learned a state trooper has died after a wrong-way crash overnight in Linfield. This happened around 2 o'clock this morning on Route 1 North by the Linfield Tunnel. State police say the wrong-way driver hit the trooper's cruiser. That driver died on the scene. The trooper was taken to a hospital in Boston where he also died of his injuries. In a statement, Governor Maura Healey says she is heartbroken. She calls the trooper a hero. We are expecting to learn more about the trooper later today. We'll keep you posted here on WBZ, streaming always on the iHeartRadio app. We are 10 weeks into the war with Iran, and more than 1,500 ships are still stuck outside the Strait of Hormuz. This morning, President Trump threatened to start bombing the Iranians again unless they opened up full access to the strait. Iran's Revolutionary Guard is out with a statement saying that could happen if there's a, quote, end of the aggressor's threats. Secretary of State Marco Rubio spoke with the press yesterday about this. ABC's Mary Bruce reports he was asked just how much progress has been made since the start of the war.
18: Rubio declaring that Operation Epic Fury itself is over. This, though President Trump's goal in starting the war to eliminate Iran's nuclear program, remains out of reach.
19: 10 weeks in, are we any closer to getting rid of Iran's nuclear material?
20: Yeah, but look, here's the way to think about Iran. So their ability to build a shield behind which they could hide their nuclear program was wiped out. That's a very substantial achievement, and that was the purpose of this operation from day one.
19: Their nuclear material in order for this war to end.
20: Well, that's one of the topics that needs to be discussed.
2: Oil prices are falling today amid hopes there could be a deal between Iran and the United States soon, but gas prices are still rising stateside. In Massachusetts, AAA says now on average we're up to $4.43 a gallon for regular. At 10:32, happening now, arguments in a long-running spat over statues are being heard at the state's highest court. Here's WBZ's Jim McKay.
21: Supreme Judicial Court of Massachusetts today hearing oral arguments on whether or not the city has the right to install 10-foot-tall bronze statues featuring St. Florian and St. Michael at their new public safety headquarters. Critics, including the ACLU, brought forward a lawsuit against Quincy claiming the Christian imagery violates the separation between church and state and that Quincy is not a Catholic-specific community. St. Michael and St. Florian are historically known as symbols of protection. They're also used in promotional materials for the First Responders Foundation, which honors first responders, veterans, and families across the country. Jim McKay, WBZ, Boston's News Radio.
2: And justices at the Supreme Judicial Court also hearing arguments today connected to efforts to audit the legislature. Now, the arguments today are not specifically about the audit. Instead, the justices are deciding if auditor Diana DeSoglio can hire an outside attorney to rep her in her suit against legislative leaders over the audit. Attorney General Andrea Campbell maintains her suit should be thrown out, claiming DeSoglio has not adequately explained the legal basis for the audit. DeSoglio has threatened to take this to the U.S. Supreme Court if her bid for representation is not approved. It's 10:33. Traffic and weather together. We've got the Subaru Retailers of New England. All-wheel drive, traffic on the threes. What's going on, Kev?
3: Well, Nicole, we got some delays here heading into downtown Boston. 93 southbound locked up here. Mystic Ave, Medford, getting down to a crash. Now just to the right here on the lower deck just before the Zakim Bridge. So stay to the left to get around that. You got the Leverett down ramp pretty much full getting down to Sturrow Drive. Inbound Tobin Bridge, still slow going from the Chelsea side. Now, the airport tunnels are in pretty decent shape. Eastbound on the Mass Pike, just slow into the right lane closure here at Fenway Park. Up to the north, 495 southbound here. We got a crash. Sounds like the right lane's blocked after Ward Hill, exit 106 in Haverhill, heading into Methuen. Delays are backing up behind that. South of town, 95 northbound, locked up in Attleboro, 123 up to the work zone at 295, and then slow again, approaching another work zone after Route 1 in Sharon. If you're heading to the Cape, 25 eastbound, still about a mile back up approaching the ongoing work at the Bourne Bridge. Scenic Highway ongoing works got slowdowns as well. And if you're trying to get over to the Cape here on Route 3, that looks pretty good over the Sagamore Bridge. Over in Yarmouth, Route 6 eastbound, about a mile and a half back up approaching the work crews taking out the left lane after Willow Street. 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Kevin Brennan, WBZ's Traffic on the Threes.
2: We've got clouds out there right now and temperatures in the 60s. We are quickly warming up on the coast into the mid-60s, seeing some 70s already outside 495. We're getting up to about 72 today for the high, but again, we're staying cooler on the Cape and Islands. Certainly windy again, but not quite as gusty as it was yesterday, especially in the afternoon. Now, taking a look out to the west, we are starting to see some rain making its way into the Berkshires. Coming out of the Hudson Valley of New York, some of this is heavier at times, and we will see these showers making their way into eastern Mass later on today. After that all moves out tonight, we have a low near 50. Then for tomorrow, could have some showers to start on the Cape and Islands. Otherwise, clouds give way to some sunshine, rather breezy, and a high in the mid-60s. Friday, partly to mostly sunny, breezy, and a high in the lower 60s. It's 61 degrees right now on the Vineyard, 71 in Framingham, north of Boston, 68 at Hampton Beach, and in Boston at 10:30. We're going to call it mostly cloudy and 66. Green Line riders in Brookline and Brighton are not riding the rails as they normally would today. WBZ's Chris Fama tells us why.
0: Fire up the buses. There's work to be done.
16: I mean, it's less than ideal.
0: Though necessary, says the T, which will shut down service along the C line of the Green Line between Kenmore and Cleveland Circle, starting today until the 17th of the month to install critical infrastructure, with buses on hand to shuttle commuters between the two stations.
22: Just gonna have to deal with it.
0: Shuttle stops will not be made at St. Mary Street, Kent, or Brandon Hall during the project, though D-Line service will be added. More info can be found on the T's website. Chris Fama, WBZ, Boston's News Radio.
2: Now, Cambridge, of course, is a top tourist destination, and the city is showing how thankful they are to their visitors.
23: Johannes Seum from Minneapolis was among the first today to visit the Cambridge kiosk.
24: Because I wanted to get some ideas to explore around Boston, a lot of history, do some tours and so forth.
23: He not only got valuable information, but also free Pete's Coffee, one of several things the city's Office for Tourism is offering for National Travel and Tourism Week. Candice Belayer is the executive director.
25: First time doing an official celebration, yeah.
1: How did this idea come about?
4: We're just looking at different ways to really show how much we appreciate people coming to Cambridge and exploring our city and spending their time and resources here.
23: They're also offering free Cambridge tote bags, visitor guides, stickers, and a free themed postcard that will be mailed anywhere on a person's behalf. In Harvard Square, James Rojas, WBZ, Boston's News Radio.
2: And the state is taking in more tax revenue than expected so far this year, as revenue collectors on Beacon Hill took in more than $7.3 billion last month. They say that's more than $1 billion over what they expected to collect. The state has collected more than $38 billion so far this fiscal year. The budget, though, has not taken into account the fact that the state has had to dip into hundreds of millions of dollars in supplemental funding so far this year. 10:38, time for Bloomberg Business. And Courtney Dunhoe, TV dinners are getting a modern glow-up of sorts.
5: They definitely are. Good morning. Well, gone are the gravy-smothered mystery meats of the 1950s. Today's frozen entrees prominently feature lean proteins and fiber-rich vegetables, with many of these meals made specifically for those on weight loss drugs. Recently, Nestle rolled out three new meals as part of its GLP-1-friendly Vital Pursuit brand. Now, next month, Rival Conagra is unveiling six more healthy choice frozen meals created for these diets. Well, in other news, Disney's seeing a little magic this morning. The entertainment giant posting earnings that topped Wall Street expectations on theme park spending and a number of hit movies, including Zootopia 2. Shares are jumping this morning. That's helping the overall markets. The S&P 500 rising 75 points. That's 1%. The Dow gaining 570 points. I'm Courtney Dunhoe, Bloomberg Business on WBZ Boston's News Radio.
2: All right, 10:39. Traffic and weather together just ahead. Still trying to get into the city. It's going to hold up a little bit. We'll tell you where, and coming up in the news at 10:45, we'll hear from a senior citizen who's leading a charge to save old homes on the north of the South Shore. Stay with us. We'll be back.
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10: There's much work to be done, said Celtics boss Brad Stevens this morning during his end-of-season press availability.
11: Man, we need to look at everything. That's going to be the charge. The other thing that we haven't been done this early in a while, and so there's time to do deep dives.
10: Because the facts are the facts.
11: Though we did a lot of good things, we lost in the first round, and we were also 3-11 against the top three seeds in the West and the other top two in the East. And so we've got to get better.
10: Which the Green will attempt, he said, through development on the roster, free agency, and the draft. He also said his door is always open. And while the season certainly ended in disappointment,
11: our margin for error needs to get bigger. At the same time, I don't think we're, like, way far away.
10: Chris Fama, WBZ, Boston's News Radio.
2: 10:43, traffic and weather together every 10 minutes. 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
3: All right, Nicole, got a number of work crews here south of town, slowing our ride quite a bit. If you're down on the Cape here in Yarmouth, Route 6 eastbound, over a mile back up approaching the left lane work crews after Willow Street, exit 72 here in Yarmouth. Ongoing work at the Bourne Bridge, down to one lane each direction, backing up Route 25 here for about a mile. 95 northbound, that's jammed up. 123 Attleboro getting up through the work zone here at 295, and then slow again approaching another work zone after Route 1 in Sharon. Just a whole lot of volume still on the northbound expressway. You're on the brake soon after Granite Avenue. Slow from there up past Columbia Road. Southbound a little busier now. South Bay down through Savin Hill. 93 southbound heading towards the lower deck. You're slow here from Somerville Assembly Square getting onto the lower deck and Zakim Bridge. Crash we had just before the Zakim Bridge has cleared away. Leverett down ramp is full, getting all the way down to Storrow Drive and the inbound Tobin Bridge. You can make it down to the City Square Tunnel. 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Kevin Brennan, WBZ's Traffic on the Threes.
2: We've got some rain moving in from the west, and right now we're just starting to see those showers coming into parts of the Berkshires. Later on this afternoon, we'll start to see some of the rain coming into the Boston area, and it will be heavy at times, but we will not see it throughout most of the afternoon, just for a few hours. We have a high near 72 today, in the low 60s, though, if you're on the Cape and Islands. For tonight, cloudy and breezy, a few showers, low near 50. For tomorrow, could start with a shower on the Cape and Islands. Otherwise, clouds give way to some sunshine. It will be rather breezy and high in the mid-60s.
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2: Clouds and certainly breezy out there in Boston right now at 10:46. It is 66 degrees at Logan Airport. Good morning. I'm Nicole Davis. Here are the five things you need to know. CNN founder, media tycoon, and philanthropist Ted Turner has died years after being diagnosed with Lewy body dementia. He was 87 years old. President Trump threatening more bombing attacks on Iran if the Strait of Hormuz is not completely reopened. A state trooper has died after his cruiser was hit by a wrong-way driver on Route 1 in Linfield. And women's hockey keeps growing. The PWHL just announcing this morning their ninth team. That's going to be playing out of Detroit next season. On a mission to rescue the aging homes of the South Shore, a 96-year-old is getting to work. WBZ's Heil Schaffel has his story.
12: An old man in Norwell has made a hobby out of fixing up and saving even older houses.
13: You can see that line going up, right?
14: Yeah.
13: That's called a salt box design.
14: Okay.
13: That's the way it was built originally.
12: This is 96-year-old David DeGhetto, who's leading the renovation of the L. Nathan Cushing House on River Street, built in the mid-1790s. This is the sixth old house he's done, and he bought it in 2022. It was once slated for demolition. He compares the hobby to people who buy antique cars to work on.
13: You know, it's a much larger scale, of course, but just one of those things that appeals to me personally.
12: I was on the site as they worked on this complete renovation. The inside of the house is in rough shape, but David tells me he expects everything to be done in about a year. He says he gives most of the credit to his team.
13: Funding is a small part, but without the people, nothing would happen.
12: Kyle Shackle, WBZ, Boston News Radio.
2: And in Salem, residents there voting in favor of a tax override to help the city build a brand new high school. The override passing yesterday with about 57% support. This is going to allow the city to raise property taxes at a higher rate over the next 30 years. The aim here is to pay off the debt it will take on by building the new school. According to the Salem News, the school is expected to cost about $450 million. The city still needs about $240 million to get the project over the finish line. Much of it is being subsidized by the state. Construction is expected to start next summer. It's time to celebrate the frontline healthcare workers in our lives, and WBZ's Jay Willette tells us why.
14: It's National Nurses Week. It begins today in honor of more than 5 million nurses across the country and their contributions to healthcare and our well-being, all while navigating an increasingly difficult and challenging work environment. It's been observed in one form or another for 72 years. National Nurses Week also begins on May 6th and always ends on May 12th to mark the birthday of Florence Nightingale, considered to be the founder of modern nursing. National Nurses Week overlaps National Teachers Week, and both groups are offered deals and discounts at many local retailers in Massachusetts. 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
2: It has been more than 3 months since Nancy Guthrie went missing in Arizona. Now the head of the FBI is revealing new details about the investigation.
15: FBI Director Kash Patel says his agency was kept out of the Nancy Guthrie investigation for 4 days at the beginning. He told Sean Hannity's podcast that he was the one who called Google and insisted that they look in their system for images from Guthrie's doorbell camera, even though Guthrie wasn't paying for a subscription. And he said it was the Pima County Sheriff's decision to send a DNA sample to a private lab in Florida rather than the FBI lab at Quantico. But the sheriff says the FBI was immediately notified and that a member of the FBI task force was on scene. Guthrie's whereabouts remain unknown. Alex Stone, ABC News.
2: Police in Lawrence say they're investigating a stabbing yesterday on Bradford Street. They were called to the scene about 5:30 last night. First responders found a woman who had been stabbed in the abdomen. Officials say the woman was stabilized locally before she was brought to a hospital in the Boston area by MedFlight. She is still in critical condition this morning. Police have already arrested a suspect, and officials say this was not a random incident. At 10:50, Noah Kahan's new album, The Great Divide, of course, is already a massive hit, but Kahan says he still has plenty of insecurity.
16: Noah Kahan, in an interview with Rolling Stone, lets us in on his thought process before this album and really all album releases, and he's got a lot going on up there.
17: If I am enjoying something, then maybe people won't like it because I'm having too much fun enjoying it. Like, if I think it's going to be terrible, then that's when I think people are going to like it. It's like, I feel like everything for me happens in reverse of what I expect.
16: This is a fun interview, but it's also intense at times. Noah dives into his mental health challenges and constantly questioning whether he wants to bring kids into this world. There's also a part where Noah Kahan says he'd be happy spending the rest of his life living quietly up in Vermont. Very interesting. Drew Mulholland, WBZ, Boston's News Radio.
2: And police and fire crews on Cape Cod were able to save some ducklings in distress. 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
18: A group of ducklings are safe and sound after being rescued from a storm drain in Hyannis. When officers arrived at the scene, they found a very worried mother duck waiting by the metal drain on Ocean Street. Police and the Hyannis Fire Department were able to reach down and get the ducklings out, and they were quickly reunited with their mom. Matt Phipps, WBZ, Boston's News Radio.
2: 10:51. We'll see what the roads are looking like coming up in 2 minutes.
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2: At 10:53, let's go check out the roads, traffic, and weather together time. Subaru Retailers of New England, all-wheel drive, traffic on the threes. Kevin, where are we starting now?
3: Well, we're going to start it off up in Haverhill here. 495 southbound, locked up for about 2.5 miles now. Getting down to this crash after Ward Hill, exit 106. They got the right lane blocked, so stay to the left to get around that here. 495 southbound after Ward Hill. Everybody else up to the north looking pretty good. Route 3 free and clear. Nashua all the way down to Burlington. 93 is a nice ride here from 495 and over down into the Medford-Somerville stretch. In fact, you stay good onto the lower deck, and then you tighten up quite a bit here. Lower deck getting onto the Zakin Bridge and into the O'Neill Tunnel. Lever down ramp is full. Getting down to Storrow Drive. Inbound Tobin Bridge now hung up just inside the City Square Tunnel. Not too bad over at the airport tunnels. Westbound Ted Williams Tunnel, you still got a good amount of volume, but seems to be moving over to 93. Out to the west, Route 9 eastbound, watch out for a crash after Weston Road here in Wellesley, slowing your ride. Mass Pike eastbound, looking pretty good, getting by Route 95. A little slow here at Newton Corner, getting initial reports of a possible crash on that ramp to Newton Corner. After that, you got a pretty decent ride all the way into the Prude Tunnel. 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Kevin Brennan, WBZ's Traffic on the Threes.
2: And now it's time for that four-day WBZ AccuWeather forecast, and here is Joe Lundberg.
5: It'll remain windy in the afternoon hours as clouds increase. That'll be followed by some showers moving from west to east into the area. The high 72, low 60s on the Cape and the islands. Cloudy, breezy tonight. Some showers scattered around the area. The low 49 to 53. There could be a shower early tomorrow in the Cape and the islands. Otherwise, look for clouds to break for some sunshine. A rather breezy, mild day, high 67. Sunshine, some clouds, breezy, and a bit cooler for Friday, high 63. Breezy and cool Saturday with lots of clouds and some showers, especially in the afternoon, the high 58 to 62. I'm AccuWeather meteorologist Joe Lundberg, WBZ, Boston's News Radio.
2: Our temperatures out there right now, 68 degrees in Pawtucket, we're at 69 in Fitchburg, 71 in Amesbury. In Boston at 10:55, it's mostly cloudy and we're at 66. A town on the Cape is trying to boost support for student athletes. 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
6: Barnstable Athletic Director Henry Stevens says we've entered a new era of high school sports.
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2: Now, four-day school weeks are becoming more popular. Here's ABC's Sophie Flay.
22: More schools nationwide are embracing the idea, especially in rural areas. More than 2,000 schools in 26 states are now on a four-day schedule. Studies show mixed academic results. Critics argue struggling students can fall behind and families face childcare challenges. But south of Tucson, Patagonia Public Schools are reporting positive results after switching to a four-day week 2 years ago. Math scores are up 7%.
2: Now, although the concept of a four-day school week might sound appealing, WBZ-TV reported a few years ago that it's not likely to happen here in Massachusetts. Trimming a day off every week could force districts to make up for lost class time during summer vacation. And experts say a shorter school week have been linked to declines in academic performance.
1: 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Stay on the court, course, or trail this summer. 833-GO-PROLO or visit bostonprolotherapy.com.
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25: Yeah, Joni, durable power of attorney and health care proxy is two very important documents to talk to an attorney about. And the durable power of attorney, that's if you become incapacitated and somebody can actually act on your behalf for financial matters or even sign for you if needed. If you don't have a durable power of attorney, that person may have to go to court and get a guardianship, which can be very costly and time consuming. The other document, a healthcare proxy, that's for somebody to step in your shoes and handle your medical affairs if you're not able to, or even make medical decisions according to your wishes. And with the healthcare privacy laws, it's very important to have a healthcare proxy. So two very important documents.
24: All right, and there's the Money Minute. 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
2: 67 degrees in Boston. We've got some rain coming in from the west at 11 o'clock. We'll have more in the full forecast coming up in just a few minutes. I'm Nicole Davis. Here is what's happening. We're watching developing news as we've learned a Mass State Police trooper has died of his injuries after that crash this morning on Route 1. Officials say about 2 a.m., a wrong-way driver going southbound in the northbound lanes hit the trooper's cruiser right by the Linfield Tunnel. The driver of that vehicle was pronounced dead at the scene. The trooper was taken to a Boston hospital with life-threatening injuries where he later died. Traffic was at a standstill through most of the morning commute in that area. Lanes have since reopened. In a statement, Governor Maura Healey says she is heartbroken and calls the trooper a hero. Now to the Middle East at 11:01. President Trump says the bombings in Iran will pick back up if the Strait of Hormuz does not reopen and Iran does not agree to a peace deal. The president making the comment one day after pausing Project Freedom, the U.S. operation to escort merchant ships through the Strait of Hormuz. ABC's Rachel Scott.
31: The president launched Operation Epic Fury on February 28th. On April 7th, both sides agreeing to a ceasefire. And then on Sunday, the president announced Project Freedom, only to pause it 2 days later. The Strait of Hormuz remains at a virtual standstill. Only two commercial ships crossing under Project Freedom, more than 1,500 lined up waiting.
2: Now, this has all sent gas prices skyrocketing, even as oil prices are falling a bit today. Here in Massachusetts, AAA says the average price for a gallon of regular has soared to $4.43. And at 11:02, the world has lost a titan of television. Ted Turner, the media mogul best known for founding CNN, has died. He was seen as a revolutionary figure in modern TV as he turned an obscure Atlanta broadcast station into TBS, the first satellite-based superstation available all over the country. Then in 1980, he founded CNN, the world's first 24/7 all-news cable network. CNN exploded in popularity with the onset of the first Gulf War. That is when its journalists, including Wolf Blitzer, stayed in Baghdad and broadcast the conflict in real time. So again, Ted Turner, dead at the age of 87. 6 months out before the midterms, rent control is still a major player in the political conversation in Massachusetts.
0: I truly hope that an agreement can be reached so that this will not be on the ballot this fall.
10: Boston Mayor Michelle Wu addressing rent control, the hot button initiative petition that will be on the Massachusetts election ballot in November.
0: If it is on the ballot, I've said I will personally vote for it. Every other proposal and every other way that we have looked to try to provide some stability and generate more resources for housing production and particularly for more housing affordability have been rejected at the state level.
10: The mayor hoping Massachusetts lawmakers will come up with compromise rent stabilization legislation to resolve the thorny political issue before it goes before Massachusetts voters to decide. Governor Healey, who faces a re-election challenge in November, is against rent control. Mike Macklin, WBZ, Boston's News Radio.
2: And lawmakers on Beacon Hill have decided to pass, leaving it up to voters to determine the fate of all the potential ballot questions for November. Could be a jam-packed ballot if all the measures now get the required signatures to move forward. 12 questions are up for consideration. It's 11:03. Traffic and weather together. We've got the Subaru Retailers of New England all-wheel drive traffic on the threes. Here's Kevin.
3: All right, Nicole, up to the north we go. 495 southbound. You're jammed up over 2 miles here. Getting down to this crash after Ward Hill, exit 106. Right lane still blocked here. Got a couple vehicles getting on tow trucks right now. Thank you to the BZ Phone Force for that. So stay to the left to get around here. 495 southbound after Ward Hill, right lane crash. Again, everybody else up to the north, okay. 95 looking good, as is Route 1, both directions through Saugus and Revere. Downtown, 93 southbound, looking a whole lot better on that lower deck and Zakim Bridge. You may get a couple taps of the brakes here getting into the O'Neill Tunnel. Leverett down ramp still pretty much full, getting all the way down to Storrow Drive. Now, the river roads are in good shape. The airport tunnels are running well. Eastbound on the Mass Pike, slowdowns approaching Newton Corner and the off-ramp there. And then you got a nice ride all the way into downtown. 93 northbound expressway. It can make it up to about the gas tank right now. Slow from there up past the Columbia Road on-ramp, and then you're looking better up to the tunnel. Southbound's quite heavy. South Bay down through Savin Hill, and then you're looking a whole lot better after that. Over on 95 northbound, delays getting up through the work zone at 295 in Attleboro. Slow again approaching another work crew after Route 1 in Sharon. And we're still looking at about half mile back up here, 25 eastbound, getting onto the ongoing work here on the Bourne Bridge. Kevin Brennan, WBZ's Traffic on the Threes.
2: And taking a look at the forecast for the rest of the afternoon, we will see some rain moving in here over the next couple of hours. We've got some heavier, steadier showers now making their way into parts of the Berkshires and also parts of southern Vermont coming into western New Hampshire as well through Keene and coming out there toward Newport and Lake Sunapee. That is going to be making its way here toward the Boston area. Should show up after lunchtime. And again, through part of the afternoon, it will be wet. A lot of this will move out, though, by the time we get to dinner. And we've got a high today about 72 or so, but it will stay cooler again on the Cape and Islands in the 60s. Now for tonight, cloudy and breezy. A few showers are possible, low near 50. Then for tomorrow, could start with a couple of showers in southeastern Mass. Otherwise, clouds giving way to sunshine. Rather windy yet again and a high in the mid-60s. Friday, partly to mostly sunny, breezy, and a high in the low 60s. Light showers coming into Orange and Greenfield, where it's 63. Closer to Boston, clouds in Chelmsford, 71. North of Boston in Amesbury, 72. South of Boston in Plymouth, where it's 68. And in Boston at 11:06, it's mostly cloudy and 66. A well in Duxbury is likely going to have to shut down because of so-called forever chemicals.
11: I'm very disappointed.
12: Residents of Lakeshore Drive in Duxbury have known for quite some time their local well was high in forever chemicals, just not this bad.
11: I'm surprised that the numbers are higher than I thought.
4: but I am overall not surprised.
5: Eileen, one of the many reacting to news that the town is likely going to shut down the Lakeshore well soon due to consistent high PFAS chemical levels.
11: I don't think they're low enough.
5: Certainly not. A persistent problem with no real easy solution.
11: We're constantly playing catch up.
5: The town will likely need state or federal help for the millions needed for upgrade costs and other processes that will need to be implemented.
11: Trying to put more limits on more chemicals, too.
5: In the meantime, a tough spring and summer lies ahead for this part of the South Shore. In Duxbury, Jim McKay, WBZ, Boston's News Radio.
2: We're learning more about what might be driving a new federal probe into Smith College. Earlier this week, the feds announced the Title IX investigation against Smith, claiming the all-women's school is violating the law by admitting transgender women. The feds claim Title IX discrimination only applies to biological sex and not gender identity. According to the Globe, this started last year when the school invited Admiral Rachel Levine to speak at a commencement ceremony. She's a transgender woman who at the time was serving in the Biden administration. That is when the leader of the conservative activist group Defending Education says she looked closer at Smith's admissions policies and filed a civil rights complaint with the Education Department. Smith says the school is fully committed to its institutional mission and values, including compliance with civil rights laws. And it appears the FDA has been blocking the publication of studies that support the safety of both COVID and shingles vaccines.
13: In the studies, FDA scientists analyzed millions of patient records and concluded serious side effects were very rare. Still, the scientists were told to withdraw the studies. A spokesman for the Department of Health and Human Services says the studies were pulled because the authors drew broad conclusions that were not supported by the underlying data. Many health experts who reviewed the studies say there was nothing wrong with them and call their withdrawal censorship and sabotage. Michael Wallace, CBS News.
2: 11:08, time for Bloomberg Business. Sandra O'Day, let's talk about yesterday's Wall Street records and then some.
14: Then some. Yeah, we are adding to those records. Gains across the board more than 1%. Hope that this time the U.S. and Iran might be approaching an actual deal to end the war is helping Wall Street advance. Dow rising 617. It's less than 100 points away from 50,000. Remember that? NASDAQ right now gaining 348. S&P rising 83. Even today's AAA report that U.S. gas prices have now topped a near four-year high, $4.54 a gallon, failing to douse market enthusiasm. Helping tech stocks in particular, Advanced Micro Devices, the leading challenger to NVIDIA in AI computing chips, credits the flood of corporate spending on AI data centers for the more than $500 million boost in its current quarter sales forecast. AMD stock is rising 16%. Andrew O'Day, Bloomberg Business on WBZ, Boston's News Radio.
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7: When he first heard the news that Alex Cora had been fired by the Red Sox, former Boston and now Cincy manager Terry Francona.
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2: Now at 11:13, let's go check out the highways now. It's traffic and weather together time. Subaru Retailers of New England, all-wheel drive, traffic on the threes. What a slog through Haverhill County.
1: Yeah, it certainly is. We're still dealing with this crash up there. This is 495 southbound, just after Ward Hill, Nicola. Exit 106, they got the right lane blocked here, and delays are back about 2 miles, so watch out for that slowdown. 495 southbound here in Haverhill. After that, you got a nice ride all the way down through 93 and Route 3. Downtown Boston, nice ride now on that lower deck, Zakin Bridge, getting into the O'Neill Tunnel. 93 southbound off-ramp to Sturro Drive is hung up from the lane drop getting down to Sturro Drive. Overall, the river roads are in good shape, but watch out for a crash here over in Cambridge. Memorial Drive eastbound right underneath Mass Ave. You got a crash here, so you got some slowdowns getting into that tunnel. Northbound Expressway, you can make it up to about the gas tank, Freeport Street, Morrissey Boulevard. Slow from there up past Columbia Road. Southbound Expressway, it's gotten a lot tighter here from Mass Avenue down through Savin Hill, and then you're wide open after that. 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
2: And for the rest of the afternoon, the weather will be a little bit unsettled. We've got some rain coming in from the west right now, and it's starting to really pick up in parts of the Berkshires, like Pittsfield and North Adams, getting up toward Tanglewood and Great Barrington. If you're out at the Lee outlets listening on the iHeartRadio app, it's probably a little bit wet right now. Watch those shopping bags. Closer to the Quabbin, though, we're just seeing some clouds, and here in the Boston area, clouds as well. We've got temperatures in the upper 60s inland, even a bit of 70 degree action right now around 128 and 495. Now later on this afternoon we will see this rain coming through, and then tonight we'll just have a few showers and a low just about 50. For tomorrow, could start with a couple of showers in southeastern Massachusetts, otherwise clouds giving way to sunshine. Rather breezy, we get a high in the mid 60s. Friday, partly to mostly sunny, breezy, and a high near 60.
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2: At 11:16 right now in Boston, it is 66 degrees. Again, gray skies out there. We've got rain coming in. The four-day forecast coming up in just a few minutes. I'm Nicole Davis. Thanks for joining us. And here are the five things you need to know. We are getting some news in from the MBTA. We have learned a medical emergency at Roxbury Crossing now has shuttle buses replacing Orange Line trains between Forest Hills and Back Bay. Again, shuttle buses now replacing Orange Line trains on the T between Back Bay and Forest Hills. In time, the Green Line has temporarily shut down between Cleveland Circle and Kenmore Square, the C line, for work until the 17th. CNN founder and media mogul Ted Turner has died. He was 87 years old. And a state trooper and a wrong-way driver have both died after a crash overnight on Route 1 in Linfield. At 11:17, Italian pride is back on full display in One Newton neighborhood after a change last year caused a lot of controversy. WBZ's James Rojas checks in from Adams Street.
18: Freshly painted red, white, and green colors are once again running up and down Adams Street here in the Nonantum neighborhood. Last year, the colors were scrubbed and painted over with double yellow lines to meet federal safety standards. That, on top of being done in the dead of night, caused an uproar in the community.
19: Very upset because this thing we've been going for like 90 years. So all of a sudden, the mayor at the end decided not to let her do it anymore.
20: We even made the paper

0: A growing concern in America.
1: Not double clutching like you should. You're lucky that 100 shot of Nas didn't blow the welds on the intake.
0: The Fast and the Furious series was a huge hit, bringing street racing to the big screen, but actor Paul Walker was also killed, a passenger in a speeding car in 2013, long after Fast and the Furious had taken off. Nearly a third of respondents to AAA in this nationwide survey say they regularly see racing drivers weaving through traffic, drag racing, and street takeovers, which has been a big problem around Greater Boston. More than 3,000 American drivers were surveyed. Drew Mulholland, WBZ, Boston's News Radio.
2: Three patients suspected to be infected with the hantavirus have now been evacuated from that cruise ship off the coast of Cape Verde. The three patients who were evacuated are being flown to the Netherlands. Three other passengers have died. Several others have become sick from the outbreak of hantavirus. Almost 150 people are still on board the ship trying to get to Spain's Canary Islands. The Spanish government says none of those people are symptomatic and they will not pose a threat once they get back on land. Former President Barack Obama last night clarifying his comments on aliens during an interview with Late Show host Stephen Colbert. The interview was the first at the new Obama Presidential Center. Colbert brought up recent comments the former president made about aliens being real.
3: For those of you who still think that, you know, we've got little green men underground somewhere.
4: Yeah.
3: One of the things you learn as president.
4: Yes.
3: Is. Government is terrible at keeping secrets.
2: The former president said a secret as big as aliens would be impossible to keep from the world. The interview is one of the last Colbert is holding before his show goes off the air later on this month. An office in Malden has become a popular hangout for people who want to learn the art of Chinese knot tying. WBZ's Kyle Bray stopped by.
5: Chinese Cultural Connection has spent over 40 years looking to help new immigrants from China and others in the community bond. And one of their new successes in cultural exchange has been a traditional Chinese knot tying class that they hold bi-weekly, where people take a single string and turn it into intricate designs with knots. Yihua Jiang teaches the class. She says it helps that the art form is already familiar to many newcomers.
6: They know, oh, this is very similar like what I'm familiar with. So they feel comfortable to step in these new things.
5: They've been drawing people from all different backgrounds to their classes, including people from all over the region.
6: People do travel very far to Malden. Some people even from New Hampshire. Yeah, and once the time I remember there was a college student, they were fighting men or somewhere.
5: She sees it as a great way to defeat stereotypes and create cultural connection in the community. From Malden, Kyle Bray, WBZ, Boston's News Radio.
2: It's 11:21, and again, we're watching delays on the MBTA. Pretty significant closure here. Orange Line service is now, according to the T, suspended between North Station and Forest Hills. This is due to a medical emergency playing out at Roxbury Crossing. Shuttle buses are being run between Forest Hills and Back Bay. And otherwise, to get downtown, you're being advised to use the green line between North Station and Copley. Back Bay and Copley, a short walk between those stations. So again, Orange Line service right now suspended between North Station and Forest Hills. There's a medical emergency at Roxbury Crossing. As we get more, we'll get it to you here on WBZ. We'll take a look at the roads in 2 minutes.
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1: 11:23, traffic and weather together. Subaru Retailers of New England, all-wheel drive, traffic on the threes. Kevin, we've got a few issues out there.
2: Yeah, we do. One of them's continuing to be a thorn in our side up in Haverhill, 495 southbound, soon after Ward Hill, exit 106. We got a crash. Last check, they got the right lane blocked. Four other vehicles involved with a box truck here. And delays are pushing you back to the Broadway off-ramp here, so watch out for that, Route 97. Everybody else up to the north, okay. Out to the west, really not too bad. We've been dealing with a crash on Route 9 here after Weston Road, eastbound side in Wellesley. Looks like they may have cleared that, and things are moving a whole lot better. Mass Pike eastbound, that's looking pretty good all the way into the Prude Tunnel. Now, the northbound expressway, you can make it up to about the Yacht Club. Busy from there up past Columbia Road. Southbound slow going, South Bay down through Savin Hill. Down on the Cape, the Bourne Bridge, still about a half mile back up, just jammed up just prior to exit 10. Getting to the ongoing work at the Bourne Bridge over in Yarmouth, Route 6 eastbound, over a mile back up, approaching the left lane work crews after Willow Street. Route 1 northbound, you've got your brake lights through the work zone at 295 in Attleboro, and then you got another work zone after Route 1 in Sharon. 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Kevin Brennan, WBZ's Traffic on the Threes.
1: 11:25, let's go take a look at that four-day WBZ AccuWeather forecast.
3: Rather windy through the afternoon hours. Clouds move in, followed by some showers later this afternoon. 72 are high, although staying in the low 60s on the Cape and the islands. Cloudy and breezy with a few showers tonight, low 49 to 53. Tomorrow could start with a shower early across the Cape and the islands. Otherwise, it dries out as clouds give way to some sunshine. Our high 67. Breezy and cool Friday with sunshine and some clouds. High 63. Breezy and cool Saturday. A mostly cloudy day with some showers, especially in the afternoon. High 58 to 62. I'm AccuWeather meteorologist Joe Lundberg, WBZ, Boston's News Radio.
1: Warming up a bit as we make our way toward the Boston area. Right now, 69 degrees in Weymouth, north of Boston, 71 in Ipswich, west of Boston in Worcester, 65. In Boston at 11:25, it is cloudy and 66. It's time for New England Business, brought to us by Cambridge Savings Bank, and we're seeing some big changes at another local college, this time on the North Shore. Salem State says the university's south campus is going to be turned into much-needed housing as the school consolidates. City officials say they're okay with the plan, which will start with the sale of the school's south grounds, moving everybody and everything to the north side. Then they say that will pave the way for more than 300 luxury apartments, and Salem State gets $50 million in maintenance costs off the rolls. One of Boston's biggest basketball stars had a lot to say recently about the refs. Now he's got to put his money where his mouth is.
4: There's some referees that need to be investigated, like just overall at all the officiating. We had three of them in the last three games. We have at top of my list.
5: Celtic star Jaylen Brown is hit with a $50,000 fine by the NBA for his social media comments publicly criticizing the refs during Boston's stunning Game 7 loss to the Philly 76ers at the Garden Sunday night.
4: And I've actually spoke to some refs, and they said it was agenda going into each game. So anytime Jaylen brings his arm up, just from reputation, just call it.
5: Meantime, team president of basketball operations Brad Stevens holds court, the NBA basketball executive of the year, dissecting the playoff breakdown and overall season performance in an annual end-of-season media event. Jay Willett, WBZ, Boston's News Radio.
1: All right, 11:27. Coming up in the news at 11:30, a deadly crash in Linfield this morning. Among those killed, a Massachusetts state trooper. That plus the latest on the MBTA, a major suspension and service on the Orange Line, all coming up in about 3 minutes.
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1: 66 degrees in Boston. It's 11:30. We've got some clouds over the hub. The latest on the forecast in 3 minutes. Good morning. I'm Nicole Davis. A lot going on today. Here's what's happening. We have learned a state trooper has died after a wrong-way crash in Linfield overnight. This happened about 2 o'clock this morning on Route 1 North, right by the Linfield Tunnel. State police say the wrong-way driver was going southbound and hit the trooper's cruiser. That driver died on the scene. The trooper died at a hospital in Boston later of his injuries. In a statement, Governor Maura Healey says she is heartbroken and calls the trooper a hero. Now, we are expected to get more details about who the trooper was later today. We'll keep you posted when that happens here on WBZ. We're watching other breaking news at 11:31. The Wellesley mother accused of murdering her 2 children before fleeing to Vermont is now expected in Dedham District Court at some point today. The Norfolk County DA's office says Jeanette McCausland is set to be arraigned on 2 counts of first-degree murder. This is just coming in. As we get more information, we'll get it to you on WBZ, streaming always on the iHeartRadio app. President Trump is threatening more bombings in Iran if Iran does not accept a peace deal and reopen the Strait of Hormuz. An Iranian spokesman says Tehran is reviewing an American plan, but President Trump says it might be too big of an assumption to believe that Iran would agree to the terms the U.S. is offering. Meantime, the U.S. operation to escort ships through the Strait of Hormuz has been paused. ABC's Tom Sufi Burridge has more.
17: It had begun on Monday morning, so we're less than 2 days into it when it's being paused. And if you look at what's happened in the interim, serious exchanges of fire between the Iranians and the U.S. military near to the Strait of Hormuz. The U.S. military taking out the small gunboats, but the Iranians firing cruise missiles at naval ships and at commercial ships, according to the U.S. military. And then Iran firing at the United Arab Emirates in a significant way with drones and missiles, escalating things.
1: Now, President Trump claims there has been great progress in peace talks, but Iran has yet to respond to that latest proposal from D.C. It's 11:32. By the way, if you're taking the MBTA, heads up. Orange Line service right now is currently suspended between North Station and Forest Hills. That is because of a medical emergency at Roxbury Crossing. You can take shuttle buses between Forest Hills and Back Bay and then take the Green Line between North Station and Copley. So again, we're watching this medical emergency situation on the Orange Line service suspended. A good chunk of the Orange Line between North Station and Forest Hills. Those buses only running, though, from Back Bay to Forest Hills. And you can take the Green Line for alternate service downtown between Copley and North Station. This comes as more work gets underway on the Green Line, this time on the C Branch. Here's WBC's Chris Fama.
18: He arrived on the first shuttle bus from Cleveland Circle to Kenmore Square.
19: The MBTA, I'm glad that they're doing this.
18: Temporarily suspending Green Line service between the two stations from today until the 17th to be replaced by big yellow shuttle buses in order to update infrastructure on the C Line.
20: I like to use the shuttle.
18: And you find that they're mostly on time and they run well?
20: Yeah, it's smoothly. They run smoothly.
18: Now with lights and other conditions of the road.
19: It's a little slower by like 10 minutes. It's not that bad.
18: With the hope that the work pays off and the T, not just the Green Line, becomes more efficient.
20: Work of importance, yeah.
19: They're working on it. They're definitely
18: upping their game?
19: Yeah, they're definitely trying to step it up.
18: Not to mention shuttle service?
19: It's free, so.
18: Chris Fama, WBZ, Boston's News Radio.
1: 11:33, from the rails to the roads. Traffic and weather together. We've got the Subaru Retailers of New England. All-wheel drive traffic on the threes. It does look a little bit better in Haverhill, Kevin.
2: Yeah, it certainly has. We cleared that crash 495 south after Ward Hill. The delays have all eased out right now, so you're looking pretty good. Haverhill getting down into Methuen and heading right down to the double-decker bridge here in Lawrence. Everybody else up to the north, fine. Routes 3, 93, 95, even Route 1, both directions through Saugus are looking pretty good. Out to the west, Mass Pike, no troubles getting by 495 or 95. You're looking pretty good downtown. 93 southbound on the lower deck, a little sluggish on the Zakin Bridge into the O'Neill Tunnel, and that levered down ramp still quite busy from the lane drop down to Sturrow Drive. The River Roads, the airport tunnels are moving nicely. Northbound Expressway just hung up here at Columbia Road. Southbound just a little bit busy at the gas tank. Looking good on Route 3, although Route 3 northbound, watch out for a work crew here after Route 3A, Duxbury getting up to Route 14. 295 northbound, you got a work crew at 295 in Attleboro slowing you down, and then another work crew after Route 1 in Sharon. If you're down on the Cape, Route 6 eastbound, over a mile back up approaching these work crews here in Yarmouth after Willow Street. They got the left lane blocked, just the right lane's getting by. 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Kevin Brennan, WBZ's Traffic on the Threes.
1: We've got some rain coming in from the west, and right now, if you are west of I-91, that is where we're seeing the vast majority of this rain. Some lighter rain coming down as well, right to the east of 91, but not too far just yet. Give it a couple more hours, though, and we will start to see this rain coming into the Boston area. It will be a little bit wet for a few hours, and then all of this will start to move out by dinner time. Could have a couple of stray showers left for the evening hours, and low near 50. Then for tomorrow, we'll have a shower to start the day in southeastern Mass. After that, though, we've just got some sun and breezy conditions and a high in the upper 60s. Friday, partly to mostly sunny, breezy. We've got a high in the 60s. A few afternoon showers possible for the weekend on Saturday, but Sunday looks quite nice, actually. Sun and a high near 70. In our temperature range here, looking right now, 71, it looks like in Franklin, seeing 69 in Westford, 62 in Rockport, and in Boston at 11:36. In Boston, right now, it's cloudy and 64 degrees. Arguments are being heard today in a long-running spat over statues in Quincy. Those arguments being heard at the state's highest court. Here's WBZ's Jim McKay.
21: Supreme Judicial Court of Massachusetts today, here hearing oral arguments on whether or not the city has the right to install 10-foot-tall bronze statues featuring St. Florian and St. Michael at their new public safety headquarters. Critics, including the ACLU, brought forward a lawsuit against Quincy claiming the Christian imagery violates the separation between church and state and that Quincy is not a Catholic-specific community. St. Michael and St. Florian are historically known as symbols of protection. They're also used in promotional materials for the First Responders Foundation, which honors first responders, veterans, and families across the country. Jim McKay, WBZ, Boston's News Radio.
1: Well, the FBI and the banking industry are warning you about the latest techniques that scammers are using to take your hard-earned cash.
22: Using information gleaned from the dark web or from legitimate data brokers, scammers posing as federal agents are calling victims firsthand.
23: When somebody is calling and pretending to be the FBI, the victim thinks that they're in trouble, so they're already frazzled.
22: Robert Richardson is with the FBI. FBI's Chicago field office.
23: The criminal then starts rushing them more.
22: Rushing them to transfer money out of an account the victim thinks has been hacked and into an account that turns out to belong to the scammer. The FBI took nearly 200,000 complaints about spoof phishing last year. Jim Ryan, ABC News.
1: And gusty winds yesterday proved to be a nightmare for firefighters in Lowell. A fire starting in a home on Bridge Street just before 3. The winds quickly carrying embers around the neighborhood, sparking more fires on Wachusett and May Streets. Overall, fire crews had to put out fires at 6 buildings. They needed mutual aid from all over the region to help put everything out. 2 firefighters had to be taken to a nearby hospital to be treated for smoke inhalation and heat exhaustion. 11:38, time for Bloomberg Business. And Andrew O'Day, we're buying less booze, but not everybody is.
0: Yeah, squeezed household budgets and changing tastes, especially among younger adults, has hit the booze business hard, but apparently only here in the U.S. Today, Diageo, maker of Guinness and Johnny Walker, says stronger sales in Europe, Latin America, and Africa help propel sales more than forecast. Overall, Diageo stock right now is up 5%. Strong rally for Wall Street as the market buys into hope that this time the U.S. and Iran may strike a deal to end the war instead of striking each other. Dow right now rising 564, NASDAQ up 361, S&P up 80. Hormuz Strait reopening bets are fueling an oil futures sell-off down 7% to $95 a barrel. Andrew O'Day, Bloomberg Business on WBZ, Boston's News Radio.
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7: Celtics swingman Jaylen Brown has faced a lot of criticism from all over and was fined $50 for his comments about the officiating in Boston's first-round series loss to Philadelphia. Who knew he had company? Cleveland's Donovan Mitchell after the Cavs game won round two loss to Detroit.
8: The free throw disparity is not why we lost tonight. I want to make sure I say that, but a friend of mine got fined for talking about flop, so I'm not going to try to double down, but I mean, like, I feel like that's what I got to do at this point. You know what I mean? Like, I'm not getting these calls. So if they're not going to call for me, I got to find a way to finish through that. But you know me, I'm never one to sit here and complain. And that's not why we lost the game tonight, or, you know what I'm saying? So we'll see.
7: Chris Fama, WBZ, Boston's News Radio.
1: 11:43, traffic and weather together. Subaru retailers of New England, all-wheel drive, traffic on the threes. 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
2: All right, Nicole, picking up a couple things here south of town here in Randolph. 24 northbound, got a right lane crash right at the 93 split in Randolph. So watch out for delays. You got about a mile backup on that already. Work crews slowing your ride here. 95 northbound approaching 295 in Attleboro. Route 3 northbound. Work crews popping up here just before the Patuxent Highway on-ramp in Plymouth. You're back about a mile or so on that. Then you got another work crew slowing your ride here before Route 14 in Duxbury. They're taking out the left lane here, leaving just that right lane to get by. Ongoing work at the Bourne Bridge still delays 25 eastbound getting to the bridge itself. And here in Yarmouth, you got a work crew set up here after Willow Street. They're taking out the left lane, has just the right lane getting by, and you got about a mile and a half back up here, Route 6 eastbound. Downtown Boston looking good along the river roads, through the airport tunnels, really just that levered down ramp slow, not too far off of 93 getting down to Sturro Drive. 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
1: It's 11:45, and right now in Boston, it is getting cloudier. We've got some rain coming in from the west, but still going to be a couple of hours before we really start to see that here, so that is certainly good news. You've got a lunchtime that should stay dry if you've got lunch plans or you just want to go take a quick walk, because it is nice and mild. We've got temperatures in the 60s, even some 70s in the Boston area right now. Very windy out there in some spots, and it's going to stay that way into tonight. Night. Not quite as gusty as yesterday, but definitely a solid breeze. We have a high today about 72, low 60s though in southeastern Mass. Now for tonight, cloudy, breezy, a few showers, low near 50. For tomorrow, showers on the Cape and Islands to start the day, otherwise clouds giving way to sunshine. Still windy and a high in the mid-60s.
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1: And in Boston right now at 11:46, again, cloudy skies. We're at 68 degrees at Logan Airport. That wind from the south gusting to 25 miles an hour. Highest gusts that I can see right now are in Plymouth, getting up to 45 miles an hour from the southwest. Good morning. It's 11:46. I'm Nicole Davis, and here are the five things you need to know. This just into the WBZ newsroom. The state trooper who died after a wrong-way crash overnight in Linfield has now been identified as Trooper Kevin Trainer. A Wellesley mother accused of murdering her two young children is set to be arraigned today in Dedham District Court. Three people suspected to be infected with the hantavirus have been evacuated from a cruise ship off Cape Verde. And CNN founder and media tycoon Ted Turner has died. He was 87 years old. It is National Travel and Tourism Week, and the city of Cambridge is honoring its visitors. Here's WBZ's James Rojas.
9: Tourism generates more than $200 million for the city of Cambridge each year. That's thanks to the 1.6 million visitors, according to the city's Office for Tourism. As a thank you, Executive Director Candice Belayer says they're giving back.
10: We have some digital scavenger hunts. 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
9: For this week and through summer, visitors will use that station to fill out a postcard, which will then be mailed for them free of charge. 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
1: And in Norwell, an older man there has made it his work to fix up even older homes. Here's WBZ's Heil Schaffel.
13: I'm standing in front of the L. Nathan Cushing House in Norwell, built 1796, looking on with 96-year-old David DeGhetto.
14: The Cushings were shipbuilders, and then time passed, they were farmers. There was acreage, you know, where they had, everybody had livestock and whatnot.
13: He's made it a hobby to save and restore old houses around the South Shore, typically from the Revolution era to the 1850s. This is old house number 6 for him. He compares this to people who buy old cars and fix them up for fun. This particular house was once slated for demolition before being bought by DeGhetto in 2022.
14: This one sat here for a long time, and then suddenly it was available, and I just bought it moving forward.
13: Fresh timber is being put in now, and David thinks it'll be not long before the house is good as new.
14: Probably about a year from now.
13: Wow. Yeah. Kyle Schaffel, WBZ, Boston's News Radio.
1: 11:48, the state is bringing in more tax revenue so far this year than first expected. Revenue collectors say they took in more than $7.3 billion last month. That's about $1 billion over what they expected to collect. The state has collected more than $38 billion so far this fiscal year, more than the Healey administration expected to need when it crafted its budget last summer. The budget, though, does not take into account the fact that the state has had to dip into hundreds of millions of dollars in supplemental funds so far this year. Apple has agreed to a $250 million settlement in a class action lawsuit connected to the way it marketed one of its phones. Here's CBS's Jim Krasula.
15: The lawsuit claims Apple misled consumers by promoting features that did not exist when the iPhone 16 launched in 2024. If the settlement is approved, owners of those phones could receive at least $25 and up to $95 for each eligible device. Apple sold about 37 million of the iPhone 16 devices.
1: That is CBS's Jim Krasula. Apple still denies wrongdoing. And we've got some developing news today when it comes to women's sports. Pro women's sports continuing to expand as we have learned a new team is going to join the Professional Women's Hockey League next season. The league says the new team is playing in Detroit. To celebrate, the PWHL is hosting its annual awards ceremony and draft this year in the Motor City. Not too much has been announced about the team other than its players will be wearing black and silver and will play in the same arena as the Red Wings and Pistons. Meantime, the PWHL playoffs are in full swing. The Boston Fleet right now tied 1-1 with Ottawa in the first round. Game 3 of that series in Canada Friday night. We've all been frustrated by bad customer service. Turns out the Pope is as well.
16: 2 months after becoming the Pope, Pope Leo called his bank back in Chicago to change the phone number in his account. But a customer service rep told him he could only do that in person. The Reverend Tom McCarthy, a close friend of Pope Leo, says that's when Leo told the woman he was the Pope.
17: She hung up on him.
16: The church eventually reached the bank manager.
17: Well, we don't want to lose the account of the Pope. Well, then change his phone number.
16: The bank did. Michael Wallace, CBS News.
1: It's simple stuff, really. Okay, 11:50. Let's go quickly take a look at the MBTA because, of course, we've been watching this situation. The Orange Line completely suspended between North Station and Forest Hills. This is due to a medical emergency that's playing out at Roxbury Crossing right now. Shuttle buses are getting underway between Forest Hills and Back Bay. If you do have to get around downtown on the T, you're advised to take the Green Line between North Station and Copley. Copley and Back Bay, pretty short distance apart. So again, if you do need to take the Orange Line downtown, there will be shuttle buses. Those are running between Forest Hills and Back Bay. And if you do have to get on the Orange Line between North Station and Back Bay, you're advised to use the Green Line to get around downtown. 11:51, traffic coming up.
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1: 11:53, traffic and weather together. Let's go see what's happening out there as we try to make our way to lunch. Subaru Retailers of New England, all-wheel drive, traffic on the threes. Oh, 24 is all backed up, Kev.
2: Yeah, 24 northbound. That's a crash we're dealing with here. Right at the 93 split in Randolph northbound. They got the right lane blocked here. Stay to the left if you're coming up on that, and delays are just about back to Route 139. Now, you're looking good over on 95. Looks like they may have picked up that work zone here northbound at 295. You got a slow go down on Route 3. Route 3 northbound. Work crew here just before the Pawtuxet Highway on-ramp in Plymouth. Minor slowdown there. And then you're jammed up from Route 3A in Duxbury, getting up to the work crew, taking out the left lane before Route 14 in Duxbury. It leaves just that right lane to get by. Over in Yarmouth, Route 6 eastbound, Mid-Cape Highway, about a mile back up approaching those left lane crews after Willow Stream. Ongoing work at the Bourne Bridge. Again, you're down to one lane each direction here until May 20th. You got slowdowns on the bridge itself and backing up 25 eastbound to exit 10. Not too bad, but nonetheless, tack on a couple of extra minutes. Looking pretty good out to the west, up to the north. No reported troubles. Downtown Boston, really just that levered down ramp jammed from the lane drop all the way down to Storrow Drive. 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Kevin Brennan, WBZ's Traffic on the Threes.
1: All right, 11:55. Let's go see what's happening in the four-day WBZ AccuWeather forecast. 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
5: It'll be windy this afternoon with increasing clouds followed by some showers spreading from west to east across the area. The high 72, low 60s on the Cape and the islands. Tonight, cloudy and breezy with a few showers around low 49 to 53. There could be a shower early tomorrow, mainly on the Cape and the islands. Otherwise, clouds break for some sunshine. Rather breezy, the high 67. For Friday, sunshine, some clouds, breezy and cool, high 63. Saturday, cloudy, breezy and cool with some showers, mainly in the afternoon, the high 58 to 62. I'm AccuWeather meteorologist Joe Lundberg, WBZ, Boston's News Radio.
1: At 11:55 in Boston right now, it is cloudy and 68.
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1: 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We are learning more information this half hour about the state trooper who overnight was killed by a wrong-way driver on Route 1 in Linfield. State Police Colonel Jeffrey Noble giving an update right now. Let's listen in.
19: Today, the Massachusetts State Police mourns the line of duty death of trooper Kevin Traynor, who was senselessly killed this morning by a wrong-way driver. At the conclusion of his shift this morning, shortly before 2 a.m., Trooper Traynor began his commute home. Minutes later, a 911 caller reported a wrong-way driver driving southbound in the northbound lanes on Route 1 in Linfield. Several dedicated troopers in the area responded, converging to the area, and located the vehicle traveling the wrong way at 2:03 a.m. And just 1 minute later, at 2:04 a.m., the vehicle, a Jeep, collided with Trooper Trainer's cruiser head-on.
1: And Colonel Noble says Trooper Trainer was 30 years old. That press conference underway as we speak. We'll have much more coming up in the news at noon here on WBZ.
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1: 68 degrees in Boston. It is cloudy right now at high noon on Wednesday. Thanks for joining us. I'm Nicole Davis, and we're watching developing news this afternoon. The state trooper who died after a wrong-way crash in Linfield this morning has now been identified as Trooper Kevin Trainer. He was 30 years old. State police in a press conference right now with Governor Maura Healey saying Trainer's cruiser was hit by a wrong-way driver on Route 1 North. This happened right around 2 o'clock this morning. Here's State Police Colonel Jeffrey Noble.
19: In the blink of an eye, those reckless actions stole Kevin from Barbara, his mother, Jessica, his fiance, and his siblings, Melissa, Matthew, David, and Stephen. Those reckless actions stole him from his family, as well as his brothers and sisters, with the Massachusetts State Police.
1: Colonel Noble saying that Trainer was on his way home from work at the time of the crash. The wrong-way driver died at the scene. Governor Maura Healey calling Trainer a hero, saying she is heartbroken by his death. 1201, it appears the FDA has been blocking the publication of studies that support the safety of both shingles and COVID vaccines. CBS's Michael Wallace.
16: In the studies, FDA scientists analyzed millions of patient records and concluded serious side effects were very rare. Still, the scientists were told to withdraw the studies. A A spokesman for the Department of Health and Human Services says the studies were pulled because the authors drew broad conclusions that were not supported by the underlying data. Many health experts who reviewed the studies say there was nothing wrong with them and call their withdrawal censorship and sabotage. Michael Wallace, CBS News.
1: The latest now on the war with Iran. President Trump threatening more bombing if Iran does not agree to terms to end the war and fully reopen the Strait of Hormuz. This morning on social media, the president saying that bombing would be at a, quote, much higher level and intensity than it was before. This comes on the heels of a major shift yesterday. That is when the president abruptly paused the U.S. military operation to escort merchant ships through the strait.
7: The president saying he wants to see whether the agreement can be finalized and signed with Iran. Just hours earlier, Secretary of State Marco Rubio dubbing Project Freedom the next stage of the war.
8: The operation is over. Epic Fury, as the president notified Congress, we're done with that stage of it. Okay, we're now on to this Project of Freedom.
7: But it's unclear what, if any, progress there's been in negotiations between the U.S. and Iran. It's the latest of several reversals for the war that's now in its 10th week.
1: That is ABC's Rachel Scott, and the world has lost a titan of TV. Media mogul Ted Turner, best known for founding CNN and TBS, has died. He was a revolutionary figure in TV back in the 70s and 80s. He turned an obscure Atlanta broadcast station into TBS, the first satellite-based superstation. Then he founded CNN in 1980, the world's first 24/7 all-news cable network. Ted Turner has died at the age of 87. It is 12:03, traffic and weather together. We've got the Subaru Retailers of New England. All-wheel drive, traffic on the threes. Here's Kevin.
2: All right, Nicole, we're going to start it off with some pretty big delays here. 24 northbound, you locked up Route 139 Stoughton, getting up to a crash in the clearing stages at the 93 split here in Randolph, so watch out for that. Northbound expressway, you're looking good. Braintree all the way up to Boston. Southbound, you're a little sluggish here. South Bay on ramp down through Columbia Road, and then you're locked up getting down to a reported crash here at Furnace Brook Parkway. Route 3 northbound, almost a mile back up here, approaching the work crews just before the Plymouth Patuxent Highway on-ramp. They got a lane blocked there, and then you're jammed up again from Route 3A Duxbury, getting up to a left lane work crew before Route 14 here in Duxbury. They're expected to be picking up shortly. Heading to the Bourne Bridge, 25 eastbound, just slow here. Exit 10 up and over the bridge and through the ongoing work zone. And also in Yarmouth, Route 6 eastbound, over a mile back up, approaching those left lane work crews here after Willow Street. Just the right lane is getting by. Now, over on 95, you're looking pretty good. You're a little slow here. 95 northbound up at Route 152, but not too bad. Mass Pike's free and clear. Boston all the way out to Sturbridge and back. Kevin Brennan, WBZ's Traffic on the Threes.
1: Showers creeping toward the Boston area as they make their way into western Massachusetts. We still have a couple hours yet before we start to see any kind of rain. Temperatures really quite starkly different from yesterday. Much cooler in parts of western Mass and certainly cooler here. We've got temperatures right now in the 70s right around Boston, but we're talking low 70s and many 60s out there still on the coast and again in parts of western Mass. For tonight, after all this rain moves through, we will see a low in the low to mid 50s if you're right on the coast, a little bit cooler in the 40s if you're inland. Breeze sticks around as well. That's going to make it feel a bit more raw and cool. Now for tomorrow, we'll see some showers on the Cape and Islands. Otherwise, clouds give way to sunshine. Rather breezy. We've got a high in the 60s. Friday, partly to mostly sunny, breezy, and a high in the low 60s. Right now, some light showers coming into Northampton and Amherst where it's 66 degrees. North of Boston in Derry, New Hampshire, where it's 69, 57 in Newport, Rhode Island. In Boston at 10:06, it is cloudy, and right now we're at 68. The state's highest court today hearing arguments about the state auditor's fight to audit the legislature. Here's WBZ's Amanda Keene.
9: The state's Supreme Judicial Court heard the first round of arguments in the state auditor's fight to audit the legislature. Diana DiSaglio has been fighting to audit her former co-workers for years, and it's ramped up in the last few months after a 2024 statewide vote approved it. The state's Attorney General, Andrea Campbell, has been acting as the mediator. Auditor DiSaglio is asking the court to allow her to sidestep the Attorney General's office by appointing a special prosecutor. The attorney representing Campbell said that they hope to settle this matter outside of court.
10: You can't prevent this court from deciding a constitutional question, can you?
11: And that's not our intent.
12: But that's the effect.
0: That's the practical effect, because although you mentioned that this might, in your view, be a squabble between two different parties, you're leaving us out.
9: This fight is not over. DiSoglio has a long road before she can actually dig into the legislature's books. For now, she'll await a decision by the court. Amanda Keene, WBZ, Boston's News Radio.
1: And over to Newton now, where residents of a neighborhood say it feels like things are finally back to normal now that their streets have a bit of Italian flair back.
3: Nearly a year after being replaced with double yellow striping, red, white, and green colors are back, splitting down the middle of Adams Street.
4: A wrong has been righted.
3: Brian Reif has been one of the most vocal members of the Nonantum community, who, like many, were extremely upset after the nine-decade tradition of painting Italian colors came to an end, with the former mayor citing federal safety standards.
4: It's a part of our culture, especially our religion, because we're with the St. Mary of Carmen Society and we have our festival, very religious, and generations and generations have literally seen those lines from when they were a kid. My grandparents seen those lines.
3: The city added designated parking areas, which made it so the Italian colors could return. In Newton, James Rojas, WBZ, Boston's News Radio.
1: Let's get now to Bloomberg Business. It is 12:08 and Andrew O'Day. We might be actually seeing some signs of a stuck job market getting, well, unstuck.
5: Yes, indeed. At least hints in that direction. Healthcare and education remain the stars of the job market, but the data center boom is creating more construction jobs in the country, according to the latest compilation of stats from paycheck processor ADP. The firm says U.S. businesses added 109,000 more jobs in April than they cut. Now, while that's slightly below forecasts and significantly below the historical average, it is also the highest in more than a year, as our current low-hire, low-fire job market persists. Hope that the U.S. and Iran may actually be closer to a war-ending deal this time is fueling some big Wall Street gains. Dow rising more than a percent, 519. NASDAQ up 379. S&P up 81. NASDAQ and S&P very much in record territory again today. Andrew O'Day, Bloomberg Business on WBZ, Boston's News Radio.
1: All right, thanks, Andrew. And again, we're watching developing news as we have now learned the identity of the state police trooper who was killed after a crash on Route 1 this morning. We'll have the latest on that, plus traffic and weather together coming up in a matter of minutes, starting at 12:13. Stay with us.
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18: He paid his dues and then some. 29-year-old California native Alec Gamboa, who after 9 seasons in the minor leagues and in Japan, finally made his major league debut for the Red Sox.
20: It took a long time to get here, but, you know, finally did it. You know, they've seen all the ups and downs that I went through. So it was really emotional. Looking forward to seeing them after this.
18: Dude looked good. Tossed a scoreless 9th inning with his family in attendance for Boston's 10-3 win last night over the Tigers. 2 strikeouts to boot. After which, Nesson's Jemai Webster asked if he had plans for the ball he threw to ring up his first big league batter.
20: I'll probably give it to my pops, my mom. You know, we'll put it somewhere safe for sure.
18: Chris Vama, WBZ. Boston's News Radio.
1: 12:13, checking traffic and weather together, starting on the roads as we do. The Super Retailers of New England, all-wheel drive traffic on the threes. Kevin, this round you're brought to us by Burton's Grill and Bar.
2: All right, Nicole, let's take it south of town. We've had a couple trouble spots here. 24 northbound. Looks like we may be picking up a new crash here by Route 139, and then the crash we had after that up by the 93 split in Randolph. That's been cleared away, and those residual delays have eased out. I am seeing slowdowns, though. 24 northbound approaching Route 139. Southbound on the expressway, a little sluggish here, coming down past Mass Avenue and the South Bay on-ramp. After that, a little slowdown by Squantum Street. And then we got a medical emergency here. Should be cleared away shortly by Furnace Brook Parkway. Northbound expressway looking pretty good. Braintree up to the O'Neill Tunnel. Got some slowdowns on Route 3 northbound approaching work crews here just before the Pawtuxet Highway here in Plymouth. And then Route 3 northbound, we're going to clear that other work crew before Route 14 in Duxbury. You do have some leftover volume here at Route 3A in Duxbury. Downtown Boston, the River Roads Airport tunnels all okay. 93 south, that off-ramp to Storrow Drive. That's busy from the lane drop getting down to Storrow Drive. Up to the north, you got a nice ride on that upper end of 128.95 from Waltham all the way up through Linfield. Kevin Brennan, WBZ's Traffic on the Threes.
1: And it is raining in parts of western Massachusetts. We've got showers moving through here over the next, I'd say, 4 or 5 hours. We'll finally start to see this coming in here in the Boston area. Should be out of our hair by later on tonight, but do not be surprised if you see some spotty showers over the next 6 to 12 hours. We have a high today in the low 70s. Many of us in greater Boston are there. We are seeing some 60s, though, if you're on the Cape and Islands, South Coast, South Shore, and also parts of the Berkshires where it's already raining. For tonight, again, we have a low near 50. A few showers are possible. All this will move out overnight. For tomorrow, could start with a couple of showers on the Cape and Islands, but again, the chance of that is pretty slim. Otherwise, clouds give way to some sunshine, rather breezy, and we have a high in the mid-60s.
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1: It's 12:15 in Boston right now. Cloudy skies, 68 degrees. It is 12:16, and I wish you a good afternoon. I'm Nicole Davis. Here are the 5 things you need to know. The state trooper who died after a wrong-way crash in Linfield this morning has been identified as Trooper Kevin Traynor. More in a moment. Iran says it's reviewing another peace proposal from the United States. President Trump threatening more bombings if Iran does not accept. And gas prices are up again today. On average, according to AAA here in Massachusetts, you're going to pay $4.43 for a gallon of unleaded. regular, I should say. Ted Turner has died at 87. The founder of CNN was credited with pioneering the 24-hour news cycle. Well, Massachusetts State Police are in mourning after losing one of their own early this morning. Authorities have now identified the trooper who was killed in a wrong-way crash in Linfield as Trooper Kevin Traynor, a 30-year-old who is just 3 years on the force. Governor Maura Healey is among those offering condolences.
19: We lost a hero today. Kevin Traynor was a hero, and he was doing heroic work in the early hours this morning when this terrible tragedy befell us.
1: Around 2 o'clock this morning, Trooper Traynor's cruiser was hit as he was responding to a wrong-way driver going southbound on the northbound side of Route 1. This was right by the Linfield Tunnel. The driver of that vehicle was pronounced dead at the scene. Trooper Traynor was taken to a Boston hospital with life-threatening injuries where he later died. The debate over rent control is still looming large over the state of Massachusetts ahead of the midterms. Here's WBZ's Mike Macklin.
21: I truly hope that an agreement can be reached so that this will not be on the ballot this fall.
22: Boston Mayor Michelle Wu addressing rent control, the hot button initiative petition that will be on the Massachusetts election ballot in November.
21: If it is on the ballot, I've said I will personally vote for it. Every other proposal and every other way that we have looked to try to provide some stability and generate more resources for housing production and particularly for more housing affordability have been rejected at the state level.
22: The mayor hoping Massachusetts lawmakers will come up with compromise rent stabilization legislation to resolve the thorny political

0: Those include a push to lower the state income tax from 5% to 4%, a reban of recreational marijuana, changing to all-party primaries, and a repeal of the state's gun law from 2024. Other stories now at 12:19. A giant ice cream cone is still missing after apparently being stolen from a popular Boston bakery chain. WBC's Heil Schaffel has more.
1: Usually when some funny sign gets pinched in Boston, no one bats an eye.
2: Everybody wants to see Swirly come home.
1: But people are searching for Swirly the ice cream cone like a lost two-year-old at the county fair.
2: And it was out for probably a month or so, and then one day it just disappeared.
1: That's Joanne Chang, co-owner of Flower Bakery. The little ice cream statue briefly sat outside their kiosk on Boston Common last summer before getting snatched away, either by the wind or the winds of fate in the hands of an enterprising college kid. Until, that is, a worker saw something in an Emerson dorm. One Instagram post later and the search was on. Replies trying to find Swirly have been pouring in from all over Boston.
2: There was a group of Emerson students who reached out to me to say, we're going to help you. And they actually went to the dorm room and knocked on the dorm room, but they said it was empty.
1: At last check, someone emailed Joanne saying they'd seen him in an East Boston trash can. Kyle Schaffel, WBZ, Boston's News Radio.
0: And of course, we reached out to Emerson as well, and they tell us they cannot confirm what was seen in the window was the, quote, cone commonly known as Swirly, but they do encourage anybody who has information about where Swirly might be to come forward and let us know. Speaking of snacks, if you're taking a shorter flight on a certain airline, you're not going to be getting those anymore.
3: Delta Airlines says on short-distance flights, you might get a little hungry. No more snack or drink service, but those same services will be expanded on long-haul flights. The change chalked up to rising jet fuel costs stemming from the war with Iran, and to be fair, many short-distance flights with Delta already came with no drinks and no snacks, but the definition of short-distance will be changed to include flights up to 350 miles rather than the 250-mile limit now. You have until May 19th to munch away. Matt Phipps, WBZ, Boston's News Radio.
0: And tourism is booming on the space coast of Florida. Local officials say the Artemis II moon mission had a lot to do with it.
4: The Space Coast Office of Tourism has announced a new record was set last month with over 345,000 visitors the week of the launch. That helped generate over $40 million in local spending. By comparison, over 200,000 more people visited for Artemis II than Artemis I about 4 years ago. I'm Tammy Trujillo.
0: And some good news when it comes to the MBTA this half hour. We have now learned that the Orange Line is back up and running. It was suspended between North Station and Forest Hills due to a medical emergency at Roxbury Crossing. Shuttle buses are being phased out, and you are going to see some residual delays, about 10 minutes or so, as the trains get back on schedule. So again, the MBTA's Orange Line back up and running between North Station and Forest Hills, but do expect residual delays. 12:21 to the roads in 2 minutes.
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2: Traffic and weather together, starting on the highways with the Subaru Retailers of New England. All-wheel drive traffic on the threes. I'm seeing a couple delays south of Boston, Kevin.
3: Yeah, one of them's on 24 northbound here. You're jammed up just after Harrison Boulevard. That stays heavy to Route 139 Stoughton. We got a left lane crash here. Stay to the right to get around that. And then after that, you got a nice ride up to 93. Earlier crash we had up at 93, that's been gone for a little while. 95 northbound, slowdowns getting up through the work zone after 152 north Attleboro. Route 3 northbound, a little sluggish through that work zone here before the Patuxent Highway on-ramp in Plymouth. And then you're looking pretty good up through that Duxbury stretch, only to be on the brakes again here after Route 139 Pembroke. You got something up in the left lane. I'm not exactly sure what that is here, but nonetheless, you got delays about halfway up to 53, and then you break loose and looking pretty good after that. Heading on to the Cape, slow going over the Bourne Bridge. It's just the ongoing work here, down to one lane each direction, and you're just slow on the bridge itself. Over in Yarmouth, Route 6 eastbound, about a mile back up, approaching the left lane work crews after Willow Street. Mass Pike looks good. Boston out through 95, seeing a little slowdown westbound here through that ongoing work zone here at 495. Up to the north, you got a nice ride on Routes 3, 93, 95, and Route 1. Kevin Brennan, WBZ's Traffic on the Threes.
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4: It'll remain windy into the afternoon hours as clouds increase. That'll be followed by some showers moving from west to east into the area. The high 72, low 60s on the Cape and the islands. Cloudy, breezy tonight. Some showers scattered around the area, the low 49 to 53. There could be a shower early tomorrow in the Cape and the islands. Otherwise, look for clouds to break for some sunshine. A rather breezy, mild day, high 67. Sunshine, some clouds, breezy, and a bit cooler for Friday, high 63. Breezy and cool Saturday with lots of clouds and some showers, especially in the afternoon, the high 58 to 62. I'm AccuWeather meteorologist Joe Lundberg, WBZ, Boston's News Radio.
1: And our temperatures out there right now, very breezy day, so it might not feel this warm, but it's 72 in Lawrence. We're at 71 in Norwood, west of Boston, 71 in Fitchburg. In Boston right now, with a southerly wind at 20 miles an hour, we're at cloudy conditions and 68 degrees. The forecast brought to us by John Sewer and Drain Cleaning.
5: Seriously? The drain's clogged again? 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Just call John Sewer and Drains. 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
6: John Sewer, we get the job done.
1: Quick check of New England business at 12:26. A big acquisition this week for a Hudson-based manufacturing company that focuses on defense contracts. The Entwistle Company says it has bought up the Hales Group in North Carolina. That's a group of companies focusing on structural steel products, storage, coatings, and transportation services for the Navy and Department of Transportation. Entwistle says this will significantly expand their manufacturing capacity. It will also help them get in a better position to pursue bigger military and government contracts. It is 12:27. State police are mourning one of their own after a deadly crash in Linfield. That story plus traffic and weather together, all you need to know coming up in the news at 12:30.
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1: 68 degrees in Boston, cloudy skies. It is 12:30 on Wednesday afternoon. This portion of the news is brought to us by our New England Toyota dealer, your hybrid all-wheel drive headquarters. Good afternoon. I'm Nicole Davis. Here is what's happening. Right now, state police and other officers are gathering outside Mass General Hospital in Boston, all in tribute for a state trooper who died in the line of duty. This is all due to a crash overnight. WBC's Jeremy Russ has more.
20: Today, the Massachusetts State Police mourns the line of duty death of trooper Kevin Traynor.
21: That was State Police Colonel Jeffrey Noble delivering an update about the crash on Route 1 North in Linfield early this morning. 30-year-old trooper Kevin Traynor was responding to a report of a wrong-way driver when police say that driver hit his cruiser. The wrong-way driver died on the scene. Traynor was taken to a hospital in Boston where he too died.
20: In the blink of an eye, those reckless actions stole Kevin from Barbara, his mother, Jessica, his fiancée, and his siblings, Melissa, Matthew, David, and Stephen. Those reckless actions stole him from his family as well as his brothers and sisters with the Massachusetts State Police.
21: Governor Healey called Traynor a hero and said she's heartbroken by his loss. Jeremy Russ, WBZ, Boston's News Radio.
1: 12:31, now to the war in the Middle East, where this morning President Trump threatened to start bombing the Iranians again unless they opened up full access to the Strait of Hormuz. Iran's Revolutionary Guard is out with a statement saying that could happen if there's a, quote, end of the aggressor's threats. Oil prices are falling today amid hopes a deal between the U.S. and Iran could come soon. Gas prices, though, are still on the rise here stateside. AAA's national average up another 6 cents overnight, opening today at $4.54 a gallon. In Massachusetts, we are now up to $4.43 a gallon. CNN founder Ted Turner has died at the age of 87. Here's CBS's Deborah Rodriguez.
22: Ted Turner, in his prime, was loud, cocky, and politically incorrect.
23: Italians, Italians. Imagine the Italians. Italians at war. I mean, what a joke.
22: Hence his nicknames, the Mouth of the South and Captain Outrageous. Still, some might argue it takes brashness to accomplish the many things he did as a media entrepreneur and sports team owner. Even after Turner moved on to focus on global issues, he was still thinking big.
24: My three priorities are getting rid of nuclear weapons. Number two is the environment. And third, we have to stabilize our population.
22: Deborah Rodriguez, CBS News.
1: And the Wellesley mother accused of murdering her children before fleeing to Vermont is expected in court today. Norfolk County DA's office says Jeanette McCausland will be arraigned in Dedham District Court. It's on two counts of first-degree murder. This is developing, and of course, we'll bring you the latest as it happens here on WBZ. But right now, at 12:33, let's go take a look at the highways and traffic and weather together. Subaru Retailers of New England, all-wheel drive, traffic on the 3s, 24, Route 3, both have issues, Kev.
0: Yeah, south of town here, got a number of problems we're watching. 24 northbound, that's a crash, taking out the left lane here just before Route 139 in Stoughton. Delays are now solid right back to Harrison Boulevard. 95 northbound, brake lights getting up by the work crews here after Route 152 in North Attleboro. Slowdowns continue on Route 3 northbound, a little busy getting by the work zone here before the Pawtuxet Highway, the on-ramp here in Plymouth, and then you got heavier brake lights up through 139 here in Pembroke. Not sure if that's a crash or a work crew soon after that. You want to come up, or if you're coming up on the scene, you want to give me a call on the BZ phone, 416-701-1030. Let me know what you see here on Route 3 or elsewhere for that matter. Slight delays on the Bourne Bridge through the ongoing work zone. Scenic Highway also has ongoing work there, so watch out for slowdowns both directions between the Bourne Bridge and Herring Pond Road. And over in Yarmouth, a mile back up Route 6 eastbound, approaching those left lane work crews after Willow Street. 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Kevin Brennan, WBZ's Traffic on the Threes.
1: Now 12:34, it is expected to get a bit wet out there this afternoon. We are watching this rain creeping toward the Boston area. At this point, really just seeing the vast majority making its way through the Berkshires, but I am definitely noticing some light showers out there around the I-91 corridor, making their way into parts of North Central Mass. And for the rest of the afternoon, again, this rain will move in. It will not stay around too long. It should move out later on tonight. We have a low near 50, and the breeze is going to stick around as well. Now, for tomorrow, we could see a shower in the very early morning on the Cape and Islands, but really by the time we head to work and school, should be in pretty good shape. It is going to stay windy. We will see some clouds to start. A rather breezy day in the afternoon as well, but with plenty of sunshine and a high near 65. For your Friday, partly to mostly sunny, breezy, and a high near 60. It is raining right now in Orange, where it's 64 degrees. Clouds in Methuen at 72. Getting over south of Boston, 65 in Bridgewater, and in Boston at 12:35. It is cloudy and we're at 68 degrees. The Orange Line is back to full service this afternoon after service was suspended between North Station and Forest Hills. There was a medical emergency at Roxbury Crossing. They do advise you might see some residual delays. However, Green Line riders in Brighton and Brookline are still not riding the rails as they normally would. WBZ's Chris Fama tells us why.
2: Fire up the buses. There's work to be done.
3: I mean, it's less than ideal.
2: Though necessary, says the T, which will shut down service along the C line of the Green Line between Kenmore and Cleveland Circle, starting today until the 17th of the month to install critical infrastructure, with buses on hand to shuttle commuters between the two stations.
4: Just gonna have to deal with it.
2: Shuttle stops will not be made at St. Mary Street, Kent, or Brandon Hall during the project, though D-line service will be added. More info can be found on the T's website. Chris Fama, WBZ, Boston's News Radio.
1: Meantime, in Cambridge, of course, that city is a top tourist destination, and now the city is showing just how thankful it is for those visitors.
14: Johannes Seum from Minneapolis was among the first today to visit the Cambridge kiosk.
25: Because I wanted to get some ideas to explore around Boston, a lot of history, do some tours and so forth.
14: He not only got valuable information, but also free Pete's Coffee, one of several things the city's Office for Tourism is offering for National Travel and Tourism Week. Candace Belayer is the executive director.
26: First time doing an official celebration, yeah.
14: How did this idea come about?
26: You know, we're just looking at different ways to really show how much we appreciate people coming to Cambridge and exploring our city and spending their time and resources here.
14: They're also offering free Cambridge tote bags, visitor guides, stickers, and a free themed postcard that will be mailed anywhere on a person's behalf. In Harvard Square, James Rojas, WBZ, Boston's News Radio.
1: Taking a look at taxes right now, we have learned the state is bringing in more tax revenue than expected so far this year. Revenue collectors taking in more than $7.3 billion last month, almost $1 billion over what they expected to collect. So far this fiscal year, the state has collected more than $38 billion. It is 12:38, time for Bloomberg Business. And you know, Andrew O'Day, times might be tough, but we're still going to Disney World, right?
0: Yes, that's right. A lot of people are. Also, the launch of two new Disney cruise ships in recent months helped Walt Disney catch a strong wave of higher revenue. The company says despite rising economic worry and falling numbers of international travelers to the U.S., people spent more time and money at the California and Florida theme parks last quarter. Also helping Disney was a strong slate of films, including Avatar and Zootopia sequels, and the highest ever profit margin for its streaming services. Put all that together, Disney stock is jumping 7%. Hope for a waning Iran war is helping stocks jump. Right now, the Dow rising 525, NASDAQ up 381, S&P up 81. Andrew O'Day, Bloomberg Business on WBZ, Boston's News Radio.
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2: There's much work to be done, said Celtics boss Brad Stevens this morning during his end-of-season press availability.
31: Man, we need to look at everything. That's going to be the charge. The other thing that we haven't been done this early in a while, and so there's time to do deep dives.
2: Because the facts are the facts.
31: Though we did a lot of good things, we lost in the first round, and we were also 3-11 against the top 3 seeds in the West and the other top 2 in the East. And so we've got to get better.
2: Which the Green will attempt, he said, through development on the roster, free agency, and the draft. He also said his door is always open. And while the season certainly ended in disappointment,
31: our margin for error needs to get bigger. At the same time, I don't think we're, like, way far away.
2: Chris Fama, WBZ. Boston's News Radio.
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0: All right, Nicole, got a pretty nice ride up to the north here. 93 northbound, you hung up just a bit here at 95, heading up into Woburn. Then you're back up to speed after that. Looking good, 128-95 here from Waltham all the way up into Wakefield. That southbound expressway, got some company picking up here coming out of the O'Neill Tunnel. Stays busy down through the Columbia Road off-ramp, and then you're looking a whole lot better after that. A little busy down at the Braintree Split. Route 3 northbound, watch out for slowdowns here. Approaching what appears to be a work crew after Route 139 in that Pembroke stretch. You got traffic back about a mile or so on that. 24 northbound's jammed up. Harrison Boulevard, Avon, getting up to a crash, taking out the left lane just prior to 139 here in Stoughton. You got some southbound Curiosity delays with that too. 95 northbound, heavier brake lights now, getting up to the work zone after 152 North Attleboro. After that, you got a nice clean ride all the way up to the 93-95 split here in Canton. Westbound on the Mass Pike, looking good. Boston out through 95 and a little busy here at 495 through the work zone. Eastbound Mass Pike, seeing some slowdowns trying to get towards Route 495. 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Kevin Brennan, WBZ's Traffic on the Threes.
1: And at 12:45 in Boston right now, we've got some clouds. We've got some rain coming in, though, later on this afternoon. Temperatures right now checking out around the area. We are mostly in the 60s. We are seeing some 70s out there in greater Boston. But again, most of us are in the 60s, and it's feeling cooler as we have that very gusty wind. South Shore, you seem to be taking the brunt of these wind gusts along with parts of the Cape and Islands. On the Vineyard, we last hour had a wind gust from the south at almost 50 miles an hour. So yes, if it is trash day, if it is one of those days where you've got stuff going on outside, maybe you just wanted to take a picnic. I get that, but watch your napkins. Now, later on, we will have that rain coming in, and then that should be moving out tonight after dinner. We've got a high near 72 today and a low tonight about 50. Now, for tomorrow, we could have a couple of showers to start on the Cape and Islands. Otherwise, clouds are giving way to sunshine, rather breezy and high in the mid-60s.
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1: At 12:46 in Boston right now, it is overcast and we're at 68 degrees. Very breezy out there right now from the south at just about 20 miles an hour. I'm Nicole Davis at 12:46. Here are the five things you need to know. Happening now, a massive showing of state police troopers and officials are lined up outside Mass General Hospital in Boston. They're there to honor Trooper Kevin Traynor, who was killed this morning in a wrong-way crash in Linfield. More at 1 o'clock. CNN founder, philanthropist, and media tycoon Ted Turner has died years after being diagnosed with Lewy body dementia. He was 87. The MBTA's Orange Line back to full service after a medical emergency earlier. And President Trump has threatened more attacks on Iran if the Strait of Hormuz is not fully reopened. A 96-year-old is getting busy on the South Shore. He's on a mission to rescue the region's aging houses. Here's WBZ's Heil Schaffel.
12: An old man in Norwell has made a hobby out of fixing up and saving even older houses.
13: You can see that line going upright.
12: Yeah.
13: That's called a saltbox design.
12: Okay.
13: That's the way it was built originally.
12: This is 96-year-old David DeGhetto, who's leading the renovation of the L. Nathan Cushing House on River Street, built in the mid-1790s. This is the sixth old house he's done, and he bought it in 2022. It was once slated for demolition. He compares the hobby to people who buy antique cars to work on.
13: You know, it's a much larger scale, of course, but just one of those things that appeals to me personally.
12: I was on the site as they worked on this complete renovation. The inside of the house is in rough shape, but David tells me he expects everything to be done in about a year. He says he gives most of the credit to his team.
13: Funding is a small part, but without the people, nothing would happen.
12: Heil Schaffel, WBZ, Boston News Radio.
1: And on the North Shore, Salem residents last night voting in favor of a tax override to help the city build a brand new high school. The override passing with about 57% support. It allows the city to raise property taxes at a higher rate over the next 30 years to pay off the debt it's taking on by building that new school. Construction is set to start next summer. As the Fleet get ready to travel to Canada, to Ottawa, for their next game, Boston's pro women's hockey team is the city's last chance for a championship this spring. WBZ's Kyle Bray has more from Wellesley.
3: The Fleet are putting the finishing touches on their game plan as they head to Ottawa for games 3 and 4 against the Charge in the Walter Cup playoff semifinals. The games will be played in the home of the Senators, the Canadian Tire Center, but playing in front of a big away crowd doesn't faze forward Jamie Lee Rattray.
4: They kind of have all the pressure at home, right? They have to bring the energy and, you know, keep the crowd in it. So honestly, nothing really changes for us.
3: Rookie defender Riley Brangman is in her first playoff run, and she feels like the team is in a good spot despite the 5-game series being tied at 1.
16: If you look at all the stats, it really shows how well we did. Obviously, you know, we still have areas to clean up. We need to bury our chances when we get them and just find ways to capitalize.
3: And with the Bruins and Celtics eliminated, how does she feel about being the last hope for a Boston title this spring?
16: We love pressure, right? 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
1: And next season, the Fleet are going to have at least one more team to play, as the PWHL has now announced it's adding a 9th team to the league. It's going to play in Detroit. To celebrate, the PWHL is hosting its annual awards ceremony and draft in the Motor City this year. Not too many details out about the team, other than that they will be playing, wearing black and silver and playing in the same arena as the Pistons and the Red Wings. It is time to celebrate the frontline healthcare workers in our lives.
17: It's National Nurses Week. It begins today in honor of more than 5 million nurses across the country and their contributions to healthcare and our well-being, all while navigating an increasingly difficult and challenging work environment. It's been observed in one form or another for 72 years. National Nurses Week also begins on May 6th and always ends on May 12th to mark the birthday of Florence Nightingale. Considered to be the founder of modern nursing, National Nurses Week overlaps National Teachers Week, and both groups are offered deals and discounts at many local retailers in Massachusetts. Jay Willett, WBZ, Boston's News Radio.
1: Police in Lawrence say they're investigating a stabbing yesterday on Bradford Street. They were called to the scene around 5:30 in the evening. First responders there finding a woman who was stabbed in the abdomen. Officials say the woman was stabilized locally before she was taken to a hospital in the Boston area by MedFlight. She is in critical condition. Police have arrested a suspect. Officials say it is not a random incident. And it's been more than 3 months since Nancy Guthrie went missing in Arizona. Now ABC's Alex Stone reports the head of the FBI is out with some new details about the investigation.
18: FBI Director Kash Patel says his agency was kept out of the Nancy Guthrie investigation for 4 days at the beginning. He told Sean Hannity's podcast that he was the one who called Google and insisted that they look in their system for images from Guthrie's doorbell camera, even though Guthrie wasn't paying for a subscription. And he said it was the Pima County Sheriff's decision to send a DNA sample to a private lab in Florida rather than the FBI lab at Quantico. But the sheriff says the FBI was immediately notified and that a member of the FBI task force was on scene. Guthrie's whereabouts remain unknown. Alex Stone, ABC News.
1: 12:51, traffic coming up.
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1: 1253, traffic and weather together. Subaru Retailers of New England, all-wheel drive traffic on the threes. Kevin, where are we off to?
0: Well, we're off to Route 24 northbound. We just cleared that crash before Route 139 here in Stoughton. You're left with some residual delays. Harrison Boulevard getting up towards 139, but hopefully that should ease out fairly quickly. Southbound, that's just some residual curiosity delays at 139 itself, so watch out for that. If you're coming up 95 northbound, watch out for brake lights just after 295, and that stays slow getting up to the work zone after 152 North Attleboro. We had a work zone on Route 3 northbound after Route 139 in Pembroke. They picked up for now, and you got a couple pockets of slowdowns now that were behind them working their way up past Route 53 and on towards Derby Street. That southbound expressway, slow going coming out of the O'Neill Tunnel already. Stays busy down to Columbia Road. Little slowdown down towards Savin Hill. And then you got more brake lights here down at Furnacebrook Parkway approaching a possible reported crash right at the Braintree split. Northbound expressway is looking good from Braintree all the way up to the O'Neill Tunnel. 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Kevin Brennan, WBZ's Traffic on the Threes.
1: And at 12:54, it's time for the four-day WBZ AccuWeather forecast. 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
6: Rather windy through the afternoon hours. Clouds move in, followed by some showers later this afternoon. 72 are high, although staying in the low 60s on the Cape and the islands. Cloudy and breezy with a few showers tonight, low 49 to 53. Tomorrow could start with a shower early across the Cape and the islands. Otherwise, it dries out as clouds give way to some sunshine. Our high 67. Breezy and cool Friday with sunshine and some clouds. High 63. Breezy and cool Saturday. A mostly cloudy day with some showers, especially in the afternoon. High 58 to 62. I'm AccuWeather meteorologist Joe Lundberg, WBZ, Boston's News Radio.
1: 71 degrees right now in Boston at 12:55.
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1: Noah Kahan's new album is already a massive hit, but he still says he's pretty insecure.
9: Noah Kahan, in an interview with Rolling Stone, lets us in on his thought process before this album and really all album releases, and he's got a lot going on up there.
10: If I am enjoying something, then maybe people won't like it because I'm having too much fun enjoying it. Like, if I think it's going to be terrible, then that's when I think people are going to like it. So, like, I feel like everything for me happens in reverse of what I expect.
9: This is a fun interview, but it's also intense at times. Noah dives into his mental health challenges and constantly questioning whether he wants to bring kids into this world. There's also a part where Noah Kahan says he'd be happy spending the rest of his life living quietly up in Vermont. Very interesting. Drew Mulholland, WBZ, Boston's News Radio.
1: And on the Cape, police and fire crews were able to save some ducklings in distress.
11: A group of ducklings are safe and sound after being rescued from a storm drain in Hyannis. When officers arrived at the scene, they found a very worried mother duck waiting by the metal drain on Ocean Street. Police and the Hyannis Fire Department were able to reach down and get the ducklings out, and they were quickly reunited with their mom. Matt Phipps, WBZ, Boston's News Radio.
1: All's well that ends well. Okay, 12:57, coming up in the news at 1 o'clock. Of course, we're watching developing news. We're learning more about that deadly wrong-way crash this morning in Linfield that left a state trooper dead. We'll have more on that, plus traffic and weather together just ahead at 1 o'clock.
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1: It's 1 o'clock in Boston right now. It is 71 degrees. We've got cloudy skies, rain coming in from the west. A little more coming up in just a few minutes. I'm Nicole Davis. Here is what's happening. State police are in mourning after a trooper was killed in a wrong-way crash this morning. WBZ's Jeremy Russ has more on what happened.
29: 30-year-old trooper Kevin Traynor died at Mass General Hospital in Boston after the crash around 2 o'clock this morning on Route 1 in Linfield. State police say Traynor is responding to reports of a wrong-way driver heading south in the northbound lane when that driver hit Traynor's cruiser.
30: We lost a hero today.
29: Governor Healey joined State Police Colonel Jeffrey Noble in delivering an update about the crash.
30: Kevin Traynor was a hero, and he was doing heroic work in the early hours this morning when this terrible tragedy befell us.
29: The wrong way driver died on the scene. Traynor is survived by his siblings, his mother Barbara, and his fiance Jessica. Jeremy Russ, WBZ, Boston's News Radio.
1: Now to the Middle East at 1:01, where President Trump says bombing will start back up in Iran if the Strait of Hormuz is not reopened and Iran does not agree to a peace deal. The president making the comment one day after pausing Project Freedom. That was that U.S. operation to escort merchant ships through the Strait of Hormuz.
31: The president launched Operation Epic Fury on February 28th. On April 7th, both sides agreeing to a ceasefire. And then on Sunday, the president announced Project Freedom, only to pause it 2 days later. The Strait of Hormuz remains at a virtual standstill. Only two commercial ships crossing under Project Freedom, more than 1,500 lined up waiting.
1: That is ABC's Rachel Scott. Gas prices certainly still very high and going higher by the day. Here in Massachusetts, AAA says the average price for a gallon of regular is up today to $4.43. Ted Turner, the media mogul best known for founding CNN, has died. Turner was a revolutionary figure in TV, turning an obscure Atlanta broadcast station into the first satellite-based superstation available across the country. That was called TBS. Then in 1980, he founded CNN, which was the world's first 24/7 all-news network. CNN exploded in popularity with the onset of the first Gulf War. Its journalists were in Baghdad and broadcast the conflict in real time. So again, Ted Turner, dead at the age of 87. And we'll talk about rent control coming up here in just a couple of minutes on WBZ. But first, it is 103, so that means it's time for traffic and weather together. We've got the Subaru retailers of New England. All-wheel drive traffic on the threes. It is 103, Kevin, and we're getting busy.
0: Yeah, we're getting busy, and now we've got a police escort shutting roads down here in the downtown Boston area. Sterile Drive eastbound closed just after the Longfellow Bridge, and 93 southbound is shut down right now here. Right at the Zakim Bridge, they're escorting the body of Kevin Traynor, the police officer that was killed this morning in that Route 1 crash, escorting his body over to the south end. So that southbound expressway, going to work down the expressway and then probably get off at Mass Ave here. So watch out for these closures. Downtown Sterile Drive, 93 southbound, the Zakim Bridge, and things are jamming up quickly. Now the Levert Down ramp off of 93, that's jammed all the way down to Sterile. Sterile Drive westbound, that is open, but that's heavy all the way over to the off-ramp to Government Center. Airport tunnels are okay. Again, 93 southbound shut down the Zakim Bridge, so that southbound expressway, it is heavy from Mass Avenue, getting down through Savin Hill, and then a little busy East Milton Square down to the Braintree split. Southbound Route 3, not too bad. You're looking pretty good down in the Derby Street lane drop. Northbound, you got a couple pockets of slowdowns. Route 53 up past Derby Street, and then a little slow here up by the Bergen Parkway. May have a crash coming in right there. 24 northbound, crash cleared by 139 in Stoughton. The residual delays are easing quickly. Kevin Brennan, WBZ's Traffic on the Threes.
1: All right, back to you in just a few minutes here on WBZ. Quick check of the weather at 104. We are looking at a bit of a gray afternoon. It is definitely going to get wet later on. We have temperatures in the 60s, some 70s out there here in Greater Boston. But again, it's going to be a kind of an unsettled rest of your day. We are looking at the showers moving out later on tonight, and it's going to be cloudy and breezy. Otherwise, a low just about 50. Could start with a couple of early showers if you're in southeastern Mass tomorrow. Otherwise, clouds giving way to sunshine. It'll be breezy, a high in the mid to upper 60s. Partly to mostly sunny on Friday, breezy and a high near 63. Right now in Boston at 105, it is cloudy. We're at 71 degrees and we're 6 months out before the midterms here. And rent control is still a major player in the political conversation in Massachusetts.
3: I truly hope that an agreement can be reached so that this will not be on the ballot this fall.
5: Boston Mayor Michelle Wu addressing rent control, the hot button initiative petition that will be on the Massachusetts election ballot in November.
3: If it is on the ballot, I've said I will personally vote for it. Every other proposal and every other way that we have looked to try to provide some stability and generate more resources for housing production and particularly for more housing affordability have been rejected at the state level.
5: The mayor hoping Massachusetts lawmakers will come up with compromise rent stabilization legislation to resolve the thorny political issue before it goes before Massachusetts voters to decide. Governor Healey, who faces a re-election challenge in November, is against rent control. Mike Macklin, WBZ, Boston's News Radio.
1: And when it comes to the rest of the ballot questions, including rent control, lawmakers on Beacon Hill say they're going to leave it up to the voters. This could be a jam-packed ballot if all the measures do end up getting the required further signatures they need to get on the ballot. 12 questions overall are up for consideration, including a push to lower the state income tax and changing to all-party primaries. To the South Shore now at 106, where a well in Duxbury is likely going to have to shut down. WBZ's Jim McKay says it's all because of so-called forever chemicals.
6: I'm very disappointed.
16: Residents of Lakeshore Drive in Duxbury have known for quite some time their local well was
6: high in forever chemicals, just not this bad.
7: I'm surprised that the numbers are higher than I thought, but I am overall not surprised.
6: Eileen, one of the many reacting to news that the town is likely going to shut down the Lakeshore well soon due to consistent high PFAS chemical levels.
8: I don't think they're low enough.
6: Certainly not. A persistent problem with no real easy solution.
8: We're constantly playing catch up.
6: The town will likely need state or federal help for the millions needed for upgrade costs and other processes that will need to be implemented.
8: Trying to put more limits on more chemicals, too.
6: In the meantime, a tough spring and summer lies ahead for this part of the South Shore. In Duxbury, Jim McKay, WBZ, Boston's News Radio.
1: And over at Smith College, we're learning a bit more about what might be driving a new federal investigation into the school. Now, we told you earlier this week the feds are opening up a Title IX investigation into the all-girls college, claiming the school is violating the law by admitting transgender women. The feds claim Title IX discrimination only applies to biological sex and not gender identity. According to the Globe, this all started last year when the school invited Admiral Rachel Levine, a transgender woman who served in the Biden administration, to speak at a commencement ceremony. The leader of a conservative activist group defending education says that is when she looked closer at admissions policies there and decided to file a civil rights complaint with the education department. Smith says the school is fully committed to its institutional mission and values, including compliance with civil rights laws. It is 1:08, time for Bloomberg Business. Sandra O'Day, it looks like Wall Street jobs are safe for now.
10: For now, yeah. Looks like professional stock pickers have nothing to fear from AI, at least yet. The Alpha Arena Contest, a new high-profile competition involving eight major AI trading systems, shows they lost money more than five times as often as they made any money. Experts say large language AI models tend to mistime their trades, incorrectly size their positions, and buy and sell too often, meaning they are nowhere near ready to replace people. Yet. Wall Street's index is higher right now by more than a percent, Dow gaining 536, NASDAQ rallying 386, S&P 500 up 79, NASDAQ and S&P once again in record high territory. Andrew O'Day, Bloomberg Business on WBZ, Boston's News Radio.
1: All right, thanks so much, Andrew. 109, again, the dignified transfer of the body of the state trooper who was killed today after that crash in Linfield. That is underway right now. The procession is happening, going from Mass General over to the medical examiner's office in Boston's South End. There are road closures in place. We are watching this. The latest in traffic coming up at 113.
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11: When he first heard the news that Alex Cora had been fired by the Red Sox, former Boston and now Cincy manager Terry Francona.
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12: 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And, you know, there's so much passion. People care so much that I used to say the manager goes home with a headache sometimes.
11: Chris Vama, WBZ, Boston's News Radio.
1: 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All-wheel drive traffic on the threes. And, of course, Kevin, we're watching the south end of Boston.
0: Yeah, we got a number of road closures around the area here. And what happened was we had the police escorted procession for Trooper Kevin Traynor, killed this morning in that Route 1 crash here up in Saugus. But right now, the roadways have been reopened. We temporarily had the roads shut down. Sterl Drive eastbound before Leverett Circle, 93 south at the Zakim Bridge was shut down, as well as we worked our way off of from Mass General down the expressway and off at Mass Ave, heading on over to the Boston Medical Center. So right now, all the roadways have been reopened except for some of the South End roads. So watch out for that. Sterl Drive eastbound left quite heavy here from Kenmore all the way over to Leverett Circle. The Leverett connector's jammed up both directions next to the Zakim Bridge. 93 southbound, that's a slow roll here. On the lower deck, Zakim Bridge, most of the way through the O'Neill Tunnel, you get on that southbound expressway and stays quite heavy down towards Columbia Road. After that, a little busy down at the Braintree Split. Route 3 southbound, seeing some slowdowns into the Derby Street lane drop. 24 is all leased out from earlier problems here in Stoughton. 95 northbound, still quite busy getting up through that work zone after 152 in North Attleboro. 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Kevin Brennan, WBZ's Traffic on the Threes.
1: We've got some rain coming in later on this afternoon, and we're keeping an eye, of course, on the radar here. We are seeing more showers through parts of Western Mass, even coming into Central Mass. If you're listening on the iHeartRadio app in those parts of the state, you are likely seeing a bit of rain outside the window or on your windshield. Really seeing the line here, I'd say, just about Fitchburg and Leominster, getting over toward Worcester and over toward Sturbridge and Southbridge and points west. That will all make its way to Boston here over the next couple of hours. And for the evening commute, this should all move out a little bit later on. But we have certainly the chance for some showers, pop-up ones overnight. And we've got a low near 50. For tomorrow, we've got clouds giving way to sunshine, rather breezy, and a high in the mid-60s.
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1: Right now in Boston at 116, it is overcast. We're at 71 degrees. We'll get the full four-day forecast coming up in just a few minutes. I'm Nicole Davis, and here are the five things you need to know. Happening now, Mass State Troopers and other members of law enforcement are outside the medical examiner's office in Boston's South End. They're paying their respects during the procession for Trooper Kevin Traynor, who was killed by a wrong-way driver earlier this morning in Linfield. CNN founder and media mogul Ted Turner has died at the age of 87, years after he was diagnosed with Lewy body dementia. The Wellesley mother accused of murdering her two children is being arraigned today in Dedham District Court. And the Green Line has shut down between Cleveland Circle and Kenmore Square for work until the 17th. State Auditor Diana DeZoglio is taking her fight to audit the legislature to the state's highest court. Here's WBZ's Amanda Keene.
13: The Massachusetts Supreme Judicial Court heard the first round of arguments today as Auditor Diana DeZoglio looks to sidestep the Attorney General's office in order to audit the legislature. DeZoglio has been fighting to audit her former co-workers for years. The state's Attorney General Andrea Campbell's office is the mediator for this fight right now, and they don't think this audit is legal. Attorneys representing Auditor DeZoglio pushed the SJC to make Campbell enforce what voters have approved.
14: But it's the Attorney General's job to figure out the legal strategy.
15: Well, but they're worried that you're going to make them argue something they consider illegal.
19: Or something that will cause negative consequences in the future.
13: The arguments are over for today, but DeZoglio's fight has a long way to go. Amanda Keene, WBZ, Boston's News Radio.
1: It appears the FDA has been blocking the publication of studies that appear to support the safety of both COVID and shingles vaccines. Here's CBS's Michael Wallace.
21: In the studies, FDA scientists analyzed millions of patient records and concluded serious side effects were very rare. Still, the scientists were told to withdraw the studies. A spokesman for the Department of Health and Human Services says the studies were pulled because the authors drew broad conclusions that were not supported by the underlying data. Many health experts who reviewed the study say there was nothing wrong with them and call their withdrawal censorship and sabotage.

0: freshly painted red, white, and green colors are once again running up and down Adams Street here in the Nonantum neighborhood. Last year, the colors were scrubbed and painted over with double yellow lines to meet federal safety standards. That, on top of being done in the dead of night, caused an uproar in the community.
1: Very upset because this thing has been going for like 90 years. So all of a sudden, the mayor, at the end, decided not to let her do it anymore.
2: We even made the paper in Italy. We made the New York Times. We made papers on the West Coast. The influx of people that came down, it was crazy.
0: Under the direction of the new mayor, enough adjustments were made to the street, giving the green light for the Italian colors to return. In Newton, James Rojas, WBZ, Boston's News Radio.
3: At 1:20, street racers are taking over roads all over the country.
4: Think street racing is a thing of the past? Not so fast. In fact, a new AAA study finds street racing on public roads is a growing concern in America.
5: Not double clutching like you should. You're lucky that 100 shot of NOS didn't blow the welds on the intake.
4: The Fast and the Furious series was a huge hit, bringing street racing to the big screen, but actor Paul Walker was also killed, a passenger in a speeding car in 2013, long after Fast and the Furious had taken off. Nearly a third of respondents to AAA in this nationwide survey say they regularly see racing drivers weaving through traffic, drag racing, and street takeovers, which has been a big problem around Greater Boston. More than 3,000 American drivers were surveyed. Drew Mulholland, WBZ, Boston's News Radio.
3: 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We'll go back to the roads in 2 minutes.
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11: All right, well, thank you so much there, Nicole. Let's start things off here. Downtown Boston, Sterile Drive eastbound. Some slowdowns here from Mass Avenue most of the way over to Leverett Circle. That lever connector's jammed up both directions next to the Zakum Bridge. Now you get on 93 northbound, slowdowns getting up past Medford Square here. A little busy up at 95 as well. Outbound Tobin Bridge, so far so good, getting up and over to the Chelsea side with a pretty decent ride. Watch out, we got a crash in the clearing stages here by Main Street in Saugus, and then you're okay up to the tunnel. 93 southbound, that lower deck in Zakum Bridge, it's kind of easing out nicely. Then you get into the tunnel, and you got your slowdowns most of the way through the tunnel onto the southbound expressway, down past Columbia Road. You kind of break loose after that, and looking pretty good with a little slowdown again here at the Braintree Split. 93 northbound, that's busy here coming out of Randolph into the Braintree Split. Stays slow on the expressway northbound up to Furnacebrook Parkway. Got some slowdowns again at Columbia Road, and then after that, you're looking good up to the tunnel. 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
1: It's 1:24, time for that four-day WBZ AccuWeather forecast. 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Here's Joe Lundberg.
2: It'll be windy this afternoon with increasing clouds followed by some showers spreading from west to east across the area. The high 72, low 60s on the Cape and the islands. Tonight, cloudy and breezy with a few showers around, low 49 to 53. There could be a shower early tomorrow, mainly on the Cape and the islands. Otherwise, clouds break for some sunshine. Rather breezy, the high 67. For Friday, sunshine, some clouds, breezy and cool, high 63. Saturday, cloudy, breezy and cool with some showers, mainly in the afternoon, the high 58 to 62. I'm AccuWeather meteorologist Joe Lundberg, WBZ, Boston's News Radio.
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1: And it's time for New England business. Some tax troubles now for a major restaurant group in Boston. The Boston Business Journal reports last month the Breyer Group received a federal tax lien notice from the IRS. Restaurants under the Breyer Group include MJ O'Connor's, The Harp, Hurricanes, and Ned Devine's, among others. The notice claims the company owes almost $400,000 in unpaid taxes. And while they've demanded the money, the IRS so far is getting crickets back. There's a place in Malden where you can learn traditional Chinese knot tying. WBZ's Kyle Bray has more on what that is.
4: Chinese Cultural Connection has spent over 40 years looking to help new immigrants from China and others in the community bond. And one of their new successes in cultural exchange has been a traditional Chinese knot tying class that they hold bi-weekly, where people take a single string and turn it into intricate designs with knots. Yihua Jiang teaches the class. She says it helps that the art form is already familiar to many newcomers.
5: They know, oh, this is very similar like what I'm familiar with. Yeah. So they feel comfortable to step in these new things.
4: They've been drawing people from all different backgrounds to their classes, including people from all over the region.
5: People do travel very far to Malden. Some people even from New Hampshire. Yeah. And once the time I remember there was a college student, they live very far in Maine or somewhere.
4: She sees it as a great way to defeat stereotypes and create cultural connection in the community. From Malden, Kyle Bray, WBZ, Boston's News Radio.
1: 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Coming up in the news at 1:30, state troopers from all over the Commonwealth gathering in downtown Boston, paying respects to one of their own who was killed overnight in Linfield. The latest coming up in about 3 minutes at 1:30.
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1: Clouds in Boston. We're at 70 degrees. It is 1:30 on Wednesday afternoon. You are halfway through that work week. Thanks for joining us. I'm Nicole Davis. Of course, our top story, the death of a state police trooper earlier today in a crash. State troopers coming to downtown Boston, lining up by Mass General Hospital and outside the state medical examiner's office, mourning the loss of their brother. Here's WBZ's Jeremy Russ.
18: Today, the Massachusetts State Police mourns the line of duty death of Trooper Kevin Traynor.
19: That was State Police Colonel Jeffrey Noble delivering an update about the crash on Route 1 North in Linfield early this morning. 30-year-old Trooper Kevin Traynor was responding to a report of a wrong-way driver when police say that driver hit his cruiser. The wrong-way driver died on the scene. Traynor was taken to a hospital in Boston where he too died.
18: In the blink of an eye, those reckless actions stole Kevin from Barbara, his mother, Jessica, his fiance, and his siblings, Melissa, Matthew, David, and Stephen. Those reckless actions stole him from his family as well as his brothers and sisters with the Massachusetts State Police.
19: Governor Healey called Traynor a hero and said she's heartbroken by his loss. Jeremy Russ, WBZ, Boston's News Radio.
1: At 1:31, other stories we're watching. We have now learned the Wellesley mother, accused of murdering her two young children before fleeing to Vermont, is expected back in Massachusetts today to be arraigned in Dedham District Court. The Norfolk County DA's office says Jeanette McCausland is facing two counts of first-degree murder. It is not clear when exactly the arraignment will happen, but as we find out more and when it does happen, we'll update you here on WBZ. It is 1:31. This just into the WBZ newsroom. We have learned the military has fired on an Iranian-flagged oil tanker in the Gulf of Oman that it says tried to breach the blockade that's in place. This comes despite the ongoing ceasefire between the U.S. and Iran that was reached last month. The president, meantime, is threatening more bombings in Iran if Iran does not reopen the Strait of Hormuz and accept a peace deal. An Iranian spokesman says that Tehran is reviewing the American plan. President Trump says it might be too big an assumption to believe that Iran would agree to the terms. Meantime, the U.S. operation to escort ships through the Strait of Hormuz has been paused.
20: It had begun on Monday morning, so we're less than 2 days into it when it's being paused. And if you look at what's happened in the interim, serious exchanges of fire between the Iranians and the U.S. military near to the Strait of Hormuz. The U.S. military taking out the small gunboats, but the Iranians firing cruise missiles at naval ships and at commercial ships, according to the U.S. military. And then Iran firing at the United Arab Emirates in a significant way with drones and missiles, escalating things.
1: That is ABC's Tom Sufi Burge in Tel Aviv. Now, President Trump claims there, in his words, has been great progress in talks, but Iran has yet to respond to the latest proposal from Washington. It is 1:33. Traffic and weather together. We check it every 10 minutes, and there is a lot going on out there right now. Subaru Retailers of New England, all-wheel drive, traffic on the threes. Let's get to it, Kev.
21: All right, Nicole, let's start it off downtown once again. You got that lever connector slow going next to the Zakim Bridge in both directions. Sterile Drive, you're pushing back to the Copley Tunnel in the eastbound side. Now, the airport tunnels are in pretty decent shape. 93 southbound actually looks pretty good now on that lower deck. Zakim Bridge, about halfway through the tunnel, you're down to a crawl. Stay slow onto the southbound expressway and most of the way down through Savin Hill. And some more reduced speeds down at the Braintree split over to Route 37. 93 northbound, that's a slow go. Route 28 getting into the Braintree split stays a little busy on the expressway up to Furnace Brook. Some slowdowns again at Columbia Road. And Route 3 northbound, a little slow getting on to 93 northbound. Looking pretty good over on Route 24. 95 northbound, it's that work crew here after 152 in North Attleboro. That's got traffic back to just about 295. Mass Pike, okay. Boston getting out through 95, then seeing some slowdowns through the work zone here approaching 495 and heading into that Westboro stretch. 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Kevin Brennan, WBZ's Traffic on the Threes.
1: It's 1:34 right now in Boston. It is cloudy and we've got some rain to the west making its way into Worcester County. Coming over toward 495, but not quite there at this point. We will be seeing that rain coming into the city of Boston here over the next hour or so, and it is going to stick around for the next few hours. I'd say probably right after dinner time, we are going to start to see this move out. We're expecting it a little earlier, but Mother Nature will do whatever she wants, frankly, on her own timeline. We just work here. Okay, so again, we have this rain coming through tonight. Heavier, steadier at times. This should all move out by the overnight hours. We've got a low near 50. For tomorrow, could start with a couple of showers on the Cape and Islands. Otherwise, clouds give way to some sunshine, and it will be breezy and a high in the mid-60s. For your Friday, partly to mostly sunny, breezy, and we've got a high near 60. It's raining in Rutland and Holden, where it's 67 degrees. North of Boston in Exeter, New Hampshire, 72. South of Boston on the South Shore, we're at 69 in Cohasset. And in Boston at 135, it is cloudy and 70 degrees. Well, fans are saying it loud and proud. Help us, Boston Fleet. You're our only hope. The Fleet are off to Canada as they try to salvage Boston sports fans' hopes of a spring championship.
0: Despite the loss in Game 2 to the Ottawa Charge, Fleet head coach Chris Spahr actually thinks his team played better than in the game they won.
2: I heard John Cooper say this the other day, sometimes you can win the game and not the score. I love that comment because that's what it felt like in that game.
0: But the best of five semifinals series is knotted at one game apiece as they head to Ottawa for Games 3 and 4 in the home of the Ottawa Senators. Spahr says his players won't be fazed by the moment.
2: We have players that have played for some pretty big moments this year and in their careers, and we get excited about playing in their rink.
0: And with the Celtics and the Bruins bowing out in their respective first rounds of the playoffs, I asked Jamie Lee Rattray how it felt being the last hope for a spring championship for the city.
22: In Boston, we take our sports very seriously, and a couple first round exits aren't always easy, right? So I think we're going to try our best to keep the run going here, and I do love our, the passionate fans here.
0: From Wellesley, Kyle Bray, WBZ, Boston's News Radio.
1: And we have learned today that next season the Fleet are going to have at least one more team to go up against, as the PWHL say they're adding a ninth team. This is going to be a Detroit-based team, and they are going to be hosting their annual award ceremony and draft in the Motor City to celebrate. We don't know much in the way of details at this point, other than that the players are wearing black and silver, and they're playing in the same arena as the Red Wings and the Pistons. Green Line riders are dealing with more service suspensions starting today. 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
23: He arrived on the first shuttle bus from Cleveland Circle to Kenmore Square.
24: The MBTA, I'm glad that they're doing this.
23: Temporarily suspending Green Line service between the two stations from today until the 17th to be replaced by big yellow shuttle buses in order to update infrastructure on the C line.
25: I like to use the shuttle.
23: And you find that they're mostly on time and they run well?
25: Yeah, it's smoothly. They run smoothly.
23: Now with lights and other conditions of the road.
24: It's a little slower by like 10 minutes. It's not that bad.
23: With the hope that the work pays off and the T, not just the Green Line, becomes more efficient.
25: Work of importance, yeah.
24: They're working on it. They're definitely
23: upping their game?
24: Yeah, they're definitely trying to step it up.
23: Not to mention shuttle service?
24: It's free, so.
23: Chris Vama, WBZ. Boston's News Radio.
1: 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And Andrew O'Day, we're looking at a pretty healthy profit for a health insurer.
26: Yes, indeed, Nicole. Recently, health insurance companies have been raising prices and cutting benefits for some patients and ending less profitable plans altogether. Now, none of that is good news for you, but it's great for business. Today, CVS says profits are improving at its pharmacies, but the main reason it handily beat earnings and revenue forecasts last quarter was its Aetna insurance division, which collected more and paid out less. CVS is raising its full-year earnings forecast, and its stock is getting a boost today to the tune of nearly 7%. Wall Street's index is up 8% or better right now, Dow gaining 503, NASDAQ up 1 2/3%, 415, S&P 500 right now gaining 83. Andrew O'Day, Bloomberg Business on WBZ, Boston's News Radio.
1: 1:39, we'll go take a look at traffic and weather together coming up in a matter of minutes at 1:43. Rain moving in. That is not going to help the evening commute. We'll take a look at that in a few. Then coming up in the news at 1:45, we'll talk about how the city of Cambridge is giving back to its many tourists and the latest round of scams. People just trying to take your money.
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8: Celtics swingman Jaylen Brown has faced a lot of criticism from all over and was fined $50 for his comments about the officiating in Boston's first-round series loss to Philadelphia. Who knew he had company? Cleveland's Donovan Mitchell after the Cavs game won round two loss to Detroit.
9: The free throw disparity is not why we lost tonight. I want to make sure I say that, but a friend of mine got fined for talking about flop, so I'm not going to try to double down, but I mean, like, I feel like that's what I got to do at this point. You know what I mean? Like, I'm not getting these calls. So if they're not going to call for me, I got to find a way to finish through that. But you know me, I'm never one to sit here and complain. And that's not why we lost the game tonight, or you know what I'm saying? So we'll see.
8: Chris Fama, WBZ.
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1: At 1:43, let's go check out the roads now. Traffic and weather together. 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Here's Kevin.
21: All right, Nicole, we'll take it up to the north here. 93 northbound, getting out of the city of Boston. Not too bad. We had some earlier slowdowns in that Medford stretch. Looks a little slow off the upper deck here, getting up through that Somerville stretch, and then you break loose up through that Medford area and looking at a pretty decent ride all the way up past 495. Outbound Tobin Bridge, okay, getting over to the Chelsea side, and then you're looking pretty good. A little sluggish getting up into that Linfield Tunnel. 128-95 northbound, so far so good. You're doing the speed limit. Waltham up through Lexington, Woburn, a little slow at Washington Street, getting to 93. Looking good on Route 3 so far, Billerica on up into Chelmsford. Now out to the west, Mass Pike westbound. Watch out for some exiting delays to Route 95 in Weston. After that, you're looking pretty good all the way over to 495. 93 southbound, your slowdowns on the expressway are coming out of the O'Neill Tunnel. That stays slow down through Savin Hill. Busy again, Furnace Brook Parkway over to 37. Northbound 93, you got a lot of company coming out of Randolph down to that Braintree split up to Furnace Brook Parkway. Tap of the brakes at Columbia Road. Now you're getting heavier into the northbound Tip O'Neill Tunnel. 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Spring into deals at Lowe's. 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
1: Okay, at 1:45, we are looking at some rain through central and western Massachusetts. This will be making its way into the Boston area, likely within the hour at this point, as we are watching the rain approaching the 495 belt. It is not going to be any thunderstorms or any major wind or anything that we have to worry about. Just a bit of rain keeping things wet. And we know wet roads do not generally make for the easiest commute, so you might want to give yourself some extra time if you have somewhere to be this afternoon. Temperatures are in the upper 60s, low 70s, certainly cooler as we make our way into southeastern Massachusetts. For tonight, after this all moves out around dinner time, we have a low near 50. We could have a couple more pop-up showers behind it. And then for tomorrow, clouds give way to sunshine, breezy, and a high in the mid-60s.
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1: Clouds in Boston and very breezy out there as well. It's a gusty day pretty much everywhere you go right now in Boston. The Weather Service saying that wind coming from the south at 20 miles an hour, gusting to about 30. So we've got higher gusts out there on the Cape and Islands, up to 35, if not 45 miles an hour. Definitely one of those days if you're wearing a hat to hold on to it. I'm Nicole Davis. It's 1:46. Here are the five things you need to know. This just into the WBZ newsroom. The cruise ship at the center of the deadly hantavirus outbreak has now departed Cape Verde for Spain's Canary Islands. The U.S. military says it has fired on an Iranian-flagged oil tanker in the Gulf of Oman. They say the tanker tried to breach the American blockade of Iranian ports. Israel striking the suburbs of Beirut for the first time since the ceasefire with Lebanon took effect. And state troopers had gathered earlier by Mass General Hospital in Boston to the state medical examiner's office as they were escorting trooper Kevin Traynor, who was killed this morning by a wrong-way driver. It is National Travel and Tourism Week, and the city of Cambridge is using the week to honor visitors. Here's WBZ's James Rojas.
11: Tourism generates more than $200 million for the city of Cambridge each year. That's thanks to the 1.6 million visitors, according to the city's Office for Tourism. As a thank you, Executive Director Candice Belayer says they're giving back.
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1: The FBI and the banking industry are out with some new warnings about the latest techniques scammers are using to get your cash.
14: Using information gleaned from the dark web or from legitimate data brokers, scammers posing as
2: federal agents are calling victims firsthand.
10: When somebody is calling and pretending to be the FBI, the victim thinks that they're in trouble, so they're already frazzled.
2: Robert Richardson is with the FBI's Chicago field office.
10: The criminal then starts rushing them more.
2: Rushing them to transfer money out of an account the victim thinks has been hacked and into an account that turns out to belong to the scammer. The FBI took nearly 200,000 complaints about spoof phishing last year. Jim Ryan, ABC News.
1: And Apple has settled a lawsuit over advertising for one of its iPhones.
14: The lawsuit claims Apple misled consumers by promoting features that did not exist when the iPhone 16 launched in 2024. If the settlement is approved, owners of those phones could receive at least $25 and up to $95 for each eligible device. Apple sold about 37 million of the iPhone 16 devices.
1: That is CBS's Jim Krasula. Apple denies any wrongdoing. It's 1:49. Let's go to Salem now, where residents last night voted in favor of a tax override to help the Witch City build a brand new high school. The override passing with about 57% support. This will allow the city to raise property taxes at a higher rate over the next 30 years to pay off the debt that it's taking on to build the school. Salem News reports the school's expected to cost just shy of $450 million. Some of that money is being subsidized by the state. Construction is expected to start next summer. And a Norwell man is building the future of the South Shore at a time in his life when most people are already long retired. Here's WBZ's Heil Schaffel.
15: I'm standing in front of the L. Nathan Cushing House in Norwell, built 1796. Looking on with 96-year-old David DeGhetto.
18: The Cushings were shipbuilders, and then time passed. They were farmers. There was acreage, you know, where they had... Everybody had livestock and whatnot.
15: He's made it a hobby to save and restore old houses around the South Shore, typically from the Revolution era to the 1850s. This is old house number 6 for him. He compares this to people who buy old cars and fix them up for fun. This particular house was once slated for demolition before being bought by DeGhetto in 2022.
18: This one sat here for a long time, and then suddenly it was available, and I just bought it moving forward.
15: Fresh timber is being put in now, and David thinks it'll be not long before the house is good as new.
18: Probably about a year from now.
15: Wow. Yeah. Kyle Schaffel, WBZ, Boston News Radio.
1: Look, we all deal with really bad customer service sometimes, and that even includes the leader of the Catholic Church.
19: 2 months after becoming the Pope, Pope Leo called his bank back in Chicago to change the phone number in his account. But a customer service rep told him he could only do that in person. The Reverend Tom McCarthy, a close friend of Pope Leo, says that's when Leo told the woman he was the Pope.
20: She hung up on him.
19: The church eventually reached the bank manager.
20: Well, we don't want to lose the account of the Pope. Well, then change his phone number.
19: The bank did. Michael Wallace, CBS News.
1: Oh, boy. 1:51, traffic coming up.
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1: It is 1:53. Time for traffic and weather together. The Subaru retailers of New England all-wheel drive traffic on the threes. Kevin, normally I would say, oh, here we go, but I'm looking to the west and the rain's coming in too.
21: Yeah, so you're going to have to watch out for that. Keep the speeds down. And what do we always say? If those wipers are on.
1: Wait, no, yeah.
21: Yeah, that's it.
1: You do it.
21: No, go ahead.
1: If the lights are on, the wipers are on. Wait, no. The other way.
21: If the wipers are on, your lights should be on. I do that all
1: this
21: the time.
1: This is why I have you do that.
21: All right, let's start it off. 93, that outbound, the Tobin Bridge, 93 northbound. That's all locked up here. Just trying to get up into that Somerville stretch. Looks like you're moving well after that, though. Couple pockets of slowdown starting to pick up through the Medford stretch and then a little slow up at 95 as well. 93 southbound, you're okay. On the lower deck, Zakim Bridge, you get about halfway inside the Tip O'Neill Tunnel. You're down to a crawl, and that stays heavy most of the way down through Savin Hill in the gas tank. A little busy again down at Furnace Brook Parkway over to Route 37, and northbound's a slow go coming out of Randolph up to Furnace Brook. After that, you got some heavy brake lights again getting into the northbound Tip O'Neill Tunnel. Route 3 southbound, not too bad here, getting down to that Hanover stretch. Okay over on 24. 95 southbound's okay, but 95 northbound jammed up over a mile approaching the work crews after Route 152 here in North Attleboro. 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
1: Thank you much. 154, time for that four-day WBZ AccuWeather forecast. It is brought to us this round by Pella Windows and Doors of New England.
0: It'll remain windy in the afternoon hours as clouds increase. That'll be followed by some showers moving from west to east into the area. The high 72, low 60s on the Cape and the islands. Cloudy, breezy tonight. Some showers scattered around the area, the low 49 to 53. There could be a shower early tomorrow in the Cape and the islands. Otherwise, look for clouds to break for some sunshine. A rather breezy, mild day, high 67. Sunshine, some clouds, breezy, and a bit cooler for Friday, high 63. Breezy and cool Saturday with lots of clouds and some showers, especially in the afternoon, the high 58 to 62. I'm AccuWeather meteorologist Joe Lundberg, WBZ, Boston's News Radio.
1: It is cloudy and windy, 70 degrees in Boston.
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1: Singer Noah Kahan is opening up about the creative process behind his new album and his summer tour.
4: Noah Kahan literally does a good chunk of his interview with Rolling Stone while casting a fishing line. He's earned the relaxation. His tour begins June 11th in Orlando. Four nights at Fenway begin July 7th. And we all love The Great Divide. Whatever made you famous made you sick. Yeah, Noah's new album is a hit. But Kahan says even as he was making this thing, he had moments where he was like, I don't think I can do this anymore.
5: I thought about reaching out to my golf course and seeing if they needed someone to come like repair the divot. Like I was like just looking for something I could do for the next few years, and while I figured things out, but yeah, I definitely considered, like, it was just, that's a really good cast.
16: Thank you.
5: Just making me so unhappy that I was like, why am I doing this? 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
4: Noah Kahan with Rolling Stone, a wide-ranging interview. Drew Mulholland, WBZ, Boston's News Radio.
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22: It's National Nurses Week. It begins today in honor of more than 5 million nurses across the country and their contributions to healthcare and our well-being, all while navigating an increasingly difficult and challenging work environment. It's been observed in one form or another for 72 years. National Nurses Week also begins on May 6th and always ends on May 12th to mark the birthday of Florence Nightingale, considered to be the founder of modern nursing. National Nurses Week overlaps National Teachers Week, and both groups are offered deals and discounts at many local retailers in Massachusetts. 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
1: 157, just ahead in the news at 2 o'clock. Ben Parker taking over for the afternoon. He'll be there with you till 6. He has the latest, of course, as we have learned, a state trooper has died after that wrong-way crash in Linfield. Plus, the latest on the forecast, too. 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
1: 68 degrees in Boston at 2 o'clock. Good afternoon. I'm Ben Parker. Here's what's happening. Remembering a fallen state trooper killed overnight by a wrong-way driver on Route 1 in Linfield.
24: Today, the Massachusetts State Police mourns the line-of-duty death of trooper Kevin Trainer.
1: State Police Colonel Jeffrey Noble after the 30-year-old trooper was killed in that crash about 2 o'clock this morning.
24: In the blink of an eye, those reckless actions stole Kevin from Barbara, his mother, Jessica, his fiance, and his siblings, Melissa, Matthew, David, and Stephen. Those reckless actions stole him from his family as well as his brothers and sisters with the Massachusetts State Police.
1: The wrong-way driver was also killed in that crash. Trooper Trainer headed home when a 911 call was received for a wrong-way driver traveling southbound in the northbound lanes on Route 1. That vehicle collided with Trainer's cruiser head-on. The United States and Iran appear to be moving closer to an agreement to end the war. President Trump is pressuring Tehran with threats of new waves of bombing if a deal isn't reached. Posting today on social media, the president says the two-month war could end soon and that oil and natural gas shipments disrupted by the conflict could restart. However, he said it depends on Iran accepting a reported agreement that the president did not detail. If you're looking for some good news, you won't be finding it at the gas station.
25: For the first time in 4 years, here's something we didn't want to see again. Gas prices on average in the United States topping $4.50 a gallon. AAA's national average up another 6 cents overnight, opening the day at $4.54. We are doing better than the national average in Massachusetts, but still not great. We're at $4.43 for a gallon of regular. Nowhere is it more expensive than in California. Their statewide average today coming in at more than $6 a gallon. Now, there's renewed talk on Capitol Hill of suspending the federal gas tax. Experts say that would save a few pennies off the sticker price. Critics, though, say a tax holiday would just be robbing Peter to pay Paul and choke off funding we need to maintain the nation's highways. Nicole Davis, WBZ, Boston's News Radio.
1: A Wellesley woman set to be arraigned today on two counts of first-degree murder. Jeanette McCausland allegedly confessed to killing her two young children and waived extradition from Vermont. McCausland had showed up at her aunt's home in Bennington, Vermont, bleeding and appearing highly distraught. More than a week ago, police in Wellesley were called to check on McCausland's daughter and son, aged 7 and 6. They were found dead inside the home. He helped to usher in the era of around-the-clock cable news. CNN founder Ted Turner has died. Turner, who based his media company in Atlanta, was also a philanthropist and gave to causes related to environmentalism.
26: Robert Edward Ted Turner was born in Cincinnati in 1938. He endured a difficult childhood, growing up with an abusive father. Turner opened up to our own Robin Roberts, describing their complex relationship, later discussing it in his 2008 memoir, Call me Ted.
2: He was tough on you.
9: Yes, he was, but it made me a better man. You either break down or you break out. The losers break down, the winners break out.
26: Turner took over his father's billboard company at the age of 24. A million-dollar enterprise that launched his media career.
10: ABC's Lindsay Davis. Turner owned the Atlanta Braves for a time. That team still plays at Turner Field. He was once married to Jane Fonda. Ted Turner was 87. Coming up on WBZ, the Italians celebrating in Newton, a symbol of their culture is back. 203, traffic and weather together. The Subaru retailers of New England, all-wheel drive, traffic on the threes, midweek. And how are we doing on the roads, Gina?
11: Well, not too bad out there right now, but a couple of new crashes coming in, one including called in by the BC phone force, letting us know the two right lanes are taken now, Ben, on 95, your 128 northbound right at University Ave in Westwood. You're stretching back to 93. 93 on that southbound side is going to slow you down just about coming off the split to 37, and northbound very busy from 24 up to the split. Also to the south of town, we have work crews in Attleboro on 95 northbound at 152. You're back to 295, and work crews on the Cape taking up the left-hand lane on 6 eastbound at Willow Street to watch out for in Yarmouth. To the north of town, we have a new crash coming in a tough spot. This is 93 northbound right at the Cloverleaf at 95. In the Woburn stretch, you're already back to Spot Pond. Gina Tempesta, WBC's traffic on the 30s.
10: All right, rain overspreading the area this afternoon. Already some of those rain showers inside of 495. We'll continue with the rain tonight and into tomorrow, but then we'll finally break out some sunshine as we head toward the end of the week. Details, full forecast coming up at 225. Believe it or not, there's a lot of bonding over knots. A small office in Malden has become a mecca for those looking to learn the art of Chinese knot tying.
14: Chinese Cultural Connection has spent over 40 years looking to help new immigrants from China and others in the community bond. And one of their new successes in cultural exchange has been a traditional Chinese knot tying class that they hold bi-weekly, where people take a single string and turn it into intricate designs with knots. Yihua Jiang teaches the class. She says it helps that the art form is already familiar to many newcomers.
15: They know, oh, this is very similar like what I'm familiar with. So they feel comfortable to step in these new things.
14: They've been drawing people from all different backgrounds to their classes, including people from all over the region.
15: People do travel very far to Malden. Some people even from New Hampshire. Yeah, and once the time I remember there was a college student, they were very fine men or somewhere.
14: She sees it as a great way to defeat stereotypes and create cultural connection in the community. From Malden, Kyle Bray, WBZ, Boston's News Radio.
10: Strike up the band. There's joy in the Italian community in Newton. An iconic piece of the city has come back. The red, white, and green center stripe on Adams Street is back nearly a year after it was painted over by then-Mayor Ruth Ann Fuller, who cited safety concerns when the new mayor, Mark Loredo, took office in January. He encouraged his staff to find a way to bring back the lines while also keeping safety concerns in mind. The joy keeps coming, and the community will come together to celebrate the return of the tri-colored center stripe during the city's Salute to Service parade on May 17th. There are roommates who share places to live, but usually just share the rent payment. Now family members are sharing the whole house and buying them together. Moving back in with the families, changing the home buying dynamic.
17: 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One reason? Housing prices are high and they're expected to stay that way. Family members are pooling their funds to get the benefits of home ownership, including equity and tax breaks. Others say it's to have family members close by, which is something you can't put a price on. I'm Daria Albinger.
10: A special panel of lawmakers tasked with analyzing potential ballot questions has concluded none deserve legislative attention. The Special Joint Committee on Initiative Petitions recommended this week the legislature take no action on any of the 11 policy issues headed toward November's ballot. By issuing an across-the-board conclusion that none of the measures warrant legislative approval, lawmakers are likely clearing the way for voters to make decisions on some major policies affecting state taxation, rent control, state elections, and more. Despite these decisions, some of the proposals still need to survive court challenges to advance. Bankruptcy takes flight. Spirit Airlines is starting its bankruptcy process after attending court in White Plains, New York.
18: It could take months to dismantle the airline that had suddenly canceled flights for thousands of customers over the weekend, ceasing operations after more than three decades in business. The court hearing included talks about airport landing fees, aircraft, and staffing, with the company saying heavy debt and surging expenses led to its shutdown. Presiding Judge Sean Lane called Spirit Airlines' shutdown sad and unfortunate, with thousands of people directly and indirectly losing their jobs. In New York, I'm Natalie Migliori.
10: 208, we are off to Wall Street. Andrew O'Day is at Bloomberg. Look up in the sky. It's the stock market.
0: Yeah, how about this? Dow gaining 557 points. It's now about 150 points away from 50,000. Remember that? NASDAQ right now up 426, S&P up 89. NASDAQ and S&P in record territory. Bets that we could be approaching a breakthrough agreement to end the Iran war. Helps explain Wall Street's big spike today. Three of the four big chains owned by Restaurant Brands International, Burger King, Tim Hortons, and Firehouse Subs, just wrapped up a strong quarter with higher year-over-year sales. The fourth chain, Popeye's Chicken, stumbled, with comparable sales down 4%. Restaurant Brands says it now is addressing a big Popeye's problem, getting stricter with suppliers to ensure its chicken tenders meet a minimum size requirement. Follows numerous customer complaints that the tenders were shrinking. Dow up 551. Andrew O'Day, Bloomberg Business on WBZ, Boston's News Radio.
10: Coming up on WBZ, the state's highest court hearing arguments in the fight to audit the legislature.
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30: Anytime you're coming back from an injury like he was coming from, you know, there's a tendency to overcompensate. And,
4: you know, there's probably a little bit of that there.
6: That was Brad Stevens today when asked about Jason Tatum missing the Celtics Game 7 loss in the first round of the playoffs, adding he doesn't think it's a long-term concern, but it didn't look right.
4: He had, obviously, you probably could see it at the end of Game 6. We thought that it would dissipate and be okay the next day. He didn't do very much on Friday, just rested, and then came in on Saturday morning and tried to do a workout. I watched it, and clearly didn't feel right.
6: And the Red Sox look for the sweep in Detroit tonight with Sonny Gray getting the start. Brian Antonelli, WBZ, Boston's News Radio.
7: 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What do you see, Gina?
11: We are seeing some trouble spots out there right now, but I'm going to start to the north of town, coming off the Zakin Bridge a little slow, right up to about Montville Ave, actually, and then you're slow approaching a crash in a tough spot right at the Cloverleaf at 95. So very little running room at all as you leave the city right now. Rush your downtown ride. It's busy. Stero Drive back to Beacon Street. Ted Williams back to the airport. Eastbound's a little slow as well. Headed to the airport, so give yourself a little extra time. The lower deck, Sagan Bridge, checkout okay, but typical volume building southbound out of the tip, right down to Neponset and then East Milton to the split. Northbound's going to be split up to about East Milton and then a little slow into the tunnel after that. To the south of town, clearing a crash, 95, 128 northbound at University Ave. Two right lanes are taking you back to 93. But that looks as if is getting a little bit better right now. And then 93 southbound is going to be a little slow through the Braintree stretch coming off the split. We also have a little bit of volume through Avon on 24 southbound. Work crew slowing the ride on the Cape on the eastbound side of Route 6 at left lane at Willow Street and 95 northbound. And yet another work crew in the Attleboro stretch at 152. 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Gina Tempesta, WBC's traffic on the threes.
7: We've got some rain moving across the region from west to east. It's penetrated mainly inside of 495, so it should be in Boston soon, later this afternoon. So the rain coming down as we head through the afternoon and into the evening. A couple of lingering showers late tonight, and temperatures falling to near 50. Looks like we'll break out some sunshine tomorrow.
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7: Good afternoon. I'm Ben Parker. Here are the five things you need to know at 2:15. State Police Trooper Kevin Traynor was killed in a wrong-way crash on Route 1 early this morning in Linfield. The wrong-way driver also died. Construction on a new White House ballroom continues as Republicans work to fund major security upgrades to the project through taxpayer dollars. A Health and Human Services Department spokesperson confirming that the FDA has stopped publication of studies about the safety of COVID-19 and shingles vaccines. Entrepreneur, media mogul, founder of CNN, Ted Turner, has died at the age of 87. The state's highest court has heard arguments about the audit of the legislature approved by voters in the last election. WBZ's Amanda Keene with details.
8: The state's Supreme Judicial Court heard the first round of arguments in the state auditor's fight to audit the legislature. Diana DiZoglio has been fighting to audit her former co-workers for years, and it's ramped up in the last few months after a 2024 statewide vote approved it. The state's Attorney General, Andrea Campbell, has been acting as the mediator. Auditor DiZoglio is asking the court to allow her to sidestep the Attorney General's office by appointing a special prosecutor. The attorney representing Campbell said that they hope to settle this matter outside of court.
12: You can't prevent this court from deciding a constitutional question, can you?
13: And that's not our intent.
22: But that's the effect.
13: That's the
22: practical effect, because although you mentioned that this might, in your view, be a squabble between two different parties, you're leaving us out.
8: This fight is not over. DiZoglio has a long road before she can actually dig into the legislature's books. For now, she'll await a decision by the court. Amanda Keene, WBZ, Boston's News Radio.
7: The ordeal is starting to come to an end for passengers and crew aboard a cruise ship where a deadly virus is thought to have sickened several people and killed at least two.
23: Nearly 150 people were aboard the Dutch ship MV Hondius when a 70-year-old man died of hantavirus. His wife later died of the same illness. The death of a German man has not been verified as hantavirus. The ship has been denied docking, but now passengers are being evacuated in small boats, taken by ambulance to the airport in Cape Verde off the coast of Africa, and flown to the Netherlands. Jim Ryan, ABC News.
7: And we're just getting word that a flight with passengers from that cruise at the center of the outbreak has arrived in Amsterdam at the airport, and those passengers will head to hospitals. Some part of the country dealing with brutal drought conditions. Around here, it's not as bad, but still not good. Drought conditions in Massachusetts. And the last thing residents with wells want to hear is that their own well is shutting down because of high levels of PFAS. One Duxbury neighborhood is hearing just that.
0: This is exposure our community can't handle.
1: This sums up the mood here along Lakeshore Drive, where most residents in this part of West Duxbury receive their water from a well that has consistently tested positive for high levels of PFAS, dangerous forever chemicals, so much so the town is expecting to shut this well down soon.
0: We've learned so much, it's not enough.
1: Laura lives in the area and has said there's no real easy answer for a fix other than full home filtration systems or upgrades that will cost millions. Some the town is doing, but the select board has also discussed potentially looking towards the state or the feds for help. Laura said either way, there needs to be an answer soon.
0: They do what's right to filter that water as fast as possible.
1: In Duxbury, Jim McKay, WBC, Boston's News Radio.
7: Steven Tyler will be heading to trial over decades-old sexual assault allegations. In 2022, the Aerosmith frontman was accused of sexually assaulting a then 16-year-old girl in the 1970s.

0: Interview with Sean Hannity Tuesday. Patel says the department waited too long to get the FBI involved.
1: What we, the FBI, do is say, hey, we're here to help. What do you need? What can we do? And for 4 days, we were kept out of the investigation.
0: The Pima County Sheriff Chris Nanos disputed Patel's comments, posting on X that a member of the FBI task force was on the scene the night Guthrie was reported missing, and coordination with the Bureau began without delay.
2: That is CBS's Jerrica Duncan. May 6th, the old time rock and roll is even older now.
3: Just take those old records on the shelf. 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
2: Rock and Roll Hall of Famer Bob Seger, 81 years old today. Former British Prime Minister Tony Blair is 73. Former WBZ host who went on to television fame with Hollywood Squares and Dancing with the Stars, among others, Haverhill's own Tom Bergeron is 71. She starred in Touched by an Angel. Actress Roma Downey is 66. Bruce Springsteen's ex, Julianne Phillips, is 66. Academy Award-winning actor George Clooney, 65. And throwing a monkey wrench into the birthday list, Foo Fighters guitarist Chris Shiflett is 55 today. Rock singer Emily Armstrong is 40. Rapper Meek Mill is 39 today. Aladdin and Power Rangers actress Naomi Scott is 33. The Good Doctor, among others, Noah Galvin is 32 today. Her ring name was Dakota Kai. One-time WWE wrestler Sherry Crowley is 38. And her ring name was Lash Legend, is still WWE wrestler Andrielle Howard is 29. 221, traffic and weather together's next.
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2: 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The Subaru retailers of New England, all-wheel drive traffic on the threes. A few little pop-ups here, Gina.
9: Yes, getting very busy and not helping. We do have a problem popping up right now, Ben, inside the Ted Williams Tunnel on the eastbound side. It looks as if it's a disabled vehicle right at Logan, so do expect delays there. Rest of your downtown ride pretty busy now. Zakin Bridge into the tunnel, onto the expressway, down to Neponset. Now pretty much East Milton to the split, northbound split, up to just about Furnace Brook. You'll hit the brakes at Neponset and then Mass Ave. Storrow Drive now is back to Mass Ave, 93 northbound. A mess pretty much as you head out of the city, right up to a crash that's clearing at the Cloverleaf at 95. 95 northbound, building those typical delays about 38 to North Ave. Northbound, southbound, not too bad. Endicott Street down to Lowell Street. To the south of town, we cleared that earlier crash on 93 northbound at the Cloverleaf at 95. 95 northbound, rather, at the University Ave exit, the two right lanes were taken. You're still back to 95. And then after that, also on 95 northbound, we have a new crash coming in right after the turnpike. 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Gina Tempesta, WBZ's traffic on the 3.
2: Check of the 4-day WBZ AccuWeather forecast brought to us.

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1: Another windy through the afternoon hours. Clouds move in, followed by some showers later this afternoon. 72 are high, although staying in the low 60s on the Cape and the islands. Cloudy and breezy with a few showers tonight, low 49 to 53. Tomorrow could start with a shower early across the Cape and the islands. Otherwise, it dries out as clouds give way to some sunshine. Our high 67. Breezy and cool Friday with sunshine and some clouds. High 63. Breezy and cool Saturday. A mostly cloudy day with some showers, especially in the afternoon. High 58 to 62. I'm AccuWeather meteorologist Joe Lundberg, WBZ, Boston's News Radio.
0: The showers already pushing inside of 495 this afternoon. We are at 69 right now in Norwood. It is 68 in Worcester. 58 on Nantucket, 68 degrees in Boston.
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0: 225 as we check New England business. A big acquisition this week for a Hudson-based manufacturing company. It focuses on defense contracts. The Entwistle Company says it's bought up the Hales Group in North Carolina, a group of companies focused on structural steel products, coatings, storage, and transportation services for the Navy and Department of Transportation. Entwistle says this will significantly expand their manufacturing capacity and help them get in a better position to pursue bigger government and military contracts. Money's tight all over. Yeah, not just at your house. One of Britain's most beloved institutions is caught in the same cash crunch as many of us.
3: Closing time for the Great British Pub. Last year, 336 pubs closed their doors forever, some after centuries. And the British Beer and Pub Association says closures so far this year are accelerating, suggesting 2026 will have exceeded the 2025 tally as early as July. High taxes, high energy costs, and higher labor costs, and consumers caught in a cost-of-living crisis have all created a perfect storm for the British pub. Vicky Barker, CBS News, London.
0: All of Wall Street up more than 1% today. The NASDAQ 1.75% higher. Record territory, 442 points up. The S&P 500 is up 94. The Dow gaining 630 points and getting awful close to the 50,000 level. Coming up on WBZ, a state police trooper killed in a crash on his way home this morning, the way the state police want him to be remembered.
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0: 68 degrees in Boston at 2:30. Good afternoon. I'm Ben Parker. Here's what's happening. Remembering a state trooper who died following a wrong-way crash overnight, WBZ's Jeremy Russ with the story.
15: Today, the Massachusetts State Police mourns the line of duty death of trooper Kevin Trainer.
16: That was State Police Colonel Jeffrey Noble delivering an update about the crash on Route 1 North in Linfield early this morning. 30-year-old trooper Kevin Trainer was responding to a report of a wrong-way driver when police say that driver hit his cruiser. The wrong-way driver died on the scene. Trainer was taken to a hospital in Boston where he too died.
15: In the blink of an eye, those reckless actions stole Kevin from Barbara, his mother, Jessica, his fiancée, and his siblings, Melissa, Matthew, David, and Stephen. Those reckless actions stole him from his family as well as his brothers and sisters with the Massachusetts State Police.
16: Governor Healey called Trainer a hero and said she's heartbroken by his loss. Jeremy Russ, WBZ, Boston's News Radio.
0: The fourth state trooper implicated in trainee Enrique Delgado Garcia's death has just been arraigned and has pleaded not guilty. Casey Lamonte had his April 14th arraignment pushed to today and faces charges of involuntary manslaughter and causing serious bodily injury. Three other troopers were arraigned in early April in Worcester Superior Court, pleaded not guilty to the same charges in connection with the September 2024 death. An independent investigation alleges they all played a part in a series of wanton and reckless acts in connection with various defensive tactics and physical confrontation training that were unauthorized. The 25-year-old was knocked unconscious during a boxing match at the State Police Academy and died a day later. President Trump's issuing a new threat to Iran.
17: President Trump is issuing a new threat to Iran. The president says the war could end soon, but that depends on Tehran accepting a reported agreement. The president gave no details, but said on social media Iran must reopen the Strait of Hormuz. If not, the bombing will start. Yesterday.
18: Oh, if they don't make a deal, they won't be successful. It'll go very quickly and methodically. Believe me, it'll be very easy.
17: The president later announced he was pausing a short-lived effort to guide stranded commercial vessels through the strait in hopes of finalizing an agreement. This morning's threats came after China's top diplomat urged a comprehensive ceasefire after meeting in Beijing with his Iranian counterpart. Sagar Meghani at the White House.
0: President Trump says the new White House ballroom is going up rapidly. This as Republican lawmakers are considering spending $1 billion on taxpayer money for security features.
19: In court filings, the Trump administration has said the new East Wing would include missile-resistant steel columns, military-grade venting, drone-proof ceilings, and bullet, ballistic, and blast-proof glass. In all, the project would amount to a fortified structural buffer that would protect not only the new ballroom, but also the main White House residence and the offices in the West Wing. Aside from the $400 million the president has said he would raise privately for the ballroom, Senate Republicans propose to spend $1 billion in taxpayer funds to secure it.
0: That is ABC's Stephen Portnoy. Coming up on WBZ, there's still playoff action going on in Boston. We'll have the latest. 2:33, traffic and weather together. The Subaru retailers of New England all-wheel drive traffic on the threes. They got some road problems, Gina.
20: Yeah, a couple of few propping up for sure right now, Ben. We have a disabled vehicle, tough spot eastbound inside the Ted Williams at Logan, so you're jammed up there. And then that westbound rides back to Logan. Sumner is also back to Logan and now inside the City Square Tunnel off the Tobin Bridge northbound. We have a disabled vehicle that's going to slow you down off the loop ramp. Sturrow Drive feeling the effect. That's back to Mass Ave and then 93 northbound stopping. And go up to an earlier crash just clearing at the Cloverleaf, and then really no relief there. The arrest of the ride on that upper end of 128, busy stuff through Waltham and Lexington, 95 northbound, and then just about 38 to North Ave, 128 southbound, Endicott Street down to Lowell Street, and then 95 north as you keep that ride from the turnpike. We have just a crash coming in right after the turnpike, so you're backing onto that lower end of 128, back beyond Route 9, so that's going to be a tough one for you. And then the turnpike west westbound. That's building some heavier volume. Just about Newton Corner to West Newton, a little slow at the barracks, and now we have a new crash coming in at 290 in Auburn. 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Gina Tempesta, WBC's Traffic on the Threes.
0: We certainly could use some rain, and we're going to get a little bit of it, some of it pushing across the state right now, inside of 128 for some of these showers that'll continue to push off toward the east as we go through the afternoon and into the evening. A lingering shower tomorrow morning, otherwise we'll break out some sunshine. Temperatures today in the low 70s, tomorrow in the upper 60s, and we'll get you caught up on the full forecast coming up in about 20 minutes. Last team standing. The Boston Fleet are the only Boston team still in the playoff running as they get ready to travel to Ottawa. And WBC's Kyle Bray has more from Wellesley.
1: The Fleet are putting the finishing touches on their game plan as they head to Ottawa for games 3 and 4 against the Charge in the Walter Cup playoff semifinals. The games will be played in the home of the Senators, the Canadian Tire Center. But playing in front of a big away crowd doesn't faze forward Jamie Lee Rattray.
21: They kind of have all the pressure at home, right? They have to bring the energy and, you know, keep the crowd in it. So honestly, nothing really changes for us.
1: Rookie defender Riley Brangman is in her first playoff run, and she feels like the team is in a good spot despite the five-game series being tied at one.
22: If you look at all the stats, it really shows how well we did. Obviously, you know, we still have areas to clean up. We need to bury our chances when we get them and just find ways to capitalize.
1: And with the Bruins and Celtics eliminated, how does she feel about being the last hope for a Boston title this spring?
22: We love pressure, right? Pressure is key for us.
1: From Wellesley, Kyle Bray, WBZ, Boston's News Radio.
0: More competitions coming for the Professional Women's Hockey League. Today it was announced an expansion to Detroit, Michigan, with the newest PWHL team set to begin play for the 2026-27 season. Home games will be played at Little Caesars Arena in what has long been dubbed Hockey Town. Detroit's primary colors will be black and silver, complemented by white as a secondary color and red as an accent. The official team name has yet to be announced. The FBI and the banking industry are renewing warnings about new techniques that scammers are using. ABC's Jim Ryan tells us about high-level role-playing with criminal intent.
23: Using information gleaned from the dark web or from legitimate data brokers, scammers posing as federal agents are calling victims firsthand.
24: When somebody is calling and pretending to be the FBI, the victim thinks that they're in trouble, so they're already frazzled.
23: Robert Richardson is with the FBI's Chicago field office.
24: The criminal then starts rushing them more.
23: Rushing them to transfer money out of an account the victim thinks has been hacked and into an account that turns out to belong to the scammer. The FBI took nearly 200,000 complaints about spoof phishing last year. Jim Ryan, ABC News.
0: The deadline's approaching to file a claim with the IRS for income lost during the COVID pandemic.
25: The National Taxpayer Advocate says tens of millions of Americans have not received a refund from the IRS for income lost during the COVID-19 pandemic. It stems from a court ruling which says it should be treated the same way it would in the event of a natural disaster. Many are lower or moderate income earners. They're less likely to have legal representation, and they may not be aware they're due money. The deadline to submit a claim, though, is coming up. It's July 10th. I'm Daria Albinger.
0: 238 off to Wall Street. Andrew O'Day is at Bloomberg. Some big drops in oil and some big gains for Wall Street.
26: Gains. Hope for a U.S.-Iran agreement to end the war has turned into bets on an agreement. With winning stocks outnumbering losing issues nearly 3-1, the Dow is up 620, less than 100 points away from 50,000. NASDAQ up 464, S&P rising 96, oil futures down 7% to below $95 a barrel. Latest earnings from grocery delivery company Instacart reveal a change in how we're spending money. The company, also known as Maple Bear, says people are still spending plenty of money, but as family budgets get tighter, a focus on affordability increasingly is pushing people to value-based retailers, such as discount stores and warehouse clubs. Andrew O'Day, Bloomberg Business on WBZ, Boston's News Radio.
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7: A mentor to Jaylen Brown, Tracy McGrady, said on his podcast that Brown is frustrated with the Celtics organization.
8: I talked to Jaylen Monday a little bit, real quickly, and was nothing but positive. He has not expressed those frustrations to me.
7: That was Brad Stevens today when asked about the comments, adding the two have now worked together for 10 years, and his door is always open. And that goes for anybody.
8: And talk about their team, their place, whatever the case may be. I'm all ears, and that would be 1 through 16, not just Jaylen, not just Jason, not just the guys that have been here. I think it's really important to be available. So I certainly am, and none of that has been expressed to me.
7: Brian Antonelli, WBZ, Boston's News Radio.
0: 243, traffic and weather together. The Subaru retailers of New England, all-wheel drive, traffic on the threes. 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
20: Yeah, we're going to take a look at this crash now, Ben, on the northbound side of 95 right after the turnpike in Weston. Boy, it is causing some big-time delays beyond Route 9, actually to Kendrick Street now. As you make your way on that northbound side, that's the lower and making your way up to the turnpike, and then southbound, those usual delays building from 9 and down to just about Route 1. 93 is busy onto 24. Not terrible, but busy. 24 is going to slow you southbound at the Horse Bridge, 18 to the lane drop on Route 3 southbound. The turnpike is slow on that westbound side now. Market Street to West Newton, a little slow through the Natick stretch, and then very heavy from 146 to a crash working at 290 in Auburn. That eastbound ride, really not too bad until you hit the Ted Williams on that eastbound side. We have a disabled
9: vehicle right at the airport, slowing the ride. And then westbound is back to the airport. Sumner back to the airport as well. And then northbound off the Tobin Bridge in the City Square Tunnel, actually be right before the bridge, you have a disabled vehicle that's going to slow you down off the loop ramp. The ride on 93 northbound off the Zakin Bridge, that's all jammed up to an earlier crash that we had right at the Cloverleaf at 128. 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SMCU, they've got you. Gina Tempesta, WBC's Traffic on the 3s.
0: All right, we've got some rain. It is starting to overspread the area from west to east. It's gotten inside of 128, at least the leading edge of it has. So we'll start to see some raindrops falling from the sky for many of us as we head through the afternoon and into the evening. Temperatures today have been in the low 70s, and the warmest spots will fall into the 50-degree range tonight with a few leftover showers. May break out a little sunshine later in the day tomorrow.
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0: Good afternoon. I'm Ben Parker. Here are the five things you need to know at 2:45. State police identifying Trooper Kevin Traynor as the trooper who was killed early this morning in a wrong-way crash on Route 1. The Wellesley mother accused of murdering her two children, expected to be in court this afternoon. The Trump administration approving flavored vapes to be sold to adults, a large change to previous regulations. The founder of CNN and TBS and one-time owner of the Atlanta Braves, Ted Turner, has died at the age of 87. There are a lot of tourist destinations in Massachusetts. One of them is Cambridge, a top destination. And now the city is showing how thankful they are to visitors. WBZ's James Rojas is in Harvard Square.
10: Johannes Seum from Minneapolis was among the first today to visit the Cambridge kiosk.
12: Because I wanted to get some ideas to explore around Boston, a lot of history, do some tours and so forth.
10: He not only got valuable information, but also free Pete's Coffee, one of several things the city's Office for Tourism is offering for National Travel and Tourism Week. Candace Belayer is the executive director.
13: First time doing an official celebration, yeah.
14: How did this idea come about?
13: We're just looking at different ways to really show how much we appreciate people coming to Cambridge and exploring our city and spending their time and resources here.
10: They're also offering free Cambridge tote bags, visitor guides, stickers, and a free themed postcard that will be mailed anywhere on a person's behalf. In Harvard Square, James Rojas, WBZ, Boston's News Radio.
0: An investigation into Smith College's transgender policy reportedly was sparked by their choice of a commencement speaker. The Globe reports after the college in Northampton awarded an honorary degree to Admiral Rachel Levine, a transgender woman and former Biden official. A conservative watchdog group filed a federal complaint. Smith reportedly landed on the administration's radar via that conservative group last year when the college awarded the former U.S. Assistant Secretary for Health and honorary degree and invited her to be one of the speakers at the school's commencement ceremony. The U.S. Department of Education opened a Title IX investigation into the all-women's college for admitting transgender women. The FDA blocking the publication of studies supporting the safety of COVID and shingles vaccines.
15: In the studies, FDA scientists analyzed millions of patient records and concluded serious side effects were very rare. Still, the scientists were told to withdraw the studies. A spokesman for the Department of Health and Human Services says the studies were pulled because the authors drew broad conclusions that were not supported by the underlying data. Many health experts who reviewed the studies say there was nothing wrong with them and call their withdrawal censorship and sabotage. Michael Wallace, CBS News.
0: Commerce Secretary Howard Lutnick appears before the House committee investigating Jeffrey Epstein. Lawmakers are seeking answers about Lutnick's contact with the financier after Epstein's 2008 conviction for soliciting prostitution from an underage girl in Florida. Lutnick has said he's done nothing wrong and welcomes the closed-door interview with lawmakers. The Republican congressman who leads the House Oversight Committee says an interview transcript will be released. James Comer says it will help the public judge whether Lutnick's credibility was damaged or not. An Apple class action lawsuit has come to an end and a settlement.
16: Apple has agreed to a $250 million settlement in a class action lawsuit over false advertising of Siri's AI capabilities. The lawsuit claims Apple misled consumers by promoting features that didn't exist when the iPhone 16 launched in 2024. If approved, the deal means owners could receive at least $25 and up to $95 for each eligible device. The settlement covers about 37 million devices bought in the U.S. between June 2024 and March 2025. The company is expected to unveil the upgrade soon. I'm Haya Punjwani.
0: Aging houses on the South Shore are getting rescued. The man on a mission to rescue them is no spring chicken. And certainly not a chicken at all. WBZ's Heil Schaffel has details.
1: An old man in Norwell has made a hobby out of fixing up and saving even older houses.
17: You can see that line going upright.
18: Yeah.
17: That's called a salt box design.
18: Okay.
17: That's the way it was built originally.
1: This is 96-year-old David DeGhetto, who's leading the renovation of the L. Nathan Cushing House on River Street, built in the mid-1790s. This is the sixth old house he's done, and he bought it in 2022. It was once slated for demolition. He compares the hobby to people who buy antique cars to work on.
17: You know, it's a much larger scale, of course, but just one of those things that appeals to me personally.
1: I was on the site as they worked on this complete renovation. The inside of the house is in rough shape, but David tells me he expects everything to be done in about a year. He says he gives most of the credit to his team.
17: Funding is a small part, but without the people, nothing would happen.
1: Heil Schaffel, WBZ, Boston News Radio.
0: There once was a geotube on Nantucket. Well, maybe not. Town meeting on the island blocking a proposed expansion of a controversial geotube erosion control project along the Sconset Bluff. The vote was 182 to 163 against. The Nantucket Current reports, while the select board endorsed the proposal and signed off on an agreement with the Sconset Beach Preservation Fund, it wasn't enough to overcome skepticism and distrust of local voters. Nothing like going to the theater to see a movie. But theaters are making a new bid to help boost their business.
19: The sun is dying.
21: If movies don't lure them in, one theater chain is hoping music and a live concert experience will. AMC is launching shows with stars like Paris Hilton and Maren Morris, who will use new technology to see, hear, and respond to audiences nationwide in real time from a remote stage. The one-night-only performances will kick off at 300 locations across the country next month. Ticket prices will range from $40 to $75, depending on the artist and the market. Deborah Rodriguez, CBS News.
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0: 253, traffic and weather together. The Subaru retailers of New England, all-wheel drive, traffic on the threes. Midweek, Gina, how are we doing?
9: Not that great, actually, right now, Ben. It's pretty busy out there. We have a couple of problems, but I'm going to start with some good news. Cleared that earlier disabled vehicle eastbound inside the Ted Williams, but you're still all jammed up there, so give yourself some extra time if you're headed to the airport. And then Tobin Bridge northbound, we have a disabled vehicle at the City Square Tunnel that has you back onto the Tobin ramp as you make your way from Storrow Drive, which is now back to Mass Ave. Sumner, also back to the airport, is your alternate route, so that's a little tough. And then still a little slow. Zagan Bridge into the tunnel, onto the expressway, down to Neponset, little running room. And now East Milton to the split, northbound split, up to Neponset, Mass Ave. And 93 northbound, still very tight. We had an earlier crash right at the Cloverleaf. And so it's a stop and go right up to 128 at 95. 95 northbound, we have that crash right after the turnpike in the western stretch. And you're back to Kendrick Street right now. And on the turnpike westbound, very busy about Cambridge Street to West Newton and tap of the brakes at the barracks. And then heavy for a couple of miles, 146 out to a crash at 290 in Auburn. 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Gina Tempesta, WBZ's traffic on the threes.
0: Checking the four-day WBZ AccuWeather forecast. Now here's Joe.
2: It'll be windy this afternoon with increasing clouds followed by some showers spreading from west to east across the area. The high 72, low 60s on the Cape and the islands. Tonight, cloudy and breezy with a few showers around, low 49 to 53. There could be a shower early tomorrow, mainly on the Cape and the islands. Otherwise, clouds break for some sunshine. Rather breezy, the high 67. For Friday, sunshine, some clouds, breezy and cool, high 63. Saturday, cloudy, breezy and cool with some showers, mainly in the afternoon, the high 58 to 62. I'm AccuWeather meteorologist Joe Lundberg, WBZ, Boston's News Radio.
0: Yeah, rain's overspreading the area, and it is starting to penetrate inside of 495, even inside of 128, the front edge of this. So, rain's on its way. 67 right now in Beverly. We're at 68 in Worcester, 72 in Fitchburg, and it is 68 degrees in Boston. It just came out a little while ago, but already Noah Kahan's newest album, The Great Divide, is a big hit. WBZ's Drew Mulholland tells us the insecurity is still there.
3: Noah Kahan, in an interview with Rolling Stone, lets us in on his thought process before this album and really all album releases, and he's got a lot going on up there.
4: If I am enjoying something, then maybe people won't like it because I'm having too much fun enjoying it. Like, if I think it's going to be terrible, then that's when I think people are going to like it. It's like, I feel like everything for me happens in reverse of what I expect.
3: This is a fun interview, but it's also intense at times. Noah dives into his mental health challenges and constantly questioning whether he wants to bring kids into this world. There's also a part where Noah Kahan says he'd be happy spending the rest of his life living quietly up in Vermont. Very interesting. Drew Mulholland, WBZ, Boston's News Radio.
0: Noah Kahan plays three nights at Fenway Park coming up in July, putting Vegas on hold. Well, he didn't actually write this song, but Barry Manilow is rewriting plans for his upcoming Las Vegas residency at Westgate. In a post on Instagram, the singer shared an update on his health and the future of his shows as he battles lung cancer. He revealed he is making great progress, however, not quite ready for Vegas. Manilow says he won't be able to return for shows that were scheduled for May, but he will see fans in July. If you like those thin pancakes known as crepes, why not splurge today? Have yourself a fancier one. 'Tis the day for it.
5: Any day is a great day for French food, but today is National Crepe Suzette Day, so it's almost criminal if you don't eat them. They were created by accident in 1895 when a cook set a stack of crepes in the sauce on fire, and the result was fabulous. And Suzette, a real person. It's a simple recipe. Crepes soaked in a syrup of sugar, orange juice, zest, and Grand Marnier, then light it on fire. Just watch your eyebrows. I'm Bree Tennis.
0: 2:57 coming up on WBZ in the news at 3 o'clock, remembering a state police trooper killed in the line of duty overnight.
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29: 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Meet Justin from Wilmington. His orthopedic surgeon said he needed a total hip replacement, But instead of going under the knife, Justin called Boston Prolotherapy.
6: I was in so much pain, I couldn't walk around without limping. Not able to play with my son at the time, not being able to go out in the driveway and play catch with him. 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And I would say within 3 months, I stopped even thinking about my hip. 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
0: 68 degrees in Boston at 3 o'clock. Good afternoon, I'm Ben Parker. Here's what's happening. A Massachusetts State Police trooper is killed on his way home from work by a wrong-way driver on Route 1. Officials have identified the victim as Trooper Kevin Traynor, the 30-year-old. That's the person hit by that driver. The other driver was also killed. State Police and Governor Maura Healey say his selflessness in trying to stop the driver saved countless others.
8: We lost a hero today. Kevin Traynor was a hero, and he was doing heroic work in the early hours this morning when this terrible tragedy befell us.
0: This afternoon, state police and other first responders stood at attention as Traynor's body was transported from Mass General Hospital to the medical examiner's office. A Wellesley mother who's been charged with killing her two children held without bail after appearing in court today. Jeanette McCausland faces charges of first-degree murder. She confessed, they say, to killing her two kids. But she has yet to enter a plea. Her family members say she strangled her 6 and 7-year-olds before trying to kill herself. And when she showed up to a family home in Vermont, she told them what she did. That prompted a call to police. She and her husband were in the middle of a contentious divorce, according to court documents. President Trump says yesterday the U.S. operation to escort ships through the Strait of Hormuz will be put on pause.
10: The president saying he wants to see whether the agreement can be finalized and signed with Iran. Just hours earlier, Secretary of State Marco Rubio dubbing Project Freedom the next stage of the war.
11: The operation is over. Epic Fury, as the president notified Congress, we're done with that stage of it. Okay, we're now on to this Project of Freedom.
10: But it's unclear what, if any, progress there's been in negotiations between the U.S. and Iran. It's the latest of several reversals for the war that's now in its 10th week.
0: That is ABC's Rachel Scott. Optimism about the war coming to an end has led to a drop in oil prices today by about 7% and a gain on Wall Street. Very big gain and records for two of the indexes. President Trump's urging the FDA approving some fruit-flavored vapes for adults.
12: For years, the FDA rejected flavored electronic cigarettes after they became popular with teens. Now, the agency has okayed fruit-flavored vapes made by Los Angeles-based Glass and is requiring the company to make sure its advertising is targeting adults ages 21 and older. In a statement, the Campaign for Tobacco-Free Kids says the FDA's approval puts at risk the progress the nation has made in reducing youth e-cigarette use. Michael Wallace, CBS News.
0: The creator of what we know now as all-day, all-night cable news has died. CNN's founder Ted Turner has died at the age of 87. Under his leadership, Atlanta-based news station became the first satellite-based superstation, turning into the first 24-hour news network. The billionaire had his hand in lots of things and owned the Atlanta Braves for a time and owned over 1 million acres of land, turning his family's billboard company into a global media empire. Coming up on WBZ, the state's auditor taking her fight to the state's highest court. 303, traffic and weather together. The Subaru Retailers of New England, all-wheel drive, traffic on the threes. What's happening, Gina?
9: It's pretty busy out there right now, but I'm going to start on this turnpike westbound ride. Very busy from Cambridge Street to West Newton and then 95 to the barracks. And then you're in the thick of things for a couple of miles, about 146 to 290 with a crash working in the Auburn stretch. And then the eastbound ride, really not too bad. A little slow going if you're coming into downtown Boston, Cambridge Street to 93. Stereo Drive is back to Mass Ave. Not helping. We have a disabled vehicle northbound inside the City Square Tunnel headed to the Tobin Bridge. The Sumner and the Ted are both back to the airport as well. And then that lower deck, Sacon Bridge into the tunnel on to the expressway. That's a stop and go to Neponset now. And then East Milton to the split, northbound split up to Neponset, Mass Ave in 93 northbound, still all bogged down, getting up past the Cloverleaf. Actually, we had an earlier crash at the Cloverleaf, but it's even slow after that with a slow moving volume right up to Dascombe Road, 128 southbound, busy once again, 62 down to Lowell Street and 95 north, your 128 northbound ride. We have a crash right after the turnpike. You're back to Kendrick Street. Gina Tempesta, WBZ's traffic on the threes.
0: As we check the 4-day WBZ AccuWeather forecast, rain is in our future. For some, rain is in our present as we have the showers and such moving across the Commonwealth from west to east. Should be in the Boston area soon. They're pushing inside of 495 and 128, at least the leading edge of the precipitation. Showers will continue tonight. We may break out some sunshine tomorrow. We'll have complete details coming up. The full 4-day forecast in just about 20 minutes. State Auditor Diana DeZoglio taking her fight to audit the legislature to the state's highest court. WBZ's Amanda Keene with details.
1: The Massachusetts Supreme Judicial Court heard the first round of arguments today as Auditor Diana DeZoglio looks to sidestep the Attorney General's office in order to audit the legislature. DeZoglio has been fighting to audit her former co-workers for years. The state's Attorney General, Andrea Campbell's office, is the mediator for this fight right now, and they don't think this audit is legal. Attorneys representing Auditor DeZoglio pushed the SJC to make Campbell enforce what voters have approved.
13: But it's the Attorney General's job to figure out the legal strategy.
14: Well, but they're worried that you're going to make them argue something they consider illegal.
15: Or something that will cause negative consequences in the future.
1: The arguments are over for today, but DeZoglio's fight has a long way to go. Amanda Keene, WBZ, Boston's News Radio.
0: Now an update on that case of vehicle inspections in New Hampshire. The state filing a motion asking for an interlocutory appeal. It's known as an appeal of a ruling made by the court before a final judgment is made. The Federal Appeals Court earlier granted the state's motion to stay an order requiring the inspections to resume. The company that runs emissions tests for New Hampshire is suing the state, claiming it's violating the Clean Air Act. A new report indicates racing isn't just limited to the speedways.
16: Think street racing is a thing of the past? Not so fast. In fact, a new AAA study finds street racing on public roads is a growing concern in America.
17: Not double clutching like you should. You're lucky that 100-shot of NOS didn't blow the welds on the intake.
16: The Fast and the Furious series was a huge hit, bringing street racing to the big screen, but actor Paul Walker was also killed, a passenger in a speeding car in 2013, long after Fast and the Furious had taken off. Nearly a third of respondents to AAA in this nationwide survey say they regularly see racing drivers weaving through traffic, drag racing, and street takeovers, which has been a big problem around Greater Boston. More than 3,000 American drivers were surveyed. Drew Mulholland, WBZ, Boston's News Radio.
0: Some new research indicating that it doesn't matter whether most of your social media friends are actual buddies or complete strangers.
19: A study of 1,500 between the ages of 30 to 70 finds that connecting online with people you've never met doesn't affect your level of loneliness. But Brian Primack at Oregon State University says,
20: the gold standard of human relationship is in person relationship.
19: He says the study raises concerns about having too many interactions with people who are strangers, and though it isn't bad to be friends with people who are close personal friends,
20: it maybe isn't the panacea we were looking for.
19: Past research shows that people who feel lonely are more than twice as likely to develop depression. Allison Keys, CBS News.
0: 3:08, we head off to Wall Street. Andrew O'Day is at Bloomberg. You know who's lonely today on Wall Street? The guy that pushes the down button.
21: Yeah, not a whole lot for that guy to do. Hope that the U.S. and Iran may actually be closer to a war-ending deal this time. It's helping fuel big Wall Street gains. Dow up 674. It is now about 30 points away from 50,000. We'll see if it can get there. NASDAQ up 466. S&P rising 100. Healthcare and education remain the stars of the job market, but the data center boom is creating more construction jobs, according to the latest compilation of stats from paycheck processor ADP. The firm says U.S. businesses added 109,000 more jobs in April than they cut. While that's slightly below forecasts and significantly below the historical average, it's also the highest in more than a year, as our current low-hire, low-fire job market persists. Andrew O'Day, Bloomberg Business on WBZ, Boston's News Radio.
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2: Following the Bruins' first-round playoff exit, GM Don Sweeney spoke to the media today.
3: We're proud of the accomplishments and the productive year we had. We have work to be done. We need to continue to deepen our skill set and our speed of our club.
2: And while the ping-pong balls weren't kind to the Bees last night, Sweeney said everything needs to be in play when it comes to improving this team.
3: We didn't sit back last year and say this is a five-year process. We just said we need to attack these areas, we need to be a competitive team, and then we're going to allow some of our players to grow.
2: Sweeney was also asked about picking a captain for next season and if choosing between Charlie McAvoy and David Pastrnak could create an issue.
3: Leadership is a collective process, and I think we proved this year that those guys took ownership of it. We grew, they grew, and now you're going to eventually get to the point where you feel comfortable that we are going to have another captain here.
2: Brian Antonelli, WBC, Boston's News Radio.
4: 313, traffic and weather together. The Subaru Retailers of New England all-wheel drive traffic on the 3 is brought to us by T&K Asphalt. Where to first, Gina?
5: Let's take a look at this ride on that lower end of 128, Ben. We had an earlier crash on the northbound side right by the turnpike, and the damage is done. You're still backed at Kendrick Street, but hopefully now with all lanes open, that'll get a little bit better for you. The southbound ride where we typically see those delays building for the afternoon commute are indeed building out there. Kendrick Street down to about 109 and then 1 getting onto 93. 93 on that northbound side, not too bad, just a little slow at 138, and then a little bit busy on the northbound side getting up to the split. Southbound's going to slow down from the split to 24. Rest of the ride to the south of town, really not too bad. We had an earlier crash to the north of town at the Cloverleaf on 93. Northbound damage is done. It's stop and go back to the Zakim Bridge. 128 southbound slow now from 62 down to Lowell Street in typical delays building through Waltham and Lexington on the northbound side, then heavy from 3 up past North Ave. We also had an earlier breakdown inside the City Square Tunnel off the Tobin Bridge northbound. That's out of the way, but it's still heavy. Sumner and the Ted still back to the airport. The expressway is going to slow you down coming off the Zakim Bridge. Stop and go right down to Granite Ave, East Milton to the split, northbound Furnace Brook up to Neponset, Mass Ave. And we have a disabled vehicle called in by the BC Phone Force at the Concord Rotary. So expect delays both directions on Route 2. Gina Tempesta, WBC's traffic on the 3s.
4: How about some rain? Okay, we got some. Heading across the area right now. South Shore, South Coast, Cape Islands, not seeing anything right now, but everybody else is, or at least should be. That's because the leading edge of this precipitation has now gotten into Boston, although you know how it works. Sometimes the precipitation doesn't always match the radar. It may not be reaching the ground where you are, but don't worry, there will be rain reaching the ground for just about all of us as we head through the evening and into the overnight hours. We'll linger with a shower or two, especially Cape and Islands tomorrow. Otherwise, we'll break some sunshine out and get ourselves close to 70 degrees.
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4: Good afternoon. I'm Ben Parker. Here are the five things you need to know at 3:15. A state police trooper, 30-year-old Kevin Traynor, was killed in a wrong-way crash on Route 1 early this morning in Linfield. New details into the president's probe of Smith College. It allegedly was sparked by their choice of a transgender woman as their commencement speaker. A Health and Human Services Department spokesperson confirming the FDA has stopped publication of studies about the safety of COVID-19 and shingles vaccines. Entrepreneur, media mogul, creator of CNN, Ted Turner, has died. He was 87. The annual water quality report card for Boston's rivers has just come out. And if we had a drum, we could do a drum roll. But we do have WBZ's Kyle Schaffel to tell us about it.
6: The River Charles passes by Harvard, but with these grades, it certainly wouldn't be getting in.
7: I know my kids would say, B grade, that sounds great. But what that translates into is safe for swimming, 50 to 75% of the time.
6: The section of the Charles most of us see every day earned a B minus for water quality this past year. Emily Norton is the executive director of the Charles River Watershed Association.
7: The water quality is actually safe for swimming if there hasn't just been a rainstorm.
6: Problem is, when it rains, our sewers overflow and wash raw sewage directly into the rivers. There are some local streams even worse than the Charles earning absolute dropout grades, like Meadow Brook and Norwood, which got an F, swimmable less than 10% of the time. Norton says it would take billions to fix the Charles, but if you break it down...
7: We're talking $46 per household per year.
6: Kyle Schaffle, WBZ, Boston's News Radio.
4: Water woes for some in Duxbury. High levels of PFAS chemicals in a well could see it shut down soon. And that could leave the whole neighborhood scrambling.
8: I'm very disappointed.
9: Residents of Lakeshore Drive in Duxbury have known for quite some time their local well was high in forever chemicals, just not this bad.
8: I'm surprised that the numbers are higher than I thought, but I am overall not surprised.
9: Eileen, one of the many reacting to news that the town is likely going to shut down the Lakeshore well soon due to consistent high PFAS chemical levels.
10: I don't think they're low enough.
9: Certainly not. A persistent problem with no real easy solution.
10: We're constantly playing catch.
9: The town will likely need state or federal help for the millions needed for upgrade costs and other processes that will need to be implemented.
10: Trying to put more limits on more chemicals, too.
9: In the meantime, a tough spring and summer lies ahead for this part of the South Shore. In Duxbury, Jim McKay, WBZ, Boston's News Radio.
4: Police in Lawrence are investigating after a woman was severely injured in a stabbing last night. Police responded to a call on Bradford Street, finding the 39-year-old woman with a stab wound in the abdomen. She was taken to a Boston area hospital and at last report was in critical condition. Police used security footage to find the suspect, who was taken into custody. A federal government watchdog closed.
11: The Department of Homeland Security has confirmed that it has shut down an office dedicated to exposing misconduct at ICE detention facilities. The move comes despite an internal ICE report that revealed how guards have increasingly used chemical agents and physical tactics on those in detention centers as the detainees simply ask for adequate water, food, and medical care. The Washington Post reviewed the report. Jim Crisula, CBS News.
4: Massachusetts is raking in the tax revenues comfortably ahead of the projection as April numbers start to roll in. According to the Department of Revenue, collectors brought in more than $7 billion last month, $500 million more than they brought in at this time last year, and way more than the administration was expecting. All the cash is great, but it's not as easy as turning around and spending it. The fiscal year wraps up this summer, and that revenue will help to shape the next budget. Forming bonds in the community by tying knots. It's the goal of a class being offered by a Chinese cultural connection in Malden.
12: For over 40 years, Chinese Cultural Connection has been working to bridge cultures and defeat stereotypes in Malden and beyond.
13: The mission of us is to help people to understand each other, to support each other, because we

0: some new immigrants, they are still looking for a place to connect with community.
1: And plenty of the folks trying it out have no Chinese heritage at all. From Malden, Kyle Bray, WBZ, Boston's News Radio.
2: The first global risk index looking at the importance of bees, butterflies, bats, and other pollinators comes out of Cambridge University.
3: The study looked at the diets, farming practices, and socioeconomic status of over 700 people across 10 Nepalese small farming communities. Researcher Thomas Timberlake says when they modeled what would happen if those communities lost pollinators, they saw a huge impact on people's livelihoods, and not just in Nepal.
4: So they're predicted to lose about 44% of their farming income, and more than 20% of their vitamin A or folate intake would be lost if pollinators were no longer there in their local area.
3: He says decline in pollinator species are largely driven by habitat loss and climate change. Jennifer Kuiper, CBS News.
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6: Hi, this is Jeff Brown. 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
2: 323, traffic and weather together. The Subaru retailers of New England, all-wheel drive traffic on the threes. Well, this isn't good, Gina.
11: No, it's really not that great out there right now, Ben. On top of just the usual volume that we're seeing, we have a couple of hiccups, including some very heavy volume on the turnpike westbound, although we cleared that earlier crash out at 290 in Auburn. We still have some stubborn remains there, as well as getting there. That's no fun either, from about Cambridge Street past the barracks, and then again from just about 146 still to that earlier crash at 290. Also to the west of town, we have a disabled dump truck at the Concord Rotary, so we have backups of both directions there. And then eastbound, we have a new crash coming in at Piper Road in Acton. Downtown Boston still very busy. Storrow Drive is back to Mass Ave. The Ted Williams westbound and the Sumner and back to the airport. We had an earlier breakdown inside the Ted eastbound, and so that is still pretty much jammed up. If you're making your way over to Logan, I'd say give yourself at least an extra 10-15 minutes there just to be on the safe side. And then the lower deck, Sagan Bridge into the tunnel onto the expressway to Neponset, East Milton to the split, northbound split now up to Neponset, Mass Ave, and 93 northbound slow up past the Cloverleaf, pretty much all the way up to Dascombe Road. Gina Tempesta, WBC's traffic on the threes.
2: Let's check on the 4-day WBC accurate weather forecast. Meteorologist Bob Larson is with us. One thing that's going to mess up the afternoon commute a little bit is that rainfall.
12: That's right. The rain's closing in for the west, already raining in many areas. Where it's not raining just yet, it will be within the next hour, hour and a half. And we'll stay breezy tonight. It's been flat out windy at times today. It's still a noticeable breeze tonight, particularly this evening as showers move through. The first wave of showers, again, closing in pretty quickly now for the west. Our low tonight at 53. Rain generally done by daybreak tomorrow, save for the Cape and Islands. Could be a leftover shower first thing in the morning. Overall, the trend for tomorrow is for some clearing. Again, somewhat breezy. A high of 67. A partly cloudy Chilly weather tomorrow night, low 40 in the suburbs, about

0: 46 along the harbor. Then to close out the week on Friday, partly sunny. Once again, breezy in the afternoon, a little cooler, high 63. Cloudy, cooler weather Saturday with periods of rain, most of which is coming during the afternoon and evening on Saturday. High of 58, back to dry weather, warmer weather for Sunday, Mother's Day. A mix of clouds and sun, and a high temperature near 70. I'm AccuWeather's Bob Larson, WBZ Boston's News Radio.
1: It is 66 right now in Beverly, where there's some light rain. Again, that rain is pushing across the area from west to east. We've got rain in Worcester, 59, rain in Fitchburg, 63, and starting to see some drops appear in Boston, where it's 66 degrees. 326, New England Business. Big changes at another local college. This time it's on the North Shore. Salem State says the university's South Campus will be turned into much-needed housing as the school consolidates to one site. City officials say they're okay with the plan, which will begin with the sale of the school's south grounds, moving everything and everyone to the north side. Then they say that paves the way for more than 300 luxury apartments, and Salem State gets $50 million in maintenance costs off its rolls. New details surfacing surrounding why a star left a hit HBO series.
2: That didn't last long. Helena Bonham Carter has reportedly dropped out of season 4 of The White Lotus, just 9 days into production in France. Variety says the actress had creative differences with director and creator Mike White after he demanded she deliver a more boisterous performance. Sources tell the entertainment site Carter was supposed to play a washed-out star chasing a comeback. Laura Dern has already been announced as her replacement. Season 4 features the Cannes Film Festival as its central setting. It's expected to debut next year. Deborah Rodriguez, CBS News.
1: Can I interest you in records on Wall Street? All right, we've got two of them for you right over here. S&P 500's up 102 points. That's a record. More than 1% gains today for the S&P 500. Almost 2% up for the NASDAQ. That is also in record territory. 476 points higher. The Dow's not at a record, but it is up 682 points. Just 19 points shy of the 50,000 mark. We'll see if we can get there. Coming up on WBZ, a state police trooper is identified after he was killed in a wrong-way crash overnight on Route 1.
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1: 68 degrees in Boston at 3:30. Good afternoon. I'm Ben Parker. Here's what's happening. A fourth and final state police officer has entered to criminal charges now in the death of recruit Enrique Delgado Garcia. WBZ's Madison Rogers with details.
16: More than a month since two troopers and a lieutenant pleaded not guilty. It's an arraignment in Worcester for another suspended instructor at the State Police Academy, Trooper Casey Lamont.
17: Presenting involuntary manslaughter, sir. How do you plead guilty or not guilty?
18: Not guilty.
17: And on count number two, causing serious bodily injury to a participant in a physical exercise training program, sir, how do you plead guilty or not guilty?
18: Not guilty.
17: Issue is bail.
16: The judge releasing Lamont on no bail, just ordering him not to contact a list of witnesses. It was September 2024. A 25-year-old state police recruit died of a massive brain bleed suffered during a boxing match, and it's alleged Lamont and the others knew he'd shown signs of a concussion from an unauthorized, unsupervised sparring exercise the night before. Enrique Delgado Garcia's family have continued to call for justice. Attorneys for the troopers have called the death tragic, but not a crime. Madison Rogers, WBZ, Boston's News Radio.
1: State trooper has died after a wrong-way crash this morning. WBZ's Jeremy Russ with more.
19: 30-year-old trooper Kevin Traynor died at Mass General Hospital in Boston after the crash around 2 o'clock this morning on Route 1 in Linfield. State police say Traynor is responding to reports of a wrong-way driver heading south in the northbound lane when that driver hit Traynor's cruiser.
20: We lost a hero today.
19: Governor Healey joined State Police Colonel Jeffrey Noble in delivering an update about the crash.
20: Kevin Traynor was a hero, and he was doing heroic work in the early hours this morning when this terrible tragedy befell us.
19: The wrong way driver died on the scene. Traynor is survived by his siblings, his mother Barbara, and his fiancee Jessica. Jeremy Russ, WBZ, Boston's News Radio.
1: Three people have been evacuated off the cruise ship off the coast of Cape Verde for medical care. It comes after the ship faced an outbreak of hantavirus, a rare but deadly virus, already killed three people on board. The ship has not been able to dock as ports have been refusing it entry for fear of how the virus has got onto the boat in the first place. And if it is spreading, about 150 people have been trapped on board, isolating in their rooms. The World Health Organization working to figure out a way to safely get them home. Meantime, a flight with some passengers from that cruise ship has arrived at an Amsterdam airport, and those people are heading to hospitals. Coming up on WBZ, do you want to be one of the lucky ones with a low license plate number? Get in line. The lottery for the recent release of those hard-to-find plates is coming. 3:33, traffic and weather together. The Subaru retailers of New England, all-wheel drive, traffic on the threes. Traffic, we got that, Gina.
21: Yeah, we got plenty to go around, that's for sure. We do not discriminate as far as areas, Ben. We have a new crash coming up on 495 northbound, right at 290 in Marlboro. We also have some southbound curiosity delays, and you can imagine that's also has you back a couple of miles, about a mile, mile and a half on 290 approaching 495. We still have some big-time delays on that northbound side of 128 with that earlier crash right at the turnpike. You're still back to Kendrick Street, and that southbound ride is still busy pretty much from the turnpike now all the way down to 93. 93 is busy onto 24. 24 is not too bad. A little slow at the Horse Bridge. Turnpike is very tight right now as you leave the city westbound. Stop and go from Cambridge Street past the barracks. A little slow at 495 and still in recovery mode from that earlier crash at 290 in Auburn. And also to the west of town, we have a disabled vehicle two eastbound in the right-hand lane. It's actually a dump truck at the Concord Rotary, so we have delays both directions and also clearing a crash to eastbound at Piper Road in Acton. Gina Tempesta, WBC's traffic on the threes.
1: The rain has arrived. Not everywhere. Cape and Island still not seeing the raindrops, but pretty much everybody else is, and everybody pretty much will as we head into the latter part of the afternoon and into the evening. Varying degrees of rain. It's not going to be a ton of rain, but we could use every bit we can get with the drought conditions going on. And the showers linger into tonight and eventually tomorrow. After a couple of early showers, we'll break out some sun. Sunshine, temperatures in the upper 60s. We'll get you caught up on the four-day forecast in about 20 minutes' time. An old man in Norwell has made it his work to fix up even older houses. WBC's Kyle Schaffel with the story.
0: I'm standing in front of the L. Nathan Cushing House in Norwell, built 1796, looking on with 96-year-old David DeGhetto.
2: The Cushings were shipbuilders, and then time passed. They were farmers. There was acreage, you know, where they had... Everybody had livestock and whatnot.
0: He's made it a hobby to save and restore old houses around the South Shore, typically from the Revolution era to the 1850s. This is old house number 6 for him. He compares this to people who buy old cars and fix them up for fun. This particular house was once slated for demolition before being bought by DeGhetto in 2022.
2: This one sat here for a long time, and then suddenly it was available, and I just bought it moving forward.
0: Fresh timber is being put in now, and David thinks it'll be not long before the house is good as new.
2: Probably about a year from now.
0: Wow. Yeah. Kyle Schaffel, WBZ, Boston News Radio.
1: Did you register, apply for the lottery for a low license plate number? Well, you're one of the 50,000 people who would like to get a rare license plate, not just any low number plate, but one of those blue 250 plates with a low number. And a really rare combination. Pretty cool for those license plate fanatics. The lottery, the last time they had a low plate draw, brought in less than half the amount of entries. Winners this time around set to be announced tomorrow. Fingers crossed. License plates crossed. Remember when Pluto was demoted? Well, the smallest planet with the biggest heart might be making a comeback.
22: With the success of the lunar flyby mission now in the rearview mirror, NASA Administrator Jared Isaacman could be eyeing another pet project to make Pluto a planet again. It's been 20 years since the International Astronomical Union downgraded Pluto as a dwarf planet. That led to public outcry for both space lovers and scientists. Pluto's possible reinstatement due to more research and the ongoing debate whether it should have been dwarfed in the first place. Once the ninth and most distant planet of our solar system, Pluto could soon get its revenge if talks to revisit the classification take off. Michelle Franzen, ABC News.
1: U.S. Treasury Secretary Howard Lutnick sitting face-to-face with members of the House Oversight Committee regarding his relationship with convicted sex offender Jeffrey Epstein. Lutnick has said he cut ties with Epstein, who at one point was his neighbor in 2005. Documents from the Justice Department showed Lutnick and his family took a trip to Epstein's private island as recently as 2012.
23: I think people can see that this is a bipartisan investigation. We're really sincerely trying to get the truth. Our goal is to provide justice for the victims, and hopefully today will be helpful.
1: Well, prior to the hearing, committee chair James Comer says Lutnick came to the meeting voluntarily. Could you be getting a payout? Apple has settled the class action lawsuit.
24: Apple has agreed to a $250 million settlement in a class action lawsuit over false advertising of Siri's AI capabilities. The lawsuit claims Apple misled consumers by promoting features that didn't exist when the iPhone 16 launched in 2024. If approved, the deal means owners could receive at least $25 and up to $95 for each eligible device. The settlement covers about 37 million devices bought in the U.S. between June 2024 and March 2025. The company is expected to unveil the upgrades soon. I'm Haya Pinjwani.
1: 338 off to Wall Street. Andrew O'Day is at Bloomberg. And yeah, this is a good day.
25: Yes, it's turning into a really good day. Right now, the Dow is up 690 points. It is 12 points away from hitting 50,000 again. NASDAQ up 478, S&P 500 up 104. As the market buys into hope that this time the U.S. and Iran may strike a deal to end the war instead of striking each other. Squeezed household budgets and changing tastes, especially among younger adults, has hit the booze business hard. But apparently only here. Today, Diageo, maker of Guinness and Johnny Walker, says strong sales across the world, especially Europe, Latin America, and Africa, help propel overall sales more than forecast. Diageo stock is up 6%. Andrew O'Day, Bloomberg Business on WBZ, Boston's News Radio.
1: Coming up on WBZ, as the only playoff team left standing in Boston, the Fleet feeling the pressure to win.
26: This is Dan Ray. Meet Justin from Wilmington. His orthopedic surgeon said he needed a total hip replacement. But instead of going under the knife, Justin called Boston Prolotherapy.
27: I was in so much pain, I couldn't walk around without limping. Not able to play with my son at the time, not being able to go out in the driveway and play catch with him. 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
5: When people ask me what, like, my favorite thing about my job is that I get to lead a school that changes the lives of kids and families every single day. Like, what's better than that? My name is Renee Greenfield. I am the head of school at the Carroll School, really built on a core mission of educating kids with dyslexia. You know, typically in kindergarten, kids are learning letters and sounds. In third grade, this really cool shift happens from learning to read to reading to learn. And so if you're not following that sort of track, you feel like something is wrong with you. You know, we educate kids from grades 1 through 9 from 86 different towns in eastern Massachusetts. We're creating conditions where kids are learning about how their dyslexic brains are formed and what that means for learning. What I hear from high schools where our kids go to high school and then post-secondary places, they say to me, Renee, we love your kids. And I say, well, why? And the first thing out of their mouth is our alum can advocate for themselves. They can go to teachers and say, hey, I'm dyslexic. This is how I learn. I always say we love to take calls at Carroll School to help parents know what kinds of questions to ask. Because if you're not asking the right questions, you may not be getting the kinds of answers that are going to be helpful to you and your family.
4: For more, visit iHeartMedia.com/CEO.
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7: Anytime you're coming back from an injury like he was coming from, you know, there's a tendency to overcompensate. And, you know, there's probably a little bit of that there.
8: That was Brad Stevens today when asked about Jason Tatum missing the Celtics Game 7 loss in the first round of the playoffs, adding he doesn't think it's a long-term concern, but it didn't look right.
7: He had, obviously, you probably could see it at the end of Game 6. We thought that it would dissipate and be okay the next day. He didn't do very much on Friday, just rested, and then came in on Saturday morning and tried to do a workout. I watched it, and clearly didn't feel right.
8: And the Red Sox look for the sweep in Detroit tonight with Sonny Gray getting the start. Brian Antonelli, WBZ, Boston's News Radio.
1: 3:43, it's time to check traffic and weather together. The Subaru retailers of New England, all-wheel drive, traffic on the threes. It is brought to us by TNK Asphalt. What do you see, Gina?
21: Well, you see a lot of volume out there. The rain not helping, Ben. But we're going to start with some good news. Quickly cleared that earlier crash on 495 northbound at 290 in Marlboro. Residual delays, but it's really not too tough right now. And we do have a lot of volume, though, for folks headed out of the city off the Zakin Bridge northbound right up to the Cloverleaf. We had an earlier crash there. You'll hit the brakes getting by Commerce Way. And then from the lane drop all the way up to a left lane disabled, reportedly at 110 in the Methuen stretch. The rest of your ride to the north of town, Route 3 is almost 95. Up to Treble Cove Road. We're very busy that in the middle of 128. That ride, both north and southbound between the Turnpike and Route 3, and then you're jammed from about 3A up to Route 1, 128 southbound, and that's 1A down to Low Street, so very tough. Route 1 northbound also very tough now from the Chelsea curve all the way up to 99 downtown Boston, the Sumner and the Ted back to the airport. Also very busy inside the Ted eastbound. If you're headed over to Logan, you're actually back to Cambridge Street heading into the city. Westbound's going to slow you down from Cambridge Street to the barracks and then 85 to 495. 5. And also still dealing with some concerns to the west of town. We have a crash to eastbound at Piper Road at the on-ramp in Acton and Concord Rotary. We have a disabled truck on the eastbound side in the right-hand lane. Seeing delays, though, both directions there. Gina Tempest at WBZ's Traffic on the 3s.
1: Bit of rain has overspread the area. There'll be varying degrees of rain as we head into and through the evening. Showers linger later tonight. Temperatures in the low 50s, and then tomorrow an early shower. Cape and Islands mostly with a breeze around will be in the upper 60s, but some sunshine will break out by the time we get into tomorrow afternoon.
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1: Good afternoon. I'm Ben Parker. Here are the five things you need to know at 3:45. The state police identifying Kevin Traynor as the police state trooper killed early this morning in a wrong-way crash on Route 1 in Linfield. The Wellesley mother accused of murdering her two children pleads not guilty to the charges in court today. The Trump administration's approved flavored vapes to be sold to adults, a large change to previous regulations. To honor Mother's Day, the President and First Lady recognized military moms at the White House. Help us, Boston Fleet. You're our only hope. That might be a couple days late for Star Wars Day. Nonetheless, the Fleet are off to Ottawa as they look to salvage Boston sports fans' hopes of a spring championship. WBZ's Kyle Bray with more.
9: Despite the loss in Game 2 to the Ottawa Charge, Fleet head coach Chris Spahr actually thinks his team played better than in the game they won.
10: I heard John Cooper say this the other day. Sometimes you can win the game and not the score. I love that comment because that's what it felt like in that game.
9: But the best of five semifinals series is knotted at one game apiece as they head to Ottawa for Games 3 and 4 in the home of the Ottawa Senators. Spahr says his players won't be fazed by the moment.
10: We have players that have played for some pretty big moments this year and in their careers, and we get excited about playing in their rink.
9: And with the Celtics and the Bruins bowing out in their respective first rounds of the playoffs, I asked Jamie Lee Rattray how it felt being the last hope for a spring championship for the city.
12: In Boston, we take our sports very seriously, and a couple first round exits aren't always easy, right? So I think we're going to try our best to keep the run going here, and I do love our, the passionate fans here.
9: From Wellesley, Kyle Bray, WBZ, Boston's News Radio.
1: Boston takes its sports seriously? Never heard that before. There is going to be another team on the Fleet's schedule starting next year. The PWHL has announced that it's expanding to Detroit. The new team will have its first season next season and will host a draft later in June alongside the league's awards ceremony. Detroit already is a big hockey town and is expected to embrace the team, which so far does not have a name, or at least it hasn't been announced. The jerseys will be black and silver, a splash of red for color. If you think customer service is frustrating, know that you're not alone. Even the Pope gets disconnected while on hold.
13: 2 months after becoming the Pope, Pope Leo called his bank back in Chicago to change the phone number in his account. But a customer service rep told him he could only do that in person. The Reverend Tom McCarthy, a close friend of Pope Leo, says that's when Leo told the woman he was the Pope.
14: She hung up on him.
13: The church eventually reached the bank manager.
14: Well, we don't want to lose the account of the Pope. Well, then change his phone number.
13: The bank did. Michael Wallace, CBS News.
1: I'm going to try the I'm the Pope thing with my bank next time I got a call. It's National Travel and Tourism Week. WBZ's James Rojas tells us the city of Cambridge is showing appreciation for tourists.
15: Tourism generates more than $200 million for the city of Cambridge each year. That's thanks to the 1.6 million visitors, according to the city's Office for Tourism. As a thank you, Executive Director Candice Belayer says they're giving back.
17: We have some digital scavenger hunts. We have a new digital guest book so that people from either Cambridge or all over the world can sign it and see their photos and comments on our website. And we also have a new postcard station.
15: For this week and through summer, visitors will use that station to fill out a postcard, which will then be mailed for them free of charge, something Mariano from Argentina is doing.
18: Sending a postcard to my father.
28: That's going to be a nice surprise for him.
18: Yes, because she's the director of a school in Argentina.
15: In Cambridge, James Rojas, WBZ, Boston's News Radio.
1: It is becoming a nightmare to visit a national park that was once a beautiful place to go. and get into.
0: It's gridlock at Yosemite. Crowds are packing into California's most visited national park. Critics blame the Trump administration for getting rid of a reservation requirement that helped control the number of visitors and preserve a sense of natural tranquility. The LA Times reports the wait to drive through the park entrance over the weekend was an hour and a half. Finding parking spaces to take in the breathtaking views? Close to impossible. In March, attendance at Yosemite was up 45% from the same month last year. Deborah Rodriguez, CBS News.
1: Noah Kahan's been a busy man. New music, world tour, hanging out by the lake. WBZ's Drew Mulholland has more.
2: Noah Kahan literally does a good chunk of his interview with Rolling Stone while casting a fishing line. He's earned the relaxation. His tour begins June 11th in Orlando. Four nights at Fenway begin July 7th. And we all love The Great Divide. Whatever made you famous made you sick. Yeah, Noah's new album is a hit. But Kahan says even as he was making this thing, he had moments where he was like, I don't think I can do this anymore.
16: I thought about reaching out to my golf course and seeing if they needed someone to come like repair the divots. Like I was like just looking for something I could do for the next few years, and well, I figured things out. But yeah, I definitely considered, like, it was just, that's a really good cast.
19: Thank you.
16: Just making me so unhappy that I was like, why am I doing this? But like once I let go and like accepted that, fine, maybe I'll never write again, or maybe I won't be good, or maybe I won't like have a good follow-up or anything like that. Like that's why it's weirdly, like ironically, when I finally felt like I had everything clicking again.
2: Noah Kahan with Rolling Stone, a wide-ranging interview. Drew Mulholland, WBZ, Boston's News Radio. And not your
1: soul. Tickets on sale today for those who are going to be in Chicago and looking to hit the new Obama Presidential Center Museum. The former president appeared in an interview with comedian Stephen Colbert last night on The Late Show, promoting the opening of the museum on the south side of Chicago. The former president says that he wants his legacy to be put into context and the journey it took to get its first African-American president. 351, we'll check traffic and weather together next.
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1: 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All-wheel drive, traffic on the threes. I don't know if I want to go back an hour now, Gina.
21: No, let's go forward an hour, shall we? Actually, things are really heating up this hour right now, Ben. It's not only busy, but we have a number of problem spots not helping the ride, including northbound headed off the Zagan Bridge. We have a new disabled vehicle right before Sullivan Square. It was already busy there anyway, all the way up to Commerce Way, and then from the lane drop up to yet another disabled vehicle. Last we heard, still in the left-hand lane in Methuen, getting by 110. We're still seeing a lot of volume on that upper end of 128 on the north and southbound side between the Turnpike and Route 3, and then your GM northbound from Route 3 up past North Ave, and then 128 southbound 1A now down to Lowell Street. It's very heavy. Route 16 up past 99 on Route 1 northbound with pockets into the tunnel after that. Turnpike's going to slow you down leaving the city. Stop and go from Cambridge Street to the barracks, and then from Route 9 to 490. 295, and then still some residual delays from an earlier crash at 290 in Auburn. You're good to go. After that, eastbound is going to be a slow one at Newton Corner, and then from Cambridge Street all the way into downtown Boston. Downtown Boston, Sturrow Drive is back to Mass Ave, and the Sumner and the Ted back to the airport. Very busy on the expressway. It's a stop and go. We're going to call that pretty much the entire length, about 35 minutes there. Northbound Furnace Brook up to Neponset and then Mass Ave in, and still dealing with those delays to the west of town. To eastbound, we have a crash at Piper Road in Acton. We have a disabled vehicle at the Concord Rotary on the eastbound side, and a new disabled slowing your ride center lane at Union Street on Route 3 southbound. 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
1: Into every life, a little rain must fall, and that's our deal right now. Let's check in on the 4-day WBZ AccuWeather forecast with Bob Larson.
3: Considerable quantities tonight. Showers across the area along with a gusty breeze. The breeze particularly gusty this evening. The rain will tend to move out of the area toward daybreak, a low of 53. Maybe a shower early tomorrow on the Cape and Islands. For the rest of the area, dry and at times breezy. Clouds giving way to some sunshine with an afternoon high of 67. Partly cloudy tomorrow night. Lows ranging from a chilly 40 across some suburbs to 46 along the harbor. Friday, partly sunny and becoming breezy, high 63. Cooler weather on Saturday, turning out cloudy. Rain at times Saturday afternoon and evening. Saturday is high 58. Warmer on Sunday, Mother's Day. A mixture of clouds and sunshine and high up to near 70. I'm AccuWeather's Bob Larson, WDBZ, Boston's News Radio.
1: And we got the rain overspreading the area. It's 66 right now in Beverly, 66 in Bedford. It is 58 in Hyannis, where it's still just cloudy. The rain hasn't gotten there yet. Some light rain in Worcester at 59, and it is 66 degrees in Boston. 356. Happy National Nurses Week to those who celebrate. Hospitals and a number of businesses are rolling out perks to honor the backbone of the healthcare system.
4: Starbucks and Target are among the companies offering special discounts and freebies for nurses this week, along with local clinics hosting wellness breaks and appreciation events. One nurse says it's not about the freebies, it's more about feeling seen after some really hard years. Nurses Week runs through May 12th, marking the birthday of Florence Nightingale. Health leaders say it's a chance to recognize the compassion and grit nurses bring to patients every day. I'm Monica Nelson.
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1: Sixty-eight degrees in Boston at 4 o'clock. Good afternoon. I'm Ben Parker. Here's what's happening. At the State Police Barracks in Danvers, officials, including Colonel Jeffrey Noble, remember a trooper, killed in a wrong-way crash in Linfield overnight. WBZ's Drew Mulholland with more.
14: The Massachusetts State Police mourned the line-of-duty death of trooper Kevin Traynor.
15: The 30-year-old trooper had just finished his shift and stopped to help after hearing reports of a wrong-way driver.
14: The vehicle, a Jeep, collided with Trooper Traynor's cruiser. Head-on.
15: That other driver was also killed and pronounced dead at the scene. Officials quick to call Trooper Kevin Traynor our hero today.
14: We will never forget his service as a decorated Massachusetts state trooper.
15: Drew Mulholland, WBZ, Boston's News Radio.
1: A Wellesley mother accused of murdering her two children appears in court, pleading not guilty today. WBZ's Brooke McCarthy has details.
16: Standing behind glass with her head down, not looking up the entire time, Jeanette McCausland appeared in a Denham courtroom after being extradited from Vermont.
17: Ma'am, you will be held without bail. Attorney Krowski has been appointed provisionally at this time.
16: The Wellesley mom is accused of killing her two children, 7-year-old Kai and 6-year-old Ella, last month at their home. Prosecutors say she then traveled to her aunt's house in Bennington, Vermont after trying to take her own life.
18: Ms. Madison asked the defendant where her husband was, and the defendant stated that he was at the lake. When asked where the children were, the defendant told her aunt that she had killed them.
16: According to court documents, McCausland's husband filed for divorce last year, and the two were fighting for custody. Her next court hearing is set for July 13th. Brooke McCarthy, WBZ, Boston's News Radio.
1: The U.S. and Iran appear to be moving closer to an agreement to end the war. President Trump pressuring Tehran with threats of a new wave of bombing if a deal's not reached. Posting today on social media, the president says the two-month war could soon end, and oil and natural gas shipments disrupted by the conflict could restart. Meantime, if you're looking for some good news, you won't find it today at the gas station.
19: For the first time in 4 years, here's something we didn't want to see again. Gas prices on average in the United States topping $4.50 a gallon. AAA's national average up another 6 cents overnight, opening the day at $4.54. We are doing better than the national average in Massachusetts, but still not great. We're at $4.43 for a gallon of regular. Nowhere is it more expensive than in California. Their statewide average today coming in at more than $6 a gallon. Now, there's renewed talk on Capitol Hill of suspending the federal gas tax. Experts say that would save a few pennies off the sticker price. Critics, though, say a tax holiday would just be robbing Peter to pay Paul and choke off funding we need to maintain the nation's highways. Nicole Davis, WBZ, Boston's News Radio.
1: Coming up on WBZ, Italians are celebrating in Newton. A symbol of their culture is back. 4:03, traffic and weather together. The Subaru retailers of New England, all-wheel drive, traffic on the threes. Nothing better than a little rain to go along with our afternoon commute.
21: Oh, yeah, just add water, that's for sure, Ben. We've got a number of problem spots as well as all that volume and slowdowns because of the weather. We're going to start with this disabled in a tough spot, center lane at Union Street on Route 3 southbound. That has you all jammed up on 93 north back to 37. It's busy getting there as well as you make your way from the turnpike southbound on 95 right down to 93, which is busy onto 24 as well. Both directions there. And then 24 is going to slow you at the Horse Bridge. We have problems to the west of town. Concord Rotary still dealing with a disabled vehicle in the right-hand lane on the eastbound side of 2. And then a crash by Piper Road at the on-ramp in the Acton stretch. The turnpike very slow going now from Cambridge Street all the way past the barracks, 85 to 495. Eastbound, you'll hit the brakes at Newton Corner and then very slow heading into downtown Boston from Cambridge Street right to 93. Downtown Boston, you are jammed inside the Ted Williams both directions. Sumner's back to the airport. Sturrow Drive is back to Mass Ave. A tough one on 93 for folks in and out of the city. Let's check that right now with Kristen Ack and the Needham Bank Road Report.
2: Gina, a few different things happening here on 93 northbound. First off, very slow from the Zakim Bridge right up toward 128. Along the way, there's a right lane breakdown near Sullivan Square. Farther up, it slows down again. Commerce Way up past Concord Street, then 125 up to a left lane breakdown near 110 and Methuen. Southbound on 93, we've just gotten word of a crash near Montvale Avenue in Stoneham. That's been moved over to the breakdown lane. Kristen Ack in the Needham Bank Road Report.
21: And pretty messy on that upper end of 128, both directions between the Turnpike and Route 3, and then northbound 95 is going to slow you down almost to Route 1, 128 southbound. A mess from 1A down to Lowell Street. Gina Tempesta, WBC's traffic on the 3s.
1: We've got some rain around. It's been moving in from west to east. Eventually, it'll overspread the entire area. The Cape and Islands has been dodging some of the raindrops, but they won't dodge it all night. There are a few breaks in the precipitation as well, so you may not see rain all the time, depending on where you are, but it'll continue off and on with some showers as we go on through the evening. Tomorrow, an early shower. Otherwise, we'll get some sunshine breaking out later tomorrow. 67 for the high. Complete details on the four-day forecast coming up in about 20 minutes. Would you be happy with a B-? What if that grade was for the water you swim in? WBC's Heil Schaffel explains.
3: With these grades, the Charles River may need to consider a safety school.
22: So there, the grades range each year between B, B minus, B plus, a little worse this year.
3: The River's Watershed Association does an annual report card, and Executive Director Emily Norton says a B minus won't cut it.
22: The Clean Water Act of 1972 promised fishable, swimmable rivers. That was a long time ago. We have not achieved what we have promised the public.
3: As it is, that means the most popular parts of the river are only swimmable 50 to 75% of the time, largely thanks to the raw sewage that seeps in when it rains. Other streams came away with absolutely pathetic scores, like Meadow Brook in Norwood, off limits 92% of the time. Norton says the problem on the Charles is fixable with political buy-in.
22: Under $46 per household per year. That is less than the cost of a medium iced Dunkin's per month.
3: Kyle Schaffel, WBZ, Boston's News Radio.
1: Believe it or not, there's a lot of bonding over knots. A small office in Malden has become the mecca for those learning to Chinese knot tie.
23: Chinese Cultural Connection has spent over 40 years looking to help new immigrants from China and others in the community bond. And one of their new successes in cultural exchange has been a traditional Chinese knot tying class that they hold bi-weekly, where people take a single string and turn it into intricate designs with knots. Yihua Jiang teaches the class. She says it helps that the art form is already familiar to many newcomers.
24: They know, oh, this is very similar like what I'm familiar with. So they feel comfortable to step in these new things.
23: They've been drawing people from all different backgrounds to their classes, including people from all over the region.
24: People do travel very far to Malden, some people even from New Hampshire. Yeah, and once the time I remember there was a college student, they live very far in Maine or somewhere.
23: She sees it as a great way to defeat stereotypes and create cultural connection in the community. From Malden, Kyle Bray, WBZ, Boston's News Radio.
1: All right, strike up the band. There's joy in the Italian community in Newton. Yeah, an iconic piece of the city is back. The red, white, and green center stripe on Adams Street has returned nearly a year after being painted over by the then mayor, Ruth Ann Fuller, who cited safety concerns. When the new mayor, Mark Loredo, took office in January, he encouraged his staff to find a way to bring back the lines while also keeping safety concerns in mind. And the joy will keep on coming. The community is coming together to celebrate the return of the tricolored center stripe during the city's Salute to Service parade on May 17th. We are off to Wall Street. Andrew O'Day is at Bloomberg. A record and a really big day for the Dow.
25: Yeah, really big day. Almost a massive day for the Dow. It was briefly above 50,000. It settled just below that, though it gained 612 points. NASDAQ up 513, S&P up 106. Those two indexes in record territory. Hope that this time the U.S. and Iran might be approaching an actual deal to end the war helped Wall Street advance. Even today's AAA report that U.S. gas prices have now topped a near four-year high of $4.54 a gallon failed to douse market enthusiasm. Helping tech stocks in particular, Advanced Micro Devices, the leading challenger to NVIDIA in AI computing chips, credits the flood of corporate spending on AI data centers for the more than $500 million boost in its current quarter sales forecast. AMD stock rose 19%. Andrew O'Day, Bloomberg Business on WBZ, Boston's News Radio.
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26: A mentor to Jaylen Brown, Tracy McGrady, said on his podcast that Brown is frustrated with the Celtics organization.
27: I talked to Jaylen Monday a little bit, real quickly, and was nothing but positive. He has not expressed those frustrations to me.
26: That was Brad Stevens today when asked about the comments, adding the two have now worked together for 10 years, and his door is always open. And that goes for anybody.
27: And talk about their team, their place, whatever the case may be, I'm all ears. And that would be 1 through 16, not just Jaylen, not just Jason, not just the guys that have been here. I think it's really important to be available. So I certainly am, and none of that has been expressed to me.
26: Brian Antonelli, WBZ, Boston's News Radio.
1: 413, traffic and weather together. The Subaru Retailers of New England all-wheel drive, traffic on the threes, brought to you by Long Home. Gina Tempesta, there's trouble.
21: Yeah, there's definitely trouble in Paradise, I'll tell you that much, Ben, including a new crash that's coming in on 495 northbound at 110 in the Chelmsford stretch. We have some delays on that southbound side as well, and then it's very busy to the north of town, that upper end of 120, pretty messy both directions between the Pike and Route 3, and then northbound at 95. That's going to slow you down from Route 3 up to Route 1, 120 southbound, 1A down to Lowell Street. Route 1 northbound, very tough, leaving the city now a little slow at the Chelsea curb, and then 16 up to 99. And now we have a left lane disabled at Main Street to watch out for. And getting to the north, kind of tough as well on 93. Let's check that right now with Kristen Ack of the Needham Bank Road Report.
2: It's still tough going, Gina. 93 northbound for the O'Neill Tunnel that goes right up toward 128. Earlier breakdown at Sullivan Square is gone. It's jammed up 125 in Wilmington up toward the Merrimack River. We had a breakdown up at 110 in Methuen. That's also gone. But we still have a crash at 93 southbound down at Montvale Avenue in Stoneham. That's over in the breakdown lane. Kristen Ack in the Needham Bank Road Report.
21: And very tough coming into the city. Lower Deck, Sinking Bridge into the tunnel. Stop and go. We're going to call that the entire way, about a 35, 40-minute ride. And then northbound Furnace Brook up to Neponset Mass Ave. And downtown Boston Stur Drive is back to Mass Ave. The Sumner and the Ted back to the airport. Even busy on that eastbound site. So give yourself extra time if you're headed over to Logan. Two eastbound still dealing with a crash at Piper Road in Acton. That's going to slow you down. And very tough on the turnpike leaving the city. Cambridge Street past the barracks, 85 to 495. And then Cambridge Street in coming into the city eastbound. Gina Tempesta, WBC's Traffic on the Threes.
1: We've got the rain in place. It'll continue through the evening, tapering off to just some showers later on. And a couple of showers early, especially Cape and Islands tomorrow. Otherwise, it'll be breezy. Clouds will break for some sunshine. We make a run into the upper 60s.
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1: Good afternoon. I'm Ben Parker. Here are the five things you need to know at 4:15. Officials have now identified the wrong-way driver involved in the collision that killed State Trooper Kevin Trainer early this morning on Route 1 in Linfield. Hernan Marrero has been identified as that driver. He's from Roslindale and was also killed. A Wellesley mother accused of killing her two kids is held without bail after pleading not guilty in court today. A Health and Human Services Department spokesman confirming the FDA has stopped publication of studies about the safety of COVID-19 and shingles vaccines. He started the trend of round-the-clock cable news. Ted Turner, entrepreneur and media mogul, has died at the age of 87. The state's highest court hearing arguments about the audit of the legislature that was approved by voters in the last election. WBZ's Amanda Keene with details.
0: The state's Supreme Judicial Court heard the first round of arguments in the state auditor's fight to audit the legislature. Diana DiSoglio has been fighting to audit her former co-workers for years, and it's ramped up in the last few months after a 2024 statewide vote approved it. The state's Attorney General, Andrea Campbell, has been acting as the mediator. Auditor DiSoglio is asking the court to allow her to sidestep the Attorney General's office by appointing a special prosecutor. The attorney representing Campbell said that they hope to settle this matter outside of court.
9: You can't prevent this court from deciding a constitutional question, can you?
11: And that's not our intent.
12: But that's the effect.
11: That's
12: the practical effect, because although you mentioned that this might, in your view, be a squabble between two different parties, you're leaving us out.
0: This fight is not over. DiSoglio has a long road before she can actually dig into the legislature's books. For now, she'll await a decision by the court. Amanda Keene, WBZ, Boston's News Radio.
1: A special panel of lawmakers tasked with analyzing potential ballot questions for this year has concluded none deserve legislative attention. The Special Joint Committee on Initiative Petitions recommended this week the legislature take no action on any of the 11 policy issues headed toward November's ballot. And despite the decision, some of those proposals still need to survive court challenges in order to advance. The FBI's director is criticizing local officials in Arizona over their handling of the Nancy Guthrie case. It's been more than 3 months since Guthrie vanished from her home. The Pima County Sheriff's Office says some of Kash Patel's comments are inaccurate.
13: In a podcast interview with Sean Hannity Tuesday, Patel says the department waited too long to get the FBI involved.
14: What we, the FBI, do is say, hey, we're here to help. What do you need? What can we do? And for 4 days, we were kept out of the investigation.
13: The Pima County Sheriff Chris Nanos disputed Patel's comments, posting on X that a member of the FBI task force was on the scene the night Guthrie was reported missing, and coordination with the Bureau began without delay.
1: That's CBS's Jerrica Duncan. What started as a seventh grader shooting hoops has spiraled into a viral sensation.
3: His name is Billy Kelly, a.k.a. Billy Buckets, and his content on Instagram and TikTok is booming to the tune of thousands of followers.
14: I've been playing it since I was about 2 years old. I remember I would always, like, play soccer, and they would tell me to dribble it, and I would, like, actually start dribbling it like a basketball, too.
3: Brand deals, partnerships, all that, and he's only 13.
15: My biggest goal is to make sure that Billy stays grounded.
3: His mom, Laura Kelly, a.k.a. Mama Buckets, is proud of her boy, who studies hard while maintaining an online following.
15: He stays focused on school and stays focused on developing his game in basketball and not worrying about what anybody thinks, what anybody says.
14: It's kind of just like a surreal feeling to just feel like people actually like want to work with me.
3: From Bill Ricca, Jay Willette, WBZ Boston's News Radio.
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17: Beginning June 5th, fans can bid on 26 scripts for episodes that include the very first and the very last, plus a photo album with a letter from Jenny on the back and Perry's personal replica of a peephole frame from Monica's apartment. Matthew Perry died of a ketamine overdose 3 years ago. He was 54. Deborah Rodriguez, CBS News.
1: President Trump in the first

0: Years old today. Former British Prime Minister Tony Blair is 73. Former WBZ radio host who went on to TV fame with Hollywood Squares, Dancing with the Stars, and a whole bunch more. Haverhill's own Tom Bergeron is 71. Bruce Springsteen's ex, Julianne Phillips, is 66 today. Academy Award-winning actor George Clooney's 65. Rock singer Emily Armstrong is 40. And throwing a monkey wrench into the birthday list. Foo Fighters guitarist Chris Shiflett is 55. Aladdin and Power Rangers actress Naomi Scott is 33. The Good Doctor, among others, actor Noah Galvin is 32 today. Former psychiatrist Sigmund Freud, born this day in 1856. Mr. Drysdale on the Beverly Hills Billies, actor Raymond Bailey, born this day in 1904. 421. We'll check on the monkey wrenches on the road with traffic and weather together next.
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0: 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We've got troubles out there in River City.
6: Yeah, definitely some troubles out there right now. Plenty of collisions to talk about, that including a new one. It's a crash at the turnpike on 495 southbound in Hopkinton. You're already almost back to 290, so that's been a very tough ride all afternoon. And then further up on 495 northbound, we have a crash at 110 in Chelmsford. Very tough ride to the north of town. On that upper end of 128. Boy, it is very busy now. In both directions between the Turnpike and Route 3, and then very heavy from Route 3 on 95 northbound all the way up to Route 128 southbound. It's a stop and go from 35 down to Lowell Street, and very busy on that upper end of Route 3. Let's check that now with Kristen Knack and the Needham Bank Road Report.
7: Shortly after 128 in Burlington, you're in that heavy and slow-moving volume right up toward Treble Cove Road in Billerica, and then it gets tangled up again from 495 right up toward Drum Hill. Kristen Ack in the Needham Bank Road Report.
6: And then the lower end of Route 3 recovering from an earlier breakdown at a Union Street. So that's getting better, but boy, it's also very tough getting there on that lower end of 128 and 95 on that southbound side from 9 right down to 93. Gina Tempesta, WBC's traffic on the threes.
0: Let's check on the four-day WBC AccuWeather forecast now. Here's Bob.
8: Overcast and breezy tonight with rain at times and a low of 53. Could be a leftover shower early tomorrow out on the Cape and Islands. Otherwise, tomorrow, clouds giving way to some sunshine. Breezy tomorrow afternoon with a high of 67. Partly cloudy and on the chilly side tomorrow night. Low 40 across some suburbs. 46 in Boston. Friday, a mix of clouds and sun with a breezy afternoon and a high of 63. Cooler on Saturday as we begin the weekend and turning out cloudy Expect

0: some rain Saturday afternoon and evening. Saturday's high 58. Generally dry on Sunday, Mother's Day. Also warmer. Intervals of clouds and sunshine at a high near 70. Rain could return to the area Sunday night. I'm AccuWeather Weather Meteorologist Bob Larson. 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
1: Well, it's rain over most of the area right now. Anything from rain to maybe a sprinkle or shower. It is 64 in Marshfield, 63 in Lawrence. It is 59 in Chatham, 57 degrees in Worcester, and 62 right now in Boston. 426, New England business. The makeover of Suffolk Downs continues as the developer working on the project says it's getting ready to start another round of building. The Boston Business Journal reports HYM Investment Group will be breaking ground this year on a new apartment building called Portico with retail and 475 apartments available. Crews also will be starting work on a new hotel, although not much is known about that right now. Money's been tight, and not just at your house. One of Britain's most beloved business institutions is caught in the same cash crunch as many of us.
2: Closing time for the Great British Pub. Last year, 336 pubs closed their doors forever, some after centuries. And the British Beer and Pub Association says closures so far this year are accelerating, suggesting 2026 will have exceeded the 2025 tally as early as July. High taxes, high energy costs, and higher labor costs, and consumers caught in a cost of living crisis have all created a perfect storm for the British pub. Vicky Barker, CBS News, London.
1: Oil dropped about 7% today. The stock market soared. A couple of records. S&P 500 up 106 points, record. NASDAQ up 513 points, a record. The Dow didn't break a record. It did top 50,000 briefly today, settling back at 49,910, up 612 points. Coming up on WBZ, a state police trooper is killed in a crash on his way home this morning, the way the state wants him to be remembered.
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1: 62 degrees in Boston at 4:30. Good afternoon. I'm Ben Parker. Here's what's happening. The Essex County District Attorney's Office has now identified the wrong way driver who killed a state police trooper as 50-year-old Hernan Marrero of Roslindale. He was also killed in that crash overnight. The state trooper, identified as Kevin Traynor, is being remembered as a hero. WBC's Jeremy Russ with more.
9: Today, the Massachusetts State Police mourns the line of duty death of trooper Kevin Traynor.
11: That was State Police Colonel Jeffrey Noble delivering an update about the crash on Route 1 North in Linfield early this morning. 30-year-old trooper Kevin Traynor was responding to a report of a wrong-way driver when police say that driver hit his cruiser. The wrong-way driver died on the scene. Traynor was taken to a hospital in Boston where he too died.
9: In the blink of an eye, those reckless actions stole Kevin from Barbara, his mother, Jessica, his fiance, and his siblings, Melissa, Matthew, David, and Stephen. Those reckless actions stole him from his family as well as his brothers and sisters with the Massachusetts State Police.
11: Governor Healey called Traynor a hero and said she's heartbroken by his loss. Jeremy Russ, WBZ, Boston's News Radio.
1: Three patients who are suspected to have hantavirus on a cruise ship are being evacuated to the Netherlands for treatment. One of them is the ship's doctor. The deadly virus that has presented on the cruise ship will finally be heading to port in the Canary Islands. There are about 150 people who have been in their rooms waiting for the World Health Organization to come up with a plan to get them off of that ship. The Dutch couple that died contracted it while on a bird-watching trip before they got on board that cruise ship. President Trump's issuing a new threat to Iran.
12: President Trump is issuing a new threat to Iran. The president says the war could end soon, but that depends on Tehran accepting a reported agreement. The president gave no details, but said on social media Iran must reopen the Strait of Hormuz. If not, the bombing will start. Yesterday...
13: Oh, if they don't make a deal, they won't be successful. It'll go very quickly and methodically, believe me, it'd be very easy.
12: The president later announced he was pausing a short-lived effort to guide stranded commercial vessels through the strait in hopes of finalizing an agreement. This morning's threats came after China's top diplomat urged a comprehensive ceasefire after meeting in Beijing with his Iranian counterpart. Sagar Meghani at the White House.
1: Commerce Secretary Howard Lutnick appearing before a House committee investigating Jeffrey Epstein today. Lawmakers are looking for answers about Lutnick's contact with the financier after Epstein's 2008 conviction for soliciting prostitution from an underage girl in Florida. James Comer, the Republican congressman who leads the House Oversight Committee, says an interview transcript will be released. Coming up on WBZ, playoff hockey in Boston. For the fleet, that is. 4:33, traffic and weather together. The Subaru retailers of New England, all-wheel drive, traffic on the threes. Out to the roads, Gina Tempestis keeping an eye on trouble.
14: Yeah, we have a lot of trouble, a lot of messy spots out there right now. Ben, we're going to start on the turnpike westbound. No crashes ahead of you, but boy, a lot of volume. Market Street past the barracks and then stop and go from just about 9 to 495, even past the Westboro Service Plaza. Eastbound's a little bit better, but still tough from 16 to Newton Corner and then Cambridge Street all the way into 93, where it is just a mess. The Ted Williams both directions all jammed up. Sumner's back to the airport. Stereo Drive is back to Mass Ave. 93 northbound tough, leaving the city up to the Cloverleaf and then pretty much from Commerce Way up past 495, 93 southbound. We have a crash at Montvale Ave. That's going to slow you down there. And boy, it's just a tough one on 128, 95 north and southbound between the Turnpike and Route 3 and then northbound. You're jammed from 3 up to Route 118 Lowell Street as you make your way on the southbound side, and still a tough one on that upper end of Route 3. Let's check that now with Kristen Ack and the Needham Bank Road Report.
15: It's almost back to 128 in Burlington, Gina, on Route 3 northbound, so that's no improvement there. It's very tough all the way up into Billerica, up toward Treble Cove Road. Again, from 495 up past Drum Hill as you head up toward Route 40 in Chelmsford. Kristen Ack in the Needham Bank Road Report.
14: And very heavy on Route 1 northbound from 16 up past 99 pockets into the tunnel. After that, that lower end of 128 also pretty messy from 9 down to 93. Gina Tempesta, WBC's traffic on the threes.
1: We've got the rain around. Rain and showers will continue as we head into and through the evening. Eventually, we'll dip down to close to 50 degrees and then maybe a shower early, especially over the Cape and Islands tomorrow. But otherwise, we may break out some sunshine later in the day. High of 67. Looks like sunshine as we head into the end of the week on Friday. More details straight ahead. 20 minutes from now with the 4-day AccuWeather forecast. A New Bedford man is turning some heads. with a few colorful companions. WBZ's Matt Shearer with details.
16: I was talking to Jay Ramos on his front porch in New Bedford when we heard someone whistling from inside the apartment.
17: 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He's my best friend.
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16: 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But to Jay, who's lived a heck of a life.
17: I have a history of actually dying. He's
16: 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But he says the birds are healing because the talons feel good on his shoulders and head where he has chronic pain. And on top of that, they keep him calm. So he hopes that when people see him out and about, they'll be less judgy and
17: be more friendly with people with birds.
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1: 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It's for the birds and the people. Last team standing, the Boston Fleet are the only Boston team still in the playoff running as they get ready to travel to Ottawa. WBZ's Kyle Bray with more.
18: The Fleet are putting the finishing touches on their game plan as they head to Ottawa for games 3 and 4 against the Charge in the Walter Cup playoff semifinals. The games will be played in the home of the Senators, the Canadian Tire Center, but playing in front of a big away crowd doesn't faze forward Jamie Lee Rattray.
19: They kind of have all the pressure at home, right? They have to bring the energy and, you know, keep the crowd in it, so honestly, nothing really changes for us.
18: Rookie defender Riley Brangman is in her first playoff run, and she feels like the team is in a good spot despite the 5-game series being tied at 1.
20: If you look at all the stats, it really shows how well we did. Obviously, you know, we still have areas to clean up. We need to bury our chances when we get them and just find ways to capitalize.
18: And with the Bruins and Celtics eliminated, how does she feel about being the last hope for a Boston title this spring?
20: We love pressure, right? Pressure is key for us.
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1: Well, you may like pressure. How about some more competition? There's more coming to the Professional Women's Hockey League. Today it was announced an expansion to Detroit, Michigan, with the newest PWHL team to begin play next season, the 26-27 season. Home games will be played at Little Caesars Arena in what's long been dubbed Hockey Town. Detroit's primary colors will be black and silver, complemented by white as a secondary color and red as an accent. The official team name has not yet been announced. 4:38, we head off to Wall Street. Andrew O'Day is at Bloomberg. Today's colors, green.
21: Green indeed, yeah. New record highs for the NASDAQ and S&P today, and let's call it an honorable mention for the Dow on hope for a deal to end the Iran war. Dow rose 612 today, NASDAQ up 513, S&P up 106. It looks like professional stock pickers have nothing to fear from AI, at least not yet. The Alpha Arena Contest, a new high-profile competition involving 8 major AI trading systems, shows they lost money more than 5 times as often as they made any money. Experts say large language AI models tend to mistime their trades, incorrectly size their positions, and buy and sell too often, meaning they are nowhere near ready to replace people yet. Andrew O'Day, Bloomberg Business on WBZ, Boston's News Radio.
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8: Following the Bruins' first-round playoff exit, GM Don Sweeney spoke to the media today.
28: We're proud of the accomplishments and the productive year we had. We have work to be done. We need to continue to deepen our skill set and our speed of our club.
8: And while the ping pong balls weren't kind to the Bees last night, Sweeney said everything needs to be in play when it comes to improving this team.
28: We didn't sit back last year and say this is a five-year process. We just said we need to attack these areas. We need to be a competitive team. And then we're going to allow some of our players to grow.
8: Sweeney was also asked about picking a captain for next season and if choosing between Charlie McAvoy and David Pastrnak could create an issue.
28: Leadership is a collective process. And I think we proved this year that those guys took ownership of it. We grew, they grew, and now you're going to eventually get to the point where you feel comfortable that we are going to have another captain here.
8: Brian Antonelli, WBC, Boston's News Radio.
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1: 4:43, traffic and weather together. 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
14: Yeah, just about everywhere is a trouble spot out there right now, Ben. It is a very tough ride. We're going to start on that northbound side of 93, leaving the city. You are all jammed up from the Zakim Bridge up to the Cloverleaf, a little running room, and then Commerce Way up almost to 213 in Methuen with stop-and-go volume there, and also very heavy on that upper end of 128. Let's check that right now with Kristen Neck in the Needham Bank Road Report.
15: First issue, Gina, is a crash on 128 northbound at Tripello Road in Waltham. It's over in the breakdown lane. That has you backed up beyond the Mass Pike back to Route 9. After that, more delays. Route 2 right up into Linfield. Southbound at 128, we have delays from 1A in Beverly right down past Lowell Street and more slowdowns in the Linfield-Wakefield stretch. Again, from Route 3 in Burlington right down into Waltham. So a bad afternoon both directions. Kristen Atkin, the Needham Bank Road Report.
14: Yeah, and that upper end of 495, pretty nasty as well. 495 southbound, we have a crash at the Turnpike northbound. There's one at 110 in Chelmsford. Route 1 northbound, Chelsea Curve up past 99, pockets into the tunnel after that. And then that lower end of 128 is still very tight as you make your way from 9 down to 93. The northbound ride's even jammed up from 9 on to the Turnpike. Turnpike's going to slow you down, leaving the city from Cambridge Street past the barracks one more time, 85 to 495. You're also jammed coming into the city from Cambridge Street to 93. Gina Tempesta, WBC's traffic on the threes.
1: All right, we brought in some rain. We also dipped the temperatures as all that was happening. So we're falling back through the 60s and even into the 50s in a few spots as we go through the afternoon. Into the evening, we'll have a couple of showers that'll continue and linger overnight. Maybe an early shower tomorrow before we break out some sunshine and push things up into the upper 60s.
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1: Good afternoon. I'm Ben Parker. Here are the five things you need to know at 4:45. State police have now identified Trooper Kevin Traynor as the trooper killed early this morning in a wrong-way crash on Route 1. The Wellesley mother, accused of murdering her two children, appears in court this afternoon, ordered held without bail. The Trump administration approving flavored vapes to be sold to adults, a large change to previous regulations. The founder of CNN, one-time owner of the Atlanta Braves, and a billionaire, Ted Turner, has died at the age of 87. The case around the tragic death of the state police recruit at the academy has returned to court today. WBZ's Madison Rogers has details.
9: Three suspended instructors and one supervisor at the State Police Academy are charged with involuntary manslaughter in the 2024 death of 25-year-old Enrique Delgado Garcia, and echoing the others.
11: Not guilty.
9: The last of the charged officers, Casey Lamont, has appeared before a judge in Worcester and been released on personal recognizance.
12: The sole condition of his release that he have no contact with certain individuals who I've identified.
9: That's Lamont's lawyer. All parties concurred. The officers allegedly knew Delgado Garcia had shown signs of a concussion from unauthorized sparring the night before a competitive match. He was allowed to enter the boxing ring and suffered a massive fatal brain bleed. The troopers' attorneys have argued it was a tragic accident. The Commonwealth says they committed a series of wanton, reckless acts and failures to act, leading to the death. Madison Rogers, WBZ, Boston's News Radio.
1: A budget battle is brewing at Boston City Hall over proposed cuts to services for veterans. WBZ's Mike Macklin with more.
13: Councilors Ed Flynn and Aaron Murphy called Mayor Wu's 14% spending cut to veteran services a slap in the face to Boston veterans.
16: In my opinion, it's not appropriate to even have a conversation about cutting veterans' budgets. Veterans earn these rights, these services and programs.
17: 14% cut to the Veterans Department is, to me, unacceptable.
13: The 14% spending reduction amounts to a loss of $724,000 for veteran services. Mayor Wu defending the move as unavoidable in difficult times, challenging the council to offer an alternative.
17: It is, in fact, the council's responsibility to engage and participate in these tough decisions, and we are looking forward to the feedback.
13: The council now considering what changes it wants to make in the city's spending. At City Hall, Mike Macklin, WBZ. Boston's News Radio.
1: An investigation into Smith College's transgender policy reportedly was sparked by their choice of a commencement speaker, the Globe reports, after the college in Northampton awarded an honorary degree to Admiral Rachel Levine, a transgender woman and former Biden official. A conservative watchdog group filed a federal complaint. The U.S. Department of Education opened a Title IX investigation into the all-women's college for admitting transgender women. Aging houses on the South Shore are getting rescued. The man on a mission to rescue them is no spring chicken, as we hear from WBZ's Heil Schaffel.
18: An old man in Norwell has made a hobby out of fixing up and saving even older houses.
19: You can see that line going upright.
20: Yeah.
19: That's called a salt box design.
20: Okay.
19: That's the way it was built originally.
18: This is 96-year-old David DeGhetto, who's leading the renovation of the L. Nathan Cushing House on River Street, built in the mid-1790s. This is the sixth old house he's done, and he bought it in 2022. It was once slated for demolition. He compares the hobby to people who buy antique cars to work on.
19: You know, it's a much larger scale, of course, but just one of those things that appeals to me personally.
18: I was on the site as they worked on this complete renovation. The inside of the house is in rough shape, but David tells me he expects everything to be done in about a year. He says he gives most of the credit to his team.
19: Funding is a small part, but without the people, nothing would happen.
18: Heil Schaffel, WBZ, Boston's News Radio.
1: There are a lot of tourist destinations in Massachusetts. Cambridge is one of them, and now the city is showing how thankful they are to their visitors.
21: Johannes Seum from Minneapolis was among the first today to visit the Cambridge kiosk.
30: Because I wanted to get some ideas to explore around Boston, a lot of history, do some tours and so forth.
21: He not only got valuable information, but also free Pete's Coffee, one of several things the city's Office for Tourism is offering for National Travel and Tourism Week. Candace Belayer is the executive director.
31: First time doing an official celebration, yeah.
21: How did this idea come about?
31: You know, we're just looking at different ways to really show how much we appreciate people coming to Cambridge and exploring our city and spending their time and resources here.
21: They're also offering free Cambridge tote bags, visitor guides, stickers, and a free themed postcard that will be mailed anywhere on a person's behalf. In Harvard Square, James Rojas, WBZ, Boston's News Radio.
1: Nothing like going to the theater to see a movie. But theaters are making a new bid to try to boost their business.
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2: If movies don't lure them in, one theater chain is hoping music and a live concert experience will. AMC is launching shows with stars like Paris Hilton and Maren Morris, who will use new technology to see, hear, and respond to audiences nationwide in real time from a remote stage. The one-night-only performances will kick off at 300 locations across the country next month. Ticket prices will range from $40 to $75, depending on the artist and the market. Deborah Rodriguez, CBS News.
1: You know those thin pancakes known as crepes? Why not splurge today? Have yourself a fancier one. It is the day for it.
3: Any day is a great day for French food, but today is National Crepe Suzette Day, so it's almost criminal if you don't eat them. They were created by accident in 1895 when a cook set a stack of crepes in the sauce on fire, and the result was fabulous. And Suzette, a real person. It's a simple recipe. Crepes soaked in a syrup of sugar, orange juice, zest, and Grand Marnier, then light it on fire. Just watch your eyebrows. I'm Bree Tennis.
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20: 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If you don't have a durable power of attorney, that person may have to go to court and get a guardianship, which can be very costly and time consuming. The other document, a healthcare proxy, that's for somebody to step in your shoes and handle your medical affairs if you're not able to, or even make medical decisions according to your wishes. And with the healthcare privacy laws, it's very important to have a healthcare proxy. So two very important documents.
11: All right, and there's the Money Minute. 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
1: 453, traffic and weather together. The Subaru retailers of New England, all-wheel drive, traffic on the threes. Gina Tempest has been watching the roads, and well, the roads aren't doing anything, but the cars are. Gina.
14: Yeah, well, they're actually very slow is what we're doing with these cars out there on the roadway. I'll tell you, Ben, it is a very tough ride everywhere we look, but let's start with some good news. Clear that earlier crash at the turnpike on 495 southbound. The bad news is residual delays still back to about Route 20 in the Marlborough stretch. That turnpike ride's very tough for folks leaving the city as well. Cambridge Street out past the barracks, slow through Framingham, 85 to 495. Eastbound's very tough from 16 to Newton Corner and then Cambridge Street in. Downtown Boston Storrow Drive is back onto the Soldiers Field Road. Back to the BU Bridge and the Ted Williams westbound back to the airport. Eastbound's about halfway through. Very tough leaving the city on 93 northbound up to the Cloverleaf. And then one more time from the lane drop at 125 up to 213 southbound. Keep in mind, we still have that crash at Montvale Ave. And let's see how that upper end of 128 was pretty messy with Kristen Eck and the Anita Bank Road Report.
15: It still is messy, Gina. We've got a crash at 128 northbound before Trapello Road in Waltham. It's in the breakdown lane, but everybody's looking at this. You're back to Highland Avenue in Needham. Once you get past it, more delays. Two-way in Lexington, right up into Linfield. Southbound at 128, that remains troublesome. Out of Beverly, heading down past the North Shore Mall. Then you're locked up again from Route 3 in Burlington down to the scene of that northbound crash in Waltham. Kristen Eck in the Needham Bank Road Report.
5: Very tough leaving the city on the southbound side of 93. Lower Dexaker Bridge into the tunnel. Stop and go right down to the split. So about a 40-minute ride there. Northbound split up to Neponset Mass Ave. And Gina Tempesta, WBC's Traffic on the 3s.
1: A check of the 4-day WBC AccuWeather forecast. Here's Bob.
6: Cloudy and breezy tonight. Showers across the area, low 53. Still could be a shower early tomorrow out on the Cape and Islands. Otherwise, tomorrow clouds breaking for some sunshine. Breezy at times with a high of 67. Partly cloudy tomorrow night and on the chilly side, low 40 in the suburbs, 46 in Boston. Friday, partly sunny with a breezy afternoon and a high of 63. Cloudy and cooler on Saturday, periods of rain during the afternoon, high 58. Warmer weather returning on Sunday, a mix of clouds and sun, and a high near 70. I'm AccuWeather's Bob Larson. 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
1: It is 62 right now in Gloucester, 62 in Lincoln, 63 in Dedham. It's 61 degrees in Leominster and 62 in Boston. 456, putting Vegas on hold. Well, he didn't actually write this song, but Barry Manilow is rewriting plans for his upcoming Las Vegas residency at Westgate. In a post on Instagram, the singer shared an update on his health and the future of his shows as he battles lung cancer. Manilow says he won't be able to return for shows scheduled for May, but he will see fans in July. The 82-year-old revealed in December doctors had found a cancerous spot on his lungs after battling recurring bronchitis. It just came out a little while ago, but already Noah Kahan's newest album, The Great Divide, is a big hit. Some insecurity still there, though.
7: Noah Kahan, in an interview with Rolling Stone, lets us in on his thought process before this album and really all album releases, and he's got a lot going on up there.
8: If I am enjoying something, then maybe people won't like it because I'm having too much fun enjoying it. Like, if I think it's going to be terrible, then that's when I think people are going to like it. Because, like, I feel like everything for me happens in reverse of what I expect.
7: This is a fun interview, but it's also intense at times. Noah dives into his mental health challenges and constantly questioning whether he wants to bring kids into this world. There's also a part where Noah Kahan says he'd be happy spending the rest of his life living quietly up in Vermont. Very interesting. Drew Mulholland, WBZ, Boston's News Radio.
1: Noah Kahan plays Fenway Park coming up in July. 4:57 coming up on WBZ and the news at 5 o'clock. A state police trooper killed in the line of duty overnight. We'll have the latest.
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1: 62 degrees in Boston at 5 o'clock. Good afternoon. I'm Ben Parker. Here's what's happening. After being extradited from Vermont, a Wellesley mother appears in a Massachusetts courtroom to face charges. She killed her kids. WBZ's Brooke McCarthy has the details.
13: In a Dedham courtroom, Wellesley mom Jeanette McCausland pleads not guilty to killing her two children, 7-year-old Kai and 6-year-old Ella, last month. She kept her head down, not looking up the entire time.
16: And it will be held without bail pending the probable cause hearing on Monday, July 13th.
13: Prosecutors say McCausland murdered her kids inside their Wellesley home, then traveled to Bennington, Vermont, and showed up on her aunt's doorstep, where she allegedly confessed to the crime.
17: When Bennington police arrived at Ms. Madison's home, they had a further conversation with the defendant. During that conversation, the defendant confirmed two officers that she had killed her children.
13: Court documents show McCausland's husband filed for divorce last year, and they were in the middle of a custody battle. Brooke McCarthy, WBZ, Boston's News Radio.
1: The state police trooper killed on his way home from work by a wrong-way driver, identified as Trooper Kevin Traynor, a 30-year-old who was hit by that driver. State police and Governor Maura Healey say this selfish action trying to stop that driver saved countless others.
18: We lost a hero today. Kevin Traynor was a hero, and he was doing heroic work in the early hours this morning when this terrible tragedy befell us.
1: This afternoon, state police and other first responders stood at attention as Traynor's body was transported from Mass General Hospital to the medical examiner's office. Republicans are pushing for redistricting in the southern states, coming after a Supreme Court ruling that impacts majority black congressional districts. Tennessee lawmakers proposing a new House map that would divide Memphis, a majority black city, as well as in South Carolina, where Republican leaders are targeting a district held by a longtime black Democratic lawmaker. Louisiana already postponed its congressional primary in order to allow time for a new redistricting plan. As gas prices continue to rise, President Trump's considering pulling out of the war with Iran, but there are conditions.
19: The president says it's very possible there will be a deal very soon.
26: They want to make a deal. We've had very good talks over the last 24 hours.
19: But any deal, he says, must include this.
26: Iran cannot have a nuclear weapon, and they won't. And they've agreed to that.
19: At the same time, Trump issued a not-so-veiled threat.
26: Now we have to get what we have to get. If we don't do that, we'll have to go a big step further.
19: Earlier on social media, the president posted, "If they don't agree, the bombing starts." Linda Kenyon, CBS News, the White House.
1: Coming up on WBZ, a Bill Ricka seventh grader has the internet enamored as he hits shot after shot. 503, traffic and weather together. The Subaru retailers of New England, all-wheel drive, traffic on the threes. Nobody's enamored with this traffic, Gina.
14: Boy, this is a very tough commute. Everywhere we look right now, I'm going to start on the Turnpike westbound, where it's still building, coming out of the Prue Tunnel and then Cambridge Street, all the way out through Natick, almost to Route 9 with stop-and-go traffic. And then after that, we have a disabled vehicle right before 146 in the Millbury stretch area, slow about a half a mile, actually about a mile there. And then that eastbound ride is going to slow you down. It is typical delays at Newton Corner, and then very heavy from Cambridge Street in. Downtown Boston, pretty messy. The Sumner and the Ted back to the airport. Stereo Drive is backing onto Soldiers Field Road. 93 northbound is a mess, leaving the city stop and go right up to the Cloverleaf. And then just about Commerce Way up to 213. We had a number of earlier problems, and it's still a slug there. And let's see how that ride is looking on that upper end of 128. My guess is not good, with Kristen Neck and the Needham Bank Road Report.
15: It's getting worse, Gina. So we've had a crash in the breakdown lane, 128 northbound up near Trapello Road in Waltham. That's got everything back beyond Route 9. Now a left lane crash in the back up near Route 20 in Waltham. Now, once you get past that scene, or both of them, 128 northbound stalled out again. Route 3 in Burlington, right up past Walnut Street, Linfield. 128 southbound still slow from 1A in Beverly down past 114. Then from 4 and 225 right down to the northbound crash at Trapello Road. Kristen Eck in the Needham Bank Road Report.
14: Yeah, that crash also affecting your northbound right on the lower end of 128. You back to Route 9 northbound. Southbound's going to slow you down from 9 to 93. 93 is busy onto 24. 24 is not too bad. Just a little slow at the Horse Bridge. And then coming out of the city on that southbound ride, you are jammed. Lower deck, Sacred Bridge into the tunnel. Stop and go the entire length down to the split. Gina Tempesta, WBC's traffic on the 3s.
1: I've got some showers around, and we'll continue with those showers around. This is not going to be a ton of rain, but any little bit helps with the drought conditions hanging around. Cloudy tonight with, again, those showers. A little breeze, 53. An early shower over the Cape and Islands most likely tomorrow. Then we'll have clouds breaking for some sunshine. Temperatures will make a run into the upper 60s. It is 62 degrees right now in Boston. Bill Rick, a seventh grader, taking the internet by storm, one jump shot at a time.
0: 13-year-old Billy Kelly, otherwise known as Billy Buckets, racks up more than 90,000 TikTok followers by posting videos of him playing basketball.
2: Keep it going, Billy. I'm loving what I'm seeing, kid.
0: And shooting remarks back and forth with Mama Buckets, his mom, Laura Kelly.
3: Usually just basketball. You can always hear my mom's big mouth in the background, too.
0: Whoa, buddy, Mother's Day is coming up. What started as a way to document her son's journey turned into national recognition from the Celtics, AAU tournaments, and Celtics head coach Joe Mazzulla.
2: So I uploaded a video of Billy playing basketball and forgot all about the video. And 2 weeks later, I got a phone call from my son saying, Mom, that video you posted of Billy has almost 1 million views.
0: Someday, Billy Buckets would like to play in college, preferably at the championship-winning UConn. In Bill Ricca, Jay Ouellette, WBZ Boston's News Radio.
1: State Auditor Diana DeZoglio is taking her fight to audit the legislature to the state's highest court. 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
4: The Massachusetts Supreme Judicial Court heard the first round of arguments today as Auditor Diana DeZoglio looks to sidestep the Attorney General's office in order to audit the legislature. DeZoglio has been fighting to audit her former co-workers for years. The state's Attorney General Andrea Campbell's office is the mediator for this fight right now, and they don't think this audit is legal. Attorneys representing Auditor DeZoglio pushed the SJC to make Campbell enforce what voters have approved.
11: But it's the Attorney General's job to figure out the legal strategy.
20: Well, but they're worried that you're going to make them argue something they consider illegal.
21: Or something that will cause negative consequences in the future.
4: The arguments are over for today, but DeZoglio's fight has a long way to go. Amanda Keene, WBZ, Boston's News Radio.
1: There's a new report. It indicates that racing is not limited to the speedways anymore. WBZ's Drew Mulholland takes a look.
27: Think street racing is a thing of the past? Not so fast. In fact, a new AAA study finds street racing on public roads is a growing concern in America.
28: Not double clutching like you should. You're lucky that 100-shot of Nas didn't blow the welds on the intake.
27: The Fast and the Furious series was a huge hit, bringing street racing to the big screen, but actor Paul Walker was also killed, a passenger in a speeding car in 2013, long after Fast and the Furious had taken off. Nearly a third of respondents to AAA in this nationwide survey say they regularly see racing drivers weaving through traffic, drag racing, and street takeovers, which has been a big problem around Greater Boston. More than 3,000 American drivers were surveyed. Drew Mulholland, WBZ, Boston's News Radio.
1: 5:08, we head off to Wall Street. Andrew O'Day is at Bloomberg. Well, this was a very, very nice day indeed.
29: It was. On Wall Street, hope for a U.S.-Iran agreement to end the war turned into bets on an agreement to end the war. With winning stocks outnumbering losing issues nearly 3-1, the Dow rose 1.25%, 612 points. And it gets better from there. NASDAQ up 2%, 513 to a new record. S&P 500 up 1.5%, 106 points, also to a new record. Latest earnings from grocery delivery company Instacart reveal a change in how we're spending money. The company, also known as Maple Bear, says people are still spending plenty, but as family budgets get tighter, a focus on affordability increasingly is pushing people to value-based retailers such as discount grocery stores and warehouse clubs. Andrew O'Day, Bloomberg Business on WBZ, Boston's News Radio.
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7: Anytime you're coming back from an injury like he was coming from, you know, there's a tendency to overcompensate. And, you know, there's probably a little bit of that there.
8: That was Brad Stevens today when asked about Jason Tatum missing the Celtics Game 7 loss in the first round of the playoffs, adding he doesn't think it's a long-term concern, but it didn't look right.
7: He had, obviously, you probably could see it at the end of Game 6. We thought that it would dissipate and be okay the next day. He didn't do very much on Friday, just rested, and then came in on Saturday morning and tried to do a workout. I watched it, and clearly didn't feel right.
8: And the Red Sox look for the sweep in Detroit tonight with Sonny Gray getting the start. Brian Antonelli, WBZ, Boston's News Radio.
9: 5:13, traffic and weather together. The Subaru Retailers of New England all-wheel drive traffic on the threes. It is brought to you by T&K Asphalt. And there's traffic trouble, Gina.
10: Yeah, everywhere we look, we have trouble spots now. Not helping, Ben, picking up word of a disabled vehicle southbound inside the Tip O'Neill Tunnel at Purchase Street. You're already backed onto the lower deck as it is, and then coming out of the tunnel, that's a stop and go right down to the split, northbound split, up to Neponset Mass Ave. In downtown Boston, pretty messy. You're back onto Soldiers Field Road on Sterrow Drive on that eastbound side. Sumner and the Callahan are okay, but the Ted busy both directions to and from the airport, so give yourself plenty of time there. And then northbound leaving the city, that's pretty tough. Off the Zakin Bridge right up to Roosevelt Circle, now Spot Pond past the Cloverleaf, and then the lane drop up to 213 in Methuen. While we're checking that ride to the north, pretty messy as well on that upper end of 128. Let's see how that looks now with Kristen Ack and the Needham Bank Road Report.
11: We have two different crashes here on the northbound side, Gina. 128 northbound at Trapello Road in Waltham. That one's in the breakdown lane, but also behind that, 128 northbound at Route 20 in Waltham in the left lane. Both of those have you back to Route 9 in Wellesley. Farther up, 128 northbound back on the brakes. Really slow. Route 3 in Burlington, right up past Salem Street in Wakefield. Southbound on 128, that's still slow from 1A in Beverly down past the North Shore Mall. Some more slowdowns, Linfield, Wakefield, then finally from 4 and 225. Right down past Trapello Road. Kristen Eck in the Needham Bank Road Report.
10: Chelsea Curve 299 on Route 1 northbound, pockets into the tunnel after that, and a very tough ride out of the city on the Turnpike westbound from Cambridge Street out almost to Route 9 stop and go. And it looks a little bit better after that, but then we have a breakdown by 122 in Millbury. You're backed up a couple of miles there. Gina Tempesta, WBZ's traffic on the threes.
9: We've had the rain and showers around. We'll continue with some rain and showers around as we head into and through the evening. Temperatures fall back into the low 50s in most spots. Upper 60s tomorrow with a shower early over the Cape and Islands. We'll eventually break out some sunshine. Looks like the week will end with a bit of sunshine as well, though cooler on Friday in the low 60s.
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9: Good afternoon. I'm Ben Parker. Here are the five things you need to know at 5:15. State Police Trooper Kevin Traynor was killed in a wrong-way crash on Route 1 early this morning in Linfield. A Roslindale man also died. He was the wrong-way driver. New details into the president's probe of Smith College. It was allegedly sparked by their choice of a transgender woman as their commencement speaker. A Health and Human Services Department spokesperson confirming the FDA has stopped publication of studies about the safety of COVID-19 and shingles vaccines. Ted Turner, the entrepreneur and mogul who founded CNN, has died at the age of 87. Advocates calling for the city of Boston to pay billions in reparations to black citizens.
12: Reparations activists gathered just outside the mayor's office in City Hall to protest what they called disturbing cuts to the city's reparations task force.
13: We are deeply concerned that the budget for the reparations task force will be cut in the coming fiscal year, and we ask for no less than $2 million. To be allocated to this task force.
12: Reverend Kevin Peterson led the group that demanded Mayor Michelle Wu make good on a full funding commitment to reparations to address centuries of discrimination in Boston. Mayor Wu says she's committed to reparations and is awaiting the recommendations of the city's reparations task force. At City Hall, Mike Macklin, WBZ, Boston's News Radio.
9: In Lawrence, police are investigating after a woman was severely injured in a stabbing last night. It happened on Bradford Street. A 39-year-old woman found with a stab wound to the abdomen. She was taken to the hospital, listed in critical condition. Police used security footage to find the suspect, who was taken into custody within hours. The annual water quality report card for Boston's rivers is out.
14: The River Charles passes by Harvard, but with these grades, it certainly wouldn't be getting in.
15: I know my kids would say, B grade, that sounds great. But what that translates into is safe for swimming 50 to 75% of the time.
14: The section of the Charles most of us see every day earned a B- for water quality this past year. Emily Norton is the executive director of the Charles River Watershed Association.
15: The water quality is actually safe for swimming if there hasn't just been a rainstorm.
14: Problem is, when it rains, our sewers overflow and wash raw sewage directly into the rivers. There are some local streams even worse than the Charles, earning absolute dropout grades, like Meadow Brook and Norwood, which got an F, swimmable less than 10% of the time. Norton says it would take billions to fix the Charles, but if you break it down,
15: we're talking $46 per household per year.
14: Kyle Schaffle, WBZ, Boston's News Radio.
9: And then there's water in Duxbury, one neighborhood. High levels of PFAS could see their wells shut down. The whole neighborhood left scrambling.
16: I'm very disappointed.
17: Residents of Lakeshore Drive in Duxbury have known for quite some time their local well was high in forever chemicals, just not this bad.
16: I am surprised that the numbers are higher than I thought, but I am overall not surprised.
17: Eileen, one of the many reacting to news that the town is likely going to shut down the Lakeshore well soon due to consistent high PFAS chemical levels.
18: I don't think they're low enough.
17: Certainly not. A persistent problem with no real easy solution.
18: We're constantly playing catch up.
17: The town will likely need state or federal help for the millions needed for upgrade costs and other processes that will need to be implemented.
18: Trying to put more limits on more chemicals, too.
17: In the meantime, a tough spring and summer lies ahead for this part of the South Shore. In Duxbury, Jim McKay, WBZ, Boston's News Radio.
9: Massachusetts is raking in the tax revenue comfortably ahead of projections as the April numbers start to roll in. According to the Department of Revenue, collectors brought in over $7 billion last month, $500 million more than they brought in by this time last year, and more than the administration was expecting. All the extra cash is fantastic, but it's not as easy as turning it around and spending it. The fiscal year wraps up this summer. The revenue will help to shape the next budget. Forming bonds in the community by tying knots, the goal of a class being offered in Malden.
19: For over 40 years, Chinese Cultural Connection has been working to bridge cultures and defeat stereotypes in Malden and beyond.
20: The mission of us is to help people to understand each other, to support each other, because we are a world village.
19: That's Yihua Jiang, the communications manager and instructor for the organization's traditional Chinese knot tying class. The art form involves taking a single string and tying it in either simple or complex knots to create things like bracelets, necklaces, and even ornaments. Jiang says the bi-weekly class is bringing in a diverse group of people that are either first-timers or experienced knot tiers.
20: We have some seniors or people, they work, they're taking day off. and they will come, or some new immigrants, they are still looking for a place to connect with community.
19: And plenty of the folks trying it out have no Chinese heritage at all. From Malden, Kyle Bray, WBZ, Boston's News Radio.
9: The first global risk index looking at the importance of bees, butterflies, bats, and other pollinators is out from Cambridge University.
1: The study looked at the diets, farming,

0: 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Jennifer Kuiper, CBS News.
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3: 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Meet Justin from Wilmington. His orthopedic surgeon said he needed a total hip replacement, but instead of going under the knife, Justin called Boston Prolotherapy.
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1: 5:23, time to check traffic and weather together. The Subaru retailers of New England, all-wheel drive, traffic on the threes, and wow, we do have traffic and weather together. There's rain out there, Gina.
6: Yeah, it's a perfect storm, that's for sure, Ben, and it's really causing a lot of problems, not helping a couple of other problems popping up, including this disabled in a tough spot southbound inside the Tip O'Neill Tunnel at Purchase Street. You're slow back onto the lower deck, and then it really does not get any better, all the way down to a right lane crash that's just come into us at Squantum Street, and even after that, you're heavy right down to the split. That northbound ride is split up to Neponset and then Mass Ave in downtown Boston. Pretty messy. Sturrow Drive is backing beyond the BU Bridge right now onto Soldiers Field Road. The Ted Williams is back to the airport. 93 northbound, just a mess, leaving the city up to Spot Pond. We're going to call that actually Roosevelt Circle. Now Spot Pond to the Cloverleaf, and that northbound ride as you continue very heavy from Commerce Way all the way up past 495, and a very tough ride on that upper end of 128. Let's see how that looks now with Kristen Knack and the Needham Bank Road Report.
7: Gina, we've had a pair of crashes in the Waltham stretch. You can clear the one back around Route 20, but we still have one in the breakdown lane up near Trapello Road. It's got the northbound side of 128 backed up beyond Route 9 toward Highland Avenue. Then farther up, 128 northbound, tough going again from Route 3 in Burlington right up through Linfield. Southbound still troublesome from Beverly down past 114 in Peabody. And then it's all locked up from just after Route 3 in Burlington heading back down into Waltham. Kristen Atkin, the Needham Bank Road Report.
6: And then that lower end of 128, the southbound side 95 is going to slow you down from 9 down to 93. 93 is busy on to 24. And then also to the south of town, new crash coming in on 95 southbound at Dedham Street. In Canton, already back to 93. And just a tough ride on the turnpike, especially that westbound ride from Cambridge Street past the barracks, actually almost to Route 9. It's a stop and go. Eastbound is going to slow you down from 16 to Newton Corner in Cambridge Street. In Gina Tempesta, WBC's traffic on the 3.
1: We check in with meteorologist Bob Larson now on the four-day WBZ AccuWeather forecast. Well, we could use the rain, that's for sure.
8: It is certainly correct, and we do have rain in the area. Never a good thing, though, when it encounters an evening commute, but it is wet throughout the area, and we are expecting more showers as we go through the night. Looks like the steadiest of the rain, the bulk of the rain, is going to occur before 9 o'clock, more of the way sporadic showers. Beyond that, though, it will stay cloudy and breezy, and tonight's low at 53. And the rain essentially done by daybreak tomorrow, although there could be a shower out on the Cape and Islands first thing in the morning. By and large, dry tomorrow, breezy at times. Clouds giving way to partial sun. At high is 67. No rain tomorrow night. Partly cloudy and chilly. A low of 40 in the suburbs. 46 in the city of Boston. And then for Friday, partly sunny. Breezy Friday afternoon. A little cooler. Friday's high 63. The trend of cooler weather will continue. Saturday, cloudy. We expect some rain at the afternoon. Saturday's high 58. Warmer weather returning on Sunday, just in time for Mother's Day. A mixture of clouds and sunshine, and a high up to near 70. I'm Anky Weathers.

0: Bob Larson.
1: Well, there goes Bob. 63 right now in Falmouth. It is 57 in Worcester, 61 in Fitchburg. Lawrence is at 61, and it is 61 degrees in Boston. 526, New England business. Some tax troubles for a major restaurant group in Boston. The Boston Business Journal reports last month the Breyer Group received a federal tax lien notice from the IRS. The notice claims the company owes nearly $400,000 in unpaid taxes. And while they demanded the money, the IRS so far is getting crickets. Restaurants under the Breyer Group include the Harp, Hurricanes, MJ O'Connor's, and Ned Devine's. Wall Street had a very nice day today. In fact, another record setter for the NASDAQ and S&P 500. The NASDAQ, a big winner today, up more than 2%, 513 points. The S&P 500 up about 1.5%, or 106 points. The Dow didn't set a record today, but it certainly soared, up 612 points. Coming up on WBZ, a state police trooper identified after he was killed in a wrong-way crash heading home from his shift early this morning.
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3: 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What do we need, Paul?
4: Yeah, Joni, there's several estate planning documents that pretty much everybody should talk to an attorney about implementing. Mm. 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The next one is a healthcare proxy, somebody to act on your behalf for medical reasons if you're not able to. And then lastly, maybe a revocable trust to avoid probate or eliminate or lower estate taxes. So these are the basic documents that everybody should think about talking to an attorney about.
3: 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And there's the Money Minute. 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
1: 61 degrees in Boston at 5:30. 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Good afternoon. I'm Ben Parker. Here's what's happening. A fourth and final state trooper answering to criminal charges today in the death of recruit Enrique Delgado Garcia. WBZ's Madison Rogers with details.
11: More than a month since two troopers and a lieutenant pleaded not guilty. It's an arraignment in Worcester for another suspended instructor at the State Police Academy, Trooper Casey Lamont.
12: Presenting involuntary manslaughter, sir, how do you plead guilty or not guilty?
13: Not guilty.
12: And on count number two, causing serious bodily injury to a participant in a physical exercise training program, sir, how do you plead guilty or not guilty?
13: Not guilty.
12: Issue is bail.
11: The judge releasing Lamont on no bail, just ordering him not to contact a list of witnesses. It was September 2024. A 25-year-old state police recruit died of a massive brain bleed suffered during a boxing match, and it's alleged Lamont and the others knew he'd shown signs of a concussion from an unauthorized, unsupervised sparring exercise the night before. Enrique Delgado Garcia's family have continued to call for justice. Attorneys for the troopers have called the death tragic, but not a crime. Madison Rogers, WBZ, Boston's News Radio.
1: A state trooper is dead after a wrong-way crash early this morning. WBZ's Jeremy Russ with more.
0: 30-year-old trooper Kevin Traynor died at Mass General Hospital in Boston after the crash around 2 o'clock this morning on Route 1 in Linfield. State police say Traynor is responding to reports of a wrong-way driver heading south in the northbound lane when that driver hit Traynor's cruiser.
13: We lost a hero today.
0: Governor Healey joined State Police Colonel Jeffrey Noble in delivering an update about the crash.
13: Kevin Traynor was a hero, and he was doing heroic work in the early hours this morning when this terrible tragedy befell us.
0: The wrong way driver died on the scene. Traynor is survived by his siblings, his mother Barbara, and his fiancee Jessica. Jeremy Russ, WBZ, Boston's News Radio.
1: The Essex County District Attorney's Office has identified that wrong way driver who was killed as 50-year-old Hernan Marrero of Roslindale. Three people have been evacuated off the cruise ship off the coast of Cape Verde for medical care. It comes as the ship's facing an outbreak of hantavirus, a rare but deadly virus that's already killed at least two people, perhaps three on board. The ship has not been able to dock as ports have been refusing entry for fear of how the virus got onto the boat and if it is spreading. U.S. Treasury Secretary Howard Lutnick is sitting face-to-face today with members of the House Oversight Committee regarding his relationship with convicted sex offender Jeffrey Epstein. Lutnick says he cut ties with Epstein, who at one point was his neighbor, in 2005. Documents from the Justice Department show Lutnick and his family took a trip to Epstein's private island as recently as 2012.
14: I think people can see that this is a bipartisan investigation. We're really sincerely trying to get the truth. Our goal is to provide justice for the victims, and hopefully today will be helpful.
1: Before the hearing, committee chair James Comer said Lutnick came to the meeting voluntarily. Coming up on WBZ, do you want to be one of the lucky ones with a low license plate number? Tomorrow's lottery day. 533, traffic and weather together. The Subaru retailers of New England, all-wheel drive, traffic on the threes. What's going on those roadways, Gina?
15: Well, nothing really good, I'll tell you that much, Ben. It is a very tough ride out there. Although we cleared up a number of earlier problems on that upper end of 128, the damage is done. It's a very tough one, both north and southbound from the turnpike up to about Route 2 and back again. And then northbound is going to really hang you up from Route 3 up to Route 1, 128 southbound. That's actually getting a little bit better, still about 62. Down to Lowell Street. It's tough getting there as well. Off the Zakern Bridge, right up to Roosevelt Circle, and then Montvale Ave to the Cloverleaf, and then pretty much from the lane drop up past a 213 in Methuen. So a very tough ride to the north of town. That's the ride to the north. Let's check the ride to the south on that lower end of 128. See what's happening there now. Kristen Knack in the Needham Bank Road Report.
16: We have trouble here, Gina. It's a crash. 128 southbound before Highland Avenue in Needham. It's in the breakdown lane. You're already backed up beyond Route 9. Now, beyond this, more heavy and slow-moving volume from right around Kendrick Street down to 95 and 93. If you're staying on the highways, it turns into 93 north. That's slow right down to Route 24 and beyond down to Braintree. Kristen Eck in the Needham Bank Road Report.
15: Yeah, and that southbound side's heavy from Braintree split onto 24 as well. Not helping, we have a new crash coming in. This is at Dedham Street on 95 southbound, coming off of 93 in Canton, so you're backed up onto 93. Turnpike is a mess on that westbound side, Cambridge Street, past the barracks, through the Natick stretch, and then 85 to 495, and then slow for about a mile or so, approaching a breakdown that's being cleared out before 122 in Millbury. The eastbound ride's jammed from 16 to Newton Corner, and then from 93 into downtown Boston. Downtown Boston cleared that earlier, disabled vehicle inside the O'Neill Tunnel, but the damage is done. Boy, it is messy. Lower deck, Zakern Bridge into the tunnel down to a crash at Squantum Street. Gina Tempesta, WBZ's traffic on the threes.
1: Well, we've had some rain and showers around, and that will be the trend as we head through the evening. Some places will get a little bit heavier precipitation than others. There'll be a few breaks here and there, but overall, it'll just be a wet and raw kind of evening with temperatures in the low 50s. Tomorrow will eventually break out some sunshine. It may take a while, but it'll get there. 67 for the high temperature and some sunshine with temperatures in the 60s to end your week on Friday. Right now, we're at 61 degrees in Boston. A celebration at Boston City Hall today for the best of the best representing the city in the marathon.
17: He didn't finish among the world's elite runners, but East Boston's Mike Schmidt crossed the finish line in 2 hours, 22 minutes, and 32 seconds, the fastest Bostonian to run the marathon this year.
18: I've always been competitive, always want to run fast, but to be celebrated in this way was definitely unexpected. been really wonderful.
17: Schmidt honored at City Hall along with three other top Bostonian finishes, Mayor Michelle Wu awarding them all Crystal Cups.
19: This is one of my favorite events of the year when we get to celebrate the City of Champions in yet another way. And it is in the legacy of many incredible community members who have paved the way on the marathon course.
17: More than 1,000 Boston residents ran this year's marathon. At City Hall, Mike Macklem, WBZ, Boston's News Radio.
1: An old man in Norwell has made it his work to fix up even older houses. 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
21: The Cushings were shipbuilders, and then time passed. They were farmers. There was acreage, you know, where they had... Everybody had livestock and whatnot.
20: He's made it a hobby to save and restore old houses around the South Shore, typically from the Revolution era to the 1850s. This is old house number 6 for him. He compares this to people who buy old cars and fix them up for fun. This particular house was once slated for demolition before being bought by DeGhetto in 2022.
21: This one sat here for a long time, and then suddenly it was available, and I just bought it moving forward.
20: Fresh timber is being put in now, and David thinks it'll be not long before the house is good as new.
21: Probably about a year from now.
20: Wow. Yeah. Hyle Chappell, WBZ, Boston's News Radio.
1: If you applied to get a low license plate number from the Specialty 250 anniversary plates, tomorrow's the day, and it's a long shot. Nearly 50,000 people applied to get one of the rare license plates. It's the blue 250 plates with a low number. Winners this time around will be announced tomorrow after noontime. Remember when Pluto was demoted? The smallest planet with the biggest heart could be making a comeback.
22: With the success of the lunar flyby mission now in the rearview mirror, NASA Administrator Jared Isaacman could be eyeing another pet project to make Pluto a planet again. It's been 20 years since the International Astronomical Union downgraded Pluto as a dwarf planet. That led to public outcry for both space lovers and scientists. Pluto's possible reinstatement due to more research and the ongoing debate whether it should have been dwarfed in the first place. Once the ninth and most distant planet of our solar system, Pluto could soon get its revenge if talks to revisit the classification take off. Michelle Franzen, ABC News.
1: 5:38, we head off to Wall Street. Andrew O'Day is at Bloomberg.
23: The launch of two new Disney cruise ships in recent months helped Walt Disney catch a strong wave of higher revenue. The company also says despite rising economic worry and falling numbers of international travelers to the U.S., people spent more time and money at the Florida and California parks last quarter. Also helping Disney was a strong slate of films, including Avatar and Zootopia sequels, and the highest ever profit margin for its streaming services. The stock jumped 8%. Hope for a waning Iran war helped stocks jump. Dow up 612, NASDAQ up 513, S&P up 106. NASDAQ and S&P hitting new records. Andrew O'Day, Bloomberg Business on WBZ, Boston's News Radio.
1: I ever see a guy walking around with a bird perched on his head? WBZ's Matt Shearer caught up with one such bird whisperer.
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5: A mentor to Jalen Brown, Tracy McGrady, said on his podcast that Brown is frustrated with the Celtics organization.
6: I talked to Jalen Monday a little bit, real quickly, and was nothing but positive. He has not expressed those frustrations to me.
5: That was Brad Stevens today when asked about the comments, adding the two have now worked together for 10 years and his door is always open. 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
6: And talk about their team, their place, whatever the case may be. I'm all ears, and that would be 1 through 16, not just Jalen, not just Jason, not just the guys that have been here. I think it's really important to be available. So I certainly am, and none of that has been expressed to me.
5: Brian Antonelli, WBZ, Boston's News Radio.
1: 543, as we check traffic and weather together. The Subaru Retailers of New England all-wheel drive traffic on 3 is brought to you by T&K Asphalt. Gina Tempesta, where would you like to start?
15: Let's start with this right southbound through the city. Ben is a tough one. Lower deck, Sachem Bridge into the tunnel, stop and go down to a crash working at Squantum Street. But even after that, you're jammed up to the split. Northbound, Furnace Brook up to Neponset and then Mass. Sav and Stero Drive is backing onto Soldiers Field Road beyond the BU Bridge. The Ted Williams and the Sumner back to the airport. 93 northbound, just a mess, leaving the city up to Roosevelt Circle, Montville Ave to the Cloverleaf, and then a slow moving volume pretty much after that from the lane drop up to 213 in Methuen. That upper end of 128 in recovery mode from a number of problems. Still very slow on that northbound side as you make your way from the turnpike up to Route 2, and then southbound is going to be slow from 3 down to about Route 20 and then northbound again. Those typical delays as you make your way from Route 3 all the way up to Route 1. Getting better, though, through the North Shore. Just a little slow now, Endicott Street until Lowell Street. Let's see how that lower end of 128 checks out now with Kristen Knack in the Needham Bank Road Report.
16: Gina, we've got a crash in the breakdown lane, 128 southbound before you get to Highland Avenue in Needham. It has you back to Route 16 and the Newton Service Plaza. Now, once you get by that crash, it slows down again before Great Plain Avenue, stays like that down to 93, and 93 northbound's on the brakes from 128 all the way down toward the Braintree split. Kristen Ack in the Needham Bank Road Report.
15: Not helping as well. We have a crash on 93 southbound right after the 93 split by Dedham Street in Canton. So that's all jammed up there as well. Turnpike, pretty messy as you leave the city now. Cambridge Street, stop and go past the barracks, well past the barracks, through the Framingham stretch, and then 85 past 495 in recovery mode from an earlier disabled vehicle before 122. Eastbound, you're all jammed up from 16 to Newton Corner and then from Cambridge Street in and to the west of town. around 290 eastbound. We have a disabled vehicle at Kelly Square. Gina Tempest at WBZ's Traffic on the Threes.
1: Yeah, rain, showers, sprinkles, spritzes, all that stuff coming through here as we head into and through the evening. Things will start to taper off a little as we get later into the night, and then maybe just some lingering showers overnight. A low of 53, a shower early, but likely only over the Cape and Islands, and then we'll break out some sunshine for later in the day with temperatures tomorrow into the upper 60s.
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1: Good afternoon. I'm Ben Parker. Here are the five things you need to know at 5:46. The state police identifying Kevin Traynor as the trooper who was killed early this morning in a wrong-way crash on Route 1 in Linfield. A Wellesley mother accused of murdering her two children, pleading not guilty to the charges in court this afternoon. The Trump administration's approved flavored vapes to be sold to adults. That's a change from previous regulations. And in honor of Mother's Day, the President and First Lady today recognizing military moms at the White House. Boston Fleet, the only ones left standing in the playoffs in Boston. The Fleet are off to Ottawa as they look to salvage Boston sports fans' hopes for a spring championship. WBZ's Kyle Bray with more.
0: Despite the loss in Game 2 to the Ottawa Charge, Fleet head coach Chris Spahr actually thinks his team played better than in the game they won.
7: I heard John Cooper say this the other day, sometimes you can win the game and not the score. I love that comment because that's what it felt like in that game.
0: But the best of five semifinals series is knotted at one game apiece as they head to Ottawa for Games 3 and 4 in the home of the Ottawa Senators. Spahr says his players won't be fazed by the moment.
7: We have players that have played for some pretty big moments this year and in their careers. And we get excited about playing in their rink.
0: And with the Celtics and the Bruins bowing out in their respective first rounds of the playoffs, I asked Jamie Lee Rattray how it felt being the last hope for a spring championship for the city.
8: In Boston, we take our sports very seriously, and a couple first round exits aren't always easy, right? So I think we're going to try our best to keep the run going here, and I do love our, the passionate fans here.
0: From Wellesley, Kyle Bray, WBZ, Boston's News Radio.
1: Soon there'll be another team on the Fleet's schedule, the PWHL announcing it's expanding to Detroit. The new team will have its first season next year and will host a draft later in June alongside the league's awards ceremony. Though we don't know the name of the team just yet, their jerseys will be black and silver, a splash of red for color. It's National Travel and Tourism Week. WBZ's James Rojas tells us the city of Cambridge is showing their love for the tourists.
9: Tourism generates more than $200 million for the city of Cambridge each year. That's thanks to the 1.6 million visitors, according to the city's Office for Tourism. As a thank you, Executive Director Candice Belayer says they're giving back.
11: We have some digital scavenger hunts. We have a new digital guest book so that people from either Cambridge or all over the world can sign it and see their photos and comments on our website. And we also have a new postcard station.
9: For this week and through summer, visitors will use that station to fill out a postcard, which will then be mailed for them free of charge, something Mariano from Argentina is doing.
12: Sending a postcard to my father.
0: That's going to be a nice surprise for him.
12: Yes, because she's the director of a school in Argentina.
9: In Cambridge, James Rojas, WBZ, Boston's News Radio.
1: He's for the birds. Man, it's probably all right with him. A South Coast man regularly walking around with birds on his head is called the Bird Whisperer, and WBZ's Matt Shearer caught up with him.
13: Jay Ramos from New Bedford was trying to tell me about a first date he had.
18: Going by City Hall. For some reason, I just ended up marrying her. She was so beautiful.
13: But I couldn't get past all the birds in his apartment. How many birds do you have?
18: At this time, 6. I had 9.
13: Mostly neon-colored parakeets, and they stay here despite Jay leaving the door wide open.
18: I have squirrels that come in. I feed them.
13: But the birds are more than just loyal pets to Jay. He says that when they sit on him, it helps him deal with the chronic pain in his shoulders and head, which is why he's been known to walk all around town all birded out.
18: My man right there. Hey, yes.
13: But for every smile he spreads, he's still fighting invisible battles with depression.
18: People look at me like, you look fine. Believe me, I'm in tears.
13: Obviously, the birds help with that, but what would help the most, he says, would be if everyone could just be a little kinder. Matt Shearer, WBZ, Boston's News Radio.
1: 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It's becoming a nightmare to visit a national park. Once it was a peaceful place to go.
14: It's gridlock at Yosemite. Crowds are packing into California's most visited national park. Critics blame the Trump administration for getting rid of a reservation requirement that helped control the number of visitors and preserve a sense of natural tranquility. The LA Times reports the wait to drive through the park entrance over the weekend was an hour and a half. Finding parking spaces to take in the breathtaking views, close to impossible. In March, attendance at Yosemite was up 45% from the same month last year. Deborah Rodriguez, CBS News.
1: Maybe you'd just go see a movie instead. Noah Kahan's been a busy man. New music, world tour, hanging out by the lake.
17: Noah Kahan literally does a good chunk of his interview with Rolling Stone while casting a fishing line. He's earned the relaxation. His tour begins June 11th in Orlando. Four nights at Fenway begin July 7th. And we all love The Great Divide. Whatever made you famous made you sick. Yeah, Noah's new album is a hit. But Kahan says even as he was making this thing, he had moments where he was like, I don't think I can do this anymore.
19: I thought about reaching out to my golf course and seeing if they needed someone to come, like, repair the divots. Like, I was, like, just looking for something I could do for the next few years, and while I figured things out. But yeah, I definitely considered, like, it was just, that's a really good cast.
20: Thank you.
19: Just making me so unhappy that I was like, why am I doing this? But, like, once I let go and, like, accepted that, fine, maybe I'll never write again, or maybe I won't be good, or maybe I won't, like, have a good follow-up or anything like that. Like, that's what I, it's weirdly, like, ironically, when I finally felt like I had everything clicking again.
17: Noah Kahan with Rolling Stone, a wide-ranging interview. Drew Mulholland, WBZ, Boston's News Radio. And not your
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1: 553, traffic and weather together. The Subaru retailers of New England, all-wheel drive traffic on the threes. We're not out of this yet, Gina.
15: No, it's going to take a long time to get out of this because this is a tough ride out there, Ben. We're still looking at heavy volume southbound through this city, lower deck, Sinkin Bridge into the tunnel, stop and go to a crash clearing at Squatom, and then even after that, you're not out of the woods. It's very heavy right down to the split, northbound Furnace Brook up to Neponset, and then Southampton as you make your way into the tunnel. We have a disabled vehicle at Government Center that's slowing the ride down there. And then Sturro Drive is backing on beyond the BU Bridge onto Soldiers Field Road. Very heavy as well inside the Ted Williams westbound. You're back to the airport eastbound about halfway through and still very tough off the Zakin Bridge northbound to Roosevelt Circle, actually to Spot Pond. And then it kind of eases off to the Cloverleaf. So there's a little bit of good news. That upper end of 128, though, still a very rough northbound from the Pike up to Route 2. Southbound's going to slow you down from Route 3 down to about Route 20. And then as you continue that
2: that ride on the northbound side. Kind of those typical delays that we see this time of day from Route 3 up to about Route 1. So it's a little bit heavier than usual and heavier than usual on that lower end of 128. Let's see if it's any better now. Kristen Eck in the Needham Bank Road Report.
3: Unfortunately not, Gina. We've still got that crash, 128 southbound before Highland Avenue, Needham. That's been over to the right. You're now back to the Mass Pike in Weston trying to get by that. Once you pass that, the brake lights reappear down around Great Plain Avenue. You're in that down past 95 in Canton. And if you're staying on as it turns into 93 north, that's slow right down to Braintree. Kristen Eck in the Needham Bank Road Report.
2: Yeah, 93 southbound is tough from Braintree onto 24. 24 south is going to slow you at the Horse Bridge one more time through Avon. We cleared a crash on 95 southbound at Dedham Street in Canton. That's getting better, but further south, we have another crash coming in 95 southbound at 495 in Foxborough. Gina Tempesta, WBZ's traffic on the threes.
1: Well, wet this evening. 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
4: Overcast and breezy tonight, with rain at times and a low of 53. Could be a leftover shower early tomorrow out on the Cape and Islands. Otherwise, tomorrow, clouds giving way to some sunshine. Breezy tomorrow afternoon with a high of 67. Partly cloudy and on the chilly side tomorrow night. Low 40 across some suburbs. 46 in Boston. Friday, a mix of clouds and sun with a breezy afternoon and a high of 63. Cooler on Saturday as we begin the weekend and turning out cloudy. We expect some rain Saturday afternoon and evening. Saturday's high 58, generally dry on Sunday, Mother's Day, also warmer. Intervals of clouds and sunshine at a high near 70. Rain could return to the area Sunday night. I'm AccuWeather meteorologist Bob Larson, WBZ, Boston's News Radio.
1: It's 68 right now in Dracut. It is 60 degrees in Danvers. It's 56 in Dennis and 61 degrees in Boston.
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1: 5:57 coming up on WBZ in the news at 6 o'clock. The latest from court as a mother accused of killing her two children appears today in front of a judge.
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9: 60 degrees, rainy and gray in Boston at 6 o'clock. Good Wednesday evening. I'm Madison Rogers, and here's what's happening. Processions and salutes are underway after an overnight tragedy north of Boston. A state police trooper and a Boston man are dead after a wrong-way crash on Route 1 in Linfield. Local leaders calling trooper Kevin Traynor a hero.
11: Heartbreaking police radio captures state troopers trying to help trooper Kevin Traynor. The 30-year-old state trooper was killed by a wrong-way driver on Route 1 Wednesday morning. State police say Traynor's shift had ended at 2 a.m. The call for a wrong-way driver on Route 1 North came in at 2:01. And at 2:04, the Jeep hit Traynor's unmarked cruiser head-on.
12: I have no doubt that but for Trooper Traynor's actions, we would be investigating a series of other crashes, a series of additional victims, and he saved lives today.
11: Both Traynor and the driver of the Jeep died in the crash. The Essex District Attorney says the Jeep's driver was 50-year-old Hernan Marrero. Why he was on the wrong side of the road is under investigation.
9: That is WBZ-TV's Christina Rex reporting. A not guilty plea today from the Wellesley woman prosecutors say killed her two young kids last month. WBC's Brooke McCarthy has that.
13: Standing behind glass with her head down, not looking up the entire time, Jeanette McCausland appeared in a Denham courtroom after being extradited from Vermont.
14: Ma'am, you will be held without bail. Attorney Krowski has been appointed provisionally at this time.
13: The Wellesley mom is accused of killing her two children, 7-year-old Kai and 6-year-old Ella, last month at their home. Prosecutors say she then traveled to her aunt's house in Bennington, Vermont, after trying to take her own life.
17: Ms. Madison asked the defendant where her husband was, and the defendant stated that he was at the lake. When asked where the children were, the defendant told her aunt that she had killed them.
13: According to court documents, McCausland's husband filed for divorce last year, and the two were fighting for custody. Her next court hearing is set for July 13th. Brooke McCarthy, WBZ, Boston's News Radio.
9: Military force in the Middle East attempting to secure a peace deal. The Pentagon says U.S. forces have fired on an Iranian oil tanker as the president looks to pressure Tehran into reaching a deal to end the war. Central Command says the tanker had been attempting to breach the blockade of Iranian ports. The U.S. and Iran do seem to be moving closer to an agreement. On social media, President Trump says, quote, if they don't agree, the bombing starts. Also today, Israel has launched attacks on the suburbs of Beirut for the first time since a truce with Hezbollah militants in Lebanon was announced close to 3 weeks ago. And we passed another unpleasant milestone at the pump.
18: For the first time in 4 years, here's something we didn't want to see again. Gas prices on average in the United States topping $4.50 a gallon. AAA's national average up another 6 cents overnight, opening the day at $4.54. We are doing better than the national average in Massachusetts, but still not great. We're at $4.43.
9: And that is WBZ's Nicole Davis. Coming up in a couple of minutes, neighbors rally around a mom in Lynn who's facing potential deportation. Go to the Subaru Retailers of New England. All-wheel drive traffic on the threes at 6:03. Good evening, Gina.
2: Hi, Madison. Thanks, and good evening. What a rough ride we're still looking at right now. I'm going to start downtown Boston. If you're leaving the city on the turnpike, you are all jammed up out of the Prue Tunnel. And then again, from Cambridge Street, past the barracks, through the Framingham stretch, 85 to 495, and then recovery mode from an earlier disabled vehicle out in the Millbury. So still a little slow through Grafton. The eastbound ride is going to slow you down from 16 to Newton Corner and then Cambridge Street all the way in. Downtown Boston Sturrow Drive is back beyond Mass Ave to the BU Bridge and the Ted Williams on that westbound side back to the airport. A little bit busy on the eastbound side if you are headed over to Logan and then southbound heading out of the city. Lower deck, Sachem Bridge into the tunnel, down to a crash clearing at Squatom, and then even after that, it's heavy right down to the split. Northbound Adams up to Neponset, Mass Ave in, and then leaving the city still all jammed up off the Sachem Bridge to Spot Pond. Looks a little bit better at the Cloverleaf, but that upper end of 128 still a very heavy, both directions from the turnpike on to Route 3 and back again. And then northbound, very heavy, as usual this time of day, from about Route 3 up to Walnut Street. 128 southbound getting better at just a little tap of the brakes at Lowell Street, the lower end of 128, recovery mode from an earlier crash at Highland Ave. And then 95 southbound, we have a crash at 495 in the Foxborough stretch, and another one right after that, after 495 as well. Gina Tempesta, WBZ's Traffic on the 3s.
9: In the four-day forecast, we have more showers around in spots tonight. The low's around 53 degrees. Tomorrow, maybe a shower early for the Cape and Islands, but otherwise, clouds should break for some sunshine. It's breezy as temps get into the upper 60s. Friday, low 60s, but partly to mostly sunny. And then Saturday, upper 50s, low 60s, with some afternoon showers moving in. Quite a bit of rain around eastern and central Mass right now. Western Mass too, really. We have some heavier rain coming down out around Northampton, where it's 58 degrees. Mostly just light rain closer to Boston. It's 58 in Gloucester, 59 in Taunton, 60 in Boston, and with 15 mile an hour winds, feeling more like 50 at 6:05. Westford, get ready to eat well and feel good at The Works Cafe. That's now open daily at 175 Littleton Road in Westford. At 6:06 in Lynn, dozens rallied on the steps of City Hall today in a show of support for a local mom who's facing deportation. WBZ's Kyle Bray reports.
3: Surrounded by her friends, colleagues, and supporters, Mariola Perez spoke about her experience, and she was told by DHS she will likely be detained and deported at her next check-in next Monday.
4: I know it's not easy because the fear is real. The fear of the possibility of not seeing my son graduate from high school or not being able to keep driving him to his soccer game and becoming a professional soccer player.
3: She's a paraprofessional at a local elementary school who's been living in the U.S. for 16 years. She's previously been granted a stay of removal, but that changed after she was pulled over while driving without a license. The community is calling for a new stay to be granted so she can stay with her son and keep providing valuable work at school. Lynn Mayor Jared Richardson is among them.
5: We do not support immigration enforcement overreach that actually undermines public safety.
3: From Lynn, Kyle Bray, WBZ, Boston's News Radio.
9: The water is not as dirty as it used to be, but it definitely needs improvement. WBZ's Hal Schaffel looks at an annual water quality report card, which just gave the Charles River a B-.
15: With these grades, the Charles River may need to consider a safety school.
19: So there, the grades range each year between B, B-, B+, a little worse this year.
15: The River's Watershed Association does an annual report card, and Executive Director Emily Norton says a B- won't cut it.
19: The Clean Water Act of 1972 promised fishable, swimmable rivers. That was a long time ago. We have not achieved what we have promised the public.
15: As it is, that means the most popular parts of the river are only swimmable 50 to 75% of the time, largely thanks to the raw sewage that seeps in when it rains. Other streams came away with absolutely pathetic scores, like Meadow Brook in Norwood, off limits 92% of the time. Norton says the problem on the Charles is fixable with political buy-in.
19: Under $46 per household per year. That is less than the cost of a medium iced Dunkin's per month.
15: Kyle Schaffel, WBZ, Boston's News Radio.
9: The legislature says it won't be touching all those potential ballot questions. More on that coming up with the headlines in the news at 6:15. Right now it's 6:08, and that means time for Bloomberg Business. Here's Andrew O'Day.
21: Recently, health insurance companies have been raising prices and cutting benefits for some patients and ending less profitable plans altogether. None of that is good news for you, but it's great for business. Today, CVS says profits are improving at its pharmacies, but the main reason it handily beat earnings and revenue forecasts last quarter was its Aetna insurance division, which collected more and paid out less. CVS is raising its full-year earnings forecast. Big gains for Wall Street today. The Dow up 612, NASDAQ up 513, S&P up 106. NASDAQ and S&P did new all-time highs. Andrew O'Day, Bloomberg Business on WBZ, Boston's News Radio.
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28: Following the Bruins' first-round playoff exit, GM Don Sweeney spoke to the media today.
29: We're proud of the accomplishments and the productive year we had. We have work to be done. We need to continue to deepen our skill set and our speed of our club.
28: And while the ping pong balls weren't kind to the Bees last night, Sweeney said everything needs to be in play when it comes to improving this team.
29: We didn't sit back last year and say this is a 5-year process. We just said we need to attack these areas, we need to be a competitive team, and then we're going to allow some of our players to grow.
28: Sweeney was also asked about picking a captain for next season and if choosing between Charlie McAvoy and David Pastrnak could create an issue.
29: Leadership is a collective process, and I think we proved this year that those guys took ownership of it. We grew, they grew, and now you're going to, you know, eventually get to the point where you feel comfortable that, you know, we are going to have another captain here.
28: Brian Antonelli, WBC, Boston's News Radio.
9: We do have the Red Sox going up against the Tigers in Detroit again tonight. That game starts in about half an hour. 6:13. Let's go to the Subaru Retailers of New England. All-wheel drive traffic on the threes. Where do we start out there, Gina?
30: Well, let's start with a new crash. Madison just coming into us in a tough spot northbound on the expressway right before the Zakim Bridge. Already a tough ride there anyway. And then that southbound ride, you are all jammed up. Lower deck, Zakim Bridge into the tunnel, down to an earlier crash at Squantum Street. And then even after that, it's slowed down to the split. The rest of your downtown ride, Stereo Drive, backing on to Social Field Road beyond the BU Bridge all the way to the connector, the Ted Williams westbound, still back to the airport eastbound about halfway through, and then northbound leaving the city. That's tough. Off the Zakim Bridge, you're right up to Roosevelt Circle, a hit of the brakes at the Cloverleaf, so that's actually gotten a little bit better. Not better, though, still that upper end of 128, still stop and go. That northbound side, 95 from the Pike, pretty much up to Route 2 in Lexington, a break in the action, and then Route 3 up almost past North Ave. Route 3 northbound, still tough, from 62 to Treble Cove Road, and to the
0: the south of town. Two crashes in the Foxborough-Mansfield stretch, one before 495, the other one right after. 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Gina Tempesta, WBC's Traffic on the Threes.
9: We have some more rain around tonight. It's cloudy and breezy with a low around 53. Tomorrow, you could see a shower early, especially in southeastern Mass, but otherwise, it's a breezy one with clouds breaking for some sunshine and temps into the upper 60s. Friday, it's sunnier, partly to mostly sunny, but a bit cooler, around 63 and breezy. The high's around 60 for Saturday, and we do have some afternoon showers on the way. Right now, we have rain coming down across much of Massachusetts. Looks like it's heaviest out around some parts of western Mass, like Pelham. Right now in Boston, 60 and feeling more like 50. It's light rain and looking pretty foggy, too, at 6:15.
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9: Good evening, I'm Madison Rogers. Here are the five things you need to know. Governor Healey has ordered flags at half-staff to honor fallen trooper Kevin Traynor, killed in a wrong-way crash in Linfield overnight. A Wellesley woman accused of murder in the deaths of her two young children has pleaded not guilty today. Oil prices sink and stocks leap worldwide on hopes for a reopening of the Strait of Hormuz. CNN founder Ted Turner has died. He was 87 years old. And the fight over a voter-approved audit of the Massachusetts legislature has gone before the state's highest court today. Details on that with WBZ's Amanda Keene.
2: The state's Supreme Judicial Court heard the first round of arguments in the state auditor's fight to audit the legislature. Diana DiSoglio has been fighting to audit her former co-workers for years, and it's ramped up in the last few months after a 2024 statewide vote approved it. The state's Attorney General, Andrea Campbell, has been acting as the mediator. Auditor DiSoglio is asking the court to allow her to sidestep the Attorney General's office by appointing a special prosecutor. The attorney representing Campbell said that they hope to settle this matter outside of court.
4: You can't prevent this court from deciding a constitutional question, can you?
5: And that's not our intent.
11: But that's the effect.
5: That's
11: the practical effect, because although you mentioned that this might, in your view, be a squabble between two different parties, you're leaving us out.
2: This fight is not over. DiSoglio has a long road before she can actually dig into the legislature's books. For now, she'll await a decision by the court. Amanda Keene, WBZ, Boston's News Radio.
9: We've been reporting on the lengthy list of potential ballot questions for the upcoming election this fall, and now state lawmakers have made the decision not to touch that list. A special panel on Beacon Hill, tasked with analyzing the 11 initiatives, has come to the conclusion that the legislature won't be addressing any of the issues on their own. This makes it highly likely that all of the questions could go to the voters. It includes a recreational cannabis rollback, the return of rent control, a cut in the income tax rate, single-party primaries, and more. To stay on track for the November ballot, petitioners now have to collect another round of signatures, 12,429 of them. And just a correction, not single party primaries. It would make it an all party primary. A Dutch cruise ship at the center of a deadly hantavirus outbreak has now left Cape Verde, bound for the Canary Islands. Three people on board have died. At least eight are possibly infected. Here's CBS's Bradley Blackburn.
12: Overnight, health officials in protective gear helped evacuate three people from the cruise suspected of having the virus. Nearly 150 other passengers remain quarantined on board.
13: This is one of those unusual circumstances where hantavirus is spreading from person to person.
12: Swiss authorities announced Wednesday that a man who previously traveled on the ship and returned home at the end of April just tested positive for the Andes strain of the disease.
9: Hantavirus typically spreads from dust contaminated by rodent droppings or saliva, but that Andes variant has been known, rarely, to spread from person to person. Some neighbors in Duxbury are being told not to drink the water. The shutdown of a well is imminent due to harmful contaminants, and it's news that comes as a drought puts pressure of its own on the water supply. WBZ's Jim McKay has more.
3: This is exposure our community can't handle.
14: This sums up the mood here along Lakeshore Drive, where most residents in this part of West Duxbury receive their water from a well that has consistently tested positive for high levels of PFAS, dangerous forever chemicals, so much so the town is expecting to shut this well down soon.
3: We've learned so much, it's not enough.
14: Laura lives in the area and has said there's no real easy answer for a fix other than full home filtration systems or upgrades that will cost millions. Some the town is doing, but the select board has also discussed potentially looking towards the state or the feds for help. Laura said either way, there needs to be an answer soon.
3: They do what's right to filter that water as fast as possible.
14: In Duxbury, Jim McKay, WBZ, Boston's News Radio.
9: Newton's Italian community is showing its stripes as neighbors celebrate the return of a display running down Adams Street. The Italian flag-colored center stripe was painted over close to a year ago now due to safety concerns, sparking outrage, but the city's new mayor, Mark Laredo, recently announced that safety leaders had found a way to bring it back, readjusting the parking situation so the road no longer needs a double yellow line. Now the work is done, and the tricolor stripe is back in Nonantum. It comes in time for the Memorial Day parade next weekend and the 91st annual Italian-American Festival in the neighborhood this summer. A local seventh grader has become a basketball star for the social media era.
15: His name is Billy Kelly, a.k.a. Billy Buckets, and his content on Instagram and TikTok is booming to the tune of thousands of followers.
17: I've been playing it since I was about 2 years old. I remember I would always, like, play soccer, and they would tell me to dribble it, and I would, like, actually start dribbling it like a basketball, too.
15: Brand deals, partnerships, all that, and he's only 13.
18: My biggest goal is to make sure that Billy stays grounded.
15: His mom, Laura Kelly, a.k.a. Mama Buckets, is proud of her boy, who studies hard while maintaining an online following.
18: He stays focused on school and stays focused on developing his game in basketball and not worrying about what anybody thinks, what anybody says.
17: It's

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5: 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All-wheel drive, traffic on the threes. And at 6:23, what's the update, Gina?
6: 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Showers.
5: Sorry, Gina. What's the update?
7: We still have a tough ride out there right now, Madison, including on that expressway. Southbound, still tough. Lower deck, Sagan Bridge into the tunnel. Stop and go all the way down still to the split. East Milton up to Neponset and then Mass Ave in. We have a crash in the tunnel right before the Sagan Bridge. So that's what's causing those big time delays. Storrow Drive is back to BU, a little bit beyond onto Soldiers Field Road. And then the Ted Williams is still back to the airport, leaving the city on 93 northbound. After the Zakum, you are going to be tight up to just about Roosevelt Circle. Not too bad to the Cloverleaf. Finally in recovery mode after a very rough afternoon on that upper end of 128. So looking pretty good now. Just a little slow northbound through the Waltham and Lexington stretch and then 3 up to North Ave. The ride on the turnpike also finally getting a little bit better. Still a little slow, though. Cambridge Street to West Newton, 95 past the barracks, 85 to 495 eastbound. You're all jammed up from 16 to Newton Corner and then Cambridge Street all the way into downtown. Gina Tempesta, WBC's Traffic on the Threes.
5: 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And let's get that four-day forecast with AccuWeather's Bob Larson.
6: Cloudy and breezy tonight. Showers across the area. Low 53s. So it could be a shower early tomorrow out on the Cape and Islands. Otherwise, tomorrow clouds breaking for some sunshine. Breezy at times with a high of 67. Partly cloudy tomorrow night and on the chilly side. Low 40 in the suburbs. 46 in Boston. Friday, partly sunny with a breezy afternoon and a high of 63. Cloudy and cooler on Saturday. Periods of rain during the afternoon. High 58. Warmer weather returning on Sunday. A mix of clouds and sun. And a high near 70. I'm AccuWeather's Bob Larson, WBZ, Boston's News Radio.
5: Right now, it's rain scattered across the Bay State, but it seems to be coming down steadiest in parts of central Mass and toward the south coast, too. It's 59 in Fitchburg right now and 57 in New Bedford. In Boston, light rain and a breeze. It's 60 degrees and feeling closer to 50 at 6:25. In New England business news, the makeover of Suffolk Downs continues as the developer working on the project says it's getting ready to start another round of building. The Boston Business Journal reports HYM Investment Group will be breaking ground this year on a new apartment building called Portico with retail and close to 500 apartments available. Crews will also be starting work on a new hotel, but we don't know much about it. All they've said so far is that it's a national upscale brand with 160 rooms and a rooftop restaurant. A small office in Malden is tying communities together through the art of Chinese knot tying. WBC's Kyle Bray takes us there.
8: Chinese Cultural Connection has spent over 40 years looking to help new immigrants from China and others in the community bond. And one of their new successes in cultural exchange has been a traditional Chinese knot tying class that they hold bi-weekly, where people take a single string and turn it into intricate designs with knots. Yihua Jiang teaches the class. She says it helps that the art form is already familiar to many newcomers.
9: They know, oh, this is very similar like what I'm familiar with. Yeah. So they feel comfortable to step in these new things.
8: They've been drawing people from all different backgrounds to their classes, including people from all over the region.
9: People do travel very far

0: to modern. Some people even from New Hampshire. Yeah. And once the time I remember there was a college student, they live very far in Maine or somewhere.
1: She sees it as a great way to defeat stereotypes and create cultural connection in the community. From Malden, Kyle Bray, WBZ, Boston's News Radio.
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2: 60 degrees with light rain in Boston at 6:30. Good evening. I'm Madison Rogers, and here's what's happening. Well, tonight, state leaders are promising to remember Trooper Kevin Traynor as a hero. He and a Boston man are dead after a wrong-way crash north of town overnight.
19: Today, the Massachusetts State Police mourns the line of duty death of Trooper Kevin Traynor.
20: That was State Police Colonel Jeffrey Noble delivering an update about the crash on Route 1 North in Linfield early this morning. 30-year-old Trooper Kevin Traynor was responding to a report of a wrong-way driver when police say that driver hit his cruiser. The wrong-way driver died on the scene. Traynor was taken to a hospital in Boston where he too died.
19: In the blink of an eye, those reckless actions stole Kevin from Barbara, his mother, Jessica, his fiance, and his siblings, Melissa, Matthew, David, and Stephen. Those reckless actions stole him from his family as well as his brothers and sisters with the Massachusetts State Police.
20: Governor Healey called Traynor a hero and said she's heartbroken by his loss. Jeremy Russ, WBZ, Boston's News Radio.
2: The other driver involved has now been identified as 50-year-old Hernan Marrero of Roslindale. Today, the U.S. military has opened fire on an Iranian oil tanker as the White House ramps up pressure and a deal reportedly nears.
14: President Trump is issuing a new threat to Iran. The president says the war could end soon, but that depends on Tehran accepting a reported agreement. The president gave no details, but said on social media Iran must reopen the Strait of Hormuz. If not, the bombing will start. Yesterday.
21: Oh, if they don't make a deal, they won't be successful. It'll go very quickly and methodically. Believe me, it'll be very easy.
14: The president later announced he was pausing a short-lived effort to guide stranded commercial vessels through the strait in hopes of finalizing an agreement. This morning's threats came after China's top diplomat urged a comprehensive ceasefire after meeting in Beijing with his Iranian counterpart. Sagar Meghani at the White House.
2: Tracking a floating public health crisis, UN officials now say that three sick patients have been evacuated from the Dutch cruise ship at the center of a deadly outbreak of hantavirus. Two of the patients have arrived in Amsterdam tonight, rushed off in ambulances. The ship is now heading for the Canary Islands after departing Cape Verde off Western Africa. In total now, the WHO says eight cases of the rare virus have been recorded. The leading theory now is that a Dutch couple contracted hantavirus during a bird watching outing at a garbage dump before boarding. Both have since died, along with a third passenger. Still to come, the Fleet keep Boston's playoff dreams alive. 6:33 right now. It's time for the Subaru Retailers of New England all-wheel drive traffic on the threes. And what's the latest out there, Gina?
22: We'll go start with a little good news, Madison. Clearing those earlier crashes on 95 southbound. We had one before 495 and one right after 495. Still a lot of volume, though, out there in recovery mode. Couple of miles anyway. But hopefully now with all lanes open, that will get a little bit better. Finally getting a little bit better on that lower end of 128. But still seeing a lot of volume out there from Kendrick Street down to 93 is busy both directions onto 24, and 24 is a little slow past the Horse Bridge. Not too bad after that. It's still a slow ride southbound through the city, lower deck, Sagan Bridge into the tunnel. Stop and go right down to the split. Northbound is pretty much Adams Street up to Neponset, and then very heavy from just about Southampton as we go into the tunnel. Right now, there is a crash right before the Sagan Bridge, so it's going to be tough there. Rest of your downtown ride. Storrow Drive is backing on to BU onto Soldiers Field Road. The Ted Williams is back to the airport in 93 northbound, still tight, leaving the city up to Roosevelt Circle, and then still a lot of volume on that upper end of 128 through Waltham and Lexington, both directions, and then 3A up to North Ave northbound. Gina Tempesta, WBC's traffic on the threes.
2: Thank you, Gina. In the four-day forecast, some more rain in spots tonight. The low's around 53. We could see a shower early on the Cape and Islands tomorrow, but otherwise, it's a breezy one with clouds breaking for some sunshine and temps into the upper 60s. We'll top out in the lower 60s for Friday. It's partly to mostly sunny and breezy, cloudy and breezy with a high around 60 for Saturday and some afternoon showers. Right now, most of the rain is south of Boston and in central Mass, but really it is scattered across the state. In Boston, light rain right now, 60 and feeling more like 50 at 6:35. A New Bedford man is turning some heads with his colorful companions. WBZ's Matt Shearer has that story.
23: I was talking to Jay Ramos on his front porch in New Bedford when we heard someone whistling from inside the apartment.
24: That's Charlie. He's my best friend.
23: So Charlie's a bird too?
24: Yes, he's a cockatiel.
23: Jay currently has six pet birds.
24: Well, they started calling me Bird Whisperer.
23: Because he often walks around town with them sitting on his head, never flying away, and sometimes doing what birds do, if you know what I mean.
24: That's why he wears a hat.
23: Yeah. But to Jay, who's lived a heck of a life.
24: I have a history of actually dying.
23: He's been in a lot of car accidents. But he says the birds are healing because the talons feel good on his shoulders and head where he has chronic pain. And on top of that, they keep him calm. So he hopes that when people see him out and about, they'll be less judgy and
24: be more friendly with people with birds.
23: Matt Shearer, WBZ, Boston's News Radio.
2: They've been impressive all season, and now the Boston Fleet have found themselves the only Boston team still in the running for the playoffs right now. Hopes are high as the hockey players get ready for a trip to Ottawa.
25: The Fleet are putting the finishing touches on their game plan as they head to Ottawa for games 3 and 4 against the Charge in the Walter Cup playoff semifinals. The games will be played in the home of the Senators, the Canadian Tire Center, but playing in front of a big away crowd doesn't faze forward Jamie Lee Rattray.
26: They kind of have all the pressure at home, right?
18: You know, they have to bring the energy and, you know, keep the crowd in it. So, honestly, nothing really changes for us.
25: Rookie defender Riley Brangman is in her first playoff run, and she feels like the team is in a good spot despite the five-game series being tied at one.
0: If you look at all the stats, it really shows how well we did. Obviously, you know, we still have areas to clean up. We need to bury our chances when we get them and just find ways to capitalize.
25: And with the Bruins and Celtics eliminated, how does she feel about being the last hope for a Boston title this spring?
0: We love pressure, right? Pressure is key for us.
25: From Wellesley, Kyle Bray, WBZ, Boston's News Radio.
2: The PWHL has been exploding in popularity, and we learned today that the Fleet will get some new competition next season. The league says it's expanding to Detroit, which makes five teams with the U.S., along with four in Canada. The new team, which is unnamed so far, will play at the same stadium Detroit's NHL team uses. A PWHL award ceremony and the draft will also both be happening in Detroit on the 16th and 17th of June. The deadline's approaching to file a claim with the IRS for income lost during the pandemic.
1: The National Taxpayer Advocate says tens of millions of Americans have not received a refund from the IRS for income lost during the COVID-19 pandemic. It stems from a court ruling which says it should be treated the same way it would in the event of a natural disaster. Many are lower or moderate income earners. They're less likely to have legal representation and they may not be aware they're due money. The deadline to submit a claim, though, is coming up. It's July 10th. I'm Daria Albinger.
2: It's time for Bloomberg Business at 6:38 now. Here's Andrew O'Day.
3: Three of the big four chains owned by Restaurant Brands International, Burger King, Tim Hortons, and Firehouse Subs just wrapped up a strong quarter with higher year-over-year sales. The fourth chain, Popeye's Chicken, stumbled with comparable sales down 4%. Restaurant Brands says it's now addressing a big Popeye's problem, getting stricter with suppliers to ensure its chicken tenders meet a minimum size requirement. It follows numerous customer complaints that the tenders were getting smaller. Bets that we could approach a breakthrough agreement to end the Iran war help explain Wall Street's big spike today. Dow up 612, NASDAQ up 513, S&P up 106. Andrew O'Day, Bloomberg Business on WBZ, Boston's News Radio.
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9: Anytime you're coming back from an injury like he was coming from, you know, there's a tendency to overcompensate. And, you know, there's probably a little bit of that there.
10: That was Brad Stevens today when asked about Jason Tatum missing the Celtics Game 7 loss in the first round of the playoffs, adding he doesn't think it's a long-term concern, but it didn't look right.
9: He had, obviously, you probably could see it at the end of Game 6. We thought that it would dissipate and be okay the next day. He didn't do very much on Friday, just rested, and then came in on Saturday morning and tried to do a workout. I watched it, and clearly didn't feel right.
10: And the Red Sox look for the sweep in Detroit tonight with Sonny Gray getting the start. Brian Antonelli, WBZ, Boston's News Radio.
2: 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It's the Subaru Retailers of New England all-wheel drive traffic on the threes. Gina?
22: Thanks, Madison, and good evening. Still looking at a very rough ride for folks headed in and out of the city right now. I'm going to start on that lower deck, Sachem Bridge into the tunnel, stop and go still pretty much right down to the split, and then northbound's going to hang you up from about Adams Street up to Neponset, and then Mass Ave into the tunnel with a crash clearing right before the Sachem Bridge. That has cleared out pretty nicely as you come northbound out of the city. Then you're going to have a little bit of volume, though, getting by a Route 16, and then not too bad to the Cloverleaf. Finally has eased out after that. That upper end of 128 also in better shape right now, still a little slow, just about 3A to 28, so in much better shape there. And then south out of the city, that lower end of 128 also in recovery mode from a tough afternoon, still stop and go from Kendrick Street down to 93 northbound heavy onto 24 is going to slow you at the Horse Bridge, and still in recovery mode in the Foxborough Mansfield stretch from a number of crashes, or one before and one right after 495. 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Gina Tempesta, WBC's Traffic on the Threes.
2: The rain is letting up right around Boston. More of it coming down in central Mass and toward the south coast and Cape right now. We will see more showers tonight as the temps get down to around 53. Tomorrow, a shower could start you off on the Cape and Islands, but otherwise it's a breezy day. Clouds break for some sunshine, temps in the upper 60s. 63 or so for Friday's high. It's partly to mostly sunny and breezy. Around 60 for the high Saturday. Breezy, cool and cloudy with some afternoon showers.
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2: Good Wednesday evening. I'm Madison Rogers. Here are the five things you need to know at 6:45. State Trooper Kevin Traynor and a wrong-way driver are dead after a crash in Linfield in the early hours of this morning. A fourth state police officer has pleaded not guilty in the death of Enrique Delgado Garcia. More on that in a couple of minutes. A cruise ship with a hantavirus outbreak is heading to the Canary Islands now, with three patients evacuated. The state's highest court hearing arguments related to a voter-approved audit of the legislature, which legislative leaders don't want to happen. And there's a new budget fight brewing at Boston City Hall. Councilors who've continually called for budget cuts say this is not what they meant.
11: Councilors Ed Flynn and Aaron Murphy called Mayor Wu's 14% spending cut to veteran services a slap in the face to Boston veterans.
12: In my opinion, it's not appropriate to even have a conversation about cutting veterans' budgets. Veterans earn these rights, these services and programs.
13: 14% cut to the Veterans Department is
0: to me, unacceptable.
13: The 14% spending reduction amounts to a loss of $724,000 for veteran services. Mayor Wu defending the move as unavoidable in difficult times, challenging the council to offer an alternative.
0: It is, in fact, the council's responsibility to engage and participate in these tough decisions, and we are looking forward to the feedback.
13: The council now considering what changes it wants to make in the city's spending. At City Hall, Mike Macklin, WBZ, Boston's News Radio.
2: The case around the tragic death of a state police recruit at the academy did return to court this afternoon. Casey Lamont, the fourth and final officer charged with involuntary manslaughter in the 2024 death of Enrique Delgado Garcia.
14: Not guilty.
2: That plea coming a little over a month after two other troopers and one lieutenant faced their arraignments and also pleaded not guilty. A judge has ordered Lamont released on personal recognizance, ordering him not to contact the list of witnesses. The officers allegedly knew that Delgado Garcia had shown signs of a concussion from unauthorized sparring ahead of a competitive boxing match. He was allowed to enter the ring and suffered a massive fatal brain bleed. A leading state lawmaker in Virginia is under federal investigation.
15: The FBI served a search warrant at the Virginia Senate leader's office as part of a corruption investigation. The search of Virginia Senator L. Louise Lucas's district office in Portsmouth is located next door to a cannabis store co-owned by Lucas. Federal investigators were seen going in and out of that building as well. Lucas was a vocal supporter of Virginia's recent redistricting effort that could help Democrats win up to four additional House seats. I'm Lisa Dwyer.
2: Behind closed doors today, the United States Secretary of Commerce has answered questions from lawmakers about his ties to Jeffrey Epstein. Members of the House Oversight Committee conducting a probe, now coming out of that interview with Howard Lutnick with vastly different takes. The Republican committee leader says Lutnick was forthcoming in describing his limited interactions with the financier after Epstein was convicted for soliciting prostitution from a minor in 2008. Democrats, on the other hand, are accusing the secretary of lying and evading their questions. Lutnick says he did nothing wrong. He was in business with Epstein as recently as 2014. We've learned more about the security plans for a new White House ballroom as Republicans in Congress make a plan to fund it.
16: In court filings, the Trump administration has said the new East Wing would include missile-resistant steel columns, military-grade venting, drone-proof ceilings, and bullet, ballistic, and blast-proof glass. In all, the project would amount to a fortified structural buffer that would protect not only the new ballroom, but also the main White House residence and the offices in the West Wing. Aside from the $400 million the president has said he would raise privately for the ballroom, Senate Republicans propose to spend $1 billion in taxpayer funds to secure it.
2: That is ABC Stephen Portnoy. Democrats aren't happy. Reacting to the new developments, Massachusetts Congresswoman Catherine Clark says Donald Trump promised that zero taxpayer dollars will be used for his ballroom. He lied. We learned this week the Trump administration has launched a civil rights investigation into Smith College, and now we know what may have prompted the probe at the Northampton Liberal Arts School. The DOE says it's investigating the all-women's school for admitting transgender women, part of a wider effort to roll back trans rights and eliminate diversity practices in higher ed. The Boston Globe now reports a conservative watchdog group put Smith on the administration's radar after the college granted an honorary degree to Rachel Levine. She is a transgender woman and a former health official under President Biden, and she is expected to speak at the school's commencement ceremony later this month. Still no word of any response from the college. On a mission to rescue the South Shore's aging houses, a 96-year-old is getting to work. WBZ's Heil Schaffel has that story.
17: An old man in Norwell has made a hobby out of fixing up and saving even older houses.
18: You can see that line going upright.
19: Yeah.
18: That's called a saltbox design.
19: Okay.
18: That's the way it was built originally.
17: This is 96-year-old David DeGhetto, who's leading the renovation of the L. Nathan Cushing House on River Street, built in the mid-1790s. This is the sixth old house he's done, and he bought it in 2022. It was once slated for demolition. He compares the hobby to people who buy antique cars to work on.
18: You know, it's a much larger scale, of course, but just one of those things that appeals to me personally.
17: I was on the site as they worked on this complete renovation. The inside of the house is in rough shape, but David tells me he expects everything to be done in about a year. He says he gives most of the credit to his team.
18: Funding is a small part, but without the people, nothing would happen.
17: Kyle Schaffel, WBZ, Boston News Radio.
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2: Checking traffic and weather, starting at 6:53 with the Super Dealers of New England all-wheel drive traffic on the threes. What's the update, Gina?
22: Well, we still have a very tough ride in and out of downtown Boston, Madison. I'll tell you, it's getting a little bit better here and there, but it's still very tough. Storrow Drive is back to Mass Ave. The Ted Williams improving. It's still a little slow, though, getting on to 93. 93 southbound, still tough. Lower deck, Sagan Bridge into the tunnel. Stop and go right down to the split, so very little running room with that. A ride, and then is very slow from Adam Street up to Neponset, and then from just about Southampton all the way into the tunnel with a crash clearing right before the Zakum Bridge. Zakum Bridge is heavy, but it's moving as you continue that ride northbound, and then not too bad after that as you make your way to the Cloverleaf at 128. Still a little busy there, though, from about 38 to 28. Improvements on the southbound side. Finally, improvements on the turnpike on the eastbound ride. Still, however, still a little slow eastbound. I should say from Cambridge Street to 93 westbound is where it's getting a little bit better. It's still a little tight from Market Street to West Newton. And then that lower end of 128, still a little bit busy through the Needham Flats. Stop and go from Kendrick Street down to 93. 93 is busy both directions onto 24 and still in recovery mode from a couple of earlier crashes in the Foxborough stretch, 95 southbound by 495. 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Gina Tempesta, WBC's Traffic on the Threes.
2: The forecast is brought to you by John Sewer and Drain Cleaning. And at 6:55, let's get that with AccuWeather's Bob Larson.
21: Considerable cloudiness tonight. Showers across the area along with a gusty breeze. The breeze particularly gusty this evening. Rain will tend to move out of the area toward daybreak, a low of 53. Maybe a shower early tomorrow on the Cape and Islands. For the rest of the area, dry and at times breezy. Clouds giving way to some sunshine with an afternoon high of 67. Partly cloudy tomorrow night. Lows ranging from a chilly 40 across some suburbs to 46 along the harbor. Friday, partly sunny and becoming breezy, high 63. Cooler weather on Saturday, turning out cloudy. Rain at times Saturday afternoon and evening. Saturday is high 58. Warmer on Sunday, Mother's Day, a mixture of clouds and sunshine, and high up to near 70. I'm AccuWeather's Bob Larson, WDBZ, Boston's News Radio.
2: Steady rain for much of central Mass right now, and rain toward the South Shore, South Coast, and Cape. But right around Boston, it's a break. 58 degrees and cloudy. A breeze making it feel like the upper 40s now at 6:56.
6: 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The drains are backed up.
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24: Because I wanted to get some ideas to explore around Boston, a lot of history, do some tours and so forth.
23: He not only got valuable information, but also free Pete's Coffee, one of several things the city's Office for Tourism is offering for National Travel and Tourism Week. Candice Belayer is the executive director.
25: First time doing an official celebration, yeah.
26: How did this idea come about?
25: We're just looking at different ways to really show how much we appreciate people coming to Cambridge and exploring our city and spending their time and resources here.
23: They're also offering free Cambridge tote bags, visitor guides, stickers, and a free themed postcard that will be mailed anywhere on a person's behalf. In Harvard Square, James Rojas, WBZ, Boston's News Radio.
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28: 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The one-night-only performances will kick off at 300 locations across the country next month. 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Deborah Rodriguez, CBS News.
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2: 58 degrees in Boston at 7 o'clock. Westford, get ready to eat well and feel good at the Works Cafe, now open daily at 175 Littleton Road in Westford. Good evening. I'm Madison Rogers, and at 7, here is what's happening. extradited from Vermont. A Wellesley woman accused of killing her children has now faced charges in a Massachusetts courtroom.
0: In a Dedham courtroom, Wellesley mom Jeanette McCausland pleads not guilty to killing her two children, 7-year-old Kai and 6-year-old Ella, last month. She kept her head down, not looking up the entire time.
1: And it will be held without bail pending the probable cause hearing on Monday, July 13th.
0: Prosecutors say McCausland murdered her kids inside their Wellesley home, then traveled to Bennington, Vermont, and showed up on her aunt's doorstep, where she allegedly confessed to the crime.
3: When Bennington police arrived at Ms. Madison's home, they had a further conversation with the defendant. During that conversation, the defendant confirmed to officers that she had killed her children.
0: Court documents show McCausland's husband filed for divorce last year, and they were in the middle of a custody battle. Brooke McCarthy, WBZ, Boston's News Radio.
2: Morning on the North Shore and beyond. A crash in Linfield overnight took the life of State Police Trooper Kevin Traynor and a wrong-way driver from Boston. The governor joined state police leaders in Danvers earlier to honor the 30-year-old trooper as a hero.
4: The Salem native joined state police 3 years ago. Traynor was previously a corrections officer. Neighbors felt moved to bring flowers, food, and more to the Danvers barracks to show their support.
5: Such a young fellow, no reason. Shouldn't have happened.
10: These guys are out there, they're doing their job, and something like this happens, it's terrible.
4: At the barracks, flags hang at half staff, and troopers wear black coverings over their badges in honor of the fallen trooper. In Boston, a formal police procession escorted Trooper Traynor's body from Mass General to the medical examiner's office. Governor Maura Healey met with Traynor's family.
2: That is WBZ-TV's Christina Rex. We have now learned the identity of the other driver involved. Hernan Marrero of Rosendale was 50. It is an active investigation. President Trump says the 2-month war against Iran could end soon, or the U.S. could launch a new wave of attacks.
11: The president says it's very possible there will be a deal very soon.
12: They want to make a deal. We've had very good talks over the last 24 hours.
11: But any deal, he says, must include this.
12: Iran cannot have a nuclear weapon, and they won't. And they've agreed to that.
11: At the same time, Trump issued a not-so-veiled threat.
12: Now we have to get what we have to get. If we don't do that, we'll have to go a big step further.
11: Earlier on social media, the president posted, "If they don't agree, the bombing starts." Linda Kenyon, CBS News, The White House.
2: Coming up in a couple of minutes, the state legislative audit fight heads to the state's highest court. 7:03. It's time for the Subaru Retailers of New England all-wheel drive traffic on the threes. What's the latest, Gina?
13: Well, we still have that crash of Madison working northbound inside the Tip O'Neill Tunnel right before the mouth of the Zakum Bridge. And you were back to Columbia Road as a result there. And still a very tough ride on that southbound side of things. Lower deck, Zakum Bridge into the tunnel. It's finally starting to break up a little bit. Still a little slow to Neponset, though. And then Granite to the split. And then that lower end of 128 still very busy from about Route 195 southbound onto 93 north, getting onto 24. Turnpike's just a tap of the brakes now at Newton Corner westbound, so big improvements there. Not too bad after that. Eastbound's going to slow you down from Cambridge Street to 93. Your rest of your downtown ride, Storrow Drive, is still backing up beyond Mass Ave, a little tight coming off the Zakum Bridge as you make your way through Medford, but nothing major and looks pretty good to the Cloverleaf. That upper end of 128 still in recovery mode from a tough afternoon, still a little tight, about 38 to 28. Gina Tempesta, WBC's Traffic on the Threes.
2: More showers around tonight, the lows around 53 degrees, and you could see an early shower on the Cape and Islands tomorrow, but otherwise it's a breezy and cloudy Thursday. Actually, clouds may break for some sun, and it's pretty warm, 67 for the high. 63 for Friday's high, partly to mostly sunny out there. Then upper 50s, low 60s for Saturday. We do have some afternoon showers, otherwise cloudy and breezy. Still, the bulk of the rain is in Central Mass and south of Boston right now, but more of it's pushing into the Metro West. In Boston, still dry, but that likely won't last. It's 58 degrees and feeling like the upper 40s. Gray skies at 7:05. State Auditor Diana DeSoglio has taken her fight to audit the legislature to the state's highest court.
6: The Massachusetts Supreme Judicial Court heard the first round of arguments today as Auditor Diana DeZoglio looks to sidestep the Attorney General's office in order to audit the legislature. DeZoglio has been fighting to audit her former co-workers for years. The state's Attorney General, Andrea Campbell's office, is the mediator for this fight right now, and they don't think this audit is legal. Attorneys representing Auditor DeZoglio pushed the SJC to make Campbell enforce what voters have approved.
7: But it's the Attorney General's job to figure out the legal strategy.
9: Well, but they're worried that you're going to make them argue something they consider illegal.
14: Or something that will cause negative consequences in the future.
6: The arguments are over for today, but DeZoglio's fight has a long way to go. Amanda Keene, WBZ, Boston's News Radio.
2: They shut down flights, they laid off thousands, but the bankruptcy process for Spirit Airlines is far from over.
15: It could take months to dismantle the airline that had suddenly canceled flights for thousands of customers over the weekend, ceasing operations after more than three decades in business. The court hearing included talks about airport landing fees, aircraft and staffing, with the company saying heavy debt and surging expenses led to its shutdown. Presiding Judge Sean Lane called Spirit Airlines' shutdown sad and unfortunate, with thousands of people directly and indirectly losing their jobs. In New York, I'm Natalie Migliori.
2: An outspoken media mogul who reshaped news and television, and certainly television news, CNN founder Ted Turner has died.
16: Robert Edward Ted Turner was born in Cincinnati in 1938. He endured a difficult childhood, growing up with an abusive father. Turner opened up to our own Robin Roberts, describing their complex relationship, later discussing it in his 2008 memoir, Call Me Ted.
17: He was tough on you.
18: Yes, he was, but it made me a better man. You either break down or you break out. The losers break down, the winners break out.
16: Turner took over his father's billboard company at the age of 24. A million-dollar enterprise that launched his media career.
2: That's ABC's Lindsay Davis. Turner founded the Cable News Network, the nation's first 24-hour all-news TV station. He owned sports teams, raced yachts, and he was married to Jane Fonda for a decade. He was 87 years old. A North Shore city is rallying around a local mom who faces deportation. That story and more coming up in a few minutes. Right now, it's 7:08, and let's check Bloomberg Business with Andrew O'Day.
19: The launch of two new Disney cruise ships in recent months helped Walt Disney catch a strong wave of higher revenue. The company also says despite rising economic worry and falling numbers of international travelers to the U.S., people spent more time and money at the Florida and California parks last quarter. Also helping Disney was a strong slate of films, including Avatar and Zootopia sequels, and the highest ever profit margin for its streaming services. The stock jumped 8%. Hope for a waning Iran war helped stocks jump. Dow up 612, NASDAQ up 513, S&P up 106. NASDAQ and S&P hitting new records. Andrew O'Day, Bloomberg Business on WBZ, Boston's News Radio.
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1: A mentor to Jalen Brown, Tracy McGrady, said on his podcast that Brown is frustrated with the Celtics organization.
2: I talked to Jalen Monday a little bit, real quickly, and was nothing but positive. He has not expressed those frustrations to me.
1: That was Brad Stevens today when asked about the comments, adding the two have now worked together for 10 years and his door is always open. And that goes for anybody.
2: And talk about their team, their place, whatever the case may be, I'm all ears. And that would be 1 through 16. Not just Jalen, not just Jason, not just the guys that have been here. I think it's really important to be available. So I certainly am, and none of that has been expressed to me.
1: Brian Antonelli, WBZ, Boston's News Radio.
3: And it is Sox versus Tigers in Detroit again tonight. That game now in the end of the second and scoreless. The Subaru Retailers of New England all-wheel drive traffic on the threes now at 7:13. What's the update, Gina?
4: We still have a tough ride in the downtown stretch right now, Madison. Still a lot of volume out there. Storrow Drive back to Mass Ave. Ted Williams eastbound about halfway through. And still tough from about Albany Street into the tunnel right now. We're clearing a crash right before the Zakim Bridge. That southbound ride is busy as well. It's not jam-packed solid, but it's slow on the lower deck. Zakim Bridge into the tunnel. Stop and go down to Neponset. Little running room. And then pretty much Granite to the split. So actually little running room. And then the northbound ride, like I said, we still have that crash that's clearing at the Zakim. So we're still backed up to Albany Street, leaving the city on 93 North. Much better right now, right up to the Cloverleaf at 128.95, where it's still a little busy, 38 to 28. Lower end of 128, also still a little busy, about 109 down to 93. Gina Tempesta, WBC's traffic on the threes.
3: We have rain pushing toward Boston again. Right now, it seems to be coming down steadiest up around Lowell and down along the south coast as well. We'll continue to see some wet weather at times tonight, the low around 53 degrees. And if you're down toward or on the Cape, maybe a shower tomorrow morning. But otherwise, it's a breezy day with clouds breaking for some sun and temps into the upper 60s. Then Friday, partly to mostly sunny with a high around 63, breezy and cool. Another breezy, cool one for Saturday. It's a cloudy day with some afternoon showers, and we'll top out around 60, give or take a couple degrees.
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3: 56 and rainy in Taunton. Again, some more steadier rain up in the Merrimack Valley. It's 59 in Lowell. And in Boston, it's a little light rain moving in. 58 degrees and feeling like the upper 40s right now. Good evening. I'm Madison Rogers. Here are the five things you need to know at 7:15. Governor Healey calling State Police Trooper Kevin Traynor, who was killed in a crash this morning, a hero. Casey Lamont, the fourth and final state police officer charged in the death of recruit Enrique Delgado Garcia, has pleaded not guilty today. President Trump's probe into Smith College was reportedly sparked by their choice of a transgender woman as commencement speaker. A Health and Human Services Department spokesperson confirms the FDA has stopped publishing studies about the safety of COVID and shingles vaccines. And the Lynn community is rallying around a local mom who's facing deportation. WBZ's Kyle Bray reports.
5: Dozens of friends, teachers, local leaders, and more rallied alongside Mariola Perez at Lynn City Hall as she faces possible deportation. Perez is a paraprofessional at a local elementary school who came to the U.S. from Guatemala 16 years ago. Phil O'Connor is the president of the Lynn Teachers Union.
6: She is not what this federal administration is saying about immigrants. She is a upstanding citizen. She works hard for not just herself and her family, but for our students too. We are absolutely lucky to have her, and we're here to support her every step of the way.
5: DHS told Perez she should expect to be detained and deported at a routine check-in next Monday after she was pulled over while driving without a license. She says the support she's gotten from the community is overwhelming.
7: I'm in shock. I never expected. I'm just a human being supporting other humans.
5: From Lynn, Kyle Bray, WBZ, Boston's News Radio.
3: Some Boston advocates are renewing a push for reparations.
8: Reparations activists gathered just outside the mayor's office in City Hall to protest what they called disturbing cuts to the city's reparations task force.
9: We are deeply concerned that the budget for the reparations task force will be cut in the coming fiscal year, and we ask for no less than $2 million. To be allocated to this task force.
8: Reverend Kevin Peterson led the group that demanded Mayor Michelle Wu make good on a full funding commitment to reparations to address centuries of discrimination in Boston. Mayor Wu says she's committed to reparations and is awaiting the recommendations of the city's reparations task force. At City Hall, Mike Macklin, WBZ, Boston's News Radio.
3: To be clear, this would be money for Black communities in Boston. In Lawrence, one person is under arrest after a woman was severely injured in a stabbing yesterday. Police say they responded to a call on Bradford Street and found a 39-year-old woman who'd been stabbed in the abdomen area. She was brought to a Boston hospital where, at last report, she was listed in critical condition. The annual water quality report card for Boston Rivers is out, and WBZ's Heil Schaffel tells us the grades.
10: The River Charles passes by Harvard, but with these grades, it certainly wouldn't be getting in.
11: I know my kids would say, B grade, that sounds great. But what that translates into is safe for swimming 50% to 75% of the time.
10: The section of the Charles most of us see every day earned a B minus for water quality this past year. Emily Norton is the executive director of the Charles River Watershed Association.
11: The water quality is actually safe for swimming if there hasn't just been a rainstorm.
10: Problem is, when it rains, our sewers overflow and wash raw sewage directly into the rivers. There are some local streams even worse than the Charles earning absolute dropout grades, like Meadow Brook and Norwood, which got an F, swimmable less than 10% of the time. Norton says it would take billions to fix the Charles, but if you break it down,
11: we're talking $46 per household per year.
10: Kyle Schaffel, WBZ, Boston's News Radio.
3: High levels of PFAS chemicals in a Duxbury well could see it shut down soon, leaving a whole neighborhood scrambling.
12: I'm very disappointed.
13: Residents of Lakeshore Drive in Duxbury have known for quite some time their local well was high in forever chemicals, just not this bad.
12: I'm surprised that the numbers are higher than I thought, but I am overall not surprised.
13: Eileen, one of the many reacting to news that the town is likely going to shut down the Lakeshore well soon due to consistent high PFAS chemical levels.
14: I don't think they're low enough.
13: Certainly not. A persistent problem with no real easy solution.
14: We're constantly playing catch-up.
13: The town will likely need state or federal help for the millions needed for upgrade costs and other processes that will need to be implemented.
14: Trying to put more limits on more chemicals, too.
13: In the meantime, a tough spring and summer lies ahead for this part of the South Shore. In Duxbury, Jim McKay, WBZ, Boston's News Radio.
3: Reports say legendary rocker Steven Tyler will be heading to trial, accused of sexually assaulting a teenager. The Aerosmith frontman is being sued by a woman who says he assaulted her when she was 16 back in the 70s. Last week, a Los Angeles court dropped the majority of her suit due to the statute of limitations, but it is moving forward on an emotional distress claim. As it stands, the trial will start. A trial will start in late August. It's been more than 3 months now since Nancy Guthrie vanished from her Tucson area home, and the director of the FBI is clashing with local investigators.
15: In a podcast interview with Sean Hannity Tuesday, Patel says the department waited too long to get the FBI involved.
16: What we, the FBI, do is say, hey, we're here to help. What do you need? What can we do? And for 4 days, we were kept out of the investigation.
15: The Pima County Sheriff Chris Nanos disputed Patel's comments, posting on X that a member of the FBI task force was on the scene the night Guthrie was reported missing, and coordination with the Bureau began without delay.
3: That is CBS's Jerrica Duncan. As housing prices soar, multi-generational housing is on the rise in more parts of the country.
17: It's not just location, location, location anymore. 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One reason? Housing prices are high and they're expected to stay that way. Family members are pooling their funds to get the benefits of home ownership, including equity and tax breaks. 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I'm Daria Albinger.
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0: It wasn't a factor. It didn't bother me. Chasing my kid around, joined a men's basketball league again, a men's football league again. I used to not be able to sleep at night because the hip pain was so bad. Now, I don't even feel it at night. There's zero pain.
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3: It is 7:23. Time for the Subaru Retailers of New England all-wheel drive traffic on the threes. We have had some stubborn problems out there, Gina.
4: Yeah, but we do have some good news finally for folks in the downtown stretch. Madison just cleared that crash northbound inside the Tip O'Neill Tunnel right before the Zakim Bridge. So things are finally starting to ease up on that northbound side. Still very tight, though, on the southbound side for folks coming in from the lower deck. Zakim Bridge into the tunnel are pretty much stop and go pretty much all the way down to the split. About a 20-minute ride or so there. A little running room here and there, but it is a very slow ride. Still downtown Boston, still stubborn. On Storrow Drive, that's back to Mass Ave, and the Ted Williams eastbound's jammed about halfway through, so give yourself a little extra time. Now we are getting word from the BC Phone Force confirming that the right lane is shut down. This is 95 southbound with a car off the roadway into the woods before 1A in Attleboro. You're backed up about a mile and a half to 123. Gina Tempesta, WBC's Traffic on the Threes.
3: The four-day forecast with AccuWeather's Bob Larson.
5: Overcast and breezy tonight with rain at times and a low of 53. Could be a leftover shower early tomorrow out on the Cape and Islands. Otherwise, tomorrow, clouds giving way to some sunshine. Breezy tomorrow afternoon with a high of 67. Partly cloudy and on the chilly side tomorrow night. Low 40 across some suburbs. 46 in Boston. Friday, a mix of clouds and sun with a breezy afternoon and a high of 63. Cooler on Saturday as we begin the weekend and turning out cloudy. We expect some rain Saturday afternoon and evening. Saturday's high 58. Generally dry on Sunday, Mother's Day. Also warmer. Intervals of clouds and sunshine at a high near 70. Rain could return to the area Sunday night. I'm AccuWeather meteorologist Bob Larson, WBZ, Boston's News Radio.
3: Rain falling across much of eastern Massachusetts right now and into some of central Mass, too. It's 57 in Worcester. Some of the heavier rain, not too heavy, but steadier up around Methuen and Lawrence, where it's 60 degrees, and down on the Outer Cape, 60 right now in Eastham. In Boston, it's slight rain, 58 and feeling like 50 at 7:25. In New England business news, tax troubles for a major restaurant group in Boston. The Boston Business Journal reports last month the Breyer Group got a federal tax lien notice from the IRS. The notice claims the company owes nearly $400,000 in unpaid taxes. And while they've demanded the money, the IRS is so far getting crickets back. Restaurants under the Breyer Group include The Harp, Hurricanes, MJ O'Connor's, and Ned Devine's. A Bill Rick, a seventh grader, is taking the internet by storm, one jump shot at a time. WBZ's Jay Willette has that story.
6: 13-year-old Billy Kelly, otherwise known as Billy Buckets, racks up more than 90,000 TikTok followers by posting videos of him playing basketball.
7: Keep it going, Billy. I'm loving what I'm seeing, kid.
6: And shooting remarks back and forth with Mama Buckets, his mom, Laura Kelly.
8: Usually just basketball. You can always hear my mom's big mouth in the background, too.
6: Oh, buddy, Mother's Day is coming up. What started as a way to document her son's journey turned into national recognition from the Celtics, AAU tournaments, and Celtics head coach Joe Mazzulla.
7: So I uploaded a video of Billy playing basketball and forgot all about the video. And 2 weeks later, I got a phone call from my son saying, Mom, that video you posted of Billy has almost 1 million views.
6: Someday, Billy Buckets would like to play in college, preferably at the championship-winning UConn. In Bill Ricca, Jay Willette, WBZ Boston's News Radio.
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13: It's 58 degrees in Boston, some light rain at 7:30. Good evening, I'm Madison Rogers. Governor Healey ordered flags to half staff today. A state trooper has died after a wrong-way crash this morning. WBZ's Jeremy Ross reports.
14: 30-year-old trooper Kevin Traynor died at Mass General Hospital in Boston after the crash around 2 o'clock this morning on Route 1 in Linfield. State police say Traynor is responding to reports of a wrong-way driver heading south in the northbound lane when that driver hit Traynor's cruiser.
15: We lost a hero today.
14: Governor Healey joined State Police Colonel Jeffrey Noble in delivering an update about the crash.
15: Kevin Traynor was a hero, and he was doing heroic work in the early hours this morning when this terrible tragedy befell us.
14: The wrong way driver died on the scene. Traynor is survived by his siblings, his mother Barbara, and his fiance Jessica. Jeremy Russ, WBZ, Boston's News Radio.
13: And the other driver involved has now been identified as 50-year-old Hernan Marrero of Roslindale. A fourth and final state police officer has answered to criminal charges today in the death of recruit Enrique Delgado Garcia. More than a month since two troopers and one lieutenant pleaded not guilty, this afternoon brought an arraignment in Worcester for Trooper Casey Lamonte, another suspended instructor at the State Police Academy.
16: Presenting involuntary manslaughter, sir, how do you plead, guilty or not guilty?
17: Not guilty.
16: And on count number two, causing serious bodily injury to a participant in a physical exercise training program, sir, how do you plead, guilty or not guilty?
17: Not guilty.
16: Issue is bail.
13: And, excuse me, the trooper was released on no bail, the judge ordering him just not to contact a list of witnesses. It was September 2024. A 25-year-old state police recruit died of a massive brain bleed suffered during a boxing match. It's alleged Lamont and the others knew he'd shown signs of a concussion from an unauthorized, unsupervised sparring exercise the night before. UN officials now say three sick patients have been evacuated from the Dutch cruise ship at the center of a deadly hantavirus outbreak. Two of the patients have arrived in Amsterdam tonight. The ship now heading for the Canary Islands after departing Cape Verde off Western Africa. In total now, the WHO says eight cases of the rare virus have been recorded. The leading theory now is that a Dutch couple contracted hantavirus during a bird-watching outing at a garbage dump before boarding. Both have since died along with a third passenger. House Oversight Committee Chair James Comer, a Republican, says Commerce Secretary Howard Lutnick was forthcoming today about his links to Jeffrey Epstein. He maintained that relationship after the financier was convicted for soliciting prostitution of a minor. Today, Lutnick was grilled behind closed doors.
17: I think people can see that this is a bipartisan investigation. We're really sincerely trying to get the truth. Our goal is to provide justice for the victims, and hopefully today will be helpful.
13: Democrats on that committee are striking a very different tone coming out of the conversation with Lutnick. They're accusing the secretary of lying and evading their questions. 7:33, it's time for the Subaru Retailers of New England all-wheel drive traffic on the threes. And what's the latest, Gina?
18: Well, we still have about a mile and a half delay right now, Madison, with this crash. Single car off the roadway into the woods, 95 southbound before 1A in the Attleboro stretch. We're still looking at a pretty decent ride, though, all around. Other than that, we're still looking at a better traffic now as you make your way into the city. We cleared that earlier crash in the Zakim Bridge, so that's okay. Now, the southbound ride still a little tight coming out of the tunnel down to Neponset Street, and then a little bit slow at the split. Starr Drive is still back to Mass Ave, and the Ted Williams eastbound remains heavy about halfway through. Gina Tempesta, WBZ's traffic on the threes.
13: In the four-day forecast, it's cloudy and breezy with some more showers around tonight, around 53 degrees for the low. You could see a shower on the Cape tomorrow morning, but otherwise it's a breezy day. Clouds should break for some sunshine, and temps will get into the upper 60s. Friday tops out around 63. It's partly to mostly sunny and breezy, around 60 for Saturday's high, and it is cloudy with some afternoon showers. Right now, we have quite a bit of rain along much of eastern Massachusetts, especially up around Amesbury and Newburyport, and down around Rochester and Freetown at the moment. In Boston, light rain and 58 degrees, but feeling more like 50 at 7:35. A celebration at Boston City Hall for the best of the best representing the city in the marathon.
19: He didn't finish among the world's elite runners, but East Boston's Mike Schmidt crossed the finish line in 2 hours, 22 minutes, and 32 seconds, the fastest Bostonian to run the marathon this year.
20: I've always been competitive, always wanted to run fast, but to be celebrated in this way was definitely unexpected and really wonderful.
19: Schmidt honored at City Hall along with three other top Bostonian finishes, Mayor Michelle Wu awarding them all crystal cups.
21: This is one of my favorite events of the year when we get to celebrate the City of Champions in yet another way. And it is in the legacy of many incredible community members who have paved the way on the marathon course.
19: More than 1,000 Boston residents ran this year's marathon. At City Hall, Mike Macklem, WBZ, Boston's News Radio.
13: We've been reporting on the lengthy list of potential ballot questions for the upcoming election this fall. Now state lawmakers have made the decision not to touch that list. A special panel in Beacon Hill tasked with analyzing the 11 initiatives has concluded that the legislature won't be addressing any of those issues on their own. It makes it highly likely that all of the questions could go to the voters. It includes a recreational cannabis rollback, the return of rent control, an income tax cut, all-party state primaries, same-day voter registration, and more. To stay on track for the November ballot, petitioners now have to collect another 12,429 signatures. An old man in Norwell has made it his work to fix up even older houses.
22: I'm standing in front of the L. Nathan Cushing House in Norwell, built 1796, looking on with 96-year-old David DeGhetto.
23: The Cushings were shipbuilders, and then time passed. They were farmers. There was acreage, you know, where they had
0: Everybody had livestock and whatnot.
22: He's made it a hobby to save and restore old houses around the South Shore, typically from the Revolution era to the 1850s. This is old house number 6 for him. He compares this to people who buy old cars and fix them up for fun. This particular house was once slated for demolition before being bought by DeGhetto in 2022.
0: This one sat here for a long time, and then suddenly it was available, and I just bought it moving forward.
22: Fresh timber is being put in now, and David thinks it'll be not long before the house is good as new.
0: Probably about a year from now.
1: Wow.
22: Yeah. Kyle Schaffel, WBZ, Boston News Radio.
13: Newton's Italian community is showing its stripes as neighbors celebrate the return of a display running down Adams Street. The Italian flag-colored center stripe was painted over close to a year ago due to safety concerns, but the city's new mayor, Mark Loredo, recently announced safety leaders had found a way to bring it back, readjusting the parking situation so the road doesn't need a double yellow line anymore. Now the work is done, and the tricolor stripe is back in Nonantum in time for the Memorial Day Parade next weekend and this summer's 91st annual Italian-American Festival in the neighborhood. It's time for Bloomberg Business at 7:38, and here's Andrew O'Day.
2: Recently, health insurance companies have been raising prices and cutting benefits for some patients and ending less profitable plans altogether. None of that is good news for you, but it's great for business. Today, CVS says profits are improving at its pharmacies, but the main reason it handily beat earnings and revenue forecasts last quarter was its Aetna insurance division, which collected more and paid out less. CVS is raising its full-year earnings forecast. Big gains for Wall Street today. The Dow up 612, NASDAQ up 513, S&P up 106. NASDAQ and S&P did new all-time highs. Andrew O'Day, Bloomberg Business on WBZ, Boston's News Radio.
13: Coming up in a few, we'll introduce you to the South Coast Bird Whisperer.
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4: Following the Bruins' first-round playoff exit, GM Don Sweeney spoke to the media today.
5: We're proud of the accomplishments and the productive year we had. We have work to be done. We need to continue to deepen our skill set and our speed of our club.
4: And while the ping pong balls weren't kind to the Bees last night, Sweeney said everything needs to be in play when it comes to improving this team.
5: We didn't sit back last year and say this is a five-year process. We just said we need to attack these areas. We need to be a competitive team. And then we're going to allow some of our players to grow.
4: Sweeney was also asked about picking a captain for next season and if choosing between Charlie McAvoy and David Pastrnak could create an issue.
5: Leadership is a collective process, and I think we proved this year that those guys took ownership of it. We grew, they grew, and now you're going to eventually get to the point where you feel comfortable that we are going to have another captain here.
4: Brian Antonelli, WBC, Boston's News Radio.
13: The Red Sox facing off against the Tigers in Detroit again right now. The game's in the top of the fourth, and Boston's up 2-0. It's time for traffic and weather. At 7:43 and every 10 minutes, the Subaru retailers of New England all-wheel drive traffic on the threes. And Gina, you're brought to us by Burton's Grill and Bar.
18: Thank you, Madison. We're still looking at a couple of hot spots out there. A couple of single car crashes now coming in. One including to the north of town in Tingsboro on Route 3 southbound. It's a single car right before a Westford Road. And the other one also to the north of town coming in Methuen at 110, 495 northbound. We have a single car into the guardrail. And then to the south of town, we're still dealing with about a mile and a half traffic now with that single car off the roadway 95 southbound into the woods by 1A in Attleboro. You're backed up to about 123. That's about a mile and a half. Getting better in your downtown stretch. Still a little slow, though, coming out of the Tip O'Neill Tunnel southbound down to about Columbia Road. 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Gina Tempesta, WBC's traffic on the threes.
13: In the four-day forecast, it's cloudy and breezy with some showers continuing tonight, down to 53 degrees or so. Then tomorrow, you could start with a shower south of town, but otherwise, clouds break for some sunshine and temps get into the upper 60s. Another breezy one. Bit cooler and breezy for Friday. We have partly to mostly sunny skies and a high around 63, topping out around 60 for Saturday with clouds, a breeze, and some afternoon showers. We have scattered rain across eastern Massachusetts right now, especially up toward the New Hampshire line. Looks like it's coming down most steadily up around Amesbury and Boxford at the moment. Light rain in Boston. It's 58 and feeling like 50.
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13: Good evening, I'm Madison Rogers. Here are the five things you need to know at 7:45. Just in, a judge says the federal government can keep 2020 election ballots seized from Georgia's Fulton County. And also breaking, a purported suicide note from Jeffrey Epstein, obtained by his former cellmate, has just been unsealed by a federal judge. Jeanette McCausland, the Wellesley mom accused of killing her two children, has pleaded not guilty today. The governor and other state leaders are hailing a state trooper killed in a wrong-way crash overnight as a hero. And help us, Boston Fleet. You're our only hope. The Fleet off to Ottawa again as they look to salvage Boston sports fans' hopes for a spring championship. WBZ's Kyle Bray has more.
6: Despite the loss in Game 2 to the Ottawa Charge, Fleet head coach Chris Spahr actually thinks his team played better than in the game they won.
7: I heard John Cooper say this the other day, sometimes you can win the game and not the score. I love that comment because that's what it felt like in that game.
6: But the best of five semifinals series is knotted at one game apiece as they head to Ottawa for Games 3 and 4 in the home of the Ottawa Senators. Spahr says his players won't be fazed by the moment.
7: We have players that have played for some pretty big moments this year and in their careers, and So, you know, we get excited about playing in their rink.
6: And with the Celtics and the Bruins bowing out in their respective first rounds of the playoffs, I asked Jamie Lee Rattray how it felt being the last hope for a spring championship for the city.
8: In Boston, we take our sports very seriously, and, you know, a couple first round exits aren't always easy, right? So, yeah, I think we're going to try our best to keep the run going here, and I do love our, you know, the passionate fans here.
6: From Wellesley, Kyle Bray, WBZ, Boston's News Radio.
13: The PWHL has been exploding in popularity, and we learned today that the Fleet will have some new competition next season. The league is expanding to Detroit. That makes 9 teams total, 5 in the U.S., 4 in Canada. The new team will play at the same stadium that Detroit's NHL team uses. A leading state lawmaker in Virginia is under federal investigation.
9: The FBI served a search warrant at the Virginia Senate leader's office as part of a corruption investigation. The search of Virginia Senator L. Louise Lucas's district office in Portsmouth is located next door to a cannabis store co-owned by Lucas. Federal investigators were seen going in and out of that building as well. Lucas was a vocal supporter of Virginia's recent redistricting effort that could help Democrats went up to 4 additional House seats. I'm Lisa Dwyer.
13: Republicans in a number of southern states are racing to redistrict after a Supreme Court ruling that affects majority black congressional districts. Alabama, Tennessee, Louisiana, and South Carolina are all considering changes right now. Today, Tennessee lawmakers pressed forward with a new House map that would divide Memphis, despite big protests. The court's ruling intensifying an already fierce national redistricting battle ahead of the midterms. One of the country's most popular national parks says it is getting way too many visitors.
10: It's gridlock at Yosemite. Crowds are packing into California's most visited national park. Critics blame the Trump administration for getting rid of a reservation requirement that helped control the number of visitors and preserve a sense of natural tranquility. The LA Times reports the wait to drive through the park entrance over the weekend was an hour and a half. Finding parking spaces to take in the breathtaking views, close to impossible. In March, attendance at Yosemite was up 45% from the same month last year. Deborah Rodriguez, CBS News.
13: It's National Travel and Tourism Week. WBZ's James Rojas says the city of Cambridge is showing some appreciation for tourists.
11: Tourism generates more than $200 million for the city of Cambridge each year. That's thanks to the 1.6 million visitors, according to the city's Office for Tourism. As a thank you, Executive Director Candice Belayer says they're giving back.
12: We have some digital scavenger hunts. 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
11: For this week and through summer, visitors will use that station to fill out a postcard, which will then be mailed for them free of charge. 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
13: A South Coast man is regularly seen walking around with birds on his head. Many call him the Bird Whisperer, and WBZ's Matt Shearer caught up with him.
16: Jay Ramos from New Bedford was trying to tell me about a first date he had.
17: Going by City Hall. For some reason, I just ended up marrying her. She was so beautiful.
16: But I couldn't get past all the birds in his apartment. How many birds do you have?
17: At this time, 6. I had 9.
16: Mostly neon-colored parakeets, and they stay here despite Jay leaving the door wide open.
17: I have squirrels that come in. I feed them.
16: But the birds are more than just loyal pets to Jay. He says that when they sit on him, it helps him deal with the chronic pain in his shoulders and head, which is why he's been known to walk all around town all birded out.
17: My man right there. Hey, yes.
16: But for every smile he spreads, he's still fighting invisible battles with depression.
17: People look at me like, you look fine. Believe me, I'm in tears.
16: Obviously, the birds help with that, but what would help the most, he says, would be if everyone could just be a little kinder. Matt Shearer, WBZ, Boston's News Radio.
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18: And thanks, Madison, and good evening. We are still looking at about a mile and a half delay around this car off the roadway with the right lane taken out on 95 southbound before 1A in Attleboro, backing up almost to 123. That's your biggest delay to the south of town right now. A little bit of volume on 24 southbound at the Horse Bridge, but that's really about it. Getting there is still a little tight coming off the Tip O'Neill Tunnel as you make your way down to just about Neponset, so still a stop and go. Looks good to the split after that, and finally that northbound ride is cleared out pretty nicely. Stero Drive just back to the Longfellow Bridge, the Leverett Connector, a little bit heavy on the northbound side, but looks good onto 93. And just one other problem to watch out for, it's a single car crash, car into the guardrail, 495 northbound by 110 in Methuen. 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Gina Tempesta, WBZ's Traffic on the Threes.
13: And here's AccuWeather's Bob Larson with the four-day forecast.
2: Cloudy and breezy tonight. Showers across the area, low 53. Still could be a shower early tomorrow out on the Cape and Islands. Otherwise, tomorrow clouds breaking for some sunshine. Breezy at times with a high of 67. Partly cloudy tomorrow night and on the chilly side, low 40. In the suburbs, 46 in Boston. Friday, partly sunny with a breezy afternoon at a high of 63. Cloudy and cooler on Saturday, periods of rain during the afternoon at high 58. Warmer weather returning on Sunday, a mix of clouds and sun at a high near 70. I'm AccuWeather's Bob Larson, WBZ, Boston's News Radio.
13: Right now in Boston, we have some light rain. It's 58 degrees and feeling more like 50. A darkening sky at 7:55. A cash crunch is hitting neighborhood institutions in the UK. The local pubs.
19: Closing time for the Great British Pub. Last year, 336 pubs closed their doors forever, some after centuries. And the British Beer and Pub Association says closures so far this year are accelerating, suggesting 2026 will have exceeded the 2025 tally as early as July. High taxes, high energy costs, and higher labor costs, and consumers caught in a cost of living crisis have all created a perfect storm for the British pub. Vicky Barker, CBS News, London.
13: A new gallery at a famed museum in France is dedicated to orphaned masterpieces plundered by the Nazis. Today was the opening day at the Musée d'Orsay in Paris, featuring works of art retrieved from Germany and Austria. It's part of France's long-delayed reckoning with Nazi-era looting. It's also the first such exhibit in France where the paintings are hung so visitors can read the backs. The stamps, labels, and inventory marks map how each work of art moved from private homes into Nazi hands. They were all entrusted to French museums in the early 50s and never claimed. Some good news for indie pop fans.
20: Foster the People are announcing a North American tour. Good Morning Sunshine Tour kicks off on September 9th in Phoenix before hitting New York, Chicago, Seattle, Boston, and more, with Goth Babe and The Beaches joining the tour on select dates. Things wrap on October 23rd in Los Angeles. 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
13: Coming up in the news at 8 o'clock, we have some breaking news on an alleged Epstein suicide note.
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24: 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Meet Justin from Wilmington. His orthopedic surgeon said he needed a total hip replacement, but instead of going under the knife, Justin called Boston Prolotherapy.
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13: It's 58 degrees and rainy in Boston at 8 o'clock. Good evening. I'm Madison Rogers. Let's start off with some breaking news. A possible suicide note from Jeffrey Epstein has just been made public.
26: Federal judge ordered the purported suicide note that his former cellmate claims Jeffrey Epstein left behind the first time he tried to kill himself in jail. Unsealed. They investigated me for months. Found nothing, the note said. It is a treat to be able to choose one's time to say goodbye. What you want me to do? No fun. Not worth it. There is no confirmation Epstein for sure wrote the note, and in a jailhouse evaluation, he denied being suicidal.
13: ABC's Aaron Kutursky reports, if this note is real, it's not clear why it was never turned over to investigators. The financier died in a New York jail cell in 2019 while awaiting trial for child sex trafficking. A state police trooper and a Boston man are dead after a wrong-way crash on Route 1 in Linfield. Local leaders hailing trooper Kevin Traynor as a hero. Traynor!
27: Heartbreaking police radio captures state troopers trying to help trooper Kevin Traynor. The 30-year-old state trooper was killed by a wrong-way driver on Route 1 Wednesday morning. State police say Traynor's shift had ended at 2 a.m. The call for a wrong-way driver on Route 1 North came in at 2:01. And at 2:04, the Jeep hit Traynor's unmarked cruiser head-on.
28: I have no doubt
4: that but for Trooper Trainer's actions, we would be investigating a series of other crashes, a series of additional victims, and he saved lives today.
27: Both Trainer and the driver of the Jeep died in the crash. The Essex District Attorney says the Jeep's driver was 50-year-old Hernan Marrero. Why he was on the wrong side of the road is under investigation.
13: WBZ-TV's Christina Rex there. A not guilty plea today from the Wellesley woman accused of killing her two young children last month.
6: Standing behind glass with her head down, not looking up the entire time, Jeanette McCausland appeared in a Denham courtroom after being extradited from Vermont.
7: Ma'am, you will be held without bail. Attorney Krauske has been appointed provisionally.